0: led to? Yeah. Wait for it. Hold on. Let's see if I've got the right sound effect for you.
1: Yeah. Why to is that look important? For porn, Dan. Porn.
2: Porn, Dan. Porn, porn, porn, porn, porn, porn, porn, porn, porn, porn, porn,
0: Dan.
2: Porn, Dan.
3: Dan.
2: Porn,
0: Dan. Dan. Dan.
3: Dan. Dan. Dan. Dan. Dan.
0: I know you're like, porn? What are you talking about? I saw dolphin porn and manatee porn.
3: Right.
4: Hey now.
3: It's nature.
0: So, y'all, I have never seen this before. We took a boat tour, a shell excursion, where, like, literally they take you to this beautiful isolated beach just south of Naples in a place called Key Waden Island. That's like, you know, there are some people that live on it, but it's like there's no electricity. Well, they have electricity, but it's no... like everything is
3: touristy. It's not touristy.
0: Everything is like they don't have like their water is from water they ship in. They don't have like the same amenities that you have on the mainland anyway. So it's like a whole nature eco thing. So they take you to this little island and then you go looking for shells because there's this beach that's just super long and uninhabited and has tons of shells. On the way there, you go through this part of the bay, this estuary, which is actually one of the few national estuaries in the country where it's actually a protected place and there's the most amazing nature. On our way to Shell Island, which is literally what it is, just a big island full of shells, we saw a bunch of dolphins in the water and we were like, what's going on with them dolphins over there?
3: They're planning for their own personal circus.
0: And the guy was like, well, it's mating season, so they're probably getting busy. And I have never seen, I'll post some video, I have never seen dolphins that like animated. They were flying out of the water, jumping around, rolling, splashing each other, whapping each other on the head with their tails, all kind of horny stuff.
3: Wow.
0: And I've, you know, like you've been in the water before and seen dolphins up close.
3: Yes.
0: But these guys were like... It was aggressive. At a certain point, the guy was like, okay, I feel like we just need to go now because this is a little awkward.
3: Private time for them. Well, hopefully everybody was, or all the dolphins were okay.
0: I don't know. I mean, they seemed like they were having a good time. It was me, Jamie, my mom, and then there was another family of three people. We'll get to them in a second because they were like, ooh, they were obsessed with shelling.
3: Yeah.
0: I learned a lot about shelling. Anyway, on our way there, after the dolphins, we saw, he goes, oh my God, there's some more dolphins getting busy over there. And I was like, what is going on over here? Turns out they weren't dolphins. They were actual manatees. And I've seen manatees before, you know, the big gentle sea
3: those
0: cow.
3: Big potatoes.
0: They look like a big, you know, sort of walrus potato thing.
3: Yeah, right? I've seen them up close too in Florida off of just a dock.
0: Oh, sure.
3: And
0: they just kind of
3: float.
0: They
3: didn't scare me because they were so, like, they were like big ticks just floating around
0: like,
3: in the water.
0: Excuse you? Speaking of dolphin sex.
3: Just like a big potato with little flippers.
0: Definitely looked like a giant potato with a big flipper. By the way, speaking of big ticks, Jamie, at one point as the dolphins were flying around, goes, did I just see something pink?
3: What?
0: And the guy goes, you sure did. He's like, I figured that wasn't.
3: Oh.
0: It was a dolphin wiener.
3: Oh, my
0: God. There's just nothing appealing about a wiener in a movie. See? Anyway, back to the manatees.
3: Wow.
0: The manatees were out of the water.
3: Like,
0: I have never seen a manatee out of the water. You only see them like sort of floating like a big, quiet.
3: You don't think they have
0: Zeppelin.
3: Any control of their.
0: Right? But he's like, and literally I keep saying literally, the tour guide goes, oh my God, I've never seen this before.
3: No.
0: And they were sort of like, not wrestling, they were love wrestling, but embracing. It was like they were hugging each other. And then one would come out of the water and their big flipper tail would come out. So they were breaching the water. I've never seen any, and we got really close. Like at one point, I mean, he just stopped the engine. He's like, I can't move because I don't know where they are.
3: Yeah, you don't want to hurt them.
0: So we're just sitting there and they just, you know, would come out of the water and roll around just like two big floating manatees because that's what they were. It was the coolest thing.
3: Wow.
0: I've never seen anything. And of course, everybody had to get all horny about it on the boat. I was like, y'all, can we just revel in the magic of the moment? And they're like, oh my God, they're doing it.
3: And you said, shh.
0: Yeah, no, I wanted to just appreciate, give them their space.
3: This is like, maybe you learned this behavior when you went to that nude colony once and you're trying to be respectful. Like
0: the nude colony,
3: you
0: make it sound so It wasn't
3: the iffy new colony.
0: It was the radical fairies,
3: right.
0: A camp up north, and some people were nude, Dawn. Yes.
3: Yeah. So you're like reverence.
0: Yes. Just let them have their moment.
3: Yeah.
0: Anyway, I've never seen manatees up close doing it or being amorous.
3: That's fantastic.
0: That was quite fun. And then we went to the island to collect shells, which was just a whole fun. Like, they literally just drop you off on this. I said literally again. They drop you off on this big deserted island and give you about 2 hours to just walk up and down the beach to collect shells. And it was the most peaceful, just relaxing thing. We would, you know, find some stuff. I'd brought a bag to put the shells in.
3: Was it a special shell collecting bag?
0: No, but I'm glad you asked because that is a thing. And it turns out the other family that was with us, they came super prepared. First of all, they had purchased, I guess this tour company, like sells shell bags that you can buy. I don't remember seeing that when we signed up for the tour.
3: Okay.
0: But when we got there, they were like, oh, here are the shell bags you ordered. And I was like, well, it's a good thing I just brought a bag myself. Otherwise, we wouldn't have had anything to put the shells in. But they also had these giant scoops, like these big scoops, like with like basically a shovel with a big wicker basket at the end or a metal basket that they could scoop up the shells and then shake, you know, to sort of jiggle out the sand and stuff.
3: Sure. Oh, my gosh.
0: I was
3: it's
0: like, you all were prepared.
3: Panning for gold.
0: No, they literally were just panning for shells for the entire 2 hours.
3: Wow.
0: And we got, it was fun because there were so many shells. I've never seen so many shells in my life.
3: So it was really just like six or seven of you. It wasn't like 50
0: people. It was six.
3: People.
0: Yeah, it was six people. The tour, each tour is only six people.
3: Oh, nice.
0: And it's a small little boat and you get a guide. And again, it's they're from... and I'll get the information and maybe we can put it up on our show links page because the tour organization works directly with the estuary, which again is it's not a national park, but it's a designated national spot that's protected.
3: Sure.
0: It's a fascinating story. School kids in the 1960s actually helped ensure that that estuary still exists because it was supposed to be completely filled in for development. And a bunch of elementary school kids and some local rich folk got together and saved all that estuary, which is now a great place. We saw on one bush, osprey family, like mom and kid, and two other different kinds of birds fishing, like on one little clump of trees
3: in
0: the mangroves.
3: Yeah.
0: What?
3: Mangroves are... I'm sorry. What? I don't mean anything disrespectful for the estuary or what the beauty of what you witnessed, but
0: why'd you just
3: mangroves
0: freak out?
3: Are one of the creepiest things
0: what?
3: To me.
0: Why is it creepy?
3: Because I imagine getting, for some reason, like I'm in the water and I am trapped in the mangroves. Like I can't get to the surface because of all the branches and also just the fish and things that are in there among the trees.
0: Critters. Here's the good news. None of the water was deeper than waist.
3: Oh,
0: deep.
3: Okay.
0: So the guy,
3: enough
0: said literally
3: shark,
0: again,
3: yeah.
0: The guy as we're leaving goes, if for some reason we tip over, just stand up. You'll be fine.
3: Oh, nice. Okay.
0: Yeah. This but is yeah, there's a lot of there's a lot of critters in there you wouldn't want to touch, right?
3: Yeah, yeah. But, and I've been out on a boat like when I went to Belize and did some fishing for Red Snapper and the water's completely...
0: Okay, girl, if you're... fishing for red snapper in the ocean. What are you talking about being afraid of mangroves?
3: But it's so, but we went by mangroves, but it's so like clear there
0: that you can see the bottom.
3: You can see the bottom. Yeah. It looks like it's 3 feet, but
0: no,
3: it's
0: this
3: deeper.
0: You can't. It's brown because it's that brackish in between water between like fresh and the ocean.
3: Gotcha.
0: Beautiful place. We'll put up the link to the tour if people want to do that. If you're down, it's between Marco Island and Naples. So if you're down in that part of the woods, we're part of the estuary.
3: Definitely.
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3: Did we? It was so long ago. What did we do again?
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3: Thanks for doing that.
0: Channing Tatum is a person we love, and when you love someone, you have to know,
3: let them go.
0: Well, yes, if you need to, but sometimes when you love someone, you know that there may come an opportunity for you to share some uncomfortable truths with that person.
3: No.
0: And that is one such moment that we have to share with Channing Tatum, because his Instagram story directly after People Magazine confirmed Zoe and Harry's engagement, that Zoe Kravitz, his ex, and Harry Styles' engagement, we got this Insta story, which is a screen cap of poetry.
3: God.
0: And his caption says, read or read, I guess. I don't know if it was present tense. If he's saying he read it or he would like us to read it, dot, dot, dot.
3: Okay.
0: From John Rodell, I don't know if he's a thing, but these are his words. Wait, can I get some like poetry reading music?
3: Oh, yeah.
0: How about...
3: You know, it's National Poetry Reading today.
0: Is it
3: day?
0: Really? Yeah. Well, this is perfect. Because, no, that's not it. How about this? Oh, no, that's really dark.
3: Wow.
0: Nope.
3: Oh, but that is great.
1: I've done nothing to bring the cat
3: closer.
0: I don't know. Here's his poem. My brain.
3: Who's this now?
0: John.
3: Who's that?
0: I don't know.
3: John
0: I told you
3: Rodell.
0: I don't know who he is.
3: Okay.
0: My brain and heart are divorced a decade ago over who was to blame about how big of a mess I have become. Eventually, they couldn't be in the same room with each other.
3: Okay. So he's talking about his brain and his heart.
0: My brain and heart divorced a decade ago over who was to blame about how big of a mess I've become.
3: Mm-hmm.
0: Eventually, they couldn't be in the same room with each other. Well, I don't think your brain and your heart are ever in the same room, but okay. I think he's just, this seems kind of vague booky.
3: Yeah.
0: About Zoe and Harry. And Channing, honey, you don't need to do this. There are better uses of your time.
3: Like, it feels like, feel sorry for me.
0: Yes. Feels
3: like,
0: a little
3: really?
0: Vague booky.
3: Yeah.
0: This is my least favorite activity on social media. When people, unless it's juicy and I'm here for the tea.
3: Right.
0: 9 times out of 10, though, I'm like, ma'am or sir, please keep it to yourself because you look kind of sad.
3: Now, if every, let's say, Monday he put one of these up, it'd be like, okay,
0: oh,
3: this
0: like
3: is
0: Poetry
3: the poem.
0: Monday.
3: It's Poetry Monday and I find a poem and then he could go, that wasn't about her.
0: Yeah,
3: but
0: even
3: about?
0: Then you're like, but maybe you're just using Poetry Monday.
3: Yeah.
0: To have thoughts passive-aggressively about the people that have rubbed you the wrong way or that you are, you know, holding a grudge for.
3: Yeah.
0: Because, like, do you understand that, like, you get to choose what you put out there?
3: Yes.
0: And what you put out there says something about you, even if you think you're being sneaky.
3: Mm-hmm. You're not.
0: But then some, like, you're not stupid, so you must know that people will then react. So you kind of like that.
3: For sure.
0: Right? Like, the people who do this behavior, they like... the attention. Yeah. Because then they know people are talking about them, even if it's offline or like, hey, Barb, look at this. Channing Tatum's real sad about. So the fact that Channing Tatum is getting some attention.
3: Yeah.
0: I will say, if you believe the blind items, and this is just a commercial to go back and listen to today's Blinded by the Item, because there was a blind that Mike shared with us that suggested his social media people are the ones who posted this because he needs some attention. Right now. And they were like, well, the only thing we can really do is maybe get people to feel sorry for you after, you know, Zoe got engaged.
3: Yeah, let's take this opportunity to take away from her moment.
0: Yeah.
3: Great plan.
0: Yeah.
3: They, let's see, he has been dating Australian model Inka Williams.
0: Yeah.
3: And she dated somebody else. And I need to look
0: it up. Chances are good.
3: Yeah, but somebody else famous, Inka Williams. But how does Inka Williams feel, you know?
0: Well, insofar as we're now talking about Inka, oh my God. Okay, this is weird.
3: Inka? What?
0: Look at this, Dawn.
3: What
0: is this? What? So I just Googled Inka Williams.
3: You just hit this. Your microphone arm
0: this
3: was
0: is,
3: on the keyboard. And
0: this
3: so
0: is
3: it
0: the
3: just
0: response.
3: Made a bunch of.
0: No, this is the response from.
3: What?
0: This is what
3: is
0: I typed.
3: Is this some binary code?
0: I typed Inka Williams up here, and then AI from Google printed out all this gobbledygook. Look at that, Stormer.
3: Is she AI? Is she not a real person? Maybe she's a robot.
0: It says Inka Williams is a 25-year-old Australian Balinese model, influencer, and entrepreneur known for her work with major brands, blah, blah, blah. But then it just says a bunch of numbers.
3: She's a part of the matrix.
0: And then it goes on for like 10 lines of 202020. That's all it is. How does it do that?
3: Some
0: anyway.
3: Kind of code.
0: I don't know who she dated.
3: Or maybe somebody who wrote that just fell asleep. It's AI, though?
0: Well, this is, yeah, you know, when you type in Google and you get the AI answer at the top.
2: Yeah.
0: That's crazy. Anyway, Channing Tatum, you're being a little douchey, a little sad. You can do better.
3: Yeah.
0: Let's do better.
3: Maybe he's trying to get some
0: sympathy comments.
3: Yeah.
0: Yeah. Oh, I'm sure. I love you. You're great. Don't worry about it. She totally is missing out on what you've got.
3: And Inka's over here going, hey, dude, what about me? Why are you so sad? I would be.
0: Yeah, but she understands, you know, social media.
3: I guess.
0: She knows what's what.
3: Yeah.
0: She's a professional.
3: But also, there's real life. And if I were her, I'd be like, this makes me look bad because it makes me look like you're not that interested in me.
0: Yep.
3: You're still pining over.
0: Yep.
3: Your
0: well,
3: ex.
0: Maybe he's not. Because maybe, like his relationship with Zoe Kravitz, it was a publationship.
3: Well, I know that things were really hot and heavy between them right before she directed a movie he was in, Blink Twice. That's a great movie, by the way. He's in it. He's sort of the villain character.
0: Yep.
3: It's almost like it's kind of Epstein Island sort of.
0: Well, that was the one that got their publationship started.
3: Right. So maybe it really wasn't a real relationship.
0: Yeah. Well, again, if you believe the blinds, this latest sad trombone from Channing Tatum was all just his PR people trying to get attention, which I guess, but I don't know. It doesn't matter. It's just sad. And I would like better out of Channing Tatum.
3: Plus, we still haven't heard from the horses' mouths.
0: What? What horse?
3: Those two horses that are getting married to each other.
0: There are horses getting married?
3: I was just, you know, from the horse's mouth. We haven't ever heard from Zoe Kravitz and Harry Styles if they're actually engaged.
0: Yeah.
3: These are just like she has a big ring on her finger, which sure does look like a giant wedding ring.
0: It's PR.
3: Or if it's just PR because he's doing a lot of shows at Madison Square Garden.
0: Yeah.
3: But, you know, it's not like he needs help selling tickets. I'm pretty sure they're all sold out. You know? But this is the summer of Harry Styles again. And didn't Olivia Wilde say something, but she didn't say something?
0: She allegedly vague booked. Now, Olivia Wilde, for those of you who don't know, is Harry Styles' ex.
3: Mm-hmm.
0: And Mike was also implying that that was social media.
3: Oh, that was someone else said, I screenshotted this thing.
0: Yeah.
3: And I think it was just,
0: all I got was an ugly tattoo.
3: Yeah. She's like, I dated you for a year and a half.
0: It was a screenshot wherein it said 2 years and all I got was this ugly tattoos, 8 months and she has a ring. The alleged post was like she posted and then took it down.
3: Yeah.
0: But I don't know if that actually is true or not.
3: Okay.
0: But wouldn't be surprised.
3: Hmm.
0: Because she seemed a little.
3: Yeah, that seems like something that she would put up, actually.
0: Yep.
3: And then destroy.
4: Where talk is fun.
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8: Why don't you tell me about your dream?
9: I was back in high school, and I was supposed to take a test.
10: I was making it work again.
9: I was driving my car and I couldn't control it. Then I fell off a cliff with Leonardo DiCaprio.
8: Do you know what this dream means?
0: Dreamweaver Dawn. Hey, Dawn, you want to do some dreams?
3: Yes, sir.
0: Oh, who's that?
3: I don't know. Yes, I certainly do.
0: Fabulous. Every week, Dawn interprets your dreams. You can send her a dream. She'll tell you how after we're done getting to dreams. And I'm just pulling this up here.
3: That's fine.
0: Carrie, is that where I'm starting?
3: Yes. Last week I let everybody know that I had run out of dreams.
0: Oh,
3: which
0: no!
3: Which rarely happens. I get through all of them. And so you, everybody listening out there, thank you so much. You provided. And so, yeah, just keep listening at this time. If you emailed me last week, you will eventually hear it at this time on the show.
0: Fabulous. Carrie is first on the list with a dream. She says, Dear Dawn, I have a recurring dream that I'm back on campus at the U of M. I'd like to know what the spiral elevator means. I go to the dorm where the elevator is glass, but it doesn't go straight up and down. It spirals along along the wall like a staircase. The doors don't completely close when you get on, and it doesn't stop completely at your floor. You just sort of have to jump on and off while it's moving slowly. Thanks, Carrie.
3: Okay, Carrie, when you're on a campus in a dream, that is a part of your mind that has the capacity to learn things, all right? And it would be like from a soul perspective, okay? So you were dreaming about something that happened in your day, 24 to 48 hours, where you actually, something occurred and you're like, I'm going to archive this almost into like a place in my mind where I can recall it later if I need to say, oh, yeah, last time this person was a jerk to me, this is the proper way to react. I'm just giving that as an example. Yeah. Okay. Instead of screaming at them, what did I do? All right. So spiral elevators. This is really interesting because stairs and elevators are representative of moving through different levels of your mind willfully. So that does reflect exactly what the campus is. So like you've got the levels of your mind, like think of like stairs in a house. The top floor is your superconscious mind. The second floor would be, or if it's like a tall office building or something, that's the subconscious mind. And then the ground level is your conscious life. So if you're able to take a situation and go, I'm going to now assimilate this knowledge into my permanent memory, and I'm willfully doing it. Like, okay, remember this when it comes up again, you know, Carrie, like we're going to handle it this way. I think that's probably what happened to you. The reason why it's a spiral is probably because you haven't experienced it before. So your brain just kind of makes this magical thing that's a little bit different for you to remember. Then you are aware that you have the ability to contemplate these things on a deeper level. And the glass is about the transparency, that being to see like these deeper levels of what something actually means to you. And it is more of an opportunity for soul growth. It's pretty deep, but you know, sometimes, you know, you go through a week and you feel like, well, this was uneventful. I don't even know what happened. But then there are some times where it's like, oh, okay, this was an important thing. And you know, you remember it later.
0: All right. Hopefully, Carrie, that resonated with her. Mm-hmm. Elevators are always fun on a dream.
3: Oh, yeah.
0: In a dream.
3: Yeah.
0: At a dream. Let's go on to another dream, this time from Kelly. Listener Kelly sends you this dream, Dawn. Dear Dawn, I had this dream three times over about a month period. There were some variations, but the basic storyline was the same. It was a beautiful summer day. I was swimming far out in a lake. The lake was calm and glassy, and there were other people swimming all around me. Suddenly, the sky started to darken and get stormy, and the waves started getting really big, like ocean big, not lake big. The people around me started swimming quickly into shore, and I could see the people up on the beach packing up and going home, but I stayed in the water. I knew why everyone else was leaving, but I didn't feel danger at all. I was floating on the waves all the way to the top of the crest, riding them down over and over again, just floating the waves, looking up at the stormy skies. I knew I should feel worried and swim to shore, but I felt completely calm and so peaceful. I thought the storm was wonderful, and I kind of wanted to keep swimming in it forever.
3: All right. This is so fun. Thank you, Kelly, for sending this. So let's just first tackle the swimming. So this is about, like, if you're swimming and you're doing okay, you're not struggling. Water's conscious life experiences. So this was about a part of your day where you were moving gracefully through your conscious life. Okay, something happened that caused part of you to have some inner turmoil. So when life becomes more difficult, there were parts of you maybe in the past that you're observing, because those are all the people in the water. When the big waves come, they kind of felt overwhelmed and scared. Mm-hmm. And then some parts of you, you know, your main consciousness, that's the person who stayed in the water, you're able to observe chaos and realize it's temporary. You know, this isn't going to permanently change me. I'm just going to ride out these waves. And the fact that you stayed in there, so storms represent inner turmoil and chaos, and that can come from external sources.
0: Sure.
3: So let me ask you, Kelly, is there a part of you that is entertained by drama that's going on around you? Can you sit back and observe it and go, let me get my popcorn out and just see what's happening? You can let things like that affect you, or you can just sit back and maintain your, you know, level of decorum and control. So, Kelly, you learned how to do that. So I think this is a great dream.
0: Awesome. Kelly.
3: And kind of funny.
0: Yeah. Seems like a fun dream.
3: Yeah.
0: Dawn would be terrified, but it's a different story. Right. Let's go on to longtime listener and friend of the show, Patrice, otherwise known as the Nordic Food Geek. She has sent you a dream, Dawn. And if you want to hear Dawn interpret your dream, stay tuned to the end of the segment. She'll tell you how you can get your dream interpreted. Patrice says, dear Dawn, last night I had a dream that started with me getting ready to go to bed with my mom. Interesting. So that we could read. A woman I used to work with was already reading in bed, and I got really jealous and started having a tantrum and going through my clothes to find something to wear, but my dresser drawers only contained weird random items. Then there was a long part of the dream that was mostly me cleaning the house. The dream ended with me and my husband getting ready to go to my office, where apparently I had a bed where we were going to read together, and I was so excited to get there, but we just kept getting interrupted. In real life, I do write in my bed every morning before starting my day, and it's my favorite time of the day.
3: Okay, so this is a great dream, and I am going to try to sum it up for you. So what are the symbols here? We've got going to bed. Okay, if you dream about sleeping, which is kind of funny, like people will dream about, I was trying to go to sleep in my sleep. So that is about assimilating the knowledge that you have gathered throughout the day. We need that time to rest our bodies and also our minds. So that's the time whenever your hard drive, the processes are going, and you're like, what do I need to keep and what do I need to take with me tomorrow?
0: Yeah.
3: How do I make sense of this? That's why sleeping on something is a good idea instead of reacting harshly. Maybe if you sleep on it, you know, you can have a different perspective. So here you are, you're angry. That just represents a lack of control in your life you experienced the day before. Your mom coming in, that's actually the part of you, Patrice, that holds the seed of your creative process. So I know you're a really creative person. You love food. You love to, are you writing a new cookbook maybe? Because that's what you're dreaming about. So there have been obstacles to getting into this next creative process. And so let's talk about that other woman in bed. If you can remember anything about that woman that you used to work with, try to drum that up and see what that represents as a part of you. Mm-hmm. And just her qualities. If not, you're just dreaming about a part of yourself that is, you feel like is taking over the creative direction of your life. For instance, if this woman was like really into the fundamental parts of things and wanted to just get down to brass tacks, but you want to let your mind wander and think up creative things, that would be the fight there.
0: Yep.
3: You're like jealous of that part of your brain that is just trying to maybe make a list and you want to dream up more ideas. Okay. So that's why your mom is there, because she, when you dream about her, that's the seed of your creative processes. And then here we are in the rest of your dream, where then you start digging through your dresser drawers and you're trying to put on what are clothes? Well, they're like a costume. It represents like, who am I right now? Who do I feel like? I'm a different person with my boss than I am with, you know, my partner or, you know, my dog even, you know? So you're trying to find what clothes to wear. Like, well, who am I right now? And you can't. So try to relate that to your own creative process that you're starting. And then here you are, you're with your husband, which represents your subconscious mind. So now we have the whole mind together trying to assimilate knowledge, because there's a bed in your office, and to do it with purpose and to do it productively. Okay. Because that's why you're dreaming about the office. Okay. I know that this has been a long interpretation, but let's get to the cleaning of the house. All this is, you know, there's a bunch of non-productive thoughts you're having. You're trying to get rid of those so you can actually move on. And you bring up reading a couple of times in a dream. Reading is actually, you're reading your own story. You're going through your own life experiences and reading like, oh, okay, what did I do before? Who am I here? Who am I here? So you really want to go back to other times when you were creative to get inspiration from yourself, really. And that's, but there's something that's stopping you.
0: All right, Patrice, I hope that was helpful. And listeners, if you have a dream that you would like Dawn to interpret, all you have to do is this.
3: Go to our website or our app and find my email address. You can find it on our show page, Bradley and Dawn. 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Some people email Donna Valentine dreams. So it's Dee McLean. And then make sure and put dream in the title of the email. Make it about a paragraph long, and eventually you will hear it on this very show.
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12: I just can't believe we're still making Bear Grylls stories.
13: I want to produce a new Bear Grylls show.
14: Mm-hmm. 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
13: Mm-hmm.
12: I would like to, going a complete different direction, I also have a proposal for Bear Grylls.
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0: You guys, Britney Spears is not going to be in court for her DUI case later next month, or I should say this, it's not this month yet, but in May. Good afternoon. Welcome back to the Adventures of Bradley and Dawn. We know Britney Spears will not be present at her May 4th court date, which is coming up real fast, and that's in Ventura County Superior Court, apparently because she's going to be in rehab still. So she won't have to end up going to court. I'm assuming, you know, like if you're in treatment, you get a...
1: Yeah.
0: You can have your lawyer show up, you know, for the court hearing. And obviously that's going to look better to a judge. Like, I'm sorry, my client can't be here because she's getting help for the problem that led her to be pulled over and arrested after police spotted her driving erratically on the freeway a while back.
1: Well, I think that that was, you know, we were kind of shocked that she went into rehab. But when you think about it, as this is unfolding in this way, this is the only choice she had. You know, like you have to do this or you're just, it's a preemptive strike, you know, like, well, we'll just put you in rehab now so that the judge is more lenient on you or you won't have to go to jail, you know. So, yeah, I think that was a good plan. I hope she's really invested in it and actually, you know, wants to get better.
0: Yeah. Oh, I mean, ultimately, this is on her. Like, you can go to treatment for 30 days. You can go. I mean, this article is like, it's really common for people to do 90 days. I'm like, look, if you want to get sober, you can get sober in whatever time period it takes, whether it's 30 or 90 or 60. It really just depends on how the individual has decided when they're ready to get help. So if she's for real about getting help and this is not just to try to minimize any consequences, you know, then she hopefully will come out, you know, for the better. But also, like you said, celebrities have done this for years, like it's a PR thing where they go into, quote, treatment and they're really just taking a, you know, siesta for a month so that they can get the heat off.
1: Because we don't know where she is. I mean, they didn't release that, did they?
0: Allegedly, supposedly, at least according to this reporter, she was told that Britney was out of state, which I think is interesting. So I wonder if she's actually out of state and or out of the country, like our good friend Tiger Woods, who, remember, he's all the way in Switzerland for his treatment. Yeah. Something tells me she didn't leave the country unless it was in Mexico, because the only place she ever goes is Mexico.
1: Yeah.
0: But she's probably, I mean, she could be here. We have wonderful treatment centers here.
1: Absolutely. I was just thinking that. Yeah.
0: So, you know, if you guys have seen Britney, they're not going to tell us if they've seen her.
1: No. And I hope they don't.
0: Because we want her to get the help that she needs. We don't want to have a bunch of fans going, oh, my God, let's drive up to see Britney in treatment. We'll go to the family day.
1: We'll go to the fence. No. I know that, like, a part of treatment, I've not experienced it, but, you know, you just see fence. No. I know that, like, a part of treatment, I've not experienced it, but, you know, you just see, like, watching, like, celebrity rehab or just knowing about treatments, like, there are groups.

0: Exactly. So yeah. Seeing maybe other people going through the same thing and their struggles from a bunch of different, if it's a rehab that is more of a high end rehab,
1: yeah.
0: Seeing that, wow, my problem is also the same, even though we come from completely different places, I can relate to that person and learn something from their story.
1: Yeah.
0: You know?
1: But again, you got to be open to it.
0: Yeah.
1: Because you can have all sorts of great people in front of you and not get nothing if That's your ears true. Aren't open. So hopefully her ears and her heart are open to doing things differently if indeed she has decided that she has an issue or a problem.
0: Yes.
1: But anyway, just so you know, when May 4th comes, she's not going to be there in court.
0: Okay. Well, good. I hope she gets better. I have a story about Michael B. Jordan. Of course, you know that he just won an Oscar for his role playing both Smoke and Stack, two roles. And he does not display his Oscar. People, they were talking to him about, you know, where he puts his Oscar trophy. So apparently he had it out for a while. Like he would just look at it and like, okay. And then he moved it somewhere else. But now he says, well, it's right now it's in my closet. It's in my closet. And then he grinned. And he said, it's one of those things, I don't know, I don't really know where you're supposed to put it. It's kind of moved around to a bunch of different places. And then he wanted to make sure, he said, but it's off. And he moved his right hand to the side to indicate that it's not the top of my mind. He's like, but it's off. And then he said, like, I'm focusing on the next big thing right now. So it seemed
1: that's a nice humble thing to say.
0: There was a fear, like if he did display it, like he would really get maybe attached to the idea, like, oh, look how great I am.
1: Yeah.
0: And he is ready to just get right back into work to get his next Oscar or do the next best thing. So I don't need to look at that every day. So I'm like, oh, that's a good thing. I would be looking at that.
1: Yeah, I
0: all
1: would
0: the
1: be
0: time.
1: Looking at that thing. That'd be right by my bedside.
0: Yeah,
1: good night, Oscar.
0: Yeah, it would be in a shadow box, just like right as when I wake up, you know, just on the wall.
1: Yeah.
0: Now, there are some other celebrities out there that have unusual places that they keep their Oscars.
1: Oh, in the toilet.
0: Well, Olivia Colman keeps hers in bed with her.
1: Smart girl. Nobody's
0: so
1: going to steal
0: funny.
1: It.
0: Yeah, it's like in bed. That was my the funniest answer I saw in this other People article. Tom Hanks has his on the family photo shelf, just kind of a neat, you know, normal place to have it. Goldie Hawn has hers in a meditation room. Jamie Foxx is actually, his is kept with his manager. So he says he has too much traffic in his house, so he doesn't want someone to steal it.
1: Oh, he just wants to get stolen.
0: Right. And
1: yeah, that would be the hard thing. I almost would want to put it in a safe deposit box.
0: Yeah.
1: Just have a replica made so that you can look at it.
0: That's true.
1: And then, you know, put the real thing in, because you do hear occasionally of celebrities getting their Oscars stolen.
0: Which, what are the people going to do with that?
1: Sell it?
0: They can resell it.
1: Well, they do on the black market.
0: Oh, God.
1: I mean, they'll steal anything these days. But yeah, if a famous person has been attached to it.
0: True. Yeah. This is an interesting one. Robert De Niro keeps his Oscars at the University of Texas.
1: He
0: says
1: that?
0: They keep everything, preserve things very well. They're archiving. I didn't donate them, but they're in their care. So he won Best Supporting Actor for The Godfather Part II, Best Actor for Raging Bull. And he's been nominated 9 times.
1: I would definitely, I honestly don't think I would keep mine in my house. What about you?
0: No, I would. I mean,
1: oh, you would?
0: Yeah. I mean, if I were a celebrity that had enough money to live in a house where I would make sure that the security is really good.
1: Yeah, but then every time you have a party, you got to put it away.
0: Oh, sure. You don't want that out because one of your friends might lift
1: it. Of course.
0: It, put it in their Birkin bag. Yeah. I mean, what kind of friends are those?
1: Well, people, money makes people do weird things, Dawn. I don't know that I would trust my entire family around my Oscars.
0: Yeah, I don't know. Javier Bardem and Penelope Cruz. They both have Oscars.

0: And they keep them, they just say, in a place that is not so obvious. They say, we can see them out of the corner of our eye. So it's like they're not there. And if you miss them, you can go there in secret to this place, hold it, and then you go back to the living room. What? Is it behind some hidden door?
1: Interesting.
0: Yeah. They don't want to say, of course, because they don't want to be targeted. Yeah. And then Anna Paquin, she has hers in the back of her closet. Probably she doesn't really care that much about it. She got hers at age 11 for the piano. So.
1: Oh, sure.
0: She's like, you know.
1: You don't want to let your head get too big.
0: That's true. Yeah. Yeah. Jamie Foxx with his manager. Kate Winslet keeps hers. I think we've heard this before, in her bathroom.
1: Like on the toilet tank, or where is it?
0: Yes. Yeah, it's above the toilet. She thinks it's funny.
1: Wow. That's, yeah. I don't know that I really want my Oscar covered in duty air.
0: Duty air.
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14: ABC News, I'm Dave Packer. President Trump says he's reviewing Iran's latest proposal to end the war in Iraq.
15: I haven't. I'm looking at it up here.
14: The president boarding Air Force One in Florida, also telling reporters that the 5,000 troops the U.S. is withdrawing from Germany, it's just the beginning.
15: We're going to cut way down, and we're cutting a lot further than 5,000.
14: This after the German chancellor's criticism of the war in Iran. That war sent oil and gas prices skyrocketing. Gas Buddy predicting we'll be paying between $4.50 and $5 a gallon by Memorial Day. Spirit Airlines out of business. Its final flights landing early this morning. Passengers scrambling to rebook with other carriers. And more than 15,000 employees are now out of work. Coming from the last, right to the top and the front, and long lock shot, Golden Tempo, 36-1 odds, winning today's 152nd running of the Kentucky Derby and making history. Cherie DeVoe becoming the first female trainer of a Kentucky Derby winner. 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
18: Did we? It was so long ago. What did we do again?
17: 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Right here during the Bradley and Dawn replay on My Talk 107.1.
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0: migraine.
1: We hope you don't either, Brittany, because we know you've been through a lot. Good afternoon. Welcome back to The Adventures of Bradley and Dawn. She was officially charged with a DUI over her, well, DUI, allegedly, when she was pulled over recently. What was that, a couple months ago now?
2: Gosh,
1: just over a month ago.
2: Remember.
1: I don't remember the exact date, but she was pulled over, charged with a DUI officially. And I looked up to see what that actually meant. Like, what does it mean in California to be charged with a misdemeanor DUI? Assuming it's your first to third offense within 10 years without injuries. That's the caveat. You typically will receive 3 to 5 years of informal probation. Fines, which I'm assuming means like, you know, you can move about as usual.
2: Okay.
1: But you will have fines and fees that often exceed $2,000 to $4,000. 3 to 9 months of DUI school. 3 to 9 months.
2: Ooh.
1: Good for them.
2: Where they have to
1: go to school and learn.
2: Yeah.
1: Why not?
2: I wonder if with other humans or if you can do it online.
1: Other humans.
2: I just think of celebrities being put in places with normies.
1: That would be amazing. They need that. They need that.
2: I think so.
1: Yeah.
2: But it might be too much of a distraction for the other students.
1: Like, can I take my photo with you?
2: Like everyone is hyper aware that it's Brittany in the room.
1: What did I say? 6 to 10 month license suspension, which we'll get to in a moment. Potential jail time, but that's rare for first offenses. They do often require ignition interlock devices.
2: Ooh.
1: Those things you got to blow on to be able to drive.
2: That's key.
1: Yeah, that would be awesome. I should say not awesome. None of this is awesome, but, you know, I think that's a good...
2: It would be a good wake-up call if somebody were like, I am drunk most of the time.
1: Yeah, and I say this as a recovering alcoholic.
2: Yeah,
1: it's, you know, it's good for people to have consequences so that, you know, hopefully they realize it's time to get help. If indeed they have a problem, which apparently Brittany says she did because she was in rehab. And we know, Dawn, because she's just been removed from rehab, that is discharged from rehab. I didn't know this, but she, until this morning or last night, that she has actually been discharged from her brief rehab stint. And that was on Wednesday, and she's been seen out and about. In fact, yesterday they caught pictures of her being tootled around in her G-Wagon, her Mercedes G-Wagon, by some hunky man while she kicks her feet up on the dashboard.
2: Yeah, that's...
1: that dashboard, that windshield
2: needs
1: to be washed.
2: It was so dirty.
1: It was real dirty.
2: I'm like, what are you doing? Did he take it for a joyride across the country before he picked her up?
1: Can you take us to the dunes and drive around?
2: Yeah. Because there are a lot of bugs on there. So.
1: But also, can we talk about her big platform Crocs or whatever she's wearing?
2: On the dash.
1: On the dashboard. That, I don't know why that gives me angina.
2: Because it's not safe.
1: Yeah.
2: Because you think about if there's an accident, your knee is going to be in your face.
1: Legs. Yeah.
2: Yeah.
1: Your legs are going to be in your mouth.
2: Yeah.
1: Which is not actually good. And it's also just unsanitary. And also, you're going to damage that dashboard. Nobody's going to want to, like, plus they got their face up there. They don't need that. It's just your stinky feet by the dash.
2: Oh,
1: like, next time I go sit in the dash, I'm like, why does it smell like feet up here?
2: Because
1: Brittany's
2: she had
1: been
2: her
1: roasting
2: feet
1: her tootsies,
2: on the vents.
1: Right? Yes. Roasting her toasties or toasting
2: it's not like
1: her roast.
2: I haven't ever done it, I will say.
1: Yeah, but what did you say this morning?
2: I said when I was like 18, 19, 20.
1: Yeah, that's what you do when you're a kid and you don't know any better.
2: Yeah.
1: But when you're a 40-plus mom who just got out of rehab, I kind of feel like we're not putting our feet up on the G-Wagon.
2: We, MC and I, actually saw somebody with their foot out the window when they were driving.
1: No.
2: So they're driving and their leg is out. And he goes, I can't believe they're doing that. And I said, I've done that.
1: What?
2: When I was about 18.
1: With your foot out the window?
2: I specifically remember, like...
1: How do you do that?
2: Well, you're flexible, number one. Like, you just hang a leg out. I'm driving around with my friends. I'm in high school, okay?
1: Wow, that is a way to die.
2: It sure is, and it's really dumb. Don't do it.
1: Wow. So you're Britney Spears.
2: Oh, yeah. Actually, no. Let me go back. I have done it in high school, but I also remember a time in Texas when my air conditioner was broken in Texas, and it was like 110.
1: So you were
2: airing it out? And I had my leg out the window. Yeah. I was delivering.
0: Crack a window.
1: There's no excuse for that.
2: There isn't, because I was like 29.
1: I lived in Texas. I never found my leg on the outside of my vehicle.
2: Trust me. I know. I used to be very wild. Just call me Mustang.
1: Okay. Is that what you used to make your friends call you? Mustang Sally? Mustang Donnie? Anyway, Britney Spears, we love you. I'm glad you're out of rehab, but let's hope that it was real rehab and not celebrity rehab. Get me out of here.
2: Mm, great show.
1: Is it?
2: I loved that show.
1: I never
2: watched
1: it. With
2: Dr. Drew?
1: Yeah.
2: Oh, my gosh.
1: Why did you love it?
2: I loved it because I had never... It was super interesting to see what they talk about in rehab.
1: Like
2: Michael Lohan was in there. Yeah.
1: Oh God.
2: Well, not just personal details, but also how frank they had to be with some people and just like just the what they've gone through in their life. It was super interesting.
1: Okay. All right.
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0: Mm-hmm.
1: But Beaches is a close number two.
0: Well, Jason, it sounds like the critics agree. Oh. Beaches is, in fact, a number two.
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10: I'm Bradley Trainer,
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12: Welcome to Blinded by the Item, juicy bits of gossip with the names left out. It's a game we play every day here on this YouTube channel or this podcast you're listening to, or maybe you're listening live on My Talk right now. So before we get started, we just have to say that our dear Mike Ganger is missing today.
13: Oh, okay.
12: I mean, he's not missing.
13: All right, the way you said that just made everybody like, our dear... He's not Michael. Missing. We know Michael. Where he is.
12: We know where he is. He's on a mini vacation with his wife, and it's going to be so much fun. We can't wait to hear all of their adventures when he comes back on next Tuesday. But until then, I will be delivering the blinds.
13: Thank you.
12: And I would like to say, Mike, let us know that we need to take a victory lap this morning.
13: Yeah.
12: Because on Monday, we talked about a certain couple whose marriage was on the rocks in the blinds, and now we're seeing the tabloid stories.
13: Yeah, so Storms, welcome. Thanks for filling in today.
12: Oh, yes,
13: you're actually
12: here.
13: Playing the role.
12: There was a lot to say and get to, sorry.
13: No, it's fine. Stormer's playing the role of Dawn today. He does not have her notebook. It's fine. You probably should have given it to him.
12: Oh.
13: But no, Mike... Wait, what was the point of that? Yeah, just that he is in... Oh, Stormer.
14: Yeah.
13: I was going to say, why don't you try to guess... who Dawn is talking about.
14: In regards to like...
12: Okay, let me give you the blind again.
14: Sure,
12: okay,
14: sure.
12: Let's
14: you.
12: Just say, okay, this A-list comedian and his wife are having relationship issues.
14: A-list comedian and his wife. ooh, who are some of our A-list comedians? Is this somebody that's put out a special recently?
0: This person is an actor and an A-list comedian.
14: Ooh, A-list comedian. Well, one of the divorces I heard about was Will Arnett. Is that him by chance?
0: Oh, gosh, no, I haven't heard
14: about
0: that.
14: Maybe not a divorce or a split. I saw a headline that he is no longer together with whoever his significant other is.
0: Oh.
14: Another comedian.
0: Okay, let's just say, I'll just to cut to the chase, SNL star?
14: Oh, okay. It's not Colin former Jost and Scarlett Johansson, is it?
13: No, former SNL star.
14: Former SNL star.
13: Has lots of tattoos.
14: Oh.
0: Lots of ex-girlfriends.
14: Oh, Peter Davidson?
0: Yes.
13: I think just Pete.
0: Little
13: but yeah,
0: Peter.
13: Little.
0: I mean...
13: How do you know? I thought he had a big Peter.
0: Yeah, I don't
13: remember?
0: Know.
13: Wasn't
0: I don't
13: it like
0: I just
13: gigantic?
0: Meant dear Peter. What?
13: Dear Evan Peters?
0: No! Pete Davidson and his girlfriend. Oh, they're not married, by the way. But they
13: okay,
0: could
13: why
0: be
13: don't
0: splitting.
13: You clean this up, and
0: oh,
13: then we'll get
0: this
13: started
0: is a
13: with
0: great
13: the show.
0: Start. Okay, so his girlfriend, Elsie Hewitt, who he's had a baby with... and Pete Davidson, you know, they're working through relationship issues, according to a source. And this is a People article. They are adjusting to parenthood and working through the process. There are issues, but they're trying to figure things out together. So we just heard rumors that they were, you know.
13: It was on Monday, I think, right?
0: Yeah, Monday we talked about it and Guess the Blind.
13: Yeah, so the moral of the story and what we are doing is what we always do when given the opportunity to take a victory lap here on Blinded by the Item. Because the blinds very often are, what's the word?
0: Hmm?
14: Blind?
13: Premonition? That's not a word.
0: They know what's going to be.
13: They have premonitions.
0: Mm-hmm. Yeah.
13: They know what's coming. Oftentimes, if you hear it in the blinds, you know, wait a little bit and you might just see it show up in a tabloid.
0: Or they never come to fruition.
13: Prescient?
0: But that's
13: prescient.
0: What it's about.
13: Is that the word I'm looking for?
0: Precious?
13: Drop it. Not precious.
14: My precious.
13: Drop it in the comments.
14: Yeah, usually when it comes to blind items, guys, where there is smoke, there is typically fire. Yeah.
0: There you go. And as we see, or if you're watching on YouTube, which you should, Stormer is wearing two different jerseys today because our Minnesota sports teams did something amazing last night. Can we talk about that briefly?
13: Yes, briefly.
14: So, because you know I could go on forever. So, something really unique happened in Minnesota sports yesterday. It's the first time that two of our teams clinched a playoff series on the same evening. Never has happened before. The Wolves won in Game 6. The Wild also won in Game 6. And last night was just so fun to watch. I was texting with my brother-in-laws and my cousin, and we were just having such a bonding experience just watching these games. And so we're really excited to see how both my teams will do in the second round. Woo!
0: All right.
13: Well, okay. I'm more excited to see how we're going to do figuring out today's blind items.
0: And the reason why I brought up sports is because our first one is a sports blind.
13: Well, nobody's perfect. All right.
0: Let's get started. A private investigator has been following this permanent A-list athlete for weeks and has not seen his wife. Has the relationship ended or was it even real? Once again, a private investigator has been following this permanent A-list athlete for weeks and has not actually seen his wife. Has the relationship ended or was it ever real?
13: Or is she... No. Okay. So what kind of... You said person is this?
0: This is a permanent A-list athlete.
14: Permanent A-list athlete. Mm-hmm. So this is somebody that's been around for a while.
13: Who has a wife, but she hasn't been seen. Is this like a Shelley Miscavige? She's been disappeared?
0: Maybe.
14: Oh, dear.
13: Oh. A permanent A-list athlete with a mysterious missing wife.
14: Okay. Is this in an NFL player, National Football League?
0: Yes.
14: Okay.
13: It's all an right. NFL, so it's a football player.
14: Mm-hmm. Okay. Well,
13: who's married?
14: I don't think that Travis Kelce and Taylor Swift are married yet.
13: No.
14: So I think it's fair to rule them out of this blind.
13: That's a whole conspiracy theory. Okay.
14: Oh, we placed bets on it to see which day we thought it was going to be.
13: Yeah.
0: Mm-hmm. They are very, I'll say this to help you guys out. Mm-hmm. They're very secretive about their relationships.
14: Okay. Is this a football player that is still playing football, or are they retired?
0: this person is still playing football, okay. I believe.
13: This is not Aaron Rodgers.
0: It is Aaron Rodgers.
14: Great job,
0: yes.
14: Bradley.
0: He is currently the quarterback for the Pittsburgh Steelers.
13: I would just like to point out before we go any further
0: that
13: I got the sports one.
14: You sure did.
13: Stormers, suck it. Oh, no, I'm kidding.
14: Double ding for you, my friend.
0: Okay. Yeah, double ding for you. So the story is that the blind is that a PI has been following him. But
13: why?
0: Then people questioned in the blind, like, who would have paid for that PI?
13: Yeah.
0: And what's their motive into catching him? Because, you know, he's only said the first name of his wife and that he's married. But since he had such public relationships with, like, Danica Patrick, Shailene Woodley, that he apparently didn't like all the attention.
13: Yeah.
0: But he's just given us the first name. I don't remember what it is. It's like Ashley or
13: Brittany.
0: Brittany. Okay. So her name is Brittany, but we've never seen her. So people have been
13: thinking Emily Goodhand
0: that, like, she doesn't exist.
13: Yeah.
0: Which would be one of the weirdest things to lie about. Like, why would you lie about a person and, like, create a person?
13: Well, I mean, he's been in the blinds for a number of reasons, but one of them is perhaps he's not living his authentic self.
0: Right.
13: And that he has engaged in publicationships. So maybe he wasn't able to engage. Now, look, this is all speculation because, you know, we're not actual truth tellers here on the adventures
14: we're
13: of
14: not?
13: Blinded by the Item.
14: Mm. Oh.
13: Maybe because he's in between publicationships, he had to create, you know, a lady kind of Emily Goodhand style.
0: Yeah. And tell people who Emily Goodhand is.
13: Well, she is not a person that allegedly had an affair with Dean McDermott, the ex-husband of Tori Spelling. When they were together, there was an alleged rumor, and we think that he created this woman just to, you know, for publicity.
0: They just created this fake cheating scandal just to get in headlines because her name was Emily Goodhand.
13: And she was from Canada, which is just so George Glass.
0: Yes.
13: From the Brady Bunch.
0: George Glass.
13: What's your boyfriend's name?
0: Yeah. Okay.
14: Yeah. Here's the thing, though. If there's going to be any NFL player that is going to make up an imaginary girlfriend, it is the Enigma, because that's the name of his Netflix show, Aaron Rodgers. I mean, I think he's the most egotistical player in, like, my lifetime in NFL history. That's just me personally.
0: Wow.
14: So I wouldn't put it past him at all. But I don't know.
0: Yeah. A private investigator followed him everywhere.
13: Also,
0: that just sounds
13: so, like, you know,
14: Aaron Rodgers.
0: Or someone from Backrid, like, you know,
13: Paparazzo. Paparazzo. But, like, who hires private investigators anymore?
0: I don't know.
13: It's just called the internet.
0: It's called, yeah. Or maybe just somebody from TMZ was desperately trying to get a photo of this woman. And so they sent out their people.
13: You know, they used to have people that got paid to find people. Typically in the context of bills that were overdue. I used to work in collections 100 years ago for Target. And there is a position they used to hire for skip tracer. Have you ever heard of skip tracers?
14: No.
13: So skip tracers are literally people who would go trying to find people who were trying not to pay their bill.
0: What?
13: Today we would just call it, you know, Googling someone.
14: Oh.
13: Because literally they would be on the hunt to try to find a phone number or an address or some sort of identifying information. Today, it's like, you don't need somebody like that.
14: Yeah, that's what Dog the Bounty Hunter was for in about the year 2006.
13: Yeah, basically.
0: Yes. All right. Well, very good, guys. You got that one pretty easily.
13: Good job.
0: Okay, let's move on to the next one. Here we go. This reality star may be seeing two people at once. A relationship that almost was could be brewing again, and one from the recent past. This A-list reality star, or this reality star, may be seeing two people at once, a relationship that almost could be brewing again, and one from the recent past.
13: Almost could be brewing? So do we not know about either of these relationships, or do we know about one of them?
0: We know about one of them. So there's one person, the secondary person. You're not going to know this person because they aren't
13: that they're allegedly
0: enough
13: in a relationship with.
14: Okay. Reality star. Who are some of our favorite controversial reality stars that we like bringing up here on Blinded by the Item? Is this a Real Housewife?
0: No.
14: Okay.
13: Well, she had to think about that. Is you said A-list and then corrected yourself.
0: Just because I'm dumb. I just misread what I had written.
13: So she's not an A-list?
0: I would say by name, yes.
13: Oh, okay.
0: Like, so people know who she is.
13: Okay.
0: Mm-hmm. Okay.
13: Is it a Kardashian or Kardashian adjacent person?
0: No.
13: Okay.
0: Mm-hmm. I'll read it again for you guys.
13: Yeah.
0: This reality star may be seeing two people at once. A relationship that almost was could be brewing again, and one from the recent past.
14: This isn't by chance Taylor Frankie Paul, is it?
0: Ooh. Give yourself a ding! Oh.
13: Ding that beautiful bean footage.
0: Okay, but now you have to get the rest of it.
14: Okay, I'm assuming Dakota Mortensen is one of the other people we're talking about here.
0: There are two people involved, mm-hmm. Okay, and Dakota Mortensen is not one of the other people.
13: Okay, well, that's so then I'm assuming one of them is the guy who lost out on Bachelor, or who won but ultimately lost.
0: You are correct, sir.
13: I like how you're being so, like, pregnant with your pause.
0: I'm trying to be dramatic.
14: I like it.
0: Okay, so.
13: You are correct,
0: sir. You probably won't get his name because we don't say it very much, but his name is Doug Mason, and he won the Bachelorette that we never saw.
14: Oh, congratulations.
0: And you thought,
13: so did he?
0: So, like, but we thought, surely that relationship isn't going to actually be a relationship.
13: Yeah.
0: Well, she's been seen picking up food outside of her door, like opening the door and getting food, like double food, and
13: double
0: people
13: food.
0: Like, you know, like not just a single order.
13: Double food.
0: The delivery drivers have said apparently, I think someone in the comments said,
13: there's,
0: like,
13: someone in the house,
0: that there is a guy in there, and it seems to look like this Doug Mason guy.
13: I love that, like, the what is that, Grubhub drivers,
0: yeah,
13: are like, I think there's someone in there. It's a guy. It's probably, I mean.
0: But he looked like Doug Mason. And then there apparently, through some other rumors, is that there was a guy she was dating right after The Bachelorette, that when her and Doug Mason had broken up. So there's a recent guy who you will not know him. And I didn't even recognize his name. And then this guy. Can you imagine? Boy, you've got a, I don't know what you're doing to keep somebody around that. I mean, I don't know. I'd be heading for the hills, but apparently maybe she's rekindled that.
13: Stormer, what do you think?
14: Maybe she's just eating her feelings right now, and she's just doubling her orders.
13: Yeah, like, don't be judgmental.
14: Sometimes.
13: I was going to say, how many times do they give you, like, four like sets of silverware, and you're like, it's only me.
0: Yeah.
14: You,
13: that was just
0: you got a family
13: person.
0: Lasagna, though.
14: Myself and I, that makes a family.
13: Exactly. My reaction to this is, ma'am, could you take a time out from men and a lot of other things in your life and focus on healing? Because you've got a lot of healing to do.
14: Mm-hmm. And your children. Think about your children right now.
13: Think about the children. Whatever it takes to get you to do it, you need to do it. Because you don't seem to have good men skills or partner skills right now. Mm. I feel like you just need to, you know, take a time out.
0: We just saw them in court, right, Bradley? There was a story that the judge is...
13: There was a hearing, I think, yesterday, and that hearing, basically, the judge was like, y'all need to just calm down and stay away from each other. And also, he had a really good read, and I think he was just, again, I should say, for the listener who maybe doesn't know what we're talking about, Taylor Frankie Paul, did I get that right?
0: Yes.
13: I always want to say Frankie Taylor Paul, and Dakota Mortensen, from the Bachelorette season that was canceled, and her ex. They have a tumultuous relationship. It's been violent. A lot of stuff caught on video. Anyway, they both filed to get restraining orders from each other. They were both successful. And in the reading, the judge really kind of just called out their crappy behavior. And even to the level of saying things like, Dakota seems calm and she seems very reactive, but he seems to know how to push all her buttons. So he was like telling them what's what. So, and I think that's kind of the way we all have been feeling when you see this behavior. You're like, you know, because it'd be real easy to be like, she's throwing chairs and being a hot mess and he's just sitting there. And you're like, have you ever been in a dysfunctional relationship? Because usually and maybe not everyone has, I have. One of the people knows how to push, well, both people know how to push each other's buttons. They just look very different.
0: Right. Mm-hmm. And we're talking about dysfunctional.
14: Yeah.
0: Just to be clear, not clearly like an abusive relationship where there's a power difference. I just wanted to clear that up for anybody who's like a victim of,
13: Yeah, I think like that relationship is dysfunctional. It was all also violent in its dysfunction. Mm-hmm. So I think like it was just nice to see the judge like calling balls and strikes, to use a sports metaphor just for you, Stormer.
14: Ooh, thank you now so he's much. Big day in Minnesota sports. Great. Absolutely. Guys, I actually have the quote from the judge right here. He said, good. Quote, "This is a very toxic relationship. If I don't order both of them to stay away from each other, there will be additional problems." Wow.
0: Okay.
14: Yeah, they have to stay 100 feet away from each other moving forward. So
0: that seems like not enough.
13: What are you going to do? Like
0: 100?
13: Like stand on like the opposite side of the road? Field? Like, hey, you can still throw chairs. I don't know. Can you throw a chair 100 feet? She probably could.
14: She could. Absolutely.
0: She has like super strength. I'm worried.
13: Okay. She does have that sort of like superhero like anger
0: strength.
13: She's like
0: 80 pounds. And I'm like, how can you?
14: Yeah. Yep. It's always the smallest ones that are the strongest.
2: Mm-hmm. Where talk is fun.
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2: 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Everything entertainment.
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0: All right, let's go on to the next blind. Here we go. This A-list foreign-born singer has canceled his entire tour in the U.S. due to more concern over his medical diagnosis. More foreign dates have been canceled and pushed back. Some are saying the entire tour will be canceled. They're just trying to avoid the real reason why he can't pull it together. Ooh. This A-list foreign-born singer has canceled his entire tour in the U.S. due to more concern over his medical diagnosis. More foreign dates have been canceled and pushed back. Some are saying the entire tour will be canceled. They just are trying to avoid the real reason why he can't pull it together.
14: Gotcha. So there's still European tours that are still scheduled, but America, forget about it. We canceled all of that.
0: All of that was canceled today.
14: Gotcha. Oh, boy.
13: Stormer, what do you think? I have an idea, but I'm going to hold my idea and sit on it for a little bit because I'm not quite confident.
14: Yeah, well, I'm just trying to think of some of the tours that were announced recently. I know that Usher and Chris Brown announced a tour. I know that they're coming to the Twin Cities at some point. Is it them?
0: No.
14: Okay.
13: And you said foreign born.
0: Foreign, this A-list foreign born singer.
14: Excuse me.
0: Yeah.
14: Excuse me.
13: A-list foreign born.
0: You can ask me any questions.
13: Any?
0: Well, I mean, about this blind.
14: Oh, okay. I was about to say, what's the meaning of life?
13: I know I could ask you any question anyway. Is this a person we've talked about this week at all?
0: This week? Possibly? Yes, I think so.
14: All right. Just trying to remember who's coming to, or who was supposed to be coming stateside.
13: Is this a British person?
0: It is.
14: Okay, British person.
13: I think I know who this is.
14: Oh, you do? Okay.
13: Yeah, but I want you to get there.
14: It's not Adele.
13: No, it's a he.
0: Oh,
13: it's
0: I love how he just buzzed himself after he answered because he has control of the buzzer.
14: Okay. Oh my good. So this is a solo act. This isn't like a band, correct?
0: Right.
13: A solo male Brit.
14: Solo male Brit.
0: Mm-hmm.
14: Harry Styles?
0: No, but you're
13: very close.
0: That is
14: a member of One Direction,
0: yes.
14: I assume. Louis Tomlinson?
0: No.
14: Okay, and then that other one would be Zayn Malik.
0: Yeah, right. Ding, ding, ding.
13: That's, by the way, not who I was thinking of.
14: Oh, who were you thinking of?
13: Because I thought you were going to talk about Ed Sheeran.
0: Oh.
13: Who's Sheeran his head.
14: Yeah.
13: And
0: that's
13: apparently
0: right,
13: got the shingles.
0: The Shingies.
14: Oh.
13: Which, by the way, in the comments from yesterday's show, so we did this blind about Ed Sheeran really quickly, Dawn, before you get to the actual blind.
0: Sure.
13: From yesterday, a story about Ed Sheeran, and so we ended up talking about how he had to cancel some dates because of his shingies.
0: Yeah, yes, and yes.
13: No. And then we went down this whole road of shingles talk, and then in the comments, people were just like popping off about their shingles, like shingles, man. A lot of people under 50 get the shings.
0: Come on, the shingle shangles.
13: The shingle shangles.
0: They should lower the, like, yes. You're supposed to get your shingle shots, which are just two in your whole life, within 6 months of each other, one time in your whole life. You should get it at 50 plus.
13: That's what they're saying right now is 50 plus. But a lot of people under 50 get it. And what I learned is that in the UK, they don't let you get it until you're 65.
0: Okay.
13: Unless you're severely immunocompromised. And okay. Stormer, shingles is like a really bad nerve.
14: Yeah.
13: Have you known anyone who's had it?
14: I probably do, but I don't remember off the top of my head.
13: You don't
14: but
13: want
14: basically,
13: it, basically.
14: Every time I hear someone describe it, it just sounds like the worst kind of pain you could ever feel on your skin. It's just, no thank you. I've had the chicken pox before.
13: Yeah, which means you could get shingles, which means when you're 50, you're going to need to get the shingies.
14: Okay.
13: Shot. Shingrix. Which, by the way, should sponsor our
0: Shingrix.
13: Show. Shingrix is the vaccine, I think, that is often administered.
0: And they would love to give it to people who are under 50 because they would make more money.
13: I know. But somebody did say it might have something to do with the fact that it only lasts a certain period of time. So if you gave it super young, people would have to get another booster.
0: When they're 90?
13: Maybe.
0: Okay.
13: Yeah.
0: So they figure you're closer to death at 50.
13: Great. I mean, it's true.
14: Yeah, I mean, technically.
13: But.
14: Yeah.
13: Well,
14: how about we just don't get shingles, you guys? Let's just
0: try not.
13: I've had my shots.
14: All right.
0: Yeah, me
13: you're
0: too.
13: The only one in the room who's got to be afraid of shingies.
0: Yeah.
14: Okay.
13: I think.
14: Well,
13: I'm assuming
0: oh,
13: once
0: no.
13: you get
0: Remember
13: the vaccine.
0: Remember I had to take the day off for the second one? Because it was
13: no,
0: like,
13: it's no
0: it
13: joke.
0: Will knock you out. But don't be afraid. Just
13: it's better
0: schedule a day off.
13: The doctor giving me the shot had shingles and said, I promise you any misery that you're going to experience is less than what you would with actual shingles.
14: Fair enough.
13: So
14: fair enough.
13: I took that advice.
14: Get the oatmeal bath ready, folks. They still do that for shingles, right?
13: I'm sure.
0: I don't
13: okay.
0: know.
13: Or do they have oatmeal in that soak. We have that at our house. The Epsom salt one, it's got oatmeal in it.
0: It does. Mm-hmm. Oh, you've got the fancy one.
13: It's supposed
0: one.
13: To be good for your skin.
0: Okay. Mm. Yeah, definitely.
14: Exfoliate.
13: Yeah. Should we do a blind?
0: Let's do a blind. Okay. Let me
13: sponsored
0: pick one that's
13: by AARP,
0: a little bit more
13: also
0: difficult.
13: Sponsored the show. Thank you.
0: Okay. Okay. How about this one?
22: This actor slash singer was seen in obviously stage photos with this Sports Illustrated model, adding more fuel to the fire that the relationship isn't real because people in Australia called foul since it's too cold to swim right now.
13: Oh, my God.
14: This is winter down
22: there.
14: They
22: were in the sea, okay? This actor-singer was seen in obviously staged photos with the Sports Illustrated model, adding more fuel to the fire that the relationship isn't real because people in Australia called foul since it's too cold to swim right now.
14: Mm-hmm. So clearly this is an Australian actor and singer.
22: Good question.
13: She's now typing to
22: if
13: verify.
22: I had my own notebook open.
13: Please stand by. There's technical difficulties with Dawn's mouth.
22: Australia. Mm-hmm. Let's see.
14: Well, let me ask you this question. Is this an actor that is under the age of 40?
22: Good. Oh, hold on. Let me find that out, too.
13: Oh, my God.
22: Hold on just a moment. It could go either
13: way.
22: While
13: we're waiting, I just want to let you know that we've now gotten two emails from listeners who have shingle stories to share with us. So it's the story that keeps on giving. Oh.
22: Under 40.
14: Okay.
22: Not from Australia.
14: Not from Australia.
22: Don't look at my laptop. I know you can probably see it over here. Could you see it?
14: No, I couldn't. Okay. It's okay.
13: But, okay, so just to reiterate, we're talking about... I feel like I saw this photo, and I feel like it's in my head, but I can't get there. So
22: I'll say a foreign-born actor-singer, so that'll help.
13: Foreign-born actor-singer and...
22: A Sports Illustrated model.
13: Illustrated model, but this is clearly a publicationship. Did we know, have we connected these two before?
22: Yes.
13: Okay, so we're aware of these two trying to be a thing.
22: Yes.
14: Okay. All right.
13: What this is, because I do remember now, because I remember thinking to myself, okay, he looks good in swim shorts.
22: Oh, okay. Well, why don't you just go ahead and reveal you think it is?
14: Well, who do I think that Bradley likes in swim shorts? Is this Jeremy Allen White?
13: No, foreign born.
14: I know. Well, foreign born to Australia.
13: That's in the United States.
22: Yeah.
13: Because he's from the UK.
22: Because we're not in Australia right now, unfortunately. But maybe sometime soon
13: if we go on tour
22: with Blinded by the Item.
13: If you're in Australia and would like us to
22: email,
13: do our show live.
22: Just kidding.
13: No, you need, okay. Mm-hmm. I shouldn't say this.
14: Okay.
13: So I'm not gonna
22: say that
13: out
22: loud. You say I shouldn't say this. Well,
13: because
22: I want you to say it.
13: I want people to drop us an email. Just go to our website, blindedbytheitem.com, and you can do hot tips there. Hot tips go to the right people. So if you say things like they need to come to Australia, then that person will see it and go, oh, you guys need to go to Australia.
22: Mm-hmm. Right.
13: Because we know we have several
22: Australian viewers on our YouTube channel, which if you're not watching on YouTube, go there. You can see our faces and our reactions. Like and subscribe.
13: I do want to just put people out of their misery who've been waiting for me to
22: get the actual answer.
13: Yeah. Taryn Egerton.
14: Oh,
22: that is correct. And
13: Brooks Nader.
22: Brooks Nader.
14: Those Nader's up to no good again.
22: Photos, of course, we need to get her in a swimsuit at all times. she looks great. They were in the sea together holding hands, kissing, him grabbing her bum. And
13: it's so obvious.
22: Australians are like, we are in the Southern Hemisphere and it is cold right now.
13: To be fair, those of us from cold climates, when I go to Florida in the wintertime, I'm in the water.
22: Okay.
13: Nobody else is. I feel like, because locals are like, it's so cold.
22: Yeah.
13: But I do think this is a publationship.
22: It is a publationship. Mm-hmm. They're just trying to, you know, make sure we don't forget. Did you know that I was like, how did she get famous? I ended up looking it up. That she was a model and she had a modeling agency and everything, but she went to an open casting call for Sports Illustrated swimsuit.
14: Okay.
13: And she just got discovered
22: in 2019, and she ended up being in the magazine because her modeling agency wouldn't submit photos, or they were like not pushing for her to be seen by them. So she just went to an open call, and now she's been in the magazine ever since. Like, wow. Since 2019, she's
13: and
22: been
13: dated
22: in 7 years.
13: Pretty much every A-list Hollywood celebrity, right?
22: Yeah, I mean...
13: Or connected to.
22: Mm-hmm. And only 29.
13: Good for her.
14: By the way, I know the reason why we're talking about these two. It's because Taron Egerton is in the new movie on Netflix called Apex with Charlize Theron. So they have stuff to promote at the moment.
13: Also, his Instagram came up in my feed and he was doing like a weird dance.
22: Oh.
13: And he was like promoting it, promoting the film. I don't know if the dance and song was somehow connected, but I was like, and he shaved all his hair.
14: Oh,
13: because and I was like, oh, he must have did that today. And then I thought to myself, you know way too much about celebrities because I had seen the photos of him in the water and mm-hmm. he had hair, but in this
22: a little bit.
13: But this photo it was like completely shaved.
22: Okay, because people also were being petty in the comments about how someone was like, they're both bald.
13: Well, maybe that's why he shaved his head.
22: Maybe
13: because he didn't like being trolled on the internet.
22: And she has a lot of hair extensions, and like whenever your hair is wet, you can sort of see that there's
13: I would like to
22: patches.
13: See the hairlines of the people making these comments, please and thank you.
22: It's like, why are we still doing that?
14: I don't know. Please. Maybe Taron and Ed are doing a movie together or something where they're playing like twin brothers or something with the same hairstyles. I don't know.
22: No.
14: I don't think Ed's ever acted before except for that weird moment in Game of Thrones where he was playing that ukulele.
22: Oh, he was
14: that was strange.
13: Were you talking
22: campfire?
13: About Ed?
14: Ed Sheeran.
22: He's shaved his head, remember?
13: Yeah.
22: Because of
13: Sorry.
22: Shingies.
13: I'm slow.
14: Who are you thinking I was thinking or talking about?
13: I don't know.
14: Okay.
22: All right.
13: I didn't know. That's why when you started saying Ed, I was like, Ed DeBevick?
14: Ed shaved DeBevick. His head.
13: Remember Ed DeBevick?
22: Yeah, that restaurant in Chicago where they're mean to you.
13: Well, yeah. Didn't they roll around on roller skates? Was that Ed DeBevick?
22: Yeah, they did, but they also berate you
13: they
22: for
13: were
22: your
13: crusty.
22: Order. It's
13: yeah.
22: funny. It's,
13: oh.
22: Yeah.
13: It's a whole thing, Stormer.
14: Yeah. I know.
1: Brittany and Kendall.
3: Oh, welcome to the BK show, where the K's been gone for so long and so much longer because she had a baby.
4: But the M is here.
3: The M
4: and so is,
3: here. Is
4: the L.
3: BM. Nope, we can't do BM.
13: Don't want to do
3: MBL.
13: That.
3: MBL sounds like a degree
13: uh-huh.
3: or a new booty lift.
13: Nice.
3: I got an MBL.
13: Got an MBL. It's looking fine.
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28: Hey, Dawn. We sure had some fun adventures on the show earlier.
29: Did we? It was so long ago. What did we do again?
28: Here, I'll replay some of it for you. Right here during the Bradley and Dawn replay on My Talk 107.1.
29: Thanks for doing that.
22: Okay, do you want to move on to
13: yes!
22: the next one? Okay, here
13: yep.
22: we go. It's another sports one.
13: Great.
22: Wow. This high-profile athlete was seen kissing his ex on the lips at an event, fueling rumors they will be back together. Is it just a business move in the works? The exes are both major investors with the same canned liquor brand. I'll read it again. This high-profile athlete was seen kissing his ex on the lips at an event, fueling rumors they'll get back together. Is it just a business deal, though, in the works? The exes are both major investors with the same canned liquor brand.
14: Well, just for fun, I don't think it's these two individuals, but I'm going to say Alex Rodriguez and Jennifer Lopez.
22: Oh, wow. Ding yourself.
14: Are you kidding?
22: Buzz yourself.
13: Oh, oh God.
14: I got like, excited what? There for a second.
22: No, but I like that. That's great. Okay, so we're looking for a high-profile athlete and an ex.
14: All right.
22: They hugged. They gave each other a smooch on the lips.
14: Oh.
22: Now, it's really important to note that they both have invested millions in a canned liquor brand.
13: This is sounding familiar because I swear I just saw somebody kiss. Oh, no, no, no. I'm sorry. I was thinking of Olivia Wilde and Jason Sudeikis. They hugged it out recently.
22: It's good they have kids. Yeah.
13: But I was like, well, you'll remember they weren't very happy with each other when he was serving her papers.
22: No, they were not.
13: Anyway, so it's not them. Okay.
22: She made Harry Styles a hot dish, remember? Or something.
13: Well, and now she's like a cold dish.
22: Yeah.
13: Because Harry Styles is all been
22: Zoe Kravitz.
13: Not up
22: business.
13: In, you know what I mean?
22: Well,
13: I mean,
22: probably.
14: That's private,
13: I don't think so.
14: That's their business, not ours.
22: Blue.
14: Oh, wait, that's blinded by the item. It's our business for everything these celebrities do.
13: That's true. Okay, it's not like a Tom Brady.
22: No.
13: She went, no.
22: No.
14: Okay.
13: But that implies maybe there's some proximity to Tom Brady.

0: Very successful.
1: Mm-hmm.
2: Very successful. Oh, no. Well, it's not Travis Kelce.
0: You want me to read it again?
2: Yeah.
0: Mm-hmm. This high-profile athlete was seen kissing his ex on the lips at an event, fueling rumors they will get back together. Is it just a business deal in the works? The ex are both major investors with the same canned liquor brand.
1: Is this by chance Stefan Diggs and Cardi B?
0: No.
1: Oh, man.
2: Canned liquor brand like Coors Light? It's a beer?
0: No.
1: Okay.
2: It's a CBD beverage?
0: No.
2: It's NA beer.
0: No. It's not a beer.
2: It's a sparkling water.
0: No.
2: Is it alcoholic?
0: Yes.
1: Oh.
0: It's a canned liquor
2: brand.
0: Oh,
2: it's like one of those...
1: like a cut water.
0: You probably won't know the brand.
2: Bartles and James.
0: No. 1980s just called for their wine cooler back.
1: Well, we already talked about Aaron Rodgers. I don't think we're bringing him up again for double blinds today.
0: I will say that the athlete also is known for investing in, like, he's using his money that he's made right now in very good ways. He's a great business person.
1: Interesting. Who is this guy?
2: Well, you know all the football players, so come on now.
0: Actually, he has invested in two separate canned liquor products.
1: Gotcha. Is he a quarterback?
0: Yes.
1: Okay, all right. Patrick Mahomes?
0: No.
1: Okay, because about to say him and Brittany have been
0: together if
1: for
0: he
1: a
0: was
1: long
0: kissing
1: time.
0: An ex,
1: yeah,
0: oh,
1: right, to be from like be middle bad. School or something, because they've been together since high school. All right, other quarterbacks. Josh Allen, Haley Steinfeld?
0: No.
1: Okay. Bradley's just looking at me.
2: I literally have nothing. So is this a person like a Kardashian adjacent or been connected to a Kardashian? Not obviously, anyway.
0: Okay, can I correct myself? Not a quarterback.
1: Oh, okay.
0: Okay, all right. I thought he was.
2: What is he, a wide receiver?
0: I think that if I said that, it would be too obvious.
2: A kicker?
1: Gotcha. Let me ask you this question. Does he play offense?
0: Hold on, let me go back. Yes.
1: Okay. All right, so I'm guessing this is a wide receiver because wide receivers tend to be the most diva-y in the NFL.
0: It is a wide receiver.
1: Is it Tyreek Hill?
0: No.
1: Okay. Hopefully not our guy here in Minnesota, Justin Jefferson.
0: No.
1: Okay, thank goodness.
2: Didn't
0: so
2: you say
0: this
2: A-list?
0: Is going to be people we talk about in the blinds. He is A-list as an athlete, big time.
1: Oh,
0: he's very successful, Stormer.
1: Yeah, I know.
0: He has an ex that...
2: She, like, wants you to know what this is.
1: I know. I'm guessing he's been in the league for a while now if he set up all this stuff for himself.
0: I'll say this.
1: Yeah.
0: He, in his first season, he won a Super Bowl.
1: He won a Super Bowl in his first season. Oh, my goodness.
0: He's played for, I think, three teams now.
1: Three teams.
0: Maybe four.
1: It's not Odell Beckham
2: and
1: Jr.
2: And who's
1: is
2: his spouse?
0: Okay, this is his ex.
2: Or ex, sorry.
0: Okay.
2: Who, is the ex someone we know?
0: Yes.
2: Is she an actress?
0: No.
2: Model, influencer?
0: Yes.
1: Okay.
2: Reality star?
0: She also would be really interested in coming up with a beverage... And being successful with a beverage brand because of a rivalry she has.
2: With a Kardashian?
0: No.
1: Oh, man.
2: With another woman?
0: Yes.
1: Okay.
2: Taylor Swift?
0: No.
2: A woman who has a beverage brand?
0: Yes.
2: Who
1: has a beverage brand?
2: A woman has a beverage brand. Drink my drink.
1: It's not Blake Lively, obviously.
0: No.
2: Well, it could have been Betty... Whatever that was called.
0: Betty Booze.
1: Oh, my goodness. This is tough.
2: Yeah, this
1: great job, Don.
0: Keep asking questions.
1: Okay.
2: So,
0: okay.
2: She's a reality star model who has a beverage brand. It's not Kendall or Kylie.
0: No.
1: Right.
0: Okay. She is more of an influencer, a TikToker.
2: Oh, like Charli D'Amelio or...
0: So we're talking about a wide receiver and an influencer who are exes.
1: Come on,
2: this is
1: Stormer.
2: That Olivia Ponton lady?
0: No.
1: No, because that was Joe Burrow. He's a quarterback.
2: Okay.
1: We're running out of time, too. Oh, my goodness. I'm just going to start naming names. Mike Evans.

0: It's DK Metcalf, Jackson Smith and Jigba.
1: This is amazing. I'm just here with the popcorn.
2: Okay.
1: Got to give us more of a hint.
2: Okay. All right.
1: Two seconds.
2: So her nemesis has the same name.
1: You're going to have to just tell us, girl. We got to go.
2: This is Alex Earl and Braxton Berrios.
1: Oh, good job.
2: Okay.
1: Even better job, Stormer. Thanks for being with us today. You might just be with us again on Monday. Dawn, great job with all the blinds. And if you want to download these wherever you get your podcasts, please do. We're on the radio Monday through Friday. But at the end of the day, we'd love for you to head over to our YouTube channel. Like, subscribe, and tell all your friends about
2: Blinded by the Idol.
1: Bye.
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17: Maybe
13: NBC News, I'm Dave Packer. Spirit Airlines will fly no more. The discount carrier began winding down operations early this morning after talks between the airline and the federal government over a $500 million rescue deal stalled. ABC's Morgan Norwood at Newark Airport in New Jersey.
17: End of an era right there.
18: Its final flight, 1833, touching down in Dallas just after midnight from Detroit. The airline now the latest business casualty as surging fuel costs from the war in Iran pushed it over the edge. Across the country, signage stripped from terminals, passengers stunned to find their flights canceled, thousands of people potentially now forced to book new flights.
13: Well, that same rise in oil prices that put Spirit over the edge is pushing American drivers there now. It's all driven by the war in Iran and that blockage of the Strait of Hormuz, driving oil and gas prices higher. Longshot Golden Tempo, 36-1 odds, winning today's 152nd running of the Kentucky Derby. This is ABC News.
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0: not wrong.
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0: You're not wrong, Walter. You're just an ass.
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4: Welcome back. It's Am I the Asshat Monday and Wednesdays now in our second hour right here on the show. These are pulled directly from the popular Reddit thread. Here we go. I have today's Am I the Asshat for refusing to change my work from home schedule to accommodate my neighbor's feelings about when I mow my lawn. I work from home full time. Because of this, I have a flexible schedule and tend to do household stuff during the day when most people are at their jobs, including mowing my lawn. My neighbor, I'll just call her Patrice, works a traditional 9-to-5 in an office. She also works from home 2 days a week. 3 weeks ago, she knocked on my door and asked if I would be willing to mow my lawn only on weekends or after 5 p.m. on weekdays. She said the sound of the mower disrupts her focus on her work from home days and gets into her Zoom calls. I listened, I was polite, and then I said no. Here are my reasons. I mow between 10 and 2, never before, never after. These are perfectly legal hours in our city. I checked. I mow once a week. It takes 35 minutes or so, and I'm not operating a landscaping business. I'm mowing my own lawn, for heaven's sake, during reasonable hours on my own schedule. I also work from home. My schedule is my schedule, and I'm not going to reorganize my entire week around 35 simple minutes of mowing my lawn because it's inconvenient for my neighbor. I offered a compromise, though. I would text her the morning I planned to mow so she could schedule Zoom calls around it. She said that puts the burden on her and that it's not really a compromise. She's now not speaking to me. Multiple neighbors have now told me I should just mow on weekends to just keep the peace in the hood. I mow on Tuesdays. I have always mowed on Tuesdays, but now I'm wondering, am I the asshat?
5: Oof.
4: 651-641-1071. 651-641-1071. What say you, Colleen Lindstrom?
5: Boy, I gotta be honest. This is probably the first time in Am I the Asshat history, which is a short one for me, that I really could go either way. On the one hand, I think it's really important to learn how to live in community and to be kind and neighborly. On the other hand, to his point, it is perfectly legal for him to mow his lawn during those hours. When you decide to work from home, part of what you take on is the noise of the neighborhood, right? So that's to the neighbor. Yeah. You know, you're opting, that is your schedule, to work from home on those days. Part of what that means is you just get the noise of the neighborhood. That's the way it is. He offered her a workaround by saying, I'll let you know when that happens, when I'm going to do it, so you can be ready for it. Oof. I'm going to say he's not the asshat. That's where I'm going to land now that I've worked it out of my mouth hole.
4: And that was lovely because I was working it out with you because, like you,
5: yeah,
4: I was not so sure.
5: Right?
4: Even as I was reading it, I was like, I'm going to say, before we go to the calls, I'm going to say not the asshat either. Look, if no options were given or there was no compromise and it was just like, hey, deal with it there, butthole, that's one thing. Mm-hmm. But there were conversations. There was an action plan given. Hollywood, before we go to the calls, what do you think?
6: Firm, not the asshat. And I'm firm on that.
5: Firm.
4: Oh.
5: What made it firm for you?
6: Because
5: I didn't like the way that sounded. All right.
6: It's a firm asshat. Because so being the neighbor who has work from home situations, me, I live in a work from home environment. Mm-hmm. Mm. I have noisy neighbors. They're annoying. I did. Thank goodness they're kind of on.
4: Congratulations on that.
6: If they want to blast Bob Seger like a rock at 2 p.m. while we're minding our business, it's annoying, but they can do it.
5: Mm-hmm.
6: And mowing the lawn, the guy's trying to keep his lawn nice and tidy. So it's even different than that. It's like, oh, God, you know, if you're partying Sunday at 10 p.m., I'm going to have a little bit of a beef with that. If you're trying to keep your place tidy and it's annoying and I'm working from home, that's a MP. That's a my problem. Mm-hmm.
4: I didn't even think about that, Holly, because then if the grass starts getting gross, then the neighbors can complain about that.
5: Yeah, that's so true.
6: Right, and it's my problem. I have to deal with it. I'm annoyed. Guess what? That's the universe sometimes.
5: Yeah, welcome to life.
4: Yeah, right? Let's go to the phone lines. Who do we have first, Holly?
6: Let's go to Jen.
4: Hi, Jen. Welcome to the show. Who's the asshat here?
1: Good morning. The neighbor is by far. I also work from home, and that's just a fact of life. When you're home, people's lives go on during the day as well as on evenings and weekends. And she must not live in a neighborhood where people hire crews to do landscaping, because that's happening every day, week after week in my neighborhood.
5: Yeah.
1: There's always crews coming through.
4: Yeah.
1: So that, it just happens. That is a fact of living in a neighborhood. If you don't want neighbors, then move to the country.
4: Yeah, right. Thank you, Jen. Who should we give the last word to?
6: Let's go to Becky.
4: Hi, Becky. Welcome to the show. You get the last word. Is the guy the asshat?
7: I think they're both the asshat. Hot take.
5: I love this.
7: I work from home myself, so I get it. You know, you have meetings and things like that. Maybe she's got a meeting at the particular time that he's trying to mow. So she's on, the neighbor's on a Zoom call, and I'm assuming gender here. I don't know. But, you know, the neighbor's on a Zoom call, and all of a sudden, the mowing starts. You know, they did the polite thing. They came up to the house, knocked on the door, said, you know, this time that you're doing it doesn't work for me. Could you maybe pick another time? The answer was a flat no. I mean, I get it, but the inflexibility just kind of seemed a little much to me.
4: Okay.
7: And then on her part, I mean, you know, shut the window, go down in the basement, do something different, you know, be in a different area. It's a half an hour, you know, either one of them could be.
5: Yeah. Throw a load of laundry in, get a pair of noise canceling headphones. I mean, there's things you can do.
4: Yep.
7: Yeah, exactly.
4: Thank you, Becky. We love another viewpoint. Mm-hmm. We have a verdict, Holly.
8: The results are in. You are not the asshat.
4: Am I the asshat? Monday and Wednesdays in our second hour right here on the show. Just a week left to sign up for Team My Talk, presented by the Animal Emergency and Referral Center of Minnesota, with Team Captains Don and Steve. We're partnering with the Animal Humane Society for this 2026 Walk for Animals. It's this Saturday, May 7th. Is it this Saturday? Oh, my God.
6: May
4: it's already
6: 2nd.
4: May.
6: It's gonna be May.
4: May. 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MyTalk1071.com. Keyword animals.
6: Hey, that's happening Friday, by the way. May.
4: Oh,
5: May happens on Friday.
6: Yes.
4: It's gonna be May. We'll be right back.
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0: Welcome back. It's Jason Matheson Show, starring Colleen Lindstrom, starring Holly Roberts, starring Charlie XCX. Right here on My Talk, everything entertainment, everything 1 hour of sea shanties.
1: Ooh. There once was a tale of three people on the radio. Wait, we're not doing scenes. I'm ready. This call me peg leg. My accordion. Like Kirk Douglas in 20,000 Leagues Under the Sea. It's me, an accordion, and a seal.
0: I just love...
2: I don't even want to... I don't want to interrupt her.
0: I know,
2: I want
0: right?
2: to keep going.
3: I will say, you don't hear any new sea shanties.
1: They were popular a couple of years ago. Remember when sea shanties went viral?
3: Yes.
0: No, I do not.
3: Oh, you will. If you... Oh, gosh. I'm trying to remember what the viral moment was, but it was...
1: It was back in 2021.
3: And there was a dance.
1: Come back to a day of 2021 when sea shanties were popular.
3: I can't.
1: It was a TikTok trend 5 years ago. And
3: Jason, I promise you remember. You just can't remember. You just can't access it right now.
1: There was a guy named Nathan Evans. His version of the Wellerman blew up on TikTok. Then people were doing duets and remixes.
3: Yes. And there were dances. I mean, it was a whole thing.
0: Mm-hmm. Really?
3: Yes. Look it up because you'll remember it when you see it. And I just, again, to my earlier point, you just don't hear a lot of new sea shanties.
0: You do not. You
3: know what
0: really
3: would be
0: a genre
3: to explore? Holiday sea shanties. Has anybody ever thought about like doing jingle bells in a sea shanty style? Or the little drummer boy.
1: There once was a tale of a boy with a drum.
3: Here it is.

0: mean, it's good. Like, I listen to that and I go, more, please.
1: Yeah, right?
0: A full album, please.
1: Yes. There we go. Mm. Everything's sea shanties right here. Here's, let me, we haven't played this in a while. Mm. Ladies and gentlemen, it's time for our Here and There segment. Why the hell is this on the show sheet? Colleen has written the following on our fancy Google document. She has written the following. Got bad news for us, guys.
0: Bad news. Oh. Okay, I'm actually going to make it better. It's not as bad as you might think when I read to you the following headline. Napping may be a warning sign of health issues.
1: Oh, my God.
0: .. This is where it gets better. In older adults. Well, so according to a study, if you are an octogenarian, shall we say.
1: Okay.
0: More frequent naps could indicate some cognitive decline. And this is where I take issue with science. Because I know that there are also headlines, there are also studies that have shown that napping is good for you. A 20-minute power nap in the afternoon, not bad.
2: That's what
0: not
2: I bad. Thought.
0: I thought so too. It's sort of like red wine is good for you unless it's bad for you.
2: Oh. Yeah.
0: Coffee is good for you unless it's killing you.
1: Sausage.
0: I don't see a problem. No problem detected when it comes to sausage.
2: Or lunch meat, deli meat. That's going to give you things.
0: So apparently this study was specifically on older adults. Actually, it's age 56 years or over.
1: Okay.
0: The more you nap, the worse off your health is. And we are a group of nappers.
1: I did quite a bit of it yesterday.
0: Yes. We are a group of nappers. Sometimes I grab a 20-minute power nap in the afternoon.
1: Yeah.
0: Sometimes everything goes sideways like it did last Thursday, and suddenly I'm sleeping for an hour and 40 minutes.
2: Ooh.
0: That was rough. Apparently, though, we don't have to start worrying about it until we're upwards in our late 50s, early 60s. Really, really signals health issues in your 80s, according to this study. Do you feel better?
1: No.
0: Okay.
1: I wish I had never heard that in my ear canals.
0: I know. I'm sorry. I put that in your ear holes.
1: Is that going to prevent me? Like today, as I sit here looking at you two in the camera, I'm thinking of a nap.
0: You're already and thinking that, of a nap.
1: I mean, I love you two, but I'm just saying. One of the things I'm looking forward to today.
0: Mm-hmm.
1: Nap.
2: Oh, and it's going to be a good napping day.
1: Oh,
0: it's
1: Holly,
0: the perfect napping day.
1: It's the perfect.
2: Cool,
0: yes.
2: And rainy.
0: We have.
1: I'm going to put some sea shanties on.
0: Yes,
1: and just, the background.
2: Oh yeah,
0: drift off to dreamland.
2: Yeah, yep, and here's Jason sleeping. Here we go. Her flame of love blew up.

0: Again, listen, I'm back to sea shanties now. I want Charlie Puth to come out.
1: Yes.
0: They'd be amazing.
1: Charlie would be fantastic.
0: A Charlie Puth album of sea shanties.
1: Yes.
0: We're churning out ideas left and right here.
1: We saved Southdale earlier in the show. I would like to see Sabrina Carpenter do a sea shanty.
0: Thank you.
1: A Sabrina sea.
0: Bring back the sea shanty.
2: Well, let me tell you a tale of a man child. He sailed across the sea.
0: Holly, I bet you could get AI to write you a killer sea shanty.
2: No, I'm not going to let AI.
0: No, you're right. You know what? Don't give that up.
2: I'm going to give you.
0: Save water.
2: Here's what I'm going to do tonight. I'm going to write y'all an original sea shanty.
0: I cannot wait.
1: Oh, please do.
2: Okay.
0: This is.
2: I just need to find a bed of music. Then I'm going to write some. I mean, what do you want the topic to be about?
0: Oh, man. I
1: don't know.
0: I'm unprepared.
2: All right.
0: Napping. I want a napping sea shanty.
2: Great. I will write you one.
0: Bringing it all home.
2: And I will sing it for you tomorrow.
0: I can't wait.
1: Okay.
0: What a gift.
1: I know you told. I had already began typing it when Colleen said to outsource. So I'm just going to read you a couple lines that Claude gave me. Are you ready? Way wee, way high, and up she rises early in the morning.
0: Wait, what? Was that English?
2: Did you say words?
1: Okay, hold on a minute. We sail the airwaves every day. Haul away, haul away, haul away on my taco.
0: Okay.
1: Haul away, my jolly.
2: Haul away?
1: Holly's on the board, keeping us up straight. Haul away, haul away. Yeah, there we go. Yeah,
0: that was good.
1: Way hey, way hey.
0: Way
1: and
0: hey.
1: Way hey, way hey, and up she rises. I don't know. Holly's going to do a better job tomorrow, but yeah.
0: Oh, man.
2: Yeah, that was pretty good.
0: Yeah.
1: That's what you can't trust AI. But, yeah.
0: Claude 2026, well, the year of sea shanties.
1: Yeah. We're going to take a break. We'll be right back.
3: Where talk is fun.
4: 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It brings me joy and happiness.
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0: 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MyTalk1071.com, or again, the MyTalk app. And while you're there, don't forget to like and subscribe to us. If you missed an episode, don't worry about it. And speaking of like and subscribe, Tooth Fairy Godfathers is back. The new episode has dropped. Episode 70. The biggest mistakes people make at Disney World when doing a trip there. Spotify, Apple Podcast, wherever. Bada boom, bada bing. And that completes the shameless plug portion of our show. Thank you. There we go. We just lived through Colleen giving us bad news that we're all going to die 7 to 10 years early because we nap. That was wonderful.
1: Mm-hmm.
0: Uh-huh. Yeah, wonderful. Still going to nap today, right, Holly? Still going to...
2: Yeah, absolutely. Whatever. We don't have to worry about that for another 30 years, 40 yeah. years.
0: No. Well, for me, it's a little closer, but yeah.
2: 30
0: That's
2: years.
0: Fine. That's fine. I'm still going to nap today in this rainy. Is it going to rain all day before
1: yes,
0: we move on?
1: It is.
0: It is?
1: Yes.
2: Yeah,
1: just
2: off
1: look,
2: and
1: it
2: on.
1: Just drops all day long. Listen, we have a front porch. This is my favorite kind of weather. I crack the windows.
0: Yeah.
1: I lay down on the couch. I roll myself up like a little burrito.
2: Oh, yeah.
1: And then I just drift
0: What kind
1: off.
0: Of burrito?
1: What kind do you want? What kind do you want me to be?
2: Okay.
0: Barbacoa. Barbacoa.
1: That'll do.
2: Snug as a bug in a rug, and is your blanket electric?
1: I have a electric blanket. That one I use a little bit like early in the season and late in the season. So yes, today might be an electric blanket day.
0: I'm going to throw this out there one more time. This is a really quick impromptu abfab since we mentioned Mexican food. As I said earlier in the broadcast, I was at several malls, several in our area, one of them being the Mall O' America. And there is a restaurant there that doesn't get a lot of love or attention because it's a smaller chain and the shishi poo poo food writers do not like chains. But I will tell you a little bit of love to the Cantina Laredo.
1: Mm-hmm.
0: Really good food there. Really good food.
1: Mm.
0: It's not like chain food, which, by the way, I got to tell you, as Holly loves it as well. We love the Don Pablo's.
1: Mm-hmm.
0: Cantina Laredo, really quality food. Thank you. Just wanted out there. Yeah. Speaking of food, but that leads us perfectly to our final subject of the day. Fast food ideas that flopped.
1: You
0: starring
1: guys,
0: Colleen Lindstrom.
1: I love this. I found a slideshow of fast food that flopped. And I took a little trip down memory lane. Now, some of these you're going to remember. Some of these you're going to go, that happened? For example, this was before our time. But did you know that McDonald's had a hula burger?
0: I'm sorry, what?
1: Yes. Listen to what this was. Prior to the fish, the filet of fish being the Lent replacement on the McDonald's menu...
0: Yeah.
1: You know, because Catholic customers skip meats on Fridays.
0: Mm-hmm.
1: They tried, prior to the filet of fish, they tried the hula burger, which was, are you ready for it?
0: Yeah.
1: A grilled pineapple slice with cheese on a bun.
0: They did not.
1: They absolutely did in the 1960s. Look it up. The hula burger. Can't imagine why that didn't take.
0: Wow. I'm shocked that it didn't work.
1: Right? How about this? How about this? In the 1980s, I do not recall this either. Taco Bell offered a seafood salad?
0: No!
1: Yeah.
0: No?
1: Yes. In the 80s, I have no recollection of this. I would not have made a run for that border.
2: Was the seafood fried, Colleen?
1: The seafood was not fried.
2: Mm.
1: It was a crispy tortilla shell filled with scrimps, snow crab, whitefish, lettuce, cheddar cheese, and black olives.
0: I present to you the commercial.
1: Oh, gosh.
3: Did you ever find a burger this adventurous? This tantalizing? This fresh? delicious, tasty. Could a burger ever make waves?
4: No!
3: Will the delicious new seafood salad from Taco Bell?
4: Yeah.
3: The new seafood salad from Taco Bell. The cure for the common meal.
1: Oh, gosh.
2: I love ceviche.
1: Yeah. Do you want it at a fast food restaurant?
2: Absolutely not.
1: There's something about that.
0: Yeah. Here's another version which talks a little bit more about
5: fish.
6: That is fish.
2: Oh, and it has the tuba.
7: Why order fish when it ends up looking like a burger?
6: Hey, Fred? Is this fish?
7: Introducing new seafood salad from Taco Bell.
1: I feel like that tuba noise is the sound that you get later.
7: A refreshing change from anything on a bun.
8: If it's square, it's fish. If it's round, it's a burger.
7: New seafood salad from Taco Bell. The cure for the common meal.
1: No, thank you.
2: Thanks for the additional Foley arts, Jason.
0: You're welcome.
1: Oh, gosh.
0: The visual is as disgusting as you think it is.
2: Taco salads had a moment in the 80s.
0: It sure did.
2: It was like, this is a healthy alternative. Meanwhile, it probably had 1,000 more calories than eating the plain taco that you want anyways.
1: Uh-huh.
0: Yeah.
1: Oh, my gosh.
0: I'm still looking. It's so gross looking.
1: I know.
0: And I do not shy away from, I love some imitation crab. And that is even,
1: yes.
0: I'll even eat that nonsense after watching a YouTube video on how imitation crab is made.
2: You know what you're doing.
1: Crab, y'all.
0: And let me tell you, it'll change your life.
1: Mm-hmm.
0: It's something that my eyeballs wish I did not project upon it.
1: Mm-hmm.
0: But will I still eat it? Hell yeah, I will.
1: Yeah, because that's what tastes good. That's on that Lund's. Yeah. That's on the Lund's salad bar. I get real excited.
0: Is.
1: Oh, that's like that's the little treat I give myself.
0: A couple pieces of the crab.
1: Yes, just right there on the side. Yes.
0: Me too. Do you put it on the side
1: too? I don't want
0: dressing to touch
1: Thank
0: it.
1: Thank you.
0: Thank you.
1: I love it. Okay, you want another one? Should I hit you with another fast food flop?
0: Yeah, please. I'm sorry. Yeah, yeah.
1: In the 1970s. McDonald's brought pasta to the burger mix with McDonald's mixed spaghetti. That's a choice.
0: That's a choice.
1: I'm just saying, for me, a lot of times with fast food, it's because you can eat it with your hands. And I don't think you can do that with the spaghetti.
0: No. No.
1: It didn't go well. How about in the 70s and 80s, Taco Bell also tried what they called the Bell Beefer.
2: Well,
1: it was a sloppy Joe on a burger bun. It was meant to broaden the menu, but it failed to compete with traditional tacos.
0: Okay.
1: The Bell Beefer.
0: Here's first of all, they need to rename that. That is one of the worst names to come out of a fast food restaurant.
1: I would not order it on principle. I could not hear myself say, I'd like a Bell Beefer.
2: Let's get in the station wagon. We're getting Bell Beefers.
1: Everybody, Bell Beefers are for dinner.
0: I wouldn't be able to say it at the box. You know, as you pull up, I would laugh. I wouldn't be able to form the word. Welcome to Taco Bell. Can I take your order? I'll take two beefers.
2: Bell beefers,
1: I'll take two Bell beefers and a seafood salad. That's going to sound like a tuba later.
2: Party at Colleen's house.
0: It's going to sound like a tuba.
1: Oh, gosh. No, thank you.
0: On that beefy note, that's going to do it for us. If you're a kid listening that's being bullied, you go out there and be yourself because nobody can tell you you're doing it wrong. Right, Colleen?
1: Absolutely. You know, kindness is free. You can sprinkle that stuff everywhere. Hey, everybody, go out there and be excellent to each other. We're all we've got in this whole wide world. Donna and Steve are coming up next. Thanks for hanging with us today. We'll talk to you tomorrow.
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0: All right, everybody in the car, let's go.
1: What are we going to do first when we get there, Mom? 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
0: Honey, we can do it all.
1: How long does it take to get to the forest?
0: It's not.
1: Is it going to be long?
0: No, sweetie.
1: I bet it takes forever.
0: It's not that far.
1: Are we there yet?
0: Yep, we're here.
1: Already? No way. Come on, come on.
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1: My big fat movie review.
2: Welcome back to the show, everyone. It's time for a big fat movie review about a big fat movie, the biggest movie in the world. We're talking about Michael, the Michael Jackson biopic that you've heard 8 million things about. You've heard about the horrible reviews from all of the critics before the release. Then you heard that the public just didn't give a rat's earth about those reviews. Mm-mm. because it's made basically all of its money back in about 47 minutes.
3: Yeah.
2: I saw it yesterday. I went to the Colleen, Holly, and Jason favorite 3 p.m. matinee.
3: Oh, yeah. When you texted to say you were going to this, I was ecstatic.
2: I just, God bless a 3 p.m. movie. Mm. You're out by dinner. You know what I mean? You still have the evening. Anyway, that's not why you're here. I'm going to start at the beginning because, once again, referencing my friends Colleen and Holly, Colin joined me, which I was delighted for. I usually go to these by myself. Colin joined me. Colin is a frequent listener of our radio program.
3: So, hey, Colin.
2: So imagine, and I point that out for one very specific reason. Imagine my delight and the laughter that came from the Mathesons when the very beginning of the movie, and I'm talking the Universal Globe, started like this. I have actual audio. This is not a joke. This is the first sound you heard in the movie theater.
4: Stop it.
3: That's not real. That's real?

0: And the first freaking thing you hear while the universal globe is spinning is this.
1: Again!
2: Just the wind blowing because the world is spinning.
0: Going. It kept going, Holly.
1: Oh my gosh.
2: That's a choice. That is a choice.

0: So, Jason, I take it Michael opens with a giant concert, and he's doing a Michael Jackson is doing a call and response with the crowd.
1: Yeah,
0: got it.
1: I was, as the three of us like to say, deceasing.
2: Oh my gosh,
1: I was deceasing.
2: Actively deceasing.
1: Colin, who laughs 40 to 50 times a year, used up two of those because he was crying. Like we were laughing so hard, and the movie hadn't even started.
3: You guys.
1: I and now when you two, if you see it, you will not be able to control yourself because it right away it set me in a good mood. So on my review, which I'm going to actually get to right now, is probably helped by that. Let me cut to the chase. We're running out of time. Guys, I can't believe I'm going to say this. I really liked Michael.
2: No kidding.
1: I really liked Michael. And I will tell you, the only reason I'm not sitting up here starting something, the only reason I'm not saying I capital L loved it is because I could not escape in my brain the fact that it's very obvious that we are being fed some propaganda and a very sanitized version of this story. Mm-hmm. But then my brain at the very same time said to myself, it's a movie. If I want a documentary, I will seek out a documentary.
2: Right.
1: This is pure popcorn. And if you go into it knowing that, you too will like Michael. You too, if you go into it knowing you are getting surface level.
2: Highly sanitized.
1: You are getting a sanitized, highly. There is no depth to any subject touched in Michael. The abuse of Joseph Jackson to Michael, touched. Explored? Oh, no. Referred to? Yes. But explored? No. You're certainly not getting any of the allegations against Michael because that's in the 90s. And this ends in the late 80s. That's not the negative. Let me wrap up the review by saying this. Jafar Jackson is a revelation. This is the closest we will ever get now because of Michael's passing. This is the closest we will ever get to having another Michael Jackson performance because his nephew becomes Michael Jackson. The same reaction that Colin and I had to the Universal globe spinning and being the first thing that came out. The first time Jafar speaks as his uncle, you are thrown in, your body is thrown to the back of the theater because it is like Michael is sitting there. Colin looked at me and went, oh my God.
2: I will say that is the one thing that even the bad reviews have said, essentially, is that he was the perfect.
1: Perfect. You can't distinguish. You think you're watching Michael. I could go on and on and on, but we don't have time. It's good. And everybody that the credits came up, and no joke, every person was dancing. Every person in that theater was dancing as we walked out of the theater. I couldn't believe I'm saying this. I liked Michael. There we go. It's playing at a theater near you.
2: He liked Mike. Oh my gosh.
1: When we come back, Holly.

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12: ABC News, I'm Dave Packer. President Trump telling reporters today he hadn't yet reviewed the new Iranian peace offer.
13: I haven't. I'm looking at it up here.
12: This as...
14: complications over the Strait of Hormuz have driven up oil prices more than $100 a barrel. Experts cautioning even once the strait is fully operational, it could take 1 to 2 months before the flow of oil is reestablished. Friday, the Treasury Department issued a warning that shippers who pay Iranian tolls to travel the strait could face American sanctions.
12: ABC's Alex Preche. High fuel prices, one of the last nails in Spirit Airlines' coffin. The discount carrier ran out of cash and folded early this morning. Authorities in Portland, Oregon say they're still working to identify the deceased person who drove their vehicle into an athletic club. Explosives in the car, No word on a motive. Long shot, Golden Tempo winning today's 152nd running of the Kentucky Derby and making history. Cherie DeVoe becomes the first female trainer of a Derby winner. This is ABC News.
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0: Welcome back, everyone. It's Jason Matheson Show, starring Colleen Lindstrom and Holly Roberts. And speaking of Holly Roberts, boy, don't we wish we were the Friends cast, Holly?
1: Yeah, for a number of reasons, I suppose. But the one I'm going to talk about is how much the cast of Friends earns per year in residuals. That is the amount of money that they get for the show Friends, simply airing on television, streaming, wherever you get your Friends. They make $20 million per year in residuals.
2: My word.
1: More than 20 years after Friends left the air in its original form. That was in 2004.
0: I can't.
2: That is unreal.
0: Meanwhile, the Happy Days cast has to go to Cannes in Phoenix.
1: Anson Williams is selling the, you know, anti motion sickness stuff.
0: Yeah.
2: This is, you know, they were incredible negotiators.
0: Oh.
2: I mean, legendary, even at the time.
0: Yes.
2: The way that they presented a united front, they knew that this was a true ensemble cast. They went to the table and asked for complete parity across the board with all six of them. And this is all just, I mean, this is, first of all, a testament to how popular the show still is.
0: Yes.
2: That it is, that it earns residuals like that because it is aired so much. But that is an unbelievable amount of money, and that is all their negotiation on the front end. Mm-hmm.
1: And you will never, I mean, never say never, Jason and Colleen, but the likelihood that people in television will ever get this
0: ever.
1: Kind of
0: Mm-mm.
1: deal ever again
0: ever.
1: Is slim to none.
2: Yeah.
1: And this is one of the crises that is happening in Hollywood right now. Actors who were on television shows like Friends, well, the run of the show, it was a decade, which was really long. Sometimes shows run 3, 4, 5 years. You wanted to get to that magic 100 episode so that your show would be syndicated and it would air in perpetuity, and then you would start making these residuals. Mm-hmm. Well, the television model is broken, and nobody's making residuals anymore.
2: Yeah,
0: no,
1: because they're doing deals with streamers. Or networks aren't ordering enough shows. And it's really, really hard to be in Hollywood right now. And this is one of the reasons.
0: Yep. It's the whole financial model has.
1: It's collapsed on itself.
0: It's collapsed, yeah.
1: But $20 million a year.
0: Hey. For reruns. Reruns. For no more work.
2: Which, you know, and we talk about this every once in a while. We talk about. I think Danny Pintaro just recently came forward to talk about, being in a position where he's delivering for Amazon.
0: Yeah.
2: Because those residuals for Who's the Boss don't pay his bills and keep him afloat. Working actors who you know from really popular shows that you're still watching are not making a living off of those residuals. And so when you hear that $20 million number, and juxtapose that with somebody like Danny Pintaro, who was on a very popular show, who's not making that money, he's not making a livable wage. That's hard to digest.
0: It's funny that you brought this to the table, Holly, because just yesterday, I heard, speaking of someone that doesn't need any more money, but I mean, hey, you get yours, boo-boo. Did you guys know on this topic, did you guys know that Steven Spielberg, to this day, just like the Friends cast, they're just sitting back. They're mm-hmm. not doing anything extra. Steven is a little bit. This is kind of apples to green apples. Do you know that Steven Spielberg makes $2 to $4? Holly, you knew this.
1: Mm-hmm.
0: $2 to $4 clean on every ticket sold at Universal Studios in Florida and the international parks.
2: Whoa.
0: Every
2: on
0: each ticket sold, Steven makes somewhere between $2 and $4. And that deal, so that annually, are you ready? I'm going to do the math for you. Or when I say that, I mean, Google just did it for me. annually, the range that Spielberg makes just on this deal, $30 to $50 million.
2: Holy.
0: Take that, put that into your
2: mouth. Put your finger on the dump button.
3: Ouch.
2: Yes.
3: Sorry, that's wow. E.T. the ride.
0: Because he's a consultant. He has a contract. He is like an executive consultant to the parks, to the Universal Parks universe.
3: Yeah, and the Hollywood speak is he takes a meeting once a year.
0: Thank you, Holly.
3: Executives at Universal say, we have this idea, this idea, this idea, this idea. And then Steven Spielberg goes, I like it. I loathe it. Let's change this. Also, let's change that. Thank you. Have a nice day.
2: And then goes back home and sits on his fat stacks of cash.
3: Oh, I was going to say he rides his bicycle off into the sunset with Elliot and E.T.
0: Or he and Kate Capshaw go down to Santa Monica and get a burrito.
3: Mm. Yeah.
0: Mm-hmm. Who am I kidding? He's not going down to Santa Monica. Mm-mm. Anyway.
2: Mm-mm. Wow.
0: But it's just so funny talking about rich people just sitting back and making more money with the Friends cast. And I just heard this yesterday. And look, I'm seeped in the theme park world. But I knew he was a consultant, but I did not know the daily pull.
3: Yeah,
0: I didn't know.
3: He wets his beak. At Universal Studios.
2: That is bonkers.
0: Is bonkers.
2: At the same time, I'm to your point, Jace, like, way to negotiate, pal.
0: Yeah.
2: And they saw the value in that and gave that up. I mean, that's...
0: Mm-hmm.
2: Wow.
3: Well, and think about Universal Studios. A lot of their iconic rides have a touch of Spielberg.
2: Well, yeah.
3: Or they did back in the day. It is evolving. Jaws, E.T.
2: Yeah.
3: E.T. Mm-hmm. Steven Spielberg built Universal Studios, for crying out loud. I mean, not for real, but he definitely is a key element of that company's success.
2: I remember going on that E.T. ride and when Universal first opened, and it truly was the most magical experience.
0: He needs to earn his pay. Spielberg, have them redo that ride, for heaven's sake. I mean, I know it's an older movie.
2: Mm-hmm.
0: It's an old movie now. But there's a whole generation that has been reintroduced to E.T. You could redo it and make that actually a kick-ass ride.
2: Yeah.
0: You really, with the technology available now.
2: Yes.
0: It's your Steven, you keep saying it's your masterpiece, and
2: mm-hmm.
0: it is.
2: Mm-hmm.
0: That ride should be a masterpiece. Yeah. You don't even have to do it at all the parks. Just do it in one of the Universal parks. Just do it in Florida or Orlando or, Florida. I don't even think they have it in Hollywood anymore. I think they got rid of it.
2: Which is a shame. I mean, to your point, there are more and more people continuing to be introduced to the magic of this story.
0: Yes.
2: Update the ride to reflect the current time. It can still be magical. It should
0: Look
2: be more magical.
0: Pan.
2: Yeah.
0: Look at Peter
2: Pan
0: of the Magic Kingdom.
2: Yeah.
0: That movie's, come on, man. You're just flying around cardboard pictures.
2: Oh, come on, man.
3: But sorry, that's Holly, the nostalgia of all. I bet they keep E.T. in its original form for purists who would get upset
0: if you
3: changed it. If
0: You're
3: they
0: right.
3: changed Peter
0: but,
3: Pan. Look, I haven't been to a Disney park since Obama was president. But Peter Pan... I love that ride. It's corny.
0: I know.
3: It's not exciting, but when you fly your pirate ship over London and
2: it is kind of cool.
0: It is. It's
2: but
0: cardboard,
2: here's
0: but
2: the
0: it's
2: thing.
0: Cool.
2: Yeah. You can make small changes and keep the
0: Thank
2: essence
0: you.
2: Of
0: Thank
2: the
0: you.
2: Ride.
0: Boop, boop, boop, boop, boop.
2: Yeah.
0: Boop, right there.
3: Well, that being said, I do admit E.T. probably could be cool. I have seen the pictures of that Avatar ride.
0: Holly, you took the words. If I were them. What they did with Avatar, Flight of Passage, is exactly what I would do with E.T. It's the same thing. You're sitting on, in Avatar, you're sitting on a fake bird, a banshee. You could do a bicycle and do the same technology, do the same kind of thing and feel like you're flying. That would be, I would bawl every time I'd go on that ride. If I could fly over the moon like E.T. and Elliot, are you freaking kidding me?
4: I'll be right here.
2: Oh, I can't. Right. I'm going to cry now.
0: I know, right? We don't need that. I mean, it's early in the morning.
2: It's too early for tears.
0: It's too early for tears, man. It really is.
2: That's also my country album.
0: When's that being released, Colleen?
2: Oh, don't hold your breath.
0: Are you going on tour to support it, or are you just, you know,
2: maybe
0: no tour? Maybe
2: we'll just tour around the block, yeah, singing it on corners. Too early for tears.
0: Too early for tears with Colleen Lindstrom. Coming up in our second hour, it's Busy Girl. We have a prize to give away. I have a little fun announcement coming up. Great news. We don't need to worry about a particular star. Colleen's going to put our mind at ease. And then we have Asshat. So please, please sit back, relax, have a cup of coffee, get probed by an alien. And join us for a second hour.
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3: We are walking on sunshine on this Wednesday, April 29th, 2026. What's up, everybody? And welcome to hour two of the Jason Matheson Show. I'm Jason Matheson. And right over there, it's the one, the only, Chewbacca's best friend, Colleen Lindstrom.
4: Oh, nothing better than a Chewbacca hug.
3: That's right. It's nothing better than some Wookiee love. And over there, she claims she's not a part of the Empire, but we're not so sure. It's Holly Roberts.
4: Oh, you scruffy looking nerf herders.
8: Come on now.
25: One stuck up, half witted, scruffy looking nerf herder.
3: Mm. That's right. That's right, Leia. Mm-hmm. Cheers, everybody. Mm-hmm. Cheers.
8: Cheers. Yes, cheers.
3: Colleen is finally back on the coffee.
4: Hallelujah, y'all.
3: Hallelujah for that.
4: I feel the life returning to every cell in my body.
3: Yeah. She was probed by aliens yesterday. She was undergoing testing.
4: I was.
3: So she couldn't have any coffee. That's all over now.
4: Mm-hmm. I'm back on the sauce. And I will tell you, it feels good to be dependent on the hot bean water.
3: Yeah, right? Mm-hmm. I have no shame. I don't care.
4: Zero.
3: I've switched from the bean water. I did that in the first hour. I'm moving over to my electrolytes.
4: Are
3: now.
4: You doing watermelon today?
3: Watermelon is my flavor of choice right now.
4: Can I pull back the curtain on something really quickly?
3: Sure.
4: We had to complete a survey here.
3: Oh, my God.
4: Did you do it already, Jace?
3: I sure did, because anytime... Let me pull back the
4: curtain. You get publicly called out.
3: Thank you. If you don't do... And maybe your workplace does this. You have a manager that does this. If you don't do something, then you will get a reply email where you're on a list of bad people. You know what I mean? The following employees did not do this training. And I'm usually on those lists. But yes.
4: I was on the list and I didn't remember ever getting the initial request. And I thought, well, I did something wrong. Whatever.
8: Wait, what?
4: Yeah, it's a thing. It's Holly. I'll forward it to you so you can see it.
3: I thought I saw your name on it, Holly. The shame list. I think you're not.
4: The shame list.
3: I don't know if you're on the shame list, Holly. I think you completed what they wanted you to complete. Plus, you're middle management now. So.
4: Yeah, so I think you just have the ear of the... You don't need a survey.
3: No.
4: You are the recipient of the survey.
8: Oh. Yeah. It looked like it was everyone was a recipient of all of this.
4: Well,
8: maybe? I don't know.
3: No.
4: I got on the... I was on the list. It doesn't matter.
8: Forward it to me so I can see if I'm on this list.
4: So Jason and I were on the list. Anyway, I filled out this thing. And one of the things it was... It's, kind of like, what kinds of things are you interested in? Blah, blah, blah. And then they give you like a product list. Do you know where I'm going?
3: I know where you're going. And again, this was late at night or I would have called you to. Go ahead.
4: Liquid IV was on the list. And I was like, we give Liquid IV... So much.
3: Thank you. Right? So much earned
4: day.
3: Media. That company, we should own a part of Liquid
4: Seriously.
3: IV. I also, the other place I was going to go with it was I about choked on whatever I was eating because one of the categories was are you interested in adult toys? And I thought, Lord Jesus, up in heaven, Moses, Mary. Please allow me to do adult toy commercials.
8: I was not a part of this.
4: Holly's like,
8: I didn't even make the list.
3: Oh,
4: I think
3: you should.
4: I think it's because you're middle management.
3: I think it is because you're middle management now. But yeah, but when they asked if we were interested in adult toys, I was like, hell yeah.
8: You know, you can get those at the drugstore now.
4: Oh, you can. There's a whole aisle of them at Target.
3: Yes! At Target!
4: At Target.
3: Unbelievable.
4: Mm-hmm.
3: But yeah, that was...
8: Shop for your pleasure while you get your antihistamines.
4: Yeah, just take a left.
8: They've got the little sucker.
3: They have the what, Holly?
8: That's what it's called.
4: Holly. This is why I love Holly. She's on the company computer searching sex toys at Target.
8: Hey!
3: She's management. This what is she going to do?
4: I know.
3: What is she going to do? Tell
4: right?
3: herself?
5: Yeah, I'm right? not telling you where I'm looking them up, but I'm telling you that it is a place that is well known.
4: Mm.
5: Okay?
4: Okay. Mm-hmm.
5: You can even get the toy cleanser there.
4: Important. Mm-hmm. Important.
5: A pocket wand?
3: The what?
4: The cleanser. You got to clean those things, Jace.
5: Oh, yeah.
4: Mm-hmm. You know, when things are journeying to the holiest of holies.
5: One that looks like a lipstick. Okay.
4: Don't get that confused.
5: Uh-uh. Mm-mm. Oh, here. No. Let's try this flavor. Anyways, what I'm saying is this is mainstream. So that question on that survey, Jason and Colleen, was completely and utterly appropriate.
4: Perfectly, perfectly appropriate.
3: Let me tell you a little story. She won't mind me. She's the one family member that never gets mad when I tell stories about her. I've gotten in trouble in the past.
4: Mm.
3: My mother-in-law, the Mama Haas.
4: We love you, Mama Haas.
3: Oh, my God. I love that woman. Mama Haas carries with her a little perfume, a little pocket perfume in her purse
4: mm-hmm.
3: that she sometimes does little spritz, you know, little spritz to refresh the perfume.
4: Mm-hmm.
3: And she won't mind me saying this. The damn thing looks like a little bitty vibrator. Just a little small, little purple, shiny vibrator. Just a little bitty one. And she loves this thing. Like, she's had it since I've known her.
4: Is it like a thing that she can refill with her perfume?
3: Sure is.
4: Okay.
3: That's right.
4: Okay. It looks just like a nice little bullet.
3: Yeah. And she has, it comes in a nice little velvet bag. Just a little velvet pull string bag for her little lips, for her little. Well, we were at a bar called the Highway Inn up by the cabin. I love it. It's my favorite townie bar. Shannon owns it. Hey, girl. My mother-in-law, we went there one night and we got home and the next morning she went to dig in her purse. And oh my God, she lost her. Her spritzer.
4: Oh no.
3: Her beloved shiny purple spritzer in the velvet bag. And she was freaking out. Like just kind of disappointed. My mother-in-law doesn't ever freak out, but she was highly disappointed because she loved this thing. And she knew how to fill it. It didn't leak. It was perfect.
4: Mm.
3: So months went by. And I mean months. It was like you hear those stories about how a cat disappears. And then like a year later, the damn cat knocks on your door.
4: Yeah,
3: and
4: you're like,
3: I finally found you. Yeah, yeah.
4: I thought you were dead.
3: I thought you were dead. So we go back to the Highway Inn and we're sitting there and the bartender, Vicky, who have you known for years? My mother-in-law, I don't know how it comes up, but my mother-in-law starts telling the sad story of her lost. I think they were talking about travel stuff. And my mother-in-law started telling the sad tale of losing her beloved shiny purple spritzer in that very bar. And Vicky goes, you lost it here? And Mama Haas goes, yeah, I lost it here. She goes, oh, I wonder if this is what this is. I found it a couple months ago. She goes, I thought it was a dildo or a vibrator. And we about lost it. There on a nail, they had hung the velvet bag up on
4: my
3: the wall.
4: Oh my gosh.
3: There was Mama Haas, her perfume that everyone in the bar thought
4: was her a pocket,
3: was her pocket little purple vibrator.
4: Oh,
3: and it
4: my
3: was a
4: gosh.
3: Bar joke. It was like a joke for months that someone lost their vibrator in the bar. Come to find out, it wasn't a vibrator. It was my mother-in-law's lost perfume.
4: Oh, my word.
5: Mistaken identities.
3: Thank you.
5: Guys, we were talking about E.T. in the last segment in Universal Studios.
3: How are you going to make this transition? I'm going to sit back and watch.
4: Yes.
3: Go ahead.
5: I want you to look in the segment on our grid, because this was a toy that was actually sold in 1982 upon the release of E.T., beloved character for generations.
3: Damn you, Holly.
5: If you want to play the home game.
4: Oh,
5: it's called the ET finger light.
3: Holly.
5: Battery included.
3: I have a frittata in my mouth.
5: H is 4 out.
4: Not for long.
3: No.
5: Well, you should be where we're
3: Holly,
5: on the air.
4: Oh,
3: no, Holly, I'm hungry. I had to finish it before it got cold.
5: I get it. It's breakfast time.
3: It's breakfast time, girl.
4: The ET finger light.
3: Holly.
5: Ouch.
3: I really need to know something.
4: Oh, gosh.
3: What did you search to stumble upon this?
5: I don't know. My algorithm gifted this to me somewhere, somehow.
3: This is the best thing ever.
4: Oh, my word.
5: Well, you know, just putting together the topics of the morning.
3: I know.
5: Universal Studios, you're connected.
3: Yep, connecting. Yep.
4: Guys, it's for ages.
5: Sex toys.
4: It's for ages 4 and older.
5: Yeah. So, because I kind of say this little sucker looks like Q-Bert. But you can get it now. I also will put this in the grid.
3: Please. Oh,
4: thanks, Holly.
5: You're
4: thanks,
5: welcome.
3: Holly. You're just such a giver,
4: I can't
3: Holly.
4: Wait to hear back from IT later today.
3: I know,
5: oh,
3: right?
5: Oh, come on. I have worked here for a long time,
4: right.
5: And if I haven't set off all of the alarms
3: right.
5: up in IT.
3: Mm-hmm.
4: One time, Bradley Trainer actually did set off an alarm in IT. Holly, do you remember this?
5: No, I don't know.
4: Okay. I don't.
3: Well, wait,
4: I wish
3: let's pause.
4: Okay.
3: Let's pause.
4: Okay.
3: I want to hear. Let's stay right there.
5: Okay.
3: I'll finish my frittata, and then we'll hear the story. But first, Holly, should we give something away?
5: Let's wait.
3: Okay. Oh my God, we are a mess.
4: Let's take a beat on that.
3: Let's
5: wait on this prize. Oh, okay.
3: What? Oh my God, Jason. Okay, I need to read my email. Okay, let's wait on that prize. Separate it from this conversation. We will be right back.
6: Where talk is fun.
7: You are so sweet. You saw that I was freaking out and you knew that I needed a good laugh. I don't know what I'd do without you now.
6: My talk. Everything entertainment.
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4: I am going to make a bold statement right now.
3: Okay.
4: One of the simultaneously best and worst things that has ever happened to the iPhone is the flashlight function. When used in a pinch, great.
3: Mm-hmm.
4: Let's say you drop something under a couch and you need to fish it out. It is handy to have a flashlight on your phone.
3: Yeah.
4: However, at the beginning of a movie, the first thing that happens is the lights dim. We had two people come into the movie theater as the movie was starting.
3: Yeah.
4: Shocked that it was so dark and they couldn't see their way to their seats.
3: Okay.
4: Old girl turns on her flashlight.
3: Okay.
4: In the dark movie theater.
3: No.
4: You know what? You know how you can avoid having to turn on your flashlight in the dark movie theater? Show up on time.
3: Yeah.
4: And then the two of them are like, you know, flashing their flashlight all over the place. And it's not like the nice ushers do at the theater where they point it down just at the place where you're walking. Not so as not to get anybody in the eye. This person had their flashlight all the way up.
3: No.
4: And it's like a drunk person wandering around with a flashlight. Then they sit down in their seats behind us. Mildred forgets to turn off her flashlight.
3: Mildred.
4: Oh. And that thing is flashing like a disco ball all over the place. And it's incredibly distracting.
3: Yes.
4: You get like a laser beam in your eye occasionally.
3: Ow. Yes.
4: And I just want to remind people, don't be surprised when the lights go out when the movie's supposed to start and you're late. If you're late, you're late. The price you pay is you're going to have to stumble bumble around in the darkness to find your seat.
3: Yes. Yes. Come on.
4: That's not a time for the flashlight.
3: Come on, Mildred.
4: Mildred, pull it together.
3: I know.
4: And I say that knowing full well I was texting during a movie. In my purse.
3: I was thinking about this yesterday as I was walking into the Man Plymouth Theater. I come on the show a lot and I do complain about people in movie theaters, the talkers. You know, I complained about the morons behind me at Harry Potter, but that was a theater.
4: Mm-hmm.
3: But then, you know, my new pet peeve, it's only because I don't understand it. The new phenomenon of people bringing their whole bedding set into an auditorium. I do inside, I have an argument with myself, and that is, Jason, you're a raging hypocrite because I want people to go to the movies. I want movie houses to stick around. I don't want them to go to the way of the 8-track or the Nickelodeon. There's a really old term. But these things still drive me nuts.
4: Mm-hmm.
3: They still, like when the woman came in with her Lilo and Stitch comforter, I just thought to myself, why? If you're cold, just bring like an extra coat
4: or a sweatshirt.
3: Yeah. And I think what led people to feel the pass to bring in their bed skirt, their CPAP machine, their nightstand,
5: glass of water,
4: their CPAP.
3: Old girl walked in with her CPAP. Like, okay. Is the creation of the reclining chair in the movie theaters.
4: Yeah.
3: That's what did it.
4: Yep.
3: Because that position, your human brain tells you, oh, I'm reclined back. I shall have a comforter on.
4: Mm-hmm.
3: It is a permission structure that the theater companies didn't know they were creating when they gave us the lovely reclining chairs.
4: Which, by the way, I'm grateful for.
3: I see, again, hypocrite. I love those chairs. But nobody thought about bringing in their CPAP in those old General Cinema chairs, Holly. No one was thinking, oh, my God, these General Cinema auditorium seats are so comfortable. I'm going to bring in my fitted sheet.
5: I'm very fascinated by people's quest for ultimate comfort in public.
4: Mm-hmm.
5: Where's the college thesis on that?
3: Right?
4: That's actually a really... I honestly think that that's partly to blame for the lack of decorum in public spaces.
3: Yes.
4: When you think every place you go needs to be like your living room, then you start acting like you're in your living room. And I don't know how you guys act in your living room, but I ain't formal.
3: No, I'm not formal either. Well, to your point, Holly, I'm sure it's connected. Whoever's going to write this paper, whoever's going to be the master of that thesis, I think it goes hand in hand with look at fashion. Look at office fashion. Look at the rise of brands like Vuori and the casualization mm-hmm. of wardrobe in the workplace. The fact that you can, you know, men wear polos now and it's not a casual Friday is a thing of the past. It's every day. So I'm sure it's connected.
4: Athleisure wear is
3: everything.
4: Yeah, is the baseline.
5: I love that we don't have to wear heels and pantyhose,
3: mm-hmm.
5: skirts,
3: absolutely.
5: Other things. There is an embrace. I love the casualization of workwear. Give me sneakers all day, every day, 24/7.
4: Mm-hmm.
5: That being said, there are certain places where we don't have to act like we do on our couch, which is like spread eagle crotch scratching, like Cheeto dust on the front of our shirts.
3: But people can't differentiate, Holly.
4: That's so true.
3: They can't.
5: Yeah. Here's one place where I would love if they had a lay down option. Like a movie theater.
3: Here?
5: Just in general.
4: We've got that.
3: What are you doing here? Yeah, I'm leaning back right now, actually. Yeah. Mm-hmm.
5: Please, can somebody install the lay down bed section at an orchestra? Because I want to lay down. And I want to close my eyes.
4: Mm-hmm.
5: I want to be in another dimension. Okay. And I want to feel the vibrations of the music.
4: Holly, I have another idea.
5: Great.
3: Oh, my God. Look at us.
4: Not only do I want the lay down option, I also want the Oculus option where you can put that thing on your eyes and transport yourself to another dimension.
5: What I'm saying is... Can the orchestra,
3: Holly.
5: Yes, Colleen, have the psychedelic package?
4: That's what I think we're looking for.
3: Oh,
4: that's
3: yes.
4: what we're looking for.
5: Psychedelic
3: like
5: mezzanine.
3: In the balcony. mezzanine.
4: Yes.
5: Because I want to feel, Jason and Colleen, mm-hmm. the vibration of the music go through my body.
4: You want a full sensory experience.
5: Yes.
3: And, you know, Holly, just have removable, so it's not on the main level. Have a mezzanine, a part of the balcony where the seats can come out and they can roll in, and it's special ticketing. You roll in a series of beds.
4: Yes.
5: Oh, Jason, I would pay a premium for this because I want to feel the mm-hmm. music
4: mm-hmm.
5: and I want it to transport me mm-hmm. to another dimension.
3: You want the classical, you want to just lay back in the bed. And just had the classical music just pour over you.
5: Yes.
3: Or Colleen's Oculus. Put the Oculus glasses on.
4: You know what? Let's elevate it even more. Let's also have them a full sensory experience. Feed you food that mimics the music. This tastes like grapes.
5: Oh, I was this thinking...
3: This music right here tastes like grapes?
4: Sure.
5: I thought it tasted like camembert cheese.
4: That would work, too.
3: Maybe
4: okay, grapes and
3: like?
4: Camembert. Okay.
3: Here we go.
4: Okay. Yes. This is a spicy tuna.
5: Colleen?
4: Yes.
5: I was thinking this
3: tastes... isn't spicy tuna.
5: Yes, it is. This
3: tastes, no, it's not.
5: This tastes like a thick sausage.
3: Close your eyes. No one, Holly, sausage. Close your eyes. What does it taste like?
5: A thick sausage.
3: Oh, hold. This is not spicy tuna, Colleen.
4: Sure
3: listen
4: it is.
3: To the beats here. No!
4: Listen, my orchestra is giving me spicy tuna.
3: I'm getting pierogies.
4: Oh, interesting.
5: I'm also getting tea cakes.
4: Oh, tea cakes feel slower to me. Like
3: okay,
4: a nice
3: more.
4: Adagio would be tea cakes for me.
3: Oh, my God. I'm going to drop the needle one more
4: okay,
3: place.
4: Great,
3: okay,
4: great,
3: here
4: great,
3: we go.
4: Great,
3: here we go.
4: Okay.
3: What food is this?
4: Yeah. This is...
5: This is Liberace?
4: Oh.
3: It's Beethoven.
4: No, I can tell you exactly
3: Holly.
4: What this is. This is a very robust beef bourguignon.
3: Okay.
4: It's rich.
3: Holly. Oh, it's rich? Okay.
4: It's just a rich beef bourguignon. Halls, what is this for you?
5: This sounds like a Caesar salad with too many anchovies.
4: Jason, what
3: pheasant.
4: Are you tasting?
3: Pheasant.
5: Oh.
4: Yeah, it is a little gamey.
5: Yeah, it does yes. sound like you should be wearing pantaloons.
4: Yes. Listen. Close circuit to the Minnesota Orchestra.
3: Thank you. I have a meeting with them in a few weeks.
4: Great.
3: I you really do.
4: Bring these ideas.
3: Okay.
4: Taste the music.
3: Yes. Yep. Taste the
4: music.
3: There's the name.
4: Taste
3: we even
4: the music.
3: Gave them a name.
4: You're welcome.
5: I'll wear
3: taste
5: my best
3: the music.
5: Silk pajamas.
4: A full sensory experience.
5: Spelt with a Y.
3: We can team up
4: pajamas.
3: With different chefs. Like Gavin Kasich.
4: I'm serious,
3: you know
4: actually,
3: I mean?
4: Like, about this.
3: Yes.
4: Like I would pay extra for a full sensory experience at the orchestra.
3: I would too. I'll tell them.
4: Thank you.
3: We shall return right after this.
13: Morning sunshine.
4: I just can't believe we're still making Bear Grylls stories.
5: I want to produce a new Bear Grylls show.
4: Mm-hmm.
3: Yeah.
5: One that will break his mind
3: okay.
5: and his spirit.
3: Yeah.
5: Bear Grylls
3: yeah.
5: versus the Trader Joe's parking lot.
4: Holly, that
3: Holly.
4: Is mm-hmm. solid. Mm-hmm. I would like to, going a complete different direction, I also
3: okay.
4: have a proposal for Bear Grylls.
3: Okay.
4: This is a survival show where he actually sits down with a bear and questions it, and it's called Bear Grylls Grills Bears.
13: 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The Jason Matheson Show with Colleen Lindstrom, morning 6 to 9, or anytime, anywhere on the app, YouTube, or mytalk1071.com.
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3: Welcome back to the show, everyone. Tina just slid into my DMs, Holly and Colleen, to tell me she would buy a ticket immediately to taste the music at the Minnesota Orchestra
4: if this was a
3: real thing. Taste the music. You can have that idea for free, Minnesota Orchestra. All we ask is maybe invite us to a party or something. That's it. Okay.
4: Please.
3: Please. Or install those beds in the mezzanine for Holly.
5: Please.
3: Welcome back to the show, everyone. Coming up at the top of the third hour, I am so curious about this. There is a battle between the city of L.A. and the people who own Marilyn Monroe's old house. Colleen has that.
4: It is bonkers, you guys.
3: We have a prize to give away, and then the moment you've been waiting for, our triple review of The Devil Wears Prada 2. Plus, we'll wrap up. You'll hear from the real Emily, who is going public and talking about The Devil Wears Prada for the first time. But right now, I've had this on the sheet for a couple of days, and this came from a conversation with the TV show folks. And I went, oh my God, you're absolutely right. And I don't know why there hasn't been an autopsy written by Variety or Deadline or any of the trades. Because I think they're missing a story here. And I'm not kidding. And that story is, are we shocked how quickly Wicked for Good left the zeitgeist? How the year leading up to Wicked 1 was nonstop buzz, nonstop drips of Ariana and Cynthia and them being best friends and leaked set photos. And then the you know, one song from the soundtrack came out and then leaked photos from the practical sets. And then we got the movie. Then we got Wicked. And everyone went bonkers for it, except Holly. she loved it, except for that silly practical sets. And then we got the movie. Then we got Wicked. And everyone went bonkers for it, except Holly. she loved it, except for that silly music. Right, Holly? My favorite Holly Roberts quote ever.

0: the follow-up. Mm-hmm. We had a year of publicity for Wicked for Good and the build-up for that. A little less publicity, but still, the marketing blitz happened. And then the movie debuted. And then the reviews came out. And it wasn't good. The majority of the reviews ripped it. And like a flash above the Emerald City, gone. Like
1: in a bubble.
0: In a bubble. It wasn't talked about. Wicked items were on. I'm not kidding. I went to Target. I remember like 3 weeks after Wicked for Good came out, I went to Target and there was a clearance end cap of all the Wicked stuff.
1: Oof.
0: And I'm like, ooh, is that not representative, man? Mm-hmm. Is that not just a visual representation of the quick fall from grace of this movie and this franchise? And I just don't think Hollywood examined it. What the hell happened?
1: Jason, that is absolutely exactly what happened. I mean, you did such a perfect job of describing exactly what the trajectory was.
0: Thanks, friend.
1: You will never be able to convince me otherwise. The worst idea was splitting that story into two movies. That was a fatal, fatal error for a couple reasons. Number one, the music in the back half in the second act of Wicked is not the strongest. It's just not. Once you get on the other side of Defying Gravity, there's not much. There's
0: no.
1: Don't hear me wrong. Like I love the music of Wicked. It's just not. It just isn't as strong. Number two, to ask people to take that journey, leave the theater halfway through basically a story, wait another year for the rest of that story, and then have nothing to look forward to again.
0: Yes.
1: Explain that to me.
0: Yeah.
1: Just as a marketing tactic, it doesn't work.
0: No.
1: So I agree. Like somebody should actually, I want to read that thesis, but you will never be able to convince me otherwise. It was the worst idea to split that in two. I thought it at the time. I think it now.
0: Holly, if I'm wrongly crediting you, I'm still going to give you the credit. I think what they should have done, and this would have been such a fun, cool concept, make it a longer movie and do a good old fashioned intermission like they used to do with mm-hmm. movies in the 40s and 50s and even going into the 60s.
2: Mm-hmm. It sounds like something I would have said.
0: I totally agree.
2: Just make it one epic production. As a person who doesn't have any kind of emotional investment in Wicked, I enjoyed the first movie. I felt not compelled at all to go see Wicked for Good. I was open to it, but then the reviews just, if I've heard all the good music, I've seen all the interesting things, I'm not invested in it. Have a nice day.
1: Mm-hmm.
0: And you are a large chunk of the movie-going audience that felt meh. There was no motivation to go. And all they had to do, Colleen, in our final 15 seconds here, go look at the reviews of the original Broadway show back when it debuted. Oh. Everybody said the second act was incredibly weak.
1: Yes.
0: You knew this going in.
1: Yes.
0: Every critic that even liked it said, ooh, it's a weak second half.
1: Yes.
0: And you tried to turn that into a compelling movie?
1: No. Wrong answer. Wrong answer.
0: All that goodwill that you gained from that act one, you lost it. Everyone was so excited for Defying Gravity, and all of the points on the board, you lost it. I don't know. I just think someone needs to do a comprehensive study
1: Agreed.
0: On that.
1: Agreed.
0: Get on a Hollywood Reporter. Hour two when we return.
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12: ABC News, I'm Dave Packer. Spirit Airlines made its final approach, the airline ceasing operations early Saturday morning, out of money. And if you had tickets on Spirit, Transportation Secretary Sean Duffy says...
13: American Airlines and Delta Airlines are offering across the board reduced fares on high-volume Spirit routes. Allegiant is stepping up. They've also committed to freezing fare prices on routes that they have shared with Spirit Airlines. And Frontier is offering a 50% off-base fares across the network until May 10th.
12: Following the German Chancellor's criticism of the war in Iran, President Trump saying he's pulling 5,000 troops from Germany, and Saturday saying there'll be more drawdowns. The Supreme Court again asked to take up an abortion case following an appeals court ruling. The 3-judge panel upheld Louisiana's ban on mifepristone by mail, possibly having effects around the country. This is ABC News.
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5: Let's freaking go! Womp, womp, womp, womp, womp.
14: Okay, it's the Brittany and Kendall show, but as you probably know, Kendall Mark had a baby.
15: Wait, what?
14: She had a baby boy named Bodie. And Mike's filling in for Kendall. We've got Leah pushing all the right buttons.
16: Brought to you today by Diet Coke. This is my third.
14: Yeah, queen. And here I was, when her and I were buying it, we're like, I was like, should I get a Diet Coke this late in the day? And she's like, it's water. And I said, good point. Okay, this weekend, me and Gogo, we hit up the Wizard of Oz, Mike.
15: Yeah.
14: And let me tell you.
15: How was it?
14: So good!
15: That's awesome! Where was it at?
14: It was at the Children's Theater.
15: Okay.
14: Children's Theater Company.
15: Mm-hmm.
14: And like, full disclosure, I also get to do, like, talk about them a bunch this week.
15: Cool.
14: And so, it's so cool, but I'm telling you, I mean, I told you when I went to Go Dog Go.
15: Yep.
14: It's Children's Theater. I mean, we have so many great theaters here. And the Children's Theater is just, I mean, the things they do on that stage.
15: Mm-hmm.
14: You go, hey, Children's Theater, you don't have to go that hard.
15: Like, kids will still love it. You don't have to go that aggressive.
14: Like, sometimes Gogo just watches, like, videos of dogs walking.
15: Sure.
14: You know what I mean? Like,
15: yeah,
14: you could, but they go so hard. And what they did with this Wizard of Oz, well, first off, I was like, Gogo, do you want to go full Dorothy? And she's mm-hmm. like, yeah. So she went
15: full Dorothy
14: outfit.
15: Love it.
14: We had a little basket with a little dog in it. And aww. She kept everywhere we'd go, she'd be like, oh, my God, they think I'm Dorothy.
15: Because they'll
14: say,
15: so
14: like,
15: cute.
14: Hey, Dorothy. You know, and I'm like, she's so my daughter.
15: That's so awesome.
14: Where she's just the confidence. Mm-hmm. I don't even know why.
15: They think I'm the actual Dorothy.
14: Mom, they don't even know I'm Margot.
15: That's
14: and I'm
15: so
14: like,
15: funny.
14: We were in the bathroom at Pizzeria Lola after, and she's like, it's crazy. Nobody knows I'm Margot. And I'm like, yeah. Yeah, you really got them all convinced here. But okay, what was really cool is
15: mm-hmm.
14: they really followed the script and like the actual Wizard of Oz.
15: Okay.
14: In a way that if you're somebody like me, I've seen the Wizard of Oz probably like 3 or 4 times as a kid. You're like, you forgot all the whimsical like back and forth they'll have, like which, that witch, who, you know,
15: yeah,
14: and all these
15: sure.
14: silly like things that the lion says. And it just brings it all back. And then the other thing that I'm obsessed with, okay, there's a tornado scene that will blow your mind and you'll go, how are they doing this?
15: Yeah, that's what I was going to wonder. Like right away at the beginning, you get that tornado. How did that go?
14: And like the black and white kind of vibe to then the, you know, going
15: oh, cool.
14: to full
15: yeah,
14: color.
15: Yeah.
14: Like
15: yep.
14: there's like a really vibrantness that happens when they stepped into that. But like, the freaking lion.
15: Mm.
14: The lion is so funny. He's this big old burly guy.
15: Okay.
14: And like something, let me at him. Like see him in that in person
15: yep.
14: or like, oh, why you do that for? You know, and he's so silly.
15: Yep.
14: And he's this giant man. He faints like 4 times.
15: Okay.
14: And we're just like seeing that in person. Because when you see it on a movie, you're like, you kind of forget that that's a giant human man
15: mm-hmm.
14: being this silly.
15: Yep.
14: Like, we just had the best time.
15: I love it.
14: I highly recommend if you've seen it a bunch, or Gogo's first time ever seeing it.
15: Okay.
14: I had to show her pictures of Dorothy of why she was
15: oh,
14: wearing this outfit.
15: That's cool.
14: And then after the play, she's like, we've now, you know, watched the we're gonna watch the movie again. But yeah, I think if you've seen it for the first time, Gogo loved it, and she's not 4 yet, so like it wasn't too scary for her,
15: mm-hmm.
14: but she's kind of a crazy one.
15: Yeah.
14: And then, like, if you're like me, you've seen it a bunch, it was just so nostalgic. Just hit all those nostalgic bones, and it flew by.
15: The flying monkeys didn't get to her? Or
14: oh,
15: were they?
14: Oh, my God, they were scared.
15: Like, were they?
14: That's what I'm saying. If you have, like, a kid that's maybe a little bit on the scared
15: sure.
14: side, there is, I would say that's the only part where the monkey comes out, and you're like,
15: mm-hmm.
14: you would rip somebody apart.
15: Sure.
14: Like, there was a little screech. But I think, honestly, like I said, Gogo's 3,
15: yep.
14: and she was just fine. Didn't say a thing about it was being scary. She literally, well, she also was like, should I get a witch costume too? And I was like, not no. Like, your every day of your outfits
15: yeah.
14: are witch costumes, actually, when you're kind of hangry.
15: That's the genius and what's so amazing about The Wizard of Oz is because the entry point for so many people is varies so much. Like back in the day, there was a whole generation where it's like, oh no, you just watched The Wizard of Oz. It's on the TV every single, whatever time that was,
14: once
15: Thanksgiving
14: a year.
15: Time.
14: Yeah, like, once a year my mom would watch it and was terrified.
15: Yeah, that's what everyone always talks about. And then all of a sudden now you have Wicked. We got certain people that are only getting into it through Wicked and through that telling of it. And most recently I saw it was at the Sphere, which is just insane. So it's having such a cool moment right now.
14: Totally.
15: And it's really cool that a 4-year-old's first experience is at the Children's Theater Company with it.
14: I know. She wants to do stage stuff so bad.
15: That's
14: now.
15: So cool.
14: She's always putting on performances like, hey, Mom, I want to do 3 performances. I'm like, no, we have to go. Like, what are we doing here?
15: That's awesome.
14: Okay, you hit center stage in your life, a.k.a.
15: Yeah.
14: You're building a garden.
15: I'm building a garden.
14: Can you build a garden?
15: We can with unbelievably expensive lumber because I didn't realize how expensive all that stuff was going
14: to
15: be.
14: Would you like to buy some planks?
15: No, I would not. I don't want planks that have been on your ground for however long
14: decades,
15: have they been in there.
14: Who knows?
15: No, we're working on a big old raised garden. Last year, Sarah had these big old pots where she put her tomato plants in. Now we just want this like raised garden on the side of our house and allow her to put all the veggies in there. We can work on that. So we're working through that process. I had the old miter saw out, sawing and doing all the things this week, and it was insane.
14: Is miter saw the one that comes with its own little like
15: the
14: base?
15: Stand? It's
14: yeah.
15: The big one.
14: Yeah. So you have to have like a spot in your garage you can put it.
15: Yeah. I have my wood shop in my basement, so like the whole basement area, we got this tarp that drops down, so all the wood shavings all stay in the one side area over there. So because it is a mess, it gets aggressive.
14: When are you going to see the return on these tomatoes?
15: I mean, it's
14: how many
15: be a
14: years?
15: Bit. No. They were this year. So she did great with them. In
14: no,
15: the
14: I
15: pot,
14: meant like price wise. Like
15: oh.
14: When are you think like?
15: Oh, as far as the cost of building this, I see what you're saying. Yeah, it's going to be a few years.
14: Yeah.
15: It's going to be a few years. A lot of tomatoes, a lot of peppers before we start. A lot of,
14: return on investment's going to be like 2029.
15: A lot of herbs in there. Yeah,
14: 30.
15: But this thing is going to last forever. Man, yeah. It is heavy. It's bulky. It's hard to move, but it went together well. And then we've also had this... it was a big weekend because we had that play set that's been in
14: like
15: the back.
14: Like a playhouse.
15: It's a big playhouse, like a little Tykes playhouse or whatever. Good size. It's been back there for ever since we bought the home, and I really never messed with it
14: at
15: all.
14: Yeah, you even asked me, you go, would this sell on Facebook Marketplace? And I said, I believe that would sell very quick.
15: Well, it's very heavy, and it was much larger than I realized it was going to be as I was starting to pull it apart. And it's also been there for a very long time to the point that I started moving it, and then, you know... The mice that were living in it just went running out of it.
14: Oh, cool.
15: So I just destroyed the home of some mice.
14: Did you send in them an eviction notice first?
15: I did not.
14: Oh, that's
15: not
14: good for you.
15: That might be hearing from them.
14: Yeah.
15: And then there was a spot next to my house because I had an inkling that there were potentially some mice that were getting in this little area of our home. As soon as they ran out of this device, they went straight over to the window, right over to the area that I thought it was, and right down a little hole that I couldn't even see. So, yeah. They're definitely in our house now.
14: Cool.
15: So I got them out of that house, and now they're in our house.
14: Did it sell on Facebook Marketplace? Even though, did you convey the mice sitch or no?
15: I conveyed. I just said, hey, look, it was here when we bought it. I posted it. It goes over like a review process for a little bit.
14: Mm-hmm.
15: I looked, and it was under review. Next time I look, oh, it's posted. 2 minutes later, I'll take it.
14: I love Facebook Marketplace.
15: Now, again,
14: like
15: we're
14: that.
15: Still working through that. It's now sitting in my driveway, and I'm hopeful that at some point between now and then, when I get home tonight, it'll be gone. And if it's not, I'll be there to help that person when they get here tonight. So I'm hopefully it's going
14: to
15: be gone.
14: See, you didn't
15: today.
14: Learn from me. The one thing you have to write, because they'll still won't do it, you write, you're in charge of moving it. Bring a vehicle that is big enough. Because for some reason, people will show up with like a scooter and like their little wimpy arms and go, get this home for me. And you're like, no, it doesn't. What?
15: I said, you'll need a trailer.
14: Yeah.
15: I said, I got it. And then I said, okay, you're going to need a trailer or something. You planning on bringing that down? And they're like, oh, I think it'll just fit in the back of a big truck. And I was like, it's going to be a big truck. And I gave the measurements. And they're like, no, that'll work just fine. Okay. Well, then I'm going to come in a little bit afternoon. Yeah, I'm not going to be here, though, like I said in the first message. And then there was definitely a little bit of that. I got to experience what you got to experience all last summer when you were moving.
14: Moving everything. I'd be like, I will not be here for 2 weeks. Here is it. It is out front.
15: So hopefully it is sold. But be excited to get rid of that and get this garden finished, which will be fun.
14: It's so exciting.
15: It was a big weekend. A lot of moving stuff. My hammies are like crushed. I didn't realize how heavy this thing was, and like it fell on me at one point. Like I had to catch it because it was falling.
14: Were you carrying it by yourself?
15: Well, I mean, me and like a dolly, so I was able to move it around with this dolly. But it's a little.
14: Who's this dolly? Does she work out?
15: She does. She's 2 wheels and she's strong.
14: Okay, well, that was a great, pretty great joke.
15: That was
14: note to self.
15: Wonderful.
14: Okay, when we get back, you're dying to tell me that Harry Styles and Zoe Kravitz are officially... We'll tell you next on the VK.
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0: We're back here on the Brittany and Kendall show. It is Mike and Brittany hanging out with Leah, and we have got some exciting news. Talked about it last week that there were some rumors. Page Six ran with it, you know, because they had to be first, but we weren't going to go with it until it was officially announced. And even though either of them have commented on it, Harry Styles and Zoe Kravitz, according to sources talking to People, they confirmed they are now engaged after 8 months of dating.
1: Engaged to be married?
0: Engaged to be wed.
1: Congrats, mazel. This has been teased a little bit, but she was really leaning into rock, like showing off the rock.
0: Yeah.
1: So this doesn't seem like crazy. And they've been dating for, gosh, I mean, it feels like they've been linked maybe like a year?
0: Eight months. 8 months since we first saw the two of them together. It sounds like, according to this source, talking to People, that their inner circle have been informed that they are indeed engaged. That ring that she's been running around with, that looks like a big old engagement ring, it turns out it is.
1: People have a lot to say. Do you want to like the overall vibe in the comment section?
0: I would love that, yes.
1: Well, Linda started off strong. It will never last.
0: Nah.
1: Linda's like, death doom. Somebody really had a good point, which I was like, by the way, these comments are still coming so hardcore. Like right now, there's three more. The entire world is a disaster. If two people can find any enjoyment in it, good for them.
0: Oh, okay.
1: And that was MM.
0: Yeah.
1: And then Joey, and this is kind of like a funny thing because the age difference is so minimal for these two. What is it?
0: 5 years.
1: 5 years.
0: She's 37. He's 32.
1: He wrote, he loves the older ladies. That's like you guys going like, Kendall loves hanging out with old ladies. Because like that's me and Kendall's age difference.
0: And if it was flip-flopped, we would never hear it at all. But it's because she's older in this case by just 5 years. Oh, it's a thing now.
1: And then like I like the pragmatic of it all. Somebody wrote, I'm not very optimistic about this coupling. Like really worried, but like not in a mean way. And like, love that.
0: A lot of people calling out her last relationship with Channing Tatum and how that was apparently so serious, but then definitely not, and just for publicity.
1: You know, she is the main constant in all of her broken relationships.
0: In all of her breakups, she is at the center of them.
1: She's always involved in all of her breakups. Like, we once saw an article. Who was it about?
0: Kelsey Ballerini.
1: And somebody, like, the whole article was based around, like, she's always involved in her breakup. We're like, well, who else would be?
0: Every one of her breakups, she was a part of it. Well, that's how it works.
1: How weird.
0: Those are her breakups.
1: How weird if she wasn't.
2: I'm sorry, she was personally affected.
1: Like, why did Taylor Swift break up my relationship? That doesn't make any sense. Why is she involved in it?
0: So there you go. They both seem fun. They both seem great. I don't know.
1: Let's say this. As somebody who definitely doesn't have to pretend that like they have the say-all in what's a perfect relationship, they both are successful, and I don't know who's the cool one.
0: Sure.
1: Because Zoe Kravitz in her own right is just so cool.
0: Yeah.
1: Like, casually cool. And he's a rock star, doll. Like, that's cool. He does this kind of dressing that is like all over the place and really confident and like, remember, he was like walking around tourist places without security. Oh, that was real cool.
0: He said it. He was he happened to be near the Vatican when the Pope was announced, and he was just like, "Oh, I want to go get a vibe." Puts on a baseball cap and hat, and just walks out with all the people.
1: That's cool.
0: He was sitting there with the big mass of people outside the Vatican as they just announced a new Pope.
2: You know, I think that is a good point that you have, though, Brittany, is I keep forgetting that these two have been a couple, or we kind of assume publationship since last August.
1: Yeah.
2: Because they are just kind of like equal vibes.
1: Yeah.
2: I mean, so it fits. It kind of works.
1: Yeah. Like, who's the cool one? They both take turns.
2: And you know he just really loves hanging out with her dad.
0: Oh, for sure.
2: Like, that's going to be like, I love my girlfriend's dad.
1: They're also like lanky and hot.
2: And they're lanky and hot.
1: Lanky and hot. That's the goal, right? Find somebody who's the exact same lankiness as you. Okay, Andy Cohen talks about the leaked Summer House reunion audio.
0: Details.
1: Yes. No, actually, we have broad swiping. But the point is, it's not a cast member.
0: Okay, that's good to know.
1: He says it's an individual involved in the production.
0: And we were told last week that this is most likely the case. I think it was actually our good friend Kyle Cook who said, you know, guys, our phones are hidden in the couch cushions. They're hidden underneath the pillows. They're completely out of the sight. So there's no possible way it was somebody that was on the cast. And then he also made a comment about, like, the people that were in the actual room. He's like, I can't believe there's anybody like that. Because he even said the audio quality of the recording, you could almost tell it was a recording on a phone from a speaker. And it was almost like a muffled speaker sound. And he's like, this had to be somebody who was behind the scenes watching it all play out that way. And it turns out he was right. Kyle Cook should be a detective.
1: Yeah. So we, like we said, was accused of West. But we also said here on the show, what would be the motive for West to drop this? Also, like, I mean, I assume the people who leaked the audio, they either did it to, like, play it for somebody and they sent it to the wrong person, which is most likely, like, a flex. They were like, oh, my God, guess what? I have the best part. Like, here it is.
0: Yeah.
1: And then, of course, that person sent it to five people. Or they sold it, which I don't know how you could. I mean,
2: yeah, do you think anybody's going to actually pay for this? Do you think anybody's going to touch that, knowing how litigious Andy Cohen and Bravo are?
1: Yeah, like, I think there's a whole conversation around that. And, like, why would you buy something that literally will be, the whole thing will be on display soon?
0: Which also leaves option number three.
1: Or you think they
0: of the fact
1: it.
0: That if we don't actually find out a name of who this person is, and we find out this person was let go, and we don't actually find any legal drama around this, like they've been threatening, this was absolutely just them leaking this themselves.
2: Oh, I
0: like,
2: love
0: hey,
2: that.
0: You guys want to have a little taste of what you're going to get. But to your point, Brittany, though, this kind of gives it all away. I mean, this is the peak of why you're going to be listening. But you see that in, you know, movies all the time or TV shows all the time where it's like, oh, man, you won't believe how dramatic it is. Listen to this part. And then you see or listen to it and then you watch it and you're like, well, that knew was what was coming.
1: Yeah, that was the part. Yeah,
0: so, I don't know.
1: And I'm not saying I would put it past Bravo. Anybody in general, like, right, if they're trying to, like, drum up ratings.
0: Yeah.
1: I will say this. Bravo has less of a reason to do it for this than it does for, like, other times that the reunions have been somewhat intriguing. And so, like, I don't know. And again, especially in this industry, I always learn, like, I've been proven wrong a million times over. It just, again, when you go, they could have given a little less, not every context, because it was really a lot of what was happening. Like, who could just give, like, Amanda freaking out and, like, because she loses it on them as well. And Sierra says some awful things to Amanda, which, like, felt great to hear. Yeah. But I think you would give a little less, a tease.
0: It also feels like, you know, leading up to this reunion and leading up to these final couple episodes of it, everything we were talking about was West and Amanda and Sierra. That was all the conversation was. Then all of a sudden, we got some more Frankie Taylor Paul stuff. Then all of a sudden, we got the Mike Vrabel of the world and Diana Rossini. It kept seeming like the pop culture world kind of started forgetting about or leaving Summer House behind. Mm-hmm. Oh, wait, now we've got a new controversy all around it. It has to do with the leaked audio. Feels like it's a good way to get it back into, I don't know, I'm dying to tell you this.
1: Give us a name. Give us a name, Atreyu, a.k.a. Andy Cohen. When we get back, we have Nick's tape. We're all working on our yards this weekend. So what are some music that goes perfect for when you're working on the old house yard? I don't know what that is. Where talk is fun.
3: Hey, do me a favor, will you? Talk to me about something. Take my mind off things.
4: 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Everything entertainment.
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0: right, today is Mixtape Monday, and we're all doing our own home improvements. Maybe it's a, maybe it's our own self. Maybe you're working on growing yourself.
1: Your home is yourself.
0: Or maybe you're like me, and you're like, bought a Sawzall, and you, for the first time ever, and you just kind of attack things, and people's like, what's your plan? And I'm like, am I supposed to have a plan? And next thing you know, you've got a mud pit in your backyard, and you're fine.
1: Every plank is a part of your soul that's being removed.
0: Thank you.
1: There you go.
0: Okay.
1: You want to mix it up?
0: Mix it up!
2: Let's mix it up a little.
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3: Spotify, my girl.
0: So, like we talked about, today's theme on Mixtape Monday is going to be things that you either listen to or vibes around yard work.
1: Yard work.
0: The sexiest of the working.
1: Oh, yeah, very much so.
0: I think so. Like, grilling is the sexiest of the cooking.
1: I did that this weekend, too. Thank you.
0: Oh, my God.
1: I was doing all the sexy things this weekend.
5: Your sexy points are going up.
0: Michael.
1: Yeah.
0: Mr. Ganga. Okay, Leah, who do you want kicking off this bad boy?
5: Well, let's start with Mike here.
1: All right. Well, I know from all the work I was doing this morning, and I think yesterday, you could attest to this too, Brittany. It happens sometimes when you're doing some landscape. You get a little dirty.
0: Yeah.
1: Get it, Christina.

0: All right, getting a little dirty to start off this Mixtape Monday when we're doing a landscaping edition of it.
1: And to be clear, when I had to finish up my planks while Gogo was napping,
0: yeah.
1: And she was sleeping in my room because it's like farther away,
0: mm-hmm.
1: and all I had was like my leggings I'd worked out in were like white leggings, and so this was the dirtiest part. We got so gross.
0: Yikes.
1: It was so gross.
0: But satisfying, though.
1: I know. I needed to do it. I was like, I don't care, and I'm not waking her up.
0: You look in the mirror, you got dirt, you got some blood on your hands. You're just like, oh, yeah, that's satisfying. Okay, where are we going next?
1: We really, really, really need to note that sometimes it's the first time, and it's scary, but it's fun. Here's Like a Virgin.

0: it is.
1: All right.
0: And like, don't be scared. I literally had a listener wrote out and was like, I've never seen anybody take on something they literally have no idea what to do, and I'm also going to do my deck. And I was like, yes, because you just got to start.
1: Yeah, the one thing I definitely noticed when you started getting into these home projects, doing things, is most people don't really know what they're doing. Like, you know, it's a lot of trial and error. And a lot of it, you just have to do it.
0: And you just have to start. And you're like, I'll figure it out. I'll figure it out. And that's like how I've been doing it, because I was so intimidated by it.
1: Yeah.
0: And I went to Ace Hardware and I was like, what do I need? And they helped me out. And I said, perfect.
1: Beauty. Love it.
0: I know.
1: Leah, where are we going?
2: Well, I don't really do my own gardening.
1: Okay.
2: Because these nails, they're good. They're not even that long or anything. But I was walking past another garden this weekend, and I got a real big hit of some fresh manure smell.
1: Oh, yeah. Mm.
2: And so then it kind of, when we started talking about this theme, I was like thinking about like mulch and fertilizer and stuff like that. And my Gen X head immediately went to this bop from the band Belly back in the 90s. This is Feed the Tree.

0: So, yeah.
1: I love it.
2: Love it.
0: I've got a six in your head if you don't remember that one. Belly is the name of that band.
1: Belly. All right, we'll roll on to round number two. You know, this entire time, ever since this album dropped, I've been trying to work in one of the songs to pretty much one of our mixtapes every single time. I think I've successfully included all the songs. Here's, I think, the first time I've brought Garden of Eden. It's from Lady Gaga's latest album.

0: Mayhem was the album. Again, there's not a single skip on that album, I don't think.
1: So good.
0: And that is another one of the great ones. Garden of Eden from Lady Gaga. What do you got, Brittany?
1: Don't embarrass me. Don't make me look like an idiot, especially because I always post it on social. So here's Please, Please, Please by Sabrina. This was me praying that there wasn't concrete under this deck. And thank God there was only a little. This is me alone in the back having like existential crisis. Yeah. All right.
0: All right. We're rolling through again. This is Mixtape Monday as we are doing the landscaping edition. Talking about some of the projects we got working. What do you got over there, Leah, for your next one?
2: Actually, I have yours pulled up because
1: it's perfect.
2: I want to skip mine till the end.
0: So. Oh, sounds good. We'll wait till the end. We're going to go with, again, and Brittany, I'm sure you're going to want to be singing this one at some point because you've got kind of a mud pit back there. Yeah. I moved a play set that has now just left a big hole of mud in the back of my yard. And eventually, I want all these places to be where the green grass grows.
1: Yeah.

0: Or by sod.
1: Spoiler alert, Brittany. Sod is grass.
0: Yeah, but
1: and once it's planted, it's going to grow.
0: I know. I just want you to know I'm not planting seeds.
1: Well, yeah, of course. Yeah,
0: I'm
1: you can't.
0: Sod.
1: You're going to buy sod, and then it's going to go into the dirt, and you're going
2: to
1: plant it.
2: I have to Google how to buy sod.
1: And guess what? Then it grows. It's still green grass that is growing.
0: Okay, yeah. I just want him to know that like I'm not starting from scratch.
1: Thank you. Tim McGraw was worried you were going to be just out there feeding some grass seed out there, hoping it would come.
0: At the end of the day, it's all just a bunch, like we said. Don't be intimidated as somebody who often goes, I can't do this. It's all a bunch of just made up things anyways. Mm-hmm. And whatever happens, it happens. You have no control. And that's why I just decided mystical, magical is the vibe.
3: I was wondering how this fit in.
1: Like we always are wondering. Feel right.
0: You
1: can feel like
0: moonbeam ice cream. You just got to go with it and know that none of this make, like, sure, I'll figure out where to put the planks. Just do it. Who cares? Yeah, they smell like dog pee. Somebody said I can place it on Facebook Marketplace. I'm not going to do that, but we'll figure it out. There you go.
1: Dog pee soaked planks available at a Facebook Marketplace near you soon.
0: Pick up only. I will not be putting these in my car.
1: Yikes.
0: Thank you.
1: All right. What do we got to finish it out there, Leah?
3: All right. So I really went like really on the nose with mm-hmm. this one. I'm sorry. It's like not even like you don't have to think too hard
1: Perfect.
3: For this one. So here we are right now. It's Mr. Peter Gabriel. It's called Digging in the Dirt is the name of the song.

0: Oh, there you go. Get it. Well, you guys, we figured out how to get all of it done. And so just start your projects. Don't look into it. Don't research. Buy a Sawzall. Get after it.
1: And play those songs in your ear while you're doing it.
0: And honestly, when things are really going to help, put on Mystical Magical. It makes no sense. And nope. You just go, perfect. I love this. I chose this.
1: Moonbeam ice cream.
0: I got hit in the face with a plank the other day. I went, Mystical Magical. It's fine. When we get back, speaking of Mystical Magical, Paul Folger's in. He's going to give us the news because he is from 5 Eyewitness News on the BK Show.
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0: The M
1: and so is
0: here.
1: The L.
0: BM. Nope, we can't do BM.
1: Don't want to do that.
0: MBL. MBL sounds like a degree or a new booty lift.
1: Nice.
0: I got an MBL.
1: Got an MBL. It's looking fine.
0: My MBL is saggy on one side.
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2: 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Everything entertainment.

0: been gone for so long and so much longer because she had a baby.
1: But the M is here.
0: The M
2: and so is
0: here.
2: The L.
0: BM. Nope, we can't do BM.
2: Don't want to do that.
0: MBL. MBL sounds like a degree or a new booty lift.
2: Nice.
0: I got an MBL.
2: Got an MBL. It's looking fine.
0: My MBL is saggy down one side. I'm a little tilted on my MBL.
3: It's the Kris Jenner special.
0: Yes. I can only afford, I'm doing layaway. I got half my MBL done, waiting on the other.
2: One cheek at a time.
0: You know what? One cheek, as an alcoholic, mm-hmm. one cheek at a time. One cheek at a time.
2: I love it.
0: We're goofballs. I'm Brittany. That's Mike.
2: Hello.
0: And Leah is partying with us. You guys, we had our first like full fun show yesterday. We're going to have this show for a long time. And we're sprinkling in. We have surprise guests as well coming. Mm-hmm. I'm like not good at keeping one of them a secret. We have a full week of somebody.
2: This is true. Yes.
0: A blast.
2: Cannot wait.
0: From the past.
2: Ooh.
0: A diva, one would say.
2: Ooh. That's all you get. That's all you get.
0: Okay, I want to get
2: don't
0: more.
2: Give away, don't give
0: her
2: away anymore.
0: Her name starts with...
2: Don't. Stop it. Stop it.
0: Brittany. Stop it. I know. People have been asking, and it's happening.
2: Mm-hmm.
0: Okay, so speaking of somebody who's an icon here in Minnesota.
2: Yes.
0: We've got this Kris Tungseth.
2: Yes.
0: Kris Tungseth hails from Minnesota, and he's rocking it on American Idol. Now, as somebody who's now seen two full American Idol episodes, you're welcome.
2: It was a good couple for you, though. You had Disney episode right into Taylor Swift episode.
0: And, like, it is, I always was, it's not my thing, right?
2: Mm-hmm.
0: Reality singing contests are just not my thing. I need more cattiness.
2: Sure.
0: I need more, like, weird drama. I need people to not, these people all pretend they love each other. I need them to actually hate each other.
2: We need that version of American Idol.
0: That's what I want.
2: That
0: like,
2: would be fun.
0: Like, Real Housewives competing in a singing contest.
2: American Diva.
0: Yeah.
2: That would be fun. Why isn't that a thing?
0: Let's get that on the books.
2: Somebody the
0: next who's our great assistant.
2: Diva.
0: Do we have an assistant for
2: yes.
0: the show? No? Okay. So having a 3-year-old, it's rare that we get to watch something that's like super family friendly. And when I saw it like last week when it was actually Paul Folger was like, it's Disney night on American Idol. I'm like, all right, we'll watch it. Gogo loved it. And so when it was Taylor Swift night last night, we said, yes, let's do this again. So much so, she likes to perform it as well. And then when she's done performing in front of the TV, I'm the judge, and I have to tell her, I really liked your space you used, and the moves were great. And then she'll go, thank you. So that's normally what we do. But let me tell you, Kris Tungseth is this phenomenon here from Minnesota. He was in construction. I want to say it was the Falls. Where is he from?
2: I'll find it. Was it Fergus Falls?
0: I think I made that up.
2: Did you just? No, it's Fergus Falls. Yep.
0: Yeah.
2: Fergus Falls.
0: From Fergus Falls. This guy is like pure, like North energy. Viking blood is running through Kris Tungseth's veins.
2: And then last week he did Let It Go.
0: He did it
2: Let
0: It Go.
2: And it was such a different vibe. And I was like, wow. But he really owned it, really had a good time with it. Does not look like the type of guy who'd be singing a Frozen song, but he crushed it. What did he sing this time?
0: Taylor Swift from Folklore.
2: Yeah.
0: The Bon Iver Exile.
2: Wow.
0: Would you like to hear this?
2: I would love nothing more.
0: Here we are.

0: That's good.
1: He's so good.
0: That's so good.
1: He's ours.
0: He is, and he was lovely. What was your favorite performance you heard on Taylor Swift Night?
1: That one.
0: That one was it? Okay.
1: Yeah. They had a really pretty version of Lover that played and some other stuff. It was interesting, the picks. And again, cannot stress enough, and I got a bunch of messages while it was happening, people saying, you should watch it tonight. I'm like, I currently am. Mm-hmm. So listeners had written in, which I was like, thank you for looking out for me, but I'm currently watching it. Halfway through, they quit doing Taylor Swift.
0: Yeah, because they do two songs, it looks like now, and they the first song for everybody was a Taylor Swift song.
1: That's what happened.
0: And then they followed it up with a different song from something else. That's why, Brittany, but you were very aware of that.
1: Yeah, I knew that was happening.
0: Yep.
1: And I knew that they were the same people singing it twice.
0: They were. Yep. It definitely wasn't was 14 happening. Contestants. It was actually... Nikki Glaser was a part of it. How'd
1: Nikki Glaser was the host, which is so funny because she's so naughty and has to be so family friendly. So you can see it's like almost painful for her. But she is... If you don't know this about Nikki Glaser, she's might be a bigger Swiftie than me.
0: Yeah.
1: She was actually on the Miss Americana documentary, like one of the beginning where they're having all these comedians who are just like ripping her apart, Swiftie than me.
0: Yeah.
1: She was actually on the Miss Americana documentary, like one of the beginning where they're having all these comedians who are just like ripping her apart. And one of her biggest shames is that before she got into

0: And now she's like, I hate that my audio is on Miss Americana. And yeah, and they kept referencing her stand-up special because that's what they do. They just sell you things constantly on American Idol. It's like they get 2 seconds and they're like, you should be owning this Moana toothbrush.
1: So it was Taylor Swift night slash California songs night.
0: Yes.
1: So halfway through,
0: yes,
1: they did all these songs that, from California.
0: I knew that.
1: Chris Tungseth did What Was I Made For in his second performance.
0: Okay, so keep in mind, our bedtime is 8.
1: Yeah.
0: So
1: sure,
0: we kind of stretch it to like 8:10. So we saw like 2 extra songs and I was like, didn't know why they switched from Taylor Swift, but we should hear What Was I Made For.
1: We should hear What Was I Made For. Let me just say, if you are watching this and you're very into American Idol, you don't want to know what happened last night, step aside for a few minutes. We're just about to go to a commercial break, but I do want to say a little update.
0: Oh, no.
1: Again, step aside. This is about to be a spoiler if you're into American Idol. Chris Tungseth was in the bottom 3, but he was the top in the bottom 3, and that means he's moving on to the top 5.
0: Roller coaster of emotions.
1: You're welcome. Brooks was eliminated after performing Love Story and She Will Be Loved. Daniel Stallworth was eliminated after doing Fearless and then Best Part, but Chris is in the final 5.
0: Hey guys, we really need to bond together. Figure out how to vote.
1: I think it's pretty simple.
0: They tell us like all the time. Mm-hmm. I can't stress enough. I'm also watching Go-Go and we have to eat dinner and all the things. So like things are a little chaotic.
1: Yeah.
0: But step one, we learn how to vote. Next week, we need to vote hard.
1: So there's this guy who's hosting it. His name is Ryan. You just look for him. And he's going to tell you how to vote. I guarantee it.
0: I'm starting to remember that he does a lot, but I'm not retaining where we're supposed to go. So I'm going to work on that.
1: Okay.
0: And we're going to make sure we all vote for Chris Tungseth. And then when he wins, he'll come on our show and say, hey, Britt, I know you're a big American Idol fan. I'm really glad that you supported me in my journey.
1: Been following me all the way since Disney night in the top 9.
0: And knew what was going on whole time.
1: It was definitely Taylor Swift slash California night, but I didn't realize. They just all of a sudden started singing Maroon 5.
0: How many people are left?
1: There are now 5, top 5. He's in the top 5. So last night, 2 were eliminated. He was in the bottom 3, but was able to, I don't know how the voting worked, but he was had enough of the final.
0: We must vote that night then.
1: Yeah, it's right on the moment. Yeah, they've been doing that since the show, you know, came around.
2: It's kind of its thing.
0: Yeah, I know.
1: She's never dove into an episode or into a season. There was a point where like 4 straight years I was a diehard.
0: Really?
1: But that was like when I was living with my mom, probably just like latter high school into early college.
2: I haven't watched it since Milo was like 5, 6 years old.
0: Guys,
2: it was great. It was a great time.
0: Mm-hmm. It's so fun to watch with a kid, guys. What do we know the theme for next week?
1: Next week, I don't know if they've announced it yet.
0: I hope it's like 4-year-olds, because Go-Go's almost 4. 4-year-olds jams. Like it's kid bops, which are actually just pop songs. So, okay.
1: We do know that Paula Abdul and Randy are going to be, they're both going to be back for next week.
0: Dog?
1: Yep. That's a no for me, dog.
0: Yeah, well, again, I'm so sorry I've become this person who likes American Idol but couldn't know less about it. At least I'm not getting into football. Wouldn't that drive you nuts? If I was like,
1: this is
0: you
1: true.
0: Guys know they, like, get to touch each other? Like,
1: she gets like, so excited. Like, I watched American Idol last night. Have no idea what it was about or what happened, but, like, 5 of the performances, total fire.
0: Total fire. Huge fan. Next tat, second tat I've ever gotten. American Idol for life.
1: Love it.
0: When we get back, speaking of another thing I'm obsessed with but couldn't know less about, Chet Hanks. Okay, I do know a lot about Chet Hanks. And let me tell you, he was on the 5th hour of the morning show, and I caught it at the gym, dying. Him telling these women about his hobbies was easily the highlight of my life. We've got audio from that. We're going to play it next on the BK Show.
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8: ABC News, I'm Dave Packer. President Trump says he's reviewing Iran's latest proposal to end the war in Iran. This as his administration authorizes billions in arms sales to allies in the region. ABC's Selena Wang.
9: We're learning that the State Department has fast-tracked $8.6 billion in arms sales to partners in the Middle East, sidestepping congressional approval by invoking emergency powers. And since the Iran war began, the U.S. has already used that authority for billions more.
8: That war set oil prices skyrocketing, experts cautioning even once the Strait of Hormuz is fully operational, it could take 1 to 2 months before the flow of oil is reestablished. Spirit Airlines is out of business. Its final flights landing early Saturday morning. More than 15,000 employees out of work, and passengers are scrambling to rebook with other carriers. Long shot Golden Tempo with 36-1 odds. And coming up from dead last has won Saturday's 152nd running of the Kentucky Derby. This is ABC News.
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0: you're not wrong.
1: Am I wrong?
0: You're not wrong, Walter. You're just an ass.
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4: Welcome back. It's Am I the Asshat Monday and Wednesdays now in our second hour right here on the show. These are pulled directly from the popular Reddit thread. Here we go. I have today's Am I the Asshat for refusing to change my work from home schedule to accommodate my neighbor's feelings about when I mow my lawn. I work from home full time. Because of this, I have a flexible schedule and tend to do household stuff during the day when most people are at their jobs, including mowing my lawn. My neighbor, I'll just call her Patrice, works a traditional 9-to-5 in an office. She also works from home 2 days a week. 3 weeks ago, she knocked on my door and asked if I would be willing to mow my lawn only on weekends or after 5 p.m. on weekdays. She said the sound of the mower disrupts her focus on her work from home days and gets into her Zoom calls. I listened, I was polite, and then I said no. Here are my reasons. I mow between 10 and 2, never before, never after. These are perfectly legal hours in our city. I checked. I mow once a week. It takes 35 minutes or so, and I'm not operating a landscaping business. I'm mowing my own lawn, for heaven's sake, during reasonable hours on my own schedule. I also work from home. My schedule is my schedule, and I'm not going to reorganize my entire week around 35 simple minutes of mowing my lawn because it's inconvenient for my neighbor. I offered a compromise, though. I would text her the morning I planned to mow so she could schedule Zoom calls around it. She said that puts the burden on her and that it's not really a compromise. She's now not speaking to me. Multiple neighbors have now told me I should just mow on weekends to just keep the peace in the hood. I mow on Tuesdays. I have always mowed on Tuesdays, but now I'm wondering, am I the asshat?
5: Oof.
4: 651-641-1071. 651-641-1071. What say you, Colleen Lindstrom?
5: Boy, I gotta be honest. This is probably the first time in Am I the Asshat history, which is a short one for me, that I really could go either way. On the one hand, I think it's really important to learn how to live in community and to be kind and neighborly. On the other hand, to his point, it is perfectly legal for him to mow his lawn during those hours. When you decide to work from home, part of what you take on is the noise of the neighborhood, right? So that's to the neighbor. Yeah. You know, you're opting, that is your schedule, to work from home on those days. Part of what that means is you just get the noise of the neighborhood. That's the way it is. He offered her a workaround by saying, I'll let you know when that happens, when I'm going to do it, so you can be ready for it. Oof. I'm going to say he's not the asshat. That's where I'm going to land now that I've worked it out of my mouth hole.
4: And that was lovely because I was working it out with you because, like you,
5: yeah,
4: I was not so sure.
5: Right?
4: Even as I was reading it, I was like, I'm going to say, before we go to the calls, I'm going to say not the asshat either. Look, if no options were given or there was no compromise and it was just like, hey, deal with it there, butthole, that's one thing. Mm-hmm. But there were conversations. There was an action plan given. Hollywood, before we go to the calls, what do you think?
6: Firm, not the asshat. And I'm firm on that.
5: Firm.
4: Oh, oh.
5: What yeah. made it firm for you?
6: Because
5: I didn't like the way that sounded. All
6: right. It's a firm asshat. Because so being the neighbor who has work from home situations, me, I live in a work from home environment. Mm-hmm. Mm. I have noisy neighbors. They're annoying. I did. Thank goodness they're kind of on.
4: Congratulations on that.
6: If they want to blast Bob Seger like a rock at 2 p.m. while we're minding our business, it's annoying, but they can do it.
5: Mm-hmm.
6: And mowing the lawn, the guy's trying to keep his lawn nice and tidy. So it's even different than that. It's like, oh, God, you know, if you're partying Sunday at 10 p.m., I'm going to have a little bit of a beef with that. If you're trying to keep your place tidy and it's annoying and I'm working from home, that's a MP. That's a my problem. Mm-hmm.
4: I didn't even think about that, Holly, because then if the grass starts getting gross, then the neighbors can complain about that.
5: Yeah, that's so true.
6: Right, and it's my problem. I have to deal with it. I'm annoyed. Guess what? That's the universe sometimes.
5: Yeah, welcome to life.
4: Yeah, right? Let's go to the phone lines. Who do we have first, Holly?
6: Let's go to Jen.
4: Hi, Jen. Welcome to the show. Who's the asshat here?
1: Good morning. The neighbor is by far. I also work from home, and that's just a fact of life. When you're home, people's lives go on during the day as well as on evenings and weekends. And she must not live in a neighborhood where people hire crews to do landscaping, because that's happening every day, week after week in my neighborhood.
5: Yeah.
1: There's always crews coming through.
4: Yeah.
1: So that, it just happens. That is a fact of living in a neighborhood. If you don't want neighbors, then move to the country.
4: Yeah, right. Thank you, Jen. Who should we give the last word to?
6: Let's go to Becky.
4: Hi, Becky. Welcome to the show. You get the last word. Is the guy the asshat?
7: I think they're both the asshat.
5: I love this.
7: I work from home myself, so I get it. You know, you have meetings and things like that. Maybe she's got a meeting at the particular time that he's trying to mow. So she's on, the neighbor's on a Zoom call, and I'm assuming gender here. I don't know. But, you know, the neighbor's on a Zoom call, and all of a sudden, the mowing starts. You know, they did the polite thing. They came up to the house, knocked on the door, said, you know, this time that you're doing it doesn't work for me. Could you maybe pick another time? The answer was a flat no. I mean, I get it, but the inflexibility just kind of seemed a little much to me.
4: Okay.
7: And then on her part, I mean, you know, shut the window, go down in the basement, do something different, you know, be in a different area. It's a half an hour, you know, either one of them could be.
5: Yeah. Throw a load of laundry in, get a pair of noise canceling headphones. I mean, there's things you can do.
4: Yep.
7: Yeah, exactly.
4: Thank you, Becky. We love another viewpoint. Mm-hmm. We have a verdict, Holly.
8: The results are in. You are not the asshat.
4: Am I the asshat? Monday and Wednesdays in our second hour right here on the show. Just a week left to sign up for Team My Talk, presented by the Animal Emergency and Referral Center of Minnesota, with Team Captains Don and Steve. We're partnering with the Animal Humane Society for this 2026 Walk for Animals. It's this Saturday, May 7th. Is it this Saturday? Oh, my God.
6: May
4: it's already
6: 2nd.
4: May.
6: It's gonna be May.
4: At the Minnesota State Fairgrounds. MyTalk1071.com. Keyword animals.
6: Hey, that's happening Friday, by the way. May.
4: Oh,
5: May happens on Friday.
6: Yes.
4: It's gonna be May. We'll be right back.
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0: Welcome back. It's Jason Matheson Show, starring Colleen Lindstrom, starring Holly Roberts, starring Charlie XCX. Right here on My Talk, everything entertainment, everything 1 hour of sea shanties.
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1: 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I'm ready.
2: 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My accordion.
1: Like Kirk Douglas in 20,000 Leagues Under the Sea. It's me, an accordion, and a seal.
0: I just love...
3: I don't even want to... I don't want to interrupt her.
0: I know,
3: I want to keep going.
4: I will say, you don't hear any new sea shanties.
1: They were popular a couple of years ago. Remember when sea shanties went viral?
4: Yes.
0: No, I do not.
4: Oh, you will. If you... Oh, gosh. I'm trying to remember what the viral moment was, but it was...
1: It was back in 2021.
4: And there was a dance.
2: Come back to a dale of 2021 when sea shanties were popular.
3: I can't.
1: It was a TikTok trend 5 years ago. And
4: Jason, I promise you remember. You just can't remember. You just can't access it right now.
1: There was a guy named Nathan Evans. His version of the Wellerman blew up on TikTok. Then people were doing duets and remixes.
4: Yes. And there were dances. I mean, it was a whole thing.
0: Mm-hmm. Really?
4: Yes. Look it up. Look it up because you'll remember it when you see it. And I just, again, to my earlier point, you just don't hear a lot of new sea shanties.
0: You do not.
4: You know what
0: really
4: would be
0: don't.
4: A genre to explore? Holiday sea shanties. Has anybody ever thought about, like, doing jingle bells in a sea shanty style? Or the little drummer boy.
2: There once was a tale of a boy with a drum.
4: Here it is.

0: mean, it's good. Like, I listen to that and I go, more, please.
1: Yeah, right?
0: A full album, please.
1: Yes.
2: There we go. Mm. Everything's sea shanties right here. Here's, let me, we haven't played this in a while. Mm. Ladies and gentlemen, it's time for our Here and There segment. Why the hell is this on the show sheet? Colleen has written the following on our fancy Google document. She has written the following. Got bad news for us, guys.
0: Bad news. Oh. Okay, I'm actually going to make it better. It's not as bad as you might think when I read to you the following headline. Napping may be a warning sign of health issues.
1: Oh, my God.
0: ... This is where it gets better. In older adults. Well, so according to a study, if you are an octogenarian, shall we say.
1: Okay.
0: More frequent naps could indicate some cognitive decline. And this is where I take issue with science. Because I know that there are also headlines, there are also studies that have shown that napping is good for you. A 20-minute power nap in the afternoon. Not bad.
3: That's what I thought.
0: I thought so, too. It's sort of like red wine is good for you unless it's bad for you.
3: Yeah.
0: Coffee is good for you unless it's killing you.
1: Sausage.
0: I don't see a problem. No problem detected when it comes to sausage.
3: Or lunch meat, deli meat. That's going to give you things.
0: So apparently this study was specifically on older adults. Actually, it's age 56 years or over.
1: Okay.
0: The more you nap, the worse off your health is. And we are a group of nappers.
1: I did quite a bit of it yesterday.
0: Yes. We are a group of nappers. Sometimes I grab a 20-minute power nap in the afternoon.
1: Yeah.
0: Sometimes everything goes sideways like it did last Thursday, and suddenly I'm sleeping for an hour and 40 minutes.
3: Ooh.
0: That was rough. Apparently, though, we don't have to start worrying about it until we're upwards in our late 50s, early 60s. Really, really signals health issues in your 80s, according to this study. Do you feel better?
1: No.
0: Okay.
1: I wish I had never heard that in my ear canals.
0: I know. I'm sorry. I put that in your ear holes.
1: Is that going to prevent me? Like today, as I sit here looking at you two in the camera, I'm thinking of a nap.
0: You're already thinking of a nap.
1: I mean, I love you two, but I'm just saying. One of the things I'm looking forward to today.
0: Mm-hmm.
1: Nap.
3: Oh, and it's going to be a good napping day.
0: The perfect napping day.
1: It's the perfect.
3: Cool.
0: Yes.
3: And rainy.
0: We have.
1: I'm going to put some sea shanties on.
0: Yes.
1: And in the background.
3: Oh yeah.
0: Drift off to dreamland.
3: Yeah, yep. And here's Jason sleeping. Here we go. Her flame of love grew up. Blow me down and pick me up. She slapped me

0: drive that room.
1: Again, listen, I'm back to sea shanties now. I want Charlie Puth to come out.
2: Yes.
1: They'd be amazing.
2: Charlie would be fantastic.
1: A Charlie Puth album of sea shanties.
2: Yes.
1: We're churning out ideas left and right here.
2: We saved Southdale earlier in the show. I would like to see Sabrina Carpenter do a sea shanty.
1: Thank you.
2: A Sabrina sea.
1: Bring back the sea shanty.
3: Well, let me tell you a tale of a man child. He sailed across the sea.
1: Holly, I bet you could get AI to write you a killer sea shanty.
3: No, I'm not going to let AI.
1: No, you're right. You know what? Don't give that up.
3: I'm going to give you.
1: Save water.
3: Here's what I'm going to do tonight. I'm going to write y'all an original sea shanty.
1: I cannot wait.
2: Oh, please do.
3: Okay.
1: This is.
3: I just need to find a bed of music. And then I'm going to write some. I mean, what do you want the topic to be about?
1: Oh, man.
2: I don't know.
1: I'm unprepared. I'm
3: all right.
1: Napping. I want a napping sea shanty.
3: Great. I will write you one.
1: Bringing it all home.
3: And I will sing it for you tomorrow.
1: I can't wait.
2: Okay.
1: What a gift.
2: I know you told. I had already began typing it when Colleen said to outsource. So I'm just going to read you a couple lines that Claude gave me. Are you ready? Where we, way high, and up she rises early in the morning.
1: Wait, what? Was that English?
3: Did you say words?
2: Okay, hold a minute. We sail the airwaves every day. Haul away, haul away, haul away on my taco.
1: Okay.
2: Haul away, my jolly.
3: Haul away?
2: Holly's on the board, keeping us up straight. Haul away, haul away. Yeah, there we go. Yeah, that's
1: good.
2: Way hey, way hey.
1: Way
2: and
1: hey.
2: Up she, yeah, way hey, way hey. And up she rises. I don't know. Holly's going to do a better job tomorrow, but yeah.
1: Oh, man.
3: No, that was pretty good.
1: Yeah.
2: And it's what you can't trust AI. Yeah. But, yeah.
1: Claude 2026, well, the year of sea shanties.
2: Yeah. We're going to take a break. We'll be right back.
4: Where talk is fun.
5: I really needed a good laugh.
4: My talk, everything entertainment.
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0: 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If you missed an episode, don't worry about it. And speaking of like and subscribe, Two Fairy Godfathers is back. The new episode has dropped, episode 70. The biggest mistakes people make at Disney World when doing a trip there. Spotify, Apple Podcast, wherever. Bada boom, bada bing. And that completes the shameless plug portion of our show. Thank you. There we go. We just lived through Colleen giving us bad news that we're all going to die 7 to 10 years early because we nap. That was wonderful.
1: Mm-hmm.
0: Uh-huh. Yeah, wonderful. Still going to nap today, right, Holly? Still going to...
2: Yeah, absolutely. Whatever. We don't have to worry about that for another 30 years, 40 yeah. years.
0: No. Well, for me, it's a little closer, but yeah.
2: 30
0: that's
2: years.
0: Fine. That's fine. I'm still going to nap today in this rainy. Is it going to rain all day before
1: yes,
0: we move on?
1: It is.
0: It is?
1: Yes.
2: Yeah,
1: just look,
2: off and
1: it's
2: on.
1: It just drops all day long. Listen, we have a front porch. This is my favorite kind of weather. I crack the windows.
0: Yeah.
1: I lay down on the couch. I roll myself up like a little burrito.
2: Oh, yeah.
1: And then I just drift
0: off. What kind
1: off.
0: Of burrito?
1: What kind do you want? What kind do you want me to be?
2: Okay.
0: Barbacoa. Barbacoa.
1: That'll do.
2: Snug as a bug in a rug, and is your blanket electric?
1: I have an electric blanket. That one I use a little bit like early in the season and late in the season. So yes, today might be an electric blanket day.
0: I'm going to throw this out there one more time. This is a really quick impromptu abfab since we mentioned Mexican food. As I said earlier in the broadcast, I was at several malls, several in our area, one of them being the Mall O' America. And there is a restaurant there that doesn't get a lot of love or attention because it's a smaller chain and the Shishi Poo Poo food writers do not like chains. But I will tell you, a little bit of love to the Cantina Laredo.
1: Mm-hmm.
0: Really good food there. Really good food.
1: Mm.
0: It's not like chain food, which, by the way, I got to tell you, Holly loves it as well. We love the Don Pablos.
1: Mm-hmm.
0: Cantina Laredo, really quality food. Thank you. Just wanted out there. Yeah. Speaking of food, but that leads us perfectly to our final subject of the day. Fast food ideas that flopped, starring Colleen Lindstrom.
1: I love this. I found a slideshow of fast food that flopped, and I took a little trip down memory lane. Now, some of these you're going to remember. Some of these you're going to go, that happened? For example, this was before our time, but did you know that McDonald's had a hula burger?
0: I'm sorry, what?
1: Yes, listen to what this was. Prior to the fish, the filet of fish being the Lent replacement on the McDonald's menu.
0: Yeah.
1: You know, because Catholic customers skip meats on Fridays.
0: Mm-hmm.
1: They tried, prior to the filet of fish, they tried the hula burger, which was, are you ready for it?
0: Yeah.
1: A grilled pineapple slice with cheese on a bun.
0: They did not.
1: They absolutely did in the 1960s. Look it up. The hula burger. Can't imagine why that didn't take.
0: Wow. I'm shocked that it didn't work.
1: Right? How about this? In the 1980s, I do not recall this either. Taco Bell offered a seafood salad?
0: No.
1: Yeah.
0: No.
1: Yes. In the 80s, I have no recollection of this. I would not have made a run for that border.
2: Was the seafood fried, Colleen?
1: The seafood was not fried.
2: Mm.
1: It was a crispy tortilla shell filled with scrimps, snow crab, white fish, lettuce, cheddar cheese, and black olives.
0: I present to you the commercial.
1: Oh, gosh.
3: Did you ever find a burger this adventurous? This tantalizing? This fresh? this tasty. Did a burger ever make waves?
4: No!
3: Well, the delicious new seafood salad from Taco Bell. The new seafood salad from Taco Bell. The cure for the common meal.
1: Oh, gosh.
2: I love ceviche.
1: Yeah. Do you want it at a fast food restaurant?
2: Absolutely not.
1: There's something about that.
0: Yeah. Here's another version which talks a little bit more about
5: fish.
6: That is fish.
2: Oh, and it has the tuba.
7: Why order fish when it ends up looking like a burger?
6: Hey, Fred, is this fish?
7: Introducing new seafood salad from Taco Bell.
1: I feel like that tuba noise is the sound that you get later.
7: A refreshing change from anything on a bun.
8: If it's square, it's fish. If it's round, it's a burger.
7: New seafood salad from Taco Bell. The cure for the common meal.
1: No, thank you.
2: Thanks for the additional Foley arts, Jason.
0: You're welcome.
1: Oh, gosh.
0: It is. The visual is as disgusting as you think it is.
2: Taco salads had a moment in the 80s.
0: It sure did.
2: It was like, this is a healthy alternative. Meanwhile, it probably had 1,000 more calories than eating the plain taco that you want anyways.
1: Uh-huh.
0: Yeah.
1: Oh, my gosh.
0: I'm still looking. It's so gross looking.
1: I know.
0: And I'm not a, I do not shy away from, I love some imitation crab. And that is even,
1: yes.
0: I'll even eat that nonsense after watching a YouTube video on how imitation crab is made.
2: That's fine. You know what you're doing.
1: It's not crab, y'all.
0: And let me tell you, it'll change your life.
1: Mm-hmm.
0: It's something that my eyeballs wish I did not project upon it.
1: Mm-hmm.
0: Eh. But will I still eat it? Hell yeah, I will.
1: Yeah, because that stuff tastes good. That's on that Lund's. Yeah. That's on the Lund's salad bar. I get real
0: sure
1: excited.
0: Is.
1: Oh, that's like my. That's the little treat I give myself.
0: A couple pieces
1: yes,
0: of the crib.
1: Just right there on the side. Yes,
0: me too. Do you put it on the side?
1: I do.
0: Too?
1: I put it.
0: Because I don't
1: on
0: want
1: the...
0: dressing to touch
1: Thank
0: it.
1: Thank you.
0: Thank you.
1: I love it. Okay, you want another one? Should I hit you with another fast food flop?
0: Yeah, please. I'm sorry. Yeah.
1: In the 1970s. McDonald's brought pasta to the burger mix with McDonald's mixed spaghetti. That's a choice. I'm just saying, you know, for me, a lot of times with fast food, it's because you can eat it with your hands. And I don't think you can do that with the spaghetti.
0: No.
1: It didn't go well. How about in the 70s and 80s, Taco Bell also tried what they called the Bell Beefer.
2: Well,
1: it was a sloppy Joe on a burger bun. It was meant to broaden the menu, but it failed to compete with traditional tacos.
0: Okay.
1: The Bell Beefer.
0: Here's first of all, they need to rename that. That is one of the worst names to come out of a fast food restaurant.
1: I would not order it on principle. I could not hear myself say, I'd like a Bell Beefer.
2: Get in the station wagon. We're getting Bell Beefers.
1: Everybody, Bell Beefers are for dinner.
0: I wouldn't be able to say it at the box, you know, as you pull up. I would laugh. I wouldn't be able to form the word.
9: Welcome to Taco Bell. Can I take your order?
0: I'll take two beefers.
2: Bell beefers,
1: I'll take two
2: Jason.
1: Bell beefers and a seafood salad. That's going to sound like a tuba later.
2: Party at Colleen's house.
1: Oh, gosh.
0: Well,
1: no, thank you.
0: On that beefy note, that's going to do it for us. If you're a kid listening that's being bullied, you go out there and be yourself because nobody can tell you you're doing it wrong. Right, Colleen?
1: Absolutely. You know, kindness is free. You can sprinkle that stuff everywhere. Hey, everybody, go out there and be excellent to each other. We're all we've got in this whole wide world. Donna and Steve are coming up next. Thanks for hanging with us today. We'll talk to you tomorrow.
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1: My big fat movie review.
2: Welcome back to the show, everyone. It's time for a big fat movie review about a big fat movie, the biggest movie in the world. We're talking about Michael, the Michael Jackson biopic that you've heard 8 million things about. You've heard about the horrible reviews from all of the critics before the release. Then you heard that the public just didn't give a rat's earth about those reviews. Mm-mm. Because it's made basically all of its money back in about 47 minutes.
3: Yeah.
2: I saw it yesterday. I went to the Colleen, Holly, and Jason favorite 3 p.m. matinee.
3: Oh, yeah. When you texted to say you were going to this, I was ecstatic.
2: I just, God bless a 3 p.m. movie. Mm. You're out by dinner. You know what I mean? You still have the evening. Anyway, that's not why you're here. I'm going to start at the beginning because, once again, referencing my friends Colleen and Holly, Colin joined me, which I was delighted for. I usually go to these by myself. Colin joined me. Colin is a frequent listener of our radio program.
4: Hey, Colin.
2: So imagine, and I point that out for one very specific reason. Imagine my delight and the laughter that came from the Mathesons when the very beginning of the movie, and I'm talking the Universal Globe, started like this. I have actual audio. This is not a joke. This is the first sound you heard in the movie theater.
5: Stop it.
4: That's not real. That's real?
2: That is actually...
4: Again.
3: Like the Globe, the Universal.
4: One more time, please.
3: Oh my God.
2: I wanted to call you two. I wanted to run from the auditorium.
3: No phones in the movie theater, Jason.
2: That is over the Universal Globe. The movie goes dark, and the first freaking thing you hear while the Universal Globe is spinning is this.
3: Because the world kept going.
2: It kept going, Holly.
4: Oh my gosh.
3: That's a choice.

0: So, Jason, I take it Michael opens with a giant concert, and he's doing a, Michael Jackson is doing a call and response with the crowd.
1: Yeah.
0: Got it.
1: I was, as the three of us like to say, deceasing.
2: Oh, my gosh.
1: I was deceasing.
2: Actively deceasing.
1: Colin, who laughs 40 to 50 times a year, used up two of those because he was crying. Like, we were laughing.
2: Deceasing.
1: Colin, who laughs 40 to 50 times a year, used up two of those because he was crying. Like, we were laughing so hard, and the movie hadn't even started.

0: probably helped by that. Let me cut to the chase. We're running out of time. Guys, I can't believe I'm going to say this. I really liked Michael.
1: No kidding.
0: I really liked Michael. And I will tell you, the only reason I'm not sitting up here starting something, the only reason I'm not saying I capital L loved it is because I could not escape in my brain the fact that it's very obvious that we are being fed some propaganda and a very sanitized version of this story. But then my brain at the very same time said to myself, it's a movie. If I want a documentary, I will seek out a documentary.
1: Right.
0: This is pure popcorn. And if you go into it knowing that, you too will like Michael. You too. If you go into it knowing you are getting surface level.
1: Highly sanitized.
0: You are getting a sanitized, highly. There is no depth to any subject touched in Michael. The abuse of Joseph Jackson to Michael, touched. Explored? Oh, no. Referred to? Yes. But explored? No. You're certainly not getting any of the allegations against Michael because that's in the 90s. And this ends in the late 80s. So that's not the negative. Let me wrap up the review by saying this. Jafar Jackson is a revelation. This is the closest we will ever get now because of Michael's passing. This is the closest we will ever get to having another Michael Jackson performance because his nephew becomes Michael Jackson. The same reaction that Colin and I had to the Universal globe spinning and being the first thing that came out. The first time Jafar speaks as his uncle, you are thrown in, your body is thrown to the back of the theater because it is like Michael is sitting there. Colin looked at me and went, oh my God.
1: I will say that is the one thing that even the bad reviews have said, essentially, is that he was the perfect.
0: Perfect. You can't distinguish. You think you're watching Michael. I could go on and on and on, but we don't have time. It's good. And everybody that the credits came up, and no joke, every person was dancing. Every person in that theater was dancing as we walked out of the theater. I couldn't believe I'm saying this. I liked Michael. There we go. It's playing at a theater near you.
1: He liked Mike. Oh my gosh.
0: When we come back, Holly knows something next.
2: Where talk is.
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11: ABC News, I'm Dave Packer. Spirit Airlines made its final approach, the airline ceasing operations early Saturday morning, out of money. And if you had tickets on Spirit, Transportation Secretary Sean Duffy says,
12: American Airlines and Delta Airlines are offering across the board reduced fares on high volume Spirit routes. Allegiant is stepping up. They've also committed to freezing fare prices on routes that they have shared with Spirit Airlines. And Frontier is offering a 50% off base fares across the network until May 10th.
11: Following the German Chancellor's criticism of the war in Iran, President Trump saying he's pulling 5,000 troops from Germany, and Saturday saying there'll be more drawdowns. The Supreme Court again asked to take up an abortion case following an appeals court ruling. The three-judge panel upheld Louisiana's ban on mifepristone by mail, possibly having effects around the country. This is ABC News.
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16: Hello. Welcome to the Hump Day edition of the Donna and Steve Show. I am the Donna. He is the Steve.
17: Hi, everyone. It's such a pleasure to be back to be back with you all, you especially, Donna. It's just I miss you when I don't broadcast alongside you, and it's so nice to reunite.
16: Oh, is that true?
17: No, I'm actually generally pretty busy on those days when I'm off.
16: So it doesn't, out of sight, out of mind kind of
17: correct.
16: Thing.
17: Correct. Until you texted me yesterday at like, I don't know, like 1 in the afternoon. And we're like, are you home yet, man? Are you already here?
16: Well,
17: did you miss me? Is that why you wanted me to be back already?
16: I just wanted to chat. Just wanted to hang out.
17: Oh, you should have told me. I would have called you on my way home.
16: No, it's fine. Everything's fine.
17: Well, hey, good news. We got a 3-hour phone call this morning, and it starts right now.
16: All right. Come on.
17: It's great to be back. Thank you to Maddie B., Matt Belanger, for filling in. How'd that go?
16: Great.
17: Great.
16: Really, really good. He recommended some really terrible shows, as he usually does. No, actually, a couple of them sounded great, but there was, you know, he gets a little he beats himself up a lot if he makes a mistake in, you know, a character's name or something like that. And he overanalyzes a little bit.
17: The mistake?
16: Yes. And I'm like, dude, it's
17: fine.
16: Did
17: he ever listen to
16: our show?
17: Well, I was going to say the women who made My Talk a thing, Lori and Julia, the icons of broadcasting that they were and are, weren't exactly known for accurate details being shared.
16: He's a news guy.
17: Oh, these news people.
16: He's a
17: people.
16: News guy, you
17: loosen
16: know.
17: The tie, buddy.
16: I know. Chill out, man.
17: Well, that's because if you get a detail wrong in the newsroom, you'll have the news director talking
16: that's
17: to
16: right.
17: you.
16: You got it, buddy.
17: It's a whole thing down there, man.
16: It's a whole sitch.
17: Let me tell you where I'm not trying to get a job ever again. With love and respect. Any newsroom.
16: Yeah. Yeah.
17: Any newsroom.
16: You know, I even remember being in college, and I was part of, like, a comedy troupe, because we had a broadcasting department, right? And then we broke off into, like, there were people who hosted, you know, cable news, whatever, interview shows. Then there were the people who did the comedy the comedy segment of that department. And if ever I had to be on the news, I'm like, ugh, I hate everything about this. I hate it. I hate being serious.
17: Yes.
16: If I don't have to be, I just, get me out of here.
17: Oh, man, listen, guys. And listen, God bless the journalists out there.
16: Yes.
17: God bless the good journalists who are working hard to tell fair and unbiased stories and to report on things that are going on in the community, et cetera. Okay?
16: Yeah.
17: Great work.
16: Yeah.
17: Genuinely mean that. But why I used to start my day, I would go into the newsroom, and then you would walk into a pitch meeting if you were working day side, okay? So if you're working day side, your day would start at 10 a.m., and then you would go into a pitch meeting. I didn't know how to pitch anything.
16: Like
17: I was
16: a story?
17: In entertainment
16: you have to
17: my
16: pitch a
17: life.
16: Story?
17: Yes.
16: Oh, yuck.
17: I was doing red carpets, interviewing celebrities. Now I'm supposed to say, I heard there's a leak in a pipe in Shoreview that we should look into.
16: Mm-hmm.
17: I don't know. And I'm new here. I don't even know how to pronounce these city names. I never pitched anything meaningful. I always wanted to do the D-block stories, like give me the squirrel on jet skis kind of a thing. And then they'd be like, all right, here's your story. Here's your photographer. So then you get lined up with a camera guy that day. Not sexist. They were all men when I was there. And then you have to start calling people.
16: No, ew.
17: Hey, hi, this is Steve Patterson from the newsroom. And you're trying to set up things, and sometimes you need to do a door knock. I had to wait outside a courtroom sometimes and talk to people who had just come out of some sort of major decision that impacted their real life. And I thought, where is Will Ferrell? I want to talk to Will Ferrell about a movie. It, like, gives me chills when I think about it.
16: Yeah, yeah. I'm with you. Me no likey.
17: But me is back. Me is happy to be here. We have a great show today, College of Pop Culture Knowledge, today at 10:30. Looking forward to that. Also, Donna's Facebook question made it to the big time.
16: All right.
17: Coming up today at 10:45. What's your ailment? What's ailing you? What's ailing you? Yeah. I had to unpack it a little bit more on Facebook. I said, look, let's all feel old together. What is your physical ailment? I'll start. I have a blister on my foot that won't heal, isn't healing because it's at a spot that keeps rubbing against the shoe.
16: Oh, sure.
17: And so it just isn't allowing, you know, I need moleskin. I need moleskin.
16: Okay, I was going to say, have you heard of this invention? It's called a Band-Aid. You might want to look into that. I'm sorry.
17: Remember, we've talked about your bedside manner, Donna.
16: Well, you better get that foot better because we've got the Walk for Animals coming up this Saturday at the State Fairgrounds.
17: That's why I need to get my moleskin.
16: Okay, get your moleskin. I don't love the name.
17: The name is
16: but okay.
17: Too.
16: You do your moleskin thing.
17: I'll get it.
16: And then we're gonna walk a mile. We're gonna raise some funds. We've got a big team. We've got a pretty big team. We've got nearly 80 people on our team, My Talk.
17: Wonderful. And if you haven't signed up yet, you can still do that. If you want to come out and join Donna and I, I'm looking at Saturday, 62 and sunny. We'll be there in the morning. So it's going to be like sweater weather. It's going to be perfect.
16: Yeah.
17: We'll walk the Minnesota State Fairgrounds, all sorts of animals. Go to mytalk1071.com. Keyword animals and get signed up and donate
16: yes,
17: if you can to the
16: please.
17: Animal Humane Society, whether you're already registered on our team or if you're like, I would love to be there, but hey, let me throw a little something toward our friends at the Animal Humane Society.
16: That would be great because every dollar raised is going to provide, you know, medical care and critical resources to thousands of local dogs and cats and critters that, you know, are in need of a second chance. So let's raise some money. There's going to be a live band out there. There's going to be food and beverage trucks, free parking. There's going to be a pet costume contest after the walk that we're going to be hosting.
17: We're not judging.
16: Not judging.
17: They wanted us
16: You're
17: to judge.
16: Judging.
17: So we cannot judge.
16: You guys are judging.
17: Not. You people judge. It's clapping judging. It's
16: yes,
17: clap judging.
16: It's clap judging.
17: We're going to host it.
16: We're going to host it. And we'll if you have like an animal with issues, you don't have to bring the animal. You can bring like a poster with a picture of your animal or
17: yes,
16: just come. You don't need an animal.
17: Just be there. Just we're not bringing
16: there.
17: Our animals.
16: No.
17: We're celebrities for the day. Okay. We can't be handling the animals. We have to handle all of you.
16: Yeah.
17: We have handlers that day.
16: That's right.
17: But yes, we would love for you to join us. What a great way to start your weekend. Get outside. You get a walk. Again, the weather's going to be great. It's going to be crisp in the morning. And you're going to feel great about yourself. And you will have helped the Animal Humane Society.
16: That's right. Walk begins at 10 a.m., okay?
17: What time do we need to be there,
16: Donna? I think we should be there at 9. I think there's going to be a group photo coming up. Yes, Steve. Steve, I would say 8:30 to you. Because then we might see you at 9:30.
17: Okay. And then parking? I think parking's easy.
16: Parking is free. Just park.
17: Yeah. If you've ever gone to the state fairgrounds and it gives you PTSD because you think of the parking situation or the shuttle situation, enjoy the state fairgrounds without any of that garbage.
16: Yeah. So there you go.
17: That's going to be
16: we'll
17: really
16: see
17: great.
16: See you Saturday.
17: Hey, real quick. We had just been talking about the Everybody Loves Raymond reunion that
16: yeah,
17: I stumbled upon a few weeks ago. And so we were chatting about it. So I was in New York and shooting a couple of stories for Live with Kelly and Mark. And one was a Mother's Day story. Sure enough, I'm walking through, and I thought, I think I recognize that person. It was Phil Rosenthal, the co-creator of Everybody Loves Raymond.
16: Awesome.
17: And also the star of Somebody Feed Phil
16: yes,
17: on Netflix.
16: Sure.
17: And I started talking to him, and I was like, hey, can we talk to you about moms? And in my head, I'm like, I know this guy. This is the co-creator of Everybody Loves Raymond. What is his name? And I was 89% sure that it was Phil Rosenthal. But I didn't have the courage to say, ladies and gentlemen, Phil Rosenthal, in the event that he just looked a lot like him or something like that. But I said, can I talk to you about your mother? And he's like, yes, my mother, she passed 5 years ago. I miss her so much. And then I was like, all right, I got to establish that this is not just anybody. Because he was sort of looking at me funny. He was walking with someone, a friend, who then she pulled out her phone and started recording me interviewing Phil. And she's smiling ear to ear. And I said, well, if anybody knows anything about a mom, it's the guy who was the co-creator of, you know, the iconic family in Everybody Loves Raymond.
16: Well, that's the same thing as saying, hi, Phil Rosenthal, right?
17: Essentially. But then I paused, and then he looked at the camera and said, hi, my name is Phil Rosenthal, and yes, I am the co-creator. You know, he, like, confirmed, and I was like, okay, good, we got Phil out there. But he was great. It was fun to bump into him.
16: Cool. Are they going to use that in their...
17: I don't know. I think so. Because he said some really cute stuff. And I was asking him about, what do people come up to you about? You know, you've like honed in on family and just you brought like this family to life that people felt so relatable. He said, you know, I wrote for Raymond's mom and my mom kind of a thing. And he said, what everybody comes up and says is, that's my mom.
16: It's
17: this
16: totally
17: is my mom.
16: Mom.
17: And he's like, because they're universal. They're yeah, all a little too much and they're too worried. And
16: yes,
17: you know. He was very
16: great,
17: enjoyable. So the first thing I did with Kelly and Mark will air tomorrow. We had a real quick. We had a fun little shopping segment that's going to air tomorrow. Mother's Day gift ideas. You can tune in for that. But Kelly sees me backstage. First thing she says to me backstage, first thing she says during the segment that we shot, burn your house to the ground.
16: Yep, snake.
17: Because she saw the snake video.
16: Yep.
17: And she was like, just burn it. Burn it. Move. Find something else. Start new. Start fresh.
16: I agree with her.
17: Anyway. All right, we're going to take a break.
16: Welcome back.
17: Thank you, Donna. When we return, I got a couple of things. One is a list of things that people have confessed to learning embarrassingly late in life. Pretty funny list. Also, I think I've honed in on the two ingredients in one of my favorite meals that I've ever eaten.
16: Okay.
17: I think I figured out what the secret sauce literally might be. We'll get to that when we come back. Donna, Steve, my talk.
14: Brittany and Kendall.
15: 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Was she the one who was in the spinoff series or was that from the first movie?
18: Oh, you mean Lauren?
15: Yeah, exactly.
18: Our other producer,
15: Our
18: Lauren.
15: Other producer, Lauren. Like, that's her at every movie.
18: She's like, hey, guys, I struggle with not talking at movies. And then Mike would clarify, I was like, but you mean like at home, like you're not talking about a movie theater? She goes, no, I mean in movie theater.
15: No.
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21: 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Woman 1 says, cold day, huh? 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Woman 1, kinda cold today. Woman 2, yeah, wasn't expecting that. Woman 1, what is it, 47 degrees? 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At least it's not raining. 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Woman 1, so sad. Woman 2, the weather. 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

0: Welcome back to the Donna and Steve Show. Steve.
1: Donna, great to be back with you. Hey, before we do this list that is really great, where people admit to things that they learned embarrassingly late in life. We love these kind of lists. So we'll get to that in a moment. It's very funny. Donna, I think I realized the key ingredients that make up one of my favorite meals. Do you remember, it was probably now about 4 years ago or so, that I had a dinner in New York at an Italian restaurant.
0: Yep.
1: And I came on the show the next day and was raving.
0: Yeah, some mushroom dish, right?
1: Yes, it was called Cappellacci al funghi, something like that. Basically, okay. Mushroom situation. So I had it at this restaurant. It was so good. And there was something else that was in it. And I was just like, that is a flavor that I am just gobbling up. I'm loving it. It wasn't red pasta. It wasn't Alfredo. It wasn't pesto. It just had this different flavor profile. Why? Well, during my recent trip to New York, I'm walking around one night trying to find a spot to eat. And I see an Italian, I see multiple Italian restaurants all lined up against one another in like the Soho area. But the one didn't have many people in it. But I thought, well, maybe I'll give this a shot in here. Let's see. I can get a seat really easy. I walk in, sit down, open the menu, and I see ravioli. I thought, everybody loves ravioli. And Donna, it tasted so much like that meal that I had years ago that I loved and couldn't stop thinking about. And here's what I think the ingredients are that I love. A, mushroom. We've established that. Mushroom and pasta. Clearly, I like that.
0: Okay.
1: Black truffle oil or black truffle butter, whatever it is.
0: I was going to say the word truffle to you,
1: yes,
0: because that is such a unique and delicious flavor.
1: Is that, does that count as umami?
0: Yeah, I think so.
1: Yes?
0: I will say, I believe so.
1: It was so good. It was just delicious from the very first bite. I thought, oh, this is that flavor. This is that sauce that I absolutely love.
0: Okay.
1: Oh my gosh, it was so good.
0: You guys should get some truffle oil in your house and mix that with pasta.
1: Clearly, I love it. Donna, I loved it so much that the next day after having it at dinner, I had a little time before flying back or going back to the airport. I thought, well, it's lunchtime. Wonder if they're open. They were open. I walked right in. I said, I will have the ravioli, please. I had that dish 2 days in a row.
0: Was it expensive?
1: It was $34.
0: Okay. All right.
1: So not crazy for New York. It was one of the more expensive things on the pasta portion of the menu.
0: Okay.
1: Wouldn't have been as much as their filet, that which they also made. But it was really, really tasty.
0: Well, truffles are very expensive because they're kind of rare-ish. Don't they have like pigs looking for truffles?
1: Yeah, right.
0: In the, right?
1: There's
0: out in the woods,
1: around on the ground and stuff.
0: Yeah. The truffle pigs.
1: It was so good.
0: That's what I'm going to call you from now on, my little truffle pig.
1: I kind of like that. That feels good. Anyway,
0: all right,
1: bon
0: nice
1: appetit, everyone.
0: Bon appetit.
1: There's a great list of things that people learned embarrassingly late in life, and they're just saying, you know what? I'm going to be vulnerable. I'm going to admit this. Like, I thought the person who read the disclaimer during commercials just talked super fast, and then I realized they just sped the audio up. Now, I will say there was a guy back in the 80s and 90s. You remember him?
0: I know.
1: With like had a mustache, shorter in stature, and he was like the Micro Machines guy. He also did some bits on Sesame Street as well. He could actually speak extremely fast.
0: Oh, that's fun.
1: In real life, which was cool. Let's do it. Let's do another one.
0: Okay.
1: Things that people confess to learning embarrassingly late in life. The little piggy who went to the market was not going grocery shopping.
0: Oh.
1: They were getting butchered.
0: Oh, right. Oh, no.
1: I kind of just learned that today as I read it, and I sense that you did as well, Donna.
0: And I just learned it as well.
1: You're like, really?
0: Oh.
1: Oh, here's a good one. Someone admitted, I thought Elton John was blind because of the wild because of the sunglasses. And he's switching them up every time.
0: That's hilarious. Tell me more. I love these.
1: These are great.
0: We do these all the time. We just call them confessions.
1: Yes. Here's one. I thought McGraw-Hill textbooks were made by Tim McGraw and Faith Hill.
0: Stop!
1: Hey, no judgment, Donna.
0: Oh, that's right.
1: That's right. We're supportive.
0: Sure. Yep.
1: Totally.
0: Of course, they've got a side hustle.
1: Let's see here. Oh, when you're told to not operate heavy machinery with certain medications, they really mean cars. I always assumed bulldozers.
0: Well, I'm sure they mean that, too.
1: Also, yes.
0: Yes.
1: But I think most of us read heavy machinery. It's like, yeah, okay, I don't have a combine. Okay, it's not a problem. But they're like, no, how about the 6,000-pound vehicle in the front driveway? Right. This can't be real, but I'll read it. Someone said, I thought the Mount Rushmore faces occurred naturally.
0: Oh, no judgment.
1: And they're like, wait a minute. From this angle, that kind of looks like. I thought Jimmy Buffett and Warren Buffett were the same person and that he had just gotten really rich off of the Margarita song. It's good. This is a safe place.
0: Have you ever seen them to like
1: in the same room
0: or side by side? Like no. They don't look anything alike.
1: Boy, God rest his soul, though, Jimmy Buffett.
0: I know he's great.
1: I'm afraid I still don't know what RSVP means.
0: Oh, it's French, right?
1: The person guessed respond soon, very important. Very important.
0: It is what it means. Is please respond.
1: Répondez, s'il vous plaît. Yes.
0: Beautiful.
1: Respond if it pleases you. This is a great one. Someone, imagine a kid growing up thinking this. I thought every song played on the radio was being played live in the radio station.
0: Every kid thought that. Every kid at some point.
1: They're all there. And the last one, Donna, and this was new information for me about maybe 4 years ago, 4 or 5 years ago, but very late in my life, narwhals are real. I didn't know that.
0: Honestly, I didn't even know what a narwhal was until like a year ago.
1: Okay.
0: I'd never heard the word. I've never seen a picture.
1: Yeah, just
0: it's like a unicorn, right? The unicorn of the sea?
1: Yeah, unicorn of the sea. That's exactly right.
0: Not to be confused with the chicken of the sea.
1: Tuna. Thank you, everybody. Right. Go in peace.
2: Where talk is fun.
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0: All right, we are back. It is the Donna and Steve show.
1: It almost came out Dana and Steve. It sounded like you were going toward a Dana.
0: Oh, you think so?
1: Landed on Donna. And I think
0: wonder if that's because I was just Googling a Dana.
1: It could be. How about that?
0: Oh, my God. How the mind works,
1: hey,
0: right?
1: I just sent you prep materials for tomorrow's wrestler interview.
0: Oh, I can't wait.
1: So his name is L.A. Knight.
0: Okay.
1: Do you want me to let me get you his physical stats? Okay.
0: Yeah.
1: Look him up, too. Look him up.
0: I looked him up before. Wow.
1: What?
0: Wow. Yeah, he's solid.
1: 6'1", 240.
0: 240. Wow. Let's see. How old is this guy? He was born in the 80s. Wow.
1: Oh my gosh, he was born a year before me.
0: Wow.
1: We're like Irish twins.
0: Okay.
1: Right? Donna. Yeah.
0: All right. Yes. Yes.
1: Just in body type, jawline, charisma.
0: All right.
1: Muscle thing. You're right.
0: Okay. Trained by Cody Hawk, just so you know.
1: Oh, Cody.
0: Come on, Cody. Yeah, he's cute.
1: He'll be fun. He's gonna be great.
0: Yeah, he's super cute.
1: Donna.
0: Hey.
1: No, okay. Now we need to dial it back. Now I'm getting worried. It'll be fun.
0: Wow.
1: Donna, can you show me, what are you looking at?
0: This.
1: Okay, Donna. Now, let me say, you're saying, wow. As you see his greased up body and he's all muscular, I would ask you, is he still, that was a prolonged, let me ask this question. Is that still too big to snuggle with and too big to run into his arms at the end of a long day and he hugs you? Is it still too big?
0: I mean, it's, I don't think about that.
1: But you're thinking about it now.
0: Well, I could look at someone and recognize that they are in excellent shape.
1: Do you feel like that would be a good snuggle?
0: I'm not going to answer that question.
1: I'm not trying to set you up with L.A. Knight.
0: Well, then stop asking questions.
1: I'm just
0: questions
1: asking you about
0: like that.
1: You're saying, no, some guys get too muscular. I just think a lot of people say that before they've been held by said muscular man. Maybe we should call my wife, see how she feels about it.
0: Oh, fun.
1: I'm probably going to, you're going to have to keep me from like trying to touch his muscles a lot.
0: I know.
1: That's a problem.
0: That's why you're sitting on this side of the room. He's sitting on this side of the room. You got it?
1: What if we both sat over there next to each other?
0: I don't think that would go well with him. He'll probably be like, bro, you're cool over there, man. Because, you know, he's got a lot of testosterone and stuff.
1: He might send me over to Stormer's room.
0: Yes.
1: And I'm on the other side of the glass. I'll be like a
0: caged
1: animal.
0: And I'll be respectful.
1: Yes. Okay. This is going to be fun. Tomorrow, 10 a.m.
0: 10 a.m., everybody.
1: We never have anybody on. What,
0: no,
1: we can't
0: we
1: have
0: don't.
1: Somebody on one time? Or have somebody on?
0: We've turned down a lot of big name people.
1: Many. Many. I'm a sucker for a wrestler. You know, Hulk Hogan wrestled in this building.
0: Yeah, downstairs, right?
1: Yeah, in where the Twin Cities Live studio is. Yeah, there used to be AWA
0: downstairs?
1: Wrestling.
0: Oh, yeah, that's downstairs.
1: That's downstairs. Yeah. Is that downstairs, Donna?
0: Well, I don't know because everything is so weird here. It's like there is a level of stairs there, but then if you walk just on this, you could get to the Twin Cities Live office without taking any stairs. This is so boring. I'm sorry.
1: Yeah, I'm just scared that you're just realizing this. You were just bragging during the break. I've worked here for 11 years, so I actually know a fair amount.
0: I wasn't bragging. I was just, okay, fine. Anyway.
1: There was a NASA astronaut, former NASA astronaut named Nicole Stott, who has a morning hack that we ought to consider. She has spent time aboard the International Space Station orbiting Earth 16 times a day, the way. That's how many times the International Space Station orbits the Earth.
0: Oh, that's fun.
1: But she did an interview and said that you ought to start your morning like this. She said, when my feet hit the floor in the morning, the first thing I remind myself is that I'm standing on a planet in space. It almost sounds a little simple.
0: I mean, aren't we?
1: We are. That's her point.
0: Okay.
1: She's seen the perspective, having spent so much time on the International Space Station. She says this is a reality check. It's acknowledging who and where we all are together. It's so easy to get the tunnel vision, like small perspective view of life. We've talked about it before. Even just taking a step to like marvel
0: at nature.
1: At nature,
0: the
1: creation,
0: ocean.
1: The fact that we are here, that we got to have a life on a planet that is floating in the midst of a universe that we are only beginning to understand how grand and massive it is. But what do we do? All it takes is getting in the car and suddenly we're complaining about traffic. Instead of like, hey, I'm in traffic, but I'm floating in space.
0: Right.
1: That's what we should be doing. So this is what the astronaut says. Okay. Let your feet hit the floor and just remember, I'm on a planet that's floating in space right now and I'm alive. Whoa.
0: Okay.
1: Maybe start from there. Maybe postures us toward gratitude.
0: You know, we're taking a trip to Alaska in August. Like a bunch of your family and friends are going. A bunch of my friends are going. And I have a feeling I'm going to have that kind of moment when I wake up in the morning and I'm staring at a glacier outside my window. I feel like I'm going to feel so small in that moment.
1: Yeah. Yeah. I took an Alaska cruise 8 years ago, and I maintain for me, for the sort of scenery and the sort of vistas that I appreciate, it was the most beautiful version of Earth I had ever seen. And there was something about when you're out on deck five, which is right off the coffee shop, you just go, you grab a little chair, and then you're just passing ocean and mountains. And there were some nights, a few evenings, I'd go out there with my dad, who is a photographer. He'll be on the cruise. And he was taking pictures, and we were just like, holy crap, look at how beautiful all of this is. It was one thing after another. I mean, I have always described it, at least for me personally, different people enjoy different sorts of beauty in nature.
0: Sure.
1: Mountains and open ocean together, I find like jaw-dropping. I said it was bring you to your knees kind of beauty. It's just so, so pretty. And you actually appreciate an overcast day when maybe the sun peeks through a little here, a little there. It almost adds to the drama of what you're seeing.
0: Hmm. Have you been to Hawaii?
1: I have been to Hawaii.
0: Also, breathtaking.
1: That's a different, totally different kind. I was in Kauai.
0: Okay, that's supposed to be really beautiful. Lots of flowers.
1: I'd like to say this about Kauai.
0: Why? Kauai?
1: A little bit overrated for me.
0: Oh, okay.
1: For what I like to look at.
0: Sure.
1: It just was, but you know what? I got to say this too. When you experience a place by sea, it's different than living on the land there for a week. And so everything looks really cool. Kind of like a drone shot. You might think, oh, I have a garbage house. Look at how terrible my yard looks. I'm so ashamed of my property. You personally?
0: Well, I really wasn't
1: thinking that. But if you saw a drone view of it, everything looks cool, just looks like really unique. So there's something about the actual physical point of view on a ship looking out as you pass mountains that is just something special.
0: You know, if you haven't done this with your kids yet or anybody listening, it is so much fun and so cool. Have you done the Fly Over America thing at the Mall of America?
1: Yes, love
0: it
1: that.
0: It is so good.
1: I love that.
0: So cool. And it's kind of showing you beautiful portions of America from a drone perspective.
1: Yes.
0: And you feel like you're flying. And it's not, listen, I'm afraid of heights and all that. It's a really cool experience.
1: Yes.
0: Is that what it's called?
1: It is called Fly Over America. Okay. And they have some at malls. They've got them at Disney as well. And they'll spray, it's a mist. And now you get a little mist at you. They have scents that come your way. It's another reason that I like the Avatar Flight of Passage ride at Animal Kingdom, where you get on like a banshee. And then they like sort of lock you in from behind and you're leaned over. And then there's this, you have 3D glasses on. And there's this huge screen like Fly Over America in front of you. And now you feel like you are on a banshee. You feel it breathing under you. And then it's like you're flying through Pandora. And then there are some times when they're, boom, now you fly right down and you feel like you're on it. It's crazy, man.
0: I love
1: that kind of stuff.
0: Earth, am I right?
1: So true, man.
0: And don't forget, you're on a planet in space.
1: Or floating.
0: Which way do you face in the shower?
1: I generally face, I'd say, 80% backward.
0: Oh, you do?
1: Yeah, 80% let it hit the back.
0: Interesting. So I start front. Oh. I mean, I rotate.
1: Yeah, of course.
0: I do when I sleep. I'm just a rotisserie chicken.
1: Just spit. Yeah.
0: Yeah. I think it depends on what you're trying to accomplish in there. But the internet is debating this now, thanks to a viral TikTok, which suggested the natural way is facing toward the shower head.
1: Really?
0: No. Okay.
1: No, I'm a backward guy. It's getting in my face. I don't want it to get in my eyes. I like to get the soap on the loofah, turn my back, lather, lather, lather. And then I'm squeezing the loofah down my back. They're okay. hard to reach spots that probably haven't been washed in years.
0: I'm gonna make a note of this the next time I take a shower next week. Kidding tonight. I will make a note of that because I think that's something we don't think of. There is no right or wrong way. That is the answer according to experts.
1: Oh, this is great.
0: Okay.
1: What the hell do we have the experts doing these days? Can
0: I don't
1: someone get
0: know.
1: The experts on a meaningful task at some point?
0: They're being lazy.
1: All right.
0: Let's talk about how Jafar Jackson won the role of Michael Jackson when we come right back.
2: Morning, sunshine.
3: I just can't believe we're still making Bear Grylls stories. I want to produce a new Bear Grylls show.
4: Yeah.
3: One that will break his mind
4: okay.
3: and his spirit.
4: Yeah.
3: Bear Grylls.
4: Yeah.
3: Versus the Trader Joe's parking lot.
2: Holly, that is
4: Holly.
2: Mm-hmm. solid.
3: Mm-hmm. 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
4: Okay.
3: This is a survival show where he actually sits down with a bear and questions it, and it's called Bear Grylls, Grylls Bears. Sold.
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0: Welcome back. Thank you for listening. It is hour three, the final hour of the Donna and Steve show.
1: Hey, Donna.
0: Hey, I'm thinking about maybe going to the movies on Sunday.
1: Oh, man, my fam and I are really wanting to go to see The Devil Wears Prada.
0: Yeah, me too.
1: But the weekend, Donna, it's jammed again.
0: I know. You're
1: would you
0: a busy
1: watch
0: guy.
1: Our kids or watch, please?
0: Please.
1: Please, would you please come over and be with them? Because Lou and I want to go see Devil Wears Prada. Back row seat and neck.
0: Absolutely not.
1: All right.
0: Thank you. I'm thinking about either seeing that or the Michael Jackson movie. I was going to wait till, you know, streaming. I don't know. It seems to be doing really well.
1: What's your Friday, Saturday, Sunday look like?
0: Thank you for asking.
1: You're welcome, Donna.
0: Friday, chill. Probably working in the yard. Saturday, the walk for animals. Garage sale.
1: Oh, you got a garage sale later that afternoon, huh?
0: I do.
1: Oh, that's fun.
0: Actually, it starts at 7:30 in the morning.
1: What time will it go until?
0: 3:30, maybe.
1: Really? It'll go on that long?
0: I hope not.
1: Is this the one put on by TV's Maddie B?
0: That's correct.
1: And so you've sent him a couple items to sell?
0: Not yet. I have to drop him off tomorrow with all my tables and everything.
1: You're bringing tables? That's how much stuff you have?
0: Well, yeah, and I'm also trying to help him because he's letting me sell my stuff. Yeah, I have like, I don't know, four tables. Yeah, I've got all sorts of stuff. I got a microwave, I got a suitcase, I got... I'm not even thinking about how much money. I'm just thinking this is a fun way to get rid of things that you no longer use.
1: Sure, yeah. And there is something fun about when you have a garage sale. I've never hosted a garage sale. My sister once squatted at our garage and hosted her own.
0: Oh, that's...
1: yeah. You want me to describe my sister? I just did. That's it. I've never done it, but I think that there could be something enjoyable about the doors come open, it's early morning, you have your thermos of coffee, you know, and then you just wait to see what the wind blows
0: you
1: in.
0: You also have the creepers who try to get there early, and you're like, I'm not open yet.
1: Oh, but you haven't thought at all about how much money you'd like to make from it?
0: No.
1: Think about it right now, then.
0: Well, I have everything priced. Every single thing is priced.
1: How many things? How many? What are you saying? 10 things or 15 or 25? You know.
0: Maybe 25? 20?
1: Why don't you tally? Here's what would be fun.
0: Oh, God. It's all... My car is jam-packed right now. I can't with you.
1: Oh, I can't wait to go out there and look at it.
0: No, you're not invited.
1: Yes, I'm going to look at it. It's in a public parking lot.
0: We're not open yet.
1: but here's what we should do. Tally up how many things you have and what the... asking prices for all of them.
0: I'm not going to do that, Steve.
1: And then tell us on Monday how much you sold. Best case scenario, you make $600. You walked out of there with $22.
0: I'm not going to make $600. Maybe $100, $160.
1: Interesting range. All right.
0: I don't know. Everything's in boxes and sorted and packed and on
1: can
0: top
1: you just
0: of
1: name
0: one
1: a few? I will let this go. I will let this go.
0: I have a microwave.
1: A microwave, a suitcase, I
0: have
1: heard.
0: A little carry-on suitcase. I've got throw pillow covers.
1: Mm-hmm.
0: Really pretty ones. I've got some wall art. I've got some kitchen gadgets.
1: Like, what does that mean? Like a can opener?
0: Yes, but not. I don't remember. I've been doing this all winter, putting stuff together, curating.
1: Hmm. I have an appreciation for that because I am so instantly gratified that the notion of slow rolling that is like when people say, oh, I've started doing my Christmas shopping and it's the 4th of July. And I'm thinking, don't you know that that doesn't start until December 15th?
0: I think some people like to get ahead of things. Like I've already started buying stuff for the Alaska trip in August.
1: Mm-hmm.
0: Right? Bought some rain pants, some rain gear, things like that.
1: Yeah.
0: Some extra hooks for my magnetic walls in my cabin.
1: Yeah.
0: I don't know. I'm not a last minute person at all. I do not like that feeling of pressure and stress. And I just like to be like, you know what? I got my toiletry bag packed. It's good to go.
1: You know, there was a thing that may have interested you and others who are listening. This was in Pennsylvania, where my sister-in-law lives. But the concept was, and tell me if you've ever heard of this, you have all the stuff that you would sell at a garage sale or try to sell on Facebook Marketplace or Craigslist. You take it all to a place. So they were doing this weekend expo.
0: Okay.
1: You drop it all off there. They then tell you what they will sell all of the items for. Then you get, I believe, 50% of it, but they manage all the sales of it, and whatever they don't sell, they donate.
0: Yes.
1: Would you like a concept like that?
0: Yes, I think that's what most people who do garage sales do.
1: But then this is, yeah, you just, I guess, one stop. You don't have to negotiate. You don't have to have people talking you down on your Tupperware. It's just, here, lady, you take it all. Send me some of the profit. You do the selling.
0: Isn't that a consignment?
1: And then you do the donating.
0: That's like a consignment.

0: Do you think that spending a Saturday with Maddie B would strike jealousy in me, Donna? Oh, you don't even know me.
1: Good point.
0: No, we love you, Maddie B.
1: I'm spending half the day with you, half the day with him.
0: What a smorgasbord.
1: I know, right?
0: Of personality. You, my friend, will be overstimulated.
1: I will, and then I'll be sick of everyone I work with.
0: Sorry, everyone.
1: Anyway, back to the movies. Michael is in theaters right now. Jafar Jackson, who is Jermaine Jackson's son. Apparently, everybody's saying this guy's doing a great job.
0: Yes, he's getting rave reviews.
1: So he's in the movie as Michael, and he recently did an interview with GQ that where he said Graham King got the rights to tell this story.
0: Mm-hmm.
1: Okay. Jafar decided, I'm going to call him, tell him I'm a musician, but I've never acted. And so Graham King asked if he'd commit to acting lessons. Well, here is what happened next.
2: I told him, let me think about it for a couple of days. I didn't really hear back for some time. So I said, you know what? I'm just going to text him a voice note of me speaking as Michael to the best of my ability at that time and also singing a song or two. I sang a Peter Pan song that Michael, he never sang it officially, but it was more so off the record. I sang it like a lullaby to him and also was just speaking to him in Michael's speaking voice. And he called me right away and said, I'm getting you a coach tomorrow. And that was the starting point of when I really started to try out acting.
0: Wow.
1: And the rest is history.
0: Good for him.
1: Right?
0: I love that.
1: What a go-getter.
0: I have to tell you, I would have thought that that would have happened much more nepotistically, if
1: sure.
0: I may,
1: yeah.
0: than it did. I thought it was like the Jacksons are in charge of this movie. Jafar, you got it. That's it. But instead, the rights sold to a producer. That's great.
1: Yeah.
0: That's great. And I wonder, now the question for him will be, there are rumors that there could be a sequel.
1: Yes.
0: As this movie, the MJ movie, stops in 1988. That's where the timeline stops in this mm-hmm. movie. So maybe he would do the sequel if there is a sequel. The great question would be, does this turn into non-Michael roles in the future?
1: For him. I would assume so.
0: Yeah.
1: I would think so, right?
0: But what if in every role they're like, all right, you're going to play the killer now. Hey, stick him up.
1: I don't think he talks like that.
0: Oh. Give me your money.
1: Because we just heard how he talks. And
0: stick him up.
1: Like
0: I know, but the joke is, you know, that's his acting trope. Is stick him up.
1: That's all he can do. I get it. I'm uncomfortable.
0: Okay.
1: By the way, Michael Jackson's iconic white glove, his famous Billie Jean fedora, and the moon, the Florsheim loafers that he wore.
0: Yes, famously.
1: Are all going on auction. So you have an opportunity to own a piece of Michael Jackson's belongings.
0: Well, if your garage sale goes well, maybe Mama has a little extra spending cash and you buy
1: the glove.
0: MJ's glove. Yeah.
1: That would be amazing. That's going to go for a lot of money, unfortunately.
0: I would imagine.
1: Anyway, on that note.
3: This is the story of a very special woman. 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
9: ABC News, I'm Dave Packer. President Trump says he's reviewing Iran's latest proposal to end the war in Iran. This as his administration authorizes billions in arms sales to allies in the region. ABC's Selena Wang.
10: We're learning that the State Department has fast-tracked $8.6 billion in arms sales to partners in the Middle East, sidestepping congressional approval by invoking emergency powers. And since the Iran war began, the U.S. has already used that authority for billions more.
9: That war set oil prices skyrocketing, experts cautioning even once the Strait of Hormuz is fully operational, it could take 1 to 2 months before the flow of oil is reestablished. Spirit Airlines is out of business. Its final flights landing early Saturday morning. More than 15,000 employees out of work and passengers are scrambling to rebook with other carriers. Long shot Golden Tempo with 36-1 odds. And coming up from dead last is won Saturday's 152nd running of the Kentucky Derby. This is ABC News.
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0: Hey, good morning. Welcome back. Welcome to hour two of the Donna and Steve extravaganza.
1: We are joined in studio now by WWE superstar LA Knight. We've started this with a little bit of a power play, which is what you want to do when you're dealing with...
2: You can update that to WWE Megastar, but go ahead.
1: Okay, yeah. Megastar.
2: You did power play me, by the way, because it was 10 seconds before, and they're like, you don't need headphones. And I'm like, headphones. Now I'm the loser without headphones. The headphoneless LA Knight here in the studio.
0: Right. Your hair looks great.
2: I can't hear it. Well, thank you.
1: Your hair does look good.
2: Well, you can't mess that up.
1: It's all coming together really nicely.
2: Yeah.
1: We have a lot that we want to get to with you. Of course, SummerSlam is coming to the Twin Cities, U.S. Bank Stadium, August 1st and August 2nd. Tickets just went on sale 3.5 minutes ago. And they're going to come to see you in action.
2: That's right.
1: So it's a huge event. I would like to start by just talking to you about your voice.
2: My voice.
1: You have a really... Stay out of this, Donna.
0: I'm just here to look pretty.
2: Take it easy, Donna.
1: You have a really cool sounding voice. And when I hear your voice... I almost feel like I get little pieces of my favorite wrestlers from years gone by in different sentences. How long did you know you had a voice that sounded as cool as it does? Good question, right, Donna?
0: Great question, Steve.
2: Wow. I would really have to be giving myself a hefty handshake to go ahead and be like, I've had a cool voice for a long time.
1: Yeah.
2: I don't. You know what? I used to serve tables in my 20s. I was a big restaurateur, if you will.
1: Mm.
2: And in that time... all the time, like every day, somebody would be like, you have a great radio voice.
1: See?
2: Now, of course, now I'm stepping on your territory.
1: Yeah,
2: here.
0: Yeah,
1: get the hell out of here.
2: But I didn't really hear the voice comparisons until, I don't know, maybe like 10 years ago or something. But yeah, that happens. And I have to imagine it's kind of just some weird conditioning that happened from watching so much wrestling as like a teenager.
1: Mm-hmm.
2: Like, I mean, I was plugged in every little, you know, VHS cassette tape or anything that I could get, you know, whether it was The Rock or Steve Austin or Ric Flair or whatever it was. And so, I don't, but also I just, you know, I'm going to deep mannish voice. What do you want from
1: me?
2: That's that Kavorka, baby. Yeah.
1: You hear it, Donna?
0: I hear it.
1: He's oozing it.
0: It's very Will Arnett, a little bit of The Rock in there too.
1: Yeah.
0: Kind of.
2: Will Arnett is my idol, of course. But
1: he's, you know, you got to go on
2: Smartless. I'm completely making that up. I couldn't even pick Will Arnett out of a lineup. He probably couldn't pick me out of a lineup either, so I'm not, you know.
1: You guys wouldn't bug each other if you were sitting next to each other on a plane.
2: I'd be like, so what do you do?
0: Yeah. You'd like him. Yeah. He's cool.
1: He's great. You'd love him. I like the story of you coming up in the business and the other things that you had to do in your journey.
2: Hey, don't talk about that. That's very personal.
1: Let's talk about the brawny man.
2: Yeah.
1: The one that got away.
0: Yeah.
1: What the heck? You were almost the new, like, refurbished brawny man years ago.
2: Well, yeah. I mean, the funny thing is they only show you from, like, the lips down. But, yeah.
1: That's all they need.
2: Yeah, but, I mean, yeah. But it's funny. Yeah, I got called in as... Well, I did an audition. I got called back. Me and another guy, it came down to us. We did the fitting. And it's funny because then I saw the packaging. I think they've changed it since then because I remember his chin. And I know that sounds weird, but it's because I knew that was the main part of it. And I remembered seeing his chin on the packaging after that, and I was like, that son of a... And, but yeah, it came down to me and him. They picked him. And the funny thing was, Bronny, I guess, saw me talk about that in an interview, and they actually sent me a package of paper towels with my full...
1: Oh, they did?
0: Oh,
2: yeah.
0: That's
2: I have
0: cool.
2: it sitting on my shelf in my office, actually, at home. And a nice little card
1: great.
2: Just saying, like, oh, from the Bronny team, we love you, whatever, that kind of thing, so...
0: You would be a good brawny man.
2: I am a brawny man.
0: You are. Yeah. You are a brawny man.
2: Yeah. Here we go.
1: Well, see, that's
2: all it needs to be said. SummerSlam tickets are on sale. Goodbye, everybody.
1: Good night. That was LA Knight, everybody. So coming up, who was the favorite wrestler that you had? Who
2: was
1: the
2: one? Depends on the time period. I mean, when I was a little kid, it was Hulk Hogan. Big-time Hulkamaniac. But, I was always, you know, I was the kid that ate up all the good guys, you know, WCW, I like Sting, Sting, Hulk Hogan, Ultimate Warrior, all those guys. And then in the high school years, then it was like, oh, okay, wait a minute, Steve Austin's pretty cool.
1: Mm-hmm.
2: The Rock's pretty cool. And then it was like I started to have an appreciation for Ric Flair that I didn't really pick up or understand as a younger kid, where then I was like, oh, that dude's cool. So it was all these amalgamations of these different guys where it's like, oh, okay, I want to be like all these guys in different ways. And that kind of made me want to get into the business. And I think it was exactly a year before I got into the business was The Rock versus Hulk Hogan at WrestleMania 18.
1: What a match. What a match.
2: Exactly a year to the day before I got in the business. And that was like, yeah, I think I definitely want to do this.
1: And that was the match where they thought that that Hulk Hogan was going to be the heel. Everybody was going to be cheering for The Rock.
0: Right, right,
1: and
0: right.
1: then very quickly in the match,
2: it was a wild environment.
1: Everything changed.
2: Yeah.
1: And it was just, I just watched that whole match a couple of weeks ago just to rewatch it. And man, was that something.
2: Even just the crowd shots, you get that energy, which again, think about if anybody gets a chance, go on YouTube, watch WrestleMania 18, just that match with Hogan and Rock. You see those crowd shots and the reactions. That's what you're looking forward to at SummerSlam this year. I'm telling you, like
0: cool. That
2: it's like a big party out there. And you're talking now two nights right here in Minnesota.
0: U.S. Bank.
1: It's been so long since I have been. I was at SummerSlam in Pittsburgh at the Civic Arena back in the 90s. And that was the last big pay-per-view that I went to. So I want to take my son to show him what live wrestling is like. What do you say to the people who, especially here in Minnesota, there's a deep wrestling history here in this state, even in this building matches that took place.
2: Here.
1: Mm-hmm. I'm telling you. And so for the folks who grew up with it and then they just went their own direction, what would you say to them about why now is a good time to get back in?
2: Why now is a good time? Well, I'm in it, first of all. That's probably the best reason. Yeah.
1: Yeah.
2: But I tell you why. There's such a deep talent pool right now. But not only that, it's become so mainstream to a point where, like, there's celebrity involvement. You got Jelly Roll. The Snoop Dogg's been there. There's all kinds of different people coming in and out. But at the same time, it's the action. It's the stories. It's the drama. There's something to laugh about, cry about, get angry about, all that stuff. But at the end of the night, you're going to walk out and be like, that was a hell of a good time. I feel like I just left a party.
1: Right.
2: And that's exactly what, like, SummerSlam, they traditionally call it the biggest party of the summer, and that's exactly what it is. And it's gotten so big now that it used to be one night, now we're talking two nights.
0: Yeah.
2: And really, if you think about it, it's four nights, because we're going to be here, we're going to be doing SmackDown, probably at the Target Center, whatever the Timberwolves Arena is here. And then we're going to be doing the two nights at, U.S. Bank Stadium?
1: And then you hang around for Raw?
2: And then we do Raw the next night still. So you get an entire weekend of events here. Gigantic party. It's going to be an amazing time. And I mean, look, when you're talking about, again, just an environment where you're talking about people who haven't been in for a while or haven't seen it ever. I always use my mom as an example. She hated wrestling when I was growing up. Like, would shame my dad, because my dad and I always watched it. Like, hate it. But now, like, she go up, the first time she came to a live event, she was like, this is so fun. I love this. And now she's like obsessed to the point where it's the only thing that she ever talks about. It's the only thing that she looks at online. Aww. Like, she's so
1: into
2: it.
1: That's awesome.
2: That is my biggest selling, where I'm like, look, if you can get her,
1: you
2: can get anybody.
0: Right. I have a really elementary question for you. Like, how, and this is going to sound so stupid, but how does one get into wrestling at the level you're at? Like, are there camps?
2: There is no stock answer to that, because there's so many different avenues to get in here now. So, like, the old school way would have been what I did, basically, which is you find a wrestling school, so to speak, or a wrestling training center, and they exist in, like, almost every major city everywhere.
0: That's what I was wondering. Because you don't see it.
2: Yeah,
0: like,
2: you have
0: see
2: no idea.
0: Dance studios, and things like that.
2: You have no idea. They're usually in, like, a little warehouse somewhere.
1: Right.
0: Okay.
2: And basically, like, the way that I did it was that way, where it's like you go and you basically learn the basics of the business. And it's you learn how to, hit the ropes and you learn the etiquette of the business and all that kind of stuff.
0: Okay.
2: But now there's so many other ins to the business where, like, we will recruit collegiate athletes or professional athletes who are leaving the business or whatever, or even influencers or anybody who has some sort of athletic gifts, personality, and then also is like, I really love this and I want to do this. Because the bottom line is, you can't do this if you don't love it, because you get beat up. Your body gets beaten up. It's a grind. All the traveling. Of course, I'm here doing promotion on my off day. You guys are taking up my off day.
1: Donna, I said he was going to get irritated. Yeah. This is our problem.
2: Kenny, why'd you ask me this question?
0: I'm sorry.
1: What kind of time do you guys have? Can we keep him for one more segment?
2: We got
1: all the
2: time.
1: Okay, all right. We got time, because I have a couple more questions that I'd like to get from Megastar from the WWE Universe, LA Knight, regarding a dream match. If he could go against anyone living or past, who would he like to be in the squared circle with one time? And then also a little chatter about the docuseries on Netflix unreal, and what he makes of that now that the we have a different
2: on that one.
1: I know we have a different viewpoint, so we'll get into that.
2: A lot of people unhappy on that one,
1: and a little more. And he's going to give me a chest chop during the break. Maybe we'll do no.
0: We've tried that once.
1: I almost broke my story.
2: I'm going to give you a heart attack.
1: We'll be back with L.A. Night. Stay there, Donna and Steve.
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0: Mm-hmm.
1: But Beaches is a close number two.
0: Well, Jason, sounds like the critics agree. Beaches is, in fact, a number two.
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6: 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Now I have my own room and decorated it myself. It's kind of a tornado, but it's my tornado. 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

0: All right, all right. We're back. Good morning. It's the Donna and Steve show. We got a special guest in the studio.
1: Hi, everybody. We're back. Here he is. Mega star from the WWE Universe. LA Knight is in the building, and I don't want to overstep my bounds, but I think obviously I feel it. I think he's feeling it. You would sense a new best friendship that is growing between you and I, yes?
2: Well, we've known each other for so long, so I mean, it's built in.
1: It's right? happening at light speed.
0: Even.
1: Donna, stay out of
0: it. Sorry. I don't even know why I'm here.
1: Donna was really nervous that I was just going to be fanboying too much, but look at how composed I'm being. Yeah. How I'm like a journalist in this interview.
2: He is the picture of composure.
0: Yes,
2: thank you.
0: Yes.
2: Yeah, yeah.
1: Also,
2: Donna, on the other hand, she's doing a little much right now.
1: During the commercial
2: calm
1: break.
2: Calm down over there, Donna.
0: I'm sorry.
1: I hope the cameras were still rolling.
0: Everybody.
1: Yeah, Donna.
0: All right.
1: LA Knight. We came in a jacket, which I thought was nice and professional. And then for some reason, and I think it's actually a pretty good temperature in here, but he did something that I've seen him do in an interview before, which is midway through as a power play. He took his jacket off and just so happened to only have a tank top on underneath. So now the gun show is going on.
2: That you think there's a methodology to this other than the fact that I just run hot. I'm a hot boy. What do you want from me?
1: Jeez.
2: Anyway, when you're carrying guns, they run hot.
1: That's right.
0: You guys, don't forget tomorrow, Mall of America, 1 o'clock. You're
2: going to
0: be there.
1: You better not. You're going to be there.
2: Yeah. Oh, well, yeah.
0: Sure,
2: somebody better remind me.
0: Yes. Make sure you show up.
2: Yeah.
0: Have you checked out the Hulk Hogan docuseries?
2: I did, actually. Yeah, I was very curious. So, look, Hulk Hogan, Terry Bollea, very polarizing figure. Yeah. I have my own, like, kind of conflicting feelings about him, but as far as Hulkamania, Hulk Hogan, the character itself, I think a net positive and in a way a huge influence on my life and my career. I don't think I'd be doing what I'm doing today if not for him. So in that regard, I was very interested to see everything that was in there, and it really digs into some things. When that last one, it's a bit of a tearjerker from time to time.
0: Yeah, for sure.
1: Yeah, it ends on a pretty emotional note. We both watched it and really liked it.
0: Yeah.
2: Not that I actually cry or anything. That's not
0: You're like Chuck Norris.
2: I'm a man.
1: That's right. Now, let's talk about another thing happening on Netflix. I heard you say once that you were talking about doing promos and sort of a little bit of what went into it. And you said, you know, I don't really like to peel back the curtain. So now, fast forward. The Unreal docuseries.
2: Then is what you're going to say, right?
1: Well, I'm thinking what WWE did, despite what your feelings might have been on the matter, they didn't just peel the curtain back. They ripped the curtain off the rod, and they have shown all WWE fans how the sausage gets made. What do you feel about the access that fans now have to how events come together in the WWE?
2: I love this setup. He's trying to pull me in here.
1: I'm just asking.
2: Let me go ahead and say some stuff here.
1: Yes.
2: Well, look, I do believe that. Look, everybody knows the deal. They know what we do. They know it's entertainment. But at the same time, I don't want to know how every magic trick is done. I still want there to be a mystique. I want there to be something. So my opinion, I'm against it in that regard. At the same time, I can see some merit to it, to being like, hey, yeah, look, here is how difficult this thing is to do and to put on and all that stuff. Because it is incredibly difficult, not from a physical perspective, but also just from the mental aspect of putting everything together as well, and even, I guess, an emotional aspect. But it's, there's a point where I feel like, especially when something is so fresh, if you're talking about stuff that just happened 6 months ago, I don't know, opening up that kind of stuff is like, well, wait a minute, that's still almost happening now. Whereas if you talk about something 5, 10, 15 years ago, I don't know, that feels a little more safe, I guess.
1: Yeah, I know what you mean. The proximity to when the thing happens starts to alter a little bit the experience, almost like retroactively.
2: Hey, remember that blood feud? Just kidding.
1: Yeah, that's exactly right. Oh, they were chatting about it right beforehand. It's this interesting balance, but I tell you what, when people go to the events, whether that docuseries is out, whether they know how it all comes together, it looks like everybody locks in like we do at a movie. When we go to see a movie,
2: suspend your disbelief. You want your favorite character to win. You want your favorite character to overcome the odds and all that kind of stuff. And you just want to see say some cool one-liners or whatever that is.
1: Yeah. I'm your booker now. I get to book you in any dream match with anyone.
2: We're
1: buddies. Remember, we're best friends.
2: I'm sorry. Go ahead.
1: I signed a long contract. We're in this for the long haul, you and me.
2: It was just my reflex. I can't help it.
1: Dream match with anyone living or dead. Who would you like to be in the ring with just one time?
2: Stock answer, I guess, would be, if we're going to really go down that route, it'd have to be Hogan, Flair, Rock, Austin, one of those guys. Honorable mention, Mr. Perfect, Ted DiBiase, who I actually did get to share a ring with, I at least get to punch him in his mouth.
1: Which is great.
2: Yeah. Well, he also got to put the $1 million dream away. Yeah. But as far as I'm concerned, a dream match for me is whoever is the world champion or the WWE champion. That's who I want. That's not a particular person. That's a person. That's whoever is holding the title at the time. So for me, that's all I want. That's all I'm looking for.
1: To that end, and going back quickly to Unreal, as we have a few minutes, as everyone knows, we have a hard out at 10:26.
2: Hard out. What does that mean?
1: Just go with it. People love it. It gets them excited. can you petition for yourself?
2: What is time?
1: Backstage.
2: Yeah.
1: Like with Triple H. Triple H, the man calling all the shots. Can you petition and say, hey, can we grab coffee? I really want a shot at the belt. Like, how do you petition for yourself?
2: I have plenty of meetings. Well, you know what? If I'm honest, I try and stay out of everybody's hair for the most part because I don't want to just be, you know, knocking the door down every week. But there are occasions where we'll have meetings and stuff, and I'll bring up concerns, questions, this, that, whatever. I try not to make it too often. But, yeah, it happens from time to time, sure.
1: Yeah.
2: Try not to be a bother, you know what I mean? But at the same time, maybe I need to bother a little more. I should bother every week.
1: You should bother,
0: What do you do for fun?
2: Nothing.
0: This is your fun.
2: I don't know. It depends. Sometimes I like to play basketball. I used to play poker, but all my poker guys all kind of fell off.
1: Yeah.
2: I hang out with my dogs a lot.
1: What kind of dogs do you have?
2: I have a big golden retriever and a little mutt girl. I don't know exactly what she is, but she's the sweetest little girl ever. Mm. She barks at everything that moves, but once you get inside the fortress of
1: the fear, inner sanctum.
2: Yeah, she's the sweetest little girl ever.
0: Names.
2: Herman names. And Reese. Herman is the big golden retriever.
1: Yes.
2: And little Reese PC is my little mutt girl.
0: Awesome. Yeah.
1: Did you name the dog Herman?
2: Yeah.
1: Great.
2: Yeah. I don't, my ex-girlfriend and I, for some reason, like, at some point, all golden retrievers became Hermans, and I don't remember why.
0: Really?
2: I cannot remember why at all, but for some reason, then when we got one, he was Herman.
1: Oh, that is fantastic. Well, I'm guessing, based on where this has started and how this has gone, I'm probably running in at some point during SummerSlam and helping you out. That's my guess.
2: Running in?
1: That's my guess.
2: Where are you running into?
1: I'm from the back. I'm going to run in from the back, and I could help you.
0: Running
1: in the ring. In the ring. Yeah.
2: In the ring.
1: I could help you. Look at me.
2: No, security's going to get you. You're not coming. Sorry.
0: Sorry.
1: He's LA Knight.
2: No.
0: Yeah.
1: WWE megastar. You can see him tomorrow at the Mall of America.
0: Rotunda.
2: We'll be doing a little Q&A, a little bit of surprise.
0: Oh,
2: you never know what's going to happen.
1: Yeah, there's going to be some stuff around Nick Universe. I keep your eyes peeled starting around noon, and that'll go up until 2.
2: If you guys want to bring me gifts, we're in the mall. I'm a size large t-shirt, maybe even an extra large, size 13 shoe.
1: What's your hat size? Because there's a bunch of lids.
2: I have no idea. I almost never wear a hat. But you guess, and I'll take it.
1: All right.
0: Well, with that hair, why would you?
2: Don't hide the hair.
1: Don't hide that. No, not at all.
2: Don, I think you like my hair.
0: I like your
2: hair
0: a lot.
2: That's a second comment about my hair.
0: Because the hats and the headphones, a little bit.
1: SummerSlam tickets are available now. It's happening August 1st and 2nd at US Bank Stadium. It's a hard out, everyone. LA Knight.
2: Get your tickets for SummerSlam.
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14: And I didn't want to write a song because I didn't want any.
0: Hi, welcome back. It is us, Donna and Steve, having the best time.
1: It's a Friday vibe here. It was great to have L.A. Knight, WWE superstar.
0: He's cool. I like that guy.
1: In the build, yeah, he was great, man. That was a lot of fun. So he's going to be at Mall of America. If you have a wrestling fan in your life, Mall of America, from 12 to 2, he'll be at the Mall of America this weekend. And I believe an official thing happening in the Rotunda from starting at 1 o'clock.
0: Yes.
1: But
0: okay.
1: There could be some pop-ups, like in Nick Universe. There could be some things. Just keep your eyes peeled for L.A. Knight. If you have an L.A. Knight fan, look around.
0: All right. On that note, would you like to get back to the show and play a game?
1: Okay.
0: All right.
15: It's time to go to college.
16: It's time to attend the College of Pop Culture Knowledge. And here's your host, Jason Stormer.
17: And welcome back to the College of Pop Culture Knowledge. It is Donna Valentine with her 144 points, trailing Steve Patterson with his 155 points, which means Donna is eligible for the lifeline today.
0: Yeah, woo!
17: We have that lifeline on the line. We are heading out to the gridlock known as Maple Grove, Minnesota, and we're saying good morning to Tammy.
1: Hi, Tammy. How are you?
18: I'm super.
1: Wonderful. Where about in Maple Grove are you right about now?
18: By the community center.
1: Okay. How are the intersections there? Is it busy? It can be a difficult place to get in and out of.
18: Some days. Some days. It's challenging.
0: All right.
1: Donna, talk with her. Later. Connect.
0: Hey, Tammy.
18: Hey there.
1: Now ask her a follow-up question, Donna.
0: What do you got going on this weekend?
18: I am going to go watch The Devil Wears Prada.
0: Nice.
1: Great.
0: Yes. Good choice.
1: Oh, with your daughter, you said?
18: Yeah, my daughter and her best friend.
1: Oh, that's super
0: fun. That's
1: great. Great. I'm really looking forward to seeing that movie.
0: Me too.
1: With that, Tammy, Tamalama Ding Dong, why don't we send it over to Stormer to find out today's topic?
17: And by the way, Tammy, if it feels like maybe Don and Steve don't have as much energy for the game today, it's because they just did an interview, not just for one segment, but for two segments with a WWE megastar, and they might just be a little tuckered out.
18: I couldn't even breathe when I was listening to him speak. He's so awesome.
1: See?
0: Yeah, very handsome, too.
1: Yeah,
0: very
1: careful.
0: Good-looking
1: in person,
13: He look good.
17: All right. Well, for our topic for the game today, well, on yesterday's show, we went through some TV quotes that we say every single day. This includes the likes of "Come on down" from The Price is Right, or "What you talking about, Willis" from Gary Coleman in Different Strokes. But the number one most quoted thing that I think a lot of us say was "That's what she said" by Michael Scott from The Office, who is played by Steve Carell. We're doing Steve Carell trivia today for the College of Pop Culture Knowledge.
1: I do feel pretty good about this.
0: I do not.
1: Okay.
0: Tammy, but that's all right.
1: Tammy, are you a Steve Carell fan?
18: I love Steve Carell.
1: Oh, okay. All right. I think you guys are going to do well. All right. Well, let me know when it's my time. I'll be back.
0: All right. Bye-bye now.
17: All right. Steve is leaving the room. And Tammy, I'm going to put you on hold really quick here as we go over the first round of questions with
19: Where's our candy, Donna?
17: What is going on in there?
0: I'm sorry.
17: What the heck?
0: Okay.
17: Is everything okay in there?
0: He's looking for candy.
17: Oh.
0: And he's like asking me where our candy from yesterday went.
17: Admittedly, I was trying to find that yesterday and I couldn't.
0: Oh,
17: so
0: sorry.
17: So you guys must have hid it in a good place.
0: We did.
17: Good, good.
0: I'll tell you where it is later.
17: Keep it secret. Keep
0: okay.
17: it safe.
0: Yep.
17: All right. Steve Carell trivia today. Miss Valentine, you ready?
0: Yes.
17: Great. Let's begin with this question. All right. Steve Carell was a correspondent for this satirical news show from 1999 to 2005.
0: That's the one. Oh, that's the one with Jon Stewart called. I'll get back to you on that. The Jon Stewart Show. The Daily Show.
17: He starred in this 2015 movie about the 2008 financial crisis.
0: Says next.
17: And he starred alongside this actor in the film Beautiful Boy.
0: Oh, I don't remember. Ain't nobody got time for that. The Daily Show is the first one, and I don't know anything else about anything.
17: Well, let's see if Tammy knows a thing or two about stuff. All right, Tammy, you heard my Steve Carell questions. You heard Donna's answers. Would you like to change any of Miss Valentine's answers?
18: The one where he starred in with the boy, started with the actress. It was Julia Roberts.
17: Okay.
18: Okay, and then... the other one, I just can't think of that one. But that's the only one.
0: Helps. Donna. Oh, that helps. Thank you, Tammy.
17: All right. Perfect. Thank you so much, Tammy. I'm going to put you on hold one more time as we bring Steve back in the room. Hopefully he's got his candy. Sounded like he was a little upset that he didn't have his yum-yums today.
0: Give me some yum-yums.
17: Nom-noms. What kind of num-nums do you got?
0: They're Swedish fish, and they're different. Oh, there's a turtle, too.
17: Turtle fish or Swedish turtles?
1: It says Swedish fish and friends.
0: I love it. Yeah. Thank you again to our guest from yesterday.
1: Mm-hmm. Yes, indeed. Julie and Don.
0: Yep.
1: By the way, Angela stopped by.
17: Oh.
1: And she wanted you to know that that song, "I'm Blue, I'm Innie, I'm Innie," came on at Pilates recently, and you guys had just been talking about it.
17: Yeah, like a few weeks ago. I guess she remembered that conversation.
1: She did. She was coming. She said, "I'm here to talk to Stormer."
17: Oh.
1: And I was like, "Oh, I think he's in there on the air."
17: Yeah, she knows I'm on the air at this time of day. Very inconvenient time to talk to me, as a matter of fact.
1: So now you're upset?
17: Mildly.
1: Okay.
17: But it's Friday.
1: Hey,
17: my Timberwolves and my Wild won last night. I'm feeling good.
1: Yeah.
0: All right.
1: He's got a Wolves jersey on over a Wild sweater. This is all working really well.
0: That's very sweet.
17: Yes, sir.
1: Anyway, but Angela had a nice time. She says hello.
17: Oh, thank you very much. If you see her, tell her I say hello back.
1: Okay. Now I'm like a courier in this friendship. What's going on? Donna, candy, please.
17: Candy, please. More candy, please.
0: Yum, yum.
17: Please.
1: Bad one. His yum, yums. Bad one. His yum, yums. See, these are things I didn't feel comfortable doing in front of LA Knight.
17: We need to get a t-shirt that says that. State Fair t-shirt?
1: That's what I should have had my vanity plate. I should have made it yam yams. Yam yams are yum yams.
17: Or pap pap.
1: I have a full thing now quickly with my 6-year-old when I read him a story before I go to bed, which takes great negotiating because he highly prefers his mother to me when it comes to putting him to bed and reading him stories. But I have to do this whole thing of Mr. Yum Yum, who thinks he's not wearing jammies. He's not wearing pajamas. He's wearing yam yums. And then he starts out like, yum, yum, yum. You like bite at his neck and he just gets very giggly.
0: Cute.
1: It's cute.
17: Oh, you're a good dad.
0: Yeah, what he said.
1: Okay. Also, happy early Mother's Day, everyone.
17: Mm-hmm. All right, Steve, we're doing Steve Carell trivia. You ready for your turn?
1: I'm ready.
17: Great, let's begin with this one. All right, Steve Carell was a correspondent on the satirical news show from 1999 to 2005.
1: The Daily Show.
17: He starred in this 2015 movie about the 2008 financial crisis.
1: Pass.
17: And he starred alongside this actor in the film Beautiful Boy.
1: Hmm. Hang on. I'm going to say Timothée Chalamet for that. The Big Short. This
0: what?
1: Is my middle answer, The Big Short.
0: Middle answer.
1: Do I say middle answer?
0: Yes.
17: All right. Don and Steve have both had their turns in Steve Carell trivia. Let's bring Tammy from Maple Grove back into the conversation one more time. Let's see who gets to spin the wheel. Question number one. Steve Carell was a correspondent for the satirical news show from 1999 to 2005. You all said The Daily Show. Correct answer is The Daily Show.
0: All
17: You're
0: right.
17: on the board.
1: Great Here we job. Go.
17: Question number two. Steve Carell starred in this 2015 movie about the 2008 financial crisis. Donna and Tammy, you guys left this question blank. Steve, you mm-hmm. said The Big Short. The correct answer is The Big Short. Steve is two for
1: Let's
17: two.
1: Let's go, Steve.
17: God, that's a great movie. Such a good movie.
0: What?
17: What's wrong, Donna?
1: Yeah, what's wrong, right? I mean, you just look at this woman's face and you're like, is there something?
17: Well, I thought, yeah, maybe she ate some sour candy or something at first.
0: So the question was, what?
17: He starred in this 2015 movie about the 2008 financial crisis.
0: The Big Short. Son of a gun.
18: Yeah.
0: It's okay.
1: It's okay, guys.
0: It's okay. Fine. Everything is fine.
17: It's Friday.
1: Yeah, chill out.
17: Yeah. All right, Steve is in the lead going into the final question, which is this. Steve Carell starred alongside this actor in the film Beautiful Boy. Donna, originally you left this question blank, but then Tammy came in and gave you the answer, Julia Roberts, who is an actress, not an actor.
0: That's a generic term, but that's fine. Great answer. Great answer, Tammy. Come on now. Woo!
18: Thank you.
17: Steve, you said Timothée Chalamet.
13: Chalamet.
17: The correct answer is Timothée Chalamet. Well done, Steve. And that means you are our winner today in the Steve Carell edition of the College of Pop Culture Knowledge. Way to go.
1: Wow. Crazy.
0: Boo.
1: Oh, man. Tammy, I wish that you would have won.
18: Me too.
1: Oh, bugger. Well, hey, Tammy, would you mind spinning the wheel for me anyway?
18: Sure.
1: All right, give it all you got all the way from Maple Grove. Let's hear it.
18: Okay, here we go.
1: All right. You are starting to imitate the wheel.
17: Great spin. And today's game for Steve Patterson was worth... It's just a minus one whammy today, Steve. Just you're losing 1 point, which means you're going down to 154, while Donna stays at 144.
1: All right, that's
0: 44
1: fine.
0: 44 TV.
1: Hey, Tammy, you have a wonderful weekend. Enjoy The Devil Wears Prada 2 with your daughter and friend, okay?
18: I will. Thank you. You guys too.
1: All
0: Thank
1: right.
0: you, Tammy.
1: We'll love you forever. As long as you're living, my baby, you'll be. Did she hang up?
17: Not yet.
1: Oh, see you, Tammy. Sorry. I almost prefer that you would have. So please hang up now. We want to hear you hang up. Here, hang up.
18: Okay, hang up.
1: No.
19: Hang up.
17: Okay. Bye, Tammy. We love you. Bye.
18: Bye.
0: Oh, my God.
1: That's an interesting response to have.
0: Hang up.
1: That's like Donna. Here, let me read. This is how Tammy just talked to us. Is how Donna talks to me on text messages. Here's and I quote. I'll read it as written. Well, this is super fun. Donna texted this to me this morning, voice to text. Well, this is super fun during my drive today. Period. I have come in to encounter both Blizzard of Oz and Sir, snow is a lot. Never mind, cancel. That's awesome.
0: So what I was trying to say was there were two snowplows who had been given the name Sir Snows a Lot and also Blizzard of Oz. They happened to be on the highway when I was there, and I just...
1: Sir, snow a lot. Never mind, cancel. We'll take a break. When we come back, more Don and Steve. Stay there. Love you.
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20: But the M is here.
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19: here.
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19: BM. Nope, we can't do BM.
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19: MBL.
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19: I got an MBL.
20: 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It's looking fine.
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3: 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My Talk 107.1. 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

0: It is the final stretch of the Donna and Steve show. I am the Donna. He is the stinky poo poo man.
1: Donna.
0: Desperation.
1: You're 69 years old.
0: Cologne.
1: I need you at some point. Some point. To act a bit more mature.
2: Donna, be an adult.
1: Thank you.
0: I just like fun.
1: Big milestone birthday coming up this summer.
0: Yeah, it is. What are you getting me?
1: And now, based on what I just said, some people believe that you're turning 70 this summer.
0: That's fine.
1: It doesn't matter. Age is but a number.
0: That's right.
1: And if everybody's going to say age is but a number, then you have to start talking about your age more, right?
0: I don't think so.
1: I'm 42. I'm not proud of it.
0: Are you only 42?
1: I am only 42.
0: That is crazy.
1: I do not feel an only before. I know that you might feel that way because you have been 42 before. Mm. But, you know, any of us at our age, we're like, what?
0: How did that happen?
1: Yeah, we can't. Really? I used to be like 37. I'm seeing, oh boy. I'm seeing like families at church, like coming in with their young kids. And I'm like, these people are young, I think. Mm-hmm. I think the parents are a lot younger than I am.
0: Yeah.
1: Well, see this, you know, we have a kindergartner still, mm-hmm. but if you have four kids, mm-hmm. at one point you're the young parent, at another point you're the old parent. We're the old parents.
0: Yeah.
1: For when we pick up our...
0: They're probably like, your grandpa's here.
1: Yeah, Pap-Pappy came. It's a bummer, bro.
0: It is a bummer.
1: But yeah, I'm 42, halfway to 84, and I hope to be in the best shape of my life by the time I turn 55.
0: All right. Good luck.
1: To be personal
0: I'll
1: and
0: check
1: vulnerable
0: back with you
1: with
0: in
1: you.
0: 13 years. 12. 12, actually. What?
1: I know you are all into the derby right now. You wore your little hooves in.
0: That's right.
1: Your decorative hooves.
0: Thank you. Yes, that is true, because the derby is tomorrow, and we've got some horses competing named Renegade, Litmus Test, mm-hmm. Right to Party.
1: Cool.
0: So Happy. Incredibolt, Emerging Market, and Further Ado. I like Further Ado. I don't even care. I don't even care what his odds are.
1: You're just going for him. Well, what would the race be without him?
0: Without Further Ado.
1: I love it!
0: So, here's the thing. If you've ever wondered how these racehorses get these names, some of it involves the horse's lineage. A name is often inspired by the horse's parents' registered names, but there are some reasons that a horse's name could get rejected. And I am going to give you some of the reasons why.
1: Okay.
0: Names consisting of more than 18 characters, including spaces and punctuation.
1: Mm.
0: For example, request for parole maxes out the limit. Other reasons, names consisting entirely of initials, names ending in horse-related terms like filly, cold, stud, mare, stallion.
1: Mare? Donna, get a grip, man. Donna, you got really giggly as the show went on. Ever since you ran your fingers through Ellie Knight's hair, you've really changed.
0: I know. I've got his DNA on my hands. Anyway, names consisting entirely of numbers. Numbers above 30 can be used if they're spelled out, like 31. What?
1: No, that's good.
0: Okay. Do you want a couple more? Names of real persons, living or dead, unless there's written permission. Names of racetracks. You can't use any of these. Names cannot be offensive in the eyes of the jockey club. No profanity. Nothing controversial. Let's see. Names of winners in the past 50 years.
1: Oh, Lord, no. Let's not go through this list, please.
0: All right, I'm done.
1: I thought you were going into another story that was, here are the names of the winners from the last 50 years.
0: No.
1: I understand. You cannot duplicate the name. I'm sorry.
0: It's okay.
1: I misinterpreted.
0: Just a side note on the horse names. Some of the best names, according to Bro Bible,
1: yes,
0: which I am a regular subscriber, Tabasco Cat, Mr. Frisky, Homeboy Chris, Mucho Macho Man, Wool Sandals. Remember Ocho Ocho Ocho?
1: No.
0: Oh, you don't?
1: No.
0: Oh, okay. That's what I'm talking about. I am a wild and crazy guy. Sinister minister. Dr. Devious. Come on, that's great. All right, I'm done.
1: With the Kentucky Derby having been top of mind for a lot of folks, I decided to go a different route, considering that people will go elsewhere when they're looking for results from the Derby, etc. You know?
0: Yeah.
1: I asked ChatGPT, what are the worst, meanest names that a horse could be given in a race like the Kentucky Derby?
0: Meanest?
1: Glue with legs.
0: Oh, not great.
1: How about dead last walking?
0: Not good.
1: Are these funny, Donna? Triple clown.
0: Oh, that's cute.
1: Right?
0: That's funny.
1: Pasture his prime.
0: That's mean.
1: Looks fast until moving. That's good. I like
0: it. I think it has too many letters, though.
1: Oh, maybe. Hoof rot energy.
0: Oh, no.
1: Like it's got hoof rot.
0: That, is that a thing?
1: And one trick donkey.
0: I like that.
1: That's kind of fun. Also, there were 45 others that I didn't read to you.
0: Thank you. I would like to bet. How do I do that?
1: Just contact one of your old friends from Jersey. I'm sure they'd happily take your call.
0: Come on, there's got to be a website, right?
1: Yeah,
0: where's Mike?
1: I don't know. Just
0: Mike
1: look it up.
0: Know.
1: You know what I'm thinking of doing with our kids? I don't think we've ever sat down and watched the Kentucky Derby. And frankly, I think we're going to be out and about, go figure, during that time. But here's what I'm going to do. I'm going to record it.
0: Okay.
1: And then I'm going to tell all the family tonight, let's all look at the horses.
0: Okay.
1: We'll go around the table. Each person, without looking at any odds, can just choose who they think the winner's going to be.
0: Yeah, just do it by name.
1: And then whoever wins, I'll give them $10 if anybody picks a winner.
0: That's cute. That's cute.
1: Yeah.
0: Okay.
1: Because if you're going to teach the kids to bet on the ponies, you got to start young.
0: That's right. Let's go. It's twinspires.com, the official partner of the Kentucky Derby. So if you want to bet there, let's see, sign up bonus. There's all sorts of things you could do here. Anyway, that's my story and I'm sticking to it.
1: It's been an interesting story.
0: Thanks.
1: And thank you for taking us on it.
0: Please don't forget to
3: more as a conversation.
1: You know.
0: Please don't forget to show up tomorrow.
1: I set a couple alarms. Hi, Donna and Steve. First off, I also thought that voice was Rosie Perez. This from Sean the Mailman.
0: Sean, you did not.
1: Additionally, I'm reading this cold. Whenever you play games, I like to play along while I'm at work as a mailman.
0: Cool.
1: The way I play along is that I just say whatever I think the answer is out loud. I'm just now realizing now how odd it might be for someone to see a mailman working quietly and dutifully on his assigned route to out of nowhere, without context, excitedly exclaim, Rosie Perez! To nobody, only to himself.
0: That's funny.
1: Love the show. You guys are the best. Sean the Mailman. Thank you, Sean. That is funny. Rosie Perez!
0: Also, let's see, Daniel has talked.
1: Sean the Mailman. Thank you, Sean. That is funny. Rosie Perez!
0: Also, let's see, Daniel is talking about Cindy. Steve, please, you broke my brain, dude. How did you not know that was Cindy?

0: thing. Jesse said Donna ran her fingers through LA Knight's hair and shouted, "Michael, yes!"
1: It doesn't matter whose hair your fingers run through. That's what you end up saying.
0: I love it. I love everything about it.
1: Oh, hey, I am on Live with Kelly and Mark again today. Shameless plug, doing a fashion show on the sidewalk. So I'll post that up on my social media later. In honor of The Devil Wears Prada 2, I just approached strangers in New York, asked them who they were wearing, and had them walk our makeshift Amazon.com red carpet.
0: That's cute.
1: Very fun. So look forward to seeing that later. All right, we love you guys.
0: Okay.
1: Oh, I'm sorry. Oh, my gosh.
0: Yeah, I was like, okay, where are we going now? Say what now?
1: I like that you just said, okay, how come? I'm sorry, what else were you going to ask? Sorry.
0: I was going to ask, did you have anybody with funny answers, like Costco?
1: One guy bought, I don't know if it makes it into the cut, but one guy, everybody in Soho is really great looking. Like, they're so well-dressed. There was a point where there were people crossing at the streetlight, and I thought, everyone here is dressed nicely. It looks like they're shooting a movie scene. Everybody had a really nice outfit on.
0: Really?
1: One guy I finally find right at the end of the shoot had purchased his entire outfit with Kohl's cash. So I hope that they kept that in, but I don't know. We'll have to see what they edited together. But, you know, that was one that I had been told, you know, Gelman was a little, do you think this story will work, as I was pitching it to him? And I was told yesterday that he loved it.
0: Oh, good.
1: And you just sighed on my behalf.
0: I did?
1: Yes.
0: I did that?
1: Yes.
0: You sure?
1: Yes.
0: I thought I just took a breath in to say, oh, good.
1: No. I wish I could change the story for you.
0: Man, that's unfortunate. Okay.
1: Hey, Bradley and Dawn are ready to come in here.
0: All right.
1: They're excited for their show. They've probably been here since 6.
0: They've been here since.
1: Yeah, they've been outside of the window since the morning show.
0: They show up before we do. Yeah, it's the craziest thing.
1: They opened the door for Colleen to get into the studio. Colleen's like,
0: do you think there's a bonus or something if you show up earlier? You think they're working some angle?
1: That's what they're doing.
0: I think that's what they're doing.
1: It's a strategy. Well played.
0: Way to go, guys.
1: Bradley and Dawn next. Brittany and Kendall after that. We hope that you... And then wonderful weekend programming. So tune into My Talk all week long. We love you guys.
0: Bye.
1: See you Monday.
2: When I was diagnosed with Hodgkin lymphoma, I had so many questions. 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It is cancer. Blood cancer. It's actually one of more than 100 different types, and they're all treated differently. 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You can't screen for it to prevent it, and the symptoms can look like other things, so it could be hard to diagnose. 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
5: ABC News, I'm Dave Packer. Spirit Airlines made its final approach, the airline ceasing operations early Saturday morning, out of money. And if you had tickets on Spirit, Transportation Secretary Sean Duffy says,
6: American Airlines and Delta Airlines are offering across the board reduced fares on high volume Spirit routes. Allegiant is stepping up. They've also committed to freezing fare prices on routes that they have shared with Spirit Airlines. And Frontier is offering a 50% off base fares across the network until May 10th.
5: Following the German Chancellor's criticism of the war in Iran, President Trump saying he's pulling 5,000 troops from Germany, and Saturday saying there'll be more drawdowns. The Supreme Court again asked to take up an abortion case following an appeals court ruling. The 3-judge panel upheld Louisiana's ban on mifepristone by mail, possibly having effects around the country. This is ABC News.
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11: Good morning and welcome to the adventures of Bradley and Dawn. Today with 100% Bo Bradley.
12: Oh, yes.
11: Mostly because I'm here. I wasn't here for a week. Hi.
12: Hi. Welcome back.
11: Welcome back to me. It's so good to be back sitting in this chair staring at a beautiful face.
12: Is it though? Because you said that it was perfect weather every day in Florida.
11: I mean, look, vacation is amazing, mm-hmm. but also vacation, I don't know, maybe it's just the Midwestern in me. Vacation gets a little vacation-y after about a week. Yeah. And while I had the most magical, amazing trip, we did a land cruise to Florida, which, by the way, we need to clarify apparently what a land cruise is. Because
13: yes,
11: I heard somebody had some confusion about this, Dawn.
12: Yeah. Stormer thought you were driving to Florida to see your mom. And I said, oh, no.
11: Girl.
12: I'm like, never. And Stormer was just a little confused about
11: what. So, Stormer, you thought I was going on a land cruise to Florida.
13: Yes, I should have known better. I don't think you're the biggest road trip individual.
11: Actually, I do love a road trip. Okay. I absolutely do. But I am absolutely not driving to Florida, mostly because Naples is about 1,000 hours away from here. And it would take, you know, half my vacation to get down there.
12: And
11: so
12: and $10,000 because gas prices.
11: Oh, God. Especially now with gas prices. Yeah. I don't know that airline prices are much better, but that did not happen. But we did fly down. We did almost take a road trip by plane when we left on Friday, there was a huge line of storms across the country such that they thought we were going to have to go all the way west to Oklahoma City to come around this thing of storms. Turned out we didn't. So we ended
12: down to Puerto Rico.
11: Yeah, and then... right. Almost. But I think we went as far as like Des Moines and then cut over down to Florida. Anyway, so we were down for a land cruise. We decided to hang out and see Mom for the week and really just soak up a lot of Florida sun and also do things. So we treated it like a cruise. Every day we like planned excursions and things.
12: So great.
11: So Jamie and I were like, let's do all the touristy things we don't normally get to do while we're down here. And one of the things we did led to, wait for it, hold on. Let's see if I've got the right sound effect for you.
10: Yeah. Why, to look for porn, Dan, porn.
14: Porn, Dan, porn, porn, porn, porn, porn, porn, porn, porn, porn, porn, porn,
15: Dan,
14: porn, Dan,
15: Dan,
14: porn, porn, porn,
11: Dan,
15: Dan, Dan, Dan, Dan.
11: I know you're like, porn? What are you talking about? I saw dolphin porn and manatee porn.
12: Right.
16: Hey now.
12: It's nature.
11: So, y'all, I have never seen this before. We took a boat tour, a shell excursion where, like, literally they take you to this beautiful isolated beach just south of Naples in a place called Key Waden Island. That's like, you know, there are some people that live on it, but it's like there's no electricity. Well, they have electricity, but it's no like everything
12: touristy.
11: Is
12: touristy. It's not touristy.
11: Everything is like they don't have like their water is from water they ship in. They don't have like the same amenities that you have on the mainland anyway. So it's like a whole nature eco thing. So they take you to this little island and then you go looking for shells because there's this beach that's just super long and uninhabited and has tons of shells. On the way there, you go through this part of the bay, this estuary, which is actually one of the few national estuaries in the country where it's actually a protected place. And there's the most amazing nature. On our way to Shell Island, which is literally what it is, just a big island full of shells, we saw a bunch of dolphins in the water, and we were like, what's going on with them dolphins over there?
12: They're planning for their own personal circus.
11: And the guy was like, well, it's mating season, so they're probably getting busy. And I have never seen, I'll post some video, I have never seen dolphins that like animated. They were flying out of the water, jumping around, rolling, splashing each other, whapping each other on the head with their tails, all kind of horny stuff.
12: Wow.
11: And I've, you know, like you've been in the water before and seen dolphins up close.
12: Yes.
11: But these guys were like, it was aggressive. At a certain point, the guy was like, okay, I feel like we just need to go now because this is a little awkward.
12: Private time for them. Well, hopefully everybody was, or all the dolphins were okay.
11: I don't know. I mean, they seemed like they were having a good time. It was me, Jamie, my mom, and then there was another family of three people. We'll get to them in a second because they were like, ooh, they were obsessed with shelling.
12: Yeah.
11: I learned a lot about shelling. Anyway, on our way there after the dolphins, we saw, he goes, oh my God, there's some more dolphins getting busy over there. And I was like, what is going on over here? Turns out they weren't dolphins. They were actual manatees. And I've seen manatees before, you know, the big gentle sea cow.
12: Big potatoes.
11: They look like a big, you know, sort of walrus potato thing.
12: Yeah, right? I've seen them up close too in Florida off of just a dock.
11: Oh, sure.
12: And
11: they just kind of float.
12: They didn't scare me because they were so, like, they were like big ticks just floating around in the water.
11: Excuse you? Speaking of dolphin sex.
12: Just like a big potato with little flippers.
11: Definitely looked like a giant potato with a big flipper. By the way, speaking of big ticks, Jamie, at one point as the dolphins were flying around, goes, did I just see something pink?
12: What?
11: And the guy goes, you sure did. He's like, I figured that wasn't.
12: Oh.
11: It was a dolphin wiener.
12: Oh, my
11: God. There's just nothing appealing about a wiener in a movie. See? Anyway, back to the manatees.
12: Wow.
11: The manatees were out of the water.
12: Yeah.
11: Like, I have never seen a manatee out of the water. You only see them like sort of floating like a big, quiet
12: You don't think they have
11: Zeppelin.
12: Any control of their...
11: Right? But he's like, And literally the tour guide goes, oh my God, I've never seen this before.
12: No.
11: And they were sort of like, not wrestling, they were love wrestling, but embracing. It was like they were hugging each other. And then one would come out of the water and their big flipper tail would come out. So they were breaching the water. I've never seen any, and we got really close. Like at one point, I mean, he just stopped the engine. He's like, I can't move because I don't know where they are.
12: Yeah, you don't want to hurt them.
11: So we're just sitting there. And they just, you know, would come out of the water and roll around, just like two big floating manatees, because that's what they were. It was the coolest thing. Wow. I've never seen anything. And of course, everybody had to get all horny about it on the boat. I was like, y'all, can we just revel in the magic of the moment? And they're like, oh my God, they're doing it.
12: And you said, shh.
11: Yeah, no, I wanted to just appreciate, give them their space.
12: This is like, maybe you learned this behavior when you went to that nude colony once and you're trying to be respectful. Like
11: the nude colony, make it sound so.
12: It was this hippie nude colony.
11: It was the Radical Fairies,
12: right.
11: A camp up north. And some people were nude, Dawn, yes.
12: Yeah, so you're like reverence?
11: Yes, just let them have their moment.
12: Yeah.
11: Anyway, I've never seen manatees up close. Doing it or being amorous.
12: That's fantastic.
11: That was quite fun. And then we went to the island to collect shells, which was just a whole fun, like they literally just drop you off on this. I said literally again. They drop you off on this big deserted island and give you about 2 hours to just walk up and down the beach to collect shells. And it was the most peaceful, just relaxing thing. We would, you know, find some stuff. I'd brought a bag to put the shells in.
12: Was it a special shell collecting bag?
11: No, but I'm glad you asked because that is a thing. And it turns out the other family that was with us, they came super prepared. First of all, they had purchased, I guess this tour company, like sells shell bags that you can buy. I don't remember seeing that when we signed up for the tour.
12: Okay.
11: But when we got there, they were like, oh, here are the shell bags you ordered. And I was like, well, it's a good thing I just brought a bag. Myself, otherwise we wouldn't have had anything to put the shells in. But they also had these giant scoops, like these big scoops, like with like basically a shovel with a big wicker basket at the end or a metal basket that they could scoop up the shells and then shake, you know, to sort of jiggle out the sand and stuff.
12: Sure. Oh my gosh.
11: I was like, you all were prepared.
12: Panning for gold.
11: No, they literally were just panning for shells for the entire 2 hours.
12: Wow.
11: And we got, it was fun because there were so many shells. I've never seen so many shells in my life.
12: So it was really just like six or seven of you. It wasn't like 50
11: people. It was six.
12: People.
11: Yeah, it was six people. The tour, each tour is only six people.
12: Oh, nice.
11: And it's a small little boat and you get a guide. And again, they're from... and I'll get the information and maybe we can put it up on our show links page, because the tour organization works directly with the estuary, which again is it's not a national park, but it's a designated national spot that's protected.
12: Sure.
11: It's a fascinating story. School kids in the 1960s actually helped ensure that that estuary still exists because it was supposed to be completely filled in for development. And a bunch of elementary school kids and some local rich folk got together and saved all that estuary, which is now a great place. We saw on one bush, osprey family, like mom and kid, and two other different kinds of birds fishing, like on one little clump of trees
12: in
11: the mangroves.
12: Mangroves are... I'm sorry. What? I don't mean anything disrespectful for the estuary or what the beauty of what you witnessed, but
11: why'd you just
12: mangroves
11: freak out?
12: Are one of the creepiest things to me.
11: Why is it creepy?
12: Because I imagine getting, for some reason, like I'm in the water and I am trapped in the mangroves. Like I can't get to the surface because of all the branches and also just the fish and things that are in there among the trees.
11: Critters. The good news. None of the water was deeper than waist deep.
12: Oh, okay.
11: So the guy as we're leaving goes, if for some reason we tip over, just stand up. You'll be fine.
12: Oh, nice. Okay.
11: Yeah. There's a lot of critters in there you wouldn't want to touch, right?
12: Yeah, yeah. But, and I've been out on a boat like when I went to Belize and did some fishing for Red Snapper, and the water's completely...
11: Okay, girl, if you're... fishing for red snapper in the ocean. What are you talking about being afraid of mangroves?
12: But we went by mangroves. But it's so like clear there
11: that you can see the bottom.
12: You can see the bottom. Yeah. It looks like it's 3 feet.
11: No, it's
12: steeper.
11: You can't. It's brown.
12: Mm-hmm.
11: Because it's that brackish in between water, between like fresh and the ocean.
12: Gotcha.
11: Beautiful place. We'll put up the link to the tour if people want to do that. If you're down, it's between Marco Island and Naples. So if you're down in that part of the woods, or part of the estuary.
12: Definitely.
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11: Channing Tatum is a person we love. And when you love someone, you have to know...
12: Let them go.
11: Well, yes, if you need to. But sometimes when you love someone, you know that there may come an opportunity for you to share some uncomfortable truths with that person. No. And that is one such moment that we have to share with Channing Tatum, because his Instagram story directly after People Magazine confirmed Zoe and Harry's engagement, that mm-hmm. Zoe Kravitz, his ex, and Harry Styles' engagement, we got this Insta story, which is a screen cap of poetry.
12: God.
11: And his caption says... read, I guess. I don't know if it was present tense. If he's saying he read it or he would like us to read it, ..
12: Okay.
11: From John Rodell, I don't know if he's a thing, but these are his words. Wait, can I get some like poetry reading music?
12: Oh, yeah.
11: How about...
12: You know, it's National Poetry Reading today.
11: Is it really?
12: Yeah.
11: Well, this is perfect. Because, no, that's not it. How about this? Oh, no, that's really dark.
12: Wow.
11: Nope.
12: Oh, but that is great.
4: I've done nothing to bring the cat
12: closer.
11: I don't know. Here's his poem. My brain.
12: Who's this now?
11: John.
12: Who's that?
11: I don't know.
12: John
11: I told
12: Rodell.
11: You I don't know who he is.
12: Okay.
11: My brain and heart are divorced a decade ago. Over who was to blame about how big of a mess I have become. Eventually, they couldn't be in the same room with each other.
12: Okay, so he's talking about his brain and his heart.
11: My brain and heart divorced a decade ago. Over who was to blame about how big of a mess I've become.
12: Mm-hmm.
11: Eventually, they couldn't be in the same room with each other. Well, I don't think your brain and your heart are ever in the same room, but okay. I think he's just, this seems kind of vague booky.
12: Yeah.
11: About Zoe and Harry. And Channing, honey, you don't need to do this. There are better uses of your time.
12: Like, it feels like, feel sorry for me.
11: Yes. Feels
12: like,
11: a little vague booky.
12: Yeah.
11: This is my least favorite activity on social media. When people, unless it's juicy and I'm here for the tea.
12: Right.
11: 9 times out of 10, though, I'm like, ma'am or sir, please keep it to yourself because you look kind of sad.
12: Now, if every, let's say, Monday he put one of these up, it'd be like, okay, this
11: like
12: is
11: Poetry
12: the poem.
11: Monday.
12: It's Poetry Monday and I find a poem and then he could go, that wasn't about her.
11: Yeah, but even
12: about?
11: Then you're like, but maybe you're just using Poetry Monday.
12: Yeah.
11: To have thoughts passive-aggressively about the people that have rubbed you the wrong way or that you are, you know, holding a grudge for.
12: Yeah.
11: Because, like, do you understand that, like, you get to choose what you put out there?
12: Yes.
11: And what you put out there says something about you, even if you think you're being sneaky.
12: Mm-hmm. You're not.
11: But then some, like, you're not stupid, so you must know that people will then react. So you kind of like that.
12: For sure.
11: Right? Like, the people who do this behavior, they like... the attention. Yeah. Because then they know people are talking about them, even if it's offline or like, hey, Barb, look at this. Channing Tatum's real sad about. So the fact that Channing Tatum is getting some attention.
12: Yeah.
11: I will say, if you believe the blind items, and this is just a commercial to go back and listen to today's Blinded by the Item, because there was a blind that Mike shared with us that suggested his social media people are the ones who posted this because he needs some attention. Right now. And they were like, well, the only thing we can really do is maybe get people to feel sorry for you after, you know, Zoe got engaged.
12: Yeah, let's take this opportunity to take away from her moment.
11: Yeah.
12: Great plan.
11: Yeah.
12: They, let's see, he has been dating Australian model Inka Williams.
11: Yeah.
12: And she dated somebody else. And I need to look
11: it up. Chances are good.
12: Yeah, but somebody else famous, Inka Williams. But how does Inka Williams feel, you know?
11: Well, insofar as we're now talking about Inka, oh my God, okay, this is weird.
12: Inca.
11: What? Look at this, Dawn. What is this? So I just Googled Inca Williams.
12: You just hit this. Your microphone arm was on the keyboard. And so it just made a bunch of.
11: No, this is the response from.
12: What?
11: This is what I typed.
12: Some binary code?
11: I typed Inca Williams up here. And then AI from Google printed out all this gobbledygook. Look at that, Stormer.
12: Is she AI? Is she not a real person? Maybe she's a robot.
11: It says Inca Williams is a 25-year-old Australian Balinese model, influencer, and entrepreneur known for her work with major brands, blah, blah, blah. But then it just says a bunch of numbers.
12: She's a part of the Matrix.
11: And then it goes on for like 10 lines of 202020. That's all it is. How does it do that?
12: Some
11: anyway.
12: Kind of code.
11: I don't know who she dated.
12: Or maybe somebody who wrote that just fell asleep. It's AI, though.
11: Well, this is, you know, when you type in Google and you get the AI answer at the top.
12: Yeah.
11: That's crazy. Anyway, Channing Tatum, you're being a little douchey, a little sad. You can do better.
12: Yeah.
11: Let's do better.
12: Maybe he's trying to get some
11: sympathy comments.
12: Yeah.
11: Yeah. Oh, I'm sure. I love you. You're great. Don't worry about it. She totally is missing out on what you've got.
12: And Inca's over here going, hey, dude, what about me? Why are you so sad? I would be.
11: Yeah, but she understands, you know, social media.
12: I guess.
11: She knows what's what.
12: Yeah.
11: She's a professional.
12: But also, there's real life. And if I were her, I'd be like, this makes me look bad because it makes me look like you're not that interested in me.
11: Yep.
12: You're still pining over.
11: Yep.
12: Your
11: well,
12: ex.
11: Maybe he's not. Because maybe, like his relationship with Zoe Kravitz, it was a publationship.
12: Well, I know that things were really hot and heavy between them right before she directed a movie he was in, Blink Twice. That's a great movie, by the way. He's in it. He's sort of the villain character.
11: Yep.
12: It's almost like it's kind of Epstein Island sort of.
11: Well, that was the one that got their publationship started.
12: Right. So maybe it really wasn't a real relationship.
11: Yeah. Well, again, if you believe the blinds, this latest sad trombone from Channing Tatum was all just his PR people trying to get attention, which I guess, but I don't know. It doesn't matter. It's just sad. And I would like better out of Channing Tatum.
12: Plus, we still haven't heard from the horses' mouths.
11: What? What horse?
12: Those two horses that are getting married to each other.
11: There are horses getting married?
12: I was just, you know, from the horse's mouth. We haven't ever heard from Zoe Kravitz and Harry Styles if they're actually engaged.
11: Yeah.
12: These are just like she has a big ring on her finger, which sure does look like a giant wedding ring.
11: It's PR.
12: Or if it's just PR because he's doing a lot of shows at Madison Square Garden.
11: Yeah.
12: But, you know, it's not like he needs help selling tickets. I'm pretty sure they're all sold out. You know? But this is the summer of Harry Styles again. And didn't Olivia Wilde say something, but she didn't say something?
11: She allegedly vague booked. Now, Olivia Wilde, for those of you who don't know, is Harry Styles' ex.
12: Mm-hmm.
11: And Mike was also implying that that was social media.
12: Oh, that was someone else said, I screenshotted this thing.
11: Yeah.
12: And I think it was just,
11: all I got was an ugly tattoo.
12: Yeah. She's like, I dated you for a year and a half.
11: It was a screenshot wherein it said 2 years and all I got was this ugly tattoos, 8 months and she has a ring. The alleged post was like she posted and then took it down.
12: Yeah.
11: But I don't know if that actually is true or not.
12: Okay.
11: But wouldn't be surprised.
12: Hmm.
11: Because she seemed a little.
12: Yeah, that seems like something that she would put up, actually.
11: Yep.
12: And then destroy.
5: Where talk is fun.
6: 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Thanks.
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12: 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It was so long ago. What did we do again?
2: Here, I'll replay some of it for you. Right here during the Bradley and Dawn replay on My Talk 107.1.
12: Thanks for doing that.
17: Tell me about your dream.
23: I was back in high school, and I was supposed to take a test.
24: I was making it work again.
23: I was driving my car, and I couldn't control it. Then I fell off a cliff with Leonardo DiCaprio.
30: Do you know what this dream means?
31: Dreamweaver Dawn. Dreamweaver Dawn.
11: Hey, Dawn, you want to do some dreams?
12: Yes, sir.
11: Who's that?
12: I don't know. Yes, I certainly do.
11: Fabulous. Every week, Dawn interprets your dreams. You can send her a dream. She'll tell you how after we're done getting to dreams. And I'm just pulling this up here.
12: That's
11: fine. Carrie, is that where I'm starting?
12: Yes. Last week, I let everybody know that I had run out of dreams.
11: Oh,
12: which
11: no.
12: Rarely happens. I get through all of them. And so you, everybody listening out there, thank you so much. You provided. And so, yeah, just keep listening at this time. If you emailed me last week, you will eventually hear it at this time on the show.
11: Fabulous. Carrie is first on the list with the dream. She says, Dear Dawn, I have a recurring dream that I'm back on campus at the U of M. I'd like to know what the spiral elevator means. I go to the dorm where the elevator is glass, but it doesn't go straight up and down. It spirals along like along the wall like a staircase. The doors don't completely close when you get on, and it doesn't stop completely at your floor. You just sort of have to jump on and off while it's moving slowly. Thanks, Carrie.
12: Okay, Carrie, when you're on a campus in a dream, that is a part of your mind that has the capacity to learn things, all right? And it would be like from a soul perspective, okay? So you were dreaming about something that happened in your day, 24 to 48 hours, where you actually, something occurred and you're like, I'm going to archive this almost into like a place in my mind where I can recall it later if I need to say, oh yeah, last time this person was a jerk to me, this is the proper way to react. I'm just giving that as an example, yeah. Okay? Instead of screaming at them, what did I do? All right, so spiral elevators. This is really interesting because stairs and elevators are representative of moving through different levels of your mind willfully. So that does reflect exactly what the campus is. So like you've got the levels of your mind, like think of like stairs in a house. The top floor is your superconscious mind. The second floor would be, or if it's like a tall office building or something, that's a subconscious mind. And then the ground level is your conscious life. So if you're able to take a situation and go, I'm going to now assimilate this knowledge into my permanent memory, and I'm willfully doing it. Like, okay, remember this when it comes up again, you know, Carrie, like we're going to handle it this way. I think that's probably what happened to you. The reason why it's a spiral is probably because you haven't experienced it before. So your brain just kind of makes this magical thing that's a little bit different for you to remember. Then you are aware that you have the ability to contemplate these things on a deeper level. And the glass is about the transparency, that being to see like these deeper levels of what something actually means to you. And it is more of an opportunity for soul growth.
11: Mm.
12: It's pretty deep, but you know,
11: soul growth. Things, I like that.
12: Sometimes, you know, you go through a week and you feel like, well, this was uneventful. I don't even know what happened. But then there are some times where it's like, oh, okay, this was an important thing. And you know, you remember it later.
11: All right. Hopefully, Carrie, that resonated with her.
12: Mm-hmm.
11: Elevators are always fun on a dream.
12: Oh, yeah.
11: In a dream.
12: Yeah.
11: Had a dream. Let's go on to another dream, this time from Kelly. Listener Kelly sends you this dream, Dawn. Dear Dawn, I had this dream three times over about a month period. There were some variations, but the basic storyline was the same. It was a beautiful summer day. I was swimming far out in a lake. The lake was calm and glassy, and there were other people swimming all around me. Suddenly, the sky started to darken and get stormy, and the waves started getting really big, like ocean big, not lake big. The people around me started swimming quickly into shore, and I could see the people up on the beach packing up and going home, but I stayed in the water. I knew why everyone else was leaving, but I didn't feel danger at all. I was floating on the waves all the way to the top of the crest, riding them down over and over again. Just floating the waves, looking up at the stormy skies. I knew I should feel worried and swim to shore, but I felt completely calm and so peaceful. I thought the storm was wonderful, and I kind of wanted to keep swimming in it forever.
12: All right. This is so fun. Thank you, Kelly, for sending this. So let's just first tackle the swimming. So this is about like if you're swimming and you're doing okay, you're not struggling. Water's conscious life experiences. So this was about a part of your day where you were moving gracefully through your conscious life. Okay. Something happened that caused part of you to have some inner turmoil. So when life becomes more difficult, there were parts of you maybe in the past that you're observing, because those are all the people in the water. When the big waves come, they kind of felt overwhelmed and scared.
11: Mm-hmm.
12: And then some parts of you, you know, your main consciousness, that's the person who stayed in the water, you're able to observe chaos and realize it's temporary. You know, this isn't going to permanently change me. I'm just going to ride out these waves. And the fact that you stayed in there, so storms represent inner turmoil and chaos, and that can come from external sources.
11: Sure.
12: So let me ask you, Kelly, is there a part of you that is entertained by drama that's going on around you? Can you sit back and observe and go, let me get my popcorn out and just see what's happening? You can let things like that affect you, or you can just sit back and maintain your, you know, level of decorum and control. So, Kelly, you learned how to do that. So I think this is a great dream.
11: Awesome. Kelly.
12: And kind of funny.
11: Yeah. Seems like a fun dream.
12: Yeah.
11: Whee! Dawn would be terrified, but it's a different right. story. Let's go on to longtime listener and friend of the show, Patrice, otherwise known as the Nordic Food Geek. She has sent you a dream, Dawn. And if you want to hear Dawn interpret your dream, stay tuned to the end of the segment. She'll tell you how you can get your dream interpreted. Patrice says, Dear Dawn, last night I had a dream that started with me getting ready to go to bed with my mom. Interesting. So that we could read. A woman I used to work with was already reading in bed, and I got really jealous and started having a tantrum and going through my clothes to find something to wear, but my dresser drawers only contained weird random items. Then there was a long part of the dream that was mostly me cleaning the house. The dream ended with me and my husband getting ready to go to my office, where apparently I had a bed where we were going to read together, and I was so excited to get there, but we just kept getting interrupted. In real life, I do write in my bed every morning before starting my day, and it's my favorite time of the day.
12: Okay, so this is a great dream, and I am going to try to sum it up for you. So what are the symbols here? We've got going to bed. Okay, if you dream about sleeping, which is kind of funny, like people will dream about, I was trying to go to sleep in my sleep. So that is about assimilating the knowledge that you have gathered throughout the day. We need that time to rest our bodies and also our minds. So yep. That's the time whenever your hard drive, the processes are going and you're like, what do I need to keep and what do I need to take with me tomorrow?
11: Yep.
12: How do I make sense of this? That's why sleeping on something is a good idea instead of reacting harshly. Maybe if you sleep on it, you know, you can have a different perspective. So here you are, you're angry. That just represents a lack of control in your life you experienced the day before. Your mom coming in, that's actually the part of you, Patrice, that holds the seed of your creative process. So I know you're a really creative person. You love food. You love to, are you writing a new cookbook maybe? Because that's what you're dreaming about. So there have been obstacles to getting into this next creative process. And so let's talk about that other woman in bed. If you can remember anything about that woman that you used to work with, try to drum that up and see what that represents as a part of you and just her qualities. If not, you're just dreaming about a part of yourself that is, you feel like is taking over the creative direction of your life. For instance, if this woman was like really into the fundamental parts of things and wanted to just get down to brass tacks, but you want to let your mind wander and think up creative things, that would be the fight there.
11: Yep.
12: You're like jealous of that part of your brain that is just trying to maybe make a list and you want to dream up more ideas. Okay. So that's why your mom is there, because she, when you dream about her, that's the seed of your creative processes. And then here we are in the rest of your dream where then you start digging through your dresser drawers and you're trying to put on what are clothes? Well, they're like a costume. It represents like, who am I right now? Who do I feel like? I'm a different person with my boss than I am with, you know, my partner or, you know, my dog even, you know? So you're trying to find what clothes to wear. Like, well, who am I right now? And you can't. So try to relate that to your own creative process that you're starting. And then here you are, you're with your husband, which represents your subconscious mind. So now we have the whole mind together trying to assimilate knowledge, because there's a bed in your office, and to do it with purpose and to do it productively. Okay. Because that's why you're dreaming about the office. Okay. I know that this has been a long interpretation, but let's get to the cleaning of the house. All this is, you know, there's a bunch of non-productive thoughts you're having. You're trying to get rid of those so you can actually move on. And you bring up reading a couple of times in a dream. Reading is actually, you're reading your own story. You're going through your own life experiences and reading like, oh, okay, what did I do before? Who am I here? Who am I here? So you really want to go back to other times when you were creative to get inspiration from yourself, really. And that's, but there's something that's stopping you.
11: All right, Patrice, I hope that was helpful. And listeners, if you have a dream that you would like Dawn to interpret, all you have to do is this.
12: Go to our website or our app and find my email address. 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Some people email Donna Valentine dreams. 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

0: You guys, Britney Spears is not going to be in court for her DUI case later next month, or I should say this, it's not this month yet, but in May. Good afternoon. Welcome back to the Adventures of Bradley and Dawn. We know Britney Spears will not be present at her May 4th court date, which is coming up real fast, and that's in Ventura County Superior Court, apparently because she's going to be in rehab still. So she won't have to end up going to court. I'm assuming, you know, like if you're in treatment, you get a...
1: Yeah.
0: You can have your lawyer show up, you know, for the court hearing. And obviously that's going to look better to a judge. Like, I'm sorry, my client can't be here because she's getting help for the problem that led her to be pulled over and arrested after police spotted her driving erratically on the freeway a while back.
1: Well, I think that that was, you know, we were kind of shocked that she went into rehab. But when you think about it, as this is unfolding in this way, this is the only choice she had. You know, like you have to do this or you're just, it's a preemptive strike, you know, like, well, we'll just put you in rehab now so that the judge is more lenient on you or you won't have to go to jail, you know. So, yeah, I think that was a good plan. I hope she's really invested in it and actually, you know, wants to get better.
0: Yeah. Oh, I mean, ultimately, this is on her. Like, you can go to treatment for 30 days. You can go. I mean, this article is like, it's really common for people to do 90 days. I'm like, look, if you want to get sober, you can get sober in whatever time period it takes, whether it's 30 or 90 or 60. It really just depends on how the individual has decided when they're ready to get help. So if she's for real about getting help, and this is not just to try to minimize any consequences, you know, then she hopefully will come out, you know, for the better. But also, like you said, celebrities have done this for years, like, it's a PR thing where they go into, quote, treatment, and they're really just taking a, you know, siesta for a month so that they can get the heat off.
1: Because we don't know where she is. I mean, they didn't release that, did they?
0: Allegedly, supposedly, at least according to this reporter, she was told that Britney was out of state, which I think is interesting. So I wonder if she's actually out of state and or out of the country, like our good friend Tiger Woods, who, remember, he's all the way in Switzerland for his treatment. Yeah. Something tells me she didn't leave the country unless it was in Mexico, because the only place she ever goes is Mexico.
1: Yeah.
0: But she's probably, I mean, she could be here. We have wonderful treatment centers here.
1: Absolutely. I was just thinking that. Yeah.
0: So, you know, if you guys have seen Britney, they're not going to tell us if they've seen her.
1: No. And I hope they don't.
0: Because we want her to get the help that she needs. We don't want to have a bunch of fans going, oh, my God, let's drive up to see Britney in treatment. We'll go to the family day.
1: We'll go to the fence. No. I know that, like, a part of treatment, I've not experienced it, but, you know, you just see, like, watching, like, celebrity rehab or just knowing about treatments. Like, there are group sessions.
0: Oftentimes,
1: which I think that that would be really good for her. Because she has been so isolated from the real world and other people. Like, a celebrity doesn't have to encounter everyday people if they don't want to.
0: Or everyday life.
1: Exactly. So seeing maybe other people going through the same thing and their struggles from a bunch of different, if it's a rehab that is more of a high-end rehab, seeing that, wow, my problem is also the same, even though we come from completely different places, I can relate to that person and learn something from their story.
0: Yeah.
1: You know?
0: But again, you got to be open to it.
1: Yeah.
0: Because you can have all sorts of great people in front of you and not get nothing if your ears aren't open. So hopefully her ears and her heart are open to doing things differently if indeed she has decided that she has an issue or a problem.
1: Yes.
0: But anyway, just so you know, when May 4th comes, she's not going to be there in court.
1: Okay. Well, good. I hope she gets better. I have a story about Michael B. Jordan. Of course, you know that he just won an Oscar for his role playing both Smoke and Stack, two roles. And he does not display his Oscar. People, they were talking to him about, you know, where he puts his Oscar trophy. So apparently he had it out for a while. Like he would just look at it and like, okay. And then he moved it somewhere else. But now he says, well, it's right now it's in my closet. It's in my closet. And then he grinned and he said, it's one of those things. I don't know. I don't really know where you're supposed to put it. It's kind of moved around to a bunch of different places. And then he wanted to make sure, he said, but it's off. And he moved his right hand to the side to indicate that it's not the top of my mind. He's like, but it's off. And then he said, like, I'm focusing on the next big thing right now. So it seemed
0: that's a nice humble thing to say.
1: Right? There was a fear, like if he did display it, like he would really get maybe attached the idea like, oh, look how great I am. Yeah. And he is ready to just get right back into work to get his next Oscar or do the next best thing. So I don't need to look at that every day. So I'm like, oh, that's a good thing. I would be looking at that.
0: Yeah, I
1: all
0: would
1: the
0: be
1: time.
0: Looking at that thing. That'd be right by my bedside.
1: Yeah,
2: good night, Oscar.
1: Yeah, it would be in a shadow box, just like right as when I wake up, you know, just on the wall.
0: Yeah.
1: Now, there are some other celebrities out there that have unusual places that they keep their Oscars.
0: Oh, in the toilet.
1: Well, Olivia Colman keeps hers in bed with her.
0: Smart girl. Nobody's
1: so
0: going to steal
1: funny.
0: It.
1: Yeah, it's like in bed. That was my the funniest answer I saw in this other People article. Tom Hanks has his on the family photo shelf, just kind of a neat, you know, normal place to have it. Goldie Hawn has hers in a meditation room. Jamie Foxx is actually, his is kept with his manager. So he says he has too much traffic in his house. So he doesn't want someone to steal it.
0: He doesn't want it to get stolen.
1: Right. And
0: yeah, that would be the hard thing. I almost would want to put it in a safe deposit box.
1: Yeah.
0: Just have a replica made so that you can look at it.
1: That's true.
0: And then, you know, put the real thing in because you

0: donate them, but they're in their care. So he won Best Supporting Actor for The Godfather Part II, Best Actor for Raging Bull, and he's been nominated 9 times.
1: I would definitely, I honestly don't think I would keep mine in my house. What about you?
0: No, I would. I
1: mean, oh, you would?
0: Yeah. I mean, if I were a celebrity that had enough money to live in a house where I would make sure that the security is really good.
1: You know? But then every time you have a party, you got to put it away.
0: Oh, sure. You don't want that out because one of your friends might lift
1: it. Of course.
0: Put it in their Birkin bag. Yeah. I mean, what kind of friends are those?
1: Well, money makes people do weird things, Dawn. I don't know that I would trust my entire family around my Oscars.
0: Yeah, I don't know. Javier Bardem and Penelope Cruz, they both have Oscars. And they keep them, they just say, in a place that is not so obvious. They say, we can see them out of the corner of our eye. So it's like they're not there. And if you miss them, you can go there in secret to this place, hold it, and then you go back to the living room. What? Is it behind some hidden door?
1: Interesting.
0: Yeah. They don't want to say, of course, because they don't want to be targeted. And then Anna Paquin, she has hers in the back of her closet. Probably she doesn't really care that much about it. She got hers at age 11 for the piano. So,
1: oh, sure.
0: She's like, you know.
1: You don't want to let your head get too big.
0: That's true. Yeah. Jamie Foxx with his manager. Kate Winslet keeps hers. I think we've heard this before. In her bathroom.
1: Like on the toilet tank or where is it?
0: Yes. It's above the toilet. She thinks it's funny.
1: Wow. I don't know that I really want my Oscar covered in duty air.
0: Duty air. When he unbuttoned my blouse, come here, I
2: whispered in your ear, in your dream as you passed out, baby, what? It's been a long time. I've run a successful business.
3: Yes, you have.
2: Money isn't tight. Look at this place. Nice car. Cars.
3: You going somewhere with this?
2: It sounds so cliche. But yeah, something's missing.
3: So do something about it.
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3: ABC News, I'm Dave Packer. President Trump says he's reviewing Iran's latest proposal to end the war in Iran. This as his administration authorizes billions in arms sales to allies in the region. ABC's Selena Wang.
4: We're learning that the State Department has fast-tracked $8.6 billion in arms sales to partners in the Middle East, sidestepping congressional approval by invoking emergency powers. And since the Iran war began, the U.S. has already used that authority for billions more.
3: That war sent oil prices skyrocketing. Experts cautioning even once the Strait of Hormuz is fully operational, it could take 1 to 2 months before the flow of oil is reestablished. Spirit Airlines is out of business. Its final flights landing early Saturday morning. More than 15,000 employees out of work, and passengers are scrambling to rebook with other carriers. Long shot Golden Tempo with 36-1 odds. And coming up from dead last has won Saturday's 152nd running of the Kentucky Derby. This is ABC News.
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0: migraine.
1: We hope you don't either, Brittany, because we know you've been through a lot. Good afternoon. Welcome back to The Adventures of Bradley and Dawn. She was officially charged with a DUI over her, well, DUI, allegedly, when she was pulled over recently. What was that, a couple months ago now?
2: Gosh,
1: just over a month ago.
2: Remember.
1: I don't remember the exact date, but she was pulled over, charged with a DUI officially. And I looked up to see what that actually meant. Like, what does it mean in California to be charged with a misdemeanor DUI? Assuming it's your first to third offense within 10 years without injuries. That's the caveat. You typically will receive 3 to 5 years of informal probation. Fines, which I'm assuming means like, you know, you can move about as usual.
2: Okay.
1: But you will have fines and fees that often exceed $2,000 to $4,000. 3 to 9 months of DUI school. 3 to 9 months.
2: Ooh.
1: Good for them.
2: Where they have to
1: go to school and learn.
2: Yeah.
1: Why not?
2: I wonder if with other humans or if you can do it online.
1: Other humans.
2: I just think of celebrities being put in places with normies.
1: That would be amazing. They need that. They need that.
2: I think so.
1: Yeah.
2: But it might be too much of a distraction for the other students.
1: Like, can I take my photo with you?
2: Like everyone is hyper aware that it's Brittany in the room.
1: What'd I say? 6 to 10 month license suspension, which we'll get to in a moment. Potential jail time, but that's rare for first offenses. They do often require ignition interlock devices.
2: Ooh.
1: Those things you got to blow on to be able to drive.
2: That's key.
1: Yeah, that would be awesome. I should say not awesome. None of this is awesome, but, you know, I think that's a good...
2: It would be a good wake-up call if somebody were like, I am drunk most of the time.
1: Yeah, and I say this as a recovering alcoholic.
2: Yeah,
1: I think it's, you know, it's good for people to have consequences so that, you know, hopefully they realize it's time to get help. If indeed they have a problem, which apparently Brittany says she did because she was in rehab. And we know, Dawn, because she's just been removed from rehab, that is discharged from rehab. I didn't know this, but she, until this morning or last night, that she has actually been discharged from her brief rehab stint. And that was on Wednesday, and she's been seen out and about. In fact, yesterday they caught pictures of her being tootled around in her G-Wagon, her Mercedes G-Wagon, by some hunky man while she kicks her feet up on the dashboard.
2: Yeah, that's...
1: that dashboard, that windshield
2: needs
1: to be washed.
2: That was so dirty.
1: It was real dirty.
2: I'm like, what are you doing? Did he take it for a joyride across the country before he picked her up?
1: Can you take us to the dunes and drive around?
2: Yeah. Because there are a lot of bugs on there.
1: But also, can we talk about her those big platform Crocs or whatever she's wearing?
2: On the dash.
1: On the dashboard. That, I don't know why that gives me angina.
2: Because it's not safe.
1: Yeah.
2: Because you think about if there's an accident, your knee is going to be in your face.
1: Yeah.
2: Yeah.
1: Your legs are going to be in your mouth.
2: Yeah.
1: Which is not actually good. And it's also just unsanitary. And also, you're going to damage that dashboard. Nobody's going to want to, like, plus they got their face up there. They don't need that. So your stinky feet by the dash.
2: Oh,
1: like next time I go sit in the dash, I'm like, why does it smell like feet up here?
2: Because
1: Brittany's
2: she had
1: been
2: her
1: roasting
2: feet
1: her tootsies,
2: on the vents.
1: Right? Yes. Roasting her toasties or toasting
2: it's not like
1: her roast.
2: I haven't ever done it, I will say.
1: Yeah, but what did you say this morning?
2: I said when I was like 18, 19, 20.
1: Yeah, that's what you do when you're a kid and you don't know any better.
2: Yeah.
1: But when you're a 40-plus mom who just got out of rehab, I kind of feel like we're not putting our feet up on the G-Wagon.
2: We, MC and I, actually saw somebody with their foot out the window when they were driving.
1: No.
2: So they're driving and their leg is out. And he goes, I can't believe they're doing that. And I said, I've done that.
1: What?
2: When I was about 18.
1: With your foot out the window?
2: I specifically remember, like...
1: How do you do that?
2: Well, you're flexible, number one. Like, you just hang a leg out. I'm driving around with my friends. I'm in high school, okay?
1: Wow, that is a way to die.
2: It sure is, and it's really dumb. Don't do it.
1: Wow. So you're Britney Spears.
2: Oh, yeah. Actually, no. Let me go back. I have done it in high school, but I also remember a time in Texas when my air conditioner was broken in Texas, and it was like 110.
1: So you were
2: airing it out? And I had my leg out the window. Yeah, I was delivering.
0: Crack a window.
1: There's no excuse for that.
2: There isn't, because I was like 29.
1: I lived in Texas. I never found my leg on the outside of my vehicle.
2: Trust me, I know. I used to be very wild. Just call me Mustang.
1: Okay. Is that what you used to make your friends call you? Mustang Sally? Mustang Donnie? Anyway, Britney Spears, we love you. I'm glad you're out of rehab, but let's hope that it was real rehab and not celebrity rehab. Get me out of here.
2: Mm-hmm. Great show.
1: Is it?
2: I loved that show.
1: I never
2: watched
1: it.
2: With Dr. Drew?
1: Yeah.
2: Oh, my gosh.
1: Why did you love it?
2: I loved it because I had never... It was super interesting to see what they talk about in rehab.
1: Mm.
2: Michael Lohan was in there. Yeah.
1: Oh, God.
2: Well, not just personal details, but also how frank they had to be with some people and just like just the what they've gone through in their life. It was super interesting.
1: Okay. All right.
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4: Yeah, exactly.
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6: 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And then Michael would clarify, was like, but you mean like at home, like you're not talking about a movie theater? 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
15: Hey, Dawn, we sure had some fun adventures on the show earlier.
22: Did we? It was so long ago. What did we do again?
15: Here, I'll replay some of it for you. Right here during the Bradley and Dawn replay on My Talk 107.1.
22: Thanks for doing that.
23: I'm Bradley Trainer,
22: and I'm Dawn McClain, and this is Blinded by the Item.
23: Blind items are celebrity gossip with the names left out.
22: Together, we'll play detective to figure out what the item is telling us about our favorite celebrity. Welcome to Blinded by the Item. Juicy bits of gossip with the names left out. It's a game we play every day here on this YouTube channel or this podcast you're listening to, or maybe you're listening live on My Talk right now. So before we get started, we just have to say that our dear Mike Ganger is missing today.
23: Oh, okay.
22: I mean, he's not missing.
23: All right, the way you said that just made everybody like, our dear... He's not
22: Michael.
23: Missing. We know
22: Michael.
23: Where he is.
22: We know where he is. He's on a mini vacation with his wife, and it's going to be so much fun. We can't wait to hear all of their adventures when he comes back on next Tuesday. But until then, I will be delivering the blinds.
23: Thank you.
22: And I would like to say, Mike, let us know that we need to take a victory lap this morning.
23: Yeah.
22: Because on Monday, we talked about a certain couple whose marriage was on the rocks in the blinds, and now we're seeing the tabloid stories.
23: Yeah, so Storms, welcome. Thanks for filling in today.
22: Oh, yes,
23: you're actually
22: here.
23: Playing the role.
22: There was a lot to say and get to, sorry.
23: No, it's fine. Stormer's playing the role of Dawn today. He does not have her notebook. It's fine. You probably should have given it to him.
22: Oh.
23: But no, Mike... Wait, what was the point of that? Yeah, just that he is in... Oh, Stormer.
25: Yeah.
23: I was going to say, why don't you try to guess... who Dawn is talking about.
25: In regards to like...
22: Okay, let me give you the blind again.
25: Sure,
22: okay,
25: sure.
22: Let's
25: you.
22: Just say, okay, this A-list comedian and his wife are having relationship issues.
25: A-list comedian and his wife. Ooh, who are some of our A-list comedians? Is this somebody that's put out a special recently?
22: This person is an actor and an A-list comedian.
25: Ooh, A-list comedian. Well, one of the divorces I heard about was Will Arnett. Is that him by chance?
22: Oh, gosh, no, I haven't heard
25: Maybe
22: about
25: not
22: that.
25: A divorce or a split. I saw a headline that he is no longer together with whoever his significant other is. Another comedian, another comedian.
22: Okay, let's just say, I'll just to cut to the chase, SNL star?
25: Oh, okay. It's not Colin Jost and Scarlett Johansson, is it?
23: No, former SNL star.
25: Former SNL star.
23: Has lots of tattoos.
25: Oh.
22: Lots of ex-girlfriends.
25: Oh, Peter Davidson?
22: Yes.
23: I think just Pete.
22: Little
23: but yeah,
22: Peter.
23: Little.
22: I mean...
23: How do you know? I thought he had a big Peter.
22: Yeah, I don't
23: Remember?
22: Know.
23: Wasn't
22: I don't
23: it like
22: I just
23: gigantic?
22: Meant dear Peter. What?
23: Dear Evan Peters?
22: No! Pete Davidson and his girlfriend. Oh, they're not married, by the way. But they
23: okay,
22: could
23: why don't
22: be
23: you
22: splitting.
23: Clean this up and then we'll get
22: this
23: started
22: is a
23: with
22: great
23: the show.
22: Start. Okay, so his girlfriend, Elsie Hewitt, who he's had a baby with. And Pete Davidson, you know, they're working through relationship issues, according to a source. And this is a People article. They are adjusting to parenthood and working through the process. There are issues, but they're trying to figure things out together. So we just heard rumors that they were, you know.
23: It was on Monday, I think, right?
22: Yeah, Monday we talked about it and guessed the blinds.
23: Yeah, so the moral of the story and what we are doing is what we always do when given the opportunity to take a victory lap here on Blinded by the Item. Because the blinds very often are, what's the word?
22: Hmm?
25: Blind?
23: Premonitient? That's not a word.
22: They know what's going to be.
23: They have premonitions.
22: Mm-hmm. Yeah.
23: They know what's coming. Oftentimes, if you hear it in the blinds, you know, wait a little bit and you might just see it show up in a tabloid.
22: Or they never come to fruition. Prescient? That's
23: prescient.
22: What it's about.
23: Is that the word I'm looking for?
22: Precious?
23: Drop it. Not precious. My precious. Drop it in the comments.
25: Yeah, usually when it comes to blind items, guys, where there is smoke, there is typically fire. Yeah.
22: There you go. And as we see, or if you're watching on YouTube, which you should, Stormer is wearing two different jerseys today because our Minnesota sports teams did something amazing last night. Can we talk about that briefly?
25: Yes, briefly. So, because you know I could go on forever. So, something really unique happened in Minnesota sports yesterday. It's the first time that two of our teams clinched a playoff series on the same evening. Never has happened before. The Wolves won in Game 6. The Wild also won in Game 6. And last night was just so fun to watch. I was texting with my brother-in-laws and my cousin, and we were just having such a bonding experience just watching these games. And so we're really excited to see how both my teams will do in the second round. Woo!
22: All right.
23: Well, okay. I'm more excited to see how we're going to do figuring out today's blind items.
22: And the reason why I brought up sports is because our first one is a sports blind.
23: Nobody's perfect. All right. Let's get started.
22: A private investigator has been following this permanent A-list athlete for weeks and has not seen his wife. Has the relationship ended or was it even real? Once again, a private investigator has been following this permanent A-list athlete for weeks and has not actually seen his wife. Has the relationship ended or was it ever real?
23: Or is she... No. Okay. So what kind of... You said person is this?
22: This is a permanent A-list athlete.
25: Permanent A-list athlete. Mm-hmm. So this is somebody that's been around for a while.
23: Who has a wife, but she hasn't been seen. Is this like a Shelley Miscavige? She's been disappeared?
22: Maybe.
25: Oh, dear.
23: Oh. A permanent A-list athlete with a mysterious missing wife.
25: Okay. Is this in an NFL player, National Football League?
22: Yes.
25: Okay.
23: It's all an right. NFL, so it's a football player.
25: Mm-hmm. Okay. Well,
23: who's married?
25: I don't think that Travis Kelce and Taylor Swift are married yet.
23: No.
25: So I think it's fair to rule them
23: I
25: out
23: think
25: of
23: they
25: this
23: are,
25: blind.
23: But that's a whole conspiracy theory. Okay.
25: Oh, we placed bets on it to see which day we thought it was going to be.
23: Yeah.
22: Mm-hmm. They are very, I'll say this to help you guys out. Mm-hmm. They're very secretive about their relationships.
25: Okay. Is this a football player that is still playing football or are they retired?
22: This person is still playing football, I believe.
23: This is not Aaron Rodgers.
22: It is Aaron Rodgers.
25: Oh, great job, Bradley.
22: He is currently the quarterback for the Pittsburgh Steelers.
23: I would just like to point out before we go any further that I got the sports one.
25: You sure did.
22: You
23: Stormer,
22: did.
23: Suck it. Oh, no, I'm kidding.
25: Double ding for you, my friend.
22: Okay. Yeah, double ding for you. So the story is that the blind is that a PI has been following him. But
23: why?
22: Then people questioned in the blind, like, who would have paid for that PI?
23: Yeah.
22: And what's their motive into catching him? Because, you know, he's only said the first name of his wife and then he's married. But since he had such public relationships with like Danica Patrick, Shailene Woodley, that he apparently didn't like all the attention.
23: Yeah,
22: I would question that.
23: Yeah.
22: But he's just given us the first name. I don't remember what it is. It's like Ashley or something. Brittany. Okay. So her name is Brittany, but we've never seen her. So people have been
23: thinking Emily Goodhand
22: that like she doesn't exist.
23: Yeah.
22: Which would be one of the weirdest things to lie about. Like, why would you lie about a person and like create a person?
23: Well, I mean, he's been in the blinds for a number of reasons, but one of them is perhaps he's not living his authentic self.
22: Right.
23: And that he has engaged in publicationship. So maybe he wasn't able to engage. Now, look, this is all speculation because, you know, we're not actual truth tellers here on the adventures
25: we're
23: of
25: not?
23: Blinded by the Item. Maybe because he's in between publicationships, he had to create, you know, a lady kind of Emily Goodhand style.
22: Yeah. And tell people who Emily Goodhand is.
23: Well, she is not a person that allegedly had an affair with Dean McDermott, the ex-husband of Tori Spelling. When they were together, there was an alleged rumor, and we think that he created this woman just to, you know, for publicity.
22: They just created this fake cheating scandal just to get in headlines because her name was Emily Goodhand.
23: And she was from Canada, which is just so George Glass.
22: Yes.
23: From the Brady Bunch.
22: Glass. George Glass.
23: What's your boyfriend's name?
22: Yeah.
25: Here's the thing, though. If there's going to be any NFL player that is going to make up an imaginary girlfriend, it is the Enigma, because that's the name of his Netflix show, Aaron Rodgers. I mean, I think he's the most egotistical player in, like, my lifetime in NFL history. That's just me personally.
22: Wow.
25: So I wouldn't put it past him at all. But I don't know.
22: Yeah. A private investigator followed him everywhere.
23: Also,
22: for
23: that
22: three
23: just sounds
22: weeks.
23: So, like, you know,
25: Aaron Rodgers.
22: Or someone from Backrid, like, you know, like.
23: You
22: or just
23: like
22: a paparazzo.
23: But like, who hires private investigators anymore?
22: I don't know.
23: It's called the internet.
22: It's called, yeah. Or maybe just somebody from TMZ was desperately trying to get a photo of this woman. And so they sent out their people.
23: You know, they used to have people that got paid to find people. Typically in the context of bills that were overdue. I used to work in collections 100 years ago for Target. And there is a position they used to hire for skip tracer. Have you ever heard of skip tracers?
25: No.
23: So skip tracers are literally people who would go trying to find people who were trying not to pay their bill.
22: What?
23: Today we would just call it, you know, Googling someone.
25: Oh.
23: Because literally they would be on the hunt to try to find a phone number or an address or some sort of identifying information.
22: Yeah.
23: Today, it's like, you don't need somebody like that.
25: Yeah, that's what Dog the Bounty Hunter was for in about the year 2006.
23: Yeah, yeah, basically.
22: Yes. Yeah. Yes. All right. Well, very good, guys. You got that one pretty easily.
23: Good job.
22: Okay, let's move on to the next one. Here we go. This reality star may be seeing two people at once. A relationship that almost was could be brewing again, and one from the recent past. This A-list reality star, or this reality star, may be seeing two people at once, a relationship that almost could be brewing again, and one from the recent past.
23: Almost could be brewing? So do we not know about either of these relationships, or do we know about one of them?
22: We know about one of them. So there's one person, the secondary person. You're not going to know this person because they aren't
23: that they're allegedly
22: enough.
23: In a relationship with.
25: Okay.
22: Yeah.
25: Reality star. Who are some of our favorite controversial reality stars that we like bringing up here on Blinded by the Item? Is this a Real Housewife?
22: No.
25: Okay.
23: Well, she had to think about that. Is you said A-list and then corrected yourself.
22: Just because I'm dumb. I just misread what I had
23: written.
22: So she's
23: not an A-list?
22: I would say by name, yes.
23: Oh, okay.
22: Like, so people know who she is.
23: Okay.
22: Mm-hmm. Okay.
23: Is it a Kardashian or Kardashian adjacent person?
22: No.
23: Okay.
22: Mm-hmm. I'll read it again for you guys.
23: Yeah.
22: This reality star may be seeing two people at once. A relationship that almost was could be brewing again, and one from the recent past.
25: This isn't by chance a Taylor Frankie Paul, is it?
23: Ooh.
22: Give yourself a ding. Whoa.
23: Ding that beautiful bean footage.
22: Okay, but now you have to get the rest of it.
25: Okay, I'm assuming Dakota Mortensen is one of the other people we're talking about here.
22: There are two people involved, okay, and Dakota Mortensen is not one of the other people.
23: Okay. Well, then I'm assuming one of them is the guy who lost out on Bachelor, or who won but ultimately lost.
22: You are correct, sir.
23: I like how you're being so, like, pregnant with your pause.
22: I'm trying to be dramatic.
25: Like, I like it.
22: Okay, so.
23: You are correct,
22: you
23: sir.
22: Probably won't get his name because we don't say it very much, but his name is Doug Mason, and he won the Bachelorette that we never saw.
25: Oh, congratulations.
22: And you thought,
23: so did he?
22: So, like, but we thought surely that relationship isn't going to actually be a relationship.
23: Yeah.
22: Well, she's been seen picking up food outside of her door, like opening the door and getting food, like double food, and
23: double
22: people
23: food.
22: Like, you know, like not just a single order.
23: Double food.
22: The delivery drivers have said apparently, I think someone in the comments said,
23: there's like, someone in the house.
22: That there is a guy in there and it seems to look like this Doug Mason guy.
23: I love that, like the what is that, Grubhub drivers
22: are
23: like, I think there's someone in there. It's a guy. It's probably, I mean.
22: But he looked like Doug Mason. And then there apparently through some other rumors is that there was a guy she was dating right after The Bachelorette that when her and Doug Mason had broken up. So there's a recent guy who you will not know him. And I didn't even recognize his name. And then this guy. Can you imagine? Boy, you've got a. I don't know what you're doing to keep somebody around that. I mean, I don't know. I'd be heading for the hills, but apparently maybe she's rekindled that.
23: Stormer, what do you think?
25: Maybe she's just eating her feelings right now and she's just doubling her orders.
23: Yeah, like don't be judgmental.
25: Sometimes.
23: I was going to say, how many times do they give you like four like sets of silverware and you're like, it's only me.
22: Yeah.
25: You,
23: that was just
22: you got a family
23: person.
22: Lasagna, though.
25: Myself and I, that makes a family.
23: Exactly. My reaction to this is, ma'am, could you take a time out from men and a lot of other things in your life and focus on healing? Because you've got a lot of healing to do.
25: Mm-hmm. And your children. Think about your children right now.
23: Think about the children. Whatever it takes to get you to do it, you need to do it. Because you don't seem to have good men skills or partner skills right now. Mm. I feel like you just need to, you know, take a time out.
22: We just saw them in court, right, Bradley? There was a story that the judge is...
23: There was a hearing, I think, yesterday, and that hearing, basically, the judge was like, y'all need to just calm down and stay away from each other. And also, he had a really good read, and I think he was just, again, I should say, for the listener who maybe doesn't know what we're talking about, Taylor Frankie Paul, did I get that right?
22: Yes.
23: I always want to say Frankie Taylor Paul, and Dakota Mortensen from the Bachelorette season that was canceled, and her ex. They have a tumultuous relationship. It's been violent. A lot of stuff caught on video. Anyway, they both filed to get restraining orders from each other. They were both successful. And in the reading, the judge really kind of just called out their crappy behavior. And even to the level of saying things like, Dakota seems calm and she seems very reactive, but he seems to know how to push all her buttons. So he was like telling them what's what. So, and I think that's kind of the way we all have been feeling when you see this behavior. You're like, you know, because it'd be real easy to be like, she's throwing chairs and being a hot mess and he's just sitting there. And you're like, have you ever been in a dysfunctional relationship? Because usually, and maybe not everyone has, I have, one of the people knows how to push, well, both people know how to push each other's buttons. They just look very different.
22: Right. Mm-hmm. And we're talking about dysfunctional.
25: Yeah.
22: Just to be clear, not. Clearly, like an abusive relationship where there's a power difference. I just wanted to clear that up for anybody who's like a victim of,
23: Yeah, I think like that relationship is dysfunctional. It was all also violent in its dysfunction. Mm-hmm. So I think like it was just nice to see the judge like calling balls and strikes, to use a sports metaphor just for you, Stormer.
25: Ooh, thank you
22: now
25: so
22: he's
25: much.
22: Into sports.
25: Big day in Minnesota sports.
22: Great.
25: Absolutely. Guys, I actually have the quote from the judge right here. He said,
22: good.
25: Quote, this is a very toxic relationship. If I don't order both of them to stay away from each other, there will be additional problems. Wow.
22: Okay.
25: Yeah. They have to stay 100 feet away from each other moving forward. So
22: that seems like not enough.
23: What are you going to do? Like
22: 100?
23: Like stand on
22: like,
23: the opposite side of the road?
22: Field?
23: Like, hey, you can still throw chairs. I don't know. Can you throw a chair 100 feet? She probably could.
25: She could. Absolutely.
22: She has like super strength. I'm worried. Okay.
23: She does have that sort of like superhero like anger
22: strength.
23: She's like
22: 80 pounds. And I'm like, how can you? Yeah.
25: Yep. It's always the smallest ones that are the strongest.
3: Mm-hmm. Where talk is fun.
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3: 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Everything entertainment.
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22: All right, let's go on to the next blind. Here we go. This A-list foreign-born singer has canceled his entire tour in the U.S., due to more concern over his medical diagnosis. More foreign dates have been canceled and pushed back. Some are saying the entire tour will be canceled. They're just trying to avoid the real reason why he can't pull it together. Ooh. This A-list foreign-born singer has canceled his entire tour in the U.S. due to more concern over his medical diagnosis. More foreign dates have been canceled and pushed back. Some are saying the entire tour will be canceled. They just are trying to avoid the real reason why he can't pull it together.
25: Gotcha. So there's still European tours that are still scheduled, but America, forget about it. We canceled all of that.
22: All of that was canceled today.
25: Gotcha. Oh, boy.
23: Stormer, what do you think? I have an idea, but I'm going to hold my idea and sit on it for a little bit because I'm not quite confident.
25: Yeah, well, I'm just trying to think of some of the tours that were announced recently. I know that Usher and Chris Brown announced a tour. I know that they're coming to the Twin Cities at some point. Is it them?
22: No.
25: Okay.
23: And you said foreign-born.
22: This A-list foreign-born singer.
25: Excuse me.
23: A-list foreign-born.
22: You can ask me any questions.
23: Any?
22: Well, I mean, about this blind.
25: Oh, okay. I was about to say, what's the meaning of life?
23: I know I could ask you any question anyway. Is this a person we've talked about this week at all?
22: This week? Possibly? Yes, I think so.
25: All right. Just trying to remember who's coming to, or who was supposed to be coming stateside.
23: Is this a British person?
22: It is.
25: Okay, British person.
23: I think I know who this is.
25: Oh, you do? Okay.
23: Yeah, but I want you to get there.
25: It's not Adele.
23: No, it's a he.
22: I love how he just buzzed himself after he answered because he has control of the buzzer.
25: Okay. Oh my good. So this is a solo act. This isn't like a band, correct?
22: Right.
23: A solo male Brit.
25: Solo male Brit.
22: Mm-hmm.
25: Harry Styles?
22: No, but you're
23: very close.
25: That is a member of One Direction,
22: yes.
25: I assume. Louis Tomlinson?
22: No.
25: Okay, and then that other one would be Zayn Malik.
22: Yeah, right. Ding, ding, ding.
23: That's, by the way, not who I was thinking of.
25: Oh, who were you thinking of?
23: Because I thought you were going to talk about Ed Sheeran.
22: Oh.
23: Who's Sheeran his head.
25: Yeah.
23: And that's apparently
22: right,
23: got the shingles.
22: The shingies.
25: Oh.
23: Which, by the way, in the comments from yesterday's show, so we did this blind about Ed Sheeran really quickly, Dawn, before you get to the actual blind.
22: Sure.
23: From yesterday, a story about Ed Sheeran, and so we ended up talking about how he had to cancel some dates because of his shingies.
22: Yeah, yes.
23: No. And then we went down this whole road of shingles talk, and then in the comments, people were just like popping off about their shingles, like shingles, man. A lot of people under 50 get the shings.
22: Come on, the shingle shangles.
23: The shingle shangles.
22: They should lower the, like, yes. You're supposed to get your shingle shots, which are just two in your whole life, within 6 months of each other, one time in your whole life. You should get it at 50 plus.
23: That's what they're saying right now is 50 plus. But a lot of people under 50 get it. And what I learned is that in the UK, they don't let you get it until you're 65.
22: Okay.
23: Unless you're severely immunocompromised. And Stormer shingles is like a really bad nerve.
25: Yeah.
23: Have you known anyone who's had it?
25: I probably do, but I don't remember off the top of my head.
23: You don't
25: but
23: want
25: basically,
23: it, basically.
25: Every time I hear someone describe it, it just sounds like the worst kind of pain you could ever feel on your skin. It's just, no thank you. I've had the chicken pox before.
23: Yeah, which means you could get shingles, which means when you're 50, you're going to need to get the shingies.
25: Okay.
23: Shot. Shingrix. Which, by the way, should sponsor our
22: Shingrix.
23: Show. Shingrix is the vaccine, I think, that is often administered.
22: And they would love to give it to people who are under 50 because they would make more money.
23: I know. But somebody did say it might have something to do with the fact that it only lasts a certain period of time. So if you gave it super young, people would have to get another booster.
22: When they're 90?
23: Maybe.
22: Or, okay. Yeah. So they figure you're closer to death at 50.
23: Great. I mean, it's true.
25: Yeah, I mean, technically. But. Yeah. Well, how about we just don't get shingles, you guys? Let's just
22: try not.
23: I've had my shots.
25: All right.
22: Yeah,
23: you're
22: too.
23: The only one in the room who's got to be afraid of shingies.
22: Yeah.
25: Okay.
23: I think, I'm assuming once you get
22: remember
23: the vaccine.
22: Remember I had to take the day off for the second one? Because it was
23: it
22: will knock you out, but don't be afraid. Just
23: it's better,
22: schedule a day off.
23: The doctor giving me the shot had shingles and said, I promise you, any misery that you're going to experience is less than what you would with actual shingles.
25: Fair enough. Fair enough.
23: I took that advice.
25: Get the oatmeal bath ready, folks. They still do that for shingles, right?
23: I'm sure.
22: I don't know.
23: Or they have oatmeal in that soak. We have that at our house. The Epsom salt one, it's got oatmeal in it.
22: It does. Mm-hmm. Oh, you've got the fancy one.
23: It's supposed
22: one.
23: To be good for your skin.
22: Okay. Mm-hmm. Yeah, definitely.
25: Exfoliate.
23: Yeah. Should we do a blind?
22: Let's do a blind. Okay. Let me pick one that's a little bit more difficult.
23: Also sponsored the show. Thank you.
22: Okay. Okay. How about this one? This actor / singer was seen in obviously stage photos with this Sports Illustrated model, adding more fuel to the fire that the relationship isn't real because people in Australia called foul since it's too cold to swim right now.
23: Oh, my God.
25: This is winter down
22: there.
25: They
22: were in the sea, okay? This actor-singer was seen in obviously staged photos with the Sports Illustrated model, adding more fuel to the fire that the relationship isn't real because people in Australia called foul since it's too cold to swim right now.
25: Mm-hmm. So clearly this is an Australian actor and singer.
22: Good question.
23: She's now typing to
22: if
23: verify.
22: I had my own notebook open.
23: Please stand by. There's technical difficulties with Dawn's mouth.
22: Australia. Mm-hmm. Let's see.
25: Well, let me ask you this question. Is this an actor that is under the age of 40?
22: Good. Oh, hold on. Let me find that out, too.
23: Oh, my God.
22: Hold on just a moment. It could go either
23: while
22: way.
23: While we're waiting, I just want to let you know that we've now gotten two emails from listeners who have shingle stories to share with us. So it's the story that keeps on giving.
25: Oh.
22: Under 40.
25: Okay.
22: Not from Australia.
25: Not from Australia.
22: Don't look at my laptop. I know you can probably see
25: it
22: over here.
25: Could
22: you see it?
25: No, I couldn't.
22: Okay.
25: It's okay.
23: So just to reiterate, we're talking about... I feel like I saw this photo, and I feel like it's in my head, but I can't get there. So
22: I'll say a foreign-born actor-singer, so that'll help.
23: Foreign-born actor-singer and...
22: A Sports Illustrated model.
23: Sports Illustrated model, but this is clearly a publicationship. Have we connected these two before?
22: Yes.
23: Okay. So we're aware of these two trying to be a thing.
22: Yes.
25: Okay. All right.
23: I know what this is, because I do remember now, because I remember thinking to myself, okay, he looks good in swim shorts.
22: Oh, okay. Well, why don't you just go ahead and reveal you think it is?
25: Well, who do I think that Bradley likes in swim shorts? Is this Jeremy Allen White?
23: No, foreign born.
25: I know. Well, foreign born to Australia.
23: That's
22: so
23: in the United States.
22: Yeah.
23: Because he's from the UK.
22: Because we're not in Australia right now, unfortunately. But maybe sometime soon
23: We'd
22: if
23: like
22: we
23: to be on tour.
22: go on tour. with Blinded by the Item.
23: If you're in Australia and would like us to
22: email
23: to our show live.
22: Just kidding.
23: No, you need. Okay. Mm-hmm. I shouldn't say this.
11: Okay.
23: So I'm not
22: I love it when
23: loud.
22: You say I shouldn't say this.
23: Well, because
22: I want you to say it.
23: I want people to drop us an email. Just go to our website, blindedbytheitem.com, and there's you can do hot tips there. Hot tips go to the right people. So if you say things like they need to come to Australia,
22: yeah, everyone,
23: then that person will see it and go, oh, you guys need to go to Australia.
22: Mm-hmm. Right.
23: I mean,
22: because
23: I
22: we
23: hope.
22: Know we
23: to
22: have existence. Several Australian viewers on our YouTube channel, which if you're not watching on YouTube, go there. You can see our faces and our reactions, like and subscribe.
23: I do want to just put people out of their misery who've been waiting for me to
22: oh, sure.
23: get
22: Go
23: the
22: ahead.
23: Actual answer. Yeah. Taryn Egerton.
11: Oh,
22: that is correct. And
11: job.
23: Brooks Nader. Oh,
22: Brooks Nader.
11: Oh,
22: photos.
11: Those Naders up to no good again.
22: Photos, of course, we need to get her in a swimsuit at all times. she looks great. They were in the sea together holding hands, kissing. Mm. Him grabbing her bum, and
23: it's so obvious.
22: Australians are like, it is, we are in the southern hemisphere and it is cold right now.
23: To be fair, those of us from cold climates, when I go to Florida in the winter time, I'm in the water.
22: Okay.
23: Nobody else is. I feel like, because locals are like, it's so cold.
22: Yeah.
23: But I do think this is a publationship.
22: It is a publationship. Mm-hmm. They're just trying to, you know, make sure we don't forget. Did you know that she, I was like, how did she get famous? I ended up looking it up, that she was a model and she had a modeling agency and everything, but she went to an open casting call for Sports Illustrated swimsuit.
11: Okay.
23: And she just got discovered
22: in 2019, and she ended up being in the magazine because her modeling agency wouldn't submit photos, or they were like, not pushing for her to
23: so she
22: be
23: just
22: seen
23: did it
22: by
23: on
22: them.
23: Her own.
22: So she just went to an open call. And now she's been in the magazine ever since. Like
23: wow.
22: Since 2019. She's
23: and
22: been
23: dated
22: in 7 years.
23: Pretty much every A-list Hollywood celebrity, right?
22: Yeah, I mean.
23: Or connected to.
22: Mm-hmm. And only 29.
23: Good for her.
11: By the way, I know the reason why we're talking about these two. It's because Taryn Egerton is in the new movie on Netflix called Apex with Charlize
22: yes.
11: Theron. So they have stuff to promote at the moment.
23: Also, his Instagram came up in my feed and he was doing like a weird dance.
22: Oh.
23: And he was like promoting it, promoting the film. I don't know if the dance and song was somehow connected, but I was like, and he shaved all his hair.
11: Oh,
23: because and I was like, oh, he must have did that today. And then I thought to myself, you know, way too much about celebrities because
22: yeah.
23: I had seen the photos of him in the water and mm-hmm. he had hair, but in this
22: a little bit
23: in well, but this photo it was like completely shaved.
22: Okay, because people also were being petty in the comments about how someone was like, they're both bald.
23: Well, maybe that's why he shaved his head.
22: Maybe
23: because he didn't. Like being trolled on the internet.
22: And she has a lot of hair extensions. And like whenever your hair is wet, you can sort of see that there's
23: I would like to
22: patches.
23: See the hairlines of the people making these comments, please and thank you.
22: It's like, why are we still doing that?
11: I don't
22: people,
11: know.
22: Please.
11: Maybe Taryn and Ed are doing a movie together or something where they're playing like twin brothers or something with the same hairstyles. I don't know.
22: No.
11: I don't think Ed's ever acted before except for that weird moment in Game of Thrones where he was playing that ukulele.
22: Oh, he was
11: that was strange.
23: Were you talking
22: campfire?
23: About Ed?
11: Ed Sheeran.
22: He was,
23: oh,
22: he's shaved his head, remember?
23: Yeah.
22: Because of
23: Sorry.
22: Shingies.
23: I'm slow.
11: Who are you thinking I was thinking or talking about?
23: I don't know.
11: Okay.
22: All right.
23: I didn't know. That's why when you started saying Ed, I was like, Ed DeBevick?
11: Ed shaved DeBevick. His head.
23: Remember Ed DeBevick?
22: Yeah, that restaurant in Chicago where they're mean to you.
23: Well, yeah. Didn't they roll around on roller skates? Was that Ed DeBevick?
22: Yeah, they did, but they also oh. like berate you
23: they
22: for
23: were
22: your
23: crusty.
22: Order. It's
23: yeah.
22: funny. It's,
11: oh.
22: Yeah.
23: It's a whole thing, Stormer.
11: Yeah. I know.
12: Morning, sunshine.
13: I just can't believe we're still making Bear Grylls stories.
14: I want to produce a new Bear Grylls show.
16: Mm-hmm. Yeah?
14: One that will break his mind
16: okay.
14: and his spirit.
16: Yeah?
14: Bear Grylls.
16: Yeah?
14: Versus the Trader Joe's parking lot.
13: Holly, that
16: Holly.
13: Is mm-hmm. solid. Mm-hmm. I would like to, going a complete different direction, I also
16: okay.
13: have a proposal for Bear Grylls.
16: Okay.
13: This is a survival show where he actually sits down with a bear and questions it, and it's called Bear Grylls, Grylls Bears.
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22: Okay, do you want to move on to the next one? Okay, here we go. It's another sports one.
23: Great.
22: Wow. This high-profile athlete was seen kissing his ex on the lips at an event, fueling rumors they will be back together. Is it just a business move in the works? The exes are both major investors with the same canned liquor brand. I'll read it again. This high-profile athlete was seen kissing his ex on the lips at an event, fueling rumors they'll get back together. Is it just a business deal, though, in the works? The exes are both major investors with the same canned liquor brand.
25: Well, just for fun, I don't think it's these two individuals, but I'm going to say Alex Rodriguez and Jennifer Lopez.
22: Oh, wow. Ding yourself.
25: Are you kidding?
22: Buzz yourself.
23: Oh, God.
25: I got excited there for a second.
22: No, but I like that. That's great. Okay, so we're looking for a high-profile athlete and an ex.
25: All right.
22: They hugged. They gave each other a smooch on the lips.
25: Oh.
22: Now, it's really important to note that they both have invested millions in a canned liquor brand.
23: This is sounding familiar because I swear I just saw somebody kiss. Oh, no. I'm sorry. I was thinking of Olivia Wilde and Jason Sudeikis. They hugged it out recently.
22: It's good they have kids. Yeah.
23: But I was like, well, you'll remember they weren't very happy with each other when he was serving her papers.
22: No, they were not.
23: Anyway, so it's not them. Okay.
22: She made Harry Styles a hot dish, remember? Or something.
23: Well, and now she's like a cold dish.
22: Yeah.
23: Because Harry Styles is all been
22: Zoe Kravitz.
23: Not up business. In, you know what I mean?
22: Well,
23: I mean,
22: probably.
25: That's private,
23: I don't
25: sir.
23: Think so.
25: That's their business, not ours.
22: Blue.
25: Oh, wait, that's Blinded by the Item. It's our business for everything these celebrities do.
23: That's true. Okay, it's not like a Tom Brady.
22: No.
23: But she went, no.
22: No.
25: Okay.
23: But that implies maybe there's some proximity to Tom Brady?
22: Yeah, I could. Yeah, you could say that.
25: Well, the other...
22: Maybe try to guess what kind of athlete?
25: Is he a basketball player?
22: No.
25: Oh, okay, because I was going down the route of Klay Thompson and Megan Thee Stallion for
22: this. That's a good guess. Yeah.
23: You now, so proximity to Tom Brady would mean football?
22: There you go, yeah.
23: Okay, so it's a football player.
25: A guy that's still playing?
22: Yes.
25: Okay, good.
22: Very successful.
23: Very successful. Oh. No, well, it's not... Travis Kelce.
22: You want me to read it again?
23: Yeah.
22: This high-profile athlete was seen kissing his ex on the lips at an event, fueling rumors they will get back together. Is it just a business deal in the works? The ex are both major investors with the same canned liquor brand.
25: Is this by chance Stefan Diggs and Cardi B?
22: No.
25: Oh, man.
23: Canned liquor brand like Coors Light? It's a beer?
22: No.
25: Okay.
23: It's a CBD beverage?
22: No.
23: It's an NA beer.
22: No. It's not a beer.
23: It's a sparkling water.
22: No.
23: Is it alcoholic?
22: Yes.
25: Oh.
22: It's a canned liquor
23: brand.
22: Oh,
23: it's like one of those
25: like a Cutwater.
22: You
25: or
22: probably
25: something.
22: Won't know the brand.
23: Bartles and James.
22: No, no, 1980s just called.
25: Gotcha.
22: For their wine cooler back.
25: Well, we already talked about Aaron Rodgers. I don't think we're bringing him up again for double blinds today.
22: I will say that the athlete also is known for investing in, like, he's using his money that he's made right now in very good ways. He's a great business person.
25: Interesting. Who is this guy?
23: Well, you know all the football players, so come on now.
22: Actually, he has invested in two separate canned liquor products.
25: Gotcha. Is he a quarterback?
22: Yes.
25: Okay, all right. Patrick Mahomes?
22: No.
25: Okay, because about to say him and Brittany have been
22: together if
25: for
22: he
25: a
22: was
25: long
22: kissing
25: time.
22: An ex.
25: Yeah,
22: oh,
25: right. To be from like
22: be
25: middle
22: bad.
25: School or something, because they've been together since high school. All right. Other quarterbacks. Josh Allen, Haley Steinfeld?
22: No.
25: Okay. Bradley's just looking at me.
23: I literally have nothing. So is this a person like a Kardashian adjacent or been connected to a Kardashian?
22: Think.
23: Not obviously, anyway.
22: Okay. Can I correct myself? Not a quarterback.
25: Oh, okay.
22: Okay.
25: All right.
22: I thought he was.
23: What is he, a wide receiver?
22: I think if I said that, it would be too obvious.
23: A kicker.
25: Gotcha. Let me ask you this question. Does he play offense?
22: Hold on. Let me go back. Yes. Yes.
25: Okay. All right. So I'm guessing this is a wide receiver because wide receivers tend to be the most diva-y in the NFL.
22: It is a wide receiver.
25: Is it Tyreek Hill?
22: No.
25: Okay. Hopefully not our guy here in Minnesota, Justin Jefferson.
22: No.
25: Okay, thank goodness. Didn't
23: you say
22: this
23: A-list?
22: Is going to be people we talk about in the blinds. He is A-list as an athlete. Big time.
25: Oh my.
22: He's very successful, Stormer.
25: Yeah, I know.
22: He has an ex that...
23: She, like, wants you to know what this is.
25: I know. I'm guessing he's been in the league for a while now if he set up all this stuff for himself.
22: I'll say this.
25: Yeah.
22: He, in his first season, he won a Super Bowl.
25: He won a Super Bowl in his first season. Oh, my goodness.
22: He's played for...

0: the kid, guys. What do we know the theme for next week?
1: I don't know if they've announced it yet.
0: I hope it's like 4-year-olds, because Gogo's almost 4. 4-year-olds jams. Like, it's Kid Bops, which are actually just pop songs. So, okay.
1: We do know that Paula Abdul and Randy are going to be, they're both going to be back for next week. I know
0: what
1: I
0: up,
1: saw that.
0: Dog?
1: Yep. That's a no from me, dog.
0: Yeah. Well, again, I'm so sorry I've become this person who likes American Idol but couldn't know less about it. At least I'm not getting into football. Wouldn't that drive you nuts? If I was like,
1: this is
0: true. You guys know they, like, get to touch each other? Like,
1: she gets there so excited. Like, I watched American Idol last night. Have no idea what it was about or what happened, but like 5 of the performances, total fire.
0: Total fire. Huge fan. Next tat. Second tat I've ever gotten. American Idol for life.
1: Love it.
0: When we get back, speaking of another thing I'm obsessed with but couldn't know less about, Chet Hanks. Okay, I do know a lot about Chet Hanks. And let me tell you, he was on like the 5th hour of the morning show, and I caught it at the gym, dying. Him telling these women about his hobbies was easily the highlight of my life. We've got audio from that. We're going to play it next on the BK Show.
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4: ABC News, I'm Brian Clark. A federal appeals court Friday blocked mifepristone, a popular abortion pill, from being sent by mail. And now the Supreme Court is being asked to weigh in, says ABC's Olivia Rubin.
5: Two manufacturers of the pill asking the nation's high court to restore access. The Supreme Court has been here before. Just 2 years ago, it unanimously rejected a similar challenge to the pill, though critically, it left the door open to similar challenges.
4: President Trump said that he cannot imagine that Iran's latest proposal to end the war would be acceptable. As the war continues and the Strait of Hormuz remains closed, ripple effects are ongoing. High fuel prices continue in the U.S., and those costs not only affecting drivers, but they may have hastened the demise of Spirit. The airline ceased operations early Saturday morning, and travelers searching for a way home can look to other airlines who are capping ticket prices for Spirit travelers. This is ABC News.
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8: Cause if you like the way you look that much, oh baby, you should go and love yourself. And if you think that I'm still holding on to something, you should go and love yourself. When you told me that you hated my friends, the only problem was with you and not them.
9: Listen, and every time this show is Chet apologists.
10: Oh, yeah.
9: We weirdly love Chet.
10: Don't
9: Chet
10: know why.
9: Hanks. And if you don't know, the Hanks, I think they have three kids. I know they at least have two. One of the guys is a super successful actor. He's lovely.
10: His name's Colin. He's talented.
9: Super talented. He seems polite and has, like, you can understand the way his brain processes things. And then there's Chet. And Chet has been on a journey of self-discovery for the last, I don't know, I think he's 40.
10: Yep.
9: He gives off
10: 35 only.
9: Okay. Well, he's had a rough go.
10: Yeah.
9: I thought he was like 45.
10: Yeah.
9: I love Chet because, and I can't co-sign with some things he says. They're not always appropriate.
10: Mm-hmm.
9: But I will say, like, he doesn't let the fact that Tom Hanks is his mom or is his dad really get in the way of being an insane person.
10: For sure. Or Rita Wilson being his mom. Yeah, like he's got a couple of the biggest A-listers you could possibly have as parents. And he does it his own way. Chester Marlon Hanks.
9: Chester. So Chet Hanks, I was working out and I looked up and I saw the captions, the closed captions for this interview. And this is on Jenna and Chanel. And these two women are trying to navigate whatever the hell, where is Chet taking us? And you can tell in their nervous laughter. And there's a lot of times like Chanel just straight up says, like, what is going on?
10: Yeah.
9: What are you saying?
10: Mm-hmm.
9: What is happening? Jenna's just kind of laughing through it. Here is Chet Hanks. Again, on Jenna and Chanel, talking about his pirate culture.
11: The respects to your pirate culture, because I didn't know it was a thing, but you posted online, you're leaning into the pirate culture.
12: Yeah.
9: Wait,
11: does that mean you are a pirate?
12: Yeah, I am a pirate.
11: Okay.
13: Wait, you know you act like you know you like have to you explain.
11: What do you have to do to be a pirate? Like, could I be a pirate?
12: Yeah, you can be a pirate.
13: What are we talking about
11: what do
13: right
11: you
13: now?
11: Do? What
12: okay,
11: do you
12: well,
11: do?
12: Technically... I was on vacation in Puerto Rico like about a month ago.
11: Yeah, me too.
12: And me and my friends went out on a boat, but it was a very small boat.
11: Yeah.
12: And when we parked the boat, there was this huge party going on a mega yacht.
11: Yeah.
13: Did you join the party?
12: And there was probably I was looking at, there was probably like four dudes on the boat and like probably like 200 women. And we were like, we have to get on that boat.
11: So
12: I swam.
11: No, you did not.
12: I disembarked our small boat and I swam probably about 200 yards to the big boat.
11: No way.
12: And I boarded it.
13: No, you didn't.
11: Did you say walk the plank or no?
12: I said, can I come have fun with you guys?
13: I have a feeling
12: and
13: they said
12: my friend,
13: yes.
12: Yeah, they did.
13: Jenna, if we're on a boat,
11: yes.
13: Right, and we're having a great time,
11: and
13: we see this dude swimming across the water.
11: 200 yards with a pirate. Did you bring a pirate flag? No.
12: I wasn't that prepared. Keep in mind, this is when I actually first discovered I was a pirate.
13: So
12: I didn't even know I was.
13: It was
12: before
13: inside
12: this.
13: Of him, Jenna.
11: It was exactly. Always there.
12: But
11: now you're leaning on.
12: These are the facts.
11: You're leaning
12: I commandeered
11: on.
12: A vessel. So technically, I am a pirate,
13: and
12: nobody can take that from
11: me. But you've also, is it true or false, you've been collecting gold coins and treasures and such?
12: Yeah. Shout out to my boy, J.R. Bissell, who's like...
10: J.R.
9: No,
10: shout out, J.R.
12: After I commandeered that vessel and I realized that I truly am a pirate,
13: yes.
12: The logical next thing was, I need some pirate gold.
11: Yeah.
10: Booty, I believe.
12: So I started researching it, and I came across my boy... J.R. Bissell, he's an antiquities dealer. And I was like,
13: you're not kidding.
12: No, I'm dead serious.
11: Did you hung your flag?
12: I bought a gold coin from 1703 under the reign of King Philip V of Spain. That was actually minted during the golden age of piracy.
9: It could have been very don't likely. Even want to like ever be alone at a party with.
10: No.
9: Or like in the corner, you're like, what are you talking about? And listening to them trying to go, ha, ha, ha, yeah, no, but like, and then Jenna's like, yeah, you get into the flag? And he's like, no, but like, I'm actually pirate.
10: This is...
13: I identify as pirate.
10: Like you said, we are Chet Hanks apologists. We talk as best as we can about him. He did not do himself any favors. This went in a direction I really didn't want it to go. So you partied on a yacht that you swam to, so technically you're a pirate, and then you... bought a gold coin. I wanted him to be like, arr, and like actually stepping with like a peg leg and had an eye patch. Like, that's what I'm looking for from him.
9: Mike said, commit.
10: Go all pirate. Go full Steve the pirate.
13: You know, I was a little afraid this interview was going to go more in that direction too,
10: yeah.
13: Mike. I did not know what to expect when Brittany brought us this story.
10: I wanted it to go that way. That is where I need Chet Hanks to go.
13: But I got to give you guys a little personal concern I have. So my husband and I were just in Baltimore this weekend and we're walking around the Inner Harbor there. Looking at all these big ships, they have like pirate ships with cannons and stuff on there. And my husband's like, man, I think I would have loved being a pirate. I think I was a pirate in my... I need to keep him far away from this Chet Hanks interview.
10: Yes.
9: Yeah,
13: I am seriously concerned
10: inspired.
13: This might be a new like Yellowstone-esque cosplay.
9: No, like this...
13: No.
9: I think I really just got a kick out of what do Jenna and Chanel do... And what Chanel kept going is like, this is insane. Like, she was the person who was like, I'm not doing this. And Jenna's like, you know what? Just kept going to trying to like goofify it.
10: Yeah.
9: And then he was like, no, like, I really wanted to party on this yacht. So I swam. Not even that impressive of a distance, to be honest.
10: It would have been for me, but yeah.
9: Yeah, because you can't swim.
13: You can't swim.
9: And you,
10: that part blew me away.
9: and cannot swim. He sinks.
10: Yeah.
9: Like, he sinks.
10: I'm a sinker.
9: So, yeah, for you, that was quite impressive. But, like, for me, I'm like, I'm not... Call me Shania Twain. Like, that does not impress me much.
10: So, yeah, he had a good time on a yacht. Keep in mind, this is the first time we've heard from him since he's been stuck in Colombia. Because he talked about this. He went to Puerto Rico first. He was hanging out doing the whole thing at Puerto Rico. Then he went from Puerto Rico to Colombia. And remember, Brittany, he lost his passport.
9: Yeah, we were pretty pumped about that for
10: a while. Lost his passport and literally could not leave and could not get back to the U.S. because he was missing his passport. Glad to see he either was able to figure that out or commandeered a vessel and made his way back here somehow. I'm not sure.
9: I really liked it when he wasn't in the States. And, like, again, I love him, but I do love him from... afar. I think that's more ideal. My old neighbor Carrie wrote, just watched the same thing and thought the same thing. And I just was like, there's all these people experiencing this together, watching their normally pretty predictable show, and then Chet's there.
10: And what I love, and you can just tell it in this interview, and we can have Kendall comment on this when she comes back at some point, or when she comes back, because she watches this show, knows him. Chanel is more of your, like, journalist. She's more of your, like, Ben in News vibe, which you can get. You can tell Jenna's just spent the last better part of a year hanging out with anybody
9: totally.
10: And everybody, because she's just like, let's go, let's do this, we're doing it.
9: Didn't even bug her.
10: Where do I go get my gold coin? I'm one in.
9: She's like, J.C. Bissell, huh? How do you spell Bissell?
13: She's okay. Writing it down.
9: She's getting it down.
10: Oh, it's so
9: okay.
10: good.
9: And like at one point, he in the interview also attacked Timothy Chalamet for trying to steal his look.
10: Oh, sure.
9: And because he wore that one time, he wore like that like tank top on the red carpet. And he's like, so I've been doing that a lot. Hey, no hate, Timmy. But it was just so all over the place. And like you said, Jenna was like, whatever. Honestly. Are we even filming? I don't even know anymore. And Chanel, what am I doing? Chanel's like, what have I done in my career to get to this point? She's like, I will be talking to Tom Hanks. When we get back, holy buckets, the Vrabel story just keeps giving. Now we've gone to a place of Spotify playlist. Yeah. We'll tell you about it next on the BK Show.
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2: 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My Talk 107.1. Everything entertainment.

0: And we're back here on the Brittany and Kendall Show. It's Brittany and Mike and Leah hanging out with you here today. And you two, I am so excited to get your reaction.
1: You texted me this morning and I was like, it's so... Okay, and I get it. People have written, hey guys, people are affected by this. These are two married people.
0: Oh, 100%.
1: I get that. That's awful. But like, I didn't... Like, that's, we can't change that.
0: Yes, and again, we're talking about Mike Vrabel, the head coach of the New England Patriots, and Diana Rossini. Again, like Brittany just laid out, two very married people who both have two children. It is a super sad scenario for those involved, but it doesn't mean we're not going to dig into and, in some cases, rip apart the two cheaters.
1: The brazenness.
0: Yes.
1: I mean, there's so much here. Like, I'm not going to go to a place of like the audacity. I can't ignore that. Like, and yeah, I just go, I don't know. Like, I get it. You shouldn't have done this. And I get it too. Like, I will also not go to a place of like, I think they're awful, terrible human beings. I'm not trying to get them like canceled or anything like that.
0: No.
1: But there is a trail here. And with the electronic trail that is happening, it's crazy that they actually went this long without being caught.
0: Now, I started seeing some stories about this last night, and it was one of those things you see on social media, specifically on X, formerly Twitter, where I'm just like, there is no way that's true. Mm-hmm. I'm not even going to start digging into it because there's no point. It's not true. Well, then more steam and more steam. And then TMZ ran with it, and now we're getting this belief that this is absolutely a true story. Jump into the back and forth between, again, Mike Vrabel and Diana Rossini. For those who remember, she's a sports reporter that was having believed to be having an affair with Mike Vrabel. They were spotted about a month ago in Arizona, and then we've got more and more. He took a step back from the team's draft this past weekend, which, by the way, that counseling weekend, it's already come to an end. He's reported back to the team on Monday.
1: That couldn't have been rescheduled. That couldn't happened.
0: Have. Nope.
1: It sounded like it was really important to start at that time that other time.
0: So important. Well, I swear, if we would give the most controversial, the hardest to discover cases and just throw it at the internet and say, y'all figure this out,
1: they would.
0: They'd find a way. Because people have found Diana Rossini's Spotify profile, including a Spotify playlist she shared with a user named Mike. This happened...
2: No.
0: On December 19th, 2022, it was called Turn In the Page, and it was shared with this individual named Mike, which just so on December 19th, 2022, which happened to also coincide with a 4-game losing streak for the Tennessee Titans, the team he coached at the time.
3: What a supportive girlfriend.
0: She's so supportive.
1: I go, honestly,
0: a very married, supportive.
1: May a love like this find me. Like, I go, it's so sweet.
0: The two of them, as an adulterous couple, had a more positive and involved relationship than many married couples have. It's insane.
1: Not no.
0: But going through this list and the songs, so again, that's the thing. Like, it all started, I mean, we got Cuff It on this, Break My Soul, House Party, Pump It Louder, Raise Your Glass, Can't Stop. But then it goes into a lot of, like, GNR, Guns N' Roses, Def Leppard, Kiss, Van Halen, Styx, Renegade.
1: She was like, I know what you want.
0: A lot of his types of music.
1: I think Beyonce's on there, too.
0: That's a Cuff It was the very first song. Yeah.
1: Yes.
0: And Break My Soul. So that was shared. Again, it's believed it was her official Spotify account. Since this has now hit the internet, we reminded you, she deleted her Twitter account, I believe it was yesterday, after we started having some rumors about, okay, her first kid happens to be named Michael. Yes. And there was that whole conversation that happened, and could he, couldn't he, what's that situation? She has now deleted her Spotify accounts, including this one. So again, it's not like this happened to be another Diana Rossini who just happened to have a Spotify account and happened to share this playlist on this exact same date. We also found out that when they ended that 4-game losing streak, a beat reporter, one of the beat reporters for the Tennessee Titans, noted that practice felt a little different that day when they decided to change things up a little bit, they being the Tennessee Titans, and they played music super loudly. In this interview, he noted in his column, it was this vibe of like a little mix of Guns N' Roses. You had some Def Leppard, some Kiss, Renegade from Styx even was on there. He names all of the songs that are on this playlist.
3: What?
0: Mike Vrabel the next week played the playlist that she made for him during practice.
1: He used his love playlist.
3: The mixtape.
0: The mixtape.
1: The mixtape that she made for him and used it for, I mean, now we're going, oh my, this is intricate. People's careers have been affected by this love, positive and negative.
0: You guys, it's not done yet.
1: No, what? I can't handle more.
0: It's Mike. Not done yet because the user that the playlist was shared with has changed his name. Again, Diana Rossini has deleted the account. She's the one who originally made this playlist, a public playlist on Spotify back on December 19th, 2022. Share it with a user named Mike.
1: And like, you can see who people share.
0: You can share it.
3: Yeah,
0: yes, you can. When's a public playlist?
3: Yeah.
0: That user that was named Mike has changed his profile name to Tycar. Tycar is his new name, is the new name of that user. Mike Vrabel has two sons, named Tyson and Carson.
3: Mm-hmm.
0: Oh, Tyler, I think it's Tyler and Carson.
3: Still.
0: Whatever the case may be. He changed his name on his profile so it no longer was shared with a Mike and was shared with this new alias, which is just a combination of his two sons' name. They're so bad at this.
1: So
3: this guy
1: bad
3: is
1: at this.
3: So dumb.
1: They're so, hey guys, like has anyone looked at their Venmo public accounts?
3: Oh, I freaking love looking up Venmo transactions.
1: Because like, I promise you, if they're this bad at this, that there's like, buy yourself a dinner, like something weird back and forth.
0: So again, it all started, when you go timeline, we're going to have to break this down like whole timeline at some point. We don't have time for it today.
3: Put up the whiteboard.
0: Exactly. 2020 is when we first saw the two of them when he was the head coach of Tennessee. She was a reporter. We saw the two of them at that bar, exchange a kiss. They were rubbing up on each other. And it's gone all this long, including to the point that 2 years after that, she made a playlist for him. A playlist that he ultimately, we believe, went on to use during a practice. And
1: hype
0: again,
1: up them boys.
0: Hype up them boys. And it worked. They won the next week. But they ended that four-game losing
3: Diana.
0: Streak.
1: Is there a world where they had this? Like, it's not a continuation of their affair. It's like one of those people. I don't know. You guys are both very happily married. And like, is there a world where these are just two people who hooked up in 2020 and then have always kind of like ran into each other's orbs and like flirted a little bit ever since that one time? And then like, obviously there was probably another hookup recently with like the interlocking fingers and all the things.
0: But we
1: do we believe that these people have stayed like an actual affair this whole time?
0: Example I'm going to give you.
1: Yeah.
0: You have random hookup with person in 2020,
1: mm-hmm.
0: and then you make a playlist for them 2 years later that you share with them on Spotify.
1: Well,
0: and then just wait, two years after that, they get fired and you go to Biloxi, Mississippi with them and sit at the blackjack table and have a good time. Oh, and then 4 years after that, you decide to go on a vacation with them in Arizona, just the two of you, even though you say there's nine people, even though none of those nine people have ever come forward, and you interlock fingers with them.
3: Maybe it was just that good.
0: They have very busy schedules, but you also got to imagine, because they have very busy schedules, the two of them are in the same city almost. Pick the time.
1: Yeah.
0: His family would be in Tennessee or would be in New England, whatever the case may be. And then he's going to Cincinnati. She's there to cover the game.
1: Yeah.
0: So they have these like little just getaways in Cincinnati. Saturday night, you're hanging out. I think this is a continuation. I think this has just been a long, long, continuous relationship. I'm not going to go into all the conspiracy theories on social media. Let's just say there's another coach that's been rumored to her having some very inappropriate relationships and conversations with. So he might not even be the only coach.
1: Honestly, like, she's really good at keeping schedules. A part of me wants to be like, can you come and like manage my life? Like, don't add men to my life. Please don't. That sounds like the worst. But like, just like, wow, Diana. And you've got two kids. Like, you are busy.
3: That is some top-notch time management.
1: Yes.
3: Respect.
0: But you understand when they're both in the world of the NFL. So even when the season comes to an end, you've got coaches meetings that all happen in the same location. She's there covering it. You've got the scouting combine that's happening in Indianapolis. They're both there. She's covering it. He's there as a coach. Like, it makes sense that you could have this extramarital affair with this person who happens to be at the exact same business venues you are constantly.
1: Yeah.
0: It's wild.
1: It's wild because they're so bad with this electronically, and like actually they're kind of good at not being seen together if they are around each other that much.
0: Yeah.
1: I hope that there's just a moment where they're like, all right, like Diana, especially with her, like at this point, I'm ready to tell it all.
0: Man, I hope so. Or maybe Michelle Beadle. We just have to wait for her because it sounds like Michelle Beadle, this other sports reporter, she knows all the details and is going to write the book.
1: She's chomping. She knows our business.
0: Yeah, exactly.
1: Beadle knows our business. Like, so, be afraid of the Beadle.
0: There's going to be a tell-all at some point, whether it has to do with all these coaches and all these sports reporters. But this is such a wild story. And again, every day it gets a little better and a little better. Or, I mean, a little wilder. I shouldn't say better. Like you said, some horrific situations for these families that are involved. And hopefully the kids involved and the spouses that had no idea of it all are getting through this all right.
1: Yeah, they will. They will. You know what? It's better that it comes to light. Everything comes to light eventually. And, like, it's awful. But, like, they you know what? Families figure this stuff out. And yes. I mean that in a positive. Like, things happen. They're going to be great. Everyone has all these resources. They're going to be great. I do got to tell you about Justin Baldoni's lawyers shading the hell out of Blake Lively's businesses because they are not taking the blame for all of those misses. We're going to tell you about it next on the BK Show.
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13: It's BK's best. Brittany and Kendall's favorite moments from their past week of shows. Where talk is fun. My Talk 107.1. Everything entertainment.
1: So, Taylor Swift. Maybe you've heard of her. She's kind of an indie artist. She's out with down with the New York Times. I don't really know why.
0: Okay.
1: Because she's not really promoting anything. She's actually taking a beat from most things. She had the, I think she could honestly sleep for a year or two because she had the Eras tour and the life of a showgirl. And now we're like, as fans who always want more from her, we're kind of like, you deserve a break. Well, she sat down with the New York Times and had this really great interview about songwriting and how she does it. And it was really fun. If you're a fan of Taylor Swift or even just like to know more about one of probably the most, in our generations, one of the most prolific writers mm-hmm. of pop music. She sat down and told a lot about like each specific song, not every song, obviously, but kind of different times of her life and how she writes songs and different ways. And when her first album came out, when she collaborated, they were like, well, it's probably most of the collaborators. So when she made her second album or her third album, Speak Now, she was like, well, I better not have any collaborators. Like,
0: sure.
1: So she made that very obvious. She's like, but I like doing collaborations. She mentions Jack Antonoff and how much she loves him and how Jack Antonoff also had an interview with Howard Stern recently.
0: Yep. Yeah, saw that.
1: About Taylor Swift. And it was like, listen, it's kind of crazy when you do just collaborate only with one person. So like he really kind of leaned into that as well. I think they'd maybe even talked about, like, let's both make sure let's make sure we note that we're still friends because there's like, so much around that he wasn't involved in the life of a showgirl. Would you like some parenting advice first?
0: I would love that. Yeah.
1: This is the most classic Taylor Swift thing that she does where she keeps adding something on.
0: Okay.
1: And it's kind of like when she does a bridge and you're like, oh, and more and more. It's like a rant in the best way. Here that is.
14: Time I felt like I don't care if people hate this because I love it so much was when I wrote the song Love Story. When I was 17, sitting in my bedroom, mad at my parents because they wouldn't let me go on a date with a guy who was too old, so I shouldn't have been on a date with him anyway. And this is why you need to discipline your kids, because they might write songs that go number one.
1: So, yeah, it was like one of those cute things, like very classic her, where she just keeps adding more and more detail to something.
0: Yes,
1: just like in so many of her bridges.
0: And it makes sense. I think we've all had those experiences where it was like, oh my goodness, in that moment, you just despise your parents. You're so upset with what they're having to say to you. And then you realize when you have time to reflect on it, when you get a little older, yeah, that was the right decision.
1: She notes, too, about how much more she felt at that age. And it's so true. When you're a teen, even early 20s, like you feel on a level.
0: Oh, yeah.
1: You're lovesick. Like lovesick is something you really feel in your early 20s and end at like your tail ends of your teens where you're lovesick. A breakup will break you for a long time. And some of her most like emotional songs are at a time where she probably wasn't going through that big of a breakup. Like she's had bigger breakups.
0: Yeah.
1: But like you feel on that level, like the detail. Okay, let's do confessionals and songwriting. She talks about how a lot of artists uses confessionals. It's the idea of like she only talks about her life and only talks about men she's dated. And this was really interesting.
14: 2010s was a time for women in the entertainment industry that like we'll talk about it later. Like we're all still limping away from that. And I think that conversations are much more healthy now around. There's a difference between art and like going and ranting on an Instagram live. Like, there's a difference. This is a song. This takes craft. This takes skill. This takes expertise. But I also am really excited that, like, I'm a massive Somber fan of his songwriting, and his lyrics are so intensely confessional. I don't, like, want another man's child to have the eyes of the girl I can't forget. Are you kidding me? Like, having a male artist say stuff like that is really good for the cause of women to be able to say stuff. If there's any way we can make confessional songwriting a little bit more of something that isn't like people take that as sort of like you were being messy or whatever, you have to be fair to everyone then. Are rap beefs messy or are they confessional? Like, we've got to just like, let's make it a music conversation rather than just like ganging up on the female artists. And I think the more male artists that are messy or emotionally complex or confessional or upset, the happier I am. I can only speak to me, but as I've grown up, the intensity of the sort of...
1: So that was her on confessional writing. So
0: that's awesome. And I love listening to her talk about her process and talk about like what she's thinking, what's going through her head. And when she picks out lines, because you'll listen to a song and, you know, you'll hit one line. You're like, oh, I really like this line in the song or whatever. And then there's another one in the middle of the song you don't even really hear. You don't really even think about. And then she'll break down exactly why every one of those words in that line is so meaningful and so powerful. And you're just like, man, you're on a whole nother level in like the best possible way. It's remarkable when there's an artist this good at what they do.
1: And she talks about the different ways. I have another clip. We're going to save it till 5 o'clock. She talks about the different ways that she is a songwriter. She says that one time I was in the car with Travis and I couldn't stop telling him about Elizabeth Taylor and how she was rumored to have violet eyes. And she's like, it just came to me. It was like, you know, the line about it, and she's like, that one hit me like a train. She's like, that's always the best way when the song just comes to you.
0: Yep.
1: But sometimes it's literally somebody gives you some music and you figure out, like, when you collaborate, the rule is the best idea wins, and how that can be such a create songs that you wouldn't have created on your own. And yeah, it's definitely, she breaks down a couple different songs and why she made them, and the storytelling and behind folklore, and how folklore changed the way she wrote forever, because everything else was really personal from her own experience. And folklore, she started storytelling.
0: Yeah.
1: And we saw so much of that since folklore. She's like, I can't stop creating little books and little movies in songs and making up characters. And I want you to experience, you know, A Life of a Showgirl with Sabrina Carpenter, which is about this, like, you know, girl who passes the torch. And, you know, Betty is about a love triangle.
0: Yep.
1: So, yeah, it was super fun. It's 30 minutes. New York Times. Highly recommend if you're interested at all. Taylor Swift. I'll have another clip at 5 o'clock. But when we get back, Lisa Kudrow is promoting her show on HBO, and she is telling all. We've got another interview from her up next on the BK Show.
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13: 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Everything entertainment.
1: It's Wednesday, so we're going way back with Mike. Mike, where are we going today?
0: 15 years ago today, an estimated 1 billion people around the world were watching the exact same thing. Do you think you were one of them?
1: I know I was.
0: I think, Leah, were you one of them?
3: Oh, like it's so hard.
0: 15 years ago today was the wedding of William and Kate. That is right. The royal wedding.
1: That's so crazy. I don't like that. It was 15 years ago.
0: I'm sorry. It was 15 years ago.
1: That's uncomfortable. Yeah. I was watching it at work.
0: Oh, okay.
1: I was watching it at KQ overnight.
0: But it doesn't make sense. It was overnight, though, because I think it was like, what? It started, I think, at like 4 a.m. our time or something.
1: Yeah. And I want to say it was a weekday, because I feel like Tom Bernard came in and was like, why are you watching this crap? And I was like,
0: it
1: thanks.
0: Was Friday, this April was awesome. 29th, 2011. So, yeah, it would have been Friday about 4 a.m. our time is like when coverage, I think guests started arriving at like 3 a.m. our time or something.
1: Interesting.
0: Yeah.
3: We actually, my friend, my bestie Jen and I were back in Missoula at the time, and her dad's British.
0: Okay.
3: Super, super British. Shout out Ted Brockhouse. And we actually ordered catered finger sandwiches and pedi-fours and went to Claire's and bought a bunch of little tiaras.
0: Nice.
3: And the girls, my girls were in grade school at the time, and we had a little tea party.
0: That's awesome.
3: It.
1: Did you wake up super early then for
3: you
1: it?
3: You know what? They were like streaming it all day.
0: Okay.
3: And then they had like a rebroadcast on like CNN or something like that. That, I mean.
1: You jumped on that.
3: I jumped on that. It wasn't
1: is
3: like.
1: Is there anything better than finger sandwiches that you don't make?
3: They only taste good if you don't make them.
1: Yeah, you can't because they're so simple. I went to Julia's wedding Lori and Julia and their sister and their made a bunch and I just ate like 14.
3: They're so
1: like,
3: good.
1: Stop. So good.
3: Love finger sandwiches.
0: So yesterday we were actually playing the over-under game, and I mentioned how many people were invited to this wedding, and that was completely random. I just have some questions that I sometimes will grab for inspiration, and it just so happened that was one of the questions, but 1,900 people, as you found out yesterday if you were playing along, 1,900 people were invited to this wedding. Not from William or Kate, actually, from the Queen. She's technically who sends out the invites.
1: Said, you want to come to my house for this wedding?
0: Mm-hmm. William reportedly, we'll go through some of the fun facts, some of the stories, some legends, some actually true. We'll let you decide on what you think is, including the fact that William claims he slept about a half hour the night before. He was tired.
1: Whoa.
0: For a couple of reasons. So they were staying at their father's residence, Clarence House. And the first reason is he said people were essentially camping out for the royal wedding for days, but they were so loud, they were singing and cheering all night long out of excitement. And he says that coupled with the nervousness for me, I slept for a half hour.
1: I wonder if he did. He look like, well, he was so young. I was like, did he look like hell?
0: He looked a little beat up. Yeah,
1: yeah.
0: He looked rough. And another reason why he might have looked rough is because his brother was actually walking with a limp during the ceremony. Reason being is both Harry and William, who they weren't a stranger at that time, were leaving the Goring Hotel bar at about 3 a.m. the night before. Just 8 hours before the wedding ceremony began, they went out for some pre-wedding drinks. Media reports say Harry jumped out of one of the hotel's balconies and landed badly on his ankle, which is why he was limping during the event.
1: God, I'm glad they had fun. Like, you know what I mean? Like, you go, I always think, like, the royals don't get to do that kind of stuff. But they sneak it in, and I like that.
0: Yeah, if you read or listened to Spare, yeah, Harry snuck it in quite a bit.
3: He was problematic during this era. Like, this is, like, before they shipped him off to Africa to sharpen up.
0: And one of the other things, because of that, they said they had to, so do you guys know who William's best man was?
1: I assume...
3: Was it his cousin?
0: Well, it was. Everyone assumed and everyone thought it was his brother Harry.
1: And his dad.
0: No, they made it very clear. No, it was told to us that it was Harry. And until Spare came out, that's when Harry was like, that was a barefaced lie. That was completely false. I was not his best man. It was actually, in reality, two guys called James Meade and Thomas Van Strausenbenzie. They're civilian friends of William. They were truly William's best man, but just for royal reasons and for media reasons, we just ran with it that I was the best man.
3: This is kind of like the Kennedy love story thing that just came up when she made Carolyn Kennedy her maid of honor.
1: That would bum me out. Like, my sister is my best friend. Yeah. She was my maid of honor and vice versa. That's crazy.
0: But it also made, clearly he got who he wanted, even though the media had ever, we all were told it was Harry, but not actually, it wasn't Harry. So, do you guys remember the wedding dress betting frenzy?
1: No.
3: So this is a thing.
0: This was a thing. Everybody was trying to figure out who was going to do Kate Middleton's wedding dress. Now, I don't know many fashion people or favorite designers and things like that, so maybe these names will do a little bit more for you. But when it was first announced they were getting married, Bruce Oldfield was initially the favorite at 1-3 odds that he was going to be. He's a heavily favored fashion designer from British luxury houses, and it sounds like they thought for sure he was going to be doing the wedding dress. Well, it turns out, as the weeks rolled on, I don't know if they got some inside information or what, but William Hill was actually, this is a betting platform, was literally taking bets on who was going to make the wedding dress. Well, Sarah Burton became such a favorite, Sarah Burton for Alexander McQueen, was so heavily favored to be the designer that they actually stopped taking bets. And sure enough, when Kate Middleton walked out for the very first time, she was rocking that $434,000 gown that was designed by Sarah Burton for Alexander McQueen.
1: I mean, there's so much controversy around it because you'd have to do a UK designer.
0: Yeah.
1: Alexander McQueen is like classic
3: iconic
1: UK.
3: Yep. But Alexander McQueen, like the House of McQueen, is just so punk rock counterculture too that I kind of love.
1: Amazing, right? But they do big, great glam.
3: Yeah.
1: I mean, and that thing was, it kind of was punk rock because it was so ridiculous.
0: And we mentioned there are 1,900 guests at this wedding. Now, just imagine an event that has 1,900 guests. The security process, when you throw in the fact that this is a royal wedding, guests started having to arrive. The actual ceremonies, now granted, it was a long ceremony. The ceremony itself didn't actually start until 11 a.m. local time. They had to start arriving before 8 a.m., which means you had like David and Victoria Beckham rolling in at 8 a.m. to sit around for 3 hours before the ceremony would even get started.
3: Can you imagine the hangry vibes in that room? Like,
0: I'm really glad you brought that up, because guess what most of the guests had for their very first meal of the day? Because they had to get there so early, they didn't have like breakfast plans laid out. Most of them, it was wedding cake.
1: No.
0: The cake was actually the first meal and the first thing they ate for the entire time.
3: Like, this is the best cake ever.
1: Because wait, they didn't do dinner before the cake. They did the cake.
0: They didn't. That was a part of this.
3: They do like a brunch kind of toast with like a cake. It's like an informal breakfast. It's not like a American reception sit down.
1: Guys,
3: that came later to a different party.
1: If that's like you all day, like not eating and chilling out at a church,
3: wearing
1: like
3: Spanx.
1: You don't have like granola in your purse, and the first thing you ate is cake, you would not feel great.
0: Would not be good.
3: Sugar rush would make you puke.
0: So that was happening. They actually had two different cakes. They had a traditional fruit cake that was designed that was like 200 pounds, 8 different layers. And then they also had a chocolate biscuit cake that was specifically requested by William. Another moment for William specifically, they called it his James Bond moment. This is when he drove his father's car. This was an Aston Martin 8B6. It was belonging to the now King, King Charles. Unfortunately, though, William, I don't know if he's just not a great driver or he didn't realize it. He drove that entire stretch with the handbrake on.
1: Oh, no.
0: Yeah.
3: Dork.
0: So
1: he's it kind of sticks.
0: Yeah, there's something wrong with these old cars. I don't know. Something must go on. But he drove all that whole stretch, I guess, with the handbrake on. And speaking of long distances, do you guys know how long the walk was, the aisle was for Kate Middleton to walk? Any guess? We've got it in meters. I'll break it down. Let's do it in yards.
1: Okay, well, that's not helpful. Can I do it in, like, miles? Like, is it a quarter? No, not a quarter. Like, an eighth of a mile.
0: I don't know.
1: I'll find out what an eighth of a mile is.
3: So how many yards?
0: How many yards?
3: Say, like, how many yards is a football field?
0: Now, a football field is 100, and I mean, if you Cleo both of the end zones, it's 120 yards.
3: Okay, I'm going to say 100 yards.
1: Well, mine was of too big of a guess.
0: It was almost exactly that. 106 yards, basically, is how is what the conversion was. But that's how long she had to walk. And she did that entire length of that walk with her father, obviously, right there alongside of her. So,
1: what were the heels on? What was she
0: cool.
1: rocking? It doesn't really matter.
3: Remember her sister, Pippa?
1: Oh, that was the
3: and
1: big.
3: And her bum in that dress looked so good.
1: Everybody, that was the big joke. It was like, don't Pippa me at my wedding. Like, everybody talked about Pippa.
0: You
1: for like years after.
3: Years.

0: Crazy, but now she is a high school senior living a quiet life.
1: I can't stress enough that this is my horror story. If you're like, hey, I want your little girl in my wedding. Also, you guys are going to be up at 8,
0: yeah.
1: And she will not be getting a nap because we're going to be doing photos and all the things. Like, no. That would go-go then.
0: There's multiple different locations we're going to. Yes.
1: Yeah.
0: Oh,
1: like,
0: man.
1: All right, then. You better wait for my girl to become a meme then.
0: So there you go. 15 years ago today, very happy wedding anniversary to William and Kate.
1: Thanks, Mike. That was so fun. And also illegal to be that long ago.
2: I had an important job. And it wasn't just a job. It was keeping my brothers and sisters safe. And coming back, it felt like kind of thrown away. It's like you're useless. You know, we don't really have a need for you now because you can't really do anything for us. That's the way I felt. If it hadn't been for Wounded Warrior Project, I honestly don't know if I would be here. It was the camaraderie that I saw and had. It was like I got my family back again. We all felt the connection, you know, like that brother and sisterhood.
3: See how Wounded Warrior Project empowers women veterans like Donna by visiting woundedwarriorproject.org/empowerwomenvets.
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10: May 15, 9 a.m. Two women quietly waiting at the doctor's office. Woman 1 says, "Cold day, huh?" Woman 2, "What's that?" Woman 1, "Kinda cold today." Woman 2, "Yeah, wasn't expecting that." Woman 1, "What is it, 47 degrees? Woman 2, "No, more like 45. Woman 1, yeah, makes sense. At least it's not raining. Woman 2, "That would be sad." Woman 1, "So sad." Woman 2, "The weather." Woman 1, "Crazy." 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
14: ABC News, I'm Brian Clark. President Trump told reporters.

0: Reporter Saturday that he has Iran's newest proposal to end the war, but then posted later on social media he can't imagine it would be acceptable. As the war continues, so does a downward trend in his polling, says ABC Selena Wang.
1: This new polling shows that President Trump's disapproval rating has hit a record high 62%. That is the worst of either of Trump's terms. And in this new ABC News Washington Post Ipsos poll, Trump is underwater on every single issue they tested, with two-thirds of Americans saying the country is headed in the wrong direction.
0: Rising gas prices as a result of the war continue to impact Americans, not just at the pump. Higher fuel costs cited as one of the final straws that caused Spirit Airlines to cease operations. A day after a federal court blocked mifepristone, an abortion pill, from being sent by mail, two manufacturers are asking the Supreme Court to weigh in to lift the restriction. This is ABC News.
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0: Am I wrong?
1: No, you're not wrong.
0: Am I wrong?
1: You're not wrong, Walter. You're just an ass.
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4: Welcome back. It's Am I the Asshat Monday and Wednesdays now in our second hour right here on the show. These are pulled directly from the popular Reddit thread. Here we go. I have today's Am I the Asshat for refusing to change my work from home schedule to accommodate my neighbor's feelings about when I mow my lawn. I work from home full time. Because of this, I have a flexible schedule and tend to do household stuff during the day when most people are at their jobs, including mowing my lawn. My neighbor, I'll just call her Patrice, works a traditional 9-to-5 in an office. She also works from home 2 days a week. 3 weeks ago, she knocked on my door and asked if I would be willing to mow my lawn only on weekends or after 5 p.m. on weekdays. She said the sound of the mower disrupts her focus on her work from home days and gets into her Zoom calls. I listened, I was polite, and then I said no. Here are my reasons. I mow between 10 and 2, never before, never after. These are perfectly legal hours in our city. I checked. I mow once a week. It takes 35 minutes or so, and I'm not operating a landscaping business. I'm mowing my own lawn, for heaven's sake, during reasonable hours on my own schedule. I also work from home. My schedule is my schedule, and I'm not going to reorganize my entire week around 35 simple minutes of mowing my lawn because it's inconvenient for my neighbor. I offered a compromise, though. I would text her the morning I planned to mow so she could schedule Zoom calls around it. She said that puts the burden on her and that it's not really a compromise. She's now not speaking to me. Multiple neighbors have now told me I should just mow on weekends to just keep the peace in the hood. I mow on Tuesdays. I have always mowed on Tuesdays, but now I'm wondering, am I the asshat?
5: Oof.
4: 651-641-1071. 651-641-1071. What say you, Colleen Lindstrom?
5: Boy, I gotta be honest. This is probably the first time in Am I the Asshat history, which is a short one for me, that I really could go either way. On the one hand, I think it's really important to learn how to live in community and to be kind and neighborly. On the other hand, to his point, it is perfectly legal for him to mow his lawn during those hours. When you decide to work from home, part of what you take on is the noise of the neighborhood, right? So that's to the neighbor. Yeah. You know, you're opting, that is your schedule, to work from home on those days. Part of what that means is you just get the noise of the neighborhood. That's the way it is. He offered her a workaround by saying, I'll let you know when that happens, when I'm going to do it, so you can be ready for it. Oof. I'm going to say he's not the asshat. That's where I'm going to land now that I've worked it out of my mouth hole.
4: And that was lovely because I was working it out with you because, like you,
5: yeah,
4: I was not so sure.
5: Right?
4: Even as I was reading it, I was like, I'm going to say, before we go to the calls, I'm going to say not the asshat either. Look, if no options were given or there was no compromise and it was just like, hey, deal with it there, butthole, that's one thing. Mm-hmm. But there were conversations. There was an action plan given. Hollywood, before we go to the calls, what do you think?
6: Firm, not the asshat. And I'm firm on that.
5: Firm.
4: Oh.
5: What made it firm for you?
6: Because
5: I didn't like the way that sounded. All
6: right. It's a firm asshat. Because, so, being the neighbor who has work from home situations, me, I live in a work from home environment. I have noisy neighbors. They're annoying. I did. Thank goodness they're kind of on.
4: Congratulations on that.
6: If they want to blast Bob Seger like a rock at 2 p.m. while we're minding our business, it's annoying, but they can do it. And mowing the lawn, the guy's trying to keep his lawn nice and tidy. So it's even different than that. It's like, oh, God, you know, if you're partying Sunday at 10 p.m., I'm going to have a little bit of a beef with that. If you're trying to keep your place tidy and it's annoying and I'm working from home, that's a MP. That's a my problem. Mm-hmm.
4: I didn't even think about that, Holly, because then if the grass starts getting gross, then the neighbors can complain about that.
5: Yeah, that's so true.
6: Right, and it's my problem. I have to deal with it. I'm annoyed. Guess what? That's the universe sometimes.
5: Yeah, welcome to life.
4: Yeah, right? Let's go to the phone lines. Who do we have first, Holly?
6: Let's go to Jen.
4: Hi, Jen. Welcome to the show. Who's the asshat here?
0: Good morning. The neighbor is by far. I also work from home, and that's just a fact of life. When you're home, people's lives go on during the day as well as on evenings and weekends. And she must not live in a neighborhood where people hire crews to do landscaping, because that's happening every day, week after week, in my neighborhood.
5: Yeah.
0: There's always crews coming through.
4: Yeah.
0: So that, it just happens. That is a fact of living in a neighborhood. If you don't want neighbors, then move to the country.
4: Yeah, right. Thank you, Jane. Who should we give the last word to?
6: Let's go to Becky.
4: Hi, Becky. Welcome to the show. You get the last word. Is the guy the asshat?
7: I think they're both the asshat.
4: Hot take.
5: I love this.
7: I work from home myself, so I get it. You know, you have meetings and things like that. Maybe she's got a meeting at the particular time that he's trying to mow. So the neighbor's on a Zoom call, and I'm assuming gender here, I don't know. But, you know, the neighbor's on a Zoom call, and all of a sudden, the mowing starts. You know, they did the polite thing. They came up to the house, knocked on the door, said, you know, this time that you're doing it doesn't work for me. Could you maybe pick another time? The answer was a flat no. I mean, I get it, but the inflexibility just kind of seemed a little much to me.
4: Okay.
7: And then on her part, I mean, you know, shut the window, go down in the basement, do something different, you know, be in a different area. It's a half an hour, you know, either one of them could be.
5: Yeah. Throw a load of laundry in, get a pair of noise canceling headphones. I mean, there's things you can do.
4: Yep.
7: Yeah, exactly.
4: Thanks, thank you, Becky. We love another viewpoint. Mm-hmm. We have a verdict, Holly.
8: The results are in. You are not the asshat.
4: Am I the asshat? Monday and Wednesdays in our second hour right here on the show. Just a week left to sign up for Team My Talk presented by the Animal Emergency and Referral Center of Minnesota with Team Captains Don and Steve. We're partnering with the Animal Humane Society for this 2026 Walk for Animals. It's this Saturday, May 7th. Is it this Saturday? Oh, my God.
6: May
4: it's already
6: 2nd.
4: May.
6: Oh, my. It's gonna be May.
4: At the Minnesota State Fairgrounds. MyTalk1071.com. Keyword animals.
6: Hey, that's happening Friday, by the way. May.
4: Oh,
5: May happens on Friday.
6: Yes.
4: It's gonna be May. We'll be right back.
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0: Welcome back. It's Jason Matheson Show, starring Colleen Lindstrom, starring Holly Roberts, starring Charlie XCX. Right here on My Talk, everything entertainment, everything 1 hour of sea shanties.
1: Ooh.
2: There once was a tale of three people on the radio.
1: Wait, we're not doing scenes. I'm ready.
2: This call me peg leg. My accordion.
1: Like Kirk Douglas in 20,000 Leagues Under the Sea. It's me, an accordion, and a seal.
0: I just love...
3: I don't even want to... I don't want to interrupt her.
0: I know,
3: I want
0: right?
3: to keep going.
4: I will say, you don't hear any new sea shanties.
1: They were popular a couple of years ago. Remember when sea shanties went viral?
4: Yes.
0: No, I do not.
4: Oh, you will. If you... Oh, gosh. I'm trying to remember what the viral moment was, but it was...
1: It was back in 2021.
4: And there was a dance.
2: Come back to a dale of 2021 when sea shanties were popular.
3: I can't.
1: It was a TikTok trend 5 years ago. And
4: Jason, I promise you remember. You just can't remember. You just can't access it right now.
1: There was a guy named Nathan Evans. His version of the Wellerman blew up on TikTok. Then people were doing duets and remixes.
4: Yes. And there were dances. I mean, it was a whole thing.
0: Mm-hmm. Really?
4: Yes.
0: Look
4: it
0: up.
4: Look it up because you'll remember it when you see it. And I just, again, to my earlier point, you just don't hear a lot of new sea shanties.
0: You do not.
4: You know what
0: really
4: would be
0: don't.
4: A genre to explore? Holiday sea shanties. Has anybody ever thought about, like, doing jingle bells in a sea shanty style? Or the little drummer boy.
2: There once was a tale of a boy with a drum.
4: Here it is.

0: it's good. Like, I listen to that and I go, more, please.
1: Yeah, right?
0: A full album, please.
1: Yes. There we go. Mm. Everything's sea shanties right here. Here's, let me, we haven't played this in a while. Mm. Ladies and gentlemen, it's time for our Here and There segment. Why the hell is this on the show sheet? Colleen has written the following on our fancy Google document. She has written the following. Got bad news for us, guys.
0: Bad news. Oh. Okay, I'm actually going to make it better. It's not as bad as you might think when I read to you the following headline. Napping may be a warning sign of health issues.
1: Oh, my God.
0: .. This is where it gets better. In older adults. Well, so according to a study, if you are an octogenarian, shall we say.
1: Okay.
0: More frequent naps could indicate some cognitive decline. And this is where I take issue with science. Because I know that there are also headlines, there are also studies that have shown that napping is good for you. A 20-minute power nap in the afternoon. Not bad.
2: That's what
0: not
2: I bad. Thought.
0: I thought so, too. It's sort of like red wine is good for you, unless it's bad for you.
2: Oh. Yeah.
0: Coffee is good for you, unless it's killing you.
1: Sausage.
0: I don't see a problem. No problem detected when it comes to sausage.
2: Or lunch meat, deli meat. That's going to give you things.
0: So apparently this study was specifically on older adults. Actually, it's age 56 years or over.
1: Okay.
0: The more you nap, the worse off your health is. And we are a group of nappers.
1: I did quite a bit of it yesterday.
0: Yes. We are a group of nappers. Sometimes I grab a 20-minute power nap in the afternoon.
1: Yeah.
0: Sometimes everything goes sideways like it did last Thursday, and suddenly I'm sleeping for an hour and 40 minutes.
2: Ooh.
0: That was rough. Apparently, though, we don't have to start worrying about it until we're upwards in our late 50s, early 60s. Really, really signals health issues in your 80s, according to this study. Do you feel better?
1: No.
0: Okay.
1: I wish I had never heard that in my ear canals.
0: I know. I'm sorry. I put that in your ear holes.
1: Is that going to prevent me? Like today, as I sit here looking at you two in the camera, I'm thinking of a nap.
0: You're already and thinking that, of that's, a nap.
1: I mean, I love you two, but I'm just saying. One of the things I'm looking forward to today.
0: Mm-hmm.
1: Nap.
2: Oh, and it's going to be a good napping day.
1: Oh,
0: it's
1: Holly,
0: the perfect napping day.
1: It's the perfect.
2: Cool.
0: Yes.
2: And rainy.
0: We have.
1: I'm going to put some sea shanties on.
0: Yes,
1: and just, the background.
2: Oh yeah.
0: Drift off to dreamland.
2: Yeah, yep. And here's Jason sleeping. Here we go. Her flame of love grew up. Blow me down and pick me up. She's

0: Like that.
1: Again, listen. I'm back to sea shanties now. I want Charlie Puth to come out.
2: Yes.
1: They'd be amazing.
2: Charlie would be fantastic.
1: A Charlie Puth album of sea shanties.
2: Yes.
1: We're churning out ideas left and right here.
2: We saved Southdale earlier in the show. I would like to see Sabrina Carpenter do a sea shanty.
1: Thank you.
2: A Sabrina sea.
1: Bring back the sea shanty.
3: Well, let me tell you a tale of a man child. He sailed across the sea.
1: Holly, I bet you could get AI to write you a killer sea shanty.
3: No, I'm not going to let AI.
1: No, you're right. You know what? Don't give that up.
3: I'm going to give you
1: sea water.
3: Here's what I'm going to do tonight. I'm going to write y'all an original sea shanty.
1: I cannot wait.
2: Oh, this, please do.
3: Okay.
1: This is
3: I just need to find a bed of music. And then I'm going to write some. I mean, what do you want the topic to be about?
1: Oh, man.
2: I don't know.
1: I'm unprepared. I'm
3: all right.
1: Napping. I want a napping sea shanty.
3: Great. I will write you one.
1: Bringing it all home.
3: And I will sing it for you tomorrow.
1: I can't wait.
2: Okay.
1: What a gift.
2: I know you told. I had already began typing it when Colleen said to outsource. So I'm just going to read you a couple lines that Claude gave me. Are you ready? Where we, way high, and up she rises early in the morning.
1: Wait, what? Was that English?
3: Did you say words?
2: Okay, hold a minute. We sail the airwaves every day. Haul away, haul away, haul away on my taco.
1: Okay.
2: Haul away, my jolly.
3: Haul away?
2: Holly's on the board, keeping us up straight. Haul away, haul away. Yeah, there we go. Yeah, that's
1: good.
2: Way hey, way hey.
1: Way
2: and
1: hey.
2: Up she, yeah, way hey, way hey. And up she rises. I don't know. Holly's going to do a better job tomorrow, but yeah.
1: Oh, man.
3: No, that was pretty good.
1: Yeah.
2: And it's what you can't trust AI. Yeah. But, yeah.
1: Claude 2026, well, the year of sea shanties.
2: Yeah. We're going to take a break. We'll be right back.
4: Where talk is fun.
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0: 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If you missed an episode, don't worry about it. And speaking of like and subscribe, Two Fairy Godfathers is back. The new episode has dropped. Episode 70. The biggest mistakes people make at Disney World when doing a trip there. Spotify, Apple Podcast, wherever. Bada boom, bada bing. And that completes the shameless plug portion of our show. Thank you. There we go. We just lived through Colleen giving us bad news that we're all going to die 7 to 10 years early because we nap. That was wonderful.
1: Mm-hmm.
0: Uh-huh. Yeah, wonderful. Still going to nap today, right, Holly? Still going to...
2: Yeah, absolutely. Whatever. We don't have to worry about that for another 30 years, 40 yeah. years.
0: No. Well, for me, it's a little closer, but yeah.
2: 30
0: that's
2: years.
0: Fine. That's fine. I'm still going to nap today in this rainy. Is it going to rain all day before
1: yes,
0: we move on?
1: It is.
0: It is?
1: Yes.
2: Yeah,
1: just
2: off
1: look,
2: and
1: it's
2: on.
1: Just drops all day long. Listen, we have a front porch. This is my favorite kind of weather. I crack the windows.
0: Yeah.
1: I lay down on the couch. I roll myself up like a little burrito.
2: Oh, yeah.
1: And then I just drift
0: What kind
1: off.
0: Of burrito?
1: What kind do you want? What kind do you want me to be?
2: Okay.
0: Barbacoa. Barbacoa.
1: That'll do.
2: Snug as a bug in a rug, and is your blanket electric?
1: I have a electric blanket. That one I used a little bit like early in the season and late in the season. So yes, today might be an electric blanket day.
0: I'm going to throw this out there one more time. This is a really quick impromptu abfab since we mentioned Mexican food. As I said earlier in the broadcast, I was at several malls, several in our area, one of them being the Mall O'America. And there is a restaurant there that doesn't get a lot of love or attention because it's a smaller chain and the shishi poo poo food writers do not like chains. But I will tell you a little bit of love to the Cantina Laredo.
1: Mm-hmm.
0: Really good food there. Really good food.
1: Mm.
0: It's not like chain food, which, by the way, I got to tell you, as Holly loves it as well. We love the Don Pablos.
1: Mm-hmm.
0: Cantina Laredo, really quality food. Thank you. Just wanted out there. Yeah. Speaking of food, but that leads us perfectly to our final subject of the day. Fast food ideas that flopped,
1: you
0: starring
1: guys,
0: Colleen Lindstrom.
1: I love this. I found a slideshow of fast food that flopped, and I took a little trip down memory lane. Now, some of these you're going to remember. Some of these you're going to go, that happened? For example, this was before our time. But did you know that McDonald's had a hula burger?
0: I'm sorry, what?
1: Yes. Listen to what this was. Prior to the fish, the filet of fish being the Lent replacement on the McDonald's menu.
0: Yeah.
1: You know, because Catholic customers skip meats on Fridays.
0: Mm-hmm.
1: They tried, prior to the filet of fish, they tried the hula burger, which was, are you ready for it?
0: Yeah.
1: A grilled pineapple slice with cheese on a bun.
0: They did not.
1: They absolutely did in the 1960s. Look it up. The hula burger. Can't imagine why that didn't take.
0: Wow. I'm shocked that it didn't work.
1: Right? How about this? How about this? In the 1980s, I do not recall this either. Taco Bell offered a seafood salad?
0: No.
1: Yeah.
0: No.
1: Yes. In the 80s, I have no recollection of this. I would not have made a run for that border.
2: Was the seafood fried, Colleen?
1: The seafood was not fried.
2: Mm.
1: It was a crispy tortilla shell filled with scrimps, snow crab, white fish, lettuce, cheddar cheese, and black olives.
0: I present to you the commercial.
1: Oh, gosh.
3: Did you ever find a burger this adventurous? This tantalizing? This fresh? this tasty. Did a burger ever make waves?
4: No!
3: With the delicious new seafood salad from Taco Bell.
4: Yeah.
3: The new seafood salad from Taco Bell. The cure for the common meal.
1: Oh, gosh.
2: I love ceviche.
1: Yeah. Do you want it at a fast food restaurant?
2: Absolutely not.
1: There's something about that.
0: Yeah. Here's another version which talks a little bit more about
5: fish.
6: That is fish.
2: Oh, and it has the tuba.
7: Why order fish when it ends up looking like a burger?
6: Hey, Fred? Is this fish?
7: Introducing new seafood salad from Taco Bell.
1: I feel like that tuba noise is the sound that you get later.
7: A refreshing change from anything on a bun.
8: If it's square, it's fish. If it's round, it's a burger.
7: New seafood salad from Taco Bell. The cure for the common meal.
1: No, thank you.
2: Thanks for the additional Foley arts, Jason.
0: You're welcome.
1: Oh, gosh.
0: It is... No. The visual is as disgusting as you think it is.
2: Taco salads had a moment in the 80s.
0: It sure did.
2: It was like, this is a healthy alternative. Meanwhile, it probably had 1,000 more calories than eating the plain taco that you want anyway.
1: Uh-huh.
0: Yeah.
1: Oh, my gosh.
0: I'm still looking. It's so gross looking.
1: I know.
0: And I'm not I do not shy away from, I love some imitation crab. And that is even,
1: yes.
0: I'll even eat that nonsense after watching a YouTube video on how imitation crab is made.
2: That's fine, you know what you're doing.
1: It's not crab, y'all.
0: And let me tell you, it'll change your life.
1: Mm-hmm.
0: It's something that my eyeballs wish I did not project upon it.
1: Mm-hmm.
0: But will I still eat it? Hell yeah, I will.
1: Yeah, because that's what tastes good. That's on that Lund's. Yeah. That's on the Lund's salad bar. I get real excited.
0: Is.
1: Oh, that's like my. That's the little treat I give myself.
0: A couple pieces of the crib.
1: Just right there on the side. Yes,
0: me too. Do you put it on the side?
1: I do. I put it.
0: I don't
1: on
0: want
1: the...
0: dressing to touch.
1: Thank
0: it.
1: Thank you.
0: Thank you.
1: I love it. Okay, you want another one? Should I hit you with another fast food?
0: Yeah, please. I'm sorry. Yeah, yeah.
1: In the 1970s. McDonald's brought pasta to the burger mix with McDonald's mixed spaghetti. That's a choice.
0: That's a choice.
1: I'm just saying, you know, for me, a lot of times with fast food, it's because you can eat it with your hands. And I don't think you can do that with the spaghetti.
0: No. No.
1: It didn't go well. How about in the 70s and 80s, Taco Bell also tried what they called the Bell Beefer.
2: Well,
1: it was a sloppy Joe on a burger bun. It was meant to broaden the menu, but it failed to compete with traditional tacos.
0: Okay.
1: The Bell Beefer.
0: Here's the, first of all, they need to rename that. That is one of the worst names to come out of a fast food restaurant.
1: I would not order it on principle. I could not hear myself say, I'd like a Bell Beefer.
0: Thank you.
2: Don't get in the station wagon. We're getting Bell Beefers.
1: Everybody, Bell Beefers are for dinner.
0: I wouldn't be able to say it at the box. You know, as you pull up, I would laugh. I wouldn't be able to form the word.
9: Welcome to Taco Bell. Can I take your order?
0: I'll take two beefers. Like I
2: Bell beefers,
1: I'll take two
2: Jason.
1: Bell beefers and a seafood salad. That's gonna sound like a tuba later.
2: Party at Colleen's house.
0: It's gonna sound like a tuba.
1: Oh gosh.
0: Well,
1: no, thank you.
0: On that beefy note, that's gonna do it for us. If you're a kid listening that's being bullied, you go out there and be yourself because nobody can tell you you're doing it wrong. Right, Colleen?
1: Absolutely. You know, kindness is free. You can sprinkle that stuff everywhere. Hey, everybody, go out there and be excellent to each other. We're all we've got in this whole wide world. Donna and Steve are coming up next. Thanks for hanging with us today. We'll talk to you tomorrow.
10: Morning, sunshine.
11: I just can't believe we're still making Bear Grylls stories.
2: I want to produce a new Bear Grylls show.
0: Yeah.
2: One that will break his mind
0: and
2: his spirit.
0: Yeah.
2: Bear Grylls.
0: Yeah.
2: Versus the Trader Joe's parking lot.
11: Holly, that is solid.
2: Mm-hmm.
11: I would like to, going a complete different direction, I also have a proposal for Bear Grylls.
0: Okay.
11: This is a survival show where he actually sits down with a bear and questions it, and it's called Bear Grylls, Grylls Bears.
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0: How was the movie?
1: How was the movie?
2: My big fat movie review.
3: Welcome back to the show, everyone. It's time for a big fat movie review about a big fat movie, the biggest movie in the world. We're talking about Michael, the Michael Jackson biopic that you've heard 8 million things about. You've heard about the horrible reviews from all of the critics before the release. Then you heard that the public just didn't give a rat's earth about those reviews. Mm-mm. because it's made basically all of its money back in about 47 minutes.
4: Yeah.
3: I saw it yesterday. I went to the Colleen, Holly, and Jason favorite 3 p.m. matinee.
4: Oh, yeah. When you texted to say you were going to this, I was ecstatic.
3: I just, God bless a 3 p.m. movie. Mm. You're out by dinner. You know what I mean? You still have the evening. Anyway, that's not why you're here. I'm going to start at the beginning because, once again, referencing my friends Colleen and Holly, Colin joined me, which I was delighted for. I usually go to these by myself. Colin joined me. Colin is a frequent listener of our radio program.
4: So, hey, Colin.
3: So imagine, and I point that out for one very specific reason. Imagine my delight and the laughter that came from the Mathesons when the very beginning of the movie, and I'm talking the Universal Globe, started like this. I have actual audio. This is not a joke. This is the first sound you heard in the movie theater.
5: Stop it.
4: That's not real. That's real?
3: That is actually...
4: Again.
6: Like the Globe, the Universal.
4: One more time, please. Oh my God.
3: I wanted to call you two. I wanted to run... from the auditorium.
6: No phones that, in the movie theater, Jason.
3: That is over the Universal Globe. The movie goes dark, and the first freaking thing you hear while the Universal Globe is spinning is this.
6: Again!
4: Just the wind blowing, because the world is spinning.
3: It kept going, Holly.
4: Oh, my gosh.
6: That's a choice. That is a choice.

0: So, Jason, I take it Michael opens with a giant concert, and he's doing a, Michael Jackson is doing a call and response with the crowd.
1: Yeah.
0: Got it.
1: I was, as the three of us like to say, deceasing.
2: Oh, my gosh.
1: I was deceasing.
2: Actively deceasing.
1: Colin, who laughs 40 to 50 times a year, used up two of those because he was crying. Like, we were laughing so hard, and the movie hadn't even started.
3: You guys.
1: I and now, when you two, if you see it, you will not be able to control yourself because it, right away, it set me in a good mood. So, on my review, which I'm going to actually get to right now, is probably helped by that. Let me cut to the chase. We're running out of time. Guys, I can't believe I'm going to say this. I really liked Michael.
2: No kidding.
1: I really liked Michael. And I will tell you, the only reason I'm not sitting up here starting something, the only reason I'm not saying I capital L loved it is because I could not escape in my brain the fact that it's very obvious that we are being fed some propaganda and a very sanitized version of this story. But then my brain at the very same time said to myself, it's a movie. If I want a documentary, I will seek out a documentary.
2: Right.
1: This is pure popcorn. And if you go into it knowing that, you too will like Michael. You too. If you go into it knowing, you are getting surface level.
2: Highly sanitized.
1: You are getting a sanitized, highly. There is no depth to any subject touched in Michael. The abuse of Joseph Jackson to Michael, touched. Explored? Oh, no. Referred to? Yes. But explored? No. You're certainly not getting any of the allegations against Michael because that's in the 90s. And this ends in the late 80s. So there's, that's not the negative. Let me wrap up the review by saying this. Jafar Jackson is a revelation. This is the closest we will ever get now because of Michael's passing. This is the closest we will ever get to having another Michael Jackson performance because his nephew becomes Michael Jackson. The same reaction that Colin and I had to the Universal globe spinning and being the first thing that came out. The first time Jafar speaks as his uncle, you are thrown in, your body is thrown to the back of the theater. Because it is like Michael is sitting there. Colin looked at me and went, oh my God.
2: I will say that is the one thing that even the bad reviews have said, essentially, is that he was the perfect.
1: Perfect. You can't distinguish. You think you're watching Michael. I could go on and on and on, but we don't have time. It's good.

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10: ABC News, I'm Brian Clark. Thousands of Spirit Airlines travelers trying to figure out how to get home after the airline ceased operations early Saturday. Other airlines are offering cheaper airfares for Spirit customers, but Sadia points out,
11: I feel really bad for the people that who are financially equipped to be able to rebook as quick because there's no refunds that was issued yet.
10: Transportation Secretary Sean Duffy Saturday downplayed the impact of the Iran war on Spirit's demise, but gas prices are higher. They're up a dollar and a quarter for motor.

0: for gasoline at the pump compared to this time a year ago. President Trump said on social media that he cannot imagine Iran's latest proposal to end the war would be acceptable. Two U.S. service members are missing in southwestern Morocco. They were taking part in an annual multinational military exercise. U.S. AFRICOM said the search operation is underway. This is ABC News.
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0: Welcome back, everyone. It's Jason Matheson Show, starring Colleen Lindstrom and Holly Roberts. And speaking of Holly Roberts, boy, don't we wish we were the Friends cast, Holly?
1: Yeah, for a number of reasons, I suppose. But the one I'm going to talk about is how much the cast of Friends earns per year in residuals. That is the amount of money that they get for the show Friends, simply airing on television, streaming, wherever you get your Friends. They make $20 million per year in residuals.
2: My word.
1: More than 20 years after Friends left the air in its original form. That was in 2004.
0: I can't.
2: That is unreal.
0: Meanwhile, the Happy Days cast has to go to Cannes in Phoenix.
1: Anson Williams is selling the, anti motion sickness stuff.
0: Yeah.
2: They were incredible negotiators.
0: Oh.
2: I mean, legendary, even at the time.
0: Yes.
2: The way that they presented a united front, they knew that this was a true ensemble cast. They went to the table and asked for complete parity across the board with all six of them. And this is all just, I mean, this is, first of all, a testament to how popular the show still is.
0: Yes.
2: That it is, that it earns residuals like that because it is aired so much. But that is an unbelievable amount of money, and that is all their negotiation on the front end. Mm-hmm.
1: And you will never, I mean, never say never, Jason and Colleen, but the likelihood that people in television will ever get this kind of deal ever again is slim to none.
2: Yeah.
1: And this is one of the crises that is happening in Hollywood right now. Actors who were on television shows like Friends, well, the run of the show, it was a decade, which was really long. Sometimes shows run 3, 4, 5 years. You wanted to get to that magic 100 episode so that your show would be syndicated and it would air in perpetuity, and then you would start making these residuals. Mm-hmm. Well, the television model is broken, and nobody's making residuals anymore.
2: Yeah,
0: no,
1: because they're doing deals with streamers, or networks aren't ordering enough shows, and it's really, really hard to be in Hollywood right now, and this is one of the reasons.
0: Yep. It's the whole financial model has...
1: It's collapsed on itself.
0: It's collapsed, yeah.
1: But $20 million a year.
0: For reruns. More work.
2: Which, and we talk about this every once in a while. We talk about... I think Danny Pintaro just recently came forward to talk about, being in a position where he's delivering for Amazon.
0: Yeah.
2: Because those residuals for Who's the Boss don't pay his bills and keep him afloat. Working actors who from really popular shows that you're still watching are not making a living off of those residuals. And so when you hear that $20 million number... And juxtapose that with somebody like Danny Pintaro, who was on a very popular show, who's not making that money. He's not making a livable wage. That's hard to digest.
0: It's funny that you brought this to the table, Holly, because just yesterday, I heard, speaking of someone that doesn't need any more money, but I mean, hey, you get yours, boo-boo. Did you guys know on this topic... Did you guys know that Steven Spielberg, to this day, just like the Friends cast, they're just sitting back. They're not doing anything extra. Steven is a little bit. This is kind of apples to green apples. Do you know that Steven Spielberg makes $2 to $4, Colleen, on every ticket sold at Universal Studios in Florida and the international parks?
2: Whoa.
0: Each ticket sold, Steven makes somewhere between $2 and $4. And that deal, so that annually, are you ready? I'm going to do the math for you. Or when I say that, I mean, Google just did it for me. annually, the range that Spielberg makes just on this deal, $30 to $50 million.
2: Holy.
0: Take that, put that into your
2: mind. Put your finger on the dump button.
3: Ouch. Sorry, that's wow. E.T. the ride.
0: Because no, he's a consultant. He has a contract. He is like an executive consultant to the parks, to the Universal Parks universe.
3: Yeah, and the Hollywood speak is he takes a meeting once a year.
0: Thank you, Holly.
3: Executives at Universal say, we have this idea, this idea, this idea, this idea. And then Steven Spielberg goes, I like it. I loathe it. Let's change this. Also, let's change that. Thank you. Have a nice day.
2: And then goes back home and sits on his fat stacks of cash.
3: Oh, I was going to say he rides his bicycle off into the sunset with Elliot and E.T.
0: Or he and Kate Capshaw go down to Santa Monica and get a burrito.
3: Mm. Yeah.
0: Mm-hmm. Who am I kidding? He's not going down to Santa Monica. Mm-mm. Anyway.
2: Mm-mm. Wow.
0: But it's just so funny talking about rich people just sitting back and making more money with the Friends cast. And I just heard this yesterday. And look, I'm seeped in the theme park world. But I knew he was a consultant, but I did not know the daily pull.
3: Yeah,
0: I didn't know.
3: He wets his beak. Wets mm-hmm. his beak. Mm-hmm. Universal Studios.
2: That is bonkers.
0: Is bonkers.
2: At the same time, I'm to your point, Jace, like, way to negotiate, pal.
0: Yeah.
2: And they saw the value in that and gave that up. I mean, that's...
0: Mm-hmm.
2: Wow. Well,
3: think about Universal Studios. A lot of their iconic rides have a touch of Spielberg.
2: Well, yeah.
0: Thank you.
3: Or they did back in the day. It is evolving. Jaws, E.T. Yeah.
2: E.T. Mm-hmm.
3: Steven Spielberg built Universal Studios, for crying out loud. I mean, not for yeah. real, but he definitely is a key element of that company's success.
2: I remember going on that E.T. ride and when it first, when Universal first opened, and it truly was the most magical experience.
0: He needs to earn his pay. Spielberg, have them redo that ride, for heaven's sake. I mean, I know it's an older movie.
2: Mm-hmm.
0: It's an old movie now. But there's a whole generation that has been reintroduced to E.T. You could redo it and make that actually a kick-ass ride.
2: Yeah.
0: You really, with the technology available now.
2: Yes.
0: It's your Steven, you keep saying it's your masterpiece, and
2: mm-hmm.
0: it is.
2: Mm-hmm.
0: That ride should be a masterpiece. Yeah. You don't even have to do it at all the parks. Just do it in one of the Universal parks. Just do it in Florida or Orlando or, yeah, Florida. I don't mm-hmm. even think they have it in Hollywood anymore. I think they got rid of it.
2: Which is a shame. I mean, to your point, there are more and more people continuing to be introduced to the magic of this story.
0: Yes.
2: Update the ride to reflect the current time. It can still be magical. It should be more magical. Yeah.
0: Look at Peter Pan of the Magic Kingdom.
2: Yeah.
0: That movie's, come on, man. You're just flying around cardboard pictures.
2: Come on, man.
3: But that's the nostalgia of all. I bet they keep E.T. in its original form for purists who would get upset if you changed it. If they changed Peter Pan. Look, I haven't been to a Disney park since Obama was president. But Peter Pan... I love that ride. It's corny.
0: I know.
3: It's not exciting, but when you fly your pirate ship over London and it is
2: kind of cool.
0: It is. It's cardboard, but it's cool. Yeah.
2: You can make small changes and keep the essence of the ride.
0: Boop, boop, boop, boop, boop,
2: yeah.
0: Boop. Right there.
3: Well, that being said, I do admit E.T. probably could be cool. I have seen the pictures of that Avatar ride.
0: Holly, you took the words. If I were them. What they did with Avatar Flight of Passage mm-hmm. is exactly what I would do with E.T. It's the same thing. You're sitting on, in Avatar, you're sitting on a fake bird, a banshee. You could do a bicycle and do the same technology, do the same kind of thing and feel like you're flying. I would bawl every time I'd go on that ride. If I could fly over the moon like E.T. and Elliot, are you freaking kidding me?
3: I'll be right here.
2: Oh, I can't. Right. I'm going to cry now.
0: I know, right? We don't need that. I mean, it's early in the morning.
2: It's too early for tears.
0: It's too early for tears, man. It really is.
2: That's also my country album.
0: When's that being released, Colleen?
2: Oh, don't hold your breath.
0: Are you going on tour to support it, or are you just, you know,
2: maybe
0: on tour? Maybe
2: we'll just tour around the block, singing it on corners. Too early for tears.
0: Too early for tears. Colleen Lindstrom. Coming up in our second hour, it's Busy Girl. We have a prize to give away. I have a little fun announcement coming up. Great news. We don't need to worry about a particular star. Colleen's going to put our mind at ease. And then we have Asshat. So please, please sit back, relax, have a cup of coffee, get probed by an alien. And join us for our second hour.
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1: But Beaches is a close number two.
0: Well, Jason, sounds like the critics agree. Oh. Beaches is, in fact, a number two.
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18: We are walking on sunshine on this Wednesday, April 29th, 2026. What's up, everybody? And welcome to hour two of the Jason Matheson Show. I'm Jason Matheson, and right over there, it's the one, the only, Chewbacca's best friend, Colleen Lindstrom.
0: Oh, nothing better than a Chewbacca hug.
18: That's right. It's nothing better than some Wookiee love. And over there,
1: She claims she's not a part of the Empire, but we're not so sure. It's Holly Roberts.
0: Oh, you scruffy looking nerf herders.
19: Come on now.
20: Why, you stuck up, half-witted, scruffy looking nerf herder.
1: Mm-hmm. That's right. That's right, Leia. Mm-hmm. Cheers, everybody. Mm-hmm. Cheers.
0: Cheers. Yes.
19: Cheers.
1: Colleen is finally back on the coffee.
19: Hallelujah, y'all.
1: Hallelujah for that.
19: I feel the life returning to every cell in my body.
1: Yeah. She was probed by aliens yesterday. She was undergoing testing.
19: I was.
1: So she couldn't have any coffee. That's all over now.
19: Mm-hmm. I'm back on the sauce. And I will tell you, it feels good to be dependent on the hot bean water.
1: Yeah, right? Mm-hmm. I have no shame. I don't care.
19: Zero.
1: I've switched from the bean water. I did that in the first hour. I'm moving over to my electrolytes
19: now.
1: Are
19: you doing watermelon today?
1: Watermelon is my flavor of choice right now.
19: Can I pull back the curtain on something really quickly?
1: Sure.
19: We had to complete a survey here.
1: Oh, my God.
19: Did you do it already, Jace?
1: I sure did, because anytime... Let me pull back the
19: curtain. You get publicly called out.
1: Thank you. If you don't do... And maybe your My Talkers, maybe your workplace does this. You have a manager that does this. If you don't do something, then you will get a reply email where you're on a list of bad people. You know what I mean? The following employees did not do this training. And I'm usually on those lists. But yes.
19: I was on the list and I didn't remember ever getting the initial request. And I thought, well, I did something wrong. Whatever.
0: Wait, what?
19: Yeah, it's a thing. It's Holly. It's I'll forward it to you so you can see it.
1: I thought I saw your name on it, Holly. The shame list. I think you're not.
19: The shame list.
1: I don't know if you're on the shame list, Holly. I think you completed what they wanted you to complete. Plus, you're middle management now. So.
19: Yeah, so I think you just have the ear of the. You don't need a survey.
1: No.
19: You are the recipient of the survey.
0: Oh, yeah. It looked like it was everyone was a recipient of all of this.
19: Well,
0: maybe? I don't know.
1: No,
19: I got on the. I was on the list. It doesn't matter.
0: Forward it to me so I can see if I'm on this list.
19: So Jason and I were on the list. Anyway, I did. I filled out this thing, and one of the things it was, kind of like what kinds of things are you interested in? Blah blah blah, and then they give you like a product list. Do you know where I'm going?
1: I know where you're going. And again, this was late at night or I would have called you to go.
19: Liquid IV was on the list. And I was like, we give Liquid IV so much.
1: Thank you. Right?
19: Advertising
1: so much
19: every
1: earned
19: day.
1: Media. That company, we should own a part of Liquid
19: Seriously.
1: IV. I the other place I was going to go with it was I about choked on whatever I was eating. Because one of the categories was, are you interested in adult toys? And I thought, Lord Jesus, up in heaven, Moses, Mary, please allow me to do adult toy commercials.
0: I definitely was not a part of this.
19: Holly's like,
0: I didn't even make the list.
1: Oh,
19: I think
1: you should.
19: I think it's because you're middle management.
1: I think it is because you're middle management now. But yeah, but when they asked if we were interested in adult toys, I was like, hell yeah.
0: You know, you can get those at the drugstore now.
19: Oh, you can. There's a whole aisle of them at Target.
1: Yes. At Target.
19: At Target.
1: Unbelievable.
19: Mm-hmm.
1: But yeah, that was.
0: Shop for your pleasure while you get your antihistamines.
19: Yeah. Just take a left.
0: They've got the little sucker.
1: They have the what, Holly?
0: That's what's called.
19: Holly. This is why I love Holly. She's on the company computer searching sex toys at Target. Mm-hmm.
0: Hey!
1: She's management. What is she going to do?
19: I know.
1: What is she going to do? Tell on herself?
19: Yeah,
0: I'm not telling you where I'm looking them up, but I'm telling you that it is a place that is well known.
19: Mm.
0: Okay?
19: Okay.
0: Mm-hmm. You can even get the toy cleanser there.
19: Important.
0: Mm-hmm.
19: Important.
0: A pocket wand?
1: The what?
19: The cleanser. You got to clean those things, Jace.
0: Oh, yeah.
19: Mm-hmm. You know, when things are journeying to the holiest of holies.
0: One that looks like a lipstick. Okay.
19: Don't get that confused.
0: Uh-uh.
1: Mm-mm.
0: Oh, here. No. Let's try this flavor. Anyways, what I'm saying is this is mainstream. So that question on that survey, Jason and Colleen, was completely and utterly appropriate.
19: Perfectly, perfectly appropriate.
1: Let me tell you a little story. She won't mind me She's the one family member that never gets mad when I tell stories about her. I've gotten in trouble in the past. Mm. My mother-in-law, the Mama Haas.
19: We love you, Mama Haas.
1: Oh, my God. I love that woman. Mama Haas carries with her a little perfume, a little pocket perfume in her purse. Mm-hmm. That she sometimes does little spritz, you know, little spritz to refresh the perfume. Mm-hmm. And she won't mind me saying this. The damn thing looks like a little bitty vibrator. It's just a little small, little purple, shiny vibrator. Just a little bitty one. And she loves this thing. Like, she's had it since I've known her.
19: Is it like a thing that she can refill with her perfume?
1: Sure is. Okay. That's right.
19: Okay. It looks just like a nice little bullet.
1: Yeah. And she has, it comes in a nice little velvet bag. Just a little velvet pull string bag for her little lips, for her little. Well, we were at a bar called the Highway Inn up by the cabin. I love it. It's my favorite townie bar. Shannon owns it. Hey, girl. My mother-in-law, we went there one night and we got home and the next morning she went to dig in her purse. And oh my God, she lost her spritzer.
19: Oh no.
1: Her beloved shiny purple spritzer in the velvet bag. And she was freaking out. Like, just kind of disappointed. My mother-in-law doesn't ever freak out, but she was highly disappointed because she loved this thing. And she knew how to fill it. It didn't leak. It was perfect. Mm. So months went by. And I mean months. It was like you hear those stories about how a cat disappears. And then like a year later, the damn cat knocks on your door.
19: Yeah,
1: and it's like, finally found you. Yeah, yeah.
19: I thought you were dead.
1: I thought you were dead. So we go back to the Highway Inn. And we're sitting there. And the bartender, Vicky, who have you known for years? My mother-in-law, I don't know how it comes up. But my mother-in-law starts telling the sad story of her lost. I think they were talking about travel stuff. Oh my, and my mother-in-law started telling the sad tale of losing her beloved shiny purple spritzer in that very bar. And Vicky goes, "You lost it here?" And Mama Haas goes, "Yeah, I lost it here." She goes, "Oh, I wonder if this is what this is. I found it a couple months ago." She goes, "I thought it was a dildo or a vibrator." And we about lost it. There on a nail, they had hung the velvet bag up on the wall.
19: Oh my gosh.
1: There was Mama Haas, her perfume that everyone in the bar thought
19: was her a little pocket, vibrator.
1: Was her pocket little purple vibrator.
19: Oh,
1: and it
19: my
1: was a
19: gosh.
1: Bar joke. It was like a joke for months that someone lost their vibrator in the bar. Come to find out, it wasn't a vibrator. It was my mother-in-law's lost perfume.
19: Oh, my word.
2: Mistaken identities. You
1: Thank
2: know,
1: you.
2: Guys, we were talking about E.T. in the last segment in Universal Studios.
1: How are you going to make this transition? I'm going to sit back and watch.
19: Yes.
1: Go ahead.
2: I want you to look in the segment on our grid, because this was a toy that was actually sold in 1982 upon the release of E.T., beloved character for generations.
1: Damn you, Holly.
2: If you want to play the home game.
19: Oh, my.
2: It's called the E.T. Finger Light.
1: Holly.
2: Battery included.
1: I have a frittata in my mouth.
19: And
1: I
19: almost choked on it. Not for long.
1: No.
2: Well, you should be where we're
1: Holly.
2: On the air.
19: Oh,
1: no. Holly, I'm hungry. I had to finish it before it got cold.
2: I get it. It's breakfast time.
1: It's breakfast time, girl.
19: The E.T. finger light.
1: Holly.
2: Ouch.
1: I really need to know something.
19: Oh, gosh.
1: What did you search to stumble upon this?
2: I don't know. My algorithm gifted this to me somewhere, somehow.
1: This is the best thing ever.
19: Oh, my word.
2: Well, you know, just putting together the topics of the morning.
1: I know.
2: Universal Studios, you're connected.
1: Yep.
2: E.T.,
1: connecting. Yep.
19: Guys, it's for ages.
2: Sex toys.
19: It's for ages 4 and older.
2: Yeah. So, because I kind of say this little sucker looks like Q-Bert. But you can get it now. I also will put this in the grid.
19: Please. Oh, thanks, Holly.
2: You're
19: thanks,
2: welcome.
1: Holly. You're such a giver,
19: I can't
1: Holly.
19: Wait to hear back from IT later today.
1: I know,
2: oh,
1: right?
2: Oh, come on. I have worked here for a long time, and right. if I haven't set off all of the alarms
1: right.
2: up in IT.
1: Mm-hmm.
19: One time, Bradley Traynor actually did set off an alarm in IT. Holly, do you remember this?
2: No, I don't know.
19: Okay. I don't...
1: Well, wait,
19: I
1: wish, let's pause. Okay. Let's pause.
19: Okay.
1: I want to hear... Let's stay right there.
19: Okay.
1: I'll finish my frittata, and then we'll hear the story. But first, Holly, should we give something away?
2: Let's wait.
1: Okay. Oh, my God. Let's we just, are a mess.
19: Let's take a beat on that.
1: Let's
2: wait okay. on this prize, oh, okay?
1: What? Oh, my God, Jason. Okay, I need to read my email. Okay, let's wait on that prize. Separate it from this conversation. We will be right back.
5: Where talk is fun.
21: Right about here, we could use a few laughs.
5: My talk. Everything entertainment.
22: When I was diagnosed with Hodgkin lymphoma, I had so many questions. 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
19: I am going to make a bold statement right now.
1: Okay.
19: One of the simultaneously best and worst things that has ever happened to the iPhone is the flashlight function. When used in a pinch, great.
1: Mm-hmm.
19: Let's say you drop something under a couch and you need to fish it out. It is handy to have a flashlight on your phone.
1: Yeah.
19: However, at the beginning of a movie, the first thing that happens is the lights dim. We had two people come into the movie theater as the movie was starting.
1: Yeah.
19: Shocked that it was so dark and they couldn't see their way to their seats.
1: Okay.
19: Old girl turns on her flashlight.
1: Okay.
19: In the dark movie theater.
1: No.
19: You know what? You know how you can avoid having to turn on your flashlight in the dark movie theater? Show up on time.
1: Yeah.
19: And then the two of them are like, you know, flashing their flashlight all over the place. And it's not like the nice ushers do at the theater where they point it down just at the place where you're walking. Not so as not to get anybody in the eye. This person had their flashlight all the way up.
1: No.
19: And it's like a drunk person wandering around with a flashlight. Then they sit down in their seats behind us. Mildred forgets to turn off her flashlight.
1: Mildred.
19: Oh. And that thing is flashing like a disco ball all over the place. And it's incredibly distracting.
1: Yes.
19: You get like a laser beam in your eye occasionally.
20: Ow.
1: Yes.
19: And I just want to remind people, don't be surprised when the lights go out when the movie's supposed to start and you're late. If you're late, you're late. The price you pay is you're going to have to stumble bumble around in the darkness to find your seat.
1: Yes. Come on.
19: That's not a time for the flashlight.
1: Come on, Mildred.
19: Mildred, pull it together.
1: I know.
19: And I say that knowing full well I was texting during a movie. In my purse.
1: I was thinking about this yesterday as I was walking into the Man Plymouth Theater. I come on the show a lot and I do complain about people in movie theaters, the talkers. You know, I complained about the morons behind me at Harry Potter, but that was a theater.
19: Mm-hmm.
1: But then, you know, my new pet peeve, it's only because I don't understand it. The new phenomenon of people bringing their whole bedding set into an auditorium. I do inside, I have an argument with myself, and that is, Jason, you're a raging hypocrite because I want people to go to the movies. I want movie houses to stick around. I don't want them to go the way of the 8-track or the Nickelodeon. There's a really old term. But these things still drive me nuts.
19: Mm-hmm.
1: They still, like when the woman came in with her Lilo and Stitch comforter, I just thought to myself, why? If you're cold, just bring like an extra coat.
19: Or a sweatshirt.
1: Yeah. And I think what led people to feel the pass to bring in their bed skirt, their CPAP machine, their nightstand.
19: Their glass of water. Their CPAP.
1: Old girl walked in with her CPAP. Like, okay. Is the creation of the reclining chair in the movie theaters.
19: Yeah.
1: That's what did it.
19: Yep.
1: Because that position, your human brain tells you, oh, I'm reclined back. I shall have a comforter on.
19: Mm-hmm.
1: It is a permission structure that the theater companies didn't know they were creating when they gave us the lovely reclining chairs.
19: Which, by the way, I'm grateful for.
1: I see, again, hypocrite. I love those chairs, but nobody thought about bringing in their CPAP in those old General Cinema chairs, Holly. No one was thinking, oh my God, these General Cinema auditorium seats are so comfortable. I'm going to bring in my fitted sheet.
2: I'm very fascinated by people's quest for ultimate comfort in public.
19: Mm-hmm.
2: Where's the college thesis on that?
1: Right?
19: That's actually a really, I honestly think that that's partly to blame for the lack of decorum in public spaces.
1: Yes.
19: When you think every place you go needs to be like your living room, then you start acting like you're in your living room. And I don't know how you guys act in your living room, but I ain't formal.
1: No, I'm not formal either. Well, to your point, Holly, I'm sure it's connected. Whoever's going to write this paper, whoever's going to be the master of that thesis, I think it goes hand in hand with look at fashion. Look at office fashion. Look at the rise of brands like Vuori and the casualization mm-hmm. of wardrobe in the workplace. The fact that you can, you know, men wear polos now and it's not a casual Friday is a thing of the past. It's every day. So yeah, I'm sure
19: it's
1: connected.
19: Athleisure wear
1: is everything.
19: Yeah, is the baseline.
2: I love that we don't have to wear heels and pantyhose, mm-hmm. skirts,
1: absolutely.
2: Other things. There is an embrace. I love the casualization of workwear. Give me sneakers all day, every day, 24/7.
19: Mm-hmm.
2: That being said, there are certain places where we don't have to act like we do on our couch, which is like spread eagle, crotch scratching, like Cheeto dust on the front of our
1: yes.
2: shirts.
1: But people can't differentiate, Holly.
19: That's so true.
1: They can't.
2: Yeah. Here's one place where I would love if they had a lay down option. Like a
1: here?
2: Movie theater.
1: Here?
2: Just in general.
19: We've got that.
2: What are you doing here?
1: Yeah, I'm leaning back right now, actually. Yeah.
2: Mm-hmm. Please, can somebody install the lay down bed section at an orchestra? Because I want to lay down. And I want to close my eyes.
19: Mm-hmm.
2: I want to be in another dimension. Okay. And I want to feel the vibrations of the music.
19: Holly, I have another idea.
2: Great.
1: Oh, my God. Look at us.
19: Not only do I want the lay down option, I also want the Oculus option where you can put that thing on your eyes and transport yourself to another dimension.
2: What I'm saying is... Can the orchestra,
1: Holly.
2: Yes, Colleen, have the psychedelic package?
19: That's what I think we're looking for.
1: Oh,
19: that's
1: yes.
19: what we're
1: is
19: looking
2: there a
19: for.
2: Psychedelic
1: like,
2: mezzanine.
1: In the balcony.
19: Yes.
1: mezzanine.
19: Yes.
2: Because I want to feel, Jason and Colleen, mm-hmm. the vibration of the music go through my body.
19: You want a full sensory experience.
2: Yes.
1: And, you know, Holly, just have removable, so it's not on the main level. Have a mezzanine, a part of the balcony where the seats can come out and they can roll in, and it's special ticketing. You roll in a series of beds.
19: Yes.
2: Oh, Jason, I would pay a premium for this because I want to feel the
19: mm-hmm.
2: music
19: mm-hmm.
2: and I want it to transport me mm-hmm. to another dimension.
1: You want the classical, you want to just lay back in the bed. And just had the classical music just pour over you.
2: Yes.
1: Or Colleen's Oculus. Put the Oculus glasses on.
19: You know what? Let's elevate it even more. Let's also have them a full sensory experience. Feed you food that mimics the music. this tastes like grapes.
2: Oh, I was
1: this
2: thinking...
1: This music right here tastes like grapes?
19: Sure.
2: I thought it tasted like camembert cheese.
19: That would work, too.
1: Maybe
19: okay, grapes and
1: like?
19: Camembert. Okay.
1: Here we go.
19: Okay. Mm. Yes. This is a spicy tuna.
2: Colleen?
19: Yes?
2: I was thinking this...
1: This isn't spicy tuna!
19: Yes, it is!
2: This tastes,
1: no, it's not!
2: This tastes like a thick... sausage.
1: Close your eyes. No one, Holly,
2: sausage.
1: Close your eyes. What does it taste like?
2: A thick sausage.
1: Oh, this is not spicy tuna, Colleen.
19: Sure
1: listen
19: it is.
1: To the beats here. No!
19: Listen, my orchestra is giving me spicy tuna.
1: I'm getting pierogies.
19: Oh, interesting.
2: I'm also getting tea cakes.
19: Oh, tea cakes feel slower to me. Like
1: okay,
19: a nice
1: more.
19: Adagio would be tea cakes for me.
1: Oh, I'm going to drop the needle one more
19: okay,
1: place.
19: Great,
1: okay,
19: great,
1: here
19: great,
1: we go.
19: Great,
1: here we
19: okay.
1: go. What food is this?
19: Yeah. This is...
2: This is Liberace?
19: Oh.
1: It's Beethoven.
19: No, I can tell you exactly what this is. This is a very robust beef bourguignon.
1: Okay.
19: It's rich.
1: Holly. Oh, it's rich? Okay.
19: It's just a rich beef bourguignon. Halls, what is this for you?
2: This sounds like a Caesar salad with too many anchovies.
19: Jason, what are you tasting?
1: Pheasant.
2: Oh.
19: Yeah, it is a little gamey.
2: Yeah, it does sound like you should be wearing pantaloons.
19: Yes. Listen, closed circuit to the Minnesota Orchestra.
1: Thank you. I have a meeting with them in a few weeks.
19: Great.
1: I really do.
19: Bring these ideas.
1: Okay.
19: Taste the music.
1: Yes. Yep. Taste the music. There's the name. Gave them a name.
19: You're welcome.
2: I'll wear my best silk pajamas.
19: A full sensory experience.
2: Spelt with a Y.
1: We can team up with different chefs. Like Gavin Kaysen.
19: I'm serious, you know actually, like, about this.
1: Yes.
19: Like, I would pay extra for a full sensory experience at the orchestra.
1: I would, too. I'll tell them.
19: Thank you.
1: We shall return right after this.
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1: Welcome back to the show, everyone. Tina just slid into my DMs, Holly and Colleen, to tell me she would buy a ticket immediately to taste the music at the Minnesota Orchestra
19: if this was
1: a real thing. Taste the music.
19: Taste the music.
1: You can have that idea for free, Minnesota Orchestra. Mm-hmm. All we ask is maybe invite us to a party or something.
19: That's it. Hey. Please.
1: Please. Or install those beds in the mezzanine for Holly.
19: Please.
1: Welcome back to the show, everyone. Coming up at the top of the third hour, I am so curious about this. There is a battle between the city of L.A. and the people who own Marilyn Monroe's old house. Colleen has that.
19: It is bonkers, you guys.
1: We have a prize to give away, and then the moment you've been waiting for, our triple review of The Devil Wears Prada 2. Plus, we'll wrap up. You'll hear from the real Emily, who is going public and talking about The Devil Wears Prada for the first time. But right now, I've had this on the sheet for a couple days, and this came from a conversation with the TV show folks. And I went, oh my God, you're absolutely right. And I don't know why there hasn't been an autopsy written by Variety or Deadline or any of the trades, because I think they're missing a story here, and I'm not kidding. And that story is, are we shocked how quickly Wicked for Good left the zeitgeist?
19: Mm-hmm.
1: How the year leading up to Wicked 1 was nonstop buzz, nonstop drips of Ariana and Cynthia and them being best friends and leaked set photos. And then the you know, one song from the soundtrack came out and then leaked photos from the practical sets. And then we got the movie. Then we got Wicked and everyone went bonkers for it, except Holly. She loved it, except for that silly music. Right, yeah. Holly? My favorite Holly Roberts quote ever. But it was bonkers. The reviews were great. Critical reviews were great. It got Oscar noms. It was Wicked fever. NBC spent $1 billion on a primetime special. You couldn't go anywhere without seeing pink and green. And then the follow-up. Mm-hmm. We had a year of publicity for Wicked for Good and the build-up for that. A little less publicity, but still, the marketing blitz happened. And then the movie debuted. And then the reviews came out. And it wasn't good. The majority of the reviews ripped it. And like a flash above the Emerald City, gone. Like
19: in a bubble.
1: In a bubble. It wasn't talked about. Wicked items were on. I'm not kidding. I went to Target. I remember like 3 weeks after Wicked for Good came out, I went to Target and there was a clearance end cap of all the Wicked stuff.
19: Oof.
1: And I'm like, ooh, is that not representative, man? Mm-hmm. Is that not just a visual representation of the quick fall from grace of this movie and this franchise? And I just don't think Hollywood examined it. What the hell happened?
19: Jason, that is absolutely exactly what happened. I mean, you did such a perfect job of describing exactly what the trajectory was.
1: Thanks,
19: friend. You will never be able to convince me otherwise. The worst idea was splitting that story into two movies. That was a fatal, fatal error for a couple reasons. Number one, the music in the back half, in the second act of Wicked, is not the strongest. It's just not. Once you get on the other side of Defying Gravity, there's not much. There's
1: no.
19: Don't hear me wrong. Like, I love the music of Wicked. It's just not. It just isn't as strong. Number two, to ask people to take that journey, leave the theater halfway through basically a story, wait another year for the rest of that story, and then have nothing to look forward to again.
1: Yes.
19: Explain that to me.
1: Yeah.
19: Just as a marketing tactic, it doesn't work.
1: No.
19: So I agree. Like, somebody should actually, I want to read that thesis. But you will never be able to convince me otherwise. It was the worst idea to split that in two. I thought it at the time. I think it now.
1: Holly, if I'm wrongly crediting you, I'm still going to give you the credit. I think what they should have done, and this would have been such a fun, cool concept, make it a longer movie and do a good old-fashioned intermission like they used to do with mm-hmm. movies in the 40s and 50s and even going into the 60s.
2: Mm-hmm. It sounds like something I would have said.
1: I totally agree.
2: Just make it one epic production. As a person who doesn't have any kind of emotional investment in Wicked, I enjoyed the first movie. I felt not compelled at all to go see Wicked for good. I was open to it. But then the reviews just, it was like, if I've heard all the good music, I've seen all the interesting things, I'm not invested in it. Have a nice day.
19: Mm-hmm.
1: And you are a large chunk of the movie going audience that felt,
19: meh.
1: There was no motivation to go. And all they had to do, Colleen, in our final 15 seconds here, go look at the reviews of the original Broadway show back when it debuted. Everybody said the second act was incredibly weak.
19: Yes.
1: You knew this going in.
19: Yes.
1: Every critic that even liked it said, ooh, it's a weak second half.
19: Yes.
1: And you tried to turn that into a compelling movie?
19: No. Wrong answer. Wrong answer.
1: All that goodwill that you gained from that act one, you lost it. Everyone was so...

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8: ABC News, I'm Brian Clark. President Trump posted Saturday that he doubts the latest proposal from Iran would be acceptable to end the war, and this means the Strait of Hormuz remains closed. Transportation Secretary Sean Duffy tells ABC's This Week.
9: The president's going to look for a good deal, a great deal for the world and for America with the Iranians. But I think it's untenable to think that the Iranians have a nuclear weapon, and they're going to have to open the straits.
8: The closure of the Strait of Hormuz has boosted gas prices around the world. In the U.S., more than a dollar and a quarter higher than this time a year ago. On Saturday, Secretary Duffy downplayed higher fuel costs as a cause for the sudden demise of Spirit Airlines, which ceased operations early Saturday morning. Other airlines have been offering cheaper fares to help get Spirit passengers home. U.S. Africa Command says two service members are missing in southwestern Morocco. They were taking part in joint military exercises. There is a search and rescue operation underway. This is ABC News.
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1: This show is not intended as personal medical advice, and the information is meant for educational and informational purposes and does not constitute medical advice.
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3: 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Each week, Dr. Megan will discuss holistic health and wellness, from rejuvenating anti-aging techniques to the connections between hormone balance, gut health, and the mind-body connection. Here they are, Dr. Megan and your host, Ms. Shannon.
4: Yes, we are here. Thank you for joining us for this edition of the Holistic Health Show with Dr. Megan. I'm Ms. Shannon. Producer Woody is here as well. Dr. Megan,
5: yes.
4: First of all, I want to say thank you very much for coming out to my show on Friday night. Same to you, Producer Woody. Good to see some happy faces in the room.
6: It was a pleasure to be there.
4: Thank you very much. I appreciate that.
5: I concur.
4: Dr. Megan, I thought about you yesterday. I was repotting my aloe. And my aloe has
5: once in a while.
4: It was very robust, and I could tell that it was getting a little crowded in its space. And so I took it out. I am going to try. Have you ever made your own aloe juice?
5: No.
4: I'm going to try it. I looked it up.
5: Yeah, let me know how
4: that... Because if you do it wrong, it sounds like your digestive system will not be happy with you. So you got to do it right.
5: So aloe juice and the whole... I like aloe juice, but I think I am afraid of doing it wrong. Because it's got to be... Right? Because when you get the wrong consistency...
4: You got to drain it. And then you can pulp it, and then, I looked it up, so I think I can do it, so I'm draining it. I didn't know, if I hadn't looked it up, I would not have known that you have to drain it, because basically, the first layer of it, your digestive system does not want. It'll make it a very overly eventful afternoon, it sounds like, if you drink that part, and it doesn't taste good.
5: Right.
4: So you have to put that... you put it in water and that part will drain out, allegedly. So I put it in the water last night, the stems, and then I'm just...
5: So it's happening.
4: Yeah, I'm going to blend it up when I get home today.
5: Woody, have you ever drank aloe juice?
6: I have not.
4: Oh. ingested. Exactly, ingested. Store-bought.
5: Yeah.
4: Aloe vera juice. But I have not tried it, so I'm going to try it.
6: I like milking it straight from the leaf.
4: That's what it is. It's just going to be like, ugh.
5: Yeah.
4: But it's funny because it's one of those things. And I'm like, let me see if I can make it. Because cold pressed aloe vera juice that you buy at the store is quite expensive. Mm-hmm. And I'm not saying this is an easy thing to make, but it does seem like I got a plant.
5: You might as well try it.
4: Right.
5: Yeah.
6: So can I ask, is this just another element to incorporate into the varietal of digestive sort of things?
4: Is that
6: the purpose here?
4: Yes. I don't have a particular digestive issue, but it is one of the things, it's supposed to be very hydrating.
5: It's very, very hydrating, both for hydration to the cell.
4: Mm-hmm.
5: So this is actually really an interesting topic. So thanks, Woody, for bringing it up. But with the aloe, and you know how aloe and cactus, just like you were talking about, Woody, you can milk it straight from the leaf.
4: Mm-hmm.
5: There's a fourth type of water that people just don't talk about enough. We know about liquid.
4: Yes.
5: Or I should say H2O. We know about liquid. We know about evaporation. And we know about ice.
4: Yes.
5: There's another form, gelatinous.
4: Yes. You had brought that up before, which is why I started drinking the chia seed water, which people think is an alien potion that I made as well.
5: Yes. Yeah. And now we need you aloe juice. So that gelatinous actually helps to be able to hydrate at the cellular level. So if you ate cactus and went through the desert on a little hike, you're going to stay better hydrated than if you just had a glass of water.
4: Which goes back into a conversation you and I had a few months ago about the okra water. And when I started looking into okra water, I think that's why a lot of its benefits come from, is that you are now drinking another gelatinous beverage.
5: Sea moss, too, is a little bit of that, too. Mm-hmm. And then there's nutrients in both the okra and the sea moss. But now I'm going to call you a gelatinous junkie because you got the aloe, you got the chia.
4: Yes.
5: The other thing about aloe is it also is very good, it soothes and heals the gut, so you've got that benefit. And then it also, because of its osmolarity.
4: Oh, see, I didn't know that.
5: Yeah.
4: Osmolarity, I like that one. Okay.
5: Yes, because of its osmolarity, it also will help to nicely bulk up stools and help with bowel movements.
4: Okay, well, my plan was to blend it all up and make the aloe juice, and then periodically throughout the day, put a dose of it into my water and my kid's water. Because I am normally more concerned about his gut health than I am mine, because I think I have a more diverse diet. And I know. I feed him, so I know what he's willing to eat and what he's not. So I'm continually trying to go, how can I squish stuff in to his personal ecosystem?
5: Mm-hmm.
4: So if I can figure out how to do it in a way that it doesn't taste gross, that's the plan. I'm just going to put in his tea. is what I'm going to do.
5: And what I tell, if anybody else is listening, they're like, I am going to join Miss Shannon on this aloe journey.
4: Look it up. Yeah.
5: Look it up, but go slowly.
4: Yes.
5: Like aloe is one where if you go too fast, you will be running too fast to the bathroom.
4: Yes. And so I'm just like, teaspoon-ish is what I'm thinking. Just we'll see how that goes.
5: Well, I'm excited for this journey.
4: That's how the afternoon adventure is. It's been soaking long enough that I should be able to mess with when I get home. So we'll see how that goes. If you wonder what I do in my spare time, I do other stuff, Producer Woody, but I do a lot of these weird experiments where I'm just like, let's make a new potion and see how the potion
6: works. Do you have like
4: a
6: lab in your house or something? Like,
4: my kitchen.
6: Just kitchen.
4: I should start calling my kitchen the lab. That sounds fascinating.
6: Hot.
4: I'm like, hello, Miss Shannon here. I'm in the lab.
5: Yes.
4: And I'm making this. Yeah, I can do that.
5: And the thing is, when you're in the lab, your voice has to change into that, hi, I'm Miss Shannon.
4: Hi, I'm Miss Shannon.
5: Yes.
4: Welcome to my lab. Everybody.
6: Can we get her a white coat?
4: I have a white coat. I played a doctor in a commercial. So they let me keep the lab coat. So I do have the lab coat. So I could toss it on.
5: All right.
4: It didn't occur to me to do that until you mentioned it, Producer Woody. But now
6: you're welcome for all of the new streaming content.
4: Hello, everyone.
5: You have rebranded Miss Shannon.
4: I'm
5: in
4: with
5: 5 minutes.
4: Aloe stems, working on my osmolarity. Osmolarity.
6: I can see little things bubbling in the background.
4: My test tubes.
5: I love it.
4: It's just me and a blender. Me and a bullet blender and some aloe. Got you. I'm ready for it.
6: Totally
4: ready for it. So as we are talking through today's conversation, I wanted to bring up some things about patterns and when people get stuck in loops, right?
5: So I'm actually going to start where you and Woody and I left off, which is at your show. Because gave me content for today's show without even realizing it.
4: Okay.
5: Because you started out your show, which is called Comedy Through the Chaos. Talking about how things have become chaotic.
4: Yes.
5: And we're not recognizing it.
4: Mm-hmm.
5: And not only are we not recognizing it, but there has been this sort of social disconnect where we're not even realizing that everybody, I think we've started to realize this now, but we didn't even realize that things never went back to normal.
4: No.
5: You had brought that up.
4: Mm-hmm.
5: And that, like, we're not even realizing that sort of we're all going through our own chaos.
4: Yes.
5: And we've sort of been trained in these last 6 years to think that we need to go through it alone.
4: Correct.
5: So that's where I actually want to start in this conversation is exactly what you were saying at the beginning of the show, because then we're going to talk about how much that does play a role in our health and our nervous system.
4: Right. I believe, and part of what I was saying over the conversation and is that we put ourselves in, I won't handle that now. I'll do it later when things get back to normal or when things calm down. And I think that we've kind of learned that that's not a thing.
5: Mm-hmm.
4: And it probably wasn't a thing beforehand, but we just had so many Black Swan events all in rapid succession starting in 2020 that it was clear that normal never happened.
5: Mm-hmm.
4: It really was, you know, if when I was thinking about even that concept and I was getting ready for a keynote where I was talking about that as well, was even if you go back to when things seemed calmer when we were younger, like in the 80s and all of that stuff, there were still things. They were just distanced more. So you would hit something that was complicated in your life. You would adjust. You'd show that you were resilient, figure out whatever skill set you needed to move on.
5: Mm-hmm.
4: But then it wasn't really, it was always continually the new normal.
5: Mm-hmm.
4: But you maybe would have a few months or a few years or something in between having to figure out what the new normal was so your body had more time to adjust. Now some every day, sometimes multiple things a day.
5: Right.
4: That you're like, okay, bombarded.
5: And I don't think a lot of people have the same ability. Like, I think before you would do the things that you'd be like, okay, this is sort of going to ground me, regroup me, and get me back. Like, whether it's going out to, like I've talked about before, going out with friends,
4: right,
5: and like coffee and just like catching up. Or, you know, like I say this a lot too, is I used to like going to the grocery store.
4: Yes.
5: I used to like and go to the grocery store. They were always quick trips. I was like a couple times a week person.
4: Yeah.
5: And, you know, now I don't like, because you would smile at a couple people.
4: Right.
5: You know, you'd have a couple small interactions, nothing big.
4: Mm-hmm.
5: But now it's like you go and you're just picking up everyone's vibe.
4: Yeah.
5: And not so good produce that's overpriced now. So the grocery store's not a safe space for me anymore.
4: Or you're walking through and you have your earbuds in. And so you can't even interact with everybody else that's in there.
5: Mm-hmm. Or everybody's walking around like that too.
4: Yeah.
5: Where, it's just is like, wow, there's just a lot of, there's a lot of energy that I feel is new in the last 6 years that we don't know how to process. We don't know how to ground. We don't know how to do all of those things. And that has played a big role on our nervous system more than we realize.
4: And I do think that we have, especially after a lot of things that happened with the pandemic, I'm an extrovert. So I know I'm an anomaly. But I've watched more friends who had some introverted or I call them social introverts, where they used to like being around people. They got even more worse. Like people are, you know, like it's like, nah, I just want to stay up in my house and I don't want to be around anybody. Mm-hmm. And that I think is interesting. And I, you know, I had somebody that wanted to set up a meeting with me, and I have seen this a couple of times where they put in it, you know, when you go to my calendar, it defaults to like a virtual meeting. I've had more people lately go, hey, I'd really like to do it in person if possible. I'm that kind of person. And so I think that's interesting that people are even voicing that now. So
5: No, and I just think that's such an interesting part and start to this conversation, because we have to sort of be aware and acknowledge where we are, because now as we go into the conversation after the break about how this has affected our nervous system, all of those things play a huge role.
4: Right. We'd also love for you to get your voice into the room. To do that, you can call us at 651-641-1071. Be right back with Holistic Health Show with Dr. Megan from One Agora Integrative Health here on My Talk 1071.
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16: 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That's what we're talking about. Where talk is fun. My Talk 107.1. Everything Entertainment.

0: you would find in the Jamiroquai. Yeah. Good job. One of my favorite bands by name and video, Jamiroquai. That video was a bop. Yes, it was. So welcome back. I love that one. I'm going to have to watch that when I get home. Welcome back to Holistic Health Show with Dr. Megan from Onegor Integrative Health. I'm Ms. Shannon. That is producer Woody over there. Again, still love to get your voice into the room. If we are saying anything that resonates with you, or if you're like, hey, can you slow down again? What was that word again? It's a good time to call in at 651-641-1071.
1: So I wanted to sort of go into some things that we do at Onegor, but to talk a little bit first about the nervous system, because, you know, the stress response plays a role in overall health. So when you talk about wanting to be a biohacker and like live as long as you can or live as healthy as you can.
0: As healthy. Yeah,
1: yes.
0: Agreed.
1: I think maybe some of us are like, maybe we don't want to live to 150.
0: But like, what am I going to do then?
1: But that I at least like to live a good, you know, a good life for as many years as I have, that the nervous system is really a big part of it.
0: Right.
1: And we don't realize how much our nervous system is really there. Like, it's both primitive and it's trained.
0: Okay.
1: And that's where it really plays a big role in everything, is because we've got these primitive ways that we wire our brain that when they get wired a certain way, it can throw everything off.
0: Right.
1: So what happens a lot of times, too, is like with stress. And so, you know, I've really seen this clinically by treating people that have a major chemical stress, like a Lyme disease or like an ongoing infection, like a chronic concern like that, mold. Or now we're seeing it with long hauler COVID.
0: Right.
1: These individuals that get really stuck in these post-viral concerns and problems that throws off their whole nervous system.
0: Right.
1: And then I always say we have to treat two things. We have to treat the burden that's on the body, but we also have to treat what has been rewired.
0: Okay.
1: And, you know, when we look at this and that component of it is that a lot of us have gotten to a situation where now we're wired into a state of stress.
0: Yes.
1: And then we're starting to see symptoms like that's where people will be like, I have heart palpitations or I just feel anxious all the time. Mm-hmm. And we really then get into these anxieties and these depressions.
0: Right.
1: And this is where I think functional medicine shines a little bit better than traditional medicine, in that then what happens in traditional medicine, which I think has been the biggest disservice, is that we make you think all of these symptoms that you're experiencing are depression or anxiety.
0: Right.
1: Like, okay, well, you're just anxious or you're just depressed. And we don't realize that actually what's happened is that's a sign and symptom that your body is not liking its place and space, and that there's these abnormal things that have rewired that central nervous system.
0: Right. And I think that, you know, as someone who has figured out how to manage her anxiety and gone through those phases of being high in it, and then like now I'm like, this is high functioning anxiety. I just live in that space, and I stopped calling it, you know, type A. Because I'm like, if I name it high functioning anxiety, that means that I'll manage it. If I keep calling it type A, I'm like, this will make me good in my career.
1: Yeah.
0: But it does take practice, just like any other muscle, to get yourself to go stop living there and figure out how to see it along the path. If you don't have someone that's ushering you through this, or you're not, because I can understand that you go to a traditional doctor and you go, I don't feel right. And they go, here's a pill, and it disconnects it.
1: Yes.
0: So maybe you don't feel it, but you don't address it. If I'm articulating,
1: you don't
0: that
1: address
0: in a way that
1: the underlying
0: right,
1: root problem.
0: Exactly.
1: Yeah. You don't even assess like why is my nervous system having these reactions?
0: Right.
1: You just stop it. The answer is it's anxiety or depression, but that's a sign or symptom.
0: Right.
1: And so, but then like what you just said is so beautiful, because if you think about all of this too, and we've all felt this, is that, you know, we've all had some sort of patterns, and obviously people are on different spectrums, where we've gotten into dysfunctional thinking that has led to stress.
0: Right.
1: That has led to dysfunctional stress.
0: Right.
1: Like where we're not able to function at the level we want to.
0: Correct.
1: And, you know, when we look at that, though, there aren't really great ways, and even acknowledging that, you know, if I'm somebody sitting on a couch and I've decided I want to rewire my whole body to run marathons.
0: Yes.
1: Nobody's going to tell you you're going to do that in 2 days.
0: Right.
1: They're going to give you this big program with all these different aspects. But a lot of us, like our brains are in a situation where there's dysfunction and it's not working the way that it should. And that there's a lot of steps we have to do to get there, but no one's talking about that. And then we sort of make you think you just have to click out of it.
0: Right. And it also doesn't give place, as someone who also have friends who have had clinical depression or very pervasive anxiety. I think for those people who are in that liminal space that have gotten there incrementally and now are just stuck in that pattern, but could, you know, I think I always like to make sure that I allow room in the definition between just because we compare ourselves against somebody else. So just because you don't have clinical depression doesn't mean that you can't be depressed.
1: Right.
0: And then have to and then figure out ways to address that for yourself. Mm-hmm. And I think that sometimes that's what we do, is that you don't want to even use that word or be in the thing, so that when you do get that diagnosis from a doctor says, oh, you're just depressed, then it feels even heavier than it was, because you spend so much time saying, well, I'm not that definition of depressed. I'm this. So, okay, well, I guess I was that definition. I misjudged it. I think you just get stuck in a cycle even more.
1: Well, and I think it's helpful when we put in physiology and science to this, because when we do look at the brain's response, so, you know, and where I really like, I think it's explained really well, is the polyvagal theory.
0: Okay.
1: Have you heard of the polyvagal?
0: I haven't.
1: Okay. Woody, have you?
2: No.
1: I always like to ask Woody. You just
0: could be.
2: I appreciate it.
1: Yeah. He's going to throw a curveball one day and he's going to be like, yes, I wrote a dissertation on this.
0: Right. And we'd be like, of course you did.
1: Yes.
0: Polyvagal theory. Yes.
1: Polyvagal theory. And okay. I think it's a great theory because it really breaks it down nicely.
0: Okay.
1: And it talks about the stress responses and that how we're just geared and wired a certain way. So we have what's called the ventral vagal, which is like when we're socially connected.
0: Yes.
1: So social connection is a big part of this, which that's where this goes back to like what we were talking about, how what you said at your show is so connected to this, is that what is interesting is that the things that keep us calm,
0: yes,
1: and keep our central nervous system trusting its place and space is the same things that when they start to get taken away from us, they lead to some of these symptoms. So
0: right.
1: Us feeling like we can trust our environment, both internally and externally, feeling that we can have social connections, that we can trust those people around us, that all keeps us in this calm state.
0: Mm-hmm.
1: Then we've got the fight or flight.
0: Yes.
1: And that's the anxiety. So some of us are coping by getting into either sort of being at this higher level, and we can see the changes on the brain waves.
0: Right.
1: So, you know, your brain fires different when you're sleeping than when you're awake. But when you're awake, there's different types of brain waves.
0: Okay.
1: There's delta, there's beta, there's alpha. And so like high beta is the ones that we're supposed to have at small, you know, small periods of time.
0: Yes.
1: So like if you say to me there's a deadline and I've got to go do it, or there's someone chasing me in an alley, I'm supposed to be in this high alert, high beta state, like taking in all this information and outputting nicely.
0: Right.
1: What happens is a lot of us are staying in high beta without knowing it, or like that's our normal.
0: Okay.
1: So we just think, okay, this is the way my brain is.
0: Right.
1: And that's anxiety. But that's not it's not like anxiety is driving this as much as now anxiety has been something that your body has learned.
0: Right.
1: And so then, you know, what also happens is then we get into another state they talk about in polyvagal, where then everything just gets pretty much exhausted.
0: Okay.
1: And then like what happens then is that the brain just sort of, it doesn't shut down as much as it says, listen, like, I'm going to try to conserve energy.
0: Okay.
1: And, you know, I don't know how to function. And then that's like depression.
0: Mm-hmm.
1: But depression isn't necessarily, I think, the term that we've been using, or like most people would think if you, you know, looked in Webster.
0: Right.
1: Depression is the fact that everything is sort of said, hey, listen, it's an Eeyore.
0: Okay.
1: Like, why do I really have to show up today?
0: Right.
1: Like, do I, you know, is it okay if I'm here? But, you know, like, I'm not sure I really belong.
0: Right.
1: And so, you know, it's there, but it's not really contributing and it doesn't really know why it's there.
0: Right.
1: And so those are things then, I mean, when you really can realize that, then it doesn't feel like something's broken, because it's not.
0: Right.
1: It's that something is giving your body signals that what we want to do is get that rewired. But
0: right.
1: That's a journey.
0: Yes.
1: And I don't think that's what we talk about enough. Like, we sort of make you think you're one manifestation session.
0: Exactly. Think about it hard.
1: Happiness.
0: Think about it hard and do one 10-minute self-guided meditation.
1: You know, you'll be fine.
0: Right. It's like, no, that's not how your brain is going to do anything. It doesn't take, like, I mean, and I'll look at it even this way. I think for a while there, it was very popular to do this app called Couch to 5K. And lots of people like, I could do a 5K. I'm going to get off my couch. I'm going to do this thing. And it's like, now there are other apps that are like that, but for your mental wellness as well, or practices. But you still have to figure out where to start. And I think we're also so far into it that sometimes you're like, I can't make it to the end of it because I feel so depressed or so anxious right now. I don't have 6 months. Why does this keep
2: doing this.
1: Well, and that's why I like the analogy of, like, if you're that person that they're, you know, you've become somebody who's sort of couch potato-ish, mm-hmm. and you're deciding you want to add that, you know, back in, and you want to start to really be completely different with your activity levels, you're going to have a lot of time along the way that your body's going to scream at you, what the heck are you doing? Mm-hmm. Like, get back on that couch and, you know, watch, you know, TV.
2: Yeah.
1: And so we can talk about how the brain does that too.
2: We'd also love for you to be part of the show. You can call us at 651-641-1071. Be right back with a list of health show with Dr. Megan from One Agora Integrative Health here on My Talk 107.1.

0: where talk is fun.
1: They were a welcome distraction from my life.
0: My talk. Everything entertainment.
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8: Hi, I'm Woody with your 5 Eyewitness News Twin Cities weather. Well, we got a lovely little Sunday ahead of us. 71 in sunshine today, 64 and cloudy tomorrow, then a drop to 47 for the high on Tuesday, followed by a steady climb to 70 next weekend. Right now, it's sunny and 59 here at My Talk.
0: The movie's worth seeing, the music worth streaming. That's what we're talking about. Where talk is fun. My Talk 107.1. 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

0: Welcome back to the Holistic Health Show with Dr. Megan from Onegore Integrative Health. I'm Ms. Shannon. That's producer Woody in there dropping the tunes. Mm-hmm. Appreciate you. You can still be part of the show. You can call us at 651-641-1071. That's 651-641-1071. Okay, before we went to break, tell us again. It was the polyvagal
1: theory.
0: Okay, yep. So did we get through most of the layers
1: yes,
0: of that? Okay.
1: And really, I do wanted to just like put that in people's ears mm-hmm. so that if it's like a, because I think that the polyvagal theory does a really good job of, you know, if you want to Google what's the polyvagal theory or
0: right.
1: how does that work? Like it does a good job of breaking down that response so people can understand, okay, this is what's happening. So
0: right.
1: the reason I wanted to name that is that so that people too, if they're like, yeah, I sort of want to understand how this is all happening in a way that's understandable, then, you know, you can look more into the polyvagal theory.
0: Well, because the only thing I knew when I was starting the journey, I knew cortisol bad. That's kind of like, that's like, I knew enough to look that up and then go, what can I do to make the cortisol stop eating my heart? And I'll fix that first. But I learned more about the other layers once I at least knew where to Google. So I appreciate you being able to tell everybody,
1: yeah.
0: Google this.
1: Well,
0: start with that.
1: I'm sort of chuckling to myself because I realize that I just got this like inside glimpse of probably how we Google differently.
0: Yeah.
1: I'm like this big question, like, could you please tell me about the polyvagal theory and how it could help me? And you're like, cortisol bad.
0: And it goes, you are correct. And then it'll say, sometimes it's not always bad. It's this. I was like, fair enough, but tell me how to deal with the bad part of this kind of thing. So yeah, there's no multisyllabic question.
1: Yes.
0: There's no, I mean, multisyllabic words. It's just,
1: yeah,
0: this seems to suck and it's making my life bad.
1: Mm-hmm.
0: What do I do?
1: Yes.
0: And that's it.
1: Well, and then, so part of the polyvagal theory too, to how
0: yes.
1: to get out of those bad is mm-hmm. it's all through that vagus nerve. So
0: gotcha.
1: They also then, the other great thing about the polyvagal theory is they talk a lot about then, when you get into this, and we'll talk about what we can do to get you out of the central part of it and get out of some of that anxiety and depression and things that are out there for that. But, you know, then it's also too about how do we get that vagus nerve back, which is that connection between the brain and the gut
0: mm-hmm.
1: and really does go into that primitive part. So the things like, you know, truthfully, chanting and humming, gagging is all great for the vagus nerve because
0: mm-hmm.
1: there is a lot of benefit to any vibration in the throat.
0: Which is interesting because my kid went through a phase where he was like gagging and making
1: mm-hmm.
0: himself kind of giggle about it. And I was like, stop that. Now I'm like, well, maybe
1: there
0: was a reason why it felt better. So I'm like, I'm glad that he's back to humming. Humming, I'm cool with.
1: Yeah.
0: And humming, I'm like, go hum.
1: And truthfully, go hum. And truthfully, too, I mean, the reason why there is a lot of cultural chanting and humming and things like that is because it is therapeutic.
0: Right.
1: And so, mm-hmm. you know, like when our grandmas used to walk around and hum and clean.
0: Mm-hmm.
1: You know, all the time, like there was a lot of therapy to that and calming to their central nervous system.
0: Right. So sometimes you got to go back a little bit.
1: Yeah.
0: I do think it's interesting the way that you mentioned that as well, because I've always been a fan of trying to figure out why things just inherently happen in
1: mm-hmm.
0: subgroups, because I think that we also looked at it all like it's just super woo-woo and there wasn't benefit to the woo-woo side
1: mm-hmm.
0: of things. So I'm like, nah, my grandma used to do this or make this potion out of that. And then a lot of times as I've done my research, there was some kernel of truth that maybe she didn't know the scientific or the biological reasons why making this particular potion or something
1: mm-hmm.
0: really did what it did, but it certainly did work. You know, and so maybe it's trial and error or passed down, you know,
1: mm-hmm.
0: from, you know, generationally, there were some potions that my grandma used to do,
1: mm-hmm.
0: which is why I don't mind going in the lab.
1: Yeah.
0: That I'm like, well, that worked. My grandma used to make this thing
1: yeah.
0: out of stuff and some mud. And
1: mm-hmm.
0: you know, now I got to be picky about the mud because we poisoned our mud probably. But back then it was fine.
1: Yeah. And I say this a lot is that, you know, we get into the latest and greatest in both like things that, you know, there's things that are in our society for sure that weren't even around
0: right.
1: when our grandparents were around. And then in, you know, medicine and pharmaceuticals, it's, you know, all about the latest and greatest, which is great. But we tend to then try to throw away things that had been tried and true for
0: right.
1: not only like decades and generations, but thousands of years.
0: Right.
1: And there's a place for both.
0: Yes.
1: But, you know, and I've said this before is I would love to just write a book of all the things like grandma and great grandma used to do because
0: right.
1: they did a lot of things right. And it's true. Some of the things you see that were back then, we've thrown them away or just like, oh, that's woo woo. But now
0: right.
1: they're all coming back.
0: Yes. Or I think that some of us are trying to do them preemptively. Mm-hmm. And so that's kind of where I look at it, too, where it's like, well, if I do this, then I won't have to do some of these other things. Because, I mean, the latest and greatest has its place.
1: Yes.
0: And there's some things that we can address that we weren't able to address. It would just be, okay, well, that's just how it is. Deal with it. So, but there are some things that I'm like, this is what I can do to work on this now. So hopefully it doesn't get to something that's pervasive.
1: Right.
0: Where I have to use some of the latest and greatest. Mm-hmm.
1: Yeah.
0: Okay.
1: So. And so the vagus nerve, you know, is something where you see how there is all of these different cultures that chant and hum. And, you know, like we were talking about, too, is that, you know, there are some times where you feel like just humming and things like that. But it is like a calming to the nervous system.
0: Right.
1: Ice baths also have a great, like, just exposure to cold helps the vagus nerve.
0: Yes. Yes.
1: And so
0: yes,
1: we'll leave it at that
0: yes,
1: for today.
0: Yes. And yes.
1: Okay.
0: Woody's right. Like, no.
2: No, no, no, no, no.
0: Woody, I will tell you
1: I'm just
0: you
1: sharing
0: this.
1: Science with you guys. I'm just sharing science.
0: I will say this. As someone who's gotten to the point that, like, once every couple of weeks, I just give it another shot. I hate it less, if that makes any sense. Like, mm-hmm. I don't look at it and, like, I spent a year and a half dreading the concept of trying it. Now it's like, okay, just this is the week that you got to hurry up and do that. And I just put it on my calendar. And when I do it, it does make me less miserable, if that makes any sense. It's still not something where I look forward to it, but it still makes me less miserable. I'll tell you that much, Woody. It you can be okay.
2: Okay.
0: No
2: okay.
0: Belief. No belief whatsoever.
2: I'm just scared. I'll be honest. It's just scary.
0: Well, I mean, I do tell you this. It's not so cold that you're going to end up like with frostbite or hypothermia. I'm not doing any of that.
2: I mean, mm-hmm. I guess the only thing that I could do, because I'd have to set up a bath at home in my tub, would just be to turn the water really cold.
0: Cold. That's it.
1: Oh, you could also get a bag of ice. You mm-hmm. can also get a bag of ice. Yeah.
0: And I didn't even go that far. I just have my regular old ice trays. And so I just leave the water cold, throw the ice trays in there, get in, do that noise for a few minutes, like a minute and a half, and then get out.
2: A minute and a half?
0: I did for a minute and a half. That's the longest I've managed to stay, is a minute and a half. And it does feel like a long minute and a half.
1: Mm-hmm.
0: But I can do 90 seconds, and I get out. So my goal is to do more. How long are you supposed to do it?
1: Like, you really are only supposed to do it about a minute to 3 minutes.
0: Good. So, see, I'm like, I can do 90 yeah. seconds before I'm just like.
2: Yeah, 3 minutes sounds like an eternity.
1: Well, the weird thing is I have done a 12-minute one before.
0: Ooh, what do you think?
1: But I honestly think it's the first, like, 2 minutes. Because the thing that I think you would like about it is your brain does this weird thing where you can't. You actually have to shut off your brain.
0: You can't
1: and
0: think
1: connect
0: about anything
1: your,
0: else.
1: Yeah.
0: You like, just have to go, I'm sitting in this water. I'm just sitting here.
1: Yeah. Like, all you can do is breathe.
0: Yeah.
1: And like, it's a calming of the brain that is like something you've never experienced. It's like you have to turn everything else off.
0: And my brain is like, you can just stay here. Just stay here. Just stay here. Just stay here. Like, that's where I don't have any. And so what I've noticed is the amount of times I have to tell myself, just stay here
1: mm-hmm.
0: is less. Like it's still a recurring thing in my head. Like, no, it hasn't been that long as you think. Just stay. But it's less chatter now.
1: Mm-hmm.
0: Like, my brain isn't shouting how much it hates it. It's just like, oh my gosh, why do we have to be in here so long?
1: Mm-hmm.
0: Now, if that makes any sense. Like, it's been a subtle shift of trying it periodically.
1: Mm-hmm.
0: You know, like the first couple of times, just looking at my ice bath, the little tub that I put it in, just looking at it gave me like a physical response of like, ugh, mm-hmm. I hate that thing. And now I'm just like, oh yeah, the tub's over there.
1: Yeah. Okay.
0: I should put some ice in and get in it this week.
1: And I think anytime somebody does it for the first time, they should have somebody there, because it's very helpful to have somebody be like, you can do this. And like,
0: and I didn't, I just decided to do it. So I had Dominic. So I had my son mm-hmm. who was all like, I did it. Get in. So he looked at me like, what are you worrying about? You know.
1: But he coached you in his own little way.
0: He did.
1: Like, I did it. You do it.
0: Yeah. And so I'm like, should I get out? And he's like, no, get in. And I'm like, okay, buddy. You know, just that's what you need. You need one of your kids
1: yeah.
0: sitting there
1: yeah.
0: looking at you like you're just not, like, why are you being such a wimp, Dad?
2: Yeah.
0: Get in.
2: Yeah, maybe you're right. Maybe you're right. I mean, it does. I can certainly see how you would have to, like, really gather all of your focus to stay
0: yeah.
2: in. And,
0: mm-hmm.
2: and I could see how that could lead to some sort of, you know, clarity and some relief from all of the other tiny voices that are in there. So
0: right.
2: that I get it. And the more you talk about it, the more you're nudging me in that direction. Because I'm taking 3 baths a day right now anyways. So one of them could be cold, I guess.
0: Yeah, I mean, I tried that. Just go, because I had read that this is good for you, too. Just have the last thing that you do have it just be on cold. I disliked that more.
1: Mm-hmm.
0: You know, having just cold water rain
1: You're
0: down
1: talking about
0: on
1: showers
0: me in the tub.
1: Now.
0: Yeah,
1: like
0: in the shower. I disliked that more
2: that
0: than just getting
2: awful.
0: In it. Yeah, I tried that too. So
1: I do it at
0: like
1: the beginning. I was just actually talking to somebody about this on Friday because she's like, I tried it. And I was like, well, I do it every morning, but I do it at the beginning. Like,
0: so you
1: I start cold. And then because the last, I don't want my shower to end with that. I would rather end with okay, you know.
0: Fair enough.
1: So I start with cold.
0: I'll try the other way. But the other thing that I have also noticed, because I have the sauna too. My brain does focus better in the cold. In the sauna, I still have to go, no, you don't need to go check your email. And no, there's a reason why you didn't bring your phone in here, even though it probably would be okay for a couple of minutes. Like the chatter in my brain is still there in the sauna when it's not
1: there
0: in the ice bath.
1: Nothing like what happens to your brain in a cold plunge. Like it is crazy. Like it's like, oh my gosh, this is what like a quiet brain is like.
0: Mm-hmm.
1: And so, yeah.
2: I'd like a quiet brain.
0: Yeah, it is. While, so, me too. Yeah, that's what I'm saying. I'm like, for real, buddy, before you and I met, Dr. Megan told me for a year and a half, and I said, I'm going to try it, and I didn't. So a year and a half it took me to try it. So we're not giving you a hard time about it. I clowned her for...
1: Oh, the first year was, I'm not doing it. It was not.
0: I was like, oh,
1: it was a lot of eye rolls and judgment, Woody.
0: I'm like, I'll do anything but. Like, for real, that's why when we started talking about the colonics, I'm like, I'll do the colonic before... I will go and do the ice bath. And I was like, well, just out of expediency, I'm not going to do my own colonic, but I can do my own ice bath. Just get it together, girl.
2: Yeah.
0: And it has not been as miserable as I thought it was going to be.
2: Yeah. And the brain shutdown is really appealing.
0: It is. It's lovely.
1: It's crazy. Like, you're really like, oh, my gosh. Like, I didn't even realize that my brain is going all the time.
0: Right.
1: Yeah.
0: Mm-hmm. And it does last a little bit after you get out, too. Like, there's, you know, it's not like... Like, I come out of the sauna, like, immediately to the pings and the pings on my phone are immediately right back there. It seems like it's very difficult for that to last. But after I get out of the ice water, I'm like, yeah, I still can't think about anything else for a couple of minutes. And that's kind of nice.
1: Yeah.
0: Yeah. So just give it a shot. Start with the, you know, try the tub.
2: I'm thinking about it.
0: Yeah, see, you might have to think about it for another 9 months. That's fine. Nobody's rushing you.
2: All right.
1: So, and know the majority of people, the first time they do it, I would say they get into like their knees.
0: Yeah.
1: I think that that's a very common theme that they'll be like, and then that happened to me. I was like, no, what am I doing?
0: I did that too. Mm-hmm. Like, I have you can see the video of me. Like, I stood there and then I was like, okay. And I got to my waist and I was like, I'm getting out. I got to my waist and I was like, I can't.
1: Yeah.
2: I mean, I could think of every swimming pool that I've ever gotten into you get just above the knee and you're like, okay, this is miserable. I got to dive all the way in. Otherwise, it's not going to happen.
0: You go all in and then you're just like, okay, I'm done.
2: Yeah.
0: So that is, you can percolate on that. So when
1: your vagus nerve will thank you.
0: So what do you want to do on the other side?
1: So then I want to talk about the two treatments that we do at One Agora that can help get you out of that central nervous system and then like tie it all together with those two treatments.
0: And you also have an ice bath there. So if people want to try it, they can go
1: ahead. We have everything. We have everything for your vagus nerve and more.
0: Absolutely. We'd also love for you to be part of the show. You can call us at 651-641-1071. Be right back with the Holistic Health Show with Dr. Megan from One Agora Integrative Health here on My Talk 107.1.
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0: That may be a little more energetic than we want your Vegas nerve to be, but very much on par.
1: We want to wake up those Vegas nerves.
0: We go. 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
1: long live the Vegas nerve.
0: Absolutely. 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If you're like, hey, that sounded kind of like me, but I just wanted to discuss it a little bit more. It's a great time to get in touch with Dr. Megan and her team, and they can help walk you through some of these things.
1: Yes, definitely. Mm-hmm. So one of the things that we've really found from treating people across the spectrum of health at One Agora is the fact that there is really has to be a component to rewiring that central nervous system. Mm-hmm. And there are two treatments that we do that I did really want to bring to light with this conversation. And Dr. Mark is actually the one that does and mans both of them. And he's fantastic at it. So one of them is microcurrent neurofeedback, or it's also known as IASIS, I-A-S-I-S. But what that does is that actually he'll connect you to a machine and looks at the brain waves. And when you're in high beta waves, like he can see that on the screen because you're firing at this high level.
0: Right.
1: And so he can actually then get the machine to give you this impulse to bring down that fight or flight and get your brain to calm down.
0: Right.
1: And so that's been really good because a lot of times, you know, when we talk about being in fight and flight, we don't know that we're there. And so that's been really, really good to get people out of sort of that anxiety, fight or flight.
0: When I did it with Dr. Mark, it was very, that said that weird. When I did the IASIS, so the microcurrent with Dr. Mark, I'm like, that makes that sound less perverse. Yeah. But it was really interesting because he'll show you.
1: Yes.
0: Well, these lines mean this and these blocks mean that. So we want more of these blocks than that block. And that was really interesting. And you could tell, like, sometimes, like, at the very, like, the first time it was, here, talk about it. I mean, honestly, Matt, the first time, the biggest stress in my life was my ex-husband, who I don't have to talk to anymore. But he, like, if I started talking about some of these things that were my my emotional pain points at the time, you could see it chart. And I'm like, oh, okay, that does stress me out. I can lie to myself and say it doesn't, but clearly it does.
1: Yes.
0: And that was helpful.
1: Yeah. Mm-hmm. And I think, too, going through the experience with Dr. Mark is really helpful because he, and he admits this, you know, fully, is that he went through a period of time where he had a lot of anxiety.
0: Right.
1: And he honestly, you know, Dr. Mark and I've known him, gosh, I think probably 15 years now. And at that time when he was going through it, I mean, he'd ended up in like my office all the time being like, am I dying?
0: Right.
1: And he'd be like, no, please, like, listen to my heart.
0: Yes.
1: Like, you know, and because those are all real.
0: Exactly.
1: You know, and he's like, I just need you to tell me that I'm not dying.
0: Right.
1: And it was like, yes, let's get your blood pressure. I'll listen to your heart because you need to hear you're okay.
0: Mm-hmm.
1: Even though, and he's like, but I'm not okay. And
0: I feel like I'm having a stroke. Like,
1: right.
0: That's how I felt when I had my my anxiety attack that was bad enough that I went to the hospital as well.
1: Exactly.
0: I'm sick.
1: Yep. Yeah. And it's all these symptoms, and the symptoms are very real.
0: Mm-hmm.
1: And, you know, and he talks to you about that time is that then, you know, he got to a point where he stopped driving because he had events when he was driving. So he stopped driving. He stopped going to the gym. He stopped all these things because he was doing that fight or flight where I'm going to flee from the situations that have happened, that this has happened. And so, but then he realized he really had to actually do the opposite of let his body know it's okay and get himself out of those stress patterns and those high beta waves. And that's what the microcurrent neurofeedback can do. And
0: right.
1: Do it really nicely. And then all the other things that you do then will be added on to that. So that, and that's great for people with also chronic concerns like that have gone through Lyme and mold and SIBO, something else we treat, which is a digestive issue.
0: Yes.
1: And long hauler COVID because it can get your brain out of that fight or flight.
0: Right.
1: The other thing that we do that's been really good is TMS. And this actually is starting to gain a lot more momentum in the world in general. So it's transmagnetic stimulation, cranial stimulation. And so you're seeing this too, like now longevity, even longevity clinics are taking this on where there's things like ExoMind.
0: Okay.
1: And what they're trying, like what they're trying to do is to say for people who've gotten really stuck in executive brain function.
0: Yes.
1: Like these high functioning 50-year-olds and, you know, 60-year-olds and 40-year-olds that have really almost burned out their brain.
0: Right.
1: That we can actually get their brain to, like, reset.
0: Okay.
1: And so, but we've used it a lot. So where a lot of the research is actually depression that has not responded to any other type of care.
0: Okay.
1: So these people that have been on medications and have been other things and they've just not been responsive to care.
0: Mm-hmm.
1: That's where TMS is sort of shining because there's all the research on in that avenue. But we've seen that that's the same pathway as people who've been in chronic stress.
0: Yes.
1: And who've had these chronic conditions, is that their brain, just like we were talking about earlier, has actually gotten to a place where it's just not communicating right.
0: Right.
1: And that it's become an ER brain,
0: mm-hmm.
1: where it's there, but it's not like sort of each day, like, really, should I be partaking in any of this?
0: Exactly.
1: Mm-hmm. So it's a pretty, like, you do feel it, but what we can actually do is use it to give these little pulses to your brain. It's not like shock therapy
0: right.
1: by any means. But what we can do is, like, we have found the places in the brain that if we can get those parts to wake up,
0: yes.
1: then what we can actually do is get it firing again at the central nervous system level, so that then your body can sort of, the whole body can sort of wake up again.
0: So instead of having certain parts of your brain that have just kind of gone dormant because they're like that, we don't have the energy to keep this up and running and keep you up and running. Those kind of just go dormant is what it is. And this will help wake them up.
1: And we've seen, so this has been through a lot of too, of like traditional neurofeedback, that we've seen certain brain patterns.
0: Mm-hmm.
1: And the left part of the frontal brain is one part that really goes dormant.
0: Okay.
1: And so, and that's a part of the brain that really controls emotions and that connection of emotions and thoughts.
0: Yes.
1: And so there's things then, like, for instance, that we can get that part to wake up. And then we can start to see that the brain will actually function again in a much more productive way.
0: Fair enough.
1: Than in a, I'm going to use the word, depressed way.
0: Okay.
1: And so that's been great, you know, for being able to really get you out of these patterns.
0: Yes.
1: We pair it by giving. We've also found that if we give you something called D-cycloserine,
0: okay.
1: which is a medication, but that medication actually, what it does is that it opens up the brain, like it gets everything firing. So if we do the treatment, then what we can do is get that brain out of those patterns.
0: All right. And so does that work along with, like, other holistic things that you would
1: yes.
0: work on? And also maybe you're working with your therapist. Like,
1: yes.
0: how do all of these dovetail together?
1: Yeah. And so it goes into that whole holistic picture of, like, okay, well, if we still have to go after Lyme, we're going to go after Lyme. If it's stressors, you've got to treat the stressors.
0: Yes.
1: You know, if it is the fact that, you know, you've got gut issues. Or if it is the fact, too, that we've got to then afterwards put you on a vagus nerve program, then we're going to do all of that together.
0: All right.
1: But where a lot of people are stuck, and especially people I would say that have been to functional medicine doctors, and I see this a lot, like they've treated Lyme over and over again. They've treated mold. They've treated their gut. And they're like, I get to a certain point and then I can't break through.
0: Mm-hmm.
1: That's where especially we can do the microcurrent neurofeedback and or the TMS and then get you rewired so that you can actually start to build up some momentum.
0: So now some of the other things will work,
1: yep.
0: work properly.
1: Yes.
0: Fair enough.
1: And that's a really, like, hard part of care is that, you know, so many times we don't realize how everything has been rewired and reset. So there are tools that we can do and utilize and then see people get out of these patterns. And it's fantastic.
0: Right. Well, we appreciate you sharing all that. I also wanted to know, are you still doing that deal if people would like to get the GMAP and those or the Dutch
1: yes.
0: test? Okay.
1: Yep. So you can still, you can always go to my social media. Mm-hmm. So it's Dr. Megan Kirschling. MEAGHAN, and then you'll find it.
0: Right.
1: Through TikTok or Instagram. And you can see then if you go to the link there that you can, if you want to ever just do the Dutch test,
0: right.
1: mold testing and environmental testing or GI map,
0: okay.
1: that you can do that without having to, you know, then maybe tackle everything or like it's a great starting point.
0: Wonderful. So we encourage you to do that. We also, as I said, encourage you to go to oneagorahealth.com or call them at 952-681-2157 if you want to take anything that we've talked about a step farther as well.
1: Yes, definitely.
0: Yeah.
1: So you can always reach out to us.
0: Well, thanks for helping us get unstuck this week, Dr.
1: Yes.
0: Megan. We look forward to whatever you're going to share next week.
1: All right. We'll see you then.
0: Thanks, everybody. We appreciate you listening. And you can get this episode and previous episodes by going to our website, mytalk1071.com. Keyword holistic health.

0: talk is fun.
1: Oh, what a day brightener.
0: My talk, everything entertainment.
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10: ABC News, I'm Brian Clark. Transportation Secretary Sean Duffy tells ABC the demise of Spirit Airlines was in the works for some time, although he blamed the Biden administration for blocking a proposed Spirit-JetBlue merger. He said today,
11: I'm proud of the American airlines that have stepped up to take care of the passengers of Spirit, making sure they can get home. The employees of Spirit have special access to apply for jobs with other American airlines.
10: As Spirit's shutdown left about 17,000 people out of work. Higher fuel costs tagged as one reason for Spirit ceasing operations. Right now, the price of gas more than $1.25 per gallon higher than a year ago as the Strait of Hormuz remains closed. President Trump on social media said he can't imagine Iran's latest proposal to end the war being acceptable. There's a search and rescue operation underway in Morocco for two U.S. service members missing after an annual military exercise. This is ABC News.
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0: Let's start the show. 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
3: All right, ladies, we got to talk finances.
4: Yes, we would love to talk finances. Thank you for joining us for this edition of the Financial Health and Wealth Show with my friend Cassandra Brazier from Avila Wealth. Hello, Cassandra.
3: Hello.
4: We are going to have a fantastic day. It's nice and sunny.
3: How could we not?
4: Lovely.
3: How could we not?
4: Talk about finances, which I know can be very complex, but do like to remind people, and I hope that our listeners think this, mm-hmm. that we know that these are very complex situations, but I think you do a wonderful job of relaying the information in a way that you're like, based upon what I can control or can affect, here's some knowledge that can help me make decisions in this situation.
3: Yeah.
4: If things go awry, that's not on me. There's no point in me, armchair quarterbacking it. It's like, I'll do the best that I can in the situation that with the information that is available.
3: Yep. And I think I applaud people because I think a lot of people are doing a great job with what they can and doing the best they can with where they're at and what they have. It's funny. I had two conversations here just in the last couple days. One was on Friday. I happened to be at Trader Joe's and this wonderful gentleman was checking me out and I don't often have people dig into like, so what do you do? Like when you're in line, just checking out. And we had just a nice conversation, but we were talking about it. I said, well, I'm a financial advisor. Anyway, we're talking. He says, my stepdad just passed away. My mom's really struggling with what to do with all that.
4: Yeah.
3: And so we're having that conversation and it was interesting. So that I said, be happy to talk with her. Right. I don't know what I can help with, but I'm happy to talk with her.
4: Right.
3: Then it's funny. We're getting some things done with phones. Everyone loves going to get their phones. Anyway, anything with your phone, right? It's like, yay.
4: Yeah.
3: But the gentleman was great. And same thing, right? So what do you do? And so we're talking about that. And he says, so do you need to have like a million? Do you just work with like millionaires? I said, no. I've actually, my practice has always, and my philosophy is I don't turn people away.
4: Right.
3: We don't as a company, right? We don't turn people away no matter how much or how little they have, right? We do. Certainly, we work with lots of millionaires. I said, but I also have helped people start $50 a month Roths and or just wherever they're at with their savings and things. So, and he said, you know what? I should talk with you.
4: Yeah.
3: So I think it's interesting. I think there's a lot of people out there that are they're trying to figure out things or they know that they might need some help with some of it. I think a lot of people don't know where to turn either.
4: And they don't know where they fit in the picture.
3: Right.
4: And I can understand that because I told you when I first met you, I'm like, when people told me they were financial advisors before, I always presumed that they weren't talking to me either. And I'd go, well, what? No, kind of thing. I'm like, that's for other people.
3: Mm-hmm.
4: It's like, no, that's how you get to those other people or knowing what else you can do, because it is really frustrating. And I know that I am a consumer of a variety of different news more than a lot of people are. But even I, when I'm like reading through all the stuff, I'm like, maybe I should put all my money in cash. Maybe I literally read a headline today that said I should start stockpiling cash, like kind of thing. And I'm like, that's going to be a rye. But it's good to have somebody go, no, really, what's the best way to stave off this voluntarily?
3: Right.
4: Or where do you think, based upon what trends are, what can I do? What's the best option for me right now?
3: Right.
4: And that's hard to know on your own sometimes.
3: It's hard to know. And sometimes AI is not going to have an answer that maybe you feel 100% confident in. Or maybe it's not the right answer for you.
4: Right.
3: Because AI can only help you so far.
4: Exactly.
3: And like I said, I know I've shared too in the past, I've had my own challenges with AI where I was like, you done did me wrong, AI.
4: Right.
3: But that's,
4: I think Woody and I called you on one.
3: Yeah.
4: We're like, the AI line.
3: I know.
4: We're like, that's
3: really?
4: Not that.
3: Dang it, AI. But, there's definitely a place for it. And I love the ways that AI can help us to be more efficient and save so much time in our lives.
4: If you treat it like a very earnest intern,
3: like
4: there are times to do that. Yes.
3: Right, like a tool you're using and you're verifying.
4: Yeah.
3: So anyway, so I just wanted to share those couple because I thought it was really interesting just in the last couple days, just the conversations. And I know there's a lot of people out there seeking information.
4: Right.
3: If you are one of those people, we are happy to just start that conversation, have an introduction call with us, let's just, again, ask whatever questions you have right off the bat. Let us get an idea of what your situation looks like at a 10,000-foot view.
4: Right.
3: And then we can go from there. I had some great conversations this last week. This one lady that is just ready, you know, wants to know, am I, can I retire? Am I ready? So mm-hmm. we're just digging into that and looking at that. And right. I think she'll be just fine. It's just a matter of just helping someone to look at, do you want to go this route? Right? Is it better to start Social Security now? Is it better to wait? Like looking at her picture and then having her look at a couple options, right?
4: Right.
3: And then make the decision, whatever you're most confident in. So I think that's where a lot of it is, helping to equip people with the right facts, information, options, educating them
4: right.
3: on what the different options mean, and then helping them to move forward with things. So I do want to mention a couple of times throughout the show today
4: yes.
3: that we were able to book an economic webinar.
4: Oh, fabulous.
3: That's this Thursday. I'm sorry, Wednesday.
4: Wednesday.
3: It's this Wednesday, May 6th. It'll be at 3 p.m.
4: Okay.
3: The registration is on our website, and it's just going to, it's not going to be overwhelming. The idea is we want it to be understandable in plain English for people, but we were able to book an economist that he usually mainly speaks to financial advisors.
4: Oh, fabulous.
3: And so this was, it was a special circumstance. We were just, I'm thrilled we were able to have him. Again, it's going to be a webinar, right? So it's not in person. So if you're able to log on, it should only be about a half hour.
4: Okay.
3: It's from about 3 to 3:30. But if you have questions, if you want to send questions to us, or you can, you know, put them in the chat as we're going, he will be able to answer some questions too at the end. But like I said, Wednesday, May 6th at 3 p.m. Central. And like I said, the registration's at Avila Wealth, AVILAWealth.com. Right on the top tab, there's like a registration one
4: fabulous.
3: For the May 6th thing. So you can just register right there and you're all set.
4: Excited for that.
3: So it'll, mm-hmm. it'll, I think it'll be really good. I'm excited. I don't know that we're going to record it yet. So I know
4: okay.
3: I've got a number of people asking, are you going to record it? I don't know. We're looking into that.
4: Okay. We will let you know.
3: So
4: in the meantime, go to avilawealth.com if you're able to join between 3 and 3:30 and see if you can do that. If not, we will get back to you and see if we can do it some other way.
3: Correct.
4: Okay.
3: Mm-hmm. So I'm excited because I know we've talked about this, but we are going to talk about the 2026 Retirement Confidence Survey today.
4: Yes.
3: So I know everyone's been on the edge of their seat.
4: Now, who puts this out again? Remind
3: yep.
4: me.
3: So it is two different organizations. It's the Employee Benefit Research Institute that I'm sure everyone's familiar with, and then Greenwald Research. So
4: okay.
3: they work together. It's the longest. It's the 36th annual.
4: Okay.
3: So it's been going on since 1990. And it was, they had this year, they fielded it with two samples of a total of about a little over 2,500 people.
4: Okay.
3: So, and the general population sample was about a little over 2,000, and then there was about 1,000 workers, and then 1,000 about retirees. Plus, they also had almost 500 caregiver respondents, which I think is interesting because there's also some, so there was about a total of 700 caregiver workers and 305 caregiver retirees.
4: Okay.
3: So some of those were working caregivers and some were retirees, right?
4: Well, as someone who pals around with a lot of people in that
3: yep.
4: caregiver space, I'm very
3: yep.
4: excited to see how that works. And I think it is a slightly different mentality
3: yeah.
4: that you're dealing with. So
3: I
4: yeah.
3: think so, too. Mm-hmm. And just to clarify, too, this survey was done earlier this year. So it was done in 2026. It was
4: okay.
3: done basically during January.
4: Okay.
3: So that's when the context of this information was surveyed to these people.
4: That's
3: and,
4: good. Because
3: it was ages
4: changed.
3: 25 and older.
4: Things have changed, but not aggressively. Like if this was 2025, we're like,
3: correct.
4: Oh, it's a whole different world.
3: Oh,
4: since
3: I know. Right? That's so last year.
4: Exactly. Nothing's the same at all. Right?
3: Isn't it funny, though, that how January feels so long ago?
4: I was just saying that to somebody as well, Cassandra, that right now, when's the last time a week felt like it was only a week?
3: Mm.
4: And we're just in a compressed mm-hmm. time period. Like mm-hmm. we're right now, things... Like, wait, that was only a year ago?
3: Only,
4: like,
3: yeah.
4: Like,
3: that was last quarter?
4: Exactly.
3: That was this year still.
4: So much has
3: and
4: happened.
3: It was a long time ago.
4: I think we're going to be here a lot, though. I think this is just the
3: you
4: way
3: think
4: things
3: so?
4: Work.
3: Just the yeah. way it'll feel now?
4: Yep. Yep. I know. So take
3: here
4: that.
3: We are.
4: You exhaling is exactly what I've been telling people. Exhale, because this is
3: take
4: probably just
3: breath.
4: How it's going
3: to
4: be.
3: Take a deep breath.
4: Yeah.
3: That helps to reset
4: mm-hmm.
3: your nervous system,
4: correct.
3: Right? A deep breath.
4: Yes. And if you have been holding your breath, waiting for things to do something differently, I think you'll be holding your breath a long time, so you might as well exhale.
3: You
4: that's
3: might
4: what I'm gonna
3: want
4: say.
3: To.
4: Yeah.
3: Might want to.
4: So our
3: and
4: 36-
3: Woody, we have trivia today, too, just so you know. I know you were excited, and I know you were hoping, Woody.
5: There we go.
4: So let's just give people a little more context and then we can pick up your first response and want to give. So they've been doing this for 36 years. So what kind of questions are we going to go over? What kind of information are we going to go over the next few minutes?
3: Yeah, it's all revolving around, I mean, the title itself, right? The Retirement Confidence Survey. So it's all revolving around how confident are people about their retirement.
4: Right.
3: And so it's we're going to dig into all these different questions that are going to hit on different areas of retirement. And spoiler alert, people are a little less confident than they were last year.
4: All right.
3: So we're going to get into that and some of the areas of where they're less confident. And then maybe we can speculate a little bit on why.
4: All right.
3: On what we think on there. But 78% of workers and 69% of retirees right now are concerned that the U.S. government will make significant changes to the retirement system. I just want to say, 100% they have to. So I think it's wise that a lot of people are thinking that, and we're going to talk about what those changes may be.
4: Yeah, and we will come back with that and understand why people are concerned. We'll also love for you to get your voice into the room. You can call us at 651-641-1071. Be right back with a financial health and wealth show at my friend Cassandra Brazier from Avila Wealth here on My Talk 107.1.
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0: 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I'm Ms. Shannon. That's producer Woody in there as well. Also, time for you to get your voice into the room by calling us at 651-641-1071. That's 651-641-1071. Just another reminder that Cassandra did mention that she has that economic webinar that's coming up this Wednesday, May 6th. From 3 to 3:30 p.m. Central Time. So if you want to be a part of that, you can go ahead and register for the webinar at avilawealth.com. That's A-V-I-L-A wealth.com.
1: Yep, there is a tab on the main page. It says register.
0: Right, and if you do have any questions about whether it'll get replayed, the best thing to do is probably go ahead and register for it, because then at least Cassandra and her team will have that information if they do record it.
1: Correct.
0: Okay.
1: Yep, we are looking into that. This was a very short we were just able to get it booked, and we knew we didn't have much time to get the word out, and so, but we said, nope, it's we don't know when we'd be able to get this economist otherwise.
0: So let's do it.
1: Mm-hmm. Full speed ahead. So anyway, so if you are an existing client, just know that the word is getting out. We're trying to work on mass emails and things to people and getting that word out.
0: But absolutely.
1: Very, very short notice. Okay, so let's talk a little bit about the retirement confidence survey. Because apparently people are feeling less confident about retirement. But it is interesting because 401ks and investment accounts aren't necessarily, they didn't get the memo, right? They're not.
0: So they're
1: they
0: not
1: They haven't
0: dipping.
1: Like dropped. It's
0: okay.
1: not like, they're. I mean, we did have a little bit of a bouncy first quarter, right? But things have really come back.
0: Well,
1: so
0: I'm
1: it's interesting that especially in January, because in January, it, you know, things were on the uptick in a sense for a good amount there. So
0: I'm curious to see, based upon the demographics, because you said it was 2,500 people, but then also 25 years of A's and up.
1: Older, correct.
0: Yeah. So I'm curious to say, once you break it down, because usually you kind of pop it out, people that are closer to retirement versus people that are already.
1: Yeah, we'll see what we all have time to get into today, because there's a lot of information, right? And it's, so like I said, it's declining, confidence is declining across the board.
0: I think that's, I want to vote. I mean, they never, we said this last year that we wish that we could have been part of this.
1: Yeah, why don't they ask us? Right,
0: I wish that we could do this. I think if I was going to say it, I would also say that I was leery. I would say that a lot of my answers would be based upon the volatility. Like the fact that even though I think I'm doing the best I can, that it sometimes it does feel, and I don't, you know, I'm not a negative Nancy, but it does feel sometimes like, no matter how hard I try, it's still just something else. And so I could see why just across the board, people would just feel less confident in general. So I'm not just less confident in retirement. I'm less confident in a lot of daily life things. So maybe that's just part of it, is that we're just not feeling very confident
1: in
0: January 2025.
1: Yeah.
0: Maybe.
1: So. Yeah. So the numbers, so as far as people who are still working, only about 58% of people said they feel confident about retirement, but so it's more than half, right? 71% of retirees said they still feel confident, but that's also a little bit down. So why, right? So they're saying it's not just the markets, like you said. There's a number of different areas. Inflation was cited as one of the areas, because just cost of living in general and things, right? Emergency preparedness declining it was another one, and then the rising of debt was another thing that was cited as well as some of the main reasons. So they were talking about how, but people's confidence, whether they're confident or not, doesn't necessarily equate to reality, right?
0: Right.
1: But it's interesting that that's people's perception of things, because a lot of times perception does become reality eventually. So often, though, what they said, too, is often high earners sometimes feel less secure because they see so much more complexity. And so whether they're seeing it right or not, or interpreting it correct or not, they just kind of have a different view of things. But oftentimes the real issue isn't always lack of a coordinated strat. It's a lot of times that they don't have a strategy. It's not necessarily there's lack of money.
0: Right.
1: So that's.
0: I think they're just worried that their money is going to count for enough once they get to. So that's fair. Yeah.
1: So, I mean, for a lot of the people that we work with, it's not that they're worried about whether they can retire or not. The more of the concern a lot of times is, will they retire well? Will they be able to retire intentionally? Will they be able to retire without regrets?
0: Right.
1: Those are a lot of the things that I find that people are more concerned about. So, Woody, are you ready? I have a couple quick trivias.
0: Okay.
1: So, this one, so we did mention this. So, if you guys remember, how long has this survey been running? Either years or since what year?
2: 71.
0: And 90, I know.
2: 91. 91.
1: So close.
0: Yeah, because this was the 36th.
1: Yes.
0: Okay, right.
2: Math.
0: Yeah, I don't math.
1: I know, it's early.
0: Yeah,
1: it's
0: I'm
1: early
0: not mathing.
1: You guys, so I'm going to give it to you guys.
0: Okay.
1: I'll give it to you, Woody, guys. It's 90. So
0: there
1: it was 90.
0: See?
1: Yes.
0: Not bad.
1: Okay, and then, yeah, there you go. What's the number one reason people feel confident or not? We didn't outright say this. I'm just kidding.
0: I'm gonna say it's because they're already retired. The people who are confident in their retirement
1: already made it through retirement.
0: Are retired,
1: 1 foot in the grave,
0: exactly.
1: And they're like,
0: so
1: I feel
0: like,
1: good about it.
0: I made it. There's the finish line.
1: Confidence.
0: Exactly.
1: Well, it was their perception of their savings.
0: Fair enough.
1: If they feel like they saved adequately,
0: that makes sense.
1: But
0: that goes back
1: say,
0: to what you're saying. No regrets.
1: Well, right. No regrets. And also, I think, if you are not sure if you have enough or what your lifestyle might look like, going through a consultation will answer those questions so you can then have a better pulse on it.
0: Right.
1: So,
0: and that's at avilawealth.com, everybody. AVILAwealth.com.
1: Yeah. So let's talk a little bit about that debt side, because that's kind of the underlying, one of the themes of what's really, I think, under the surface affecting people.
0: Right.
1: And some of this confidence. So 65% of people working said that debt is a problem that they're dealing with. And nearly 40% of people have over $25,000 in non-mortgage debt.
0: Mm-hmm.
1: And so also, right, that's usually higher interest. It's, you know, typically that people are, so it can be harder to get out from,
0: mm-hmm.
1: right? So about half workers carry some kind of balance, they said. And debt can directly then, of course, impact people's ability to save and to get to retirement, handle emergencies
0: right.
1: if their savings has been depleted, because a lot of times that's why people may have debt, is because something happened,
0: yes.
1: right? And then sometimes that's a hard cycle to get out of,
0: mm-hmm.
1: if you're using debt as that go-to for an emergency situation.
0: Right.
1: But on a side note, that's why when we talk to people, we look at helping to build some other buckets up so that you're not doing that ongoing, right? So again, we're not going to get into all that today, but that is one of the things that if you feel like you've been in that cycle, or if maybe, and if you, maybe you're like one of the clients I talked to last week where they just have a lot in their savings, and maybe you're trying to figure out what to do with it, right?
0: Right.
1: So you might be on that other end of the spectrum there. So it's interesting because, so high income earners often have, quote, more like sophisticated debt, right?
0: Mm-hmm.
1: HELOCs or things that they're using to leverage. So it can still be an issue, though, sometimes with cash flow.
0: Right.
1: So it's like, it's just looking at the whole picture, right?
0: Right.
1: And so debt itself isn't always the issue, but sometimes it's just kind of aligning all the priorities properly.
0: Right. So it may not be, okay, I got the most expensive car I could get, so it's that. But it might be, I have these multi-layers. Like, I mean, I was fine, and then I decided I was going to buy windows, you know, and finance mm-hmm. the windows. So,
1: yeah.
0: Things.
1: Well, things, right? And
0: right.
1: so, like I said, debt's not always bad, right? You
0: right.
1: can have all these different schools of thoughts on debt. There's a lot of, quote, experts out there. And, yeah, in a perfect world, having no debt, great, right?
0: Right, yeah.
1: But unmanaged debt can be expensive, right?
0: Mm-hmm.
1: But debt is not, in general, it's not always bad, right?
0: Right.
1: I really shy away from that always and never, you know.
0: Exactly.
1: And compliance wants me to, too. So,
0: so
1: anyway, mm-hmm. there can be a time and place, right, to use it in a intentional way that's beneficial. So when we come back, though, I do want to talk a little bit about some of the things that I think the government may need to change having to do with retirement.
0: All right. We also want to remind you that Cassandra and her team have set up this wonderful economic outlook webinar that you can be a part of. If you'd like to do that, you can go to their website, avilawealth.com. That's going to happen this Wednesday, May 6th at 3 p.m. from 3 p.m. Central to around 3:30 p.m. Central. So if you want to sign up for that, it's very easy. 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
9: Hi, I'm Woody with your 5 Eyewitness News Twin Cities weather. Well, we got a nice little Sunday ahead of us here. 71 and sunshine today, and 64 and cloudy tomorrow, and a drop to 47 for the high on Tuesday, followed by a steady climb to 70 next weekend. Right now, it's sunny and 62 here at My Talk.
0: The movies worth seeing, the music worth streaming. That's what we're talking about. Where talk is fun. My Talk 107.1. 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
11: I guess I could kick it old school.
10: Bumper music.
12: Because if you like the way you look that
13: flashback.
12: Much.
13: Yeah.
12: Oh, baby,
13: I told you, it doesn't take much these days.
14: Wasn't this
13: last
14: like,
13: week?
14: No.
13: This song's like 2 years old.
14: No.
13: Justin that Bieber was funny. Still fully an adult.
14: I still think of him as a kid.
13: No, I know he's an adult now, but he's still like, yeah, it's like, when
14: young.
13: Is this song from?
14: Anyway, well.
13: I'm glad that we're in a position that we could sit there and have time to complain about whether we think a song is actually.
9: 2015.
14: I'm just questioning.
13: See, no,
14: that's all.
13: That's
14: 2015 doesn't feel like a flashback. Or,
13: I want flashbacks to still be 1980s,
14: 1990s. I was
13: going to
14: say, it's got to be before 2000,
13: before
14: right?
13: Before 2000, I
14: before
13: think so,
14: before 2000.
13: Too. Yes.
14: Man.
13: Is it that, okay, it's a flashback because it's the...
14: Because they don't play it anymore on the normally?
13: So I guess I'm looking at the picture of just... He does look significantly younger, obviously, because we all age.
14: Weren't we all in 2015?
13: So he does look, yeah. So he does look back to young Bieber in that one.
14: Okay, well,
13: I guess.
14: Anyway, well, speaking of Social Security.
13: Exactly. Oof.
14: Yeah.
13: It's not going to be here for you, Justin. Stop.
14: It might. It might.
13: You so, have to say that because of compliance.
9: It.
13: Yeah, he does.
9: No,
13: need
9: made
13: it.
9: Like 50 million at Coachella.
14: Right? But
13: he did.
14: He shouldn't, but he paid into it too, so he should have some. Anyway, here's what I would say with. When they survey people and people talk about how they have they're not confident because they know the government or they believe the government's going to make some changes.
13: Right.
14: They are and they have to. And we know that. Right?
13: Right.
14: So for many years now, and if you've been listening to the show, you've been hearing us talk about how you know, after 2034,
13: it's not going to be solved if it stays this way.
14: Well, they can't pay out all the promised benefits, is what they said. So only, what, 70-some percent is what they're on trajectory for. Y'all didn't have enough kids. So anyway, I'm teasing people. But that's part of it, right? If we had more people paying into the system.
13: You had enough to make up for me and Woody.
14: I'm teasing people. Anyway.
13: I've got mine. He's got his two.
14: I know. I'm just kidding.
13: So we'll
14: just
13: borrow,
14: the reality,
13: we'll each borrow
14: yeah.
13: one of yours.
14: Yeah. Okay. Sounds so, good. So we'll lend him out. Right. But the reality is that the system, we have a top-heavy system, right?
13: We do.
14: We have all the baby boomers in retirement or will be soon, right?
13: Yes.
14: It's kind of that both and. And so because of that, we've never seen this kind of demographic. And they just we're not able to continue those payments. Right. It's just the numbers is the numbers. But we've got these converging things. We've talked about this, too, before, where we have the debt, the government side of the debt. Right.
13: Yes.
14: Which we all are sharing that debt.
13: Yes.
14: Congratulations, everyone.
13: I also think, Cassandra, it's funny because now that you talk about it, you and I have been talking about this for 9 years.
14: Yeah.
13: And I wish they would have done this 9 years ago.
14: Well,
13: I understand why
14: it's
13: not popular.
14: Politically popular.
13: I know,
14: for anyone to touch it, right?
13: Yeah, exactly.
14: Because they're
13: going
14: to have to. Here's again. This is when I have conversations with people about Social Security. Depending on how far they are from Social Security, I usually if they're going to be taking it 10 plus years from now, right?
13: Yeah.
14: And we're in the mid 2020s,
13: right?
14: I usually do use a lower amount than what their estimate says,
13: right?
14: Because we don't know. So here's my guess. Here's my guess is that they may need to lower benefits some.
13: Or bump the age out, you've said.
14: I think they're going to do a combination of things because I think that'll have the least overall impact.
13: Mm-hmm.
14: But they may need to lower benefits some. I don't know that they would do it for people that are drawing. I don't know, right?
13: Okay.
14: I would think maybe not. Maybe they're going to say for people from this point and forward is more of my guess, but I don't know. So,
13: because the current full retirement age is still 65 and a half?
14: Well, no. So it depends on when you were born. But if you were born in 1960 or after, it's 67 now.
13: Okay.
14: So if you were born before that, then you can look at when your full retirement age is.
13: Because you've mentioned before that might be part of the change as well, is that they'll bump
14: it
13: farther out.
14: Right. Like I said, right now, if you 70 is the longest that you get increased benefits.
13: Okay.
14: So there's really no reason for most people to start, to not draw by 70.
13: Right.
14: Will they bump that out to 72? Maybe. Mm-hmm. I don't know. Right. So they could bump it. They could move back the early age of 62 is the earliest you can start drawing, just normally drawing. Right. Do they bump that back a year or two? I don't know. Right.
13: Mm-hmm.
14: They could do some kind of means testing, meaning if you have $3 million in the bank, or your income, whatever your taxable income is year to year, do they either tax more of your Social Security? Do they lower your rate? So I don't know if they're going to do something like that based on your income and or assets, or if they, mess with kind of the years. They could potentially increase the amount that they're pulling from payroll tax for people. I don't know, right?
13: Right.
14: They could do slightly all of those. I have no idea. Those are some of the things that could make some of the most impacts, right?
13: Right. Which is the only reason why the Gen X in me is just going, I wish y'all had started this sooner, because the longer we put it off, the more drastic the change has to be.
14: Correct.
13: It feels like.
14: Well, because we don't just have that on the horizon. We also have the debt that is kind of going like to hyperbolic speed because of compound interest, right?
13: Yeah.
14: Which can work for or against you. Right now it's working against us because it's on the debt side of what we owe. So that's, compounding.
13: Right.
14: And then we also have the healthcare costs as well. So the Medicare, which goes along with the Social Security age people, right?
13: Yes.
14: So we've got that cost as well that is out there that is continuing to grow. So they have these things that they have to try and figure out and solve for. And I haven't heard any great sounding ideas. Yeah,
13: no.
14: I just haven't heard what they're going to do yet.
13: Exactly.
14: Concretely,
13: no,
14: right?
13: No, they just keep bouncing it. You and I bring this up not only on the show, but just out in life, kind of thing when we see a thing that's bouncing around. So there are lots of things that could happen. And as you said, it does sound like it might have to be a combination of those things.
14: I think
13: and they're
14: it
13: all
14: will
13: unpleasant.
14: Be.
13: They're
14: well,
13: all,
14: yeah.
13: They're all, they're, none
14: just,
13: of it.
14: Yeah.
13: It would be nice to continue the way that we are. But as you said, that's just not math. It's just not
14: no,
13: math.
14: No, the math. Math
13: won't
14: doesn't math.
13: No.
14: So, I mean, right now, so based on the survey, 9 out of 10 retirees rely on Social Security.
13: Mm-hmm.
14: And you should be able to, right? I mean, it should be there. And that's why, too, I think for Justin Bieber, I think it will be there. But will he get a lower amount or will they tax it more for him? Or maybe he waits till 75 to draw, right? I don't know. Right. Anyway, I think there will be some nuances that will, I think Social Security will look and feel a little bit different eventually.
13: Right, he's 32 yeah.
14: He's got a little bit of time.
13: Right.
14: Keep paying in Justin, but it should be there.
13: You and Haley, put it in there.
14: Oh, man. So, but right now, about 3 in 5 people that are working, they say that debt is impacting their retirement savings, right?
13: Understandable.
14: So there's all these different things. What's interesting is that there's this retirement myth about when people plan or think they're probably going to retire, because I still hear a lot 65.
13: Right.
14: And that's, I mean, I've been an advisor over 20 years now, and that is the most common age I hear, right, is 65. That's when Medicare kicks in, right? But a lot of people actually end up retiring closer to 62.
13: Okay.
14: Which is interesting.
13: Mm-hmm.
14: So nearly half of retirees end up retiring sooner than they had planned.
13: Interesting.
14: So why is that? So health is the top reason.
13: Okay.
14: And I would say, and that's something that, right, it's good for us to continue to strive to work to be healthier, but also we got to, you know, sometimes you just have to deal with things that come up and happen, right? Job changes was another one. And I've known people too, right, where they either got downsized or the environment changed. I've had people where they brought in this new boss person, right, where it's
13: it just
14: all of a sudden
13: it's
14: stressful then, right, which kind of goes back to that number one health issue. So, and then caregiving responsibilities was like the third thing that was cited for people retiring sooner than they had planned.
13: Right.
14: So I think those are all things to consider, that sometimes things come up or life changes. Which is also why I think it's really good to have whatever plan you have in general, to have flexibility built into it, so that you're not somehow locked into 65 in certain ways.
13: And I think the answer is different for everybody. I mean, my mom retired a little sooner than I think that she would have, because she was able to help me with my kid and then is now helping my sister with her daughter. But my, you know, my mom's husband, he just retired and he's 73, he just, you know, liked his job and wouldn't have retired now if it wasn't just like, he just had a very, like, for him, because he's a truck driver, you know, he's like, okay, I can't keep driving this truck forever.
14: Yeah.
13: It's like, it was really, you know, just hard on him. But now he's probably one of those people that's going to find something else to do, where we've talked about before, because he's just not good at sitting around. And we only have so many projects. So, so he's got to go find a part-time gig just so he has something.
14: Well, which a lot of people do. And that's why, even going back to what they're finding, is retirement is rarely a choice-only decision.
13: Right.
14: It can be. And for some people I work with, it is.
13: Mm-hmm.
14: There was a lady I was just talking to here recently, but we met over a month ago, and we looked at her information, and we looked at that she would be good with what she wanted for retirement if she retired this year. And so then she did. She put it in. So she sent me an email then and said, it's going to be official. Right.
13: Oh, fabulous.
14: I let them know.
13: Okay.
14: So that can happen, but it was a way easier decision for her when we talked and looked at her numbers and said, okay, this
13: you
14: is where
13: this.
14: You're at, and this is what your income will be, and we'll get it going. This is where it's going to come from.
13: Right.
14: And then she felt good about pulling the trigger, and then she was the one that initiated retirement. It's often, though, a forced, an emotional, or a reactive decision to retire, because I think a lot of people expect it to be a gradual transition.
13: Right.
14: But the reality is that 75% of people end up stop working abruptly.
13: Right.
14: So that's more the reality. So quick trivia here. What percentage of early retirement are due to factors outside of someone's control?
13: Percentage?
14: Mm-hmm.
13: Oh, geez. 50.
3: 60.
14: It's like 76.
13: Yeah. See, I knew it was going to be high.
14: It's a lot.
13: Yeah.
14: Who knew, right?
13: Yeah.
14: So,
13: but I think that goes back to what we were saying about confident about it.
14: So what was the number one reason for early retirement? We listed those three things.
13: Health.
14: Yeah.
13: Health related things.
14: Yep.
13: Okay.
14: Health problems and or they threw disability in there too. But
13: health.
14: But that's part of
13: health.
14: That would be health problems.
13: Mm-hmm.
14: So it's I think it's interesting just to take a step back and then maybe see. So what does some of this stuff mean? If some of these are some of the big pitfalls or potential challenges to retirement, what can I do then?
13: Right.
14: What can I do to try and mitigate some of it? I mean, you cannot plan for every variable. No, none of us can, right?
13: Right.
14: But how can you make your plan the most nimble, flexible, and be the most intentional with what you have saved?
13: Right.
14: I think those are some of the big questions.
13: Right.
14: Good to get answers. And we have our economic webinar. I want to keep mentioning
13: Yes. So I was going to ask you to mention that again. So that's going to come up this Wednesday.
14: Wednesday, May 6th. Mm-hmm. At 3 p.m. Central for about a half hour. You can go to our website, Avila Wealth, AVILAWealth.com. And there's a register on the tab on the top bar there. You can just register for that webinar.
13: Right. So we always appreciate you being part of the show. You can call us if you'd like to get your voice into the room as well. That's 651-641-1071. 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
15: I just can't believe we're still making Bear Grylls stories. 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
1: The movies worth seeing, the music worth streaming. That's what we're talking about. Where talk is fun. My Talk 107.1. Everything entertainment.

0: just doing the best we can, Cassandra. That's what we're trying to do.
1: All we can do.
0: These kids. So these kids these days. Welcome back, everybody, to the Financial Health and Wealth Show with my friend Cassandra Brager from Avila Wealth. I'm Ms. Shannon. That's producer Woody. 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If you just go to AvilaWealth.com, you can register for it. 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
1: Correct. Mm-hmm. Yep. And let us know. Or if you have questions, if you can't make it and you just want to. So if you just want to book an introduction call because you just want help with things or information, that leads right into what we're going to continue talking about, which is there's this advice gap.
0: Right.
1: There's like a gap where people want to know more and want to seek out guidance or have questions about things, don't necessarily know where to find it.
0: Mm-hmm.
1: In this confidence, in the retirement confidence survey, 43% of workers said they do not know where to get financial advice, and only 4 in 10 work with an advisor.
0: Right.
1: So, which is interesting. And I find that to be accurate, too, as an accurate sample, because a lot of people come to me in their 60s, or late 50s, whenever,
0: right,
1: and they've never worked with an advisor. And that's no big deal.
0: Right.
1: Right. It's just great. Let's see. You did a great job getting to this place. Let's see how we can now put some intentional plans in place to get
0: you
1: set for retirement.
0: Getting advice like this applied to you.
1: I think for a lot of people, that's true, too. Right.
0: Yep.
1: Because what they found in the survey, and I think this is most people could have guessed this, is that most people rely on either friends and family, the internet or social media.
0: Yeah.
1: And I think internet / AI, whatever you want to call.
0: Exactly.
1: Right.
0: Exactly.
1: Information, though, doesn't always equate to wisdom.
0: Right.
1: Right. And access doesn't always help you to know how to apply it.
0: Correct.
1: So I think there's those missing pieces where you can gather all this information. I do this in different areas, too. Right. Whatever topic it might be that I don't know as much about. And then I think, well, I have all this information, but now. Right. What do I do?
0: Exactly.
1: What should I do?
0: Which one is this me? Which one actually applies to
1: me?
0: Right.
1: Or how could these work together? Or which ones wouldn't work together?
0: Yeah.
1: Or whatever, right? So I think it's just helpful sometimes to go to someone who can give you clear answers on that.
0: And that are specific to your particular situation.
1: Correct. Mm-hmm. And an interesting trend that they found in the survey was that 48% of workers, they believed AI will help manage their finances. And I would love to know more on that, right? Because I think, like, I could even say that because there's certain things I'll ask AI for.
0: I also
1: don't know how much they're relying or leaning on AI.
0: And you see it more often, like all of my apps for each of my accounts, like let's say my PlayStock account that you know that I have.
1: Yeah.
0: It's got an AI agent in it now that it'll help you make recommendations on what you should do. So I think that it's soft training us to accept that it's going to help you. And I'm going, no, I'm like, I don't want your help on this, you know, kind of thing. Because I'm like, what's the, I mean, maybe we just aren't skeptical enough about some of those things. I would rather talk to you about it before I do anything. I'm like, I just watched too many dystopian sci-fi movies growing up.
1: There's that.
0: Mm-hmm.
1: There's that. Mm-hmm. So I know AI can be helpful in certain things, and can it help you rebalance things? Maybe help
0: keep track of stuff.
1: Absolutely. Will it talk you off a ledge if the market drops? I don't know. I don't know if it would or not.
0: It might, because it's trying to make you feel better. But is it going to be the best advice?
1: It might. I'll tell you what, though. AI, like, it's trying to be like buddy-buddy with
0: Correct.
1: You, which is really, it's almost creepy to me.
0: I was going
1: to
0: say, it's kind of a sycophant.
1: Because it, like, talks to you like a friend.
0: Yes.
1: Like,
0: and especially depending
1: so
0: on which
1: bizarre.
0: One you use, some even more than others.
1: Oh,
0: like, some
1: man.
0: Of them really are like,
1: that's, see,
0: they
1: that's
0: only want, they don't want
1: to
0: disappoint
1: me.
0: You. And
1: it
0: so
1: just
0: that's,
1: feels weird.
0: Yeah.
1: So, but anyway, but I appreciate it for what it is. Mm-hmm. Like, I got my friendships other places
0: exactly.
1: that I'm going to go out and have a happy hour with or
0: Correct.
1: Meet up for coffee.
0: But, right.
1: Anyway, so I would say that just all the uncertainty and things, it has created more of a demand than for people. It says 84% of workers are more interested in some kind of guaranteed income type solution, which kind of brings you to, is an annuity a good option for people
0: right.
1: or other types of structured retirement strategies and things? And that's where I think, because there's not as many pensions out there as
0: right.
1: there were. And if people are really trying to maximize what they have saved, sometimes that's where an annuity can be a good piece, or just looking at some other options there. So it is kind of interesting to look at that. When we look at just in general where people are at, I think people are usually in a better spot than they think.
0: Okay.
1: Which I think, to me, gives hope. Me hope, too, because I don't want to be the one giving bad news to people.
0: Right.
1: I mean, exactly. I'll be honest with people.
0: Right.
1: But I would say over the years, in general, more people are better off than not better, than not okay, if that
0: okay.
1: makes sense.
0: Yes.
1: I would say typically they're better than they thought they were going to be versus the other way around.
0: Right.
1: So if those are some of the questions you have, I think it's really helpful because I know, too, just from human nature, that most of us are thinking it's worst case.
0: Yes. That's easy to get to that brain. I mean, our mindset, that negativity bias comes across every level.
1: Correct.
0: So it's expected that in your finances you would have some of that, too.
1: Correct. Mm-hmm. And I think, too, going back to that whole our health can impact our retirement, I've seen people's anxiety and fear around their finances when there is that uncertainty. That can create stress,
0: right.
1: can create a lot of health issues. So mm-hmm. it is one of those things where I've seen people just be able to have a lot more relief and peace, having some of that confidence when they sit down and get a plan in place and get some reassurance or just some, confirmation sometimes. This is good here, or this would be better maybe placed here, or maybe this is a way to reallocate things so that now you're set. Like now
0: right.
1: you will have the income you're looking for because we can try and maximize this over here. Or maybe it's a question of where should you be saving now?
0: Right.
1: Because again, there's certain times to look at maybe that Roth bucket more heavily. There's certain times to maybe not lean into that Roth bucket as heavily. And I love the Roth bucket. I think mm-hmm. Roths are fantastic tools to have. And I've never had a client say, I wish I put less into my Roth.
0: Right.
1: I've only heard people say, I wish I would have put more. I wish I would have started earlier. Wish
0: right.
1: I had more in there. All those kinds of things. But again, there's times for it. There's times to not. So I think if you can just get some of those guidance pieces, I would like to think that because our MyTalkers have been listening over the last 9 years
0: yeah.
1: and taking notes and are very studious, that if we did a retirement confidence survey of our MyTalkers, I think they would be very confident
0: yeah.
1: about their retirement.
0: Right. And if they weren't, it had nothing to do with you. It
1: no,
0: has to do with the world,
1: Cassandra. Then we need to talk. Yeah, then
0: right.
1: we need to talk.
0: Exactly.
1: But remember, we do have that economic mm-hmm. webinar coming up, and that is Wednesday. And like I said, right on our website, avalawealth.com, you can register for that. I wanted to make sure we mentioned it a bunch of times today because this is the last show and we just booked it. It was last minute.
0: Right.
1: So make sure that it's open to whoever, whether you're a client, whether you're not a client. It's just information. We actually have other advisors across the country that are all kind of sister advisors, if you will. They all work with Harbor Investments, which
0: yes.
1: is our broker dealer, that are also plugging into it because
0: okay.
1: We're not trying to compete with anyone
0: right.
1: else. We just wanted to provide this information. So we reached out to a number of our advisors that we have strong, professional relationships with and just said, if you want this information for your clients as well, you're welcome to. So
0: do you have any idea of what kind of information you think that they're going to share or outlooks or what do you think?
1: Oh, yeah. Mm-hmm. I mean, they're going to be talking about the current economy right now.
0: Okay.
1: I cannot get into too much of it right now because of compliance, though.
0: Fair enough.
1: Yeah.
0: Okay. Yeah.
1: But it will be talking about just the current economy and some trends and things that they're seeing and kind of what, I mean, nobody can predict the future, but,
0: right.
1: I
0: just told somebody this weekend, too. I said, if you've been waiting for your crystal ball, so has my friend Cassandra.
1: I've been waiting.
0: For a year. It's on back order still.
1: Yeah. It's Amazon.
0: Get
1: Amazon.
0: Get it together.
1: No.
0: Still don't have it kind of thing. But, I mean,
1: as we
0: are wrapping up today, I just wanted to have you just help remind people that, as you said, they are usually better along than they thought. But also, if they aren't as far along as they'd liked, how do they
1: yep.
0: just break out of that guilt cycle and start?
1: Yeah.
0: Mm-hmm.
1: I mean, I think the answer, it's the same answer, right? It's
0: right.
1: just looking at where you're at, because for a lot of people, there's more that you can probably do than you realize. And it's probably more attainable than you realize
0: right.
1: to get to your retirement. And maybe it's sooner than
0: yeah.
1: you realize, too. Because I would say that's one of those things, too, that I think sometimes in our head we get it that maybe in your head you're thinking, I have to wait till 65 or I have to. Maybe not.
0: Right.
1: Because
0: there's probably a reason why you said that 62 along with health, there's, lots
1: correct.
0: Of reasons where you're like, maybe do it now, but, while I can.
1: Yeah. And there are many different strategies to use to get you to what your goal is. Again, whether that's retiring early, whether it's retiring with a certain income, whether it's retiring in a certain place, you know, any of those different things, there are a lot of ways to try and be creative about coming up with ideas and solutions to try and get there. And this is what we do. So we have a lot of tricks in our back pocket, right?
0: I want to give you a little homework assignment before we wrap today, because I remember when we were talking about this like 2 years ago, there were a lot of articles out in like these Refinery 29s and these Young Women magazines that were talking about retiring early. And by early, I mean like 35, yeah. 40. Can you pull up and see, you know, if that's still the trend? Because I don't hear about it as much as, you know, retiring by the time
1: I'm wondering,
0: you're 35
1: though, if
0: or
1: that,
0: 40.
1: So here's my hypothesis. Mm-hmm. I'm curious to kind of look into it too. Mm-hmm. But my hypothesis is that maybe, like, I think we as humans, right? Like, we want to be productive in some way. Mm-hmm. So I'm wondering if maybe they would get to that point. Maybe some of them got there and they were like, oh, I'm 35. Now what? So maybe. I don't know.
0: Well, we shall see. Again, want to remind you that Economic Outlook webinar is coming up this Wednesday, May 6th at 3 o'clock. Go to AvilaWealth.com. And you can get this episode and previous episodes at MyTalk1071.com.
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8: ABC News, I'm Brian Clark. President Trump told reporters Saturday he was reviewing Iran's latest proposal to end the war, but later wrote on social media that he can't imagine it would be acceptable. Senator Jack Reed, a Democrat from Rhode Island, says of the president's handling of the military operation,
9: I don't believe the president has a plan. I think it's impulsive, it's day-to-day, it's how he feels.
8: The Strait of Hormuz remains closed. That's caused an increase in gas prices, up more than a dollar and a quarter on average in the U.S. from this time a year ago. Those higher fuel costs also being blamed for the demise of Spirit Airlines, but Transportation Secretary Sean Duffy told ABC.
10: They were bleeding money, and so this was in the works for some time. They were going to have to liquidate.
8: He said he's proud of how other airlines have stepped in to help Spirit passengers get home. U.S. Africa Command searching for two American service members missing in Morocco after a multinational exercise. This is ABC News.
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5: 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How are you doing, Mimi?
6: Good. How are you?
5: Hello. I am doing well.

0: Well, look at what you just handed me here. I'm so excited about this. You got all kinds of stuff doing here. So we're going to talk about farms. We're going to talk about all kinds of stuff going on here. So is this if I'm trying to live my hobby farm dreams, or are these big farms? Like, what do you think?
1: We're going to talk about both.
0: Okay.
1: And I'm telling you, if people are moving everywhere, the people that are moving all over the country to get into open spaces. And if that's you, if you've, you know, always thought, yeah, that's a lot, talk to us.
0: I follow a couple of people on Instagram and YouTube. I'll show them to you in the break, Mimi, that have farms. And primarily the people that I watch, they are some garden, like those kind of things. And there's some other people that do chickens. I'm going to show you the chicken guy. I'll share that with you. You'll enjoy it. Because I am fascinated with the way an organic farm like this might work.
1: Yes. Mm-hmm. We're not going to get into gardening too much today, except for the fact that if you have a farm, you can garden.
0: Yeah. Mm-hmm.
1: But yeah, we're going to talk about just land.
0: Yes.
1: We're going to talk about farms. We're going to talk about equestrian aspects of the farm. We're going to talk about moving, whatever you want to think about possibly buying a farm.
0: Mm-hmm.
1: That's what we're going to be talking about. And we want you to participate with us.
0: Because it takes some thought.
1: Yes. Mm-hmm. I know when I first moved here to Minnesota, because I moved here from Kentucky, and I grew up on a farm. And I mm-hmm. thought, yeah, I'm going to buy a farm. And the thing that happened was we wanted to be a close proximity to my husband's work.
0: Okay.
1: And the farms that were around there were just, the houses weren't quite what we were looking for.
0: Mm-hmm.
1: You know, if you could get the acreage, you couldn't get the house you wanted, and vice versa. And so, you know, there's going to be some compromise probably.
0: Right.
1: But we're not just talking about farms here in Minnesota. There's farms everywhere.
0: Okay.
1: So if you are curious about that, we're going to talk all about that. We're going to also have a little bit of fun.
0: Okay.
1: We're going to, you know, yesterday, of course, was a national holiday for me. The Kentucky Derby.
0: Oh,
1: yes.
0: I forgot all about that. How did that go, Mimi?
1: Yes. Well, Longshot won.
0: Okay.
1: And it was very exciting.
0: All right.
1: So, did you
0: have your mint julep, your annual mint julep?
1: No, yesterday I didn't have any festivities because I was being a really good chicken mom prior to the race.
0: Gotcha. Okay.
1: Yeah.
0: I gotcha.
1: Yeah. But I did, mm-hmm. when I was home, I did get my, you know, annual t-shirt, sweatshirt situation.
0: Okay.
1: So
0: gotcha.
1: I was well dressed.
0: All right.
1: With the 152.
0: Well, I'll put my fascinator on today just
1: even though it is retro.
0: So we'll do that. We'll put on our fascinator.
1: I actually thought I should call you.
0: You should have. I got the gear.
1: That. Yes.
0: I would have. Yeah.
1: Maybe next time.
0: Yes. We'll remember. We should do a little thing next year. That would be a Red Hot Real Estate Show derby party.
1: Derby party.
0: We could do a derby party.
1: I'd say we just go there and do it the right way. And then.
0: Yes, and.
1: Yes, and.
0: Yes, and.
1: Okay. Mm-hmm. What do you say?
2: Yes, and.
0: Yeah. You want to go to Churchill Downs and hang out?
2: I love horses.
0: Yeah. So it was fabulous. I did go to Churchill's Down, not for the derby, but it was nice just to wander around and see everything. Yeah.
1: Yeah. So back in the 90s when we lived in Louisville, you know, you would get up at the crack of dawn, which was never, ever any fun. And you'd go to KFC and get the bucket of chicken and you'd go into the infield with your tent and your chairs and your smuggled whatever beverage you were trying to have for the day, because the drinks weren't cheap.
0: Nope.
1: And that worked for a while.
0: Yeah, because that hasn't changed. The drinks are still not affordable.
1: We thought we were something, you know, pulling that off.
0: But I like it.
1: Yes. All right. So we've got some Southern speak for you.
0: Okay.
1: And I'm going to give a $25 gift card to anyone who can put together a really good sentence with this word.
0: Mm-hmm.
1: Aggravated. A-G-G-E-R-V-A-T-E-D. Aggravated.
0: Aggravated.
1: This is a word that I hear often when I'm in Kentucky, and I find myself sometimes saying it myself.
0: Aggravated.
1: So call here with your sentence with
0: 651-641-1071. That's 651-641-1071. Chance to win that $25 gift card. So aggravated.
1: Aggravated. Mm-hmm. All right. Complete guide to buying a farm.
0: Yes.
1: All right. So the first thing you want to think about is your purpose and the intended use of the farm.
0: Okay.
1: So you need to define whether the farm's going to be used for crops, for livestock, for an equestrian use, recreation, or just investment.
0: Okay.
1: Because each of those may have a different type of zoning, infrastructure, and tax implications. And so the intended use will directly determine the financing options your insurance requirements and eligibility for agricultural tax programs. So this decision should be made before evaluating properties. You need to know why are you doing it? But you also want to think, okay, so now for me, when I was moving here and I wanted horses again, I wanted to have my own horses because I love to ride. But that probably wouldn't have been the only thing I would have eventually done with that land, right? So you want to think about that, you know, what could I do with it except for horses?
0: Right.
1: And so I know for me, for a fact, I would have gardened.
0: Okay.
1: If I'm living there and I've got the time to do it. I love plants.
0: Yes.
1: I don't like weeds. They don't like me.
0: No.
1: I'm not a good weeder. That's my problem
0: with
1: gardening.
0: I'm doing better this year.
1: Yes. Yeah, so, but that's the kind of thing you want to think about. And
0: if
1: so,
0: if I was going to do one, I would be one of those people that had. I know I'm putting it off now. I would do chickens.
1: Yes.
0: I would be an organic chicken.
1: I can
0: farmer.
1: So see you doing that.
0: Yeah. Absolutely. My grandma had enough chickens that I'm like, okay, I could have a bunch of brooders and hang out there and figure that out and just be that person who went and wandered around.
1: So the thing about chickens, as I've learned this year, and, you know, it's interesting because my grandma had chickens. She had the kind of chickens like your grandma did. There was just hundreds of them.
0: Yeah.
1: And they didn't name them.
0: No.
1: Mine are pets. They've
0: Correct.
1: Got names.
0: Yeah.
1: You know, they don't have any outfits yet, but I'm open to suggestions.
0: Chicken fascinators.
1: That would be so cute.
0: Right. I like that.
1: Okay. Maybe next year we'll have to build up on that.
0: Mm-hmm.
1: But so when you're talking about all your intentions, not every mortgage company finances farms.
0: Fair enough.
1: Okay. Mm-hmm. So you're going to want to find a really good lender for that. And so USDA might work.
0: Right.
1: Depends on whether or not the property, you know, whether or not there's all the things that USDA guidelines say that it needs to have.
0: Right.
1: But if you could use USDA, that would be fantastic because that's zero down.
0: Okay.
1: So you're going to want to look into seeing what type of financing that you're looking for.
0: Mm-hmm.
1: So this is not going to be like, okay, you call today and you say, yep, going to buy a farm. Let's do this.
0: 30 days, we got to close.
1: Let's put this thing on paper and let's talk about the plan and let's get your business partners together.
0: Mm-hmm.
1: Like, just like you did, Ms. Shannon, with a duplex.
0: Yeah.
1: You've got to get your financial partners together.
0: Right. Mm-hmm.
1: So you want to also evaluate whether the farm is going to be owner operated, whether you're going to lease it out or you're going to hold it for appreciation, because those different models affect your risk, your labor needs, and your return on investment.
0: Right.
1: So if you're thinking that you're going to have a big farm, you're going to do something with ag, labor is a big consideration these days.
0: Right.
1: Who's going to do that work? You know, the population's getting older.
0: Right.
1: So you want to make sure that you've got that figured out, because you'd hate to plant a big crop of something and then, you know, your labor disappears on you or what have you. Okay. So your players, who should those be, Ms. Shannon, in your mind?
0: Like if you're going to have it, what do you mean by players?
1: Well, like for instance, you had a tax accountant.
0: Yep.
1: You had a mortgage broker.
0: You need
1: a realtor.
0: A realtor. And you also need like your real estate attorney. And that
1: you
0: one, you want your real estate
1: attorney.
0: And a business attorney. So you might need two attorneys.
1: Exactly.
0: On that one.
1: Yep.
0: So that you need that. I would want somebody that was just a good, like, who's your agricultural advisor? Like, because if you're going to have horses, you need to know somebody else that has, like, do you need a vet? Like, what do you need? Like, somebody that's going to take care of whatever it is that you have on the farm.
1: Exactly.
0: So that's another player you need.
1: Absolutely. You're going to need somebody that's going to be good about fixing for the house.
0: Right.
1: What are you going to do if you have a house that's got some, you know, water issues in the basement?
0: Right.
1: Let's say you've got critters that are coming through because the house hasn't been really well maintained, because a lot of times some of our farmers are aging out of this business.
0: True.
1: The next thing you're going to want to look at is the land quality and the soil and the productivity. So you want to think about conducting a soil test for nutrients, your pH levels, the drainage and contamination, because poor soil quality can dramatically reduce farm profitability.
0: Right.
1: Especially if you're planning on growing something.
0: Mm-hmm.
1: You need to evaluate the historical crop yields, disease presence, and erosion patterns, since these indicate long-term productivity and sustainability. You should also assess the topography, the flat versus rolling land, your sunlight exposure, and drainage patterns.
0: Right. So we're going to give you some more information on your complete guide to buying a farm. We'd also love for you to get into the get your voice into the room. If you've got a good use of the sentence, a good use of the word aggravated in a sentence, you can go ahead and call us as well at 651-641-1071. Be right back with the Red Hot Real Estate Show with my friend Mimi Shoneman from REMAX Results and the Red Hot Real Estate Group here on My Talk 107.1.
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0: Mm-hmm.
1: But Beaches is a close number two.
0: Well, Jason, it sounds like the critics agree. Oh. Beaches is, in fact, a number two.
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2: 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Everything Entertainment.

0: love of a good Kentucky woman. That's a booze. Welcome back to the Red Hot Real Estate Show here on My Talk 107.1. That's my good friend Mimi Shoneman from Remax Results and the Red Hot Real Estate Show. Reminding you, you can always get a hold of Mimi and her team by texting her at 651-578-2218. That's 651-578-2218. Talking about if you would like to get a farm, a variety of ways, there are ways to get it done. It just takes a little bit of planning on your part.
1: Exactly. Mm-hmm. Now, where are our Gertens lovers out there?
0: Hello, ladies.
1: Like mm-hmm. Gentlemen.
0: Yep.
1: Where are you?
0: So if you would like to win that $25 Gertens gift card, you can go ahead and give us a good use of the word aggravated. Aggravated.
2: Yeah.
0: Mm-hmm. Yeah.
1: All right.
0: Yeah. So we'll do that.
1: Now, I do want to let everybody know that just because we're talking about farm and land, if you have a question about any other subject, call in. Mm-hmm. We're open to talking about whatever your question that you have on your mind.
0: Absolutely. That number again is 651-641-1071.
1: Okay. Water access mm-hmm. and water rights, and also called riparian rights. So you need to verify legal water rights. Because access to rivers, lakes, or groundwater does not automatically grant you the right to use that water.
0: Gotcha. Okay.
1: So just because your property banks right up to the Mississippi or what mm-hmm. have you, you need to verify all of these things. You don't assume anything when you're buying land.
0: Right.
1: Or any property for that matter. You should determine whether the property includes the adjacent use of water bodies or appropriate rights as laws vary by different states. And you also need to confirm well capacity, your irrigation systems, and long-term water availability, because water is a very valuable asset when you're talking about a farm.
0: Right.
1: Especially if you're growing things mm-hmm. and your animals need to drink something. So
0: right.
1: you don't want to be hauling out buckets to do your agriculture. You need to think these things through.
0: Mm-hmm.
1: Mineral rights. This is something that I don't think enough people talk about. Even in the cities, when you're buying property, especially new construction, you need to be very clear on who owns the minerals that are underneath your property.
0: Okay.
1: Okay. Because in a deed that could have been assigned to somebody else, in new construction, oftentimes in their purchase agreements, it will specifically state that the builder has the mineral rights.
0: Interesting. Okay.
1: Yes. So you do need to understand what exactly that is. Confirm with your land whether those mineral rights are included, partially included, or severed, because the ownership can separate with the surface estate. If mineral rights are owned by another party, they may have legal access to your land for drilling, mining, or pipelines.
0: Really?
1: And that can affect...
0: That's wild. Yeah.
1: Yeah. And that can affect your property value and use. And you should know that before you buy it, because that's going to affect what price that you would offer on the land.
0: So if you had your horses and everything out in here, this pasture, they could come in and go, never mind, we found minerals here. We're going to come in there and dig.
1: If you somehow in the past, in one of the previous deeds, and this is where title insurance is very, very important,
0: mm-hmm.
1: You want to understand, has any of that been severed underneath your particular land?
0: Okay.
1: And in Kentucky, that's a really big deal. As it's a big deal everywhere. But in
0: right.
1: Kentucky, a lot of times when they would be mining for coal
0: yes.
1: or limestone, things like that, it could have been sold by a previous owner. You want to know that. Going into it, because you
0: right.
1: don't want, you know, the dump trucks to show up your house and go, yeah,
0: exactly.
1: Here we go.
0: Wow.
1: So it's a big deal. We might not deal with that so much here in the cities, but even in the farmlands here in Minnesota, Western Wisconsin, any farmland, you want to think about these things.
0: I'm glad you brought that up. That would have never occurred to me just that could happen to an owner.
1: Yes.
0: Mm-hmm.
1: And you should also verify your timber rights and any existing leases, as those can generate income and also may limit your control over the property. So let's just say that a farmer had sold the timber rights to a lumber company, and they can come XYZ ever how often that is in that agreement. You don't want, you know, if you're expected, if part of the reason you're buying this particular property is because it's so wooded.
0: Right.
1: When it gets to be a certain height or a certain diameter,
0: mm-hmm.
1: then, you know, you want to understand exactly, do you own that or do you not?
0: Right.
1: And so how to find that out is going to be not the easiest in the world either, because, you know, sometimes old timers just put stuff on napkins.
0: Right.
1: And so this is where you're going to want to make sure that you've got a good team in place. You're doing your due diligence. Mm-hmm. You've got your attorney. You've got your title people doing all the searches that you possibly can do.
0: Right.
1: So that you know. You want to look into the access easements and boundaries for sure.
0: Okay.
1: So you need to confirm the legal access via the deeded road frontage or recorded easements, because landlocked properties can be extremely difficult to use or finance.
0: Mm-hmm.
1: You should review all easements, utility, pipeline, neighbor access, to understand who can use your land and for what purpose. And a professional survey is very, very important, if not critical, to verify the boundaries and prevent disputes.
0: Because there might be, you can't build a road to get in and out of this property because somebody else has owned everything around you.
1: Yes.
0: What you mean? Okay.
1: Because boundary issues can be common in rural transactions. So
0: okay.
1: let's just say that you had a big family farm and there were hundreds and hundreds of acres and everybody had access to get down to the one piece of property, but you had to cross over somebody else's to get there.
0: Right.
1: When you sell that property, what's the new owner going to do mm-hmm. to be able to access where they need to get to go?
0: Right.
1: And you see that sometimes, too, here in Minnesota with lake properties.
0: Okay.
1: So you want to make sure that you understand the ingress and egress of your property. Very important to understand the boundaries. And so getting a survey is a very, very good idea.
0: Right.
1: Especially with acreage.
0: Okay.
1: Okay, you want to pay attention to the utilities and the infrastructure. So you need to evaluate the availability and cost of electricity, water, septic systems, and internet, since rural properties often lack that infrastructure.
0: Right.
1: And installing utilities can cost tens of thousands of dollars, especially if the property is remote or off-grid.
0: Okay.
1: So you do want to understand, where is the water? Is it a well? If you've got equestrian, you want to understand, do we have a water system for the animals?
0: Mm-hmm.
1: So there's like a bubbler where animals can come up, but you have to have water access from some building,
0: right,
1: in order to be able to connect the city utilities to that. And I'm sure there's a way to do it with a well. I just don't know what that is. But the same thing too with a well, and you can talk about wells for rural properties, but also wells here in the city, because where I live, we have wells.
0: Mm-hmm.
1: So when you're thinking about that, you want to understand, how old is that well pump? You want to think about, how deep is that well? And you want to have the water tested, even though you drink it. I drank it ours for years.
0: Right.
1: And when I finally did have our water tested, it was like shocking, incredibly shocking of what we found in the water.
0: Right.
1: And so you understand what the water quality is and what the source is. So, you know, if you have outbuildings like barns or pole barns, as they call them here,
0: mm-hmm.
1: Does that have electricity? Where's the water source? Where's the connection? How much does it run? All those kinds of things, because those are important things to know. You don't want to be blindsided by, oh, the utilities here are more than I anticipated.
0: Right.
1: Because you're going to have your main house utilities, and then you're going to have your outbuilding utilities, especially if you're going to have ag.
0: Right.
1: Whether you're going to have cows, you're going to have goats, chickens, all of those things need water. And like I mentioned before, it's no fun to be hauling buckets of water for your animals.
0: Yeah.
1: No fun at all.
0: Mm-hmm.
1: Installing utilities, we already talked about that.
0: Right. That can be really expensive.
1: Yes. Mm-hmm. And so you should really pay extreme attention to the infrastructure, the roads, the fencing, and the drainage systems for the condition and maintenance requirements that you're going to have to do. So fencing, very critical for your animals, especially
0: right.
1: horses and, well, anything but
0: yeah.
1: chickens. Chickens can go underneath a fence, but anything like that you want, that you're trying to maintain. And like if you've got bears, like
0: mm-hmm.
1: we have here, have shown up in the last several years, you want to think about maybe getting an electric fence.
0: Right.
1: And what kind of voltage.
0: Which I see that some of the people that have chickens have put up an electric fence as well.
1: You mm-hmm. have to.
0: Yeah.
1: You have to have a way to protect, you know, your
0: yep.
1: investment. And, you know, we had a bear that took down our bee fence and also took down my garden fence and decided
0: yep.
1: that, you know, it liked weeds better than I did. So
0: mm-hmm.
1: there went that garden.
0: Oh,
1: so
0: geez.
1: Fencing, very important, especially for your larger animals. And fences are not cheap,
0: right?
1: Just like anything else.
0: Mm-hmm.
1: And who's going to put the fence in?
0: Right. That's an investment.
1: And do you have some dead trees that might fall down on your fence?
0: Right.
1: All considerations.
0: All right. Still would love to get your voice into the room. If you want to call in and have a chance to get that $25 Gertens gift card, just call us with a good use of the word aggravated here at 651-641-1071. 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
10: Hi, I'm Woody with your 5 Eyewitness News Twin Cities weather. A couple chilly days midweek, otherwise fairly moderate temperatures ahead of us. 63 and partly sunny tomorrow, then highs in the 40s Tuesday and Wednesday before we get back up into the 60s to finish the week. 71 and sunshine today, 66 now at My Talk.
0: The movie's worth seeing, the music worth streaming. That's what we're talking about. 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

0: 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I'm Ms. Shannon, that's producer Woody. And you know what? We gave you a chance to call in. If you got a good use of the word aggravated, if you got a good use for that, it's a chance for you to get that $25 Gertens gift card. And I thank Joan. Joan, how you feeling today?
1: I'm feeling okay. How okay. are you?
0: Good, good. Are you familiar with the word aggravated?
1: Oh, yeah, because I've been aggravated for many years because, now, you were talking about bear in your neighborhood, and we have that. We live over by the St. Croix River. But the deer eat everything. I can't even have a little garden, or they eat everything.
0: So what do you want to say to the deer?
1: Well, I like deer. I think they're beautiful.
0: You're so kind.
2: All right, let's hear your sentence, Joan. Tell us how you use aggravated.
1: Okay. All right. I love deer. I think they're a beautiful animal. But the aggravation comes when I try to grow something.
0: That is
1: right
0: so...
1: Right now, someone told me marigolds and rosemary together maybe will work. So now I'm growing marigolds in my house to try and plant in my garden to see if that will work. I mean, I try something every year.
2: Joan, it sounds like you are so aggravated.
1: I am.
2: You are officially aggravated, girl.
0: I'm putting some marigolds out this year,
2: right,
0: too. So they are pretty. So we're going to get your information. Producer Woody's going to get your information. And so we appreciate you hanging in. And I understand that is the she wants to be so kind to these deers, but they're just eating up everything.
2: That's right.
1: So, I don't want to put an electric fence and electrocute. I just want them to leave my things alone.
0: Well, you don't have to put in one that's going to electrocute them. You just need one that
2: gives
0: them
2: give them a little nudge.
0: A little nudge, right.
2: Yes. Yeah. Well, thank you, Joan. Thank you, Joan. Okay. I'm sorry you're aggravated.
0: We are sorry.
2: We hope it gets better.
0: Yeah, we'll get your information to get that card out to you. We feel your pain.
2: That's right.
0: I am planting some. I started my marigold seeds as well just because I thought they're pretty and they're supposed to be good to keep some things away. I'm going to have to put a fence around mine this year because I have been too kind to our neighborhood rabbits.
2: Okay.
0: And so now they know that they could eat it and I won't get mad at them. So I'm going to try harder.
2: Watership down.
0: No.
2: Watership down, girl. That eighth grade book.
0: Yeah.
2: And I'll never forget it.
0: Yeah.
2: Bless them little rabbits' heart. And they were aggravated.
0: Aggravated.
2: For sure. All right. I'm going to give you my southern version. Everything's went wrong today. I am sure. Aggravated.
0: Sure. Exactly.
2: That's right. All right. Just like Joan.
0: Yeah. What aggravated. Else do you have in there? Give me one more.
2: Okay. Here's the next word. We're going to give you another $25 if anybody wants to call in with this word. Drekly. Directly.
0: Oh, directly. Okay.
2: Use that in a sentence. Let's see what we got out there.
0: If you want to call in and give us a good use of the word directly, got a thing, we will give you that $25 Gertens gift card. So it's like, use directly in a sentence.
2: That's right.
0: Use directly in a sentence. I had to think about it. I haven't used that.
2: Yeah, that's right.
0: I mean, we grew up with that. They use, like, because growing up in the Southwest is like Southern, but without the good accent. So we have a lot of the same words.
2: Okay.
0: So I'm like, okay, I have heard that word.
2: I tell you what, you know, I spent quite a bit of time in Kentucky with my dad being sick, but... some of the I cannot get enough of it. It's just like I'm hungry for it. And we've got this neighbor that he's got the best accent there ever was. It's like right up from the middle of the mountains. And the way he says that feller, I'm like, say it again.
0: You got to put subtitles on when you talk to some of these people, though. It needs to translate.
2: That's right.
0: I get lost.
2: Slow down. Let's do this again.
0: Mm-hmm. And now a slow down even going to help. I'm going to be like, say that like I'm not from here.
2: That's right.
0: Explain it to me like I'm not from here.
2: That feller, he sure is a good guy. Yeah. Sure is.
0: Sure is.
2: Yes.
0: Well, you sure are a good person as well, Mimi. Oh. So we've been talking about what it would be like if you would like to get a farm, if you've been thinking about that. And I think more people are thinking thinking about it now, then, you know, you hear some people that, you know, you see a lot on social media. You have some other people that are talking about going closer to off-grid, trying to be more sustainable themselves.
2: Yes.
0: So I think that there are people that even if they don't want to do a full farm, they are more interested in doing, like, I'm hearing people talk about hobby farms.
2: Hobby farms, yes. Hobby farms are great. You're, you know, 5+ acres. I looked it up yesterday. And I think in the MLS that we have here, we've got about 23 listings of farms with no criteria for any price or number of acres, et cetera, et cetera. If you are looking or even a little curious about acreage, even if it's like a residential, you're not really into the farms, you just like a little more acreage around your house, let us know. We're able to send you listings that come on the market and also off-market listings through our intranet. So let us know. You can reach me at 651-578-2218 or viewgreaterminneapolishomes.com, and we'll get you looking at the type of property that you want.
0: Right.
2: Because life is too short to be living someplace where you're not completely happy, and there's never a better time to move than when you're ready to move.
0: Right.
2: Okay. So when you're thinking about acreage and thinking about farms, outbuildings are extremely important to think about. Outbuildings, barns, improvements. You should inspect all the structures, including the barns, the machine sheds, the silos, the storage buildings, and the workshops. And you focus on the structural integrity and usefulness of those things.
0: Right.
2: Are they at the end of their normal life? Can they be fixed? What's the story with the outbuildings?
0: Yes.
2: The design and condition of the outbuilding should align with your operation, like livestock handling, feed storage, and equipment housing.
0: Okay.
2: You must verify whether the buildings are permitted, if they're compliant with code, and insurable, especially for your older agricultural structures.
0: Okay.
2: So thinking about barns and things like that, you know, a lot of the barns become a little bit dilapidated.
0: Right.
2: You want to think about the cost of rebuilding a barn, because the research that I've been doing is that barns are not the cheapest thing in the world to try to fix.
0: Right.
2: And if you're going to build a new pole barn, those are not inexpensive either.
0: Right.
2: But your animals, you need to think about the winter, you know, housing for them.
0: Mm-hmm.
2: What are you going to do? Where are they going to go to feed? Where are they going to go to water? Do they have stalls? How big are the stalls for your horses? You probably at least need a 12 by 12 stall. You know, there's gates, maintenance on those gates, maintenance on the old barn wood and trying to replace that, and rusty tin roofs and things like that.
0: Yeah.
2: So you do want to pay attention to those outbuildings.
0: It still needs to be safe for you and safe for any of the livestock that you might have.
2: Yeah, it needs to be functional, and it needs to be insurable, especially. You know, if you're not using a government program, let's just say that you're going to buy your farm with cash.
0: Okay.
2: You don't have as many concerns, but you do. Everybody does need insurance. And so you're going to want to make sure that you've checked out the insurance before you're making an offer on a property.
0: Fair enough.
2: Because you don't want that to be the thing that stings you in the end.
0: Mm-hmm.
2: Okay. Equestrian specific considerations.
0: Okay.
2: You should evaluate your soil footing, the drainage, and the pasture quality, as those directly impact horse health and usability of arenas. Your proper equestrian properties would require, not require, but would be nice to have fencing, safe materials, either like wood or the no-climb wire, or barns with ventilation and adequate stall design.
0: Mm-hmm.
2: Assess whether or not you're going to need a riding arena, indoor or outdoor. Your trail access and proximity to equestrian communities and events. All of those things can both influence lifestyle and the resaleability of the property.
0: Okay.
2: And so, you know, your animals, you know, there's things that, and it's my mind, I'm not thinking of what the right word is, but there are things that horses should not be eating.
0: Okay.
2: And so you're going to want to evaluate the plant life that's on the farm to see if you've got things that are probably toxic to those animals.
0: Right. Well, I think my next question is that, we were talking about farms in general. Are there certain times that once a farm is basically set up to do a certain kind of farming, like if it's an equestrian property, is it usually just that's the niche now, or and it's hard to convert to a different kind of use, or is it more multi-use than that?
2: Depending on where the farm is actually located, you might need a conditional use permit,
0: okay,
2: depending on what the requirements are within your particular city or county. You know, so those are things that you want to make sure that you're looking into and do your due diligence, because you'd hate to say, you know, I really love this property and this is the one I want, and then get into it and figure out that you can't do what you thought you could do.
0: Fair enough.
2: So due diligence is really critical when you're buying these types of properties.
0: Okay.
2: You want to pay attention to the equipment and what's included as far as assets go. You need to determine whether the sale of the property would include tractors,
0: mm-hmm,
2: your irrigation systems, pivots, or specialized farm equipment. And you want to evaluate their condition and value. And so, okay, you know, getting the model numbers on the equipment and doing some searches online to see, okay, this is what this is worth, and to find out whether or not that equipment is going to need repairs. Certain number of hours on tractors would tell you, you know, okay, so that we're in midlife, mm-hmm, or we're at the end of our natural life. For us, you know, there's equipment that might not be on the property that's being held elsewhere that needs to be repaired.
0: So you probably want like the equipment version of an appraisal on some of that stuff too, possibly.
2: You do want to get valuation on the equipment. You might need a bush hog,
0: okay,
2: to keep the weeds and the brush down, hay baler, all kinds of things depending on how much acreage you actually have.
0: Okay.
2: And then, you know, if you're a novice, you're going to need somebody that's going to help you understand how to use all of these,
0: right,
2: things. And, you know, unless you're planning on hiring that out.
0: Yeah.
2: And so, you know, DIY, you know, is a learning curve.
0: Yeah. I don't see myself just showing up going, I'm going to know how to use this bush hog.
2: Yes.
0: Right away. So that
2: put
0: might
2: that bush hog on the back of my tractor.
0: Right.
2: Which I don't know yet how to drive.
0: Exactly. Yeah. I don't think I'm going to be in that situation. So we are going to come back. You can also get that second $25 gift card from Gertens if you want to explain, use the word directly in context. In a sentence, you can do that by calling us at 651-641-1071. Be right back with the Red Hot Real Estate Show with my friend Mimi Shoneman from Remax Results here on My Talk 107.1.
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0: Welcome back, everybody, to the Red Hot Real Estate Show. My good friend Mimi Schoeneman from Remax Results and the Red Hot Real Estate Group is here with you. I'm Miss Shannon. That's producer Woody. And we would love to give away another $25 Gertens gift card. We've been doing this so much that my accent's coming back now. I spent a lot of time getting rid of it when I moved here to Minnesota.
1: Oh.
0: And now, most of the time, nobody could tell where I grew up because Southwest is not as pronounced as South itself.
1: You're trained.
0: Yeah, once you start using it, then it just always comes right
1: back
0: to you. So we do have Trish on the line, though, Mimi. And so I think Trish is going to help us out with the word directly. So, Trish, are you familiar with directly?
2: I'm familiar.
0: Okay, so how would you like to use that in a sentence for us, Trish?
2: I'm going to church directly.
0: Well done.
1: Very polite, good
0: way for you to go and do that. Are you truly going on your way to church? If so, say a prayer for us, please, Trish. We could always use a little help with that. So
2: thank you very much.
0: We're going to make sure we get your information. We appreciate it. Are you in the gardening mood yourself, Trish?
2: I am, but I'm kind of a lame duck. I use a walker and stuff, and I usually have somebody help me get started, and I just have a 8x8 little plot that I'm working off of. So last year I put mostly flowers in and 3 tomato plants, and I can't even remember if I put anything else, but usually I put basil, and I'd like to put some beets in, but I want to try to keep it as simple as possible, so I'm
0: awesome. And I would also suggest, just because I've been looking into this too, you can do some potatoes and some planters, and those are easy, and so that way you can do it and you won't have to dig it up that much. So maybe looking to doing that.
2: I saw those on YouTube where you kind of at the end of the season you dig it up and say, yay, here I got a bunch of potatoes.
0: You just put them in there and then you just dump the planter out and then you're all good. So you can do that. Just if next time you buy potatoes, just let a few of them sit in the house until they start to grow some sprouts, and then you can stick them in the dirt.
2: Thanks for calling.
0: Trish, Woody is going to get your information. We'll get that gift card out to you.
2: Thank you.
1: Trish will be at Gertens directly.
0: Exactly. She'll be there directly. So we got a few more minutes to go ahead and wrap up with some information about buying a farm. So what do you want to share with people next, Mimi?
1: Okay. So you want to pay attention to the taxes, the agricultural exemptions, and financial incentives. Many farms qualify for tax exemptions, which would significantly reduce your property taxes if the land is actively farmed. Changing the land use from agricultural to residential could trigger rollback taxes, requiring repayment and prior tax savings.
0: Okay.
1: And you should explore conservation programs, subsidies, and federal and state incentives, which can also provide additional income or tax benefits.
0: So if you live there and it's your primary residence, but you don't farm, you're saying that that might affect your taxes.
1: It might.
0: Okay.
1: You want to look into all these things.
0: Gotcha.
1: Now, selling farmland can result in capital gains taxes, especially if the land has appreciated significantly over time.
0: Okay.
1: Strategies like a 1031 exchange, conservation easements, or holding the land in trust can help defer or reduce tax liability. And again, this is where your CPA, your tax person,
0: and your attorney, you want to
1: get somebody that knows about farms, knows about all the taxes and all that kind of stuff to help you plan. Farms are often legacy assets, so you should consider succession planning and estate tax implications early on. Do not wait to do your estate plan when you have an estate.
0: Right.
1: Okay.
0: Yeah.
1: That's a mistake.
0: Yep.
1: That's a mistake all day long.
0: Do it ahead of time, please.
1: Do it ahead of time. Mm-hmm. A title search is essential to identify whether or not there's any liens, encumbrances, and ownership issues, which can complicate and void a transaction. And you should verify whether there are leases.
0: Okay.
1: Crops, grazing, hunting. Whether any of those are in place, as they could transfer with the property.
0: Okay, so if you don't want people hunting on your property, it might already be
1: signed on the napkin.
0: Okay,
1: from down at Joe's place.
0: Yeah. Okay. He always let me. Okay.
1: Legal review of contracts ensures that all rights, water, mineral, and access transfer correctly at the closing.
0: Mm-hmm.
1: So you want to make sure that you're doing your due diligence. This is very important, especially liens. Liens on any property, but especially farms.
0: Right.
1: Because these people know how to dicker.
0: Okay.
1: And that's the kind of thing that you're looking out for.
0: Mm-hmm.
1: You must evaluate whether the farm will require hired labor, management expertise. You know,
0: right.
1: Somebody's got to teach you how to do it if you haven't grown up knowing how to do it.
0: Right.
1: Or third-party operators as farming, or because farming is labor-intensive,
0: okay.
1: As we all know. Make sure you know whether or not there's any existing contracts, crop sales, supply agreements. All of these should be reviewed for transferability and risk exposure. You want to make sure that you understand exactly what's going on, especially if you've got livestock. You know, if you've got some sort of agreement with a tenant farmer and, you know, they've been doing things, feeding or what have you. You want to make sure that you understand what you're getting into.
0: Right.
1: You should analyze the profitability if the person selling has kept those kind of records. Your input costs, your market access, and especially for commercial farming operations, you're going to want to seek expertise when you're doing this kind of thing. So you're looking for long-term value, and also you want to plan for your exit strategy.
0: Right.
1: So you should evaluate the property's appreciation potential based on its location, water access, and development pressure. You can also consider, could this farm be subdivided, rezoned, or repurposed in the future, even if that's not your immediate intention?
0: Okay, just so you know what your options are in the future.
1: Yep.
0: Okay.
1: A clear exit strategy, whether you want to sell, lease, pass it down to your heirs, or develop it, will help to make you have a smarter transaction and less hassle. The more you know up front, the more successful you're going to be on the back end.
0: Right.
1: So rural farms do require quite a lot of due diligence. And so you should give yourself 30 to 90 days, and significantly longer if it's complicated.
0: Right.
1: So don't skip even one major category. The water, the access, the mm-hmm. zoning, the rights, all of this can be very, very critical to your success as a new owner. And always build a team.
0: Right.
1: Always a land savvy realtor, real estate attorney, surveyor, and possibly even a land specialist, like an agronomist.
0: Mm-hmm.
1: That's the thing that you want to definitely think about. If you have any interest in purchasing land anywhere in the country, in the world, we have the RE/MAX network, which is extensive. If you want to talk real estate here in Minnesota, we're happy to help you, get you with a land specialist, someone that can walk you through it and connect you with partners that will help you do this.
0: Right.
1: Because this is something that I really think not a lot of people talk about,
0: mm-hmm.
1: because it does seem to be a little bit of a niche.
0: Right.
1: But I do think from conversations that I've had with people that there's significant interest in the value of holding land.
0: Right.
1: Especially if you're looking at where the development's going.
0: Yes.
1: You know, because just since I've been in Minnesota, I've seen like so much growth on the outskirts of what I used to consider to be rural.
0: Yes.
1: When I think about, you know, north of Champlin and Dayton, the explosion that's happened there.
0: Absolutely.
1: And up in Wyoming and Chisago City, Hugo,
0: mm-hmm.
1: all of that, when I first got here, was just starting.
0: Right.
1: And so when you're thinking about buying land to hold, maybe what you want to think is, okay, where is it going next?
0: Yes.
1: Is it going to go north of that? And maybe a lot of times people will buy property that's maybe a little undervalued,
0: mm-hmm.
1: just outside of the buffer of where people are building now, and hold that. But there's no guarantee that that's where the growth will go. But there's a lot of people that use that as a wealth building strategy.
0: Right.
1: So if you needed to work with an agronomist,
0: mm-hmm.
1: An agronomist is a trained professional who specializes in soil management, crop production, and land productivity optimization. And they apply science to improve crop yields, soil health, water efficiency, and long-term sustainability of farmland. And they act as a bridge between science and real-world farming.
0: Right.
1: Helping landowners make informed decisions that directly impact profitability and land use. And some of the reasons that you might want to use or consult with one of them before buying a farm is that they can analyze your soil data and provide professional insight into whether the land can actually produce what you intend for it to produce and prevent you from making costly mistakes. They can also help identify hidden issues like soil depletion, compaction, nutrient imbalance, and drainage problems, which are not always visible during a standard property showing. And their evaluation can help determine whether the farm is currently underperforming or has an untapped upside potential.
0: Right. Well, overall, it seems like if you're going to go down this road, it's not the one that you would just go, you know what, I could figure this out on my own. It seems like the best course is to make sure that you have a quality team around you that's done this kind of thing before that can go, you don't know what you don't know until you don't know it. And you don't want to make that kind of mistake with this.
1: Exactly. Yeah. But it's a very exciting, you know, aspect of real estate. And if it's something that interests you, reach out to us. We'd love to talk with you.
0: Right. You can always contact Mimi and her team at 651-578-2218. You can also go to her website, viewgreaterminneapolishomes.com, or get this episode and previous episodes by going to mytalk1071.com, keyword red hot. We'll see you next time.
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4: ABC News, I'm Chuck Sieverson. There's a search for two U.S. soldiers missing during a major training exercise in Morocco overnight near the city of Tantan. U.S. officials say the two were on a hike and are believed to have fallen from a cliff into the ocean. No indication of foul play. With gasoline prices rising, Iran blocking most of the Strait of Hormuz, the U.S. blockading Iranian oil. Some, including the top Democrat on the Senate Armed Services Committee, Rhode Island's Jack Reed, say they believe this of Iran.
5: I think they feel that their only defense might be a nuclear weapon. So we've, ironically, I think, given them more reasons to push for a nuclear weapon. We have to prevent that.
4: Reed on ABC's This Week. Trump administration officials are saying that once the Strait of Hormuz reopens, gasoline prices will fall. It's another day of scrambling by thousands of air passengers to try to rebook their flights after Spirit Airlines ended operations abruptly yesterday. This is ABC News.
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everybody. I'm Katie. It must be Sunday because I'm your nooner on Sundays. Noon to two, you're where you're going to hear my lovely voice, a.k.a. not, but that's okay. I know everybody tells me I have a distinctive voice. I listen to myself a couple of times and I don't hear any difference, but anyway. So hopefully you're out there. You know, I finally caved in. You know, it's only May 3rd. Okay, we can still get snow. This is Minnesota. Okay? And so I think everything is about 2 weeks ahead of time, you know, as far as, you know, branching out, opening up and stuff. And I didn't want to rake out my hostas and you know, my flocks and stuff like that, because it's like, it may snow, and then they're all going to freeze. And so it's like, fine. So I'm slowly uncovering them because they're trying so hard to come up, and I got all this stuff. You know, and then they tell you about all this stuff. Don't, you know, the bees and stuff like that, they're in there, you know. And, the, you know, I'm like, okay, it's been 80 how many days? You know, not in a row. But so, yeah, so I caved in, and I'm starting to unearth everything. So let the work begin. My vacation is done. That's why I love winter. I don't have to mow the lawn. I don't have to water my flowers. I don't have to tend to the flowers. You know what I mean? It's just, I'm on vacation. I have half the work to do. And so it's like, because during the summer months, my house kind of goes to the side. You know, little dust bunnies kind of build up. Because I want to be outside. I don't want to be inside, you know. So, oh, well, even on hot days. That, you know, when we built the house, we've been there 42 years. The discussion was made, should we put central air in? And, you know, of course, this is 42 years ago when you're still kind of like spry and, heck no, we don't need that. Just give me a fan. Well,

0: let's fast forward at 42 years. Okay. I certainly wish we had Central here.
1: Yeah.
0: I know it still can be done. I get it. But I don't know. It might not happen this year. So, we got one air conditioner. We have crank out windows, you know, not slide them up and down, you know, or slide to side. You've got to crank it, and then the whole window, folds open. And so I went to get an air conditioner for it. Oh, Jimmy Christmas. I think the thing's got to be 6-7 years old, maybe a little bit more, because it was, you know, my husband does hay. And honest to Pete, you know, it never fails. The day is due to bale the hay is 100 degrees out with 95 humidity. And so I always felt so bad that he'd come home and a fan just ain't cucking, you know, cutting it. So I went and bought a window one and that fit into the crank out windows. And at that time, it was like I thought I'd pay a couple $100. It was $800 because it's a certain dimension, you know, the width of the window. Mm-hmm. But anyway, so and it served us well. It really had, because the way our house is, we've got an L-shaped like ranch house, you know, type thing. It's not that big. And so we put it in the one front bedroom and you just open the door and you crank that puppy out. Takes the humidity out and it's very, very comfortable.
1: Huh.
0: Unlike my girlfriend who lives up in Bacchus. When you go into her house during the summer months, make sure you bring something to put over whatever you're wearing. Her house is set at 66 degrees. And the problem is that with that, because, see, back in the day, you know, when we 42 years ago, you know, whereas, you know, not as heat sensitive and such like that. But you're going to find if you live in a farm, you don't want to go in, get all cooled off. But yet still, you got, you know, half a day's work left. You know, that's, I think, more detrimental to you that, you know, oh, I'm nice and cool. And then you open the door and it's like, holy moly. You know, it's, but if you just go in, stand in front of the fan, you know, it's warm. But, you know, it's not that whoa factor. Mm-hmm. Yeah. So that's why, like I said, is we don't need central air. Fast forward at 42 years, wish I had it now. Who knows, it may come. So, because I just hope it's not going to be a bad. There's only one summer that I could really say that, whoa, that sucker was really pumping. But anyway, so it worked out fine. So how was your week today, or this week there, Mr. Woody?
1: Yeah, pretty good. Pretty busy. Good. Yeah.
0: Good.
1: Got to get a new spray bottle for Anubis.
0: Ah, what happened? Did he eat it?
1: Well, it's just been repurposed for other liquids. And so we need to get another one because we're just jumping all the time. And our smallest girl, Roxy, she's... You know, she's 6.
0: Yep.
1: And he's not huge, but boy, he's strong.
0: Yeah. Oh, yeah. He's a little tank.
1: Yeah.
0: And the thing is that the kids 5 and under don't have a prayer.
1: No.
0: Okay. Mm-hmm. And then from 6 and 7, they're a little bit, but not much. But as the older they get, then it's, you know, the dog sees them a little bit more as a hierarchy, not a litter mate, you know, type thing. And so that stuff, but it doesn't help, like, when you go, oh, he's doing this again. You know what I mean? Where they start to get that high shriek or, you know, they do that, and that just, oh, bring it on. Let's go.
1: And she's got little hands that flop, and they look like toys. And
0: Yep. So what you got to tell her to do is bring her hands in front and hold her hands in front of her and be still and don't look at them. And all of a sudden, there's nothing flying or moving or anything. And then all of a sudden, the dog's got to go, well, this is no fun. And he's going to move on. But she's got to be willing to stand, you know, with her hands into her body and stand still and just turn her head, you know, side profile calming signal. And then eventually there's no interaction. You know, so it's like, well, I'm going to move on. I'll go on something else. I'll go torture dad or mom.
1: Well, that's usually what happens. Well, and I'm thinking about the instance that happened this week is both the dog and the daughter were trying to get mom's attention. So they were both sort of jumping at her.
0: Okay.
1: And then, you know, playfully the dog jumped at the kid. And
0: yeah. Yeah. No, it's not. I know. It's tough. It really is.
1: It's a ride.
0: I know it is, and
1: but it's fine, and you know they're both resilient.
0: So. Is he acclimated to a kennel? I forgot.
1: No.
0: We never did that because that's there again, folks. I can't tell you enough. You need to have a dog because when they get into those modes, just like when the kids get into the modes, you say go to your room, read a book. You know, you get them out of sight, out of mind, you know what I mean? So they can calm down, right? And with the dog, if you put them in another room or something, they're just going to scream and bark and like, get me out of here. You know, but if they've been acclimated to their kennel where it's a safety spot, you know, where they eat, they sleep and such like that, it's like, you know, sending the kid to the bedroom. And they're not going to scream and holler about it because that's their safe place and a comfortable place. You may hear a little bit of whining, you know, from the kid behind the door.
1: Oh, yeah.
0: And then you say, oh, don't pay any attention to that whine behind the door. You know, it's just like Wizard of Oz. Pay no attention to that behind the curtain. That's what you just got to do, because too many times by trying to undo it, sometimes you create a bigger mess. It's more of a spin. You know what I mean? The dog is like, bring it on. You know, like some people that want to knee a dog in a chest, you know, to keep them from jumping.
1: Mm-hmm.
0: Okay. And then, or, you know, take your hands and push them away.
1: Mm-hmm.
0: All that, that's interaction. The dog looks at it like, well, you play a little rough, but bring it on.
1: Yeah, totally.
0: And what dogs hate the worst is nothing. They want your attention. Look at me. Look at me now. How about now? And so when you just walk away and go into another room, shut the door, the dog is like, excuse me, this is not how this works. Okay. We do, you know, you do this and I do that and we do that and it boom, boom, boom. You know, we have a lot of fun, don't we? Well, from the dog's point of view, possibly, but not from the human point. And so that's why a lot of times by our actions, we promote it to be spur on even worse. You know, and that's a tough thing. In your case, if Nubius has been being more, you know, jumpy at your youngest there, then you put a leash on and give it to yourself or give it to somebody so that he can't do that.
1: Yeah.
0: And then if he starts jumping at you, just step on the leash, you know, about 8 inches from the hook. Don't pin him to the ground, just so that if he tries to jump, he corrects himself. Okay.
1: Mm-hmm.
0: And then all of a sudden, the dog's going to go, this is not how this works.
1: Yeah.
0: Okay. And so all of a sudden, they're, when there's no interaction, they sit, they lay, and they wait to see what's coming. They, you know, they settle themselves down. So
1: yeah, I got to use that leash more. I got to use it more.
0: And see, and more people, as they get frustrated with the dog, they get louder.
1: Oh, yeah.
0: And the dog is like, yes, let's roll. You know, the more deep doo-doo the dog's in, then you got, I know this is hard for everybody to do. It works for people too. It works for kids. Hey, that's enough. You'd be really surprised how the dog's going to go, uh-oh. Same with people. But we have a tendency as humans that as we get more frustrated or want to get our point across, we get louder.
1: Mm-hmm.
0: You know, and see, and with dogs, if you look at how a pack is ruled, like a mom and her pups, if the pups are being like a bunch of bozos, mom will give that real deep low growl like, knock it off. And the pups just stop and go, okay. She doesn't come racing in and like, better, you know, frenzying around. She just stands in the middle, gives that deep growl, and all the pups stop immediately. You know, and so that's why I try to get people, don't get loud. Get low and slow.
1: Mm.
0: And you'll be surprised how that dog is like, uh-oh. And of course, since we're talking on this, never, ever use your dog's name in vain. It's never Rover, bad dog. Or, Rover, shame on you. Don't you do that, Rover, Rover. The dog's name should always be associated with pleasing things. So they will listen to their name and they will come to their name. All right? When you're mad at the dog, I don't care. Even if you have multiple dogs, you give that growl, hey. And all the dogs are going to look at you like, problem. And then you just look at the one that's in trouble. And you go, wrong, shame on you. You know, and so, but you never use your dog's name in vain. So that's where a lot of people make a mistake and wonder why the dog doesn't listen to their name. Because the dog's not sure that, yes, your tone of your voice influx on their, how you say their name, you know, tells them, you know, that you're really ticked. Okay.
1: Yeah.
0: But pretty soon that they just kind of drone in their head. They hear their name and they're not really listening to the influence. They're not going to stick around to see if it's good or bad. So that's why it's always should be ah or hey to get the dog's attention. I've talked to a couple people this week. I've talked to a lot of people this week. And I was talking to one gal that took my classes a while back. And she says, I'll never forget. She says, after we're taking your class, that dog has passed since, that I was listening to you in the car, and you did a growl. My dog, out of a dead sleep, sat up and went, she's in the car! I said, yeah, I have that. Dogs have the privilege of hearing my growl. Boy, I make an impression. So, What can I say?
1: Outstanding.
0: Yeah, she was. It was so funny. See, we got a special guest after the 1 o'clock time slot. We're going to have Peggy Callahan from the Wildlife Science Center. That's up in Stacy because they're having their annual canine carnival. And what Peggy, I've known Peggy. I was trying to think. I've known her since the early 90s. You know, maybe 95 or whatever type thing. And that woman, what she has done is phenomenal. And as far as wolf preservation and that, but she's awesome. She's just a cool gal. So we're going to be talking to her, but in the meantime, we're going to be talking to you. And then, oh, we got to talk about the Kentucky Derby when you come back. Did you watch the Kentucky Derby?
1: No.
0: Okay. I don't really like horse racing, and just for the fact that it's dark, just like dog racing is dark. Behind the scenes is not fun.
1: Oh.
0: And it drives me nuts. But so I'm not going to invest in it, but I can watch it. But anyway, okay. How did Darth Vader know what Luke Skywalker got him for his birthday? How did Darth Vader know what Luke Skywalker got him for his birthday? This is one for good old Jason who loves Star Wars. We'll be back.
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16: The movie's worth seeing, the music worth streaming. That's what we're talking about. Where talk is fun. My Talk 107.1. Everything entertainment.
0: Oh, you are so funny. Man, you're quick. I'm impressed. Oh, lordy, lordy. How did I do 23 years without you? You know that?
1: Oh, you're so sweet.
0: Yeah, so you probably were just in high school 23 years ago.
1: No, I was in college.
0: Oh, okay.
1: Yeah, yeah.
0: Okay.
1: I'm a little older than I look.
0: Oh, yeah, yeah. No, I would. Yeah, that's true. That you got your girls are older, too. I mean, you know what I mean? Yeah, for your, if looking at you, I would not think you had the age of girls that you have, you know, the older ones.
1: Yeah.
0: Yeah. So I just, yeah. Yeah, you're
1: thank
0: lucky.
1: You.
0: Yeah. No, you're good. You're aging well.
1: I appreciate it. I hope it continues.
0: That's a good thing. Okay. How did Darth Vader know what Luke Walker was saying, got him for his birthday?
1: I don't know.
0: Okay. You ready for this? He felt his presence. Okay, presence.
1: The force is strong.
0: You got it. You got it. There you go. He felt his presence. But anyway, hey, if you got a question, give me a call. 651-641-1071. You have no idea how many times I did that this week when I went to leave my number. I leave the radio number, but anyway. Then I go, no. So 651-641-1071. If you've got a question for me, cat question, dog question, no husband, wife, or kid questions, okay? Okay, the Kentucky Derby yesterday. I mean, it started, the before started at 1:30. The race didn't start. Well, the race was supposed to start at 5:57, but it was a little bit late, and I'll explain why. But anyway, so what happened is that, you know, I like to see the horses. I don't want to go off the board who's favorite and blah, blah, blah. I want to see the horse. Number one, I always put a bet if there's, you know, like running aces up in Forest Lake, you know, they do harness racing. Mm. Have you been up there?
1: No.
0: Oh, you want to take the kids. You would love it. I'll meet you up there. I'll show you the road. It's so cool because you can stand right in front of the track. And when they're coming down to the finish line, they're ending up right in front of you. And you could feel in your whole body the pounding of the hooves as they're coming towards the finish line.
1: Cool.
0: It is so phenomenal. It really is. Tuesdays are, well, used to be Wednesdays, but now Tuesdays are $2 hot dogs and $3 beers.
1: Sign me up. $3
0: yeah,
1: beers.
0: But it used to be a buck hot dog and $2 beers, you know, from inflation.
1: I could afford this.
0: But anyway. $3. Okay, so the Kentucky Derby yesterday. The race was phenomenal to watch for the fact that the horse that won, literally when they came out of the gate, he was last. Okay, and there was a field of 19 horses, I think. So he had a lot of horses he had to go through, right? But anyway, and so that Golden Temple is who won the Kentucky, okay? If you put a $2 bet on him, odds were 23-1, okay, on him. If you put a $2 bet on him, that $2 got you $38, all right, to win. Okay, and then Renegade, who was favored, you know, was second. And ironically, who was riding Golden Temple and Renegade, they were brothers.
1: No way.
0: Yeah, and Golden Temple, we're talking nose hairs here.
1: Wow.
0: One by, all right? But to see that horse come up from the back, you know, they did an aerial, you know, a drone thing. And, you know, they have an aerial, so you're watching the horse, how he's being, you know, how he's phenomenal. Simply fantastic riding. I can't, it's unbelievable. Okay, and then third place, you ready for this one? And I'm sitting there and I couldn't get the name of the horse. Okay, number 22 was third place. You know what that odds of that, his odds were? 70-1.
1: Whoa.
0: That he came up through the ranks there. So if you put a $2 ticket on, you got $48. To show, you know, okay? But anyway, I couldn't believe it. But, okay, there is a horse there, and this is really, really wanted to watch the race for. There is a horse. Do you know how big a horse, when you say 17 hands high, that's how you gauge how high a horse is.
1: Yeah.
0: You go from the front hoof up the shoulders up to the withers, you know, the end of the mane, you know, that stops at its back.
1: Mm-hmm.
0: Okay, a hand is 4 inches from your, from your thumb to your baby finger, you know, your palm. You put your hand in, you go one on top of each other, you know, you want 4 inches. So that means he was 17 hands. Okay, number one, he was the biggest horse ever to race at Kentucky Derby.
1: Wow.
0: Then we had a little... And I wanted to see this horse ran. Number one, a big horse he's got giant strides, but that's a lot of weight.
1: Yeah,
0: heavier, yeah. You know. And so anyway, I was just so excited because this is a guy, I just wanted to see the action of how this horse ran. Okay, everybody's loaded into the gates. He's going in, and then there's one other horse after him. Just before he's ready to go in there, he goes straight up. He rears up. And he falls back. And luckily, the jockey got out of the way, or that wouldn't have been very good. Okay, so and then he gets up right away, and then they take off his saddle. Now, mind you, everybody's loaded to go, okay? So they had to let all the horses out, you know, because, they just get in there and they're out. They don't have to stand in there for any length of time. So anyway, so then the vets assess, the horse's name was Great White. Okay, and he was a steel gray, is what he was. Massive. Oh God, was he massive! And so anyway, I'm just like, And so then they had to wait for the vets to say if he could go or not. And because the race was like now, there was really no time for true assessments. So the vets made him scratch Great White.
1: Oh, wow.
0: So I didn't get to see that horse run. I wanted to see a big horse like that run, you know, in a field that vast. Like I said, it was 17, 18 horses. Maybe, yeah, I can't remember now. But anyway, but that horse reared straight up. And they don't know. He was he was so calm when they saddled him up and so calm when the jockey got on him. So I don't know what happened in the paddock that made him decide.
1: Spooked him? Or,
0: Who knows? He seemed like a gentle horse. And the commentators are even saying he's like a gentle giant, you know? And so I was kind of depressed. But watching Golden Temple come from behind and weed through all those horses and then just book it, you know, at the final, I was like, wow. And the horse was nothing to look at. You know, he wasn't big. He wasn't small. He was medium. You know, just not a striking looking horse. You know, some of them horses are like, whoa.
1: Yeah, really majestic.
0: Oh, yeah. And so anyway, so I was really, oh, well.
1: Oh, I bet that final, those final seconds were really exciting.
0: It was. It was just kind of like, are you kidding me? And I just loved when they showed it with the drone. So you got to see how he weeded through the being from dead last.
1: Yeah.
0: Through that whole pack and wound up. And that horse ran more miles or beat, whatever you want to call it, yards, because he was totally on the outside. He started on the inside against the rail way in the back, and then as he went forward, he had to go out and out and out to get around everything.
1: Sure.
0: And so he was literally running, instead of along the rail, he was running dead center of the track. And so he had to make up, you know. Oh, yeah, it was so cool. But anyway, like I said, I don't like horse racing for the fact that it's kind of a dark secret to everybody, and there's a lot of politics involved. Same with dog racing, you know, behind the scenes. But anyway, since they put it on TV, I had to check it out. Hey, give a question. Give a question. 651-641-1071. 651-641-1071. Why is no one friend with Dracula? No, I said that last week. What do you call a factory that makes products that are just average? What do you call a factory that makes products that are just average? Be back.
16: Where talk is fun.
13: 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It brings me joy and happiness.
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1: 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Pretty nice week ahead. 63 and partly sunny tomorrow, couple chillier days, and then we'll get back up in the 60s to finish the week. 71 and sunshine today. 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
16: 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My Talk 107.1. Everything entertainment.
0: Alrighty then. Thank you for tuning into the KDK9 show. I'm here every Sunday from noon to 2. And as with all the shows on mytalk1071.com, and we have our podcast. If you go to our show pages, like if you go to the KDK9 show page, you can see all the shows, I think it's since 2018, not see here. Okay. And if you're driving and you hear something on the show, you can always catch it on the podcast. And what somebody told was so nice to explain to me. I know I talk fast, sometimes faster, sometimes very fast. And people say, Kate, can you slow down? No, I tried and then I can't talk. And so but what's so cool in the podcast, you can slow me down. So that's pretty cool. So if you don't want to listen to me live because I talk too fast, then catch the podcast and slow me down. All right. You can go to mytalk1071.com and type in KDK9. Okay, what do you call a factory that makes products that are just average?
1: I have no idea.
0: A saddest factory. A saddest factory.
1: The wrong button.
0: There you go. A saddest factory. Okay. Oh, well, there you go. See? Pun on words there. That's the way it goes. Okay. Okay, like a day today, you know, it's nice out when you're out in the sun. It's, it's a little bit warmer. I wore a hooded sweatshirt because, up in Hugo, up north, it seemed a little on the chilly side. I forget when you come to the city, it's always warmer. But anyway, but the thing is that folks, if you know me, I do not like heavy dogs, fat dogs. Okay. I'll call it what it is. It's because they're not with us long enough anyway. And then we get them rotundly fat. And then we call them pork chop or beer keg or kegger or something like that and make fun of it. Whereas no, and I don't want you to feel bad that you got your dog fat. But will you please, you know, the food is getting expensive. And instead of buying the cheap stuff, and well, some of it's, you know, the cheap stuff you get what you pay for. And I know the good stuff is getting really expensive. And you say, well, I can't afford that. Well, you know, if you would just feed what it takes for your dog to maintain and not blow them up, you'd be all right. And usually most people, the demise is they give the dog so many treats. And then plus their full dinner. And you don't do that. What you want to do is take a handful of whatever treats you're giving, hopefully it's veggies, you know, green beans, green peas, cauliflower, broccoli, whatever, and put that bowl on the counter, and then that's your bowl for the day. You can give that bowl, feed, you know, any of those treats at any time, break them up, whatever type thing. But when it's gone, I don't care if the dog woke up at 6 and that bowl's empty by 9. Well, you didn't regulate it very well. And so, you know, you've got to be serious about this because we're lucky if most dogs will leave us between 10 and 12, all right? If you're lucky, any age over 12, 13 is a sheer gift. It really is, especially for your big dogs. Most of your big dogs leave between 10 and 12. And your giant breeds, it can be like at 7, 8, they, you know, like Irish Wolfhounds, St. Bernards, whatever. And your little dog sometimes can go up to 14, 15, okay? But if the dog is thin, you have a higher chance of getting a couple more years out of that dog. And the thing is you're saving money because you're not overfeeding them. You're not picking up so many doo-doos in the yard because they're utilizing the actual food that you're giving them. And so, you know, please just cut back and use a real measuring cup, not your version of a measuring cup. If you're feeding an eighth of a cup, get an eighth of a cup. If you're feeding a quarter of a cup, get a quarter of a cup. You know what I mean? And not heap it. Okay, use smaller bowls. And then if you really want to get weight off a dog, you know, fast, you don't feed dry food. You don't feed dry food. That's because it's at least 50-60% carbs. Carbs turn into sugar. Sugar turns into fat. You know, don't get the weight loss stuff. No, they just take the calories out and then you really get a lot of doo-doos. So anyway, so what you want to do is feed a good product, you know, Nutrisource. You know how I love Nutrisource. Okay, and they've got their freeze-dried, you know, that you can rehydrate it with. And the thing is that you can still feed some kibble, but remember, rehydrate it. Maybe like two or three times a week. But then the other times, maybe you're going to try the freeze dry. That you have to rehydrate that. And then like dehydrated. That's like army rations. And you just put what you need in the bowl. And then you put water on it. Let it rehydrate for usually 10 minutes or so. And then, so you got the dehydrated, the freeze-dried, the raw, and then kibble here and there, all right? Because what you're looking for is that once a dog hits 3 years old, don't feed him like a puppy. Now you're just maintaining. He's done growing, and now, you know, it depends on what you do during the day. If you go on a lot of walks, it can utilize calories, fine. But otherwise, so the whole thing is that feed what to maintain the dog, not blow up. If you stand your dog and start, look down at him and take the tips of your fingers, start at the shoulder and mid-shoulder, and then go along mid-rib to their waistline and back. You should feel the casing of the ribs without pushing. So go on how your dog feels, and don't say, oh, my God, they're buried in there deep. Well, okay, that's a mission. Take it as a plan that we're going to get that weight off so I can feel those ribs, all right? Now, don't feed, if your dog is overweight, don't feed by the weight they are. They're not supposed to weigh that. Go back to your, probably all your photos are in your camera. Go back to when the dog was good weight and look at how the dog looked and remember how, what the weight was at the, and that's what your goal is. Okay. And so the whole thing is thin is in. And now when it, as the days get warmer here, if you've got a heavy set dog, you got to really pay attention. That all of a sudden, if they start lagging and the tongue starts getting longer and longer, they're overheating. Okay, get them off. Don't be walking them on hot tar. Walk them on grass, gravel, cement. But the whole thing is keep shorts, walk. Maybe walk them first thing in the morning or last thing at night where it's less hot. But now don't go for how many miles. Oh, they need exercise to get that weight off. No. What you need to do is feed less is what you got to do. And then feed less carbs is the big thing. And so that's why, like I say, take care of your fat dogs. Okay. I don't want to make you feel guilty, but you did it. So what you got to do is now let's fix it. So feed less. It's going to be heavier, better for your wallet as far as less money spent in feed, less money spent on vet bills because of problems that the overweight dogs get as they get older. And it's that you can smile that your dog, maybe hopefully you gave him a couple more years with you because that's huge. Just huge. Okay. Okay, got a question. Give a holler, 651-641-1071. I wish you'd call me now because when Peggy calls in a little after 1, we're not going to have, you know, we'll have a little bit of time, but I want to talk to her. And so that's why we got to, you know, to call me now if you got a question, whether it be cat, dog question. And then meanwhile with fat cats, folks, all you have to do is start feeding grain-free canned food, some raw, get a totally off the dry kibble food, and I can guarantee you in 2 weeks, you're going to have a totally different cat. His coat, what's in the litter box, it's going to be unbelievable. And it's not more expensive. It's really not if you would average out the cost of cat food to what you feed. And so that's why the whole Mama Squiggs, did you meet Mama Squiggs when you came out?
1: I don't know.
0: She was the mother of Adeline. She was down in the barn. She kind of looks Siamese-ish. Like a Siamese cat, but kind of, you know what I mean? She's a tortie kind of Siamese. But anyway, well, she has not been feeling good for the last couple of weeks.
1: Oh.
0: And so it's just kind of like, oh, okay, I used diatomaceous earth to dewormer. That helped. But she'd have a couple of days where she was herself, and then a couple of days where she's like staggering, not really staggering, but she's just not with the game, you know, type thing.
1: Mm-hmm.
0: So finally, I made it an appointment. I'm up at South Shore in Forest Lake. Love those people. Very nice people, you know, staff, everything. So we went up there and they drew blood. And anyway, they were going to call me on Thursday or Friday, but I haven't heard yet. But the thing is what I did is I changed Mama Squig's diet because I feed my barn cats just a little bit of dry because it's like you're supposed to be eating these birds and mice. I don't want to fill you up. And so because she was, you know, kind of wafering and she really wasn't eating well, so I went to a total grain-free canned food, Nutrisource, of course. And anyway, then I put a little bit of terrine in there, extra terrine, and then I put a little bit of diatomaceous earth for worming. And then L-lysine, put a little bit of that, mix it up, okay? And now, you wouldn't believe, in 2 weeks of doing this, her coat is like, just, oh, wow, your coat is so soft. Okay. And obviously with a barn cat, I don't have a litter box to clean up, so I don't know how the doo-doos are doing. All I can do is go by how her is. She's energy. She's, you know, she's being Mama Squigs again. So that it really does come down to what you feed. And like I said, the cats get fat because they have a total no-carb need. And what I said is most of your dry foods are 50 to 60% carbs. Carbs turn into sugar. Sugar turns into fat. And that's why most house cats, totally indoor cats, they usually get diabetes by about between 9 and 11. And now you're giving shots. Do you want that? Of course, nobody wants to give shots. And so that's why, like I say, if you start them on a grain-free canned diet, you know, like usually it depends on how big the cat is. The average is like a half of the can in the morning and a half a can at night, you know, and then you can put some supplements of salmon oil, krill oil, things like that in there. Cut sardines, awesome for the coat. But anyway, so and by getting them to lose that weight, now you're going to prolong that. Cats, all my cats usually last till 20. The oldest cat I ever had was Mittens, and I think she was 25. And so the thing is that, you know, they're picture perfect weight. You know, that's why with Mama Squig kind of hit. I'm like, well, wait a minute. You're picture perfect. So what's going on here? The only thing I think of is that maybe it was worms, since that's what the diatomaceous earth took care of. Mm. And that's why she's doing better. But we don't know. We'll see. But anyway, so get weight off the cats. Just nix the dry and start giving them the can. And you'll just be super surprised. And you got to find, you know, remember the old saying, dogs have masters, cats have staff, right? So buy different. Pâtés usually is what most of the cats like. And so get the pâté and then get different brands, of course, put Nutrisource in there, different brands, different flavors, and then mark down the ones your cat kind of turned its nose up at. And then, believe it or not, once you start getting them to eat it and they're doing well, you can put stuff in that they don't, you know, they turn their nose up before and now they'll eat it, you know, type thing. So some cats do get carb addicted. Mm. And then now people say, oh, what about their teeth? Cats don't chew their food just like dogs don't chew their food. Cats lick their food. Dogs inhale their food. So at no time did any crunchies occur in the mouth, all right? Mm. And if it is, well, it's usually one crunch and swallow. That's it. And so that's why don't think, well, okay, go to Canada, and the cat's going to have yucky teeth. No, tar is caused by the quality of food you eat, just like humans. And what I've always reverted to, like, let's say you go to the state fair, it's coming, and all day you eat crap, you know, but it tasted good. Excuse me. The next day that you wake up, if you run your tongue over your teeth, it's like a sandbox. Right? Mm. You get them all scrubbed up and get them all shiny. Okay. And then you eat very purposeful that day. You eat very good salad, shrimp, or whatever type thing. You go to bed and wake up the next morning and you run your tongue over your teeth and it's still baby bottom smooth. Tar is caused by what you eat, not the texture of what you eat. Mm. So the better the food, the less tar in the teeth. Okay. So anyway, but the whole thing is that cats get the grain-free canned food, some raw. If you're cutting up chicken, throw some in their dish. If you're making hamburgers, throw some raw in their dish. For the cats, you can get the low-grade hamburger that has extra fat in it, so it doesn't cost that much. But you'd be pleasantly surprised if you really, truly not over-treat the dogs and overfeed the dogs, that they're going to be healthier, less vet bills, and same with the cats, and that it doesn't take much to maintain the dog or the cat. People just way overfeed their dogs. Mm. Minnesota kindness.
1: Ugh. Killing them with kindness.
0: Killing them with kindness. Okay. Okay. So now, well, nobody wants to talk in this. That's just fine. I love talking. Okay. There's 16 mistakes dog owners make every day. We're going to address some of those. Okay. But in the meantime, let's see what we got here. Why did the house go into the doctor? Why did the house go into the doctor? We'll be back.
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0: The movies worth seeing, the music worth streaming. That's what we're talking about.
1: Where talk is fun. My Talk 107.1. Everything entertainment.

0: Okay, who is this? Oh, the Beach Boy?
1: Close. Everly Brothers.
0: Oh, the Everly Brothers. Oh, I like the Everly Brothers. I wonder. Okay, yeah. Okay. Once again, thank you.
1: But of course.
0: You are very entertaining. You're a blessing to my show. Say, is anybody out there listening that went to the state fairgrounds yesterday for the big dog walk, for the Animal Humane Society walk? Can you let me know how it went? Was there a lot of retractable leashes? And that's why I can't go there, because my temper would not be well. But anyway, so yeah, let me know how the animal walk went. It was a beautiful day. You know, for beautiful sunny skies or whatever type of thing. So, yeah, so let me know how the walk went. If it was, there's a lot of people well attended. And then did you see a lot of, retractable leashes? And then I know they had food trucks all over the place, and that's basically how it went. So, give a holler, 651-641-1071. Okay. Oh. Okay. Why did the house go to the doctor? It was having window panes. That was a dumb one. But oh, well. What can we say?
1: I like the dumb ones.
0: There we go. Okay, yeah, so call if you went to the walk yesterday, let me know how it went. 651-641-1071. All right, and then, okay, 16 mistakes dog owners make every day. We're not going to go address them all today. Well, maybe we'll see what happens. Okay, what do you think the number one is, Woody? We do this every day to our dogs. Well, I don't, but the average household does.
1: Overfeeding?
0: Well, that's probably, yeah, of what we do to our dogs. But, yeah, feeding's out. Try to think of another one. It all has to do with actions that we do to our dogs, interactions with our dogs.
1: I don't know. What is the
0: number, one mistake, and everybody's going to throw something at the radio when I say this, is hugging your dog.
1: Hugging?
0: Dogs don't like to be hugged. That is a human emotion. Once again, I've said this many times. Do you see dogs hugging?
1: No. I guess not. No.
0: They don't hug.
1: But isn't that just because they can't?
0: No. Because this is what happens. Okay, when you see two dogs come together for the first time, let's say you're bringing your dog out to mine. You know, they've been out there. My dogs have met your dogs before. But every time they meet, they've got a rank. Somebody's got to be one and somebody's got to be two. So what happens is that when the dogs come together, they will put their paw head over the back of the neck or the shoulder blades of the one dog, saying, I'm number one, you're number two. Okay. Okay. Now, if the dog is in number two position underneath that head and that paw, he says, I don't think so. He's going to pull out, and he's going to put his head and or paw over the back of the neck or the shoulders of the other dog. Okay, and they're going to go back and forth until they figure out who's going to be one and who's going to be two. Okay, so now let's put into human world what we do. Okay, when we go to hug the dog, we do the same dominant action to the dogs by coming in and taking our hands and going over the back of the neck to our dogs, and the dogs take it as a dominant move. Okay. And so the thing is, you know, there's dogs that will come up into your face and lick you up and give you kisses and stuff like that. Yeah, that's great. But if you go in for that hug, feel your dog. You're going to feel the dog tense, kind of like, whoa, I thought we were okay. Because it's a dominant move to a dog. And that's why so many kids get bit, because they go up to give the dog a hug around the back of the neck and get their face right in the face of the dog. And the dog will probably give a little rumble in the throat, like, I'm not happy. But the kid doesn't let go, and all of a sudden, bam-o, there's a bite to the face. Okay, so number one rule for all parents of all kids, don't let your kids hug the dog. Okay, and I've said a couple of times what I did with my daughter, Cassandra. I taught my dog kisses, whereas I tap my cheek and go, kisses, kisses. And then if they came in and gave me a kiss, that was very nice, okay? So I'm asking the dog, if you want to come into my face and space, to give me a kiss, okay? And so what happens when you go in for that hug, like I say, you're doing the dominant move to the dog. And all everybody wants to bring the dog into themselves. You're like, you will let me hug you. Well, I'm determining this. And that's where a lot of dogs, if you go in for that hug, you'll see some dogs throw their head to the side, like give you a side, a calming signal, like, not happy here. But people still keep coming in for that hug. And you can feel the dog stiffen. And if you linger too long, you just might get bit in the face. So that's why no huggies to your dog. But you can teach him like kisses or to come closer into your space. But you do not grab the dog and bring him into you for a hug. And like I said, watch the dog's demeanor. They'll tell you. Like I said, that head turns to the side. And like I said, there's some dogs that aren't what we call dominant dogs. That they don't take the cues of dominancy, you know, well, and so that they are a little bit more receptive. But if you linger too long, you can feel them getting stiff. All right, and so but you just do better to teach the dog. You tap your face and ask him to come in for kisses, and then give him scooches on the side of the face, under the chin, and down the front and into the front chest bone, not underneath, but the front chest bone where you'll feel. In the very front of the chest, you'll feel the chest bone, and then there's a divot on either side of the chest bone. And you take your pointer finger or your middle finger, and you give a little scooch in that. And you can feel the dog lean in going, oh, that feels good. And that's your treat to the dog. And because dogs, this is number two, okay, don't pet your dog on top of the head. Now, dogs that are outside, people that are outside of the pack, that means they don't sleep in your house. Okay, really make sure they understand that. Don't pet the dog on top of the dog on top of the head. What you got to do is scooch them on the side of the face, on the chin, or in front of the chest. Now, dogs that they're pack, many dogs will okay. They're not happy about the pat on the head, but they will not be as on the defense as if an outsider. Even if that outsider comes in every day or every other day, that's still an outsider. The pack is who sleeps together, okay, in the same house.
1: Are ears off limits?
0: What? Well, inside of the face, ears, but you don't want to go to the top of the ears. You know, you got the dangly ears.
1: Mm-hmm.
0: Okay, you can give it a little scooch there, but you don't want to find your hand going on top of the head. You know, and like I said, dogs with flop ears.
1: Mm-hmm.
0: I mean, not flop ears, perk ears. Obviously, they sit on top of the head, right?
1: Yeah, yeah.
0: And so you don't want, you know, nope.
1: Like I think about Anubis has the floppy ears.
0: Yep.
1: And he's like yelped a couple of times because I've rubbed his ear. Maybe got. Too close to the top, I'm guessing?
0: Or? Well, no, not necessarily. You might have.
1: Is it just sensitive?
0: Well, if a dog, if you're going to pet them on the ears, if they yelp, two things can happen. They have got an ear infection, okay, or they have a heavy yeast infection in there, and it hurts. It kind of burns.
1: Oh, no.
0: And so, or like they got mites, you know, type. So that's right. Smell your dog's ears. Everybody should smell the dog's ears. And the reason if they smell like, then it's an overload of yeast and start giving them organic apple cider vinegar to cut the yeast cultures. Don't put it in the ear. You put it in their food. All right. That helps put more flora into the system and get rid of the yeast.
1: Huh.
0: But anyway, but yeah, no, if they yelp like that, like I said, usually they're obviously if you didn't pinch it, you know, type thing. But some people pinch dogs' ears to get them to do things, which I'm not going down that road right now.
1: No.
0: But so petting on top of the head, okay, that is perceived as a threat to the dog. So that's why hugging the dog could get you bit, and especially kids, and petting them on top of the head. And if you start getting used to giving the dog scooches on the side of the face and under the chin, you're going to find the dog being a lot more relaxed because they're not trying to defend themselves as far as friend or foe, are we okay? What's the problem here? You know what I mean? Going over. Dogs are really good at reading our human body language after a while, and most humans, most owners are lousy at reading a dog's body language, okay? And so that's why, you know, like with my classes, whether it's a private class or a class, I very seldom look at who's at the end of the leash on far as the human side. I'm always watching the dog to see what the dog is telling other dogs and what they're trying to tell their human, okay? And that's what people need to do is to understand dog body language more. And now there's a really good, it's called Canine Body Language by Aloff, A-L-O-F-F. And that's a great book, especially if you have multiple dogs in a house. You really need to learn the body language that they tell each other. This week I got a couple households where the dogs were getting along fine, and all of a sudden they're attacking each other. What happened? Okay, so, and that's usually has that's leadership problems. It's not, it's been building up and you haven't noticed it. So anyway, what can you say? All right, here we go. What kind of race is never ran? What? Okay, what kind of race is never run? It doesn't sound right. It should be ran, I think. Run. Okay, we'll be back.
2: Afternoon delight.
3: 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Everything entertainment.
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7: 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I was so fortunate to have Mimi's help when I was getting ready to buy my duplex. Even though this was the second time I bought a home, this time I felt much more prepared and confident with my home buying decision and experience because of Mimi. 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
4: ABC News, I'm Chuck Sievertson. A search and rescue operation by the U.S. in Morocco is underway by ground, air, and sea for two U.S. soldiers missing during a major training exercise in Morocco overnight. A U.S. official says the two were on a hike and are believed to have fallen from a cliff into the ocean. With Iran blocking most of the Strait of Hormuz, the U.S. blockading Iranian oil, the top Democrat on the Senate Armed Services Committee, Rhode Island's Jack Reed, says President Trump needs to notify Congress now that the Iran war is stretched over 60 days.
5: There can be a 30-day extension to 90 days, but that has to be requested by the president. We have to be notified. No such notifications come through. The president's ignoring the law.
4: Reed on ABC's This Week. It's a second day of scrambling by thousands of air passengers to try to rebook their flights after Spirit Airlines ended operations suddenly yesterday, saying that it was going out of business. This is ABC News.
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7: Thank you for sharing your Sunday afternoon with the Katie K9 Show. I greatly appreciate it. And so it's always fun to be talking and helping you guys understand dogs more as you scratch your head like, well, what about this? And what, you know, I've been training dogs for 44 years, Katie's K9. And I'm always learning. When you stop learning, you're dead. Or you're just don't want to learn anything, and you think you know it all, which, you know, I know I don't know it all. I'm learning new things all the time, so that's important. What kind of race is never run? I think it should say be never ran, but instead of run, what kind of race is never run or ran? What do you think? But anyway, what kind of race?
8: The human race.
7: Oh, that's a good one. That is a very good one. Okay, and the other answer would be? A swim race. Swim race would never be ran or run or whatever word you want to use on that one. So, anyway. So, yes, there we go. Okay, and so, like I said, now, you're... Woody pulled up, Channel 9 did a deal on the walk, and what did you say, Woody, when you pulled the ditty up from the Channel 9?
8: I paused the clip with the one person they seemed to stop and talk to, was patting the dog on the head, holding a retractable leash, and the dog was wearing actually a wild jersey.
7: Oh, wild yeah, jersey. Wild,
8: wearing a t-shirt. I know how much you love dogs and t-shirts.
7: Jeez. Well, especially, see, out in public, the

0: Problem is, folks, you could dress your dogs. I don't have a problem with that. But what I do have a problem with is that when you're around other dogs, if a dog has got a jacket on or whatever, a shirt or whatever type thing, even sometimes just a hat, what happens is the dogs cannot read the body language of that dog with the clothes on. And that dog with the clothes on is more likely to get beat up. And so that's why when you're in public, you can dress your dog all you want, but then stay away from other dogs just in case another dog takes it wrong because it can't read your dog's body language. So it's really important to know that. And then, like you said, here she's patting the dog in the head on a retractable leash. Okay.
1: So funny.
0: Can't fix stupid, not even with duct tape. Okay. But the thing is that now, usually, you know, remember what I said earlier? Dogs within your pack, okay, that sleep with you, they're your pack, okay, they can pat the dog on top of the head because the dog doesn't take a defense to it. It's people that are outside, people that the dog doesn't know. That's where you have to really be careful with, as far as tell people, don't pat my dog on the head. That's a dominant move. You know, pat him on the side of the face, under the chin, or in the front of the chest, okay? So, you know, in your pack situation, the dog, you guys all figured out who's 1, 2, 3, and 12. And so that's why, usually the dog will not be reactive to that pat on the head from his own pack. It's outsiders is where sometimes somebody can get bit. So anyway, okay, who do we have online?
1: Peggy.
0: Well, you got Peggy. Yay, Peggy.
2: Hey, Katie.
0: How
2: are you?
0: Good, good. I haven't talked to you for a little while. You're awesome. And well, I was just thinking.
2: Just made me laugh. I just have to say, can't fix stupid even with duct tape. What a great line.
0: Yeah. Well, now I've changed my word to duct tape to gorilla tape because duct tape isn't like what it used to be. Gorilla tape.
2: No, it is
0: awesome.
2: Not. No, it is not.
0: I know it. But now I was thinking about all week, like how long, because you were on my show when I used to have my TV show. And that was from 94 to 99. So we've known each other.
2: Word.
0: Yeah, you've been through a lot. And so have I. Now, listen.
2: Yeah, I just sometimes don't want to think about it.
0: I know it. It's just, well, number one, where did all those years go?
2: Yeah.
0: It's hard to believe.
2: Exactly.
0: Sometimes it seems like it's only 10 years ago that you did all that, you know? Mm-hmm. Let's explain. Now, you started the Wildlife Science Center. Okay, let's give people a little bit of who you are and, you know, what was or where it used to be and how it evolves to where it is now. Okay, you ready for history lesson?
2: Sure. Go. You bet. So the Wildlife Science Center was a federal project called the Wolf Project, and it was started in 1976 by a group of folks that wanted to answer one burning question that field work wasn't answering, and that is, why is there only one female in a group that has pups or in a pack? Okay. Because if it were the same demographic of dogs, all of the females would have pups starting as early as 6 months. And so, and wolves don't have pups until the earliest is 22 to 24 months. And usually it's more like the third year.
0: Yep.
2: So they brought wolves into captivity that were accused of eating things they weren't supposed to eat, livestock and pets.
0: Yeah.
2: And instead of getting answers, they got more questions because when they brought them into captivity, the wolves stopped breeding for a few years.
0: Ooh.
2: And then after a few years, they started breeding again. So instead of a one-year project, this evolved into anything that we wanted to know about wolves or practice on wolves for the use in the wild, anesthesia, behavior, physiology, disease. And so it ran from 1976 to 1990 under federal funding. And the cool thing for me was that anyone that was going to go work in the field on wolves came to us to be trained.
0: Oh.
2: And that was everybody. So
0: nice.
2: The Red Wolf people, the Isle Royale people, the Mexican Great Wolf people, everybody. So I met so many great folks that were going out into the field. The Yellowstone team ended up coming to us, and much later, the Voyagers team. So we had a great opportunity to know folks. But in 1990... My world fell apart. I was working for grad school. I was in grad school working on a degree, and my boss told me he was retiring, and with it was going the funding, and no one wanted to take it over. And my last job was to euthanize the 40 wolves that were there.
0: Oh, jeez.
2: And yeah, well, you can imagine how well that went over with me. And
0: not.
2: And the great guy at the time I was working with ended up being my husband, and we were both stupid enough to decide we were going to quit everything we were doing and throw caution to the wind, and we created a nonprofit in 1991, and we leased state land from 1991 to 2017, at which point we moved up to our current property in Stacy. So it's been really a ride.
0: Yeah. To jar some of the people that are older, it used to be in Carlos Avery's out at the end of Broadway, correct, on Forest Lake?
2: Yep.
0: That's where you used to have it, yep. And so how long did you have from when you got the notice, like, you know, put them all down to like, okay, I'm going to breathe and we're going to redo, to get out of there into your new place? What was the timeline out of that?
2: So we, first time around, and they gave us, he let me know in January and he was retiring in September. So I had, you know, 7 months.
0: Okay.
2: To 8 months to do something. And it didn't take us very long to figure out we didn't want to do this. And so we just told them, just leave us. And the feds literally did that. They literally, my last federal paycheck was in September of 1990, and they walked out the door. And
0: wow.
2: So Mark went and got a job. I went and got a job. And I ended up at the zoo for 3 years as a zookeeper.
0: Okay.
2: And so we made it up as we went. And then in 2016, we were given... first 6 months to evacuate, and then we were given another 7 months to evacuate. So it wasn't a fun process at all. we were able to secure what we needed, and I got a lot of good scrappy folks working with me. And and one thing I never, ever, ever let anybody say was that we're going to fail. And boy, did the press want me to say something like that. I had these microphones stuck in my face. Well, what if you fail?
0: Yeah.
2: Well, it's not an option.
0: No, it's not. Nope. Because you know what? I'm not putting into the universe. That's the whole thing.
2: No.
0: Okay, hold on to that thought, because we got to take a break, of course. So hold on to the thought, and we're going to come back. So don't go anywhere, okay?
2: Right.
0: What can be served but never eaten? What can be served but never eaten? We'll be back.
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3: Could you imagine paying $50 to watch Dune Part 3 and you get sat behind the peeper like,
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5: 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She goes, no, I mean in movie theater.
3: No.
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15: In touch with the ground. I'm on the hunt. I'm after you.
0: Hey, thank you for sharing your Sunday afternoon with me, Katie K9, and of course, Mr. Woody on the other side of the fence, glass, or whatever. I still miss the old studio. But anyway, okay, let's move along. What can be served but never eaten? Okay, bring Peggy up. Let's see if Peggy's got an answer for this one. Hey, Peggy.
2: Oh.
0: You have any idea what that is?
2: Tennis balls.
0: Ooh, that's a good one. Yeah, she's on the right track. What do you think there, Woody?
16: Yeah, tennis balls is a great answer.
0: Okay, or volleyball.
16: There you go.
0: Okay, so look at you being so smart. Look at that. I'm impressed, of course. Okay. Okay, so now you have to leave and you bought some land up in Stacy. How many acres now do you have up in Stacy?
2: We have 210 acres, and we were leasing 9 from the state. So it's a huge change for us.
0: Wow, no kidding. Okay, now let's go back. So you got to move from Forest Lake to Stacy. Okay, now you not only have wolves, you also have other residents, correct?
2: Yep. We have black bears, mountain lions, bobcats, birds of prey, raccoons, fox, coyotes, and porcupine.
0: Wow. There you go. Now, okay. Now, at the time of the move, how many wolves did you have to move?
2: Oh, my. I think I blocked it out of trauma.
0: Okay. There you go. How did the next thing then is how did you go about moving them?
2: Well, that's the piece that was interesting to me because it really wasn't as difficult. It just we had to do it in stages.
0: Right.
2: Because rendering animals unconscious is something I do for a living. I can do that, and I that's what I teach biologists how to do safely when they're going in the field. So all we needed to do was drug them and put them in something and drive them up. And so we had people coming out of the woodwork helping us.
0: Yeah.
2: There was a local businessman that loaned us his panel truck to bring the bears up. And that was just really special. I mean, we had all kinds of great people helping us out. So, it ended up being really fun to move these guys. And in fact, Discovery Channel Canada came and documented us moving a group of wolves. And all we did, we stuffed them in my Ford Transit. We pulled the transit up to the door of the wolf cage let them out. So
0: that is crazy.
2: It was crazy. It was a lot of fun.
0: So so now you got everybody moved up to Stacy.
2: Yep.
0: And I'm trying to think the last time I was at the thing is that I know you have come mountains more than when I was up there. Now, do you have a big building and facility now and a parking lot or what is it? Because I got to get my little butt up there.
2: Yes, you do.
0: Yes.
2: We have two buildings for classes, a smaller and a big one. You may remember we had a small classroom at the last site, and the last thing I was going to do is let the DNR bulldoze it. So we literally put it on a truck and moved it up.
0: Oh, wow. So, nice.
2: That's great.
0: That is great.
2: So, yeah, so we put that back up, and then we added a really nice big building. And then we built a really nice raptor building. So we've got a really nice raptor building. So we've got all our birds of prey in that. So it's been great. We just love it. It was 3 years up there without a flushing toilet. So it was
0: was up there. It's been a while. I know it's been a while.
2: Yeah, the four seasons of an outhouse is really quite an experience.
0: Yeah, you got that right. Now, how many wolves do you have up at the Science Center right now?
2: About 90.
0: 90? Wowzer.
2: Yeah, and that includes, we're part of the Mexican Gray Wolf and Red Wolf captive breeding programs, and that's something that we did after the feds left. It's an interesting program. Both of them are run by the government, and we do not own those wolves, nor do we make any decisions about those wolves. They belong to the federal government, and that we are told when or if they are bred, because the idea of captivity is to keep the gene pool alive.
0: Okay.
2: Both of those species were almost wiped out.
0: Oh, wow.
2: I mean, there were 7 Mexican wolves left alive in 1979.
4: Whoa.
2: And 11 red wolves. And so at this point, the Mexican wolf is in really bad shape. We're down to 1.5 breeding lines of Mexican wolf. Yeah.
4: Oh,
2: so that's so the captivity is crucial to try to keep diversity
4: right.
2: alive.
4: Right.
2: So we're all of us that participate, we don't get money from the government to do it. It is just part of our mission.
4: Okay.
2: And it costs us, actually, because we are responsible for all the care and management. And if the government says, I want you to take a wolf that's in Texas, I got to somehow get that wolf up here from Texas. So,
4: wow.
2: Yeah, so that, but it is absolutely part of our mission, and we're very proud to be participants in it. So.
0: Well, we did. Wow. I know you are so passionate. The first time that I met you, it's just like what was the TV show. You did your wolf call. You are noted for your wolf call. We won't ask you to do it on the radio. We might blow everybody's ears out. They'll have to come see you in person to hear it.
2: Please.
0: Which leads us to, you got your special day coming up here on the 16th.
2: Yes.
0: So tell us Canine Carnival. So tell everybody about that.
2: So the Canine Carnival, I actually started Katie in 1994 because what I wanted to do was put to bed the idea that every northern breed, Husky, Malamute, etc., was part wolf.
0: Yep.
2: And you and I absolutely share sentiments about this ridiculous notion that people can own wolves as pets or hybrids as pets. So, yeah, yep, a mutual pet peeve there.
0: Okay, since you tripped on that, I am not seeing or hearing about wolf hybrids, and that's a cross between a dog and a wolf. Okay. And, I have not seen or hearing of them, I'd say within the last 6-7 years. Is it still out there even?
2: Yes, it is. But there's also a couple of these lookalike animals that have been created, the Temascan, which is a conglomerate of all kinds of different breeds together. And then the Czechoslovakian wolf dog or Wolchik.
0: Oh, okay.
2: And those were crossed with wolves and Carpathian wolves and dogs in 1955.
0: Oh, okay.
2: To act as border patrol, which I really cannot imagine. A wolf cooperating with that.
0: Yeah.
2: So, like, no, I really don't feel like I want to guard your border.
0: Yes.
2: So those things are still out there. People have them and they look like wolves, but they aren't.
0: Okay.
2: But I still do encounter them, and invariably when I encounter them, it's because they're causing problems.
0: Yep.
2: So, yeah, there are more and more states that have just said no, and that's really what ends up have to happen in order to get these out of here.
0: Well, I remember an article that came out many, many years ago, whereas a gal that was breeding wolf hybrids, okay, decided to track one of her litters, you know, from when they left her to, you know, when they were gone. The whole litter, once all of them hit 3 to 4 years old, it was at different time lengths, but the whole litter had to be put down eventually because they became more wolf than dog once they hit that sexual maturity at 3 to 4 years old. And so she wrote an article saying that was the stupidest thing that I ever did.
2: Good for her.
0: Yes, and I still got the article somewhere, but anyway, and so that's why I was just wondering, because I have not seen any for a long time, and so I was just wondering if people finally got smart, like that's not a cool thing, just stick with a regular husky.
2: Well, no, they don't. One of the things they do, Katie, we ended up 3 or 4 years ago, we got a phone call from Humane Society down in Albert Lea, and what happened was this hybrid owner, his female, of course, not spayed, got to that point where she was difficult to have, and he just let her go in the city.
0: Oh,
2: and she didn't leave the city limits, which, of course, everybody fantasizes. They'll go out in the woods and join their brethren.
0: Yeah.
2: No. Ain't happening.
0: Yes.
2: So we got called, and we went down and actually captured her. And she is one of the animals that we always have an enclosure with hybrids, because you got to talk about these things. She is beautiful and creepy. I mean, that's just what they are.
0: Uh-huh.
2: They just are.
0: Yep.
2: Stunning and creepy.
0: Wow.
2: And boy, the other one is wolf in every way, except he's got the most ridiculous coat, like an Afghan.
0: Really?
2: I'm like, no. How in God's goodness does this survive?
0: Holy moly.
2: Oh my God. Yeah. Yeah, there's no such thing as a hybrid. There's any multitudes of different breeds of dogs that can be mixed. And they invariably are confused. They're not wolves, and they're not dogs.
0: Right.
2: So they'll kill dogs, and if you put them with a wolf, the wolves will kill them. So they are a mess.
0: Yep.
2: Just a mess.
0: Yeah, and that's why, let's just clarify, the wolf hybrids that you have do not live in the wolf pens. They have their own pen to live in, the
2: Correct.
0: Wolf hybrids. Okay. Okay.
2: Correct. Yeah.
0: Okay.
2: Yeah.
0: Okay. So now we got the canine carnival going on then.
2: And so this is super fun. It's a chance for folks to see what breeds of dogs were actually used for. And I know this is one of your big things. Do some reading before you buy or adopt.
0: Yes.
2: What is a blue heeler used for?
0: Great Pyrenees.
2: Our Great Pyrenees.
0: Yes.
2: Yes, ma'am. Oh, my word. A cool thing is there is a working dog program that presents actually a Great Pyrenees and all kinds of other working breeds. There's a herding demonstration, which is just so much fun. The ducks, they bring ducks and these dogs, the border collies and the heelers and the kelpies, one of my favorite breeds, herding these animals. There's also corgi races. Come on. What fun.
0: That would just like doxy races, short little legs trying to go 100 miles an hour.
2: Although corgis are hell on wheels. But
0: yes, they are. Well, they're dynamite in a short package is what they are.
2: So. Yes. So we've got a lot of fun stuff, and we also have a litter of wolf pups born this year. We have been working with our non-Mexican gray wolves to test things on behalf of the Mexican gray wolves to try to increase breeding success. And so we have a litter of pups that will be bottle feeding, and they are going to be on exhibit with their handler so people can get really up close and see those pups, which is really fun for folks. We have found over the years that if you are going to live your life in captivity, being bottle fed makes life just plain easier.
0: Yes, it does.
2: So 2 years ago when we got that litter of wild orphan pups, thank God they were young enough that we bottle fed them. And it's just easier if you're going to get vaccinated to have somebody walk up and give you a shot in the butt than go through all of the hullabaloo that you have to do to vaccinate a wolf that isn't hand raised.
0: Okay.
2: So.
0: Okay, hold on. We got another break, okay?
2: No worries.
0: So don't hang up. We got more to talk about. All right, let's see what we got here. What did the football coach say to the broken vending machine? What did the football coach say to the broken vending machine? We'll be back.

0: where talk is fun.
1: You are so sweet. You saw that I was freaking out and you knew that I needed a good laugh. I don't know what I'd do without you now.
0: My talk, everything entertainment.
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11: Hi, I'm Woody with your 5 Eyewitness News Twin Cities weather. 63 and partly sunny tomorrow, then cloudy with highs in the 40s Tuesday and Wednesday. Then we'll get back up into the 60s to finish the week. 71 is the high today. Plenty of sunshine. It's 69 now here at My Talk.
0: The movie's worth seeing. The music worth streaming. That's what we're talking about. Where talk is fun. My Talk 107.1. Everything entertainment.
12: Hey, we're back. Thank you again. This is the Gator Canine Show, and my mic is falling down. There we go. Okay. What did the football coach say to the broken vending machine? Okay, Peggy, what do you think?
13: Oh, my God. I don't watch enough football, Katie. I've been wrecking my brains for 3 minutes.
12: Okay, Woody, what do you think?
11: It wants its quarterback?
12: Yes.
11: Hey! Oh!
12: Yes. What did the football coach say to the broken vending machine? I want my quarterback. Ding. There we go.
13: Good work.
12: There we go.
13: I was thinking touchdown, touchback, blah, blah, blah. Nope.
12: No problem. Okay. So now we got the. So now let's talk more about the Canine Carnival that's coming up on the 16th of May. Okay. Yeah. And so way back when I used to be a part of it, you know, type when I wasn't so doggone busy. And it's really, and you have other events. First of all, let's put a plug in. What's your website for the.
13: www.wildlifesciencecenter.org. And no spaces, just spell the whole thing out.
12: And it's .org. Okay. I would have said.
13: Yep.
12: So cute on com. But anyway, so they can learn more about events and stuff like that. So now this kid, I got a list of the different stuff that's going to be there. We got Chuck and Don's. They'll be handing out frisbees and coupons, a classy canine dog psychology, corgi racing. that's still a riot. Okay. Custom heartfelt designs, greeting cards and shadow boxes and such. Custom remodelers, Dough-licious cookies. Where are they from?
13: They're local, and it's really amazing. I think COVID kind of inspired the entrepreneur and so many folks, and it's just a little family-run thing, and man, can she create. Yeah, our staff lines up at her booth. It's pretty darn good cookies.
12: Then you got homemade ice cream. Is that El Cito? Is that it? El Cito?
13: Yeah.
12: Okay.
13: Yeah.
12: Got to be careful on that one.
13: Worth the trip.
12: Oh, wow. And you got Fleece Creations by Diane, Fleece Scarves and Vests, German Shepherd Club in Minneapolis, St. Paul, doing demos, Great Lakes Chimney Cakes. Boy, you got a lot of food out there.
13: That's my idea.
12: Yeah, I'm impressed. And then Greyhound Pets of America. I didn't even know the Greyhound. I thought the Greyhound industry is pretty much gone wayside. I didn't think there was many tracks left open for retired.
13: I don't think there are, but the dogs are still, I mean, there's still a plethora of dogs out there.
12: Yeah.
13: And people really, they're a very unique breed. I know a couple of Greyhound owners, and it's really fascinating.
12: Well,
13: so
12: they're giant couch potatoes is what they are.
13: Exactly.
12: Everybody that thinks they need to. Everybody thinks they need to run. No, they just are laying the couch.
13: They just assume not.
12: Yeah.
13: Just, unless there's something that they want to chase.
12: Yeah, exactly.
13: And then they can't hear.
12: Yep. Then you got photography out there, Renewal by Anderson, and Triple Sip, specializing in fresh squeezed lemonade. What's a dirty soda?
13: You know, I had to check. They put cream in soda.
12: Really?
13: Yeah, and they sell it at Taco Bell.
12: Really?
13: I know this because I have a 27-year-old daughter.
12: Okay,
13: so,
12: yeah, I have never. Megan's 27?
13: Yes.
12: Oh, my Lord.
13: Well, how about your
12: well, my daughter just
13: wild
12: turned,
13: child?
12: Yeah, my wild child just turned. She'll be turning 41 this year, and she's got five kids.
13: She is living the dream.
12: Yeah,
13: she is still living the dream.
12: Yeah, still living in Alaska. So
13: that's fantastic.
12: It'll be here in 2 weeks.
13: She interned here.
12: Yep.
13: A million years ago.
12: Yeah, I know it. It's just that's what I mean. Is the time and what's going on.
13: Yeah,
12: between.
13: I know.
12: But,
13: I have very fond memories of her.
12: So we got May 16th, and it's from 11 to 4, 11 in the morning to 4 in the afternoon. Okay,
13: and people are welcome to bring their dogs on leash. No retractable leashes, please.
12: Thank you.
13: No, those are not leashes.
12: Yeah, no, they're not.
13: No, they're not. I did bait you.
12: Thank you.
13: But it's really, it is amazing because the wolves change the conversation utterly and completely with these dogs. Because, you know, people, they're not really good in public. Well, when they see a predator on both sides of them, it's incredible how dogs shift their entire attention mode. So
12: Wow.
13: And the wolves hunt them, and it really varies from dog to dog. We had a little black pug once that every single wolf in our compound was on their hind legs staring at this pug.
12: Wow.
13: And I don't know what was special about it, but they all were convinced they wanted that pug. So
12: they probably had that. Most pugs was really fat, and they thought that was a healthy treat.
13: Exactly.
12: But yeah, so
13: it's super cool.
12: But you know, to me, so many people want to bring their dogs to events, not just your event. I mean, events in general, you know, arts fairs and stuff like that. And a lot of the dogs would just be content. You go tell me all about it when you get home, okay?
13: And to me,
12: you know, like when I do appearances, I used to bring one of my dogs, and I soon realized that everybody's paying more attention to the dog, and what I have to say is falling on deaf ears. And so now I don't bring a dog anymore. Whereas I do is like, hello, this is what I need. I need for you to learn from me. And it works out fantastic. I'm going to be doing the high school here in a little bit, Forest Lake High School, for career day. But the thing is that she said, well, we'll bring a dog. And I said, no, because then everybody wants to pet the dog. Nobody's listening to what I'm saying. So it's like,
13: no, you know what? You're right. I used to do programs with a dog that looked like a wolf, and I went into classrooms and I went all over the place, and of course my message was, this is a northern breed, cool looking animal, it's not a wolf, I would never bring a wolf in a classroom.
12: Right.
13: But the kids didn't hear that.
12: No, they didn't.
13: They saw me with a super, and he howled on command. They saw a super cool looking wolfy thing, and so I did the same thing, and I took myself out of wolf enclosures for the same reason when kids visit. I used to be in there with wolves, and now I don't. We take nobody goes in with wolves in front of the adult wolves in front of the public like that to teach.
12: Good.
13: Because it's, you're modeling.
12: Yes.
13: Do as I say, not as I do is a lousy model.
12: Yes, there you go.
13: So,
12: no, that's it's very, very true. So, okay, what's the cost to come to the Canine Carnival? What is the cost?
13: $15 for adults and $10 for kids.
12: Okay.
13: And that's all day.
12: Okay.
13: And there's food truck, and we have all kinds of different things available, obviously lots of different sources of food and things, and there's presentations all day long, which is really fun, including Wildlife Science Center. Our raptors will be out and about, so you get to see a variety of really cool birds. I mean, we have some really unusual ones.
12: Oh, do you like what?
13: Goshawk. We have a northern goshawk.
12: Ooh, heard of it. Have not seen one.
13: They're generally get pretty dingy in captivity, but this girl was one of our friend's falconry birds until she broke her clavicle and she can't be used anymore. She's fantastic. So we have a peregrine falcon, but we also have a number of different owls. We have some really classy looking birds, and people get to see them so close.
12: Wow.
13: And it's really fun. Yeah.
12: And then now this is obviously a fundraiser because could donate. They don't just have, you know, they can come and experience this whole thing, but they could also become a member and involved with you, like with regular donations or such like that too. Correct?
13: Absolutely. In fact, we're going to be fundraising at the event for a platform and a pool for our brand new bear family that we got a year ago.
12: Oh, really?
13: We got a starving mother and her three starving cubs.
12: Really?
13: Katie weighed 130 pounds when we
12: get
13: got her.
12: Get out of here.
13: I weigh more than that.
12: She was keeping three cubs somewhat alive?
13: Yeah, they were in bad shape. They would not have made it through the summer, and they were nuisance bears. So they were, of course, eating where they weren't supposed to eat. So we got them, and they have all plumped out. I am good at putting weight on them.
12: You know, that leads me to, how do you feed such a menagerie between the wolves and the bears?
13: We are blessed by people donate meat all the time. We're constantly available for meat, but our roads give us enough roadkill deer. So be careful out there when you're driving.
12: Maybe chow. And that, you know, that brings me to, you still take, when people empty out their freezers, like meat is freezer burned and such like that, you take that, don't you?
13: Oh, yeah.
12: Oh, yeah.
13: Absolutely. And if folks want, they can get a tax write-off for it. So we have a little donation receipt up there where the donations get dropped off. And so it's really a win-win.
12: Wow. So the people are, you know, emptying out their freezers because they're going to get ready for all the gardening freezing they're going to be doing. Do you take vegetables too, or just meat, or what do you take? Breads?
13: We take fruits and vegetables for the bears, and we have the raccoons or omnivores.
12: Okay.
13: So we have things like that. And we then obviously any kind of meat except for like the super processed meats, hams, things like that have way too many nitrates.
12: Okay.
13: We don't feed bacon to anything.
12: Good for you.
13: Straight pork,
12: Good for you.
13: Straight pork is fine, just that, but anything that you start mixing things in to have it last a long time, it's a mess.
12: Yes,
13: it is. Preservatives have no place in anybody's body.
12: You got that right.
13: Yeah.
12: And that's why, like I say, when next time people see a roadkill, that they'd probably wound up at a Wildlife Science Center for somebody's dinner.
13: Yes, it is.
12: So anyway, but no, that is just awesome. And so it's called the Canine Carnival. And what year is this? How many years have you been doing this? Do you know what the number is?
13: Since 1994, Katie.
12: Okay. Oh,
13: somebody else do the math, please.
12: Yeah, no kidding. I get it.
13: 22?
12: No, it's more than that, isn't it?
13: Yeah, it's got to be. Yeah.
12: Woody, are you good at math?
10: No,
12: he's honest. He's honest. But yeah, so it's been a long time.
13: Been a long time.
12: Okay, so once again, the website to visit, see all your events, learn more about what the great work you do up there, and that they can set up times tours, right? And you do.
13: Absolutely.
12: You have education programs available up there. So the best thing to do is to go to your website, and what's that at?
13: www.wildlifesciencecenter.org or O-R-G.
12: W-O-R-G, yeah, that's what, like I said, I always put .com, but anyway. So, I can't thank you enough. I can't make it. Guess who's coming into town the morning of May 16th?
13: Oh, really?
12: Yeah, Cassandra and all the kids, I got to go pick them up at the airport.
13: Oh, my gosh.
12: So,
13: Give her a big old hug for me.
12: Oh, definitely. But like I said, now I got to get, like I said, you're on my radar again now, and I'm going to get out there and see all the stuff that you put together, because because you were, woman, you have worked really super hard, and I'm just so impressed by you and what you've done and how you've helped the wildlife and the wolves and such like that. Thank God there's somebody like you, because you're one in a million.
13: Well, thanks, Katie. So are you, girl.
12: No. So anyway.
13: No, I sent a staff member to you this year with a blind German Shepherd.
12: Yeah, how's she doing? She did really good. She was pretty calm with that dog.
13: She's doing really well.
12: Good. Yep. Well, no, I appreciate that. How many dogs does Megan have?
13: She's got 15, I think, something like that.
12: Now, where does she live in, around you, or where does she live?
13: Yes, she lives, she has 30 acres, we have 120, and they abut at the back.
12: Oh,
13: so
12: nice.
13: There's one house between us, but I love having her this close. And she's my number one staff member. She's amazing.
12: Is she married?
13: She says if she finds the right guy, but if not, she's okay with that.
12: Well, that's good. Well, you know what, though? It's like her dad is one huge, big shoes to fill. So that's going to be kind of tough. It really is.
13: Yep. You are absolutely right. I don't know how I ended up with him, but she's waiting for him.
12: There you go. Yeah, the universe knew you needed to meet so you could do what you're doing now. So that's pretty cool. Okay, exactly. Kim, well, you take care. Thank you so much.
13: Thank you so much, Katie.
12: I'll get on up there and bug you one of these days, okay?
13: Awesome.
12: Take care.
13: Bye-bye.
12: The WildlifeScienceCenter.org. 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And this is something like Woody, you'd be nuts up there. It really is phenomenal. You know, when they were out at Carlos Avery's, it was so small. And what she did in such a small space was amazing. And now, you know, she's, you know, like I said, now she's got the wings expanded, room to move. It's just phenomenal. That's really cool. And she's such an educational, you know, and she knows, as you can tell by listening to her,
11: really fun to listen to.
12: She knows her stuff. So love that gal. So, all right, I suppose we better run to break here. And what do we got here? What is a boxer's favorite drink? We'll be back.
10: Morning, sunshine. I just can't believe we're still making Bear Grylls stories. I want to produce a new Bear Grylls show.
14: Yeah.
10: One that will break his mind and his spirit.
14: Yeah.
10: Bear Grylls.
14: Yeah.
10: Versus the Trader Joe's parking lot.
15: Holly, that is solid.
10: Mm-hmm. I would like to, going a complete different direction, I also have a proposal for Bear Grylls.
14: Okay.
10: This is a survival show where he actually sits down with a bear and questions it, and it's called Bear Grylls, Grylls Bears.
15: Sold.
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17: May 15, 9 a.m., two women quietly waiting at the doctor's office. Woman 1 says, "Cold day, huh?" Woman 2, "What's that?" Woman 1, "Kinda cold today." Woman 2, "Yeah, wasn't expecting that." Woman 1, "What is it, 47 degrees? Woman 2, "No, more like 45. 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Woman 2, "That would be sad." Woman 1, "So sad." Woman 2, "The weather." Woman 1, "Crazy." 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
1: The movies worth seeing, the music worth streaming. That's what we're talking about. Where talk is fun. 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
1: There we go. Patty Page.
2: Patty Page.
1: Yay. You know, the thing is, though, and I'm hoping there's more and more laws now being passed where pet shops cannot sell, you know, dogs, puppies. They rescue groups. You know, they can host rescue groups, but they can't sell puppies and kittens because that's what is feeding, you know, the puppy mills, you know, type thing. So
2: no more doggies in the window.
1: Oh, yep. No more doggies in the window. Just nice rescue ones on the floor, you know. So anyway.
2: How much is that rescue on the floor?
1: There you go. There you go.
2: We need a remix.
1: Yeah. There we go. Okay. Okay. What is a boxer's favorite drink?
2: Beats me.
1: Think about it. Think about it. What do they do with their gloves?
2: Oh, punch.
1: Ding, ding. Ta-da!
2: Where's my little rim shot?
1: There you go. Okay. Okay, so mark your calendar for Saturday, May 16th from 11 to 4, wildlifesciencecenter.org, wildlifesciencecenter.org. This is a must. They're great people to work with, learn from, and support. So please, if you can't make it, send a donation to their plate. What they have done and the they've had so many peaks and valleys, you know, in the whole thing. Now that's finally starting to set out and things are really coming together for them. So, but it's so much fun. So adults are $15, kids $10, under 4 is free. You can bring a dog, leave the retractable leashes at home. I would suggest leave the dog at home. Just concentrate on what the event around you is, okay, as far as the wolves and all the stuff that they have, you know, the porcupines, the bears, the raptors and such like that. Just concentrate on that. Leave your dog at home, okay?
2: It's in Stacy, Minnesota, correct?
1: You got it. Okay. You got it. So anyway, so that's Saturday, May 16th, 11 to 4. Okay, we have a gal that's been hanging on.
2: Oh, Kathy's been on the line.
1: I wonder if is she awake?
2: Let's find out, shall we? Kathy, are you still with us?
3: Yes.
2: Oh, thank you so much.
1: Kathy, I am so impressed that you've hung on this long. I am so sorry. So
3: I enjoyed it. It was a nice conversation you had.
1: Well, thank you. I appreciate it. Yeah, Peggy's an awesome gal. I don't see her often enough because she's, yeah. Anyway, okay, so what do you got? What's going on?
3: Well, I inherited from my sister a cat, and he was really super heavy.
1: Okay.
3: So he started losing weight, and I thought, oh, well, whatever I'm doing is working. So
1: yep.
3: She said, no, there's something wrong. So I took him to the vet, and he has hyperthyroidism.
1: Yeah. Okay.
3: And so I was wondering, he's on the kibble. He doesn't like the wet food. Is there anything else I could feed him? He seems to be still losing weight.
1: Yeah.
3: He's
1: no.
3: Black Bombay.
1: Okay. Yeah, no, stick with grain-free canned foods. Dog or cats take change hard, okay? You can't just take the dry away and say, here. Some of them will bounce right in it, but the majority of cats look at that like, ah, excuse me, that is not my dinner. So what you need to do is rotate them into it. Like, take like a tablespoon of your dry mixture, okay, to like a half a teaspoon of your wet mixture, and then mix them together and give it to the cat, okay? And then what you're after is pretty soon there's going to be less and less dry and more canned, and before you know it, the cat's eating it. Cats love to lick things, and so I suggest that you put a little bit of warm water with the canned food, you know, when you mix it with the dry food, just a little bit. Just kind of make a thick gravy, you know, and you'll be really surprised. And he may, you know, like I say, don't put too much canned at first. But you don't leave a bowl out for him to graze whenever he wants to. You're going to give set feeding times, all right? But start out with maybe 2 tablespoons in the morning. And true, not heaping, okay? And then, you know, and mix a little bit of the canned. And then, like I say, just roll it over. And then most cats, like I said earlier, like the pate. And then also raw. If you're making raw hamburgers, put a tablespoon or a teaspoon of raw hamburger in his dish. He may look at it, walk away, but then eventually you're going to see him walk, come back like, well, what exactly is that? And because he's not used to smelling it, okay?
3: Mm-hmm.
1: Same with raw chicken. Raw is better because with the hypothyroidism, that was caused by him getting too fat. And so what it needs to be good. Hopefully it's not going to turn into diabetes. Let's keep our fingers crossed with this.
3: Ooh,
1: and so that's why what we want to do is get him off that dry food because that's all carbs and cats have a no need carb No need for carbs, okay? They're true carnivores. And so just baby step it. My cat, Bubba, he was 38 pounds when I got him. He had no ground clearance. His belly rested on the ground. His front legs were bowed from being so overweight. And he was carb addicted. So literally what I did is I took and I put a piece of dry food on the ground, and then I made a trail that he had to walk to go eat his dinner, okay? And then at the end of the trail was some canned rat, you know, mixed with the dry, okay? And then I just pretty soon it got less and less trail and more canned, and all of a sudden, because he wouldn't, it took me, I think, almost a month before I could rotate him totally into the grain-free canned foods, all right? Because he was just stubborn about it. But like I say, just hang in there and make it a game. And it will come around, okay? Because that will help him out immensely.
3: Mm-hmm.
1: Okay.
3: Yeah, I see.
1: Yeah,
3: I
1: and then
3: try that.
1: Like canned sardines, get him some canned sardines. Cutlets. Tiki Cat has cutlet sardines that are awesome. You can eat them. They're made in a human cannery, and that would be an awesome try giving him some of that. And but like I said, the whole thing is just stay the course, and because it's different when you have a cat, like having kidney and liver problems, you have to pay attention to the fat and to the you know, the fat content and the protein content. But when you got a hypothyroidism, all it is basically, now he's on drugs to try to kick in the thyroid, correct?
3: No.
1: Oh, he's not?
3: He's just on the YD diet, food for science.
1: Oh, yeah, no, let's rotate out of that ASAP, okay? And let's get him into the good grain-free can. Because if he's hype, you said hypo or hype, is it overactive thyroid or underactive thyroid?
3: It's hyper.
1: Hyper, so it's overactive thyroid.
3: Right.
1: Yes. Okay, and they didn't give him any drugs for that?
3: No.
1: Alrighty then, that makes no sense whatsoever. Because even in humans, if you got a hyper or either it's overactive, underactive, you have to take something. And if it's hyper, he's going to keep losing weight, right? So they've got to have something for him to take to regulate that thyroid. Now, I'm not a vet, but I've just seen a lot in my years, okay? So that doesn't make any sense that he's not on something. Otherwise, he's gonna get so thin, you're going to think he left the room when he turned sideways because everything he's eating is just getting eaten up away. The calorie intake isn't staying there, okay? Mm-hmm. So that's why what you got to do is then either get a second opinion. Remember, if they did blood work, okay, you own those. You could have them email it to you, and you can make an appointment with another vet and just say, okay, what do you think about this situation? All right? Mm-hmm. And then what would you do? Get second opinions. That, you know, never do that with humans and do that with your animals. Because remember, nobody's God, okay? You just got to ask the right questions and get the right info and do the right thing, okay?
3: Okay.
1: But that's what I would do. But I would rotate off what you're feeding them. And definitely, is that a canned or a dry that they gave you?
3: Well, I buy the dry YD hyperthyroid, and then I have the canned.
1: Okay.
3: Also.
1: Yeah,
3: he sticks his nose up at the can.
1: Okay. Give me a call up at Katie's Canine. So we're done here. So give me a call up at Katie's Canine. Send me an email so we can talk with your phone number, and so we can talk a little bit more about this, because this is important, okay? Okay, thank you for hanging on so much.
3: Oh, you're welcome.
1: Bye-bye. Okay. And Woody, bye-bye. Once again, another stellar week. Thank you. And I hope you have a grand week and enjoy your B6 from Grunhofer's Old Fashioned Meats. Now in Stillwater. Okay, Spence, see you. I did it. Have a good week.
0: Talk to me about something. Take my mind off things.
4: 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Everything entertainment.
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5: ABC News, I'm Chuck Sievertson. President Trump's ignoring the law, says the top Democrat on the Senate Armed Services Committee, Jack Reed of Rhode Island. President last week telling Congress he doesn't need its authorization to continue the Iran war because of the ceasefire. Reed on the War Powers Act on ABC's This Week.
6: The language of the statutes is does not provide for timeouts like in a football game.
5: The war's lasted over the law's 60-day limit. Reed says there can be a 30-day extension if the president notifies Congress, but he hasn't. A majority in a new ABC News, Washington Post, Ipsos polls say the Iran war was a mistake. President Trump's disapproval rating has hit a record high 62%. A search and rescue operation by ground, air, and sea going on for two U.S. soldiers missing during a major training exercise in Morocco overnight. U.S. officials says the two were on a hike, believed to have fallen from a cliff into the ocean. This is ABC News.
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10: Hello. Welcome to the Hump Day edition of the Donna and Steve Show. I am the Donna. He is the Steve.
11: Hi, everyone. It's such a pleasure to be back with you all, you especially, Donna. It's just I miss you when I don't broadcast alongside you, and it's so nice to reunite.
10: Oh, is that true?
11: No, I'm actually generally pretty busy on those days when I'm off.
10: So it doesn't, out of sight, out of mind kind of
11: correct.
10: Thing.
11: Correct. Until you texted me yesterday at like, I don't know, like 1 in the afternoon. And we're like, are you home yet, man? Are you already here?
10: Well,
11: did you miss me? Is that why you wanted me to be back already?
10: I just wanted to chat. Just wanted to hang out.
11: Oh, you should have told me. I would have called you on my way home.
10: No, it's fine. Everything's fine.
11: Well, hey, good news. We got a 3-hour phone call this morning and it starts right now.
10: All right. Come on.
11: It's great to be back. Thank you to Maddie B., Matt Belanger, for filling in. How'd that go?
10: Great. Really good. He recommended some really terrible shows, as he usually does. No, actually, a couple of them sounded great, but there was, you know, he beats himself up a lot if he makes a mistake in, you know, a character's name or something like that. And he overanalyzes a little
11: bit. The mistake?
10: Yes. And I'm like, dude, it's fine.
11: Did he ever listen to
10: our show?
11: I was going to say the women who made My Talk a thing, Lori and Julia, the icons of broadcasting that they were and are, weren't exactly known for accurate details being shared.
10: He's a news guy.
11: Oh, these news
10: people.
11: Loosen the tie, buddy.
10: I know. Chill out, man.
11: Well, that's because if you get a detail wrong in the newsroom, you'll have the news director talking
10: to you. You got it, buddy.
11: It's a whole thing down there, man.
10: It's a whole cinch.
11: Let me tell you where I'm not trying to get a job ever again. With love and respect. Any newsroom.
10: Yeah. Yeah.
11: Any

0: newsroom.
1: You know, I even remember being in college, and I was part of like a comedy troupe because we had a broadcasting department, right? And then we broke off into like, there were people who hosted, you know, cable news, the whatever, interview shows. Then there were the people who did the comedy segment of that department. And if ever I had to be on the news, I'm like, ugh, I hate everything about this. I hate it. I hate being serious.
0: Yes.
1: If I don't have to be, I just, yeah, get me out of here.
0: Oh, man, listen, guys. And listen, God bless the journalists out there.
1: Yes.
0: God bless the good journalists who are working hard to tell fair and unbiased stories and to report on things that are going on in the community, et cetera. Okay?
1: Yeah.
0: Great work.
1: Yeah.
0: Genuinely mean that. But when I used to start my day, I would go into the newsroom, and then you would walk into a pitch meeting if you were working dayside, okay? So if you're working dayside, your day would start at 10 a.m., and then you would go into a pitch meeting. I didn't know how to pitch anything.
1: You have to pitch a story?
0: Yes.
1: Oh, yeah.
0: I was doing red carpets, interviewing celebrities. Now I'm supposed to say, I heard there's a leak in a pipe in Shoreview that we should look into.
1: Mm-hmm.
0: I don't know, and I'm new here. I don't even know how to pronounce these city names. I never pitched anything meaningful. I always wanted to do the D-block stories, like give me the squirrel on jet skis kind of a thing. And then they'd be like, all right, here's your story. Here's your photographer. So then you get lined up with a camera guy that day. Not sexist. They were all men when I was there. And then you have to start calling people.
1: No. Ew.
0: Hey, hi. This is Steve Patterson from the newsroom. And you're trying to set up things, and sometimes you need to do a door knock. I had to wait outside a courtroom sometimes and talk to people who had just come out of some sort of major decision that impacted their real life. And I thought, where is Will Ferrell? I want to talk to Will Ferrell about a movie. It, like, gives me chills when I think about it.
1: Yeah, yeah. I'm with you. Me no likey.
0: But me is back. Me is happy to be here. We have a great show today, College of Pop Culture Knowledge, today at 10:30. Looking forward to that. Also, Donna's Facebook question made it to the big time.
1: All right.
0: Coming up today at 10:45. What's your ailment? What's ailing you? Yeah. I had to unpack it a little bit more on Facebook. I said, look, let's all feel old together. What is your physical ailment? I'll start. Oh. I have a blister on my foot that won't heal, isn't healing because it's at a spot that keeps rubbing against the shoe.
1: Oh, sure.
0: And so it just isn't allowing, you know, I need moleskin. I need moleskin.
1: Okay, I was going to say, have you heard of this invention? It's called a Band-Aid. You might want to look into the, I'm sorry.
0: Remember, we've talked about your bedside manner, Donna.
1: Well, you better get that foot better because we've got the Walk for Animals coming up this Saturday at the State Fairgrounds.
0: That's why I need to get my moleskin.
1: Okay, get your moleskin. I don't love the name. But okay, you do your moleskin thing.
0: I'll get it.
1: And then we're going to walk a mile. We're going to raise some funds. We've got a big team. We've got a pretty big team. We've got nearly 80 people on our team, My Talk.
0: Wonderful. And if you haven't signed up yet, you can still do that. If you want to come out and join Donna and I, I'm looking at Saturday, 62 and sunny. We'll be there in the morning. So it's going to be like sweater weather. It's going to be perfect.
1: Yeah.
0: We'll walk the Minnesota State Fairgrounds, all sorts of animals. Go to mytalk1071.com. Keyword animals and get signed up and donate
1: yes,
0: if you can to the
1: please.
0: Animal Humane Society, whether you're already registered on our team or if you're like, I would love to be there, but hey, let me throw a little something toward our friends at the Animal Humane Society.
1: That would be great because every dollar raised is going to provide, you know, medical care and critical resources to thousands of local dogs and cats and critters that, you know, are in need of a second chance. So let's raise some money. There's going to be a live band out there. There's going to be food and beverage trucks, free parking. There's going to be a pet costume contest after the walk that we're going to be hosting.
0: Not judging. They wanted us
1: to judge,
0: so we cannot judge.
1: You guys are judging.
0: You people judge. It's clapping judging. It's
1: yes,
0: clap judging.
1: It's clap judging.
0: We're going to host it.
1: We're going to host it. And if you have like an animal with issues, you don't have to bring the animal. You can bring like a poster with a picture of your animal or just come. You don't need an animal.
0: Just be there. We're not bringing our animals.
1: No.
0: we're celebrities for the day, okay? We can't be handling the animals. We have to handle all of you.
1: Yeah.
0: We have handlers that day.
1: That's right.
0: But yes, we would love for you to join us. What a great way to start your weekend. You get outside. You get a walk. Again, the weather's going to be great. It's going to be crisp in the morning. And you're going to feel great about yourself, and you will have helped the Animal Humane Society.
1: That's right. Walk begins at 10 a.m., okay?
0: What time do we need to be there, Don?
1: I think we should be there at 9. I think there's going to be a group photo coming up. Yes, Steve. Steve, I would say 8:30 to you, because then we might see you at 9:30.
0: Okay, and then parking? I think parking's easy.
1: Parking is free. Just park.
0: Yeah. If you've ever gone to the state fairgrounds and it gives you PTSD because you think of the parking situation or the shuttle situation, enjoy the state fairgrounds without any of that garbage.
1: Yeah. So there you go.
0: That's going to be really
1: great.
0: We'll
1: see you Saturday.
0: Hey, real quick. We had just been talking about the Everybody Loves Raymond reunion that I stumbled upon a few weeks ago. And so we were chatting about it. So I was in New York and shooting a couple of stories for Live with Kelly and Mark. And one was a Mother's Day story. Sure enough, I'm walking through, and I thought, I think I recognize that person. It was Phil Rosenthal, the co-creator of Everybody Loves Raymond.
1: Awesome.
0: And also the star of Somebody Feed Phil on Netflix.
1: Sure.
0: And I started talking to him, and I was like, hey, can we talk to you about moms? And in my head, I'm like, I know this guy. This is the co-creator of Everybody Loves Raymond. What is his name? And I was 89% sure that it was Phil Rosenthal. But I didn't have the courage to say, ladies and gentlemen, Phil Rosenthal, in the event that he just looked a lot like him or something like that. But I said, can I talk to you about your mother? And he's like, yes, my mother, she passed 5 years ago. I miss her so much. And then I was like, all right, I got to establish that this is not just anybody. Because he was sort of looking at me funny. He was walking with someone, a friend, who then she pulled out her phone and started recording me interviewing Phil. And she's smiling ear to ear. And I said, well, if anybody knows anything about a mom, it's the guy who was the co-creator of, you know, the iconic family in Everybody Loves Raymond.
1: Well, that's the same thing as saying, hi, Phil Rosenthal, right?
0: Essentially. But then I paused, and then he looked at the camera and said, hi, my name is Phil Rosenthal, and yes, I am the co-creator. You know, he like confirmed, and I was like, okay, good, we got Phil out there. But he was great. It was fun to bump into him.
1: Cool. Are they going to use that in their...
0: I don't know. I think so, because he said some really cute stuff, and I was asking him about, what do people come up to you about? You know, you've like honed in on family and just you brought like this family to life that people felt so relatable. He said, you know, I wrote for Raymond's mom and my mom, kind of a thing. And he said, what everybody comes up and says is, that's my mom.
1: It's
0: this
1: totally
0: is my mom.
1: Mom.
0: And he's like, because they're universal. They're all a little too much and they're too worried. And
1: yes.
0: You know, it was very enjoyable. So the first thing I did with Kelly and Mark will air tomorrow. Real quick. We had a fun little shopping segment that's going to air tomorrow. Mother's Day gift ideas. You can tune in for that. But Kelly sees me backstage. First thing she says to me backstage, first thing she says during the segment that we shot, burn your house to the ground.
1: Yep, snake.
0: Because she saw the snake video.
1: Yep.
0: And she was like, just burn it. Burn it. Move. Find something else. Start new. Start fresh.
1: I agree with her.
0: Anyway, all right, we're going to take a break.
1: Welcome back.
0: Thank you, Donna. When we return, I got a couple of things. One is a list of things that people have confessed to learning embarrassingly late in life. Pretty funny list. Also, I think I've honed in on the two ingredients in one of my favorite meals that I've ever eaten.
1: Okay.
0: I think I figured out what the secret sauce literally might be. We'll get to that when we come back. Donna, Steve, my talk.
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0: Welcome back to the Donna and Steve Show. Ah, Steve.
1: Donna, great to be back with you. Hey, before we do this list that is really great, where people admit to things that they learned embarrassingly late in life. We love these kind of lists. So we'll get to that in a moment. It's very funny. Donna, I think I realized the key ingredients that make up one of my favorite meals. Do you remember, it was probably now about 4 years ago or so, that I had a dinner in New York at an Italian restaurant.
0: Yep.
1: And I came on the show the next day and was raving.
0: Yeah, some mushroom dish, right?
1: Yes, it was called Cappellacci al funghi, something like that. Basically, okay. Mushroom situation. So I had it at this restaurant. It was so good. And there was something else that was in it. And I was just like, that is a flavor that I am just gobbling up. I'm loving it. It wasn't red pasta. It wasn't Alfredo. It wasn't pesto. It just had this different flavor profile. Why? Well, during my recent trip to New York, I'm walking around one night trying to find a spot to eat. And I see an Italian. I see multiple Italian restaurants all lined up against one another in like the Soho area. But the one didn't have many people in it. But I thought, well, maybe I'll give this a shot in here. Let's see. I can get a seat really easy. I walk in, sit down, open the menu, and I see ravioli. I thought, everybody loves ravioli. And Donna, it tasted so much like that meal that I had years ago that I loved and couldn't stop thinking about. And here's what I think the ingredients are that I love. A, mushroom. We've established that. Mushroom and pasta. Clearly, I like that.
0: Okay.
1: Black truffle oil or black truffle butter, whatever it is.
0: I was going to say the word truffle to you,
1: yes,
0: because that is such a unique and delicious flavor.
1: Is that, does that count as umami?
0: Yeah, I think so.
1: Yes?
0: I will say, I believe so.
1: It was so good. It was just delicious from the very first bite. I thought, oh, this is that flavor. This is that sauce that I absolutely love.
0: Okay.
1: Oh my gosh, it was so good.
0: You guys should get some truffle oil in your house and mix that with pasta.
1: Clearly, I love it. Donna, I loved it so much that the next day after having it at dinner, I had a little time before flying back or going back to the airport. I thought, well, it's lunchtime. Wonder if they're open. They were open. I walked right in. I said, I will have the ravioli, please. I had that dish 2 days in a row.
0: Was it expensive?
1: It was $34.
0: Okay. All right.
1: So not crazy for New York. It was one of the more expensive things on the pasta portion of the menu.
0: Okay.
1: Wouldn't have been as much as their filet, that which they also made. But it was really, really tasty.
0: Well, truffles are very expensive because they're kind of rare-ish. Don't they have, like, pigs looking for truffles?
1: Yeah, right?
0: There's out in the woods.
1: Rooting around in the ground and stuff.
0: Yeah. The truffle pigs.
1: It was so good.
0: That's what I'm going to call you from now on, my little truffle pig.
1: I kind of like that. That feels good. Anyway,
0: all right,
1: bon
0: nice
1: appetit, everyone.
0: Bon appetit.
1: There's a great list of things that people learned embarrassingly late in life, and they're just saying, you know what? I'm going to be vulnerable. I'm going to admit this. Like, I thought the person who read the disclaimer during commercials just talked super fast, and then I realized they just sped the audio up. Now, I will say there was a guy back in the 80s and 90s. You remember him?
0: I know.
1: With like he had a mustache, shorter in stature, and he was like the Micro Machines guy. He also did some bits on Sesame Street as well. He could actually speak extremely fast.
0: Oh, that's fun.
1: In real life, which was cool. Let's do another one.
0: Okay.
1: Things that people confess to learning embarrassingly late in life. The little piggy who went to the market was not going grocery shopping.
0: Oh.
1: They were getting butchered.
0: Oh, right. Oh, no.
1: I kind of just learned that today as I read it, and I sense that you did as well, Donna.
0: And I just learned it as well.
1: You're like, really?
0: Oh,
1: here's a good one. Someone admitted, I thought Elton John was blind because of the wild because of the sunglasses. And he's switching them up every time.
0: That's hilarious. Tell me more. I love these.
1: These are great.
0: We do these all the time. We just call them confessions.
1: Yes. Here's one. I thought McGraw-Hill textbooks were made by Tim McGraw and Faith Hill.
0: Stop!
1: Hey, no judgment, Donna.
0: Oh, that's right.
1: That's right. We're supportive.
0: Sure. Yep.
1: Totally.
0: Of course, they've got a side hustle.
1: Let's see here. Oh, when you're told to not operate heavy machinery with certain medications, they really mean cars. I always assumed bulldozers.
0: Well, I'm sure they mean that, too.
1: Also, yes.
0: Yes.
1: But I think most of us read heavy machinery. It's like, yeah, okay, I don't have a combine. Okay, it's not a problem. But they're like, no, how about the 6,000-pound vehicle in the front driveway? Right. This can't be real, but I'll read it. Someone said, I thought the Mount Rushmore faces occurred naturally.
0: Oh, no judgment.
1: And they're like, wait a minute. From this angle, that kind of looks like. I thought Jimmy Buffett and Warren Buffett were the same person and that he had just gotten really rich off of the Margarita song. It's good. This is a safe place.
0: Have you ever seen them to like
1: in the same room
0: or side by side? Like no. They don't look anything alike.
1: Boy, God rest his soul though, Jimmy Buffett.
0: I know. He's great.
1: I'm afraid I still don't know what RSVP means.
0: Oh, it's French, right?
1: The person guessed respond soon, very important. Very important.
0: It is, yes, well, it is what it means, is please respond.
1: Répondez, s'il vous plaît. Yes.
0: Beautiful.
1: Respond if it pleases you. This is a great one. Someone, imagine a kid growing up thinking this. I thought every song played on the radio was being played live in the radio station.
0: Every kid thought that. Every kid at some point.
1: They're all there. And the last one, Donna, and this was new information for me about maybe 4 years ago, 4 or 5 years ago, but very late in my life. Narwhals are real. I didn't know that.
0: Honestly, I didn't even know what a narwhal was until like a year ago.
1: Okay.
0: I'd never heard the word. I've never seen a picture.
1: Yeah, just
0: it's like a unicorn, right? The unicorn of the sea?
1: Yeah, unicorn of the sea. That's exactly right.
0: Not to be confused with the chicken of the sea.
1: Tuna. Thank you, everybody. Right. Go in peace.
2: Where talk is fun.
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0: are back. It is the Donna and Steve show.
1: It almost came out Dana and Steve. It sounded like you were going toward a Dana.
0: Oh, you think so?
1: Landed on Donna. I think that's
0: where you
1: should
0: be. I wonder if that's because I was just Googling a Dana.
1: It could be. How about that?
0: Oh, my God. How the mind works,
1: hey,
0: right?
1: I just sent you prep materials for tomorrow's wrestler interview.
0: Oh, I
1: okay?
0: can't wait.
1: So his name is L.A. Knight.
0: Okay.
1: You want me to, let me get you his physical stats. Okay?
0: Yeah.
1: Look him up, too. Look him up.
0: I looked him up before. Wow.
1: What?
0: Wow. Yeah, he's solid.
1: 6'1", 240.
0: 240. Wow. Let's see. How old is this guy? He was born in the 80s. Wow.
1: Oh my gosh, he was born a year before me.
0: Wow.
1: We're like Irish twins.
0: Okay.
1: Right? Donna. Yeah.
0: All right. Yes. Yes.
1: Just
0: absolutely.
1: In body type, jawline, charisma.
0: All right.
1: Muscle thing. You're right.
0: Okay. Trained
1: Beard.
0: By Cody Hawk, just so you know.
1: Oh, Cody.
0: Come on, Cody. Yeah, he's cute.
1: He'll be fun. He's gonna be great.
0: Yeah, he's super cute.
1: Donna.
0: Hey.
1: No, okay. Now we need to dial it back. Now I'm getting worried. It'll be fun.
0: Wow.
1: Donna, can you show me, what are you looking at?
0: This.
1: Okay, Donna. Now, let me say, you're saying, wow, as you see his greased up body and he's all muscular. I would ask you, is he still, that was a prolonged, let me ask this question. Is that still too big to snuggle with and too big to run into his arms at the end of a long day and he hugs you? Is it still too big?
0: I mean, I don't think about that.
1: But you're thinking about it now.
0: Well, I could look at someone and recognize that they are in excellent shape.
1: Do you feel like that would be a good snuggle?
0: I'm not going to answer that question.
1: I'm not trying to set you up with L.A. Knight.
0: Well, then stop asking questions.
1: I'm just
0: questions
1: asking about
0: like that.
1: You're saying, no, some guys get too muscular. I just think a lot of people say that before they've been held by said muscular man. Maybe we should call my wife, see how she feels about it.
0: Oh, fun.
1: I'm probably going to, you're going to have to keep me from like trying to touch his muscles a lot.
0: I know.
1: That's a problem.
0: That's why
1: that's
0: you're sitting on this side of the room. He's sitting on this side of the room. You
1: what
0: got
1: if,
0: it?
1: What if we both sat over there next to each other?
0: I don't think that would go well with him. He'll probably be like, bro, you're cool over there, man. Because you know he's got a lot of testosterone and stuff.
1: He might send me over to Stormer's room.
0: Yes.
1: And I'm on the other side of the glass. I'll be like a
0: caged
1: animal.
0: And I'll be respectful.
1: Yes. Okay. This is going to be fun. Tomorrow, 10 a.m.
0: 10 a.m., everybody.
1: We never have anybody on. What,
0: no,
1: we can't
0: we
1: have
0: don't.
1: Somebody on one time? Or have somebody on?
0: We've turned down a lot of big name people.
1: Many. Many. I'm a sucker for a wrestler. You know, Hulk Hogan wrestled in this building.
0: Yeah, downstairs, right?
1: Yeah, in where the Twin Cities Live studio is. Yeah, there used to be AWA
0: downstairs?
1: Wrestling.
0: Oh, yeah, that's downstairs.
1: That's downstairs. Yeah. Is that downstairs, Donna?
0: Well, I don't know because everything is so weird here. It's like there is a level of stairs there, but then if you walk just on this, you could get to the Twin Cities Live office without taking any stairs. This is so boring. I'm sorry.
1: Yeah, I'm just scared that you're just realizing this. You were just bragging during the break. I've worked here for 11 years, so I actually know a fair amount.
0: I wasn't bragging. I was just, okay, fine. Anyway.
1: There's a NASA astronaut, former NASA astronaut named Nicole Stott, who has a morning hack that we ought to consider. She has spent time aboard the International Space Station orbiting Earth 16 times a day, the way. That's how many times the International Space Station orbits the Earth.
0: Oh, that's fun.
1: But she did an interview and said that you ought to start your morning like this. She said, when my feet hit the floor in the morning, the first thing I remind myself is that I'm standing on a planet in space. It almost sounds a little simple.
0: I mean, aren't we?
1: We are. That's her point.
0: Okay.
1: She's seen the perspective, having spent so much time on the International Space Station. She says this is a reality check. It's acknowledging who and where we all are together. It's so easy to get the tunnel vision, like small perspective view of life. We've talked about it before. Even just taking a step to like marvel
0: at nature.
1: At nature,
0: the
1: creation,
0: ocean.
1: The fact that we are here, that we got to have a life on a planet that is floating in the midst of a universe that we are only beginning to understand how grand and massive it is. But what do we do? All it takes is getting in the car and suddenly we're complaining about traffic. Instead of like, hey, I'm in traffic, but I'm floating in space.
0: Right.
1: That's what we should be doing. So this is what the astronaut says. Okay. Let your feet at the floor and just remember, I'm on a planet that's floating in space right now and I'm alive. Whoa.
0: Okay.
1: Maybe start from there. Maybe postures us toward gratitude.
0: You know, we're taking a trip to Alaska in August. Like a bunch of your family and friends are going. A bunch of my friends are going. And I have a feeling I'm going to have that kind of moment when I wake up in the morning and I'm staring at a glacier outside my window. I feel like I'm going to feel so small in that moment.
1: Yeah. Yeah. I took an Alaska cruise 8 years ago, and I maintain for me, for the sort of scenery and the sort of vistas that I appreciate, it was the most beautiful version of Earth I had ever seen. And there was something about when you're out on deck five, which is right off the coffee shop, you just go, you grab a little chair, and then you're just passing ocean and mountains. And there were some nights, a few evenings, I'd go out there with my dad, who is a photographer. He'll be on the cruise. And he was taking pictures, and we were just like, holy crap, look at how beautiful all of this is. It was one thing after another. I mean, I have always described it, at least for me personally, different people enjoy different sorts of beauty in nature.
0: Sure.
1: Mountains and open ocean together, I find like jaw-dropping. I said it was bring you to your knees kind of beauty. It's just so, so pretty. And you actually appreciate an overcast day when maybe the sun peeks through a little here, a little there. It almost adds to the drama of what you're seeing.
0: Hmm. Have you been to Hawaii?
1: I have been to Hawaii.
0: Also, breathtaking.
1: That's a different, totally different kind. I was in Kauai.
0: Okay, that's supposed to be really beautiful. Lots of flowers.
1: I wanted to say this about Kauai.
0: Why? Kauai?
1: A little bit overrated for me.
0: Oh, okay.
1: For what I like to look at.
0: Sure.
1: It just was, but you know what? I got to say this too. When you experience a place by sea, it's different than living on the land there for a week. And so everything looks really cool. Kind of like a drone shot. You might think, oh, I have a garbage house. Look at how terrible my yard looks. I'm so ashamed of my property. You personally?
0: Well, I really wasn't thinking that.
1: But if you saw a drone view of it, everything looks cool, just looks like really unique. So there's something about the actual physical point of view on a ship looking out as you pass mountains that is just something special.
0: You know what? If you haven't done this with your kids yet or anybody listening, it is so much fun and so cool. Have you done the Fly Over America thing at the Mall of America?
1: Yes, love
0: that. It is so good.
1: I love that.
0: It is so cool. And it's kind of showing you beautiful portions of America from a drone perspective.
1: Yes.
0: And you feel like you're flying. And it's not, listen, I'm afraid of heights and all that. It's a really cool experience.
1: Yes.
0: Is that what it's called?
1: It is called Fly Over America.
0: Okay.
1: And they have some at malls. They've got them at Disney as well. And they'll spray, it's a mist. And now you get a little mist at you. They have scents that come your way. It's another reason that I like the Avatar Flight of Passage ride at Animal Kingdom, where you get on like a banshee. And then they like sort of lock you in from behind and you're leaned over. And then there's this, you have 3D glasses on. And there's this huge screen like Fly Over America in front of you. And now you feel like you are on a banshee. You feel it breathing under you. And then it's like you're flying through Pandora. And then there are some times when they're, boom, now you fly right down and you feel like you're on it. It's crazy, man.
0: That's
1: I love that kind of stuff.
0: Earth, am I right?
1: So true, man.
0: Now don't forget, you're on a planet in space.
1: Or floating.
0: Which way do you face in the shower?
1: I generally face, I'd say, 80% backward.
0: Oh, you do?
1: Yeah, 80% let it hit the back.
0: Interesting. So I start front. Oh. I mean, I rotate.
1: Yeah, of course.
0: I do when I sleep. I'm just a rotisserie chicken.
1: Just spit. Yeah.
0: Yeah. I think it depends on what you're trying to accomplish in there. But the internet is debating this now, thanks to a viral TikTok, which suggested the natural way is facing toward the shower head.
1: Really?
0: No. Okay.
1: No, I'm a backward guy. It's getting in my face. I don't want it to get in my eyes. I like to get the soap on the loofah, turn my back, lather, lather, lather, and then I'm squeezing the loofah down my back. They're hard to reach spots that probably haven't been washed in years.
0: I'm gonna make a note of this the next time I take a shower next week. Kidding. Tonight, I will make a note of that because I think that's something we don't think of. There is no right or wrong way. That is the answer, according to experts.
1: Oh, this is great.
0: Okay.
1: What the hell do we have the experts doing these days? Can someone get the experts on a meaningful task at some point?
0: They're being lazy.
1: All right.
0: Let's talk about how Jafar Jackson won the role of Michael Jackson when we come right back.
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0: Welcome back. Thank you for listening. It is hour three, the final hour of the Donna and Steve show.
1: Hey, Donna.
0: Hey, I'm thinking about maybe going to the movies on Sunday.
1: Oh, man, my fam and I are really wanting to go to see The Devil Wears Prada.
0: Yeah, me too.
1: But the weekend, Donna, it's jammed again.
0: I know. You're
1: would you
0: busy
1: watch
0: guy.
1: Our kids or watch? Please.
0: Please.
1: Please, would you please come over and be with them? Because Lou and I want to go see Devil Wears Prada. Back row seat and neck.
0: Absolutely not.
1: All right.
0: Thank you. I'm thinking about either seeing that or the Michael Jackson movie. I was going to wait till, you know, streaming. I don't know. It seems to be doing really well.
1: What's your Friday, Saturday, Sunday look like?
0: Thank you for asking.
1: You're welcome, Donna.
0: Friday, chill. Probably working in the yard. Saturday, the walk for animals. Garage sale.
1: Oh, you got a garage sale later that afternoon, huh?
0: I do.
1: Oh, that's fun.
0: Actually, it starts at 7:30 in the morning.
1: What time will it go until?
0: 3:30, maybe.
1: Really? It'll go on that long?
0: I hope not.
1: Is this the one put on by TV's Maddie B?
0: That's correct.
1: And so you send him a couple items to sell?
0: Not yet. I have to drop him off tomorrow with all my tables and everything.
1: You're bringing tables? That's how much stuff you have?
0: Well, yeah, and I'm also trying to help him because he's letting me sell my stuff. Yeah, I have like, I don't know, four tables. Yeah, I've got all sorts of stuff. I got a microwave, I got a suitcase, I got... I'm not even thinking about how much money. I'm just thinking this is a fun way to get rid of things that you no longer use.
1: Sure, yeah. And there is something fun about when you have a garage sale. I've never hosted a garage sale. My sister once squatted at our garage and hosted her own.
0: Oh, that's...
1: Yeah. You want me to describe my sister? I just did. That's it. I've never done it, but I think that there could be something enjoyable about the doors come open, it's early morning, you have your thermos of coffee, you know, and then you just wait to see what the wind blows
0: you
1: in.
0: You also have the creepers who try to get there early, and you're like, I'm not open yet.
1: Oh, but you haven't thought at all about how much money you'd like to make from it?
0: No.
1: Think about it right now, then.
0: Well, I have everything priced. Every single thing is priced.
1: How many things? How many? What are you saying? 10 things or 15 or 25? You know.
0: Maybe 25? 20?
1: Why don't you tally? Here's what would be fun.
0: Oh, God. It's all... My car is jam-packed right now. I can't with you.
1: Oh, I can't wait to go out there and look at it.
0: No, you're not invited.
1: Yes, I'm
0: going
1: to look at it. It's in a public parking lot.
0: We're not open yet.
1: But here's what we should do. Tally up how many things you have and what the... asking prices for all of them.
0: I'm not going to do that, Steve.
1: And then tell us on Monday how much you sold. Best case scenario, you make $600. You walked out of there with $22.
0: I'm not going to make $600. Maybe $100, $160.
1: Interesting range. All right.
0: I don't know. Everything's in boxes and sorted and packed and on
1: can
0: top
1: you just
0: of
1: name
0: one
1: a few? I will let this go. I will let this go.
0: I have a microwave.
1: A microwave, a suitcase, I heard.
0: I have a little carry-on suitcase. I've got throw pillow covers.
1: Mm-hmm.
0: Really pretty ones. I've got some wall art. I've got some kitchen gadgets.
1: Like, what does that mean? Like a can opener?
0: Yes, but not. I don't remember. I've been doing this all winter, putting stuff together, curating.
1: Hmm. I have an appreciation for that because I am so instantly gratified that the notion of slow rolling that is like when people say, oh, I've started doing my Christmas shopping and it's the 4th of July. And I'm thinking, don't you know that that doesn't start until December 15th?
0: I think some people like to get ahead of things. Like I've already started buying stuff for the Alaska trip in August.
1: Mm-hmm.
0: Right? Bought some rain pants, some rain gear, things like that.
1: Yeah.
0: Some extra hooks for my magnetic walls in my cabin.
1: Yeah.
0: I don't know. I'm not a last minute person at all. I do not like that feeling of pressure and stress. And I just like to be like, you know what? I got my toiletry bag packed. It's good to go.
1: You know, there was a thing that may have interested you and others who are listening. This was in Pennsylvania, where my sister-in-law lives. But the concept was, and tell me if you've ever heard of this, you have all the stuff that you would sell at a garage sale or try to sell on Facebook Marketplace or Craigslist. You take it all to a place. So they were doing this weekend expo.
0: Okay.
1: You drop it all off there. They then tell you what they will sell all of the items for. Then you get, I believe, 50% of it, but they manage all the sales of it, and whatever they don't sell, they donate.
0: Yes.
1: Would you like a concept like that?
0: Yes, I think that's what most people who do garage sales do.
1: But then this is, yeah, you just, I guess, one stop. You don't have to negotiate. You don't have to have people talking you down on your Tupperware. It's just, here, lady, you take it all. Send me some of the profit. You do the selling.
0: Isn't that a consignment?
1: And then you do the donating.
0: That's like a consignment shop, right? They sell it for you?
1: Yeah.
0: I don't know, Steve. I haven't
1: thought
0: too much
1: about it. It's like you've gotten argumentative ever since we started talking about garages.
0: I feel like there's some kind of confusion and jealousy on your part.
1: Jealousy? Do you think that spending a Saturday with Maddie B would strike jealousy in me, Donna? Oh, you don't even know me.
0: Good point.
1: No, we love you, Maddie B.
0: I'm spending half the day with you, half the day with him.
1: What a smorgasbord.
0: I know, right?
1: Of personality. You, my friend, will be overstimulated.
0: I will, and then I'll be sick of everyone I work with.
1: Sorry, everyone.
0: Anyway, back to the movies. Michael is in theaters right now. Jafar Jackson, who is Jermaine Jackson's son, apparently everybody's saying this guy's doing a great job.
1: Yes, he's getting rave reviews.
0: So he's in the movie as Michael, and he recently did an interview with GQ that where he said Graham King got the rights to tell this story.
1: Mm-hmm.
0: Okay. Jafar decided, I'm going to call him, tell him I'm a musician, but I've never acted. And so Graham King asked if he'd commit to acting lessons. Well, here's what happened next.
2: I told him, let me think about it for a couple of days. I didn't really hear back for some time. So I said, you know what? I'm just going to text him a voice note of me speaking as Michael to the best of my ability at that time and also singing a song or two. I sang a Peter Pan song that Michael, he never sang it officially, but it was more so off the record. I sang it like a lullaby to him and also just speaking to him in Michael's speaking voice. And he called me right away and said, I'm getting you a coach tomorrow. And that was the starting point of when I really started to try out acting.
1: Wow.
0: And the rest is history.
1: Good for him.
0: Right?
1: I love that.
0: What a go-getter.
1: I have to tell you, I would have thought that that would have happened much more nepotistically, if
0: sure.
1: I may.
0: Yeah.
1: Than it did. I thought it was like the Jacksons are in charge of this movie. Jafar, you got it. That's it. But instead,
0: he
1: the rights
0: to work
1: sold
0: for it.
1: To a producer. That's great.
0: Yeah.
1: That's great. And I wonder, now the question for him will be, there are rumors that there could be a sequel.
0: Yes.
1: As this movie, the MJ movie, stops in 1988. That's where the timeline stops in this mm-hmm. movie. So maybe he would do the sequel if there is a sequel. The great question would be, does this turn into non-Michael roles in the future?
0: For him. I would assume so.
1: Yeah.
0: I would think so, right?
1: But what if in every role they're like, all right, you're going to play the killer now. Hey, stick him up.
0: I don't think he talks like that.
1: Oh. Give me your money.
0: Because we just heard how he talks. And
1: stick him up.
0: Like
1: I know, but the joke is, you know, that's his acting trope. Is stick him up.
0: That's all he can do. I get it. I'm uncomfortable.
1: Okay.
0: By the way, Michael Jackson's iconic white glove, his famous Billie Jean fedora, and the moon, the Florsheim loafers that he wore.
1: Yes, famously.
0: Are all going on auction. So you have an opportunity to own a piece of Michael Jackson's belongings.
1: Well, if your garage sale goes well, maybe Mama has a little extra spending cash and you buy
0: the glove.
1: MJ's glove, yeah.
0: That would be amazing. That's going to go for a lot of money, unfortunately.
1: I would imagine.
0: Anyway, on that note.

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8: The president's ignoring the law.
7: A top Democrat on the Senate Armed Services Committee, Jack Reed of Rhode Island, on President Trump telling Congress he doesn't need its authorization to continue the Iran war because of the ceasefire. Reed on the War Powers Act on ABC's This Week.
8: The language of the statutes is does not provide for timeouts like in a football game.
7: The war's lasted over the law's 60-day limit. Reed says there can be a 30-day extension if the president notifies Congress, but he hasn't. President Trump's disapproval rating has hit a record high for him, 62%, in a new ABC News Washington Post Ipsos poll. Two-thirds of Americans saying the country is headed in the wrong direction. A majority saying using military force against Iran was a mistake. A search and rescue operation by the U.S. and Morocco underway by ground, air, and sea for two U.S. soldiers missing during a major training exercise in Morocco overnight. This is ABC News.
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0: Hey, good morning. Welcome back. Welcome to hour two of the Donna and Steve extravaganza.
1: We are joined in studio now by WWE superstar LA Knight. We've started this with a little bit of a power play, which is what you want to do when you're dealing with...
2: You can update that to WWE Megastar, but go ahead.
1: Okay, yeah. Megastar.
2: You did power play me, by the way, because right... I mean, it was 10 seconds before, and they're like, you don't need headphones. And I'm like, headphones. Now I'm the loser without headphones. The headphoneless LA Knight here in the studio.
0: Right. Your hair looks great.
2: I can't hear it. Well, thank you.
1: Your hair does look good.
2: Well, you can't mess that up.
1: It's all coming together really nicely.
2: Yeah.
1: We have a lot that we want to get to with you. Of course, SummerSlam is coming to the Twin Cities, U.S. Bank Stadium, August 1st and August 2nd. Tickets just went on sale 3.5 minutes ago.
2: Get them.
1: And they're going to come to see you in action.
2: That's right.
1: So it's a huge event. I would like to start by just talking to you about your voice.
2: My voice.
1: You have a really... Stay out of this, Donna.
0: I'm just here to look pretty.
2: Take it easy, Donna.
1: You have a really cool sounding voice. And when I hear your voice... I almost feel like I get little pieces of my favorite wrestlers from years gone by in different sentences. How long did you know you had a voice that sounded as cool as it does? Good question, right, Donna?
0: Great question, Steve.
2: Wow. I would really have to be giving myself a hefty handshake to go ahead and be like, I've had a cool voice for a long time.
1: Yeah.
2: I don't, you know what? I used to serve tables in my 20s. I was a big restaurateur, if you will. And in that time... all the time, like every day, somebody would be like, you have a great radio voice.
1: See?
2: Now, of course, now I'm stepping on your territory.
1: Yeah,
2: here.
1: Get the hell out of here.
2: But I didn't really hear the voice comparisons until, I don't know, maybe like 10 years ago or something. But yeah, that happens. And I have to imagine it's kind of just some weird conditioning that happened from watching so much wrestling as like a teenager.
1: Mm-hmm.
2: Like, I mean, I was plugged in.

0: every little, you know, VHS cassette tape or anything that I could get, you know, whether it was The Rock or Steve Austin or Ric Flair or whatever it was. And so, I don't, but also I just, you know, I'm in a deep, mannish voice. What do you want from
1: me?
0: That's that Kevorka, baby. Yeah.
1: You hear it, Donna?
2: I hear it.
1: He's oozing it.
2: It's very Will Arnett, a little bit of The Rock in there, too.
1: Yeah.
2: Kind of.
0: Will Arnett is my idol, of course. But
1: he's, you know, you got to go on Smartless.
0: I'm completely making that up. I couldn't even pick Will Arnett out of a lineup.
2: Oh.
0: And he probably couldn't pick me out of a lineup either. So I'm not, you know.
1: You guys wouldn't bug each other if you were sitting next to each other on a plane.
0: I'd be like, so what do you do?
2: Yeah. Like him. He's cool.
1: He's great. You'd love him. I like the story of you coming up in the business and the other things that you had to do in your journey.
0: Hey, don't talk about that. It's very personal.
1: Let's talk about the brawny man.
0: Yeah.
1: The one that got away.
2: Yeah.
1: What the heck? You were almost the new, like, refurbished brawny man years ago.
0: Well, yeah. I mean, the funny thing is they only show you from, like, the lips down. But yeah.
1: That's all they need.
0: Yeah. But I mean, yeah. But it's funny. Yeah. I got called in as, well, I did an audition. I got called back. Me and another guy, it came down to us. We did the fitting. And it's funny because then I saw the packaging. I think they've changed it since then because I remember his chin. And I know that sounds weird, but it's because I knew that that was the main part of it. And I remembered seeing his chin on the packaging after that. And I was like, that son of a. And, but yeah, it came down to me and him. They picked him. And the funny thing was, Bronny, I guess, saw me talk about that in an interview. And they actually sent me a package of paper towels with my full.
1: Oh, they did.
2: Oh,
0: yeah.
2: That's
0: I have
2: cool.
0: it sitting on my shelf in my office, actually, at home. And a nice little card just saying, like, from the Bronny team, we love you, whatever, that kind of thing. So.
2: You would be a good brawny man.
0: I am a brawny man.
2: You are. Yeah. You are a brawny man.
0: Yeah. Well, here we go.
1: Well, see,
0: that's all
1: that
0: needs to be said. SummerSlam tickets are on sale. Goodbye, everybody.
1: Right. Good night. That was LA Night, everybody. So coming up, who was the favorite wrestler that you had?
0: Well,
1: who was
0: the one? Depends on the time period. I mean, when I was a little kid, it was Hulk Hogan. Big time Hulkamaniac. But I was always, you know, I was the kid that ate up all the good guys, you know, WCW, I like Sting, Sting, Hulk Hogan, Ultimate Warrior, all those guys. And then in the high school years, then it was like, oh, okay, wait a minute, Steve Austin's pretty cool.
1: Mm-hmm.
0: The Rock's pretty cool. And then it was like I started to have an appreciation for Ric Flair that I didn't really pick up or understand as a younger kid, where then I was like, oh, that dude's cool. So it was all these amalgamations of these different guys where it's like, oh, okay, I want to be like all these guys in different ways. And that kind of made me want to get into the business. And I think it was exactly a year before I got into the business was The Rock versus Hulk Hogan at WrestleMania 18.
1: What a match. What
0: like
1: a match.
0: Exactly a year to the day before I got in the business. And that was like, yeah, I think I definitely want to do this.
1: And that was the match where they thought that that Hulk Hogan was going to be the heel. Everybody was going to be cheering for The Rock.
2: Right, right,
1: and then very quickly in the match,
0: it was a wild environment.
1: Everything changed.
0: Yeah.
1: And it was just, I just watched that whole match a couple of weeks ago just to rewatch it. And man, was that something.
0: Even just the crowd shots, you get that energy, which again, think about if anybody gets a chance, go on YouTube, watch WrestleMania 18, just that match with Hogan and Rock. You see those crowd shots and the reactions. That's what you're looking forward to at SummerSlam this year. I'm telling you, like that, it's like a big party out there. And you're talking now two nights right here in Minnesota.
2: U.S. Bank.
1: It's been so so long since I have been. I was at SummerSlam in Pittsburgh at the Civic Arena back in the 90s. And that was the last big pay-per-view that I went to. So I want to take my son to show him what live wrestling is like. What do you say to the people who, especially here in Minnesota, there's a deep wrestling history here in this state, even in this building matches that took place.
0: Here.
1: Mm-hmm. I'm telling you. And so for the folks who grew up with it and then they just went their own direction, what would you say to them about why now is a good time to get back in?
0: Why now is a good time? Well, I'm in it, first of all.
1: Come on.
0: So that's probably the best reason. Yeah.
1: Yeah.
0: But look, I tell you why. There's such a deep talent pool right now. But not only that, it's become so mainstream to a point where, like, there's celebrity involvement. You got Jelly Roll. Snoop Dogg's been there. There's all kinds of different people coming in and out. But at the same time, it's the action. It's the stories. It's the drama. There's something to laugh about, cry about, get angry about, all that stuff. But at the end of the night, you're going to walk out and be like, that was a hell of a good time. I feel like I just left a party.
1: Right.
0: And that's exactly what, like, SummerSlam, they traditionally call it the biggest party of the summer, and that's exactly what it is. And it's gotten so big now that it used to be one night, now we're talking two nights.
2: Yeah.
0: And really, if you think about it, it's four nights, because we're going to be here, we're going to be doing SmackDown, probably at the Target Center, whatever the Timberwolves Arena is here. Then we're going to be doing the two nights at, U.S. Bank Stadium.
1: Yep. Yeah. And then you
0: SummerSlam,
1: hang around for Raw.
0: And then we do Raw the next night still. So you get an entire weekend of events here. gigantic party. It's going to be an amazing time. And I mean, look, when you're talking about, again, just an environment where you're talking about people who haven't been in a while, for a while, or, yeah, or haven't seen it ever. I always use my mom as an example. She hated wrestling when I was growing up. Like, would shame my dad, because my dad and I always watched it. Like, hate. But yeah, now, like, she go up, the first time she came to a live event, she was like, this is so fun. Yeah. I love this. And now she's like obsessed to the point where it's the only thing that she ever talks about. It's the only thing that she looks at online. Aww. Like, she's so
1: into
0: it.
1: That's awesome.
0: That is my biggest selling, where I'm like, look, if you can get her,
1: you can get anybody.
0: You can get anybody.
2: Right, right. I have a really elementary question for you. Like, how, and this is going to sound so stupid, but how does one get into wrestling at the level you're at? Like, are there camps?
0: There is no stock answer to that, because there's so many different avenues to get in here now. So, like, the old school way would have been what I did, basically, which is you find a wrestling school, so to speak, okay, or a wrestling training center, and they exist in like almost every major city everywhere.
2: That's what I was wondering. Because you don't see it.
0: Yeah,
2: like, you see
0: idea.
2: Dance studios,
0: yeah,
2: you know, yeah, and things
0: you
2: like that.
0: You have no idea. They're usually in like a little warehouse somewhere.
1: Right.
2: Okay.
0: And basically, like, the way that I did it was that way, where it's like you go and you basically learn the basics of the business. And it's you know, you learn how to, you know, hit the ropes and you learn the etiquette of the business and all that kind of stuff.
2: Okay.
0: But now there's so many other ins to the business where, like, you know, we will recruit collegiate athletes or mm-hmm. professional athletes,
2: okay,
0: who are you know, leaving the business or whatever, or even influencers or anybody who has some sort of athletic gifts, personality, and then also is like, I really love this and I want to do this. Because the bottom line is, you can't do this if you don't love it, because you get beat up. Your body gets yeah. beaten up. It,
2: yeah.
0: It's a grind. All the traveling. Of course, I'm here doing promotion on my off day. You guys are taking up my off day.
1: Donna, I said he was going to get irritated. Yeah. This is our problem.
0: Kenny, why'd you ask me this question?
2: I'm sorry.
1: What kind of time do you guys have? Can we keep him for one more segment?
0: We got all the time.
1: Okay, all right. We got time, because I have a couple more questions that I'd like to get from Megastar from the WWE Universe, LA Knight, regarding a dream match. If he could go against anyone living or past, who would he like to be in the squared circle with one time? And then also a little chatter about the docuseries on Netflix, Unreal, and what he makes of that now that we have a different
0: on that one.
1: I know we have a different viewpoint, so we'll get into that.
0: A lot of people unhappy on that one,
1: and a little more. And he's going to give me a chest chop during the break. Maybe we'll do no.
2: We tried that once.
1: I almost broke my story.
0: Give you a heart attack.
1: We'll be back with LA Knight. Stay there, Donna and Steve.
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0: We're back. Good morning. It's the Donna and Steve show. We got a special guest in the studio.
1: Hi, everybody. We're back. Here he is. Megastar from the WWE Universe, LA Knight, is in the building. And I don't want to overstep my bounds, but I think, obviously, I feel it. I think he's feeling it. You would sense a new best friendship that is growing between you and I, yes?
2: Well, we've known each other for so long. So, I mean, it's built in.
1: It's happening at light speed. Donna, stay out of
0: there. I'm sorry. I don't even know why I'm here.
1: Donna was really nervous that I was just going to be fanboying too much. But look at how composed I'm being. Yeah. How I'm like a journalist in this interview.
2: He's the picture of composure.
0: Yes,
1: thank you.
0: Yes.
2: Yeah, yeah.
1: Also,
2: Donna, on the other hand, she's doing a little much right now.
1: During the commercial
2: calm
1: break.
2: Calm down over there, Donna.
0: I'm sorry.
1: I hope the cameras were still rolling.
0: Everybody.
1: Yeah, Donna.
0: All right.
1: LA Knight came in a jacket, which I thought was nice and professional. And then for some reason, and I think it's actually a pretty good temperature in here, but he did something that I've seen him do in an interview before, which is midway through as a power play. He took his jacket off and just so happened to only have a tank top on underneath. So now the gun show is going on.
2: That you think there's a methodology to this other than the fact that I just run hot. I'm a hot boy. What do you want from me?
1: Jeez.
2: Anyway, when you're carrying guns, they run hot.
1: That's right.
0: You guys, don't forget tomorrow, Mall of America, 1 o'clock. You're
2: going to
0: be there.
1: You better not. You're going to be there.
2: Yeah. Oh, well, yeah.
0: Sure,
2: somebody better remind me.
0: Yes. Make sure you show up.
2: Yeah.
0: Have you checked out the Hulk Hogan docuseries?
2: I did, actually. Right, yeah, now? I was very curious. So, look, Hulk Hogan, Terry Bollea, very polarizing figure.
0: Yeah.
2: I have my own, like, kind of conflicting feelings about him, but as far as Hulkamania, Hulk Hogan, the character itself, I think a net positive and in a way a huge influence on my life and my career. I don't think I'd be doing what I'm doing today if not for him. So in that regard, I was very interested to see everything that was in there, and it really digs into some things. On that last one, it's a bit of a tearjerker from time to time.
0: Yeah, for sure.
1: Yeah, it ends on a pretty emotional note. We both watched it and really liked it.
0: Yeah.
2: Not that I actually cry or anything. That's not.
0: No.
3: You're
0: like Chuck Norris.
2: I'm a man.
1: That's right. Now, let's talk about another thing happening on Netflix. I heard you say once that you were talking about doing promos and sort of a little bit of what went into it. And you said, you know, I don't really like to peel back the curtain. So now, fast forward. The Unreal docuseries.
2: Then is what you're going to say, right?
1: Well, I'm thinking what WWE did, despite what your feelings might have been on the matter, they didn't just peel the curtain back. They ripped the curtain off the rod, and they have shown all WWE fans how the sausage gets made. What do you feel about the access that fans now have to how events come together in the WWE?
2: I love this setup. He's trying to pull me in here.
3: I'm just asking.
2: Let me go ahead and say some stuff here.
3: Yes.
2: Well, look, I do believe that. Look, everybody knows the deal. They know what we do. They know it's entertainment. But at the same time, I don't want to know how every magic trick is done. I still want there to be a mystique. I want there to be something. So my opinion, I'm against it in that regard. At the same time, I can see some merit to it to being like, hey, yeah, look, here is how difficult this thing is to do and to put on and all that stuff. Because it is incredibly difficult, not from a physical perspective, but also just from the mental aspect of putting everything together as well, and even, I guess, an emotional aspect. But it's, there's a point where I feel like, especially when something is so fresh, if you're talking about stuff that just happened 6 months ago, I don't know, opening up that kind of stuff is like, well, wait a minute, that's still almost happening now. Whereas if you talk about something 5, 10, 15 years ago, I don't know. That feels a little more safe, I guess.
1: Yeah, I know what you mean. The proximity to when the thing happens starts to alter a little bit the experience, almost like retroactively.
2: Hey, remember that blood feud? Just kidding.
1: Yeah, that's exactly right. Oh, they were chatting about it right beforehand. It's this interesting balance. But I tell you what, when people go to the events, whether that docuseries is out, whether they know how it all comes together, it looks like everybody locks in like we do at a movie. When we go to see a movie,
2: suspend your disbelief. You want your favorite character to win. You want your favorite character to overcome the odds and all that kind of stuff. And you just want to see the, you know, say some cool one-liners or whatever that is.
1: Yeah. I'm your booker now. I get to book you in any dream match with anyone.
3: No, we're buddies. Remember, we're best friends.
2: I'm sorry. Yeah, go ahead.
1: I signed a long contract. We're in this for the long haul, you and me.
2: It was just my reflex. I can't help it.
1: Dream match with anyone, living or dead. Who would you like to be in the ring with just one time?
2: Stock answer, I guess, would be, if we're going to really go down that route, it'd have to be Hogan, Flair, Rock, Austin, one of those guys. Honorable mention, Mr. Perfect, Ted DiBiase, who I actually did get to share a ring with, I at least get to punch him in his mouth.
1: Which is great.
2: Yeah. Well, he also got to put the $1 million dream away. Yeah. But as far as I'm concerned, a dream match for me is whoever is the world champion or the WWE champion. That's who I want. That's not a particular person. That's a person. That's whoever is holding the title at the time. So for me, that's all I want. That's all I'm looking for.
1: To that end, and going back quickly to Unreal, as we have a few minutes, as everyone knows, we have a hard out at 10:26.
2: Hard out. What does that mean?
1: Just go with it. People love it. It gets them excited. can you petition for yourself?
2: What is time?
1: Backstage.
2: Yeah.
1: Like with Triple H. Triple H, the man calling all the shots. Can you petition and say, hey, can we grab coffee? I really want a shot at the belt. Like, how do you petition for yourself?
2: I have plenty of meetings. Well, you know what? If I'm honest, I try and stay out of everybody's hair for the most part because I don't want to just be, you know, knocking the door down every week. But there are occasions where we'll have meetings and stuff, and I'll bring up concerns, questions, this, that, whatever. I try not to make it too often. But, yeah, it happens from time to time, sure.
1: Yeah.
2: Try not to be a bother, you know what I mean? But at the same time, maybe I need to bother a little more. I should bother every week.
1: You should bother,
0: What do you do for fun?
2: Nothing.
0: This is your fun.
2: I don't know. It depends. Sometimes I like to play basketball. I used to play poker, but all my poker guys all kind of fell off.
1: Yeah.
2: I hang out with my dogs a lot.
1: What kind of dogs do you have?
2: I have a big golden retriever and a little mutt girl. I don't know exactly what she is, but she's the sweetest little girl ever. Mm. She barks at everything that moves, but once you get inside the fortress of
1: the fear, inner sanctum.
2: Yeah, she's the sweetest little girl ever.
0: Names.
2: Herman
0: names.
2: And Reese. Herman is the big golden retriever.
1: Yes.
2: And little Reese PC is my little mutt girl.
0: Awesome. Yeah.
1: Did you name the dog Herman?
2: Yeah.
1: Great.
2: Yeah. My ex-girlfriend and I, for some reason, like, at some point, all golden retrievers became Hermans, and I don't remember why.
0: Really?
2: I cannot remember why at all, but for some reason, then when we got one, he was Herman.
1: Oh, that is awesome. Fantastic. Well, I'm guessing, based on where this has started and how this has gone, I'm probably running in at some point during SummerSlam and helping you out. That's my guess.
2: Running in.
1: That's my guess.
2: Where are you running into?
1: I'm from the back. I'm going to run in from the back, and I can help you.
0: Oh, into the ring.
1: In the ring. Yeah.
2: Into the ring.
1: I can help you. Look at me.
2: No, security's going to get you. You're not coming. Sorry.
0: Sorry.
1: Yeah. He's LA Knight.
2: No.
0: Yeah.
1: WWE megastar. You can see him tomorrow at the Mall of America.
2: That is correct.
0: Rotunda.
2: We're going to be doing a little Q&A, a little bit of surprise. You never know what's going to happen.
1: Yeah, there's going to be some stuff around Nick Universe. I keep your eyes peeled starting around noon, and that'll go up until 2.
2: If you guys want to bring me gifts, we're in the mall. I'm a size large t-shirt, maybe even an extra large, size 13 shoe.
1: What's your hat size? Because there's a bunch
2: hats,
1: of lids.
2: I have no idea. I almost never wear a hat. But you guess and I'll take it.
1: All right.
0: Well, with that hair, why would you?
2: Okay. I mean, right? Don't hide the hair.
1: Don't hide that. No, not at all.
2: Donna, I think you like my hair.
0: I like your hair a lot.
2: That's a second comment about my hair.
1: That is sorry. A second
0: because,
1: comment.
0: You know, the
2: do you
0: hats and
2: put
0: the
2: your
0: headphones,
2: through my hair?
0: A little bit. Okay, a little.
1: Well, SummerSlam tickets are available now. It's happening August 1st and 2nd at U.S. Bank Stadium. It's a hard out, everyone. LA Knight.
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21: And I didn't want to write a song because I didn't want any.
0: Hi, welcome back. It is us, Donna and Steve, having the best time.
1: It's a Friday vibe here. It's great to have LA Knight, WWE superstar.
0: He's cool. I like that guy.
1: In the build. Yeah, he was great, man. That was a lot of fun. So he's going to be at Mall of America. If you have a wrestling fan in your life, Mall of America, from 12 to 2, he'll be at the Mall of America this weekend. And I believe an official thing happening in the Rotunda from starting at 1 o'clock.
0: Yes.
1: But
0: okay.
1: There could be some pop-ups, like in Nick Universe. There could be some things. Just keep your eyes peeled for LA Knight. If you have an LA Knight fan, look around.
0: All right. On that note, would you like to get back to the show and play a game?
1: Okay.
0: All right.
22: It's time to go to college.
23: It's time to attend the College of Pop Culture Knowledge. And here's your host, Jason Stormer.
24: I want to see how smart you are.
25: And welcome back to the College of Pop Culture Knowledge. It is Donna Valentine with her 144 points, trailing Steve Patterson with his 155 points, which means Donna is eligible for the lifeline today.
0: Yeah, woo!
25: We have that lifeline on the line. We are heading out to the gridlock known as Maple Grove, Minnesota, and we're saying good morning to Tammy.
1: Hi, Tammy. How are you?
26: I'm super.
1: Wonderful. Where about in Maple Grove are you right about now?
26: By the community center.
1: Okay. How are the intersections there? Is it busy? It can be a difficult place to get in and out of.
26: Some days. It's challenging.
1: All right. Talk with her. Connect.
0: Hey, Tammy.
26: Hey there.
1: Now ask her a follow-up question, Donna.
0: What do you got going on this weekend?
26: I am going to go watch The Devil Wears Prada.
0: Nice.
1: Great.
0: Yes. Good choice.
1: Oh, with
0: your
1: daughter, you said?
26: Yeah, my daughter and her best friend.
1: Oh, that's super fun.
0: That's great.
1: Great, great, great. I'm really looking forward to seeing that movie.
0: Me too.
1: With that, Tammy, Tamalama Ding Dong, why don't we send it over to Stormer to find out today's topic?
25: And by the way, Tammy, if it feels like maybe Don and Steve don't have as much energy for the game today, it's because they just did an interview, not just for one segment, but for two segments with a WWE megastar, and they might just be a little tuckered out.
26: I couldn't even breathe when I was listening to him speak. He's so awesome.
1: See?
0: Yeah, very handsome, too.
1: Yeah,
0: very
1: careful.
0: Good-looking
1: in person,
2: He look good.
25: All right. Well, for our topic for the game today, well, on yesterday's show, we went through some TV quotes that we say every single day. This includes the likes of "Come on down" from The Price is Right, or "What you talking about, Willis" from Gary Coleman in Different Strokes. But the number one most quoted thing that I think a lot of us say was "That's what she said" by Michael Scott from The Office, who is played by Steve Carell. We're doing Steve Carell trivia today for the College of Pop Culture Knowledge.
1: I do feel pretty good about this.
0: I do not.
1: Okay.
0: Tammy, that's all right.
1: Tammy, are you a Steve Carell fan?
26: I love Steve Carell.
1: Oh, okay. All right. I think you guys are going to do well. All right. Well, let me know when it's my time. I'll be
0: back. All right. Bye-bye now.
25: All right. Steve is leaving the room. And Tammy, I'm going to put you on hold really quick here as we go over the first round of questions with
3: Where's our candy, Donna?
25: What is going on in there?
0: I'm sorry.
25: What the heck?
0: Okay.
25: Is everything okay in there?
0: He's looking for candy.
25: Oh.
0: And he's like asking me where our candy from yesterday went.
25: Admittedly, I was trying to find that yesterday and I couldn't.
0: Oh,
25: so
0: sorry.
25: So you guys must have hid it in a good place.
0: We did.
25: Good, good.
0: I'll tell you where it is later.
25: Keep it secret. Keep it safe.
0: Yep.
25: All right. Steve Carell trivia today. Miss Valentine, you ready?
0: Yes.
25: Great. Let's begin with this question. All right. Steve Carell was a correspondent for this satirical news show from 1999 to 2005.
0: That's the one. Oh, that's one with Jon Stewart called. I'll get back to you on that. The Jon Stewart Show. The Daily Show.
25: He starred in this 2015 movie about the 2008 financial crisis.
0: Says next.
25: And he starred alongside this actor in the film Beautiful Boy.
0: Oh, I don't remember. Nobody got time for that. The Daily Show is the first one, and I don't know anything else about anything.
25: Well, let's see if Tammy knows a thing or two about stuff. All right, Tammy, you heard my Steve Carell questions. You heard Donna's answers. Would you like to change any of Miss Valentine's answers?
26: The one where he starred in with the boy, started with the actress. It was Julia Roberts.
25: Okay.
26: Okay, and then... the other one, I just can't think of that one. But that's the only one.
0: Sorry, that helps. Donna. Oh, that helps. Thank you, Tammy.
25: All right. Perfect. Thank you so much, Tammy. I'm going to put you on hold one more time as we bring Steve back in the room. Hopefully he's got his candy. Sound like he was a little upset that he didn't have his yum-yums today.
0: Give me some yum-yums.
25: Nom-noms. What kind of num-nums do you got?
0: They're Swedish fish, and they're different. Oh, there's a turtle, too.
25: Turtle fish or Swedish turtles?
1: It says Swedish fish and friends.
0: I love it. Yeah. Thank you again to our guest from yesterday.
1: Mm-hmm. Yes, indeed. Julie and Don.
0: Yep.
1: By the way, Angela stopped by.
25: Oh.
1: And she wanted you to know that that song, "I'm Blue, I'm Innie, I'm Innie," came on at Pilates recently, and you guys had just been talking about it.
25: Yeah, like a few weeks ago. I guess she remembered that conversation.
1: She did. She was coming. She said, "I'm here to talk to Stormer."
25: Oh.
1: And I was like, "Oh, I think he's in there on the air."
25: Yeah, she knows I'm on the air at this time of day. Very inconvenient time to talk to me, as a matter of fact.
1: So now you're upset?
25: Mildly.
1: Okay.
25: But it's Friday. Hey, my Timberwolves and my Wild won last night. I'm feeling good.
0: Yeah. All right.
1: He's got a Wolves jersey on over a Wild sweater. This is all working really well.
0: That's very sweet.
25: Yes, sir.
1: Anyway, but Angela had a nice time. She says hello.
25: Oh, thank you very much. If you see her, tell her I say hello back.
1: Okay. Now I'm like a courier in this friendship. What's going on? Donna, candy, please.
25: Candy, please. More candy, please.
0: Yum,
1: yum. Please. Pat, one. His yum, yums. Pat, one. His yum, yums. See, these are things I didn't feel comfortable doing in front of LA Knight.
25: We need to get a t-shirt that says that. State Fair t-shirt?
1: That's what I should have had my vanity plate. I should have made it yam yams. Yam yams or yum yums.
25: Or pap pap.
1: I have a full thing now quickly with my 6-year-old when I read him a story before I go to bed, which takes great negotiating because he highly prefers his mother to me when it comes to putting him to bed and reading him stories. But I have to do this whole thing of Mr. Yum Yum, who thinks he's not wearing jammies. He's not wearing pajamas. He's wearing yam yums. And then he starts out like, you like bite at his neck and he just gets very giggly.
0: Cute.
1: It's cute.
25: Oh, you're a good dad.
0: Yeah, what he said.
1: Okay. Also, happy early Mother's Day, everyone.
25: Mm-hmm. All right, Steve, we're doing Steve Carell trivia. Are you ready for your turn?
1: I'm ready.
25: Great, let's begin with this one. All right, Steve Carell was a correspondent on the satirical news show from 1999 to 2005.
1: The Daily Show.
25: He starred in this 2015 movie about the 2008 financial crisis.
1: Pass.
25: And he starred alongside this actor in the film Beautiful Boy.
1: Hmm. Dang. Hang on. I'm going to say Timothée Chalamet for that. The Big Short. That's
0: what?
1: My middle answer. The Big Short.
0: Middle answer.
1: Do I say middle answer?
0: Yes.
25: All right. Don and Steve have both had their turns in Steve Carell trivia. Let's bring Tammy from Maple Grove back into the conversation one more time. Let's see who gets to spin the wheel. Question number one. Steve Carell was a correspondent for the satirical news show from 1999 to 2005. You all said The Daily Show. Correct answer is The Daily Show.
0: All right.
1: You're
25: on the board.
1: Here we go.
25: Question number two. Steve Carell starred in this 2015 movie about the 2008 financial crisis. Donna and Tammy, you guys left this question blank. Steve, you said The Big Short. The correct answer is The Big Short. Steve is 2-2.
1: Let's go, Steve.
25: God, that's a great movie. Such a good movie.
0: What?
25: What's wrong, Donna?
1: Yeah, what's wrong, right? I mean, you just look at this woman's face and you're like, is there something?
25: Well, I thought, yeah, maybe she ate some sour candy or something at first.
0: So the question was, what?
25: He starred in this 2015 movie about the 2008 financial crisis.
0: The Big Short. Son of a gun.
26: Yeah.
0: It's okay.
1: It's okay, guys.
0: It's okay. Fine. Everything is fine.
25: It's Friday.
1: Yeah, chill out.
25: Yeah. All right, Steve is in the lead going into the final question, which is this. Steve Carell starred alongside this actor in the film Beautiful Boy. Donna, originally you left this question blank, but then Tammy came in and gave you the answer, Julia Roberts, who is an actress, not an actor.
0: That's a generic term, but it's fine. Great answer, Tammy. Come on now. Woo!
26: Thank you.
25: Steve, you said Timothée Chalamet. The correct answer is Timothée Chalamet. Well done, Steve. And that means you are our winner today in the Steve Carell edition of the College of Pop Culture Knowledge. Way to go.
1: Wow, crazy.
0: Boo.
1: Oh, man. Tammy, I wish that you would have won.
26: Me too.
1: Oh, bugger. Well, hey, Tammy, would you mind spinning the wheel for me anyway?
26: Sure.
1: All right, give it all you got all the way from Maple Grove. Let's hear it.
26: Okay, here we go.
25: All right.
1: You're starting to imitate the wheel.
25: Great spin. And today's game for Steve Patterson was worth... It's just a minus one whammy today, Steve. Just you're losing 1 point, which means you're going down to 154, while Donna stays at 144.
1: All right, that's
0: 44.
1: Fine.
0: 44.
1: Hey, Tammy, you have a wonderful weekend. Enjoy the Devil Wears Prada 2 with your daughter and friend, okay?
26: I will. Thank you. You guys too.
0: Thank you, Tammy.
1: We'll love you forever. As long as you're living, my baby, you'll be. Did she hang up?
25: Not yet.
1: Oh, see you, Tammy. Sorry. I almost prefer that you would have. So please hang up now. We want to hear you hang up. Here, hang up.
26: Okay, hang up.
1: No. Oh.
2: Hang up.
25: Okay. Right, bye, Tammy. We love you. Bye.
26: Bye.
0: Oh, my God.
1: That's an interesting response to have.
0: Hang up.
1: That's like Donna. Let me read. This is how Tammy just talked to us. Is how Donna talks to me on text messages. Here's and I quote. I'll read it as written. Well, this is super fun. Donna texted this to me this morning, voice to text. Well, this is super fun during my drive today. Period. I have come in to encounter both Blizzard of Oz and Sir, snow is a lot. Never mind, cancel. That's awesome.
0: So what I was trying to say was there were two snowplows who had been given the name Sir Snows a Lot and also Blizzard of Oz. They happened to be on the highway when I was there, and I just...
1: sir, snow a lot. Never mind, cancel. We'll take a break. When we come back, more Dawn and Steve. Stay there. Love you.
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27: 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My

0: It is the final stretch of the Donna and Steve show. I am the Donna. He is the stinky poo poo man.
1: Donna.
0: Desperation.
1: You're 69 years old.
0: Cologne.
1: I need you at some point. Some point. To act a bit more mature.
2: Donna, be an adult.
1: Thank you.
0: I just like fun.
1: Big milestone birthday coming up this summer.
0: Yeah, it is. What are you getting me?
1: And now, based on what I just said, some people believe that you're turning 70 this summer.
0: That's fine.
1: It doesn't matter. Age is but a number.
0: That's right.
1: And if everybody's going to say age is but a number, then you have to start talking about your age more, right?
0: I don't think so.
1: I'm 42. I'm not proud of it.
0: Are you only 42?
1: I am only 42.
0: That is crazy.
1: I do not feel an only before. I know that you might feel that way because you have been 42 before. Mm. But, you know, any of us at our age, we're like, what?
0: How did that happen?
1: Yeah, we can't. Really? I used to be like 37. I'm seeing, oh boy. I'm seeing like families at church, like coming in with their young kids. And I'm like, these people are young, I think. Mm-hmm. I think the parents are a lot younger than I am.
0: Yeah.
1: We'll see this. You know, we have a kindergartner still, mm-hmm. but if you have four kids, mm-hmm. at one point you're the young parent. At another point, you're the old parent. We're the old parents.
0: Yeah.
1: For when we pick up our...
0: They're probably like, your grandpa's here.
1: Yeah. Papa came. It's a bummer, bro.
0: It is a bummer.
1: But yeah, I'm 42, halfway to 84, and I hope to be in the best shape of my life by the time I turn 55.
0: All right. Good luck.
1: To be personal.
0: I'll check back with you in 13 years. 12, actually. What?
1: I know you are all into the derby right now. You wore your little hooves in.
0: That's right.
1: Your decorative hooves.
0: Thank you. Yes, that is true, because the derby is tomorrow, and we've got some horses competing named Renegade, Litmus Test, mm-hmm. Right to Party.
1: Cool.
0: So Happy. Incredibolt, Emerging Market, and Further Ado. I like Further Ado. I don't even care. I don't even care what his odds are.
1: You're just going for him. Well, what would the race be without him?
0: Without Further Ado.
1: I love it!
0: So, here's the thing. If you've ever wondered how these racehorses get these names, some of it involves the horse's lineage. A name is often inspired by the horse's parents' registered names, but there are some reasons that a horse's name could get rejected. And I am going to give you some of the reasons why.
1: Okay.
0: Names consisting of more than 18 characters, including spaces and punctuation.
1: Mm.
0: For example, request for parole maxes out the limit. Other reasons, names consisting entirely of initials, names ending in horse-related terms like filly, cold, stud, mare, stallion.
1: Mare? Donna, get a grip, man. Donna, you got really giggly as the show went on. Ever since you ran your fingers through LA Night Terror, you've really changed.
0: I know. I've got his DNA on my hands. Anyway, names consisting entirely of numbers. Numbers above 30 can be used if they're spelled out, like 31. What?
1: No, that's good.
0: Okay. Do you want a couple more? Names of real persons, living or dead, unless there's written permission. Names of racetracks. You can't use any of these. Names cannot be offensive in the eyes of the jockey club. No profanity. Nothing controversial. Let's see. Names of winners in the past 50 years.
1: Oh, Lord, no. Let's not go through this list, please.
0: All right, I'm done.
1: I thought you were going into another story that was, here are the names of the winners from the last 50 years.
0: No.
1: I understand. You cannot duplicate the name. I'm sorry.
0: It's okay.
1: I misinterpreted.
0: Just a side note on the horse names. Some of the best names, according to Bro Bible.
1: Yes.
0: Which I am a regular subscriber. Tabasco Cat, Mr. Frisky, Homeboy Chris, Mucho Macho Man, Wool Sandals. Remember Ocho Ocho Ocho?
1: No.
0: Oh, you don't?
1: No.
0: Oh, okay. That's what I'm talking about. I am a wild and crazy guy. Sinister minister. Dr. Devious. Come on, that's great. All right, I'm done.
1: With the Kentucky Derby having been top of mind for a lot of folks, I decided to go a different route, considering that people will go elsewhere when they're looking for results from the Derby, etc. You know.
0: Yeah.
1: I asked ChatGPT, what are the worst, meanest names that a horse could be given in a race like the Kentucky Derby?
0: Meanest?
1: Glue with legs.
0: Oh, not great.
1: How about dead last walking?
0: Not good.
1: Are these funny, Donna? Triple clown.
0: Oh, that's cute.
1: Right?
0: That's funny.
1: Pasture his prime.
0: That's mean.
1: Looks fast until moving. That's good. I like
0: it. I think it has too many letters, though.
1: Oh, maybe. Hoof rot energy.
0: Oh, no.
1: Like it's got hoof rot.
0: That, is that a thing?
1: And one trick donkey.
0: I like that.
1: That's kind of fun. Also, there were 45 others that I didn't read to you.
0: Thank you. I would like to bet. How do I do that?
1: Just contact one of your old friends from Jersey. I'm sure they'd happily take your call.
0: Come on, there's got to be a website, right?
1: Yeah.
0: Where's Mike?
1: I don't know. Just look it up.
0: Mike will
1: know. You know what I'm thinking of doing with our kids? I don't think we've ever sat down and watched the Kentucky Derby. And frankly, I think we're going to be out and about, go figure, during that time. But here's what I'm going to do. I'm going to record it.
0: Okay.
1: And then I'm going to tell all the family tonight, let's all look at the horses.
0: Okay.
1: We'll go around the table. Each person, without looking at any odds, can just choose who they think the winner's going to be.
0: Yeah, just do it by name.
1: And then whoever wins, I'll give them $10 if anybody picks a winner.
0: That's cute. Okay. Yeah.
1: Because if you're going to teach the kids to bet on the ponies, you got to start young.
0: That's right. Let's go. It's twinspires.com, the official partner of the Kentucky Derby. So if you want to bet there, let's see, sign up bonus. There's all sorts of things you could do here. Anyway, that's my story and I'm sticking to it.
1: It's been an interesting story.
0: Thanks.
1: And thank you for taking us on it.
0: Please don't forget to
3: more as a conversation.
1: You know.
0: Please don't forget to show up tomorrow.
1: I set a couple alarms. Hi, Donna and Steve. First off, I also thought that voice was Rosie Perez. This is from Sean the Mailman.
0: Sean, you did not.
1: Additionally, I'm reading this cold. Whenever you play games, I like to play along while I'm at work as a mailman.
0: Cool.
1: The way I play along is that I just say whatever I think the answer is out loud. I'm just now realizing how odd it might be for someone to see a mailman working quietly and dutifully on his assigned route to, out of nowhere, without context, excitedly exclaim, Rosie Perez! To nobody, only to himself.
0: That's funny.
1: Love the show. You guys are the best. Sean the Mailman. Thank you, Sean. That is funny. That's Rosie Perez! Funny.
0: Also, let's see, Daniel is talking about Cindy. Steve, please, you broke my brain, dude. How did you not know that was Cindy's voice? I'm actually in total shock. Daniel, the bewildered painter.
1: We did have someone else who said, Steve, I had no idea who that voice was. This is from Maria. And I'm the same age as you, Steve.
0: All right. Maybe it is an age thing. Jesse said Donna ran her fingers through L.A. Knight's hair and shouted, Michael, yes!
1: It doesn't matter whose hair your fingers run through. That's what you end up saying.
0: I love it. I love everything about it.
1: Oh, hey, I am on Live with Kelly and Mark again today. Shameless plug, doing a fashion show on the sidewalk. So I'll post that up on my social media later. In honor of The Devil Wears Prada 2, I just approached strangers in New York, asked them who they were wearing, and had them walk our makeshift Amazon.com red carpet.
0: That's cute.
1: Very fun. So look forward to seeing that later. All right, we love you guys.
0: Okay.
1: Oh, I'm sorry. Oh, my gosh.
0: Yeah, it's like, okay, where are we going now? Say what now?
1: I like that you just said, okay. How come? I'm sorry, what else were you going to ask? Sorry.
0: I was going to ask, did you have anybody with funny answers, like Costco?
1: One guy bought, I don't know if it makes it into the cut, but one guy, everybody in Soho is really great looking. Like, they're so well dressed. There was a point where there were people crossing at the streetlight, and I thought, everyone here is dressed nicely. It looks like they're shooting a movie scene. Everybody had a really nice outfit on.
0: Really?
1: One guy I finally find right at the end of the shoot had purchased his entire outfit with Kohl's cash. So I hope that they kept that in, but I don't know. We'll have to see what they what they edited together. But, you know, that was one that I had been told, you know, they were, Gelman was a little, do you think this story will work, as I was pitching it to him? And I was told yesterday that he loved it.
0: Oh, good.
1: And you just sighed on my behalf.
0: I did?
1: Yes.
0: I did that?
1: Yes.
0: You sure?
1: Yes.
0: I thought I just took a breath in to say, oh, good.
1: No. I wish I could change the story for you.
0: Man, that's unfortunate. Okay.
1: Hey, Bradley and Dawn are ready to come in here.
0: All right.
1: They're excited for their show. They've probably been here since 6.
0: They've been here since.
1: Yeah, they've been outside of the window since the morning show.
0: They show up before we do. Yeah, it's the craziest thing.
1: They opened the door for Colleen to get into the studio. Colleen's like,
0: do you think there's a bonus or something if you show up earlier? You think they're working some angle?
1: That's what they're doing.
0: I think that's what they're doing.
1: It's a strategy. Well played.
0: Way to go, guys.
1: Bradley and Dawn next. Brittany and Kendall after that. We hope that you... And then wonderful weekend programming. So tune into My Talk all weekend long. We love you guys.
0: Bye.
1: See you Monday.
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2: ABC News, I'm Chuck Severton. The president's ignoring the law that requires Congress's okay to continue military action after 60 days, says the top Democrat on the Senate Armed Services Committee, Jack Reed of Rhode Island. President Trump told Congress he doesn't need its authorization because of the ceasefire with Iran. Reed says the war may have had unintended consequences.
3: I think they feel that their only defense might be a nuclear weapon. So we've, ironically, I think, given them more reasons to push for a nuclear weapon. We have to prevent that.
2: Reed on ABC's This Week. Mr. Trump's disapproval rating has hit a record high for him, 62%, in a new ABC News Washington Post Ipsos poll. Total voter confusion, says Louisiana Congressman Cleo Fields, after the recent Supreme Court decision limiting the 1965 Voting Rights Act. Republican Governor Jeff Landry suspending this month's House primary elections with voting already underway. This is ABC News.
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6: 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It was so long ago. What did we do again?
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9: Good morning and welcome to the adventures of Bradley and Dawn today with 100% Bo Bradley.
6: Oh, yes.
9: Mostly because I'm here. I wasn't here for a week. Hi!
6: Hi! Welcome back.
9: Welcome back to me. It's so good to be back sitting in this chair staring at a beautiful face.
6: Is it though? Because you said that it was perfect weather every day in Florida.
9: I mean, look, vacation is amazing, mm-hmm. but also vacation, I don't know, maybe it's just the Midwestern in me. Vacation gets a little vacation-y after about a week. Yeah. And while I had the most magical, amazing trip. We did a land cruise to Florida, which, by the way, we need to clarify apparently what a land cruise is. Because
10: yes,
9: I heard somebody had some confusion about this, Dawn.
6: Yeah. Stormer thought you were driving to Florida to see your mom. And I said, oh, no.
9: Girl.
6: I'm like, never. And Stormer was just a little confused about what.
9: So, Stormer, you thought I was going on a land cruise to Florida.
10: Yes, I should have known better. I don't think you're the biggest road trip individual.
9: Actually, I do love a road trip. Okay. I absolutely do. But I am absolutely not driving to Florida, mostly because Naples is about 1,000 hours away from here. And it would take, you know, half my vacation to get down there.
6: And
9: so.
6: And $10,000 because gas prices.
9: Oh, God. Especially now with gas prices. Yeah. I don't know that airline prices are much better, but that did not happen. But we did fly down. We did almost take a road trip by plane when we left on Friday, there was a huge line of storms across the country such that they thought we were going to have to go all the way west to Oklahoma City to come around this thing of storms. Turned out we didn't, so we ended
6: down
9: up
6: to Puerto Rico.
9: Almost, but I think we went as far as like Des Moines and then cut over down to Florida. Anyway, so we were down for a land cruise. We decided to hang out and see mom for the week and really just soak up a lot of Florida sun and also do things. So we treated it like a cruise. Every day we like planned excursions and things.
6: So great.
9: So Jamie and I were like, let's do all the touristy things we don't normally get to do while we're down here. And one of the things we did led to, wait for it, hold on. Let's see if I've got the right sound effect for you.
11: Yeah. Why is that important? Look for porn, Dan. Porn.
12: Porn, Dan. Porn, porn, porn, porn, porn, porn, porn, porn, porn, porn, porn,
13: Dan.
12: Porn, Dan.
13: Porn, porn, porn.
9: Dan. Dan. Dan. Dan. Dan. Dan. Dan. I know you're like,

0: porn? What are you talking about? I saw dolphin porn and manatee porn.
1: Right.
2: Hey now.
1: It's nature.
0: So, y'all, I have never seen this before. We took a boat tour, a shell excursion where, like, literally they take you to this beautiful isolated beach just south of Naples in a place called Key Waden Island. That's like, you know, there are some people that live on it, but it's like there's no electricity. Well, they have electricity, but it's no like everything is
1: touristy. It's not touristy.
0: Everything is like they don't have like their water is from water they ship in. They don't have like the same amenities that you have on the mainland anyway. So it's like a whole nature eco thing. So they take you to this little island and then you go looking for shells because there's this beach that's just super long and uninhabited and has tons of shells. On the way there, you go through this part of the bay, this estuary, which is actually one of the few national estuaries in the country where it's actually a protected place. And there's the most amazing nature. On our way to Shell Island, which is literally what it is, just a big island full of shells, we saw a bunch of dolphins in the water, and we were like, what's going on with them dolphins over there?
1: They're planning for their own personal circus.
0: And the guy was like, well, it's mating season, so they're probably getting busy. And I have never seen, I'll post some video, I have never seen dolphins that like animated. They were flying out of the water, jumping around, rolling, splashing each other, whapping each other on the head with their tails, all kind of horny stuff.
1: Wow.
0: And I've, you know, like you've been in the water before and seen dolphins up close.
1: Yes.
0: But these guys were like, it was aggressive. At a certain point, the guy was like, okay, I feel like we just need to go now because this is a little awkward.
1: Private time for them. Well, hopefully everybody was, or all the dolphins were okay.
0: I don't know. I mean, they seemed like they were having a good time. It was me, Jamie, my mom, and then there was another family of three people. We'll get to them in a second because they were like, ooh, they were obsessed with shelling.
1: Yeah.
0: I learned a lot about shelling. Anyway, on our way there, after the dolphins, we saw, he goes, oh my God, there's some more dolphins getting busy over there. And I was like, what is going on over here? Turns out they weren't dolphins. They were actual manatees. And I've seen manatees before, you know, the big gentle sea cow.
1: Big potatoes.
0: They look like a big, you know, sort of walrus potato thing.
1: Yeah, right? I've seen them up close too in Florida off of just a dock.
0: Oh, sure.
1: And
0: they just kind of
1: float.
0: They
1: didn't scare me because they were so, like, they were like big ticks just floating around in the water.
0: Excuse you? Speaking of dolphin sex.
1: Just like a big potato with little flippers.
0: Definitely looked like a giant potato with a big flipper. By the way, speaking of big ticks, Jamie, at one point as the dolphins were flying around, goes, did I just see something pink?
1: What?
0: And the guy goes, you sure did. He's like, I figured that wasn't.
1: Oh.
0: It was a dolphin wiener.
1: Oh, my
0: There's
1: gosh.
0: Just nothing appealing about a wiener in a movie. See? Anyway, back to the manatees.
1: Wow.
0: The manatees were out of the water.
1: Like,
0: I have never seen a manatee out of the water. You only see them like sort of floating like a big, quiet
1: You don't think they have
0: Zeppelin.
1: Any control of their...
0: Right? But he's like, and literally I keep saying literally, the tour guide goes, oh my God, I've never seen this before.
1: No.
0: And they were sort of like, not wrestling, they were love wrestling, but embracing. It was like they were hugging each other. And then one would come out of the water and their big flipper tail would come out. So they were breaching the water. I've never seen any, and we got really close. Like at one point, I mean, he just stopped the engine. He's like, I can't move because I don't know where they are.
1: Yeah, you don't want to hurt
0: so
1: them.
0: So we're just sitting there, and they just, you know, would come out of the water and roll around, just like two big floating manatees, because that's what they were. It was the coolest thing.
1: Wow.
0: I've never seen anything. And of course, everybody had to get all horny about it on the boat. I was like, y'all, can we just revel in the magic of the moment? And they're like, oh my God, they're doing it.
1: And you said, shh.
0: Yeah, no, I wanted to just appreciate, give them their space.
1: This is like, maybe you learned this behavior when you went to that nude colony once and you're trying to be respectful. Like
0: the nude colony,
1: the nude
0: make it
1: colony.
0: Sound so.
1: It was a new colony.
0: It was the Radical Fairies,
1: right.
0: A camp up north, and some people were nude, Dawn, yes.
1: Yeah, so you're like them, reverence?
0: Yes, just let them have their moment.
1: Yeah.
0: Anyway, I've never seen manatees up close. doing it or being amorous.
1: That's fantastic.
0: That was quite fun. And then we went to the island to collect shells, which was just a whole fun, like they literally just drop you off on this. I said literally again. They drop you off on this big deserted island and give you about 2 hours to just walk up and down the beach to collect shells. And it was the most peaceful, just relaxing thing. We would, you know, find some stuff. I'd brought a bag to put the shells in.
1: Was it a special shell collecting bag?
0: No, but I'm glad you asked because that is a thing. And it turns out the other family that was with us, they came super prepared. First of all, they had purchased, I guess this tour company, like sells shell bags that you can buy. I don't remember seeing that when we signed up for the tour.
1: Okay.
0: But when we got there, they were like, oh, here are the shell bags you ordered. And I was like, well, it's a good thing I just brought a bag myself. Otherwise, we wouldn't have had anything to put the shells in. But they also had these giant scoops, like these big scoops, like with like basically a shovel with a big wicker basket at the end or a metal basket that they could scoop up the shells and then shake, you know, to sort of jiggle out the sand and stuff.
1: Sure. Oh, my gosh. I was like,
0: you all were prepared.
1: Panning for gold.
0: No, they literally were just panning for shells for the entire 2 hours.
1: Wow.
0: And we got, it was fun because there were so many shells. I've never seen so many shells in my life.
1: So it was really just like six or seven of you. It wasn't like 50
0: people. It was six.
1: People.
0: Yeah, it was six people. The tour, each tour is only six people.
1: Oh, nice.
0: And it's a small little boat and you get a guide. And again, it's they're from... and I'll get the information. Maybe we can put it up on our show links page because the tour organization works directly with the estuary, which again is it's not a national park, but it's a designated national spot that's protected.
1: Sure.
0: It's a fascinating story. School kids in the 1960s actually helped ensure that that estuary still exists because it was supposed to be completely filled in for development. And a bunch of elementary school kids and some local rich folk got together and saved all that estuary, which is now a great place. We saw on one bush, osprey family, like mom and kid, and two other different kinds of birds fishing, like on one little clump of trees
1: in
0: the mangroves.
1: Yeah.
0: What?
1: Mangroves are... I'm sorry. What? I don't mean anything disrespectful for the estuary or what the beauty of what you witnessed, but
0: why'd you just
1: mangroves
0: freak out?
1: Are one of the creepiest things
0: what?
1: To me.
0: Why is it creepy?
1: Because I imagine getting, for some reason, like I'm in the water and I am trapped in the mangroves. Like I can't get to the surface because of all the branches and also just the fish and things that are in there among the trees.
0: Critters.
1: It's
0: the good news. None of the water was deeper than waist deep.
1: Okay.
0: So the guy, I
1: enough
0: said literally
1: shark,
0: again,
1: yeah.
0: The guy as we're leaving goes, if for some reason we tip over, just stand up. You'll be fine.
1: Oh, nice. Okay.
0: Yeah.
1: This
0: but
1: is
0: yeah, there's kinda... there's a lot of critters in there you wouldn't want to touch, right?
1: Yeah, yeah. But... And I've been out on a boat like when I went to Belize and did some fishing for Red Snapper and the water's completely...
0: Okay, girl, if you're... fishing for red snapper in the ocean. What are you talking about being afraid of mangroves?
1: But it's so, but we went by mangroves, but it's so like clear there
0: that you can see the bottom.
1: You can see the bottom. Yeah. It looks like it's 3 feet, but
0: no,
1: it's
0: this you
1: deeper.
0: Can't. It's brown.
1: Mm-hmm. Ah,
0: because it's that brackish in between water between like fresh and the ocean.
1: Gotcha.
0: Beautiful place. We'll put up the link to the tour if people want to do that. If you're down, it's between Marco Island and Naples. So if you're down in that part of the woods, we're part of the estuary.
1: Definitely.
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0: Channing Tatum is a person we love. And when you love someone, you have to know.
1: Let them go.
0: Well, yes, if you need to. But sometimes when you love someone, you know that there may come an opportunity for you to share some uncomfortable truths with that person. No. And that is one such moment that we have to share with Channing Tatum, because his Instagram story directly after People Magazine confirmed Zoe and Harry's engagement, that mm-hmm. Zoe Kravitz, his ex, and Harry Styles' engagement, we got this Insta story, which is a screen cap of poetry.
1: God.
0: And his caption says, read or read, I guess. I don't know if it was present tense. If he's saying he read it or he would like us to read it, ..
1: Okay.
0: From John Rodell. I don't know if he's a thing, but these are his words. Wait, can I get some like poetry reading music?
1: Oh, yeah.
0: How about
1: You know, it's National Poetry Reading today.
0: Is it really? Yeah. Well, this is perfect. Because, no, that's not it. How about this? Oh, no, that's really dark.
1: Wow.
0: Nope.
1: Oh, but that is great.
19: I've done nothing to bring the cat
1: closer.
0: I don't know. Here's his poem. My brain.
1: Who's this now?
0: John.
1: Who's that?
0: I don't know.
1: John
0: I told
1: Rodell.
0: You, I don't know who he is.
1: Okay.
0: My brain and heart are divorced a decade ago over who was to blame about how big of a mess I have become. Eventually, they couldn't be in the same room with each other.
1: Okay, so he's talking about his brain and his heart.
0: My brain and heart divorced a decade ago over who was to blame about how big of a mess I've become.
1: Mm-hmm.
0: Eventually, they couldn't be in the same room with each other. Well, I don't think your brain and your heart are ever in the same room, but okay. I think he's just, this seems kind of vague booky.
1: Yeah.
0: About Zoe and Harry. And Channing, honey, you don't need to do this. There are better uses of your time.
1: Like, it feels like, feel sorry for me.
0: Yes. Feels like a really little vague booky.
1: Yeah.
0: This is my least favorite activity on social media. When people, unless it's juicy and I'm here for the tea.
1: Right.
0: 9 times out of 10, though, I'm like, ma'am or sir, please keep it to yourself because you look kind of sad.
1: Now, if every, let's say, Monday he put one of these up, it'd be like, okay, this
0: like
1: is
0: Poetry
1: the poem.
0: Monday.
1: It's Poetry Monday and I find a poem and then he could go, that wasn't about her.
0: Yeah, but even
1: about?
0: Then you're like, but maybe you're just using Poetry Monday.
1: Yeah.
0: To have thoughts passive-aggressively about the people that have rubbed you the wrong way or that you are, you know, holding a grudge for.
1: Yeah.
0: Because, like, do you understand that, like, you get to choose what you put out there?
1: Yes.
0: And what you put out there says something about you, even if you think you're being sneaky.
1: Mm-hmm. You're not.
0: But then some, like, you're not stupid, so you must know that people will then react. So you kind of like that.
1: For sure.
0: Right? Like, the people who do this behavior, they like the attention. Yeah, because then they know people are talking about them, even if it's offline, or like, hey Barb, look at this, Channing Tatum's real sad about. So the fact that Channing Tatum is getting some attention, I will say, if you believe the blind items, and this is just a commercial to go back and listen to today's Blinded by the Item, because there was a blind that Mike shared with us that suggested his social media people are the ones who posted this because he needs some attention right now. And they were like, well, the only thing we can really do is maybe get people to feel sorry for you after, you know, Zoe got engaged.
1: Yeah, let's take this opportunity to take away from her moment.
0: Yeah.
1: Great plan.
0: Yeah.
1: They, let's see, he has been dating Australian model Inka Williams.
0: Yeah.
1: And she dated somebody else. And I need to look at
0: Well, chances
1: at,
0: are good.
1: Yeah, but somebody else famous, Inka Williams. But how does Inka Williams feel, you know?
0: Well, insofar as we're now talking about Inka, oh my God. Okay, this is weird.
1: Inka? What?
0: Look at this, Dawn.
1: What?
0: What is this? What? So I just Googled Inka Williams.
1: You just hit this. You were, your microphone arm was on the keyboard. And
0: this
1: so
0: is
1: it
0: the
1: just
0: response.
1: Made a bunch of.
0: No, this is the response from.
1: What?
0: This is what I typed.
1: Some binary code?
0: I typed Inka Williams up here, and then AI from Google printed out all this gobbledygook. Look at that, Stormer.
1: Is she AI? Is she not a real person? Maybe she's a robot.
0: It says Inka Williams is a 25-year-old Australian Balinese model, influencer, and entrepreneur known for her work with major brands, blah, blah, blah. But then it just says a bunch of numbers.
1: She's a part of the Matrix.
0: And then it goes on for like 10 lines of 202020. That's all it is. How does it do that? Anyway.
1: Kind of code.
0: I don't know who she dated. Is,
1: or maybe somebody who wrote that just fell asleep. It's AI though?
0: Well, this is, you know, when you type in Google and you get the AI answer at the top.
1: Yeah.
0: Yeah. Hmm. That's crazy. Anyway, Channing Tatum, you're being a little douchey, a little sad. You can do better.
1: Yeah.
0: Let's do better.
1: Maybe He's trying to get some
0: sympathy.
1: Sympathy.
0: Comments.
1: Yeah.
0: Yeah. Oh, I'm sure. I love you. You're great. Don't worry about it. She totally is missing out on what you've got.
1: And Ink is over here going, hey, dude, what about me? Why are you so sad? I would be.
0: Yeah, but she understands, you know, social media.
1: I guess.
0: She knows what's what.
1: Yeah.
0: She's a professional.
1: But also, there's real life. And if I were her, I'd be like, this makes me look bad because it makes me look like you're not that interested in me.
0: Yep.
1: You're still pining over.
0: Yep.
1: Your
0: well,
1: ex.
0: Maybe he's not. Because maybe, like his relationship with Zoe Kravitz, it was a publationship.
1: Well, I know that things were really hot and heavy between them right before she directed a movie he was in, Blink Twice. That's a great movie, by the way. He's in it. He's sort of the villain character.
0: Yep.
1: It's almost like it's kind of Epstein Island sort of.
0: Well, that was the one that got their publationship started.
1: Right. So maybe it really wasn't a real relationship.
0: Yeah. Well, again, if you believe the blinds, this latest sad trombone from Channing Tatum was all just his PR people trying to get attention, which I guess, but I don't know. It doesn't matter. It's just sad. And I would like better out of Channing Tatum.
1: Plus, we still haven't heard from the horses' mouths.
0: What? What horse?
1: Those two horses that are getting married to each other.
0: There are horses getting married?
1: I was just, you know, from the horse's mouth. We haven't ever heard from Zoe Kravitz and Harry Styles if they're actually engaged.
0: Yeah.
1: These are just like she has a big ring on her finger, which sure does look like a giant wedding ring. Or if it's just PR because he's doing a lot of shows at Madison Square Garden.
0: Yeah.
1: But, you know, it's not like he needs help selling tickets. I'm pretty sure they're all sold out. You know? But this is the summer of Harry Styles again. And didn't Olivia Wilde say something, but she didn't say something?
0: She allegedly vague booked. Now, Olivia Wilde, for those of you who don't know, is Harry Styles' ex.
1: Mm-hmm.
0: And Mike was also implying that that was social media.
1: Oh, that was someone else said, I screenshotted this thing.
0: Yeah.
1: And I think it was just,
0: all I got was an ugly tattoo.
1: Yeah. She's like, I dated you for a year and a half.
0: It was a screenshot wherein it said 2 years and all I got was this ugly tattoos, 8 months and she has a ring. The alleged post was like she posted and then took it down.
1: Yeah.
0: But I don't know if that actually is true or not.
1: Okay.
0: But wouldn't be surprised.
1: Hmm.
0: Because she seemed a little.
1: Yeah, that seems like something that she would put up, actually.
0: Yep.
1: And then destroy.
20: Where talk is fun.
21: It really takes my mind off things. And oh my God, do I have a lot of things on my mind? A lot.
20: My talk. Everything entertainment.
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25: I was back in high school, and I was supposed to take a test.
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25: I was driving my car, and I couldn't control it.
27: Then I fell off a cliff with Leonardo DiCaprio.
28: Do you know what this dream means?
29: Dreamweaver Dawn. Dreamweaver Dawn.
0: Hey, Dawn, you want to do some dreams?
1: Yes, sir.
0: Oh, who's that?
1: I don't know. Yes, I certainly do.
0: Fabulous. Every week, Dawn interprets your dreams. You can send her a dream. She'll tell you how after we're done getting to dreams. And I'm just pulling this up here.
1: That's
0: I've got
1: fine.
0: Carrie, is that where I'm starting?
1: Yes. Last week, I let everybody know that I had run out of dreams.
0: Oh,
1: which
0: no.
1: Which rarely happens. I get through all of them. And so you, everybody listening out there, thank you so much. You provided. And so, yeah, just keep listening at this time. If you emailed me last week, you will eventually hear it at this time on the show.
0: Fabulous. Carrie is first on the list with a dream. She says, Dear Dawn, I have a recurring dream that I'm back on campus at the U of M. I'd like to know what the spiral elevator means. I go to the dorm where the elevator is glass, but it doesn't go straight up and down. It spirals along like along the wall like a staircase. The doors don't completely close when you get on, and it doesn't stop completely at your floor. You just sort of have to jump on and off while it's moving slowly. Thanks, Carrie.
1: Okay, Carrie, when you're on a campus in a dream, that is a part of your mind that has the capacity to learn things, all right? And it would be like from a soul perspective, okay? So you were dreaming about something that happened in your day, 24 to 48 hours, where you actually, something occurred and you're like, I'm going to archive this almost into like a place in my mind where I can recall it later if I need to say, oh, yeah, last time this person was a jerk to me, this is the proper way to react. I'm just giving that as an example,
0: yeah.
1: Okay? Instead of screaming at them, what did I do? All right, so spiral elevators. This is really interesting because stairs and elevators are representative of moving through different levels of your mind willfully. So that does reflect exactly what the campus is. So like you've got the levels of your mind, like think of like stairs in a house. The top floor is your superconscious mind. The second floor would be, or if it's like a tall office building or something, that's the subconscious mind. And then the ground level is your conscious life. So if you're able to take a situation and go, I'm going to now assimilate this knowledge into my permanent memory, and I'm willfully doing it. Like, okay, remember this when it comes up again, you know, Carrie, like, we're going to handle it this way. I think that's probably what happened to you. The reason why it's a spiral is probably because you haven't experienced it before. So your brain just kind of makes this magical thing that's a little bit different for you to remember. Then you are aware that you have the ability to contemplate these things on a deeper level. And the glass is about the transparency, that being to see like these deeper levels of what something actually means to you. And it is more of an opportunity for soul growth.
0: Mm.
1: It's pretty deep, but, you know.
0: Soul growth. I like that.
1: Sometimes, you know, you go through a week and you feel like, well, this was uneventful. I don't even know what happened. But then there are some times where it's like, oh, okay, this was an important thing and, you know. You remember it later.
0: All right. Hopefully, Carrie, that resonated with her. Mm-hmm. Elevators are always fun on a dream.
1: Oh, yeah.
0: In a dream.
1: Yeah.
0: At a dream. Let's go on to another dream, this time from Kelly. Listener Kelly sends you this dream, Dawn. Dear Dawn, I had this dream three times over about a month period. There were some variations, but the basic storyline was the same. It was a beautiful summer day. I was swimming far out in a lake. The lake was calm and glassy, and there were other people swimming all around me. Suddenly, the sky started to darken and get stormy, and the waves started getting really big, like ocean big, not lake big. The people around me started swimming quickly into shore, and I could see the people up on the beach packing up and going home, but I stayed in the water. I knew why everyone else was leaving, but I didn't feel danger at all. I was floating on the waves all the way to the top of the crest, riding them down over and over again, just floating the waves, looking up at the stormy skies. I knew I should feel worried and swim to shore, but I felt completely calm and so peaceful. I thought the storm was wonderful, and I kind of wanted to keep swimming in it forever.
1: All right. This is so fun. Thank you, Kelly, for sending this. So let's just first tackle the swimming. So this is about, like, if you're swimming and you're doing okay, you're not struggling, water's conscious life experiences. So this was about a part of your day where you were moving gracefully through your conscious life. Okay, something happened that caused part of you to have some inner turmoil. So when life becomes more difficult, there were parts of you maybe in the past that you're observing, because those are all the people in the water. When the big waves come, they kind of felt overwhelmed and scared.
0: Mm-hmm.
1: And then some parts of you, you know, your main consciousness, that's the person who stayed in the water, you're able to observe chaos and realize it's temporary. You know, this isn't going to permanently change me. I'm just going to ride out these waves. And the fact that you stayed in there, so storms represent inner turmoil and chaos, and that can come from external sources.
0: Sure.
1: So let me ask you, Kelly, is there a part of you that is entertained by drama that's going on around you? Can you sit back and observe it and go, let me get my popcorn out and just see what's happening? You can let things like that affect you, or you can just sit back and maintain your, you know, level of decorum and control. So, Kelly, you learned how to do that. So I think this is a great dream.
0: Awesome. Kelly.
1: And kind of funny.
0: Yeah. Seems like a fun dream.
1: Yeah.
0: Dawn would be terrified, but it's a different right. story. Let's go on to longtime listener and friend of the show, Patrice, otherwise known as the Nordic Food Geek. She has sent you a dream, Dawn. And if you want to hear Dawn interpret your dream, stay tuned to the end of the segment. She'll tell you how you can get your dream interpreted. Patrice says, Dear Dawn, last night I had a dream that started with me getting ready to go to bed with my mom. Interesting. So that we could read. A woman I used to work with was already reading in bed, and I got really jealous and started having a tantrum and going through my clothes to find something to wear, but my dresser drawers only contained weird random items. Then there was a long part of the dream that was mostly me cleaning the house. The dream ended with me and my husband getting ready to go to my office, where apparently I had a bed where we were going to read together, and I was so excited to get there, but we just kept getting interrupted. In real life, I do write in my bed every morning before starting my day, and it's my favorite time of the day.
1: Okay, so This is a great dream, and I am going to try to sum it up for you. So what are the symbols here? We've got going to bed. Okay, if you dream about sleeping, which is kind of funny, like people will dream about, I was trying to go to sleep in my sleep. So that is about assimilating the knowledge that you have gathered throughout the day. We need that time to rest our bodies and also our minds. So yep. That's the time whenever your hard drive, the processes are going and you're like, what do I need to keep and what do I need to take with me tomorrow?
0: Yep.
1: How do I make sense of this? That's why sleeping on something is a good idea instead of reacting harshly. Maybe if you sleep on it, you can have a different perspective. So here you are, you're angry. That just represents a lack of control in your life you experienced the day before. Your mom coming in, that's actually the part of you, Patrice, that holds the seed of your creative process. So I know you're a really creative person. You loved food. You love to, are you writing a new cookbook maybe? Because that's what you're dreaming about. So there have been obstacles to getting into this next creative process. And so let's talk about that other woman in bed. If you can remember anything about that woman that you used to work with, try to drum that up and see what that represents as a part of you. Mm-hmm. And just her qualities. If not, you're just dreaming about a part of yourself that is, you feel like is taking over the creative direction of your life. For instance, if this woman was like really into the fundamental parts of things and wanted to just get down to brass tacks, but you want to let your mind wander and think up creative things, that would be the fight there.
0: Yep.
1: You're like jealous of that part of your brain that is just trying to maybe make a list and you want to dream up more ideas. Okay. So that's why your mom is there, because she, when you dream about her, that's the seed of your creative processes. And then here we are in the rest of your dream where then you start digging through your dresser drawers and you're trying to put on what are clothes? Well, they're like a costume. It represents like, who am I right now? Who do I feel like? I'm a different person with my boss than I am with, my partner or, my dog even, know? So you're trying to find what clothes to wear. Like, well, who am I right now? And you can't. So try to relate that to your own creative process that you're starting. And then here you are, you're with your husband, which represents your subconscious mind. So now we have the whole mind together trying to assimilate knowledge, because there's a bed in your office, and to do it with purpose and to do it productively. Okay. Because that's why you're dreaming about the office. Okay. I know that this has been a long interpretation, but let's get to the cleaning of the house. All this is, there's a bunch of non-productive thoughts you're having. You're trying to get rid of those so you can actually move on. And you bring up reading a couple of times in a dream. Reading is actually, you're reading your own story. You're going through your own life experiences and reading like, oh, okay, what did I do before? Who am I here? Who am I here? So you really want to go back to other times when you were creative to get inspiration from yourself, really. And that's, but there's something that's stopping you.
0: All right, Patrice, I hope that was helpful. And listeners, if you have a dream that you would like Dawn to interpret, all you have to do is this.
1: Go to our website or our app and find my email address. You can find it on our show page, Bradley and Dawn. And then there's a drop down menu there's an envelope in the corner on our app. And you can just click on that. Find Dee McLean. Some people email Donna Valentine dreams. So it's Dee McLean. And then make sure and put dream in the title of the email. Make it about a paragraph long, and eventually you will hear it on this very show.
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8: I just can't believe we're still making Bear Grylls stories. 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
9: Yeah.
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17: Hey, Dawn, we sure had some fun adventures on the show earlier.
1: Did we? It was so long ago. What do we do again?
17: Here, I'll replay some of it for you. Right here during the Bradley and Dawn replay on My Talk 107.1.
1: Thanks for doing that.

0: You guys, Britney Spears is not going to be in court for her DUI case later next month, or I should say this, it's not this month yet, but in May. Good afternoon. Welcome back to the Adventures of Bradley and Dawn. We know Britney Spears will not be present at her May 4th court date, which is coming up real fast, and that's in Ventura County Superior Court, apparently because she's going to be in rehab still. So she won't have to end up going to court. I'm assuming, you know, like if you're in treatment, you get a...
1: Yeah.
0: You can have your lawyer show up, you know, for the court hearing. And obviously that's going to look better to a judge. Like, I'm sorry, my client can't be here because she's getting help for the problem that led her to be pulled over and arrested after police spotted her driving erratically on the freeway a while back.
1: Well, I think that that was, you know, we were kind of shocked that she went into rehab. But when you think about it, as this is unfolding in this way, this is the only choice she had. You know, like, you have to do this or you're just, it's a preemptive strike, you know, like, well, we'll just put you in rehab now so that the judge is more lenient on you or you won't have to go to jail, you know. So, yeah, I think that was a good plan. I hope she's really invested in it and actually, you know, wants to get better.
0: Yeah. Oh, I mean, ultimately, this is on her. Like, you can go to treatment for 30 days. You can go. I mean, this article is like, it's really common for people to do 90 days. I'm like, look, if you want to get sober, you can get sober in whatever time period it takes, whether it's 30 or 90 or 60. It really just depends on how the individual has decided when they're ready to get help. So if she's for real about getting help, and this is not just to try to minimize any consequences, you know, then she hopefully will come out, you know, for the better. But also, like you said, celebrities have done this for years, like, oh, it's a PR thing where they go into, quote, treatment, and they're really just taking a, you know, siesta for a month so that they can get the heat off.
1: Because we don't know where she is. I mean, well, they didn't release that, did they?
0: Allegedly, supposedly, at least according to this reporter, she was told that Britney was out of state, which I think is interesting. So I wonder if she's actually out of state and or out of the country, like our good friend Tiger Woods, who, remember, he's all the way in Switzerland for his treatment. Yeah. Something tells me she didn't leave the country unless it was in Mexico, because the only place she ever goes is Mexico.
1: Yeah.
0: But she's probably, I mean, she could be here. We have wonderful treatment centers here.
1: Absolutely. I was just thinking that. Yeah.
0: So, you know, if you guys have seen Britney, they're not going to tell us if they've seen her.
1: No. And I hope they don't.
0: Because we want her to get the help that she needs. We don't want to have a bunch of fans going, oh, my God, let's drive up to see Britney in treatment. We'll go to the family day.
1: We'll go to the fence. No. I know that, like, a part of treatment, I've not experienced it, but, you know, you just see, like, watching, like, celebrity rehab or just knowing about treatments. Like, there are group sessions.
0: Oftentimes.
1: Which I think that that would be really good for her. Because she has been so isolated from the real world and other people. Like, a celebrity doesn't have to encounter everyday people if they don't want to.
0: Or everyday life.
1: Exactly. So seeing maybe other people going through the same thing and their struggles from a bunch of different, if it's a rehab that is more of a high-end rehab, seeing that, wow, my problem is also the same, even though we come from completely different places, I can relate to that person and learn something from their story.
0: Yeah.
1: You know?
0: But again, you got to be open to it.
1: Yeah.
0: Because you can have all sorts of great people in front of you and not get nothing if your ears aren't open. So hopefully her ears and her heart are open to doing things differently if indeed she has decided that she has an issue or a problem.
1: Yes.
0: But anyway, just so you know, when May 4th comes, she's not going to be there in court.
1: Okay. Well, good. I hope she gets better. I have a story about Michael B. Jordan. Of course, you know that he just won an Oscar for his role playing both Smoke and Stack, two roles. And he does not display his Oscar. People, they were talking to him about, you know, where he puts his Oscar trophy. So apparently he had it out for a while. Like he would just look at it and like, okay. And then he moved it somewhere else. But now he says, well, it's right now it's in my closet. It's in my closet. And then he grinned and he said, it's one of those things. I don't know. I don't really know where you're supposed to put it. It's kind of moved around to a bunch of different places. And then he wanted to make sure, he said, but it's off. And he moved his right hand to the side to indicate that it's not the top of my mind. He's like, but it's off. And then he said, like, I'm focusing on the next big thing right now. So it seemed
0: a nice, humble thing to say.
1: There was a fear, like, if he did display it, like, he would really get maybe attached the idea, like, oh, look how great I am. Yeah. And he is ready to just get right back into work to get his next Oscar or do the next best thing. So I don't need to look at that every day. So I'm like, oh, that's a good thing. I would be looking at that.
0: Yeah, I
1: all
0: would
1: the
0: be
1: time.
0: Looking at that thing. That'd be right by my bedside.
1: Yeah,
2: good night, Oscar.
1: Yeah, it would be in a shadow box, just like right as when I wake up, you know, just on the wall.
0: Yeah.
1: Now, there are some other celebrities out there that have unusual places that they keep their Oscars.
0: Oh, in the toilet.
1: Well, Olivia Colman keeps hers in bed with her.
0: Smart girl. Nobody's
1: so
0: going to steal
1: funny.
0: It.
1: Yeah, it's like in bed. That was my the funniest answer I saw in this other People article. Tom Hanks has his on the family photo shelf, just kind of a neat, you know, normal place to have it. Goldie Hawn has hers in a meditation room. Jamie Foxx is actually, his is kept with his manager. So he says he has too much traffic in his house. So he doesn't want someone to steal it.
0: He just wants to get stolen.
1: Right. And
0: yeah, that would be the hard thing. I almost would want to put it in a safe deposit box.
1: Yeah.
0: Just have a replica made so that you can look at it.
1: That's true.
0: And then, you know, put the real thing in, because you do hear occasionally of celebrities getting their Oscars stolen.
1: Which, what are the people going to do with that?
0: Sell it?
1: They can resell it.
0: Well, they do on the black market.
1: Oh, God.
0: I mean, they'll steal anything these days, but yeah, if a famous person has been attached to it.
1: True. Yeah. This is an interesting one. Robert De Niro keeps his Oscars at the University of Texas.
0: Why
1: says
0: that?
1: They keep everything, preserve things very well. They're archiving. I didn't donate them, but they're in their care. So he won Best Supporting Actor for The Godfather Part II, Best Actor for Raging Bull. And he's been nominated 9 times.
0: I would definitely, I honestly don't think I would keep mine in my house. What about you?
1: No, I would. I mean,
0: oh, you would?
1: Yeah. I mean, if I were a celebrity that had enough money to live in a house where I would make sure that the security is really good.
0: Yeah, but then every time you have a party, you got to put it away.
1: Oh, sure. You don't want that out because one of your friends might lift
0: it. Of course.
1: It, put it in their Birkin bag.
0: Yeah.
1: I mean, what kind of friends are those?
0: Well, money makes people do weird things, Dawn. I don't know that I would trust my entire family
1: around my
0: Oscars.
1: Yeah, I don't know. Javier Bardem and Penelope Cruz, they both have Oscars. And they keep them, they just say, in a place that is not so obvious. They say, we can see them out of the corner of our eye. So it's like they're not there. And if you miss them, you can go there in secret to this place, hold it, and then you go back to the living room. What? Is it behind some hidden door?
0: Interesting.
1: Yeah. They don't want to say, of course, because they don't want to be targeted. Yeah. And then Anna Paquin, she has hers in the back of her closet. Probably she doesn't really care that much about it. She got hers at age 11 for the piano. So.
0: Oh, sure.
1: She's like, you know.
0: You don't want to let your head get too big.
1: That's true. Yeah. Jamie Foxx with his manager. Kate Winslet keeps hers, I think we've heard this before, in her bathroom.
0: Like on the toilet tank or where is it?
1: Yes. Yeah, it's above the toilet. She thinks it's funny.
0: Wow. That's, yeah. I don't know that I really want my Oscar covered in duty air.
1: A duty air.
2: crop insurance salesman grew concerned during a recent farm visit. The farmyard was a mess, and the farmer didn't look so good. While it felt a little uncomfortable, the salesman asked if everything was okay, and the farmer opened up about his problems. 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
16: Back in 2010, staff at a Minneapolis elementary school discovered students taking extra food home on Fridays because they didn't have enough to eat over the weekend. What started as a small effort to help 27 kindergartners has grown into every meal.

0: President Trump announcing that he's ordered U.S. personnel to safely guide ships and crews from countries that are not involved with the Iran war out of the Strait of Hormuz, which is currently under a naval blockade, this starting in a few hours. President Trump told an Israeli broadcaster today that he has studied the new Iranian peace offer, saying it is not acceptable, giving no details. Senator Jack Reed, Rhode Island Democrat on the Armed Services Committee, says he doesn't believe the president has a plan.
1: He's not being given the support and the planning that is necessary to make judicious judgments.
0: Read on ABC's This Week. President Trump's disapproval rating has hit a record high 62% in a new ABC News Washington Post Ipsos poll. Two-thirds of Americans saying the country is headed in the wrong direction, and a majority saying the Iran war was a mistake. This is ABC News.
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0: migraine.
1: We hope you don't either, Brittany, because we know you've been through a lot. Good afternoon. Welcome back to The Adventures of Bradley and Dawn. She was officially charged with a DUI over her, well, DUI, allegedly, when she was pulled over recently. What was that, a couple months ago now?
2: Gosh,
1: just over a month ago.
2: Remember.
1: I don't remember the exact date, but she was pulled over, charged with a DUI officially. And I looked up to see what that actually meant. Like, what does it mean in California to be charged with a misdemeanor DUI? Assuming it's your first to third offense within 10 years without injuries. That's the caveat. You typically will receive 3 to 5 years of informal probation. Fines, which I'm assuming means like, you know, you can move about as usual.
2: Okay.
1: But you will have fines and fees that often exceed $2,000 to $4,000. 3 to 9 months of DUI school. 3 to 9 months.
2: Ooh.
1: Good for them.
2: Where they have to
1: go to school and learn.
2: Yeah.
1: Why not?
2: I wonder if with other humans or if you can do it online.
1: Other humans.
2: I just think of celebrities being put in places with normies.
1: That would be amazing. They need that. They need that.
2: I think so.
1: Yeah.
2: But it might be too much of a distraction for the other students.
1: Like, can I take my photo with you?
2: Like everyone is hyper aware that it's Brittany in the room.
1: What'd I say? 6 to 10 month license suspension, which we'll get to in a moment. Potential jail time, but that's rare for first offenses. They do often require ignition interlock devices.
2: Ooh.
1: Those things you got to blow on to be able to drive.
2: That's key.
1: Yeah, that would be awesome. I should say not awesome. None of this is awesome, but, you know, I think that's a good...
2: It would be a good wake-up call if somebody were like, I am drunk most of the time.
1: Yeah, and I say this as a recovering alcoholic.
2: Yeah,
1: it's, you know, it's good for people to have consequences so that, you know, hopefully they realize it's time to get help. If indeed they have a problem, which apparently Brittany says she did because she was in rehab. And we know, Dawn, because she's just been removed from rehab, that is discharged from rehab. I didn't know this, but she, until this morning or last night, that she has actually been discharged from her brief rehab stint. And that was on Wednesday, and she's been seen out and about. In fact, yesterday they caught pictures of her being tootled around in her G-Wagon, her Mercedes G-Wagon, by some hunky man while she kicks her feet up on the dashboard.
2: Yeah, that's...
1: That dashboard, that windshield
2: needs
1: to be washed.
2: It was so dirty.
1: It was real dirty.
2: I'm like, what are you doing? Did he take it for a joyride across the country before he picked her up?
1: Can you take us to the dunes and drive around?
2: Yeah. Because there are a lot of bugs on there. So
1: but also, can we talk about her big platform Crocs or whatever she's wearing?
2: On the dash.
1: On the dashboard. That I don't know why that gives me angina.
2: Because it's not safe.
1: Yeah.
2: Because you think about if there's an accident,

0: your knee is going to be in your face.
1: Yeah.
0: Yeah.
1: Your legs are going to be in your mouth.
0: Yeah.
1: Which is not actually good. And mm-hmm. it's also just unsanitary. And also, you're going to damage that dashboard. Nobody's going to want to, like, plus they got their face up there. They don't need that. It's just your stinky feet by the dash.
0: Oh,
1: like, yeah. Next time I go sit in the dash, I'm like, why does it smell like feet up here?
0: Because Brittany's she had been roasting her feet on the vents.
1: Right? Yes. Roasting her toasties or toasting
0: it's not like
1: her roast.
0: I haven't ever done it, I will say.
1: Yeah, but what did you say this morning?
0: I said when I was like 18, 19, 20.
1: Yeah, that's what you do when you're a kid and you don't know any better.
0: Yeah.
1: But when you're a 40-plus mom who just got out of rehab,
0: yeah,
1: I kind of feel like we're not putting our feet up on the G-Wagon.
0: We, MC and I, actually saw somebody with their foot out the window when they were driving.
1: No.
0: So they're driving and their leg is out. And he goes, I can't believe they're doing that. And I said, I've done that.
1: What?
0: When I was about 18.
1: With your foot out the window?
0: I specifically remember, like,
1: how do you do that?
0: Well, you're flexible, number one. Like, you just hang a leg out. I'm driving around with my friends. I'm in high school. Okay.
1: Wow, that is a way to die.
0: It sure is. And it's really dumb. Don't do it.
1: Wow. So you're Britney Spears.
0: Oh, yeah. Actually, no. Let me go back. I have done it in high school, but I also remember a time in Texas when my air conditioner was broken in Texas and it was like 110.
1: So you were.
0: And I had my leg out the window. Yeah. I was delivering.
2: Crack a window.
1: There's no excuse for that.
0: There isn't, because I was like 29.
1: I lived
0: 29.
1: In Texas. I never found my leg on the outside of my
0: Trust
1: vehicle.
0: Trust me. I know. I used to be very wild. Just call me Mustang.
1: Okay. Is that what you used to make your friends call you? Mustang Sally? Mustang Donnie? Anyway, Britney Spears, we love you. I'm glad you're out of rehab, but let's hope that it was real rehab. And not celebrity rehab. Get me out of here.
0: Mm, great show.
1: Is it?
0: I loved that show.
1: I never
0: watched
1: it.
0: With Dr. Drew?
1: Yeah.
0: Oh, my gosh.
1: Why did you love it?
0: I loved it because I had never. It was super interesting to see what they talk about in rehab.
1: Like
0: Michael Wohan was in there. Yeah.
1: Oh, God.
0: Well, not just personal details, but also how frank they had to be with some people and just like, just the. What they've gone through in their life. It was super interesting.
1: Okay. All right.
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14: I'm Bradley Traynor.
15: And I'm Dawn McClain, and this is Blinded by the Item.
14: Blind items are celebrity gossip with the names left out.
15: Together, we'll play detective to figure out what the item is telling us about our favorite celebrity.
16: Welcome to Blinded by the Item, juicy bits of gossip with the names left out. It's a game we play every day here on this YouTube channel or this podcast you're listening to, or maybe you're listening live on My Talk right now. So before we get started, we just have to say that our dear Mike Ganger is missing today.
14: Oh, okay.
16: I mean, he's not missing.
14: All right, the way you said that just made everybody like, our dear. He's not missing. We know where he is.
16: We know where he is. He's on a mini vacation with his wife, and it's going to be so much fun. We can't wait to hear all of their adventures when he comes back on next Tuesday. But until then, I will be delivering the blinds.
14: Thank you.
16: And I would like to say, Mike, let us know that we need to take a victory lap this morning.
14: Yeah.
16: Because on Monday, we talked about a certain couple whose marriage was on the rocks in the blinds, and now we're seeing the tabloid stories.
14: Yeah, so Storms, welcome. Thanks for filling in today.
16: Oh, yes,
14: you're actually playing
16: here.
14: The role.
16: There was a lot to say and get to, sorry.
14: No, it's fine. Stormer's playing the role of Dawn today. He does not have her notebook. It's fine. You mm-hmm. probably should have given it to him.
16: Oh.
14: But no, Mike... Wait, what was the point of that? Yeah, just that he is in... Oh, Stormer.
17: Yeah.
14: I was going to say, why don't you try to guess who Dawn is talking about?
17: In regards to like...
16: Okay, let me give you the blind
17: please,
16: again.
17: Sure,
16: okay,
17: sure.
16: Let's
17: you.
16: Just say, okay, this A-list comedian and his wife are having relationship issues.
17: A-list comedian and his wife. Ooh, who are some of our A-list comedians? Is this somebody that's put out a special recently?
16: This person is an actor and an A-list comedian.
17: Ooh, A-list comedian. Well, one of the divorces I heard about was Will Arnett. Is that him by chance?
16: Oh, gosh. No, I haven't heard
17: Maybe
16: about
17: not
16: that.
17: A divorce or a split. I saw a headline that he is no longer together with whoever his significant other is.
16: Oh.
17: Another comedian.
16: Okay, let's just say, I'll just to cut to the chase, SNL star?
17: Oh, okay. It's not Colin Jost and Scarlett Johansson, is it?
14: No, former SNL star.
17: Former SNL star.
14: Has lots of tattoos.
17: Oh.
16: Lots of ex-girlfriends.
17: Oh, Peter Davidson?
16: Yes.
14: I think just Pete.
16: Little
14: but yeah.
16: Peter.
14: Little. How do you know? I thought he had a big Peter.
16: Yeah, I don't
14: Remember?
16: Know.
14: Wasn't
16: I don't
14: it like
16: I just
14: gigantic?
16: Meant dear Peter. What?
14: Dear Evan Peters?
16: No! Pete Davidson and his girlfriend. Oh, they're not married, by the way. But they
14: Okay,
16: could
14: why
16: be
14: don't
16: splitting.
14: You clean this up, and
16: oh,
14: then we'll get
16: this
14: started
16: is a
14: with
16: great
14: the show.
16: Start. Okay, so his girlfriend, Elsie Hewitt, who he's had a baby with... and Pete Davidson, you know, they're working through relationship issues, according to a source. And this is a People article. They are adjusting to parenthood and working through the process. There are issues, but they're trying to figure things out together. So we just heard rumors that they were, you know.
14: It was on Monday, I think, right?
16: Yeah, Monday we talked about it and guessed the blinds.
14: Yeah, so the moral of the story and what we are doing is what we always do when given the opportunity to take a victory lap here on Blinded by the Item. Because the blinds very often are, what's the word?
16: Hmm?
17: Blind?
14: Premonitions? That's not a word.
16: They know what's going to be.
14: They have premonitions.
16: Mm-hmm. Yeah.
14: They know what's coming. Oftentimes, if you hear it in the blinds, you know, wait a little bit and you might just see it show up in a tabloid.
16: Or they never come to fruition.
14: Prescient?
16: But that's
14: prescient.
16: What it's about.
14: Is that the word I'm looking for?
16: Precious?
14: Drop it. Not precious.
18: Mm. My precious.
14: Drop it in the comments.
17: Yeah, usually when it comes to blind items, guys, where there is smoke, there is typically fire. Yeah.
16: There you go. And as we see, or if you're watching on YouTube, which you should, Stormer is wearing two different jerseys today because our Minnesota sports teams did something amazing last night. Can we talk about that briefly?
14: Yes, briefly.
17: So, because you know I could go on forever. So, something really unique happened in Minnesota sports yesterday. It's the first time that two of our teams clinched a playoff series on the same evening. Never has happened before. The Wolves won in Game 6. The Wild also won in Game 6. And last night was just so fun to watch. I was texting with my brother-in-laws and my cousin, and we were just having such a bonding experience just watching these games. And so we're really excited to see how both my teams will do in the second round. Woo!
16: All right.
14: Well, okay. I'm more excited to see how we're going to do figuring out today's blind items.
16: And the reason why I brought up sports is because our first one is a sports blind.
14: Nobody's perfect. All right.
16: Let's get started. A private investigator has been following this permanent A-list athlete for weeks and has not seen his wife. Has the relationship ended or was it even real? Once again, a private investigator has been following this permanent A-list athlete for weeks and has not actually seen his wife. Has the relationship ended or was it ever real?
14: Or is she... No. Okay. So what kind of... You said person is this?
16: This is a permanent A-list athlete.
17: Permanent A-list athlete. Mm-hmm. So this is somebody that's been around for a while.
14: Who has a wife, but she hasn't been seen. Is this like a Shelley Miscavige? She's been disappeared?
16: Maybe.
17: Oh, dear.
14: Oh. A permanent A-list athlete with a mysterious missing wife.
17: Okay. Is this in an NFL player, National Football League?
16: Yes.
17: Okay.
14: It's all an NFL, so it's a football player.
17: Mm-hmm. Okay. Well,
14: who's married?
17: I don't think that Travis Kelce and Taylor Swift are married yet.
14: No.
17: So I think it's fair to rule them out of this blind.
14: That's a whole conspiracy theory. Okay.
17: Oh, we placed bets on it to see which day we thought it was going to be.
14: Yeah.
16: Mm-hmm. They are very, I'll say this to help you guys out. Mm-hmm. They're very secretive about their relationships.
17: Okay. Is this a football player that is still playing football, or are they retired?
16: This person is still playing football, I believe.
14: This is not Aaron Rodgers.
16: It is Aaron Rodgers!
17: Oh, great job, Bradley!
16: He is currently the quarterback for the Pittsburgh Steelers.
14: I would just like to point out before we go any further that I got the sports one.
17: You sure did!
14: Stormer,
16: you did.
14: Suck it! No, I'm kidding.
17: Double ding for you, my friend.
16: Okay. Yeah, double ding for you. So the story is that the blind is that a PI has been following him. But
14: why?
16: Then people questioned in the blind, like, who would have paid for that PI?
14: Yeah.
16: And what's their motive into catching him? Because, you know, he's only said the first name of his wife and then he's married. But since he had such public relationships with like Danica Patrick, Shailene Woodley, that he apparently didn't like all the attention.
14: Yeah.
16: But he's just given us the first name. I don't remember what it is. It's like Ashley or
14: Brittany.
16: Brittany. Okay. So her name is Brittany, but we've never seen her. So people have been
14: thinking Emily Goodhand.
16: That like she doesn't exist.
14: Yeah.
16: Which would be one of the weirdest things to lie about. Like, why would you lie about a person and like create a person?
14: Well, I mean, he's been in the blinds for a number of reasons, but one of them is perhaps he's not living his authentic self.
16: Right.
14: And that he has engaged in publicationships. So maybe he wasn't able to engage. Now, look, this is all speculation because, you know, we're not actual truth tellers here on the adventures
17: we're
14: of
17: not?
14: Blinded by the Item.
17: Mm. Oh.
14: Maybe because he's in between publicationships, he had to create you know, a lady kind of Emily Goodhand style.
16: Yeah. And tell people who Emily Goodhand is.
14: Well, she is not a person that allegedly had an affair with Dean McDermott, the ex-husband of Tori Spelling. When they were together, there was an alleged rumor, and we think that he created this woman just to, you know, for publicity.
16: They just created this fake cheating scandal just to get in headlines because her name was Emily Goodhand.
14: And she was from Canada, which is just so George Glass.
16: Yes.
14: From the Brady Bunch.
16: Glass. George Glass.
14: What's your boyfriend's name?
16: Yeah. Okay.
17: Yeah. Here's the thing, though. If there's going to be any NFL player that is going to make up an imaginary girlfriend, it is the Enigma, because that's the name of his Netflix show, Aaron Rodgers. I mean, I think he's the most egotistical player in, like, my lifetime in NFL history. That's just me personally.
16: Wow.
17: So I wouldn't put it past him at all. But I don't know.
16: Yeah. A private investigator followed him everywhere.
14: Also,
16: for
14: that
16: three
14: just
16: weeks.
14: Sounds so, like, you know,
17: Aaron Rodgers.
16: Or someone from Backrid, like, you know, like.
14: You
16: or
14: mean
16: just a
14: like
16: paparazzo.
14: But like, who hires private investigators anymore?
16: I don't know.
14: It's just called the internet.
16: It's called, yeah. Or maybe just somebody from TMZ was desperately trying to get a photo of this woman. And so they sent out their people.
14: You know, they used to have people that got paid to find people. Typically in the context of bills that were overdue. I used to work in collections 100 years ago for Target. And there is a position they used to hire for skip tracer. Have you ever heard of skip tracers?
17: No.
14: So skip tracers are literally people who would go trying to find people who were trying not to pay their bill.
16: What?
14: Today we would just call it, you know, Googling someone. Oh. Because literally they would be on the hunt to try to find a phone number or an address or some sort of identifying information. Today, it's like, you don't need somebody like that.
17: Yeah, that's what Dog the Bounty Hunter was for in about the year 2006.
14: Yeah, basically.
16: Yes. All right. Well, very good, guys. You got that one pretty easily.
14: Good job.
16: Okay, let's move on to the next one. Here we go. This reality star may be seeing two people at once. A relationship that almost was could be brewing again, and one from the recent past. This A-list reality star, or this reality star, may be seeing two people at once, a relationship that almost could be brewing again, and one from the recent past.
14: Almost could be brewing? So do we not know about either of these relationships, or do we know about one of them?
16: We know about one of them. So there's one person, the secondary person. You're not going to know this person because they aren't
14: that they're allegedly
16: enough.
14: In a relationship with.
17: Okay. Reality star. Who are some of our favorite controversial reality stars that we like bringing up here on Blinded by the Item? Is this a Real Housewife?
16: No.
17: Okay.
14: Well, she had to think about that. Is you said A-list and then corrected yourself.
16: That's just because I'm dumb. I just misread what I had written.
14: She's not an A-list?
16: I would say by name, yes.
14: Oh, okay.
16: Like, so people, yes, people know who she is.
14: Okay.
16: Okay.
14: Is it a Kardashian or Kardashian adjacent person?
16: No.
14: Okay.
16: I'll read it again for you guys.
14: Yeah.
16: This reality star may be seeing two people at once. A relationship that almost was could be brewing again, and one from the recent past.
17: This isn't by chance Taylor Frankie Paul, is it?
14: Ooh.
16: Give yourself a ding! Whoa.
14: Ding that beautiful bean footage.
16: Okay, but now you have to get the rest of it.
17: Okay, I'm assuming Dakota Mortensen is one of the other people we're talking about here?
16: There are two people involved, okay? And Dakota Mortensen is not one of the other people.
14: Okay, well, then I'm assuming one of them is the guy who lost out on Bachelor, or who won but ultimately lost?
16: You are correct, sir.
14: I like how you're being so, like, pregnant with your pause.
16: I'm trying to be dramatic.
17: I like it.
16: Okay, so.
14: You are correct,
16: sir. You probably won't get his name because we don't say it very much, but his name is Doug Mason, and he won the Bachelorette that we never saw.
17: Oh, congratulations.
16: And you thought,
14: so did he?
16: So, like, but we thought, surely that relationship isn't going to actually be a relationship.
14: Yeah.
16: Well, she's been seen
0: picking up food outside of her door, like opening the door and getting food, like double food, and
14: double
0: people
14: food.
0: Like, you know, like not just a single order.
14: Double food.
0: The delivery drivers have said apparently, I think someone in the comments said,
14: oh, there's
0: like,
14: someone in the house.
0: That there is a guy in there, and it seems to look like this Doug Mason guy.
14: I love that, like, the, what is that, Grubhub drivers?
0: Yeah.
14: Are like, I think there's someone in there. It's a guy. It's probably, I mean.
0: But he looked like Doug Mason. And then there apparently through some other rumors is that there was a guy she was dating right after The Bachelorette that when her and Doug Mason had broken up. So there's a recent guy who you will not know him. And I didn't even recognize his name. And then this guy. Can you imagine? Boy, you've got a. I don't know what you're doing to keep somebody around that. I mean, I don't know. I'd be heading for the hills, but apparently maybe she's rekindled that.
14: Stormer, what do you think?
17: Maybe she's just eating her feelings right now and she's just doubling her orders.
14: Yeah, like don't be judgmental.
17: Sometimes.
14: I was going to say, how many times do they give you like four like sets of silverware and you're like, it's only me.
0: Yeah.
14: You, that
0: yeah.
14: was just
0: You got a family
14: person.
0: Lasagna, though.
17: myself and I, that makes a family.
14: Exactly. My reaction to this is, ma'am, could you take a time out from men and a lot of other things in your life and focus on healing? Because you've got a lot of healing to do.
17: Mm-hmm. And your children. Think about your children right now.
14: Think about the children. Whatever it takes to get you to do it, you need to do it. Because you don't seem to have good men skills or partner skills right now. Mm. I feel like you just need to, you know, take a time out.
0: We just saw them in court, right, Bradley? There was a story that the judge is...
14: There was a hearing, I think, yesterday, and that hearing, basically, the judge was like, y'all need to just calm down and stay away from each other. And also, he had a really good read, and I think he was just, again, I should say, for the listener who maybe doesn't know what we're talking about, Taylor Frankie Paul, did I get that right?
0: Yes.
14: I always want to say Frankie Taylor Paul, and Dakota Mortensen from, she from the Bachelorette season that was canceled, and he, her ex... They have a tumultuous relationship. It's been violent. A lot of stuff caught on video. Anyway, they both filed to get restraining orders from each other. They were both successful. And in the reading, the judge really kind of just called out their crappy behavior. And even to the level of saying things like, Dakota seems calm and she seems very reactive, but he seems to know how to push all her buttons. So he was like telling them what's what. So, and I think that's kind of the way we all have been feeling when you see this behavior. You're like, you know, because it'd be real easy to be like, she's throwing chairs and being a hot mess and he's just sitting there. And you're like, have you ever been in a dysfunctional relationship? Because usually, and maybe not everyone has, I have, one of the people knows how to push, well, both people know how to push each other's buttons. They just look very different.
0: Right. Mm-hmm. And we're talking about dysfunctional.
17: Yeah.
0: Just to be clear, not. Clearly, like an abusive relationship where there's a power difference. I just wanted to clear that up for anybody who's like a victim of,
14: Yeah, I think like that relationship is dysfunctional. It was all also violent in its dysfunction. Mm-hmm. So I think like it was just nice to see the judge like calling balls and strikes, to use a sports metaphor just for you, Stormer.
0: Ooh,
17: thank you
0: now
17: so
0: he's
17: much.
0: Into sports.
17: Big day in Minnesota sports.
0: Great.
17: Absolutely. Guys, I actually have the quote from the judge right here. He said,
0: good.
17: Quote, this is a very toxic relationship. If I don't order both of them to stay away from each other, there will be additional problems. Wow.
0: Okay.
17: Yeah, they have to stay 100 feet away from each other moving forward. So
0: that seems like not enough.
14: What are you going to do? Like
0: 100?
14: Like stand on
0: like,
14: the opposite side of the road?
0: Field?
14: Like, hey, you can still throw chairs. I don't know. Can you throw a chair 100 feet? She probably could.
17: She could. Absolutely.
0: She has like super strength. I'm worried. Okay.
14: She does have that sort of like superhero like anger
0: strength.
14: She's like
0: 80 pounds. And I'm like, how can you? Yeah.
17: Yep. It's always the smallest ones that are the strongest.
19: Mm-hmm. Where talk is fun.
20: It'll take your mind off things.
19: My talk. Everything entertainment.
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26: Hey, Dawn, we sure had some fun adventures on the show earlier.
0: Did we? It was so long ago. What did we do again?
26: Here, I'll replay some of it for you. Right here during the Bradley and Dawn replay on My Talk 107.1.
0: Thanks for doing that. All right, let's go on to the next blind. Here we go. This A-list foreign-born singer has canceled his entire tour in the U.S. due to more concern over his medical diagnosis. More foreign dates have been canceled and pushed back. Some are saying the entire tour will be canceled. They're just trying to avoid the real reason why he can't pull it together. Ooh. This A-list foreign-born singer has canceled his entire tour in the U.S. due to more concern over his medical diagnosis. More foreign dates have been canceled and pushed back. Some are saying the entire tour will be canceled. They just are trying to avoid the real reason why he can't pull it together.
17: Gotcha. So there's still European tours that are still scheduled, but America, forget about it. We canceled all of that.
0: All of that was canceled today.
17: Gotcha. Oh, boy.
14: Stormer, what do you think? I have an idea, but I'm going to hold my idea and sit on it for a little bit because I'm not quite confident.
17: Yeah, well, I'm just trying to think of some of the tours that were announced recently. I know that Usher and Chris Brown announced a tour. I know that they're coming to the Twin Cities at some point. Is it them?
0: No.
17: Okay.
14: And you said foreign-born.
0: This A-list foreign-born singer.
17: Excuse me.
14: A-list foreign-born.
0: You can ask me any questions.
14: Any?
0: Well, I mean about this blind.
17: Oh, okay. I was about to say, what's the meaning of life?
14: I know I could ask you any question anyway. Is this a person we've talked about this week at all?
0: This week? Possibly? Yes, I think so.
17: All right. Just trying to remember who's coming to or who was supposed to be coming stateside.
14: Is this a British person?
0: It is.
17: Okay, British person.
14: I think I know who this is.
17: Oh, you do? Okay.
14: Yeah, but I want you to get there.
17: It's not Adele.
14: No, it's a he.
0: I love how he just buzzed himself after he answered because he has control of the buzzer.
17: Okay. Oh my good. So this is a solo act. This isn't like a band, correct?
0: Right.
14: A solo male Brit.
17: Solo male Brit.
0: Mm-hmm.
17: Harry Styles?
0: No, but you're
14: very close.
0: That is
17: a member of One Direction,
0: yes.
17: I assume. Louis Tomlinson?
0: No.
17: Okay, and then that other one would be Zayn Malik.
0: Yeah, all ding, right. Ding, ding.
14: That's, by the way, not who I was thinking of.
17: Oh, who were you thinking of?
14: Because I thought you were going to talk about Ed Sheeran.
0: Oh.
14: Who's Sheeran's head.
17: Yeah.
14: And
0: that's
14: apparently
0: right,
14: got the shingles.
16: The Shingies.
17: Oh.
14: Which, by the way, in the comments from yesterday's show, so we did this blind about Ed Sheeran really quickly, Dawn, before you get to the actual blind.
16: Sure.
14: From yesterday, a story about Ed Sheeran. And so we ended up talking about how he had to cancel some dates because of his shingies.
16: Yeah, yes, and yes. No.
14: And then we went down this whole road of shingles talk. And then in the comments, people were just like popping off about their shingles. Like, shingles, man. A lot of people under 50 get the shings.
16: Come on, the shingle shangles.
14: The shingle shangles.
16: They should lower the, like, yes. You're supposed to get your shingle shots, which are just two in your whole life, within 6 months of each other, one time in your whole life. You should get it at 50 plus.
14: That's what they're saying right now is 50 plus. But a lot of people under 50 get it. And what I learned is that in the UK, they don't let you get it until you're 65.
16: Okay.
14: Unless you're severely immunocompromised. And okay. Stormer shingles is like a really bad nerve.
17: Yeah.
14: Have you known anyone who's had it?
17: I probably do, but I don't remember off the top of my head.
14: You don't
17: but
14: want
17: basically,
14: it, basically.
17: Every time I hear someone describe it, it just sounds like the worst kind of pain you could ever feel on your skin. It's just, no thank you. I've had the chicken pox before.
14: Yeah, which means you could get shingles, which means when you're 50, you're going to need to get the shingies.
17: Okay.
14: Shot. Shingrix. Which, by the way, should sponsor our
16: Shingrix.
14: Show. Shingrix is the vaccine, I think, that is often administered.
16: And they would love to give it to people who are under 50 because they would make more money.
14: I know. But somebody did say it might have something to do with the fact that it only lasts a certain period of time. So if you gave it super young, people would have to get another booster.
16: When they're 90?
14: Maybe.
16: Okay.
14: Yeah.
16: So they figure you're closer to death at 50.
14: Great. I mean, it's true.
17: Yeah, I mean, technically.
14: But.
17: Yeah.
14: Well,
17: how about we just don't get shingles, you guys? Let's just
16: not.
14: I've had my shots.
17: All right.
16: Yeah, me
14: you're
16: too.
14: The only one in the room who's got to be afraid of shingies.
16: Yeah.
17: Okay.
14: I think.
17: Well,
14: I'm assuming once you get the vaccine.
16: Remember I had to take the day off for the second one? Because it was
14: it will
16: knock you out. But don't be afraid. Just
14: it's better
16: schedule a day off.
14: The doctor giving me the shot had shingles and said, I promise you, any misery that you're going to experience is less than what you would with actual shingles.
17: Fair enough. Fair enough.
14: I took that advice.
17: Get the oatmeal bath ready, folks. They still do that for shingles, right?
14: I'm sure.
16: I don't know.
14: They have oatmeal in that soak. We have that at our house. The Epsom salt one, it's got oatmeal in it.
16: It does. Mm-hmm. Oh, you've got the fancy one.
14: It's supposed
16: one.
14: To be good for your skin.
16: Okay. Mm. Yeah, definitely.
17: Exfoliate.
14: Yeah. Should we do a blind?
16: Let's do another blind. Okay. Let me pick one that's
14: by
16: a little bit more
14: also
16: difficult.
14: Sponsored the show. Thank you.
16: Okay. Okay, how about this one? This actor / singer was seen in obviously staged photos with this Sports Illustrated model, adding more fuel to the fire that the relationship isn't real because people in Australia called foul since it's too cold to swim right now.
14: Oh, my God.
17: This is winter down
16: there. They were
17: there.
16: In the sea, okay? This actor-singer was seen in obviously staged photos with the Sports Illustrated model, adding more fuel to the fire that the relationship isn't real because people in Australia called foul since it's too cold to swim right now.
17: Mm-hmm. So clearly this is an Australian actor and singer.
16: Good question.
14: She's now typing to
16: if
14: verify.
16: I had my own notebook open.
14: Please stand by. There's technical difficulties with Dawn's mouth.
16: Australia. Mm-hmm. Let's see.
17: Well, let me ask you this question. Is this actor that is under the age of 40?
16: Good. Oh, hold on. Let me find that out, too.
14: Oh, my God.
16: Hold on just a moment. It could go either
14: while
16: way.
14: While we're waiting, I just want to let you know that we've now gotten two emails from listeners who have shingle stories to share with us. So it's the story that keeps on giving.
17: Oh.
16: Under 40.
17: Okay.
16: Not from Australia.
17: Not from Australia.
16: Don't
17: all
16: look
17: right.
16: at my laptop. I know you can probably see
17: all
16: it
17: right,
16: over
17: I
16: here.
17: But,
16: did you see it?
17: No, I couldn't.
16: Okay.
17: It's okay.
14: But, okay, so just to reiterate, we're talking about... I feel like I saw this photo, and I feel like it's in my head, but I can't get there. So
16: Say a foreign-born actor-singer, so that'll help.
14: Foreign-born actor-singer and...
16: A Sports Illustrated model.
14: Illustrated model, but this is clearly a publication. Did we know, have we connected these two before?
16: Yes.
14: Okay. So we're aware of these two trying to be a thing.
16: Yes.
17: Okay. All right.
14: I know what this is, because I do remember now, because I remember thinking to myself, okay, he looks good in swim shorts.
16: Oh, okay. Well, why don't you just go ahead and reveal what you think it is?
17: Well, who do I think that Bradley likes in swim shorts? Is this Jeremy Allen White?
14: No, foreign born.
17: I know. Well, foreign born to Australia.
14: That's...
16: so
14: in the United States,
16: because
14: he's from the UK.
16: Because we're not in Australia right now, unfortunately, but maybe sometime soon
14: if we go on tour
16: with Blinded by the Item.
14: If you're in Australia and would like us to
16: email
14: do our show live.
16: Just kidding.
14: No, you need, okay, mm-hmm. I shouldn't say this.
17: Okay.
14: So I'm not going to say
16: that. I love
14: it
16: when you say I shouldn't say this.
14: Well, because
16: I want you to say it.
14: I want people to drop us an email. Just go to our website, blindedbytheitem.com, and you can do hot tips there. Hot tips go to the right people. So if you say things like they need to come to Australia, then that person will see it and go, oh, you guys need to go to Australia.
16: Mm-hmm. Right.
14: I mean,
16: because we know we have several Australian viewers on our YouTube channel, which if you're not watching on YouTube, go there. You can see our faces and our reactions, like and subscribe.
14: I do want to just put people out of their misery who've been waiting for me to
16: get the actual answer.
14: Yeah. Taryn Egerton.
17: Oh,
16: that is correct. And
14: Brooks Nader.
16: Brooks Nader.
17: Oh,
16: photos.
17: Those Naders up to no good again.
16: Photos, of course, we need to get her in a swimsuit at all times. she looks great. They were in the sea together holding hands, kissing. Mm. Him grabbing her bum, and
14: it's so obvious.
16: Australians are like, it is. We are in the Southern Hemisphere, and it is cold right now.
14: To be fair, those of us from cold climates, when I go to Florida in the wintertime, I'm in the water.
16: Okay,
14: nobody else is. I feel like because locals are like, it's so cold.
16: Yeah,
14: but I do think this is a publationship.
16: It is a publationship. Mm-hmm. They're just trying to, you know, make sure we don't forget. Did you know that I was like, how did she get famous? I ended up looking it up. That she was a model and she had a modeling agency and everything, but she went to an open casting call for Sports Illustrated swimsuit.
17: Okay.
14: And she just got discovered?
16: In 2019, and she ended up being in the magazine because her modeling agency wouldn't submit photos, or they were like, not pushing for her to be seen by them. So she just went to an open call. And now she's been in the magazine ever since. Like since 2019. She's been in 7 years.
14: Pretty much every A-list Hollywood celebrity, right?
16: Yeah, I mean.
14: Or connected to.
16: Mm-hmm. And only 29.
14: Good for her.
17: By the way, I know the reason why we're talking about these two. It's because Taryn Egerton is in the new movie on Netflix called Apex with Charlize Theron. So they have stuff to promote at the moment.
14: Also, his Instagram came up in my feed and he was doing like a weird dance.
16: Oh.
14: And he was like promoting it, promoting the film. I don't know if the dance and song was somehow connected, but I was like, and he shaved all his hair.
17: Oh,
14: because I was like, oh, he must have did that today. And then I thought to myself, you know, way too much about celebrities because I had seen the photos of him in the water and mm-hmm. he had hair, but in this
16: a little bit
14: but this photo it was like completely shaved.
16: Okay, because people also were being petty in the comments about how someone was like, they're both bald.
14: Well, maybe that's why he shaved his head.
16: Maybe
14: because he didn't like being trolled on the internet.
16: And she has a lot of hair extensions, and like whenever your hair is wet, you can sort of see that there's
14: I would like to
16: patches.
14: See the hairlines of the people making these comments, please and thank you.
16: It's like, why are we still doing that?
17: I don't
16: people,
17: know.
16: Please.
17: Maybe Taryn and Ed are doing a movie together or something where they're playing like twin brothers or something with the same hairstyles. I don't know.
16: No.
17: I don't think Ed's ever acted before except for that weird moment in Game of Thrones where he was playing that ukulele.
16: Oh, he was,
17: that was strange.
14: Were you talking about
16: campfire?
17: Ed Sheeran.
16: He was shaved his head, remember?
14: Yeah.
16: Because of
14: shingies. I'm slow.
17: Who were you thinking I was thinking or talking about?
14: I don't know.
17: Okay.
16: All right.
14: I didn't know. That's why when you started saying Ed, I was like, Ed DeBevick?
17: Ed shaved DeBevick. His head.
14: Remember Ed DeBevick?
16: Yeah, that restaurant in Chicago where they're mean to you.
14: Well, yeah. Didn't they roll around on roller skates? Was that Ed DeBevick?
16: Yeah, they did, but they also berate you
14: for
16: your
14: crusty.
16: Order. It's funny. It's, yeah.
14: It's a whole thing, Stormer.
17: Yeah. I know.
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16: Okay, do you want to move on to the next one? Okay, here we go. It's another sports one.
14: Great.
16: Wow. This high-profile athlete was seen kissing his ex on the lips at an event, fueling rumors they will be back together. Is it just a business move in the works? The exes are both major investors with the same canned liquor brand. I'll read it again. This high-profile athlete was seen kissing his ex on the lips at an event, fueling rumors they'll get back together. Is it just a business deal, though, in the works? The exes are both major investors with the same canned liquor brand.
17: Well, just for fun, I don't think it's these two individuals, but okay. I'm going to say Alex Rodriguez and Jennifer Lopez.
16: Oh, wow. Ding yourself.
17: Are you kidding?
16: Buzz yourself.
14: Oh, oh God.
17: I got like, excited what? There for a second.
16: No, but I like that. That's great. Okay, so we're looking for a high-profile athlete and an ex.
17: All right.
16: They hugged. They gave each other a smooch on the lips.
17: Oh.
16: Now, it's really important to note that they both have invested millions in a canned liquor brand.
14: This is sounding familiar because I swear I just saw somebody kiss. Oh, no. I'm sorry. I was thinking of Olivia Wilde and Jason Sudeikis. They hugged it out recently.
16: It's good they have kids. Yeah.
14: But I was like, well, you'll remember they weren't very happy with each other when he was serving her papers.
16: No, they were not.
14: Anyway, so it's not them. Okay.
16: She made Harry Styles a hot dish, remember? Or something.
14: Well, and now she's like a cold dish.
16: Yeah.
14: Because Harry Styles is all been
17: Zoe Kravitz.
14: Not up business. In, you know what I mean?
16: Well,
14: I mean,
16: probably.
17: That's private,
14: I don't
17: sir.
14: Think so.
17: That's their business, not ours.
16: Blue.
17: Oh, wait, this is blinded by the item. It's our business for everything these celebrities do.
14: That's true. Okay, it's not like a Tom Brady.
16: No.
17: Oh.
14: But she went, no.
0: No.
17: Okay.
14: But that implies maybe there's some proximity to Tom Brady?
0: Yeah, I could. Yeah, you could say that.
17: Mm-hmm. Well, the other.
0: Maybe try to guess what kind of athlete.
17: Is he a basketball player?
0: No.
17: Oh, okay. Because I was going down the route of Clay Thompson and Megan Thee Stallion for this.
0: That's a good guess. Yeah. Yeah. Mm-hmm. Yeah.
14: You now. So proximity to Tom Brady would mean football.
0: There you go. Yeah.
14: Okay. So it's a football player.
0: Mm-hmm.
17: A guy that's still playing.
0: Yes.
17: Okay. Good.
0: Very successful.
17: Mm-hmm.
14: Very successful. Oh, no. Well, it's not Travis Kelsey.
0: Do you want me to read it again?
14: Yeah. Mm-hmm.
0: This high-profile athlete was seen kissing his ex on the lips at an event, fueling rumors they will get back together. Is it just a business deal in the works? The ex are both major investors with the same canned liquor brand.
17: Is this by chance Stefon Diggs and Cardi B?
0: No.
17: Oh, man.
14: Canned liquor brand like Coors Light? It's a beer?
0: No.
17: Okay.
14: It's a CBD beverage?
0: No.
14: It's an NA beer.
0: No. It's not a beer.
14: It's a sparkling water.
0: No.
14: Is it alcoholic?
0: Yes.
17: Oh.
0: It's a canned liquor
14: brand.
0: Oh,
14: it's like one of those.
17: Like a Cutwater.
0: You probably won't know the brand.
14: Bartles and James.
0: No. No, 1980s just called for their wine cooler back.
17: Well, we already talked about Aaron Rodgers. I don't think we're bringing him up again for double blinds today.
0: I will say that the athlete also is known for investing in, like, he's using his money that he's made right now in very good ways. He's a great business person.
17: Interesting. Who is this guy?
14: Well, you know all the football players, so come on now.
0: Actually, he has invested in two separate canned liquor products.
17: Gotcha. Is he a quarterback?
0: Yes.
17: Okay, all right. Patrick Mahomes?
0: No.
17: Okay, because I was about to say him and Brittany have been
0: together
17: for a long time.
0: Yeah, if he was kissing an ex,
17: to be from like middle school or something, because they've been together since high school. All right, other quarterbacks. Josh Allen, Haley Steinfeld?
0: No.
17: Okay. Bradley's just looking at me.
14: I literally have nothing. So is this a person like a Kardashian adjacent or been connected to a Kardashian? Not obviously, anyway.
0: Okay, can I correct myself? Not a quarterback.
17: Oh, okay.
0: Okay, all right. I thought he was.
14: What is he, a wide receiver?
0: I think if I said that, it would be too obvious.
14: A kicker.
17: Gotcha. Let me ask you this question. Does he play offense?
0: Hold on, let me go back. Yes.
17: Okay. All right, so I'm guessing this is a wide receiver because wide receivers tend to be the most diva-y in the NFL.
0: It is a wide receiver.
17: Is it Tyreek Hill?
0: No.
17: Okay. Hopefully not our guy here in Minnesota, Justin Jefferson.
0: No.
17: Okay, thank goodness.
14: Didn't you
0: so
14: say
0: this
14: A-list?
0: Is going to be people we talk about in the blinds. He is A-list as an athlete, big time.
17: Oh,
0: he's very successful, Stormer.
17: Yeah, I know.
0: He has an ex that...
14: She, like, wants you to know what this is.
17: I know. I'm guessing he's been in the league for a while now if he set up all this stuff for himself.
0: I'll say this.
17: Yeah.
0: He, in his first season, he won a Super Bowl.
17: He won a Super Bowl in his first season. Oh, my goodness.
0: He's played for, I think, three teams now.
17: Three teams.
0: Maybe four.
17: It's not Odell Beckham
14: and
17: Jr.
14: And who's his spouse?
0: Okay, this is his ex.
14: Or ex, sorry.
0: Okay.
14: Who, is the ex someone we know?
0: Yes.
14: Is she an actress?
0: No.
14: Model, influencer?
0: Yes.
17: Okay.
14: Reality star?
0: She also would be really interested in coming up with a beverage and being successful with a beverage brand because of a rivalry she has.
14: With a Kardashian?
0: No.
17: Oh, man.
14: With another woman?
0: Yes.
17: Okay.
14: Taylor Swift?
0: No.
14: A woman who has a beverage brand?
0: Yes.
14: Who
17: has a beverage brand?
14: A woman has a beverage brand. Drink my drink.
17: It's not Blake Lively, obviously.
0: No.
14: Well, it could have been Betty... Whatever that was called.
0: Betty Booze.
17: Oh, my goodness. This is tough.
14: Yeah.
17: Great job, Dawn.
0: Keep asking questions.
17: Okay.
14: So... she's a reality star model who has a beverage brand. It's not Kendall or Kylie.
0: No.
17: Right.
0: Okay. She is more of an influencer, a TikToker.
14: Oh, like Charli D'Amelio or
0: so we're talking about a wide receiver and an influencer who are exes.
17: Come on,
14: this is that
17: Starver?
14: Olivia Ponton lady?
0: No.
17: No, because that was Joe Burrow. He's a quarterback.
14: Okay.
17: We're running out of time, too. Oh, my goodness. I'm just going to start naming names. Mike Evans, DK Metcalf, Jackson Smith and Jigba.
14: This is amazing. I'm just here with the popcorn.
0: Okay.
14: Got to give us more of a hint.
0: Okay. All right. All right. So her nemesis has the same name.
14: You're going to have to just tell us, girl. We got to go.
0: This is Alex Earl and Braxton Berrios.
14: Oh, good job.
0: Okay.
14: Even better job, Stormer. Thanks for being with us today. You might just be with us again on Monday. Dawn, great job with all the blinds. And if you want to download these wherever you get your podcasts, please do. We're on the radio Monday through Friday. But at the end of the day, we'd love for you to head over to our YouTube channel. 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
2: Blinded by the Item.
14: Bye.

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4: Already? 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

0: wrong?
1: No, you're not wrong.
0: Am I wrong?
1: You're not wrong, Walter. You're just an ass.
2: Am I wrong?
3: Am I the asshat?
4: Welcome back. It's Am I the Asshat Monday and Wednesdays now in our second hour right here on the show. These are pulled directly from the popular Reddit thread. Here we go. I have today's Am I the Asshat for refusing to change my work from home schedule to accommodate my neighbor's feelings about when I mow my lawn. I work from home full time. Because of this, I have a flexible schedule and tend to do household stuff during the day when most people are at their jobs, including mowing my lawn. My neighbor, I'll just call her Patrice, works a traditional 9-to-5 in an office. She also works from home 2 days a week. 3 weeks ago, she knocked on my door and asked if I would be willing to mow my lawn only on weekends or after 5 p.m. on weekdays. She said the sound of the mower disrupts her focus on her work from home days and gets into her Zoom calls. I listened, I was polite, and then I said no. Here are my reasons. I mow between 10 and 2, never before, never after. These are perfectly legal hours in our city. I checked. I mow once a week. It takes 35 minutes or so, and I'm not operating a landscaping business. I'm mowing my own lawn, for heaven's sake, during reasonable hours on my own schedule. I also work from home. My schedule is my schedule, and I'm not going to reorganize my entire week around 35 simple minutes of mowing my lawn because it's inconvenient for my neighbor. I offered a compromise, though. I would text her the morning I planned to mow so she could schedule Zoom calls around it. She said that puts the burden on her and that it's not really a compromise. She's now not speaking to me. Multiple neighbors have now told me I should just mow on weekends to just keep the peace in the hood. I mow on Tuesdays. I have always mowed on Tuesdays, but now I'm wondering, am I the asshat?
5: Oof.
4: 651-641-1071. 651-641-1071. What say you, Colleen Lindstrom?
5: Boy, I gotta be honest. This is probably the first time in Am I the Asshat history, which is a short one for me, that I really could go either way. On the one hand, I think it's really important to learn how to live in community and to be kind and neighborly. On the other hand, to his point, it is perfectly legal for him to mow his lawn during those hours. When you decide to work from home, part of what you take on is the noise of the neighborhood, right? So that's to the neighbor. Yeah. You know, you're opting, that is your schedule, to work from home on those days. Part of what that means is you just get the noise of the neighborhood. That's the way it is. He offered her a workaround by saying, I'll let you know when that happens, when I'm going to do it, so you can be ready for it. Oof. I'm going to say he's not the asshat. That's where I'm going to land now that I've worked it out of my mouth hole.
4: And that was lovely because I was working it out with you because, like you,
5: yeah,
4: I was not so sure.
5: Right?

0: Even as I was reading it, I was like, I'm going to say, before we go to the calls, I'm going to say not the asshat either. Look, if no options were given or there was no compromise and it was just like, hey, deal with it there, butthole. That's one thing. Mm-hmm. But there were conversations. There were there was an action plan given. Hollywood, before we go to the calls, what do you think?
1: Firm, not the asshat. And I'm firm on that.
2: Firm.
0: Oh.
3: What made it firm for you?
1: Because
2: I didn't like the way that sounded.
1: It's a firm asshat. Because so being the neighbor who has work from home situations, me, I live in a work from home environment. Mm-hmm. Mm. I have noisy neighbors. They're annoying. I did. Thank goodness they're kind of on.
0: Congratulations on that.
1: If they want to blast Bob Seger like a rock at 2 p.m. while we're minding our business, it's annoying, but they can do it.
2: Mm-hmm.
1: And mowing the lawn, the guy's trying to keep his lawn nice and tidy. So it's even different than that. It's like, oh, God, you know, if you're partying Sunday at 10 p.m., I'm going to have a little bit of a beef with that. If you're trying to keep your place tidy and it's annoying and I'm working from home, that's a MP. That's a my problem. Mm-hmm.
0: I didn't even think about that, Holly, because then if the grass starts getting, gross, then the neighbors can complain about that.
2: Yeah, that's so true.
1: Right, and it's my problem. I have to deal with it. I'm annoyed. Guess what? That's the universe sometimes.
2: Yeah, welcome to life.
0: Yeah, right? Let's go to the phone lines. Who do we have first, Holly?
1: Let's go to Jen.
0: Hi, Jen. Welcome to the show. Who's the asshat here?
4: Good morning. The neighbor is by far. I also work from home, and that's just a fact of life. When you're home, people's lives go on during the day as well as on evenings and weekends. And she must not live in a neighborhood where people hire crews to do landscaping, because that's happening every day. Week after week in my neighborhood, there's always crews coming through.
0: Yeah.
4: So that, it just happens. That is a fact of living in a neighborhood. If you don't want neighbors, then move to the country.
0: Yeah, right. Thank you, Jen. Who should we give the last word to?
1: Let's go to Becky.
0: Hi, Becky. Welcome to the show. You get the last word. Is the guy the asshat?
5: I think they're both the asshat.
0: Hot take.
2: I love this.
5: I work from home myself, so I get it. You know, you have meetings and things like that. Maybe she's got a meeting at the particular time that he's trying to mow. So she's on, the neighbor's on a Zoom call, and I'm assuming gender here. I don't know, but you know, the neighbor's on a Zoom call, and all of a sudden the mowing starts. You know, they did the polite thing. They came up to the house, knocked on the door, said, you know, this time that you're doing it doesn't work for me. Could you maybe pick another time? The answer was a flat no. I mean, I get it, but the inflexibility just kind of seemed a little much mm-hmm. to me.
0: Okay.
5: And then on her part, I mean, you know, shut the window, go down in the basement, do something different, you know, be in a different area. It's a half an hour, you know, either one of them could be.
2: Yeah, throw a load of laundry in. Get a pair of noise-canceling headphones. I mean, there's things you can do.
0: Yep.
5: Yeah, exactly.
0: Thank you, Becky. We love another viewpoint. Mm-hmm. We have a verdict, Holly.
6: The results are in. You are not the asshat.
0: Am I the asshat? Monday and Wednesdays in our second hour right here on the show. Just a week left to sign up for Team My Talk, presented by the Animal Emergency and Referral Center of Minnesota with Team Captains Don and Steve. We're partnering with the Animal Humane Society for this 2026 Walk for Animals. It's this Saturday, May 7th. Is it this Saturday? Oh, my God.
1: May
0: it's already
1: 2nd.
0: May.
1: It's gonna be May.
0: At the Minnesota State Fairgrounds. MyTalk1071.com. Keyword animals.
1: Hey, that's happening Friday, by the way. May.
0: Oh,
2: May happens on Friday.
1: Yes.
0: It's gonna be May. We'll be right back.
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0: Welcome back. It's Jason Matheson Show, starring Colleen Lindstrom, starring Holly Roberts, starring Charlie XCX. Right here on My Talk, everything entertainment, everything 1 hour of sea shanties.
1: Ooh.
2: There once was a tale of three people on the radio.
1: Wait, we're not doing scenes. Colors. I'm ready.
2: This call me peg leg. My accordion.
1: Like Kirk Douglas in 20,000 Leagues Under the Sea. It's me, an accordion, and a seal.
0: I just love.
3: I don't even want to. I don't want to interrupt her.
0: I know.
3: I want
0: right?
3: to keep going.
4: I will say, you don't hear any new sea shanties.
1: They were popular a couple of years ago. Remember when sea shanties went viral?
4: Yes.
0: No, I do not.
4: Oh, you will. If you, oh gosh, I'm trying to remember what the viral moment was, but it was
1: back in 2021.
4: And there was a dance.
2: Come back to a day of 2021 when sea shanties were popular.
3: I can't.
1: It was a TikTok trend 5 years ago. And
4: Jason, I promise you remember. You just can't remember. You just can't access it right now.
1: There was a guy named Nathan Evans. His version of the Wellerman blew up on TikTok. Then people were doing duets and remixes.
4: Yes. And there were dances. I mean, it was a whole thing.
0: Mm-hmm. Really?
4: Yes.
0: Look
4: it
0: up.
4: Look it up because you'll remember it when you see it. And I just, again, to my earlier point, you just don't hear a lot of new sea shanties.
0: You do not.
4: You know what
0: really
4: would be
0: a
4: genre to explore? Holiday sea shanties. Has anybody ever thought about like doing jingle bells in a sea shanty style? Or the little drummer boy.
2: There once was a tale of a boy with a drum.
4: Here it is.

0: it's good. Like, I listen to that and I go, more, please.
1: Yeah, right?
0: A full album, please.
1: Yes.
2: There we go. Mm. Everything's sea shanties right here. Here's, let me, we haven't played this in a while. Mm. Ladies and gentlemen, it's time for our Here and There segment. Why the hell is this on the show sheet? Colleen has written the following on our fancy Google document. She has written the following. Got bad news for us, guys.
0: Bad news. Oh. Okay, I'm actually going to make it better. It's not as bad as you might think when I read to you the following headline. Napping may be a warning sign of health issues.
1: Oh, my God.
0: ... This is where it gets better. In older adults. Well, so according to a study, if you are an octogenarian, shall we say.
2: Okay.
0: More frequent naps could indicate some cognitive decline. And this is where I take issue with science. Because I know that there are also headlines, there are also studies that have shown that napping is good for you. A 20-minute power nap in the afternoon, not bad.
3: That's what
0: not
3: I bad. Thought.
0: I thought so too. It's sort of like red wine is good for you unless it's bad for you.
3: Oh. Yeah.
0: Coffee is good for you unless it's killing you.
1: Sausage.
0: I don't see a problem. No problem detected when it comes to sausage.
3: Or lunch meat, deli meat. That's going to give you things.
0: So apparently this study was specifically on older adults. Actually, it's age 56 years or over.
1: Okay.
0: The more you nap, the worse off your health is. And we are a group of nappers.
1: I did quite a bit of it yesterday.
0: Yes. We are a group of nappers. Sometimes I grab a 20-minute power nap in the afternoon.
1: Yeah.
0: Sometimes everything goes sideways like it did last Thursday, and suddenly I'm sleeping for an hour and 40 minutes.
3: Ooh.
0: That was rough. Apparently, though, we don't have to start worrying about it until we're upwards in our late 50s, early 60s. Really, really signals health issues in your 80s, according to this study. Do you feel better?
1: No.
0: Okay.
1: I wish I had never heard that in my ear canals.
0: I know. I'm sorry. I put that in your ear holes.
1: Is that going to prevent me? Like today, as I sit here looking at you two in the camera, I'm thinking of a nap.
0: You're already thinking of a nap.
1: I mean, I love you two, but I'm just saying. One of the things I'm looking forward to today.
0: Mm-hmm.
1: Nap.
3: Oh, and it's going to be a good napping day.
1: Oh, right.
0: It's the perfect napping day.
1: It's the perfect.
3: Cool.
0: Yes.
3: And rainy.
0: We have.
1: I'm going to put some sea shanties on.
0: Yes.
1: And in the background.
3: Oh yeah.
0: Drift off to dreamland.
3: Yeah, yep. And here's Jason sleeping. Here we go. Her flame of love blew up. Blow me down and pick me up. She slapped me.

0: Again, listen, I'm back to sea shanties now. I want Charlie Puth to come out.
1: Yes.
0: They'd be amazing.
1: Charlie would be fantastic.
0: A Charlie Puth album of sea shanties.
1: Yes.
0: We're churning out ideas left and right here.
1: We saved Southdale earlier in the show. I would like to see Sabrina Carpenter do a sea shanty.
0: Thank you.
1: A Sabrina sea.
0: Bring back the sea shanty.
2: Well, let me tell you a tale of a man child. He sailed across the sea.
0: Holly, I bet you could get AI to write you a killer sea shanty.
2: No, I'm not going to let AI.
0: No, you're right. You know what? Don't give that up.
2: I'm going to give you.
0: Save water.
2: Here's what I'm going to do tonight. I'm going to write y'all an original sea shanty.
0: I cannot wait.
1: Oh, please do.
2: Okay.
0: This is
2: I just need to find a bed of music. And then I'm going to write some. I mean, what do you want the topic to be about?
0: Oh, man.
1: I don't know.
0: I'm unprepared.
2: All right.
0: Napping. I want a napping sea shanty.
2: Great. I will write you one.
0: Bringing it all home.
2: And I will sing it for you tomorrow.
0: I can't wait.
1: Okay,
0: what a gift.
1: I know you told. I had already began typing it when Colleen said to outsource. So I'm just going to read you a couple lines that Claude gave me. Are you ready? Way wee, way high, and up she rises early in the morning.
0: Wait, what? Was that English?
2: Did you say words?
1: Okay, hold a minute. We sail the airwaves every day. Haul away, haul away, haul away on my taco.
0: Okay.
1: Haul away, my jolly.
2: Haul away?
1: Holly's on the board, keeping us up straight. Haul away, haul away. Yeah, there we go. Yeah,
0: that was good.
1: Way hey, way hey.
0: Way
1: and
0: hey.
1: Way hey, way hey. And up she rises. I don't know. Holly's going to do a better job tomorrow, but yeah.
0: Oh,
2: I'm telling you. No, that was pretty good.
0: Yeah.
1: And it's what you can't trust AI. But, yeah.
0: Claude 2026, well, the year of sea shanties.
1: Yeah. We're going to take a break. We'll be right back.
3: Where talk is fun.
4: Might take your mind off a few things.
3: My talk. Everything entertainment.
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0: Listener Awards. 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If you missed an episode, don't worry about it. Speaking of like and subscribe, Tooth Fairy Godfathers is back. The new episode has dropped. Episode 70. The biggest mistakes people make at Disney World when doing a trip there. Spotify, Apple Podcast, wherever. Bada boom, bada bing. And that completes the shameless plug portion of our show. Thank you. There we go. We just lived through Colleen giving us bad news that we're all going to die 7 to 10 years early because we nap. That was wonderful.
1: Mm-hmm.
0: Uh-huh. Yeah, wonderful. Still going to nap today, right, Holly? Still going to...
2: Yeah, absolutely. Whatever. We don't have to worry about that for another 30 years, 40 yeah. years.
0: No. Well, for me, it's a little closer, but yeah.
2: 30
0: That's
2: years.
0: Fine. Yeah, it's fine. I'm still going to nap today in this rainy. Is it going to rain all day before
1: yes,
0: we move on?
1: It is.
0: It is?
1: Yes.
2: Yeah,
1: just look,
2: off and
1: it just
2: on.
1: Drops all day long. Listen, we have a front porch. This is my favorite kind of weather. I crack the windows.
0: Yeah.
1: I lay down on the couch. I roll myself up like a little burrito.
2: Oh, yeah.
1: And then I just drift
0: off. What kind
1: off.
0: Of burrito?
1: What kind do you want? What kind do you want me to be?
2: Okay.
0: Barbacoa. Barbacoa.
1: That'll do.
2: Snug as a bug in a rug, and is your blanket electric?
1: I have a electric blanket. That one I use a little bit like early in the season and late in the season. So yes, today might be an electric blanket day.
0: I'm going to throw this out there one more time. This is a really quick impromptu abfab since we mentioned Mexican food. As I said earlier in the broadcast, I was at several malls, several in our area, one of them being the Mall O' America. And there is a restaurant there that doesn't get a lot of love or attention because it's a smaller chain and the shishi poo poo food writers do not like chains. But I will tell you a little bit of love to the Cantina Laredo.
1: Mm-hmm.
0: Really good food there. Really good food.
1: Mm.
0: It's not like chain food, which, by the way, I got to tell you, Holly loves it as well. We love the Don Pablos.
1: Mm-hmm.
0: Cantina Laredo, really quality food. Thank you. Just wanted out there. Yeah. Speaking of food, but that leads us perfectly to our final subject of the day. Fast food ideas that flopped,
1: you
0: starring
1: guys,
0: Colleen Lindstrom.
1: I love this. I found a slideshow of fast food that flopped. And I took a little trip down memory lane. Now, some of these you're going to remember. Some of these you're going to go, that happened? For example, this was before our time. But did you know that McDonald's had a hula burger?
0: I'm sorry, what?
1: Yes. Listen to what this was. Prior to the fish, the filet of fish being the Lent replacement on the McDonald's menu...
0: Yeah.
1: You know, because Catholic customers skip meats on Fridays.
0: Mm-hmm.
1: They tried, prior to the filet of fish, they tried the hula burger, which was, are you ready for it?
0: Yeah.
1: A grilled pineapple slice with cheese on a bun.
0: They did not.
1: They absolutely did in the 1960s. Look it up. The hula burger. Can't imagine why that didn't take.
0: Wow. I'm shocked that it didn't work.
1: Right? How about this? How about this? In the 1980s, I do not recall this either. Taco Bell offered a seafood salad?
0: No!
1: Yeah.
0: No?
1: Yes. In the 80s, I have no recollection of this. I would not have made a run for that border.
2: Was the seafood fried, Colleen?
1: The seafood was not fried.
2: Mm.
1: It was a crispy tortilla shell filled with scrimps, snow crab, whitefish, lettuce, cheddar cheese, and black olives.
0: I present to you the commercial.
1: Oh, gosh.
3: Did you ever find a burger this adventurous? This tantalizing? This fresh? this tasty. Did a burger ever make waves?
4: No!
3: With the delicious new seafood salad from Taco Bell.
4: Yeah.
3: The new seafood salad from Taco Bell. The cure for the common meal.
1: Oh, gosh.
2: I love ceviche.
1: Yeah. Do you want it at a fast food restaurant?
2: Absolutely not.
1: There's something about that.
0: Yeah. Here's another version which talks a little bit more about
5: fish.
6: That is fish.
2: Oh, it has the tuba.
7: Why order fish when it ends up looking like a burger?
6: Hey, Fred, is this fish?
7: Introducing new seafood salad from Taco Bell.
1: I feel like that tuba noise is the sound that you get later.
7: A refreshing change from anything on a bun.
8: If it's square, it's fish. If it's round, it's a burger.
7: New seafood salad from Taco Bell. The cure for the common meal.
1: No, thank you.
2: Thanks for the additional Foley arts, Jason.
0: You're welcome.
1: Oh, gosh.
0: It is.
2: No.
0: The visual is as disgusting as you think it is.
2: Taco salads had a moment in the 80s.
0: It sure did.
2: It was like, this is a healthy alternative. Meanwhile, it probably had 1,000 more calories than eating the plain taco that you want anyway.
1: Uh-huh.
0: Yeah.
1: Oh, my gosh.
0: I'm still looking. It's so gross looking.
1: I know.
0: And I'm not I do not shy away from, I love some imitation crab. And that is even,
1: yes.
0: I'll even eat that nonsense after watching a YouTube video on how imitation crab is made.
2: You know what you're doing.
1: It's not crab, y'all.
0: And let me tell you, it'll change your life.
1: Mm-hmm.
0: It is it's something that my eyeballs wish I did not project upon it.
1: Mm-hmm.
0: Eh. But will I still eat it? Hell yeah, I will.
1: Yeah, because that's what tastes good. That's on that Lund's. Yeah. That's on the Lund's salad bar. I get real
0: sure
1: excited.
0: Is.
1: Oh, that's like that's the little treat I give myself.
0: A couple pieces
1: yes,
0: of the crib.
1: Yes, just right there on the side. Yes,
0: me too.
2: Please.
0: Do you put it on the side?
1: I do. I put it.
0: I don't
1: on
0: want
1: the...
0: dressing to touch
1: Thank
0: it.
1: Thank you.
0: Thank you.
1: I love it. Okay, you want another one? Should I hit you with another fast food flop?
0: Yeah, please. I'm sorry. Yeah.
1: In the 1970s. McDonald's brought pasta to the burger mix with McDonald's mixed spaghetti. That's a choice. I'm just saying, you know, part of, for me, a lot of times with fast food, it's because you can eat it with your hands. And I don't think you can do that with the spaghetti.
0: No.
1: It didn't go well. How about in the 70s and 80s, Taco Bell also tried what they called the Bell Beefer.
2: Mm-hmm. Well,
1: it was a sloppy Joe on a burger bun. It was meant to broaden the menu, but it failed to compete with traditional tacos.
0: Okay.
1: The Bell Beefer.
0: First of all, they need to rename that. That mm-hmm. is one of the worst names to come out of a fast food restaurant.
1: I would not order it on principle. I could not hear myself say, I'd like a Bell Beefer.
0: Thank you.
2: Come on, let's get in the station wagon. We're getting Bell Beefers.
1: Everybody, Bell Beefers are for dinner.
0: I wouldn't be able to say it at the box, you know, as you pull up. I would laugh. I wouldn't be able to form the word.
9: Welcome to Taco Bell. Can I take your order?
0: I'll take two beefers.
2: Bell beefers,
1: I'll take two Bell beefers and a seafood salad. That's going to sound like a tuba later.
2: Party at Colleen's house.
0: It's going to sound like a tuba.
1: Oh, gosh.
0: Well,
1: no, thank you.
0: On that beefy note, that's going to do it for us. If you're a kid listening that's being bullied, you go out there and be yourself because nobody can tell you you're doing it wrong. Right, Colleen?
1: Absolutely. You know, kindness is free. You can sprinkle that stuff everywhere. Hey, everybody, go out there and be excellent to each other. We're all we've got in this whole wide world. Donna and Steve are coming up next. Thanks for hanging with us today. We'll talk to you tomorrow.
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0: How was the movie?
1: How was the movie?
2: My big fat movie review.
3: Welcome back to the show, everyone. It's time for a big fat movie review about a big fat movie, the biggest movie in the world. We're talking about Michael, the Michael Jackson biopic that you've heard 8 million things about. You've heard about the horrible reviews from all of the critics before the release. Then you heard that the public just didn't give a rat's earth about those reviews. Mm-mm. Because it's made basically all of its money back in about 47 minutes.
4: Yeah.
3: I saw it yesterday. I went to the Colleen, Holly, and Jason favorite 3 p.m. matinee.
4: Oh, yeah. When you texted to say you were going to this, I was ecstatic.
3: I just, God bless a 3 p.m. movie. Mm. You're out by dinner. You know what I mean? You still have the evening. Anyway, that's not why you're here. I'm going to start at the beginning because, once again, referencing my friends Colleen and Holly, Colin joined me, which I was delighted for. I usually go to these by myself. Colin joined me. Colin is a frequent listener of our radio program.
4: So, hey, Colin.
3: So imagine, and I point that out for one very specific reason. Imagine my delight and the laughter that came from the Mathesons when the very beginning of the movie, and I'm talking the Universal Globe, started like this. I have actual audio. This is not a joke. This is the first sound you heard in the movie theater.
5: Stop it.
4: That's not real. That's real?
3: That is actually...
4: Like again.
6: The Globe, the
4: again.
6: Universal.
4: One more time, please. Oh, my God.
3: I wanted to call you two. I wanted to run... from the auditorium.
6: No phones that, in the movie theater, Jason.
3: That is over the Universal Globe. The movie goes dark, and the first freaking thing you hear while the Universal Globe is spinning is this.
6: Again!
4: Just the wind blowing because the world is spinning.
3: It kept going, Holly.
4: Oh, my gosh.
6: That's a choice. That is a choice.

0: So, Jason, I take it Michael opens with a giant concert, and he's doing a, Michael Jackson is doing a call and response with the crowd.
1: Yeah.
0: Got it.
1: I was, as the three of us like to say, deceasing.
2: Oh, my gosh.
1: I was deceasing.
2: Actively deceasing.
1: Colin, who laughs 40 to 50 times a year, used up two of those because he was crying. Like, we were laughing so hard, and the movie hadn't even started.
3: You guys.
1: I and now when you two, if you see it, you will not be able to control yourself because it, right away, it set me in a good mood. So on my review, which I'm going to actually get to right now, is probably helped by that. Let me cut to the chase. We're running out of time. Guys, I can't believe I'm going to say this. I really liked Michael.
2: No kidding.
1: I really liked Michael. And I will tell you, the only reason I'm not sitting up here starting something, the only reason I'm not saying I capital L loved it is because I could not escape in my brain the fact that it's very obvious that we are being fed some propaganda and a very sanitized version of this story. But then my brain at the very same time said to myself, it's a movie. If I want a documentary, I will seek out a documentary.
2: Right.
1: This is pure popcorn. And if you go into it knowing that, you too will like Michael. You too, if you go into it knowing you are getting surface level.
2: Highly sanitized.
1: You are getting a sanitized, highly. There is no depth to any subject touched in Michael. The abuse of Joseph Jackson to Michael, touched. Explored? Oh, no. Referred to? Yes. But explored? No. You're certainly not getting any of the allegations against Michael because that's in the 90s. And this ends in the late 80s. That's not the negative. Let me wrap up the review by saying this. Jafar Jackson is a revelation. This is the closest we will ever get now because of Michael's passing. This is the closest we will ever get to having another Michael Jackson performance because his nephew becomes Michael Jackson. The same reaction that Colin and I had to the Universal globe spinning and being the first thing that came out. The first time Jafar speaks as his uncle, you are thrown in, your body is thrown to the back of the theater because it is like Michael is sitting there. Colin looked at me and went, oh my God.
2: I will say that is the one thing that even the bad reviews have said, essentially, is that he was the perfect.
1: Perfect. You can't distinguish. You think you're watching Michael. I could go on and on and on, but we don't have time. It's good. And everybody that the credits came up, and no joke, every person was dancing. Every person in that theater was dancing as we walked out of the theater. I couldn't believe I'm saying this. I liked Michael. There we go. It's playing at a theater near you.
2: He liked Mike.
1: Oh my gosh. When we come back, Holly knows something next.
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12: ABC News, I'm Dave Packer. After President Trump announced this afternoon that the U.S. will guide ships safely out of the Strait of Hormuz, reaction from a top Iranian official, saying in part any U.S. intervention in the new maritime regime in the Strait of Hormuz will be considered a violation of the ceasefire. This comes after the president says he rejected the latest Iranian peace proposal to end the war. Spirit Airlines' last few planes flew this weekend, and they're out of business now. But travel expert Katie Nastro says passengers who had immediate trips have choices, including getting their money back.